0: Well, I don't have the name of the two guys that won it, but that was another weight. I don't know the guys that won it.
1: They had 1385, and second place was 1375.
0: Yeah, and good healthy fish. Were you surprised at that, Larry?
2: Yes, I was. No, I wasn't. I know how the Arkansas River can be. If you ever find the right little area or get on the right little pattern, the Arkansas River's got the fish in it. But August, they're hard to catch, and you got to be doing the right thing to catch a good stringer of bass that time of year.
1: Scotty, are you a river fisherman at all?
3: Yeah, I fish it all summer, you know, and Saturday it was tough on us. I mean, we did not catch a lot of keepers, but the pattern we were on, we were trying to catch quality the whole way, and we knew we weren't going to get a lot of bites, but they'd be good ones. But, you know, I fish that the whole bunch of that Thursday night or Tuesday night group is that's the only tournament I fish in the state, basically. And we all ran around together in high school, after high school and stuff. I went to Bryant, but they went to Little Rock. But, you know, we all cruised together and everything. So we all fished together on Tuesday nights. And man, we've had some incredible stringers down there this summer. The river has fished absolutely great. But the last time it jumped up real high and then fell out real fast and everything, it has steadily went downhill. It's not the fact that they're not in there. It's just the mood they're in right now, you know, and a little cool weather like Ray was talking about earlier and everything, a little fall coming, and those weights will jump right back up.
0: Weights will jump up. Those fellas, the one, they said they caught them throwing 11-inch worms on 3/16-ounce weights as far as they could throw them.
1: Black worms, yeah.
0: And so when you're doing that, what are you throwing at?
3: Well, what we were doing the other day, basically, is we caught our fish off sandbar drops. You know, this time of the year, that water gets so stinking hot. It's 90-degree water temperature and everything, and a hot, sunny day like we had, that sun's beaming down, and that's like laying your hand at 2:30 in the afternoon on a jet black truck, and you get third-degree burns nearly, and laying it on a white one in your hand just sits there. You know, you don't burn. Right. And that's the same way with those fish. When they want to get up shallow, they're going to get on that sand. And that's what we concentrated on.
0: All right. For everybody that fishes, that follows bass fishing, everybody knows Larry Nixon. There's a number of people that listen to this show that don't. So let's introduce Larry. One of the greatest fishermen of all time. I'd say top three.
3: He's my hero growing up.
0: He's my favorite. And won the 1983 Bassmaster Classic at Cincinnati. Is that right?
2: That's right.
0: And you know, we were talking earlier, you know, Scott was the first to win $1 million, but you were the first to get there. And you kind of brought bass fishing into the modern era during that megabucks era that, you know, it was kind of an experimental thing. But tell us about that era and what that series was all about and how that made, you know, brought you into the forefront.
2: Well, it was, you know, it was a tournament set up, and it was a whole tournament. We had 10 holes, 10 guys. And you get 45 minutes into each hole. And, you know, I figured out real quick that in order to win that thing or do well, that I had to catch one fish in every hole. So I'd ride around and just look at the hole and determine what area was most likely to give me that one fish. And I'd spend my 45 minutes in that one area trying to figure out how to get a bite rather than trying to fish the whole area. And it really worked out well for me. It was one of them that, you know, I just, and it was a lot of money.
0: Yeah.
2: And when it was a lot of money, I got serious. I was like Cochran. I said, you know what? When there's a lot of money on the line, that's the time to win, just like Scott. Mm-hmm. And when it come to megabucks, buddy, I was ready. And I got lucky and won three in a row and finished second in the next one and won the next one. And, whew, that's a pretty good dadgum payment on 605 acres, mister.
3: That was awesome times, too. I mean, and I got to fish one megabucks is all I got to fish. Doug Garrett won it. And we were over at Nashville. And to get to watch Larry through all of those megabucks, and that, it was just so exciting. I mean, honest to goodness, watching it, keeping up with it and everything, it was more exciting to see than the classic to me. I mean, because these guys, just like Larry's talking about, had to go into each and every hole and thoroughly break it down and figure out what to do and fish. I call it fishing from the seat of your pants. I mean, that's what you did. And
2: that's right.
3: It was a lot of fun watching.
0: There was a boat racing component to that, too, wasn't there, as I recall? Or was I mistaken that with another series that came along?
2: Yeah, that was after the Mega Bucks. They got into that. That was a stupid time in tournament fishing as far as I was concerned. And I did not participate because I didn't want to have a pit crew. And I mean, they'd strip a boat and go out there and race and then fish. No, I skipped them. I didn't see no point in that one.
0: I was thinking about, you know, back when BASS used to send out the results from those tournaments, you'd get them a couple of days later, and it seemed like you guys were fishing, like, in those top 100s and stuff. I think first place might have paid $3,000 or $5,000. Wasn't a whole lot. And we'll come back to it. I want to talk about, you know, how the money changed with that Mega Bucks and what that did driving it forward, because it never came back to it. It stayed up there. But we'll talk about that on the other side of the break on Ray Tucker's Arkansas Outdoors.

0: this is Anthony Lucas, here to tell you about my favorite spot in Little Rock, Corky's. Sure, Corky's may look all ribs and barbecue on the outside, but did you know Corky's was also nominated for Central Arkansas's Best Catfish? And don't get me started on their chicken, shrimp, and nachos.
1: Those Big Joe burgers, Anthony.
0: Big Joe, when did you get here?
1: You really stealing my thunder, Anthony. Corky's is my place.
0: No way you love Corky's like me, Joe.
1: Talk to me when you have your own menu item, Lucas. Corky's ribs.
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3: This is the Pigskin Preacher, bringing you the word. If you read the book or watched the movie, Killers of the Flower Moon, you are familiar with the incredible story of Osage County, Oklahoma. In order to steal the money derived from the mineral rights of the people, scheming criminals murdered dozens, if not hundreds, of Osage Indians. 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

0: to the greatest of all time. Ryan, you had something you want to expound upon as we were heading to break?
1: Yes, sir. We were, you know, talking about, like, in the, from, say, early 90s, you know, the first place in those BASS tournaments. I don't know. It seemed like they paid about $5,000. Am I right about that, or am I misremembering that?
2: It was a little more than that, guys, but it also included a fully rigged boat, which they valued at about $25,000, and we were lucky to get 10 or 12 if we were lucky at that time.
1: And then the megabucks, so that came along, and y'all were fishing for what in the megabucks? How much were those paying?
2: The megabucks was $100,000, but it was an annuity, and everybody thought that was a real bad deal because you got a check, I think, if I remember right, you got a check for winning for $7,000, and then you got $7,000 a year for the next 10 years. So you didn't have to pay taxes on that. And one time there, I had a pretty good chunk of money coming in every year that was, you know, just kind of set back to save taxes. And I thought it was the greatest thing on earth when it happened, to be honest with you. Because when Scott won $1,000,000, the first thing I did was give him a call. Do you remember that, Scott?
3: You called me and you told me, you said you need to buy things that you enjoy and things that you think you need, because if you don't, Uncle Sam's going to get it.
2: Everything you can write off. Binoculars, tools. You know, when you fish for a living, you use things like that. I said, you go buy everything that you can think of.
3: He did.
2: Because if you don't, Uncle Sam's fixing to get in your pocket.
1: All right, so there's a question I've got is, how do you run the business of being a bass fisherman? For example, the guy up in Dover, that I forget, but he said that he formed a corporation, made himself an employee of the corporation, and then that's how you do it, too? Mm-hmm. Explain that.
3: My wife does it.
1: All right.
2: There you go, Scott. I tried the corporation route, and let me tell you, there's too much paperwork and too much bull crap. And I just did it with the enterprises, and she would take every penny she possibly could and put it into my retirement fund, and I'd just pay taxes on the rest. And, you know, as it worked out, I had a heck of a retirement when I decided to quit.
1: And, you know, most fishermen don't ever get that. They don't win consistently enough to get that kind of security. And the ones that do may not manage their money as well. What would be the advice that you would have to a young guy, say, you know, that's starting to hit a lick and, you know, really hasn't looked into the business side of things? What would be your advice to them?
2: Well, Scott, he knows exactly what's going on right now. If you aren't really, really good at social media, you're probably not going to have the sponsors and you're not going to have that income, because that income that comes from sponsors is way more important than them winnings. And if you really promote that company and yourself through social media, you can make some money now. I mean, you can make some serious money. And if you're really good, then you can double that sponsor money and winnings included. And, you know, it don't take long to build up a foundation for retirement.
0: We're fishing with Larry Nixon and Scott Suggs. How much has tournament fishing changed for you guys?
3: For me?
0: From the time you started.
3: You know, it's really changed a lot. And I mean, the money wise, I've got to see it, and Larry's for sure. We've got to see it climb to its all time peak, and then we've got to see it plummet like a falling star, you know. And that's the thing about it, is a lot of as this thing has plummeted on tournament winnings and stuff, is what I'm driving at. Then, if you know how to stay in there and promote yourself and promote companies, just like Larry said, staying in there with the social media, I was so not good at it. So myself, other anglers out there have gone out and hired social media groups, people that come. And I mean, I have to tell them to turn the camera off at a tournament so I can go to the bathroom, you know. I mean, they're right there on me, and they push everything for me, and I have a great line of sponsors. always have

0: I've had that have stuck with me through thick and thin. And like Larry said, that's where that's your main worry, that you've got to have that money to feel comfortable to me to go out and fish for the tournament winnings and stuff. I mean, you want to be comfortable doing it, but I'm like Larry, when I have steadily, my wife has put money back all the way through this, and I've got a super great retirement plan, and I'm already past the age to where I can draw it already, and I'm not even doing it. I'm just sitting on it. But there are so many young anglers out there, Ray, that don't understand this, and there's so many out there. Not only that way, there's so many in debt.
1: Living off credit cards.
0: Living off credit cards. And then there's
2: big
0: so
2: time.
0: Big time. And then there's, and the percentage of that field would blow your mind if you really knew what it was. And then the fact that people are living off of what they're making, they're not putting money back at it. And so the sport's really changed. I mean, the main thing is seeing that money climb to the highest peak we'll ever see it probably, and then fall back down. It's been a kind of a roller coaster ride on tournament winning prizes.
1: All right, we're coming up on a break here on Ray Tucker's Arkansas Outdoors. And I mean, we slammed right into that break, didn't we, Ray?
3: Oh, you're smooth as silk.
1: Hey, so we're going to earn us a little money of our own here, because we don't have any tournament winnings, and we will be right back.

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9: And we're back with Ray Tucker's Arkansas Outdoors. We have in studio with us first million-dollar man in bass fishing. No, I'm sorry. Got that wrong. First guy to win a million in a tournament, Scott Suggs of Bryant. We got the first million-dollar man in bass fishing at with Larry Nixon of B Branch. And, you know, Larry, you entered, unknown territory at that time and showed just how lucrative bass fishing could be. And we've been talking about, you know, how we got up to $1 million for 2 years in the FLW tournaments. George won $500,000 with the FLW Cup a couple of years before that. It's like the sky seemed to be the limit at that time, and bass fishing seemed to have had arrived. And then what happened?
10: Well, that's a real hard one to answer right there. You know, we had a leader at that time, and that was Mr. Jacobs, and he had a lot of pull with Walmart and all the people that had money in Walmart and all them big companies. And if I had to say one thing, I know one thing. He did a good job of twisting arms and getting them to get involved in tournament fishing. And when you do that, then you can have them big purses. And, you know, until you can pull in numerous large sponsors, it's really hard to get up to them purses like Scott won. And I don't know. Right now, I don't know that that we're promoting the sport right. Or it seems to me it's right. I watch all the shows. I mean, I watch them all. I don't miss none of them. I don't care whether they're forward facing or just normal fishing. I watch them because I'm interested as a participant, and I love the sport. And you know, I don't know what's going on right now with the purses. I really, honestly, cannot put a finger on it.
11: You know what's so bad about it, Larry, is Ronnie Shuffield. He said this from day one, and it's still true all the way through. Y'all started from the beginning fishing for your entry fees, and we're still doing it today.
10: That's correct.
11: And until that changes, we tried to change it, and it got knocked in the head a few years ago over at Major League, and that's a different story. But, I mean, the simple fact of it all is we're still fishing for our entry fees. And the only genius that's come through this sport in my book that turned the world and changed the world for a little while, a short time, and if the economy hadn't crashed, I think it would have kept on rising, was Irwin Jacobs. He was, as far as I'm concerned, Ray started it all, and Irwin carried it to a level that we may never see again.
10: And that ain't no doubt about, though, the economy at that time, you know, everything was going great. And the economy took a nosedive at that time. And, buddy, I'm going to tell you what, sponsors popped out of the business, and the payouts has never come back since that time.
11: No, but the entry fees have gone up.
12: So how much are entry fees?
11: It just depends on what league you're in.
9: All right,
11: in.
9: So say you're fishing the elites. How much does it cost to fish the elites for a season?
11: Well, they have gone in and done a thing to try to help their anglers out. I think their anglers for the whole year, what does it cost them, Larry, like 14?
10: But I don't even know that it was that. It was zero, and they decided, and the payout was horrible, so they decided that they would all put in X amount of dollars per tournament.
11: Yeah, I think
10: that would increase the payout.
11: I think it wound up $14,000 for the year, but the payouts are way down from what they'd be if they were paying a full entry fee. They're kind of just leveling it out. And then over in Major League, it's like $6,500 a tournament or
9: wow.
11: 68 or something.
9: We're like, what, eight tournaments?
11: Seven.
9: Seven, yeah.
11: And then where I've been fishing at MPFL, it's like five, right at $5,000 a tournament.
9: For how many?
11: Six.
9: Wow. So if you're fishing two of those circuits or fishing all three of them, you're putting out some jack.
11: Yeah, the bass guys are putting out some jack.
9: Wow. Okay.
11: But
9: you go back in time a little bit, Larry, to, you know, when you'd had all that success that you had, and then you had this crop of new guys come up, and Luke Clawson won the Bassmaster Classic. I guess it was in 2006, was it?
11: Something like that.
9: And it seemed like the two of you guys kind of joined forces. You know, you took Luke under your wing, and he kind of took you under his and taught you how some of the younger guys were fishing. Explain, if you were, describe for that for us that relationship, if you would, and how that worked out for the two of y'all.
10: Well, Luke knew my Uncle Paul up there in Washington, the state of Washington. He was real good friends with him. And, you know, my Uncle Paul was a boat dealer, and him and Luke got to be buddies. And then Luke starts fishing tournaments. Well, naturally, I met him, and me and him get to visiting and talking. And it was just one of them. You know, we got to be friends, and I learned a lot about the way he fishes out west. And not only that, but it was fun to work with somebody like that. And then, you know, then Brent Ayler come along, and he won the FLW championship mm-hmm. on over there at in Birmingham.
9: Sure did.
11: Logan
10: Martin. Yeah, and I never really got to know Brent, but I got to watching his style and what he did. And, you know, we learn a lot from all fishermen. And I learned a lot from Scott. I just, you know, when he was fishing them trees out there in 40, 50, 60, 70 foot of water for them bass that was suspended away from the break, I was like, whoa, that's out of my league. I got to get a handle on this one. And so I started practicing that, and I got better at it. And I just never did get to see it again in a tournament.
11: The bad thing about it, Larry's forward facing gave it all away.
10: Yes, it did. Forward facing sonar ruined our little suspended deal. I won the 25th anniversary tournament at Beaver Lake fishing for fish that I couldn't see, and I had no idea, but I knew they were out there because they'd be in there early and gone, and I just turned around and started throwing out over that deep water and put together a pattern to catch them without looking at them, and whew, it's gone now.
11: It's gone.
12: All right, so the forward facing, good or bad for the sport?
10: I don't like it because the fish never get a chance to rest. That's my opinion, and I'm sticking with it.
11: There was two things down the line that I didn't like. One of them was first of all, was the Alabama rig, because we've said this, and we're not saying it mean. We're not meaning it this way, but we've always said there was people that couldn't spell the word bass before the Alabama rig and then went to catching the crap out of them, you know. And it's because it got at so many depths they didn't fish before. And fish cannot resist that thing. And then number two was the forward facing. And what my two deals with, or my deal with both of them is, you had fish that were never got bothered, never got caught, never saw a bait or whatever. And they would sit out there all winter long, especially in the winter, fatten up, get those eggs ready, getting ready for the spawn and everything. And they just had a peaceful life. Now they get caught wherever they're at now. And these fish were fish we were really counting on for great spawns, restocking these lakes and all this stuff. And now there's kind of like Larry and I were talking about, there's no secrets hardly with the mapping and with the forward facing now. And it's the same way with those fish. They do not catch a break.
9: How, when you're talking about the forward facing and you're fishing for one fish per hole and time is so essential and you don't have any to waste, how do you guys and those guys that specialize in it develop the patience to sit out there and fish for a bite when that much money's on the line?
10: When you know the big ones live there, you got the patience. You know, that's the thing about forward facing sonar is you can actually see what you're fishing for. That's where I'm no good at it because I don't just live and die with forward facing. I've got it and I know how to use it. My Lowrance will do the job, but that's not me. I've never done that, and I'm not. Mine is to go back and look at structure and fish where fish normally are at a certain time of the year. That's always the way I bass fish. And with forward facing sonar, you can throw all that out the window because now they're harassing them all summer and all winter, and they never really come back and group up like they used to. I mean, they just don't do it.
11: That's right.
9: Doesn't that, with everybody offshore like that now, though, doesn't that kind of put your game back in play?
10: Only on certain bodies of water at certain times. The rest of the year, you are wasting your time. Mm. Now, yeah. That's an honest fact. If you ain't looking at them, you ain't fishing. Mm.
9: So...
10: I hate to say it. That's a hard way to put it, but am I right, Scott?
11: Oh, you're right. You're right. My main thing is I use my forward facing now mainly for just structure.
9: All right, we're going to take a break here on Ray Tucker's Arkansas Outdoors. We are deep in the middle of it. We're fishing for bass offshore, and we're catching a few, but we're going to take a break and come back and talk about it a little bit more.

0: This is the Pigskin Preacher, bringing you the word. Speaking of words, the Dutch have a wonderful word, voldoening, that is defined as the deep, quiet satisfaction of having done something well. In Dutch culture, this goes beyond mere happiness to the contentment that comes from an effort paying off. 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
1: All right, we're back with Ray Tucker's Arkansas Outdoors. We're talking with Scott Stuggs of Bryant, the first angler to win $1 million in a bass tournament with the 2007 Forest Wood Cup. Larry Nixon, the first $1 million man in bass fishing. And guys, I want to go to a place here. back in the day, in the 80s and 90s, you had Rick Klun, you had Larry Nixon, George Cochran, and we followed those tournaments. And you guys were household names when y'all would go somewhere. You know, they still do for you guys. You know, crowds would form around you, and you signed the autographs and everything. But y'all were fixtures, and now it seems to me like you have people winning these big bass tournaments. The guy that won the three red crests in a row, and his name escapes me. And
2: Dustin Connell.
1: But it seems like even though they've got these big social media presences and all the things that they do, it just doesn't seem like the followings are there anymore like they used to be. Am I right about that, or am I just not in the right places?
3: Well, in my opinion, I'm really not sure how much flying around the United States they're doing to promote themselves and their sponsors. I got a feeling it's more than I realize, and because he's a winner. You know, Connell's a winner. He's a big-time winner. And when you win more than once like that, and if your sponsors have got any get up and go to them, they're going to put you out there in places where that you're going to be known and recognized, and you meet people and promote yourself and their company. I flew it to every state in this United States but Alaska. That's the only one I've never been to. Because back in them days, in my opinion now, and I may be all wet behind the ears, but sponsors promoted you to sell stuff.
1: Mm-hmm.
3: That's how they did it. And nowadays with social media, I'm not real sure about all that because I pretty much suck at it and I don't like it. And yes, I've got a little presence, but I'm not going to sit there and hire somebody to come to my house and meet me at the lake and fish with me 2 or 3 days shooting content. I'm beyond all that. You know what I'm saying? I'm just beyond all that, so I'm not going to do that. But I really think that a lot of these young guys still get out there and fly all over the country giving seminars and making the appearances for some of their sponsors.
2: It's not like...
3: Am I right, Scott?
2: No, I mean, they do, but it's not like it was back, you know, like even when I won the cup over here. I thought I lived in an airport for the next year. And I never understood why when someone won a classic that the next year they had automatic berth into it until I won over at Hot Springs. And when I went over there, I realized real quick then why they get an automatic berth, because they don't have time to fish. Mm-hmm. You know, I mean, it was
3: that's right.
2: It was one of the craziest years of my life for being gone. And far as that goes now, they don't do that like we did back then. I mean, they let social media handles so much of it now.
1: Is it safe to say that's
3: just not good in my opinion.
1: Is it safe to say that
3: there was nothing like flying to a boat show or a tackle show and giving seminars and meeting people, and of course then we were promoting the sport too, and now the sport is so big as far as the fishermen involved that, you know, maybe it's a different route. I can't answer that question.
2: Well, and that's another thing. I mean, like on sponsorships now, I mean, these young kids are coming straight out of high school and everything, and they're using this social media stuff that just going crazy just because the sponsors, one of these companies gave them a box full of crankbaits or whatever, you know. I mean, they're getting advertisement out the yin yang over a lot cheaper than they get it from one of us that does it for a living, you know. And I mean, just the whole social media deal, I'm like, Larry, I think that's one of the things that's really cracked down on this whole industry.
1: Is it safe to say that that Van Damme and Iaconelli are probably the last big superstars in bass fishing? Will there be anybody else of that stature?
2: Oh, yeah. I mean, you've got people there now. I mean, look at Wheeler and Connell, and, you know, you've got people there right now. Trey McKinney, if he keeps going like he's going right now.
1: But they're winning, but do they have the same presence?
2: Wheeler's gotten a lot better at his just everything.
1: Mm-hmm.
2: But he has just absolutely crushed records and stuff. And Wheeler right now, he and Connell are kind of in the position of those two, maybe a Skeet Reese, you know, are in where those guys were. Then you're always going to have people coming. You're always going to have people coming. Now, their way of catching them and ours may be two different worlds, and do we, you know, agree with it? No, not every time, but you're always going to have somebody coming.
1: Is it important when you're at that level to have a rival? Like Larry and George and Klun were always going at it every time, first, second, third, whatever. You know, you two, you were like that too. Is it important to have somebody that the media can kind of build up a rivalry with?
2: Yeah, you know, it is, whether it's that or whether it's just acting goofy like me and James Watson did for a good while there. You know, I mean, you always want somebody to help build you up and help build up somebody close to you. And it was that way with Larry and George and Tommy Martin and all them as they were coming up. And then through just like Connell, Wheeler and them now, Drew Gill and that bunch, they're fighting it out. Over on the bass side, Trey McKinney and that clan, the Johnstons, and you're always going to have that, and it's always good to have that and everything. So what I'm trying to say is.
1: What are you trying to say, Scott?
2: I miss the old days. Oh, I don't know how much plainer to put it. Do you, Larry?
3: Right. The good old days are gone. It's the new days now, and whether we like it or not, we're going to have to sit back and enjoy it because that's all we got left.
2: That's it.
3: And, you know, I miss the old days because let me tell you something. When we all went to tournaments together, it was a big fun time.
2: It was not only that, but it was a rivalry.
3: But it was a good time getting together with friends. I mean, if somebody else won, I was proud for them.
2: Mm-hmm.
3: Nowadays, it ticks me off.
2: Well, I know one thing.
3: When
2: I come into the sport, and I was fortunate enough to get to be. When I came into it with Larry and George and them, and I'm telling you, I wouldn't give those days up for nothing. So.
0: Yeah, the happy days are gone. All right, we're going to take a break. We'll come back. We can talk about all y'all sponsors,
1: yeah.
0: Okay? All right.
2: Perfect.
0: Back with more in a moment.

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9: We are back with Ray Tucker's Arkansas Outdoors final segment. We are been honored to have Scott Suggs in the studio, Larry Nixon on the phone with us. Good Saturday afternoon with Larry. Always nice to talk to you guys. We've been talking about sponsors, a big thing in your sport now. You've got a host, and so does Larry. Fire away.
10: Well, I mean, that's the whole deal right now, you know, is us with sponsorships. And if it wasn't for me, myself, personally, having, you know, Bass Cat Boats right here in Arkansas, man, it's just been a blast
9: Is that not the smoothest riding boat ever?
10: I'm telling you right now, I love them. It's unreal.
9: I made a mistake of telling that to Forrest Wood one time. Just popped off at the mouth.
10: Right.
9: And I said, yeah, man, I rode in a Bass Cat at whatever tournament, smoothest riding thing ever. And you talk about those blue eyes getting real narrow. Like, ooh, I shouldn't have said that.
10: Oh, well, I really do. I like mine. And now that they've got the new hulls and the big wide front decks on them, two people can stand up there without a problem. And, you know, just getting to run that with Mercury on it, all of my Lowrance electronics. I even have forward facing on my boat with the Lowrance electronics. You know, I mean, Strike King, Lose, just all the great sponsors that are out there, Optima Batteries, Epic, you know, Tungsten. And the list just goes on. I mean, one of my biggest is right here in the state of Arkansas, right where I live at. And, gosh, I love them to death. And that's Everett GMC Buick, you know, Susie. And I mean, she to me is the queen of our county down there. She does so much for the Boys and Girls Clubs and the schools and everything down there. And it's not just her. It's her and Dwight, you know. And what a great business they run and family owned, you know, and everything, and take care of everybody. It's just awesome. So I've been very blessed. I know Larry's got something to talk about and everything, because I know he's had a career of blessings from sponsorship. So I'll be done.
9: All right, Larry.
11: Well, since I've retired, Scott, I only think about the ones that keep me fishing out here right now. And if I call them, ask for help, they answer their phone. It's a big difference when you retire and you just fish in little tournaments. But of course, Ranger and Mercury, both them too. I'm still with both of them. And Yamamoto, my gosh, I've been with Yamamoto so long. And that's my main ones. Lowrance, you know, old Cheryl, she can be mean. But let me tell you something. If I call her right now tonight and ask her a question about my depth finder, she will answer the phone.
10: Right.
11: And you just, to me, that means a lot. That means as much as a paycheck when you're retired and you're not dependent on what they send you monthly to keep you out of hock. And them people have been so good to me. And, I thank all of them. Dobbins Rods, of course, Yamamoto, GSM owns all of them now. So that's kind of a different story. But throughout my career, I was with every one of Scott's sponsors except Bass Cat. I know Ron, and I knew the boy Rick, and they were just as good to me as if I ran a Bass Cat.
10: That's
11: and
10: right.
11: Back then days, I ran a Stratus, and Forrest Wood treated me like I was his kid. Mm-hmm. And when them companies come together, all of a sudden I said, you know what? I need a bigger ship. I'm going out there in some water, and I'm getting over. I want a bigger boat, so I switched over to a Ranger. And the industry itself, all of them. Strike King, I've been with Strike King. I worked with them for many, many, many years. And nothing stays the same in our business. Mm-hmm. And when them corporations started buying companies out, I got caught a straddle of the fence many a times and had to make a decision. A lot of them I didn't like, but when I made them, my sponsor understood, because I just didn't do it the wrong way. You know, I always tried to keep my friends, and if I had to make a change, I said, look, this is not my idea. Y'all are the ones that's making these changes in the sport, mm-hmm. and I've got to go where I'm most confident.
10: And I'm sorry I interrupted you, but that's the thing about these younger generations growing up and everything. I kind of kept my own, you and George and stuff, all the way through and stuff, and loyalty, you know, whatever sponsor came and helped me, you know, I always tried to be as loyal to them. I didn't jump the fence because I thought the grass was greener on the other side. I always wanted to take care of who took care of me first. And that was the way I built my whole entire career. And like you said, we got times we had to make some different calls that we didn't really want to make and everything. But these young kids right now, I've been watching and seeing quite a bit of it going on, and they'll jump the fence just because somebody waved a carrot in front of them and everything. And that's another thing right there. I mean, loyalty in this sport is kind of a thing dying away, and that's something else that this sport needs to get back to is true loyalty.
11: Absolutely, Scott. I admire you for saying that. And what really ticks me off is about half the time, oh, we're catching them on a prototype bait.
10: Mm-hmm.
11: Prototype? My rear, you're using somebody's lure. I must tell you what, I've seen that a million times now. Let me tell you something. There might have been a time when I might have been guilty.
9: Man. Now, we need a second hour for this. But we have we've run into the end of our break here. We got to go. But as Larry Nixon, Scott Suggs, it's been great having you all on. It's been great having you. Thank you so much for joining us on Red Tucker's Arkansas Outdoors.

0: This is SportsCenter.
1: I'm Christine Lisi. A rough night so far in Chicago for the Major League leading Brewers. Alex Bregman has just hit his second home run of the night. Nico Hoerner, Tyrone Taylor have also gone deep for the Cubs. Chicago leading Milwaukee 8-0 now, bottom of the fourth inning. The American League leading Rays have gotten within one of the Mets thanks to RBI singles by Liam Hicks and Chandler Simpson. They trail New York 3-2, top of the ninth inning. Taj Bradley's given up two hits. He struck out seven. Twins leading the Tigers 2-0, bottom five. In a matchup of American League division leaders, the Central's White Sox and West Astros are scoreless in the bottom of the third inning. Rangers leading the A's 3-0, bottom third. Texas, two back of Houston in the division. No score. Orioles and Rockies, top of the second. Baltimore has won three straight, is currently a game back of Cleveland for that final AL wildcard spot. Padres up 5-0 on the Reds, bottom seven. Ty France with a couple of hits, an RBI, and a run scored. Marlins leading the Nationals 3-2, bottom seven. Mariners 8, Red Sox 5, top of the eighth. Randy Arozarena with a home run, a two-run single, and an RBI single. The NL East leading Braves winning streak has ended at seven games.
2: Here's the pitch. Eldridge swings, line drive, base hit into left field. Turner being waved around third. Yastrzemski up with it. The throw home is not in time. Hill in with a head first dive. Bryce Eldridge delivers. It's 6-3 Giants.
1: The call on KMBR, Giants scored four in that sixth inning as they beat the Braves 7-3. Giants receiver Malik Nabers, coming back from a torn ACL, says he feels good but is non-committal about playing week one.
3: Hey, it's Michelle Smallman, and coming up Tuesday, we'll continue to react to Aaron Donald returning to the Rams and what it means if they don't win the Super Bowl. 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
0: 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Fireball.
5: I didn't hear Christine include in the SportsCenter update the biggest news of the night. So I'll go ahead and tell you, America. 30 years later, justice for Tupac Shakur. The greatest rapper of all time. Don't at me. All eyes on me. The greatest album of all time. It is not to be argued with. But today, justice, a Nevada jury just found Dwayne Davis guilty of first-degree murder with the use of a deadly weapon in the 1996 drive-by shooting death of rap icon Tupac Shakur. Tupac was only 25 years old when he was killed in that drive-by in Las Vegas in a BMW there on the Strip. And Dwayne Davis, Keefe D, Dwayne Davis is now guilty of his murder. You're listening to Amber and Ian. We're presented to you by Progressive Insurance. At Ian Fitz, ESPN is how you can find him. At Amber W Sports is how you can find me. But that's not what we normally talk about around here. Although I could talk about Tupac all day long, we talk about NFL football and all things sports. Let's bring in Jeff Darlington, ESPN NFL reporter. He's doing all things sports these days because, Jeff, you're at the U.S. Open. But let's stick to the NFL for now. Aaron Donald is back. We knew it was coming. It is a now official. He is a member of the Los Angeles Rams. He is back in the NFL. Were you surprised by the timing of this decision? Because some people thought he might wait until after the Australia game or even later into the season.
6: No, he's a veteran. He's, what is he, 34 years old now? 35?
7: 35.
6: I can't. Yeah, he doesn't want to go to training camp. Of course, he's okay with week one. He just doesn't want to do camp, which is what, I mean, that was the foregone conclusion for most of camp, that that was going to be the case. He wanted to make sure his body was ready, but he had no business being in there. But, I mean, I don't think you can overstate this tandem of Myles Garrett and Aaron Donald. I mean, it's easily, there's never been two players of their magnitude as opposing pass rushers on the same field. It's historic. And if Aaron Donald can hold up, I'm not worried about whether he still has the ability. It's a matter of whether he can stay healthy. But if they can both stay healthy, this is absolutely ridiculous. I have no idea what teams are going to do to combat it.
5: It's been more than 2 years away, though, Jeff. Can you think of another example where a guy is out of the league for years, comes back, and there's no concerns whatsoever, albeit health? I mean, you mentioned health. Obviously, yeah. He's 35. Outside of health, though, it doesn't seem like there's any concerns whatsoever on anybody's part about rust or about any sort of his skill set, you know, dissipating at all.
6: I would say if all of a sudden you saw him and he looked like he'd gained a lot of weight, I mean, he's such a big dude that if he had gained a lot of weight and suddenly you thought, okay, he enjoyed retirement, he doesn't look like that at all. He looks, and the other thing we have to remember here, this is not just some player. This is one of, if not the best defensive player in the history of the NFL. And I don't know that we're necessarily recognizing how different he is than everybody else. So, you know, certain people are just built to be able to handle something like this. And I think of the very few on the planet, he is absolutely one of them.
7: Jeff Darlington joining us here. Not only is he an outstanding NFL insider, but he is covering the U.S. Open. We'll touch on Jokic coming up in just a moment. He multitasks here on ESPN Radio with Amber Wilson. Emmitt Simmons.
6: That's right.
7: But the whole damn undefeated talk, Jeff, though, drives me insane.
6: Yeah,
7: I mean, that's a lack of respect for a week in, week out, and how hard it is to win on Sundays. Your reaction to all this talk today?
6: Well, I think also the fact that, I mean, I fully recognize how good this team is going to be, but they're in a division that does not, even when the Patriots nearly did it, they were in the AFC East, and the Jets, Bills, and Dolphins were all pretty horrific at that point. So, like, that's not what they're dealing with in L.A. I mean, it's the defending champs who, by the way, should be better this year. Like, that defense was monstrous last year, and I think they're going to be really good again. The 49ers, who knows if they can field a team with their injuries, but if they can, Kyle Shanahan always has his guys ready, and him and Sean McVay have huge battles. So if you told me that this was certain divisions in the league, I could buy it. I don't think that it is possible to go undefeated in that division.
5: Let's talk about where some of these teams stand now after cutdowns, Jeff. I guess the biggest question right now is the Falcons. They still haven't named a starting quarterback. Mm-hmm. Can you think of of another interesting question maybe outside of just that situation?
6: I mean, any team that's still trying to figure out their quarterback situation, whether it be the Falcons or the Browns, are probably a team that we'll talk about now, but not necessarily in a few months from now.
7: Mm-hmm.
6: I think for me, I was just talking about this with somebody, like, who are going to be those teams? I'm really interested to see if the Patriots regress. I think they could go either way. Would you believe it if they were 3-5 through into week 9? I don't think that would be some crazy surprise, but I also think that if they are suddenly 7-2, people are going to realize that this team is extremely well coached. They've got a legit quarterback. So to me, seeing what the Patriots do, extremely interesting, and then the Bengals and the Bills. Enough is enough. Like, either win or let's stop talking about them. But both those teams deserve the attention, but they got to do it at some point.
7: What's the reaction there of Flushing Meadows from OBJ making the 53 and Evan Neal, seventh overall,
6: I think they're
7: gone?
6: I had some guy yell at me yesterday that it's time to get back to football. So clearly, I'm trying
7: to
6: do my live shot. And, I looked at him. I'm like, "You're here." Like, I thought, but we're both here.
7: That's hilarious.
6: But yeah,
7: maybe he wanted you to report on a certain player on his team that he
5: there
7: was
5: like,
7: very
5: yeah.
7: angry that you were there at Flushing Meadows at the U.S.
5: Enough
7: Open and not covering
5: stuff.
7: His team, right? Yeah, there you go.
6: I mean, how much does this guy pay for his ticket? And he's talking about football. Like, come on, guy.
7: Anyway, reaction to OBJ and Evan Neal. There you go, with the Giants.
6: I think the Giants in general are going to be sneaky good. I think that division is going to be really good. The Cowboys could win that division.
7: Yeah.
6: Eagles are interesting. Like, that division, I actually hate that. I hate them. I hate the NFC East. I've covered the league for, I think, over 20 years now. I've talked more about that division, and they have done nothing. This year, though, I actually think in some ways they deserve it, because I think that somebody in that division is going to prove to be pretty good. And by the way, I don't want to hear from Eagles fans. Yes, they've won two Super Bowls in that span.
7: You beat me to it. There you go.
6: Okay. I guess the Giants have too.
7: Right there.
6: Man, I really, really walked myself into a corner there.
5: Well, let's anger that U.S. Open fan more, who wants you to talk more about the NFL. Let's actually talk about the U.S. Open for a second, since you are out there. Djokovic, obviously, the big story of today. Serena Williams as well. It was not a good day for the olds. I rock with the olds, Jeff. No. I always want the olds to win. I think it helps us all out who are over the age of 40. But here we are. So do you think that's the end? Is that the last time we're seeing Djokovic out there?
6: I don't know. It felt like it, but at the same time, I that seemed like more than just age to me. I don't necessarily think that Djokovic was suddenly, he looked really good at Wimbledon. I mean, he's dealing with something. I don't know what it is. That is not his normal stamina. But I just suggest that just because we saw him throwing up into a garbage can that he's just done. I'm not willing to go that far, but at some point it's going to happen. But good day for the young guys. Alcaraz looked very good today.
7: All right. What's your go-to snack there at Flushing Meadows? I've only been once, and they had this like lemon-looking like snow cone thing that was absolutely amazing. That's all I remember. I was like 18.
6: I haven't gotten to do that yet. I'm gonna have to at some point,
7: dude. Could be
5: he's working.
6: I'm sitting next to James. Like, what's the drink they have here? The honeydew.
8: Honeydew juice
6: is apparently the drink here. I'm gonna get one of those at some point.
7: Get down on that
6: report. Once I'm done my live shots.
7: That's what I'm talking about. There we go. That's the hard-hitting stuff we want from you, Jeff Darling.
5: There you go. That's right what here. We want.
7: Come
5: that,
7: on.
5: That, and then get back to football the second that you can. Yeah. Jeff Darlington. Exactly. That's his normal gig. Thanks,
7: sitting next to James White, by the way, in the green room talking football at the damn U.S. Open. You can't make this up. Yeah. Sorry, JD. You can't. I mean, as he just hung up. There you go. Jeff Darlington, live from the U.S. Open.
5: Honey deuce looks like it's vodka, honeydew melon, raspberry liqueur, and some different garnishes.
7: No.
5: Are you in or are you out?
7: I'm out.
5: Honeydew melon balls.
7: What I was talking about, it was like this like it's like a where I'm from, they're called snowballs, not snow cones. There is a difference, by the way, because the snowball ice is much, it's a finer shaved ice in Louisiana than it is anywhere else. Oh my God, yes. It's not even close. I've lived all over this country. I'm telling you, the snowball is called a snowball for a reason. The only place that comes close to it, right there. I was 17, 18 years old. And the only time I went to the U.S. Open, and yeah, I had this lemon whatever, and it was as close to a snowball as you can get, but it did not have alcohol in it. He was gone with the honeydew, whatever the hell.
5: Honey deuce. It's a very pink drink. Are you a man who is concerned about drinking?
7: Do I give a damn?
5: You do not. Okay. Will you drink a drink with an umbrella in it?
7: Back in my hard charging days, absolutely.
5: What about a flower?
7: Sure.
5: All right. I like that. That's a real man right there. It's a
7: man's man.
5: Confident
7: in my manhood.
5: Who cares? I like it. Get it where you can, right? So honey deuce, apparently, is what Jeff Darlington will be
7: partaking. I had no idea where that's where we're going with this, but yeah, on that last question, but there we go.
5: There you go. Coming up next here on Amber and Ian, what are the next steps in the eligibility battle for LSU? We will get back to that right here on ESPN Radio.
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0: Tupac Shakur, Justice for Tupac. Ian, your thoughts 30 years later?
1: Stunned. I just, Tupac is one of the greatest writers that I think we've ever seen. I mean, let's just be honest.
0: I think he's the greatest rapper of all time. I think he's one of the greatest artists of all time. He was an amazing actor as well. He was a true artist.
1: He made that do-rag reverse style the most popular thing that you can imagine. He made the nose ring cool for guys.
0: Yeah.
1: All that. He was generational.
0: And he was only 25 when he died. Isn't that remarkable to think? And for this
1: to come about 3 decades later, a guilty verdict. How it happens 30 years later, I have no earthly idea. That's your realm of,
0: largely because Dwayne Davis wouldn't shut up about killing Tupac. I mean, quite literally, he ended up getting him. He wrote a book. He ended up getting himself in largely this hot water and gave them the opportunity to try him for this. And he was found guilty of Tupac's murder, Dwayne Davis.
1: There's been a lot of people that have written books that they claim is nonfiction, that a lot of it is fiction. So I don't put a lot of stock in the book part, but I guess he...
0: Ain't no statute of limitations on murder. May
1: have put a few more details in the book that I have not read that may have led to, hold on a minute now, and here we go. So, hey, Tupac, RIP, man, because he's one of the best to ever do it. Not even close.
0: Yeah, so he's now 63 years old, Dwayne Keefe D. Davis, who was just convicted of Tupac's murder 30 years later, his drive-by shooting.
1: That just happened, folks, by the way. Yeah, that literally just happened.
0: Yeah, that's why we're reacting to it in real time. It just happened 30 years ago. Tupac
1: how many people
0: was shot and killed in Las Vegas in a drive-by shooting at 25 years old.
1: How many people, one, didn't realize he was 25, and two, realize how young he was until Straight Outta Compton, the movie, came out.
0: Yeah.
1: And you got Dre coming out, Dr. Dre, coming out of the studio and screaming, "I got Pac

0: grinding in here, right? And Pac, at then, Tupac was like 17, baby, 18 years old.
1: That's the thing with Tupac.
0: Just how talented that dude was to be that young at that level with those guys.
1: Right, because he had such a large music catalog and such a short life. And obviously had made so many movies and had done so many things. He was an artist. I have a book of poetry that Tupac wrote.
0: Like I said, first and foremost, great writer.
1: Incredible writer. I mean, but straight up a book of poetry, just not even rap, that I have from Tupac. Tupac, to me, greatest ever. So it doesn't even come close. So there you go. So now we've got some justice. I think Dwayne Kifidi Davis, for a long time, people have said he was the ringleader of it all. I believe he was the leader.
0: Like, Suge Knight was
1: of the Crips at the
0: accused
1: time.
0: Accused for a long time of being the guy.
1: A lot of people wondered if he had something to do with it. And, you know, listen, Suge Knight didn't end up totally being on the up and up about everything in life. So who knows? Who knows what ended up happening there? But yeah, when it comes to Tupac now, we certainly have somebody who has been actually convicted
0: of his
1: murder.
0: Family.
1: 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And frankly, we have non-football really to talk about, because a lot of the talk right now about LSU and about college football isn't actually about the football, even though we had games this past weekend and we're about to have all the games moving forward, and that includes the game of the weekend, which is Clemson at LSU. You and I will both be in Baton Rouge for it, for our game broadcast. I'll be there for the College Football Campus Tour. We will be leading up to your game broadcast there with the crew, and that is the game of the weekend because it's the best game from a football perspective of the weekend, but also it's the most dramatic game of the weekend because of all the stuff that's been circling LSU since Lane Kiffin and LSU decided to try to bring back these guys who'd spent time in NFL training camps at NFL facilities playing in preseason games, a couple football players coming back to play for LSU, and the NCAA initially said no. A court blocked them from doing that in Louisiana, issuing a temporary injunction. Then the SEC made a rule, and the SEC said no. And then that court approved adding the SEC and Greg Sankey to that case. So they are now subject to that same TRO. There is a hearing on Thursday. Everybody will be arguing in a court in Baton Rouge, Louisiana. And those rosters, Ian, are due on Friday for Clemson at LSU.
0: All right. Look, part of me does feel badly for the class of 22, which got chipped for a year of eligibility. I get it. But I also get this. It's on you. You could have tried to come back and petition your school for, you know, a hardship year or whatever, whichever way you want to go with it, right? You could have, instead of going to an NFL camp or signing with an agent, you could have petitioned. A lot of players have done it in years past. Trinidad Chambliss just did it and is playing at Ole Miss, right? He wasn't class of 22, but, you know, he petitioned. Because he had different issues coming out of Ferris State when it came to a medical. You have that option. If you go and decide to go pro, you're in an NFL camp. You get cut. And you think your best option is to go back to college. Man, you just sent a message to every NFL team.
1: But it is financially. That's the thing.
0: Well, hold on.
1: It is.
0: Hold on. But not that's a short term. Long term, you just sent a message to every NFL GM, every NFL scout. You don't believe you're good enough.
1: Well, I don't know about that, because if they cut you anyways, which is what's happened here with the two guys, there was another guy who also was maybe going to be in the same situation, who I think had been cut by the Bucks. He just got picked up off
0: Jack
1: waivers
0: Pyburn
1: by the Kansas City Chiefs. He
0: Edge
1: will
0: rusher
1: not be then playing in college.
0: It was a massive disappointment at LSU last year.
1: Yeah, so he's not coming back. So he's off the table. But the other players,
0: Taquan Wright, Xavion Harris,
1: they tried to make it. They get cut. Well, actually, Taquan Wright asked to be cut by the Browns. Xavion Harris was cut.
0: By the Saints.
1: Team.
0: Yep. So look, I mean, So that shows to me, if I'm an NFL scout, I'm not even looking at you. I mean, you're done. You have zero heart, and you don't think you can make it in this league. That's my opinion.
1: In fairness, there's hundreds of thousands of dollars or millions of dollars on the line for these guys in college, and so it does make it lucrative to come back to college. And here's what's interesting. I could see what ends up playing out here, even if the court, listen, it's a judge, it's in Baton Rouge that they're arguing on Thursday. Where did that judge graduate from? I don't know. We're about to find out on Thursday. But if the TRO ends up being upheld against the SEC and the NCAA, then these guys are going to play in week one. That doesn't mean that that's the end of the legal process. This thing's going to continue to play out. You have a federal case in Colorado that right now, that TRO was overturned. That court, that federal appellate court so far has been against the student, so to speak. This Louisiana court's not subject to that. But could that thing get appealed all the way up to the Supreme Court level?
0: Oh my gosh.
1: It's entirely possible.
0: College football fans right now, heads are like blowing up and spinning right now, as mine is. I'm with Dan Lanning and others, and Mike Elko. Man, if you weren't here and you were on an NFL team, good riddance.
1: But
0: good
1: it's not
0: luck.
1: That simple anymore because there's so much money to be made in college.
0: But there are coaches that are saying, I ain't taking you. We had a great run. See you, buddy. Good luck to you in the game of life. I thought I taught you well. Maybe I didn't. I don't want you on my roster because I can't tell the kid that I just signed and his parents that I'm having to kick them out of their dorm room because I'm taking you in now. I can't do it, Amber. There's no way morally, ethically, I can do it.
1: Yeah. Well, certainly Lane Kiffin does not feel the same way as you. Coming up next here, we will sound off right here on ESPN Radio.
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15: I'm Christine Lisi. The Cubs home run parade continues tonight against the major league leading Brewers. Two by Alex Bregman, Nico Horner, and Tyrone Taylor have each hit one. None yet, though, by Pete Crow Armstrong, who hit five over the weekend at Wrigley. PCA's 0-for-4 so far with a strikeout. Chicago leading Milwaukee 9-0 in the top of the sixth. Twins 8, Tigers 1, top of the seventh. Brooks Lee, Ryan Jeffers have each driven in a couple of runs. In a matchup of American League division leaders, White Sox up 2-1 on the Astros' bottom four, thanks to a bases loaded walk issued by Peter Lambert. Rangers leading the A's 4-0 bottom five. Brandon Nimmo's 2-for-3 with two RBI and a run scored. Texas is two back of Houston in the AL West. Orioles going for a fourth straight win, and the Rockies are scoreless top of the fourth. Padres scored four in the fourth, including a two-run double by Xander Bogaerts. They're leading the Reds 5-0 bottom nine in Cincinnati. Mariners 8, Red Sox 7 bottom nine from Fenway. Randy Arozarena has driven in four runs and scored three others. Giants snapped the Braves' seven-game winning streak 7-3. Anthony Molina traded to San Francisco from Atlanta at the trade deadline, picked up the win against his former team in his first start of the season. Mets held off the American League leading Rays 3-2. Ian Seymour in the loss, 3 runs, 6 hits, 10 strikeouts in 6 1/3 innings. Broncos outside linebacker Jonathan Cooper pleaded not guilty to multiple domestic violence charges today. He was arrested twice in a 7-day span in June on domestic violence charges. He was placed on the commissioner's exempt list yesterday, so he can't practice or play in games while he's on the list. He is facing a possible suspension from the league.
16: 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And guess what? Jim Harbaugh stops by from the Los Angeles Chargers. That's Tuesday's Rich Eisen Show. 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
1: 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Week zero. Whatever you want to call it, week 0.5, whatever it is these days, week 1 of 1. That's behind us.
0: I think week zero is going away pretty soon.
1: Well, it's going away because now everything's just going to be on one weekend, and it will be actually week one like it should be. Makes things a lot cleaner.
0: Moving up.
1: We are moving everything up. So next season, that won't be an issue. We did have our week zero this past weekend. It is officially week one. This weekend, you and I will be in Baton Rouge, Louisiana. Clemson will be taking on LSU. There will be football to be played. I will get you going right here on ESPN Radio that Saturday at 4 p.m. Eastern, and we'll take you up to Ian's broadcast here on ESPN Radio of that game. You're listening to Amber and Ian. At Ian Fitz, ESPN is how you find him. At Amber W Sports is how you find me. But during the week, we don't just talk college football. We have a little fun with everything. Let's sound on, sound off.
2: They said it, but what do they really mean?
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1: Les Snead, he runs the Los Angeles Rams. Ian Fitzsimmons, he famously once said, bleep them picks. And boy, did he mean it, because he continues to trade them away.
0: Mad scientist.
1: All of these players. What a first and second rounder, along with Javon Versity, gave away for Myles Garrett. That maybe worked out pretty well for him, because not only did he get Myles Garrett, but that eventually leads him to getting Aaron Donald. They are now a super team out there in Los Angeles. Les Snead was on the Pat McAfee show. His team is headed to Australia. That's a whole lot of traveling. The 49ers are going to arrive in Australia a full week before to get assimilated. Sean McVay acknowledged that they are leaving for Australia apparently later than most people expected. So here is Les Snead talking about when the Rams are traveling over.
18: This is a little bit how we travel east. We did it when we went to London last year. I know Australia, you go a different direction than when you go to London. But we've kind of done it this way before. So we'll see if it works going, I guess you'd call it west versus flying east. We're going to take off from LAX and we're going over the Pacific. I call that west.
1: That's how you get all there, right, Les. So I'm glad he's got the direction down. Yeah. That's the way you go, buddy.
0: Well, I've done a few games over in London. And one team, it was Vikings-Pittsburgh, and the Vikes came over early. Pittsburgh came over like the day before. Vikings won. One of the next games I did was Jaguars-Cowboys. Dez Bryant catches two touchdowns from Tony Romo, and that tells you how long ago it was. But they came over like the day before. Jacksonville came over a week over before, right? Cowboys went on a short trip. So I've seen both sides win. I can tell you this, though, and I understand where the Rams are coming from on this one. I don't know why the Niners are going over, like, tomorrow.
1: Because they're trying to get assimilated to the time change.
0: It's coming back. Coming back is awful.
1: I think going over there is probably awful. Whip. I think all of it's awful over there. With that. Absolutely right with Europe.
0: But I mean, I'm going like if so. Both my younger brothers have done trips to Australia. I have not, and they both said going over the first couple days, you feel fine. You're good. It's coming back where you are just beaten down for 8-9 days. It's that long. I think the Rams are going long play here, right? Like, you know what? We're going to go over 2 days before the game.
1: Not even assimilate.
0: Two sleeps. Let's go whip some ass. Let's come back and stay on our as much as we can on our normal body clock, right? Niners are going over going, we need this division win now. We'll figure out the back end later. Because you do have a longer back end, you know, when you're coming back from an overseas game like that. But Australia is different, man. It ain't London. It's not Madrid. No. It is a whole different animal. So I kind of like what the Rams are doing.
1: Okay, but you're burying the fact that Les Snead, who we started this conversation by calling a mad scientist because everybody thinks he's brilliant as a general manager.
0: Yeah.
1: Seemed to think that only he calls it going west when in fact he's going west because that's the actual direction that you're flying.
0: Yeah, no, I get it. I understood what he was saying.
1: Yes, Les, you're going west, buddy. That's how you get there. Liam Cohen, he is the Jaguars head coach. He was on the Rich Eisen show, and he was asked, is Travis Hunter going to play both sides of the field this season?
19: Yeah, absolutely. He'll definitely package on offense to be able to get him some opportunities on offense. There's been a steady increase in his defensive work just by nature of where we're at on defense and continuing to try to create some consistency. And what I told him was like, hey, we want you to be a game wrecker. We want other teams to put you on their list as somebody that they have to prepare for and have a plan for. And so there's been a lot of detail and time on task this offseason. He'll absolutely have a plan on offense where I can't coach some of the things he can do with the ball. And so we're going to continue to try to put him in positions where he can be successful with a major focus being obviously on the defensive side right now.
0: Translation, he's a cornerback. See Deion Sanders, Cowboys, every now and then, we'll throw him in at wideout.
1: Yeah, that's what it sounds like to me, too.
0: There you go.
1: He's mainly on one side of the ball.
0: Yep.
1: But you have to be prepared. We want defenses to be prepared to see him occasionally.
0: Yep.
1: Because we'll do some creative stuff with him.
0: Yep.
1: That's not really his job anymore at this point. Lane Kiffin, his job is to be the head coach of the LSU Tigers.
0: His job is the most controversial coach in college football.
1: Is he doing a good job of it so far? I don't know. He seemed to be downplaying the NFL experience of the players coming back to college.
20: Well, I think not to downplay them or potential other players that around the country that teams may be looking at? You know, because everybody says pros, so it's like this. I feel like everybody's thinking, like, here comes these guys who've been in the NFL for 4 or 5 years. You know, the guys that are in discussions, that are in court cases and getting eligibility, are players that maybe went to a mini camp or got cut in a training camp on a 90-man roster. You know, they didn't make final rosters. So, you know, we would add players that potentially that we think would help our team win. Doesn't even mean that anyone would start. So that's just how we look at it. I told you guys that from the beginning, how we looked at it. If there's players to look at that they tell us we can add, we're going to look at it and see whatever gives us the best chance to win.
0: How do you look at the mom and dad and the son of that mom and dad when you recruited them in the portal and they're taking that kid's spot? How are you looking them in the eye? That's what I despise about all of this. You have a $50 million roster, coach. The reason you went to LSU, because you didn't have the resources, in your words, at Ole Miss to win a natty. Yet that Ole Miss squad, that you tried to poach half their players and half their coaching staff, were 18 seconds away from playing for a national championship. One edge rusher, one edge, holds that edge, and then Carson Beck is not getting into the end zone. And Ole Miss is playing for a natty, the team that you abandoned. Man, God, how are you looking them in the eye, coach? Come on. Everything he's saying right now, I'm not buying any of it. And you know what? I got to talk to him pregame on Saturday.
1: You do. We'll be looking forward to that. Listen, Lane, if one thing Lane Kiffin is doing right now, he's doing a lot of talking. He's bringing a lot of attention.
0: Do you believe anything of what he's saying? Like, oh, I talked to our leadership council. Well, your leadership council is not one of the ones that are going to get cut.
1: Ian, I got to be honest with you. I don't know if I ever believe anything Lane Kiffin's saying. That's kind of where I'm at with Lane Kiffin. But you're
0: absolutely
1: right.
0: He's the most hated coach in all of sports right now. I mean, 100%. Sports, NBA, NFL, MLB, NHL, you name it. The number one villain right now is Lane Kiffin.
1: I think that's how he likes it. I think that's where he's most comfortable.
0: I don't doubt that.
1: And I'm looking at this situation, and as a Gators fan, and boy, did I want Lane.
0: Oh, you
1: at
0: were
1: one
0: screaming
1: point.
0: In the offseason. You wanted Lane Kiffin.
1: I did. At one point, I wanted Lane. And right now, I'm looking at this situation and think, I might be glad that we don't have Lane. And
0: like, Sums.
1: Who we do have is John Summerall.
0: Badass.
1: And he will be taking on Florida Atlantic when the Gators open their season. So he was asked, are you nervous, coach, about going into your first game as a head coach in the SEC?
21: I'll just be excited. I don't get nervous. That's not like really, I mean, if I see a rattlesnake, I might get nervous, I'm fired up to let our guys go cut it loose and play. And I think, so I still get amped, you know, but I'm not like biting my fingernails or anything.
0: He's one of my favorites. I love him. You have a great coach there. What would you rather have, that guy or the dude who's bringing Daquan Wright and Harris back from the NFL?
1: Well, in fairness, because if I'm going to keep it real, one of the reasons that I wanted Lane, and I said it at the time so bad, is because that allows me here. I knew the second Lane's on your program, you talk about that program nonstop. And so selfishly doing this job, I knew if he was the Gators head coach, the Gators would be relevant. I'd be talking about my Gators all the time.
0: Yeah, but would you be
1: and that appealed to
0: them?
1: Me.
0: Like, would you be ripping Lane as much now as you are, or if he was a Florida Gator head coach, as you are now?
1: I'd be a hard situation to be in.
0: Oh, my Lord.
1: It'd be tough. I mean, they'd be, certainly, they'd be relevant. We'd be talking about them nonstop. So there'd be that. But I don't know if this is the talking about them that I would want to be doing, to your point, because it's not always positive.
0: I asked you your opinion. What would you be saying about Lane Kiffin if he was the head coach of the Florida Gators?
1: I think I'd be keeping it real. I think I'd be annoyed by this whole situation and be questioning whether these two players are worth taking on the entire SEC in addition to the entire NCAA.
0: Imagine if it was Cullen that was being punted off the Florida Gators.
1: Right.
0: Because Lane Kiffin. And he didn't have the stones to come and tell you he sent a young intern.
1: Well, we don't know if Lane's doing that, but he might.
0: I'm asking. hypothetical.
1: Listen, I am not going to defend Lane Kiffin. At the end of the day, it is Lane's job, I guess, if I am playing devil's advocate, to defend Lane at all. It's Lane's job to field the best roster that he can. That's what he sees his job as.
0: That's true. You're
1: absolutely right. There's a human component to this where there are now two kids that are going to get cut. For those other two, he would have to cut them anyways. He'd have to cut seven of those kids anyways. But there's two more kids that you have to cut because you're bringing these guys back from the NFL. And those two kids enrolled at LSU, chose LSU over other schools because there isn't a kid on that roster that didn't have offers from other places if you're at LSU.
0: Amen.
1: And so you gave up those opportunities to come to this school, and now he's going to punt on you. And, yeah, that's a difficult conversation, and it makes Lane Kiffin a bit of a jerk. It absolutely does. And nobody will remember if you wins a national championship.
0: That's why you have John Sumrall.
1: That's how it works. But yes, I'm hoping John Sumrall actually wins the national championship and not Lane Kiffin. Coming up next here, life on the road is about to begin for me and for Ian Fitzsimmons. Buckle up. Are we ready? We'll talk about it on ESPN Radio.
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0: We are going back on the road, both me and Ian Fitzsimmons. You're listening to Amber and Ian. We're coming down the stretch here. It is college football season, and that means it's traveling season for me and Ian.
1: I just saw a mashup of a Willie Waylon, Dolly Parton, which was awesome. They sang this song.
0: A hell of a mashup.
1: Oh, my gosh. My mom actually had it, and she, I mean, I grew up on outlaw country. That's a real country. You know, Dolly was on the outside of outlaw, but outlaw country, folks, is Tom Paul Glaser, Willie Nelson, Waylon Jennings, Johnny Cash, you know, Kris Kristofferson. That's what I grew up on. And but she translated all of that and then some. Just amazing. So to watch all these tributes to her is absolutely amazing. And to bring it back to football, the Tennessee Volunteers, Josh Heupel, their head coach, just announcing they are going to wear a logo on their helmet for Dolly. I mean,
0: I love that.
1: The woman, for people who don't know, Dolly.
0: She is Tennessee.
1: Not just that, she's worldly. I mean, every full time employee that worked at Dolly World, their kids' college tuition was paid for. Room and board. I mean, that's amazing. Mm-hmm. You know how much money that is?
0: It's crazy.
1: And that's why they said upon her death, she was worth about $600 million, but was probably. Had donated about $1.6
0: billion
1: to charities. That's amazing.
0: She was
1: so sorry that song got me. And tied it into football, though, with the Tennessee Volunteers.
0: There yeah. No, listen, Dolly Parton was an unbelievably special lady. So that's very cool. I had not heard that the Tennessee Volunteers were going to honor her with their helmets all season long. She obviously grew up in Tennessee very famously there. And so she was Tennessee. Businesses, charities, everything in
1: all
0: Tennessee.
1: It.
0: So it makes sense that the Volunteers would be honoring her. That's a pretty cool thing. We will be back on the road. I'm not sure if you're going to be at any Tennessee Volunteers games this season, but we're certainly...
1: I will.
0: Okay, well, there you go. You're going to make it to UT. I don't think I'm going to be in Knoxville this season. I was last season. Great place. I will be with you in Baton Rouge, Louisiana, as we kick things off this weekend. Clemson at LSU. That's where we're kicking everything off. For me, it's a college football campus tour. We're on air from 4 to 7 p.m. on Saturday, leading up to the coverage of Clemson LSU, which, of course, Ian's on the game coverage there. He'll be there on the pregame and then on the actual game as well, doing the sidelines for our ESPN
1: pregame?
0: Radio broadcast. Are you not on the pregame? Do you not do anything on the pregame?
1: I do a few coaches' interviews, yeah.
0: So you're on the pregame.
1: Am I hosting pregame? I didn't know.
0: You're on the pregame show, though.
1: Okay.
0: Don't you do the interviews on the pregame show?
1: Yeah, I didn't know if I was hosting the pregame show, but
0: I don't think so.
2: I don't
0: know.
2: Be a
0: you got to work that out with you and Kelly.
2: It'd be a real treat.
1: So it'd be Mark Kestisher again, our outstanding play-by-play, and then Kelly Stauffer, who former first-round pick, Seattle Seahawks at quarterback. It's a great crew. During the game, if it gets out of hand, it can get out of hand also on air. So I can't wait. And I'm going home. You know, anytime I get to go home to the boot, I love it. I get to see some family and friends. And you know what's crazy, Amber, with this particular game, I've got a lot of people I know on the LSU sideline. But also now I have a lot of people I know and went to college with on the Clemson sideline. Head coach Dabo Swinney, we were in school together. I was a student reporter when he was a walk-on
0: at Bama
1: for the 92 national championship team. Freddie Kitchens is back on that staff with Dabo, who they were together when Gene Stallings hired him later on. It's Chad Morris. I got to know Chad when he was the head coach at SMU. He's now back as the OC for Clemson. So C.J. Spiller's back. Taj Boyd's back. It's... Bottom line is, folks, this Clemson squad's coming in jaw locked. It's a 10-point swing right now on DraftKings.
0: LSU's favored.
1: Whoa, you think? Yeah.
0: Well, I thought I should clarify because you said 10-point swing. It didn't actually say who it's favored. And you said Clemson's jaw's locked, so I didn't know if people thought you were implying Clemson.
1: It's a wagering term. Sorry, Amber, we're swinging from one team to the other. The other squad is favored, yes. And so...
0: You think Clemson, to your point, you think Clemson's being overlooked?
1: I think that Clemson is remarkably being overlooked because, did Dabo finally dive into the portal? Yes, he did. Finally, thank
0: Still
1: goodness.
0: Still not as heavily as most teams.
1: No, hell no. But, I mean, You know, they brought in some dudes now. I mean, and Chris Messina at quarterback has been waiting his time. They also have an outstanding five-star, you know, at quarterback behind him. Will Helt coming in from Purdue as a transfer edge rusher that had 56 tackles last year in 12 starts. What, 7 sacks? I mean, Sammy Brown at linebacker is a badass. I mean, when I say a badass, 47 could play for me any day of the week. I mean, he is a not even first round. He might be top 10. So get ready. I think Clemson's coming in hell-bent. Can't wait to get down there, get filthy fat. A cup of gumbo's got more sodium in it than it could choke a cheetah. Let's go. Let's get it. All about
0: and,
1: it.
0: And yet all the drama and all the attention will be
1: on the other side.
0: You.
1: Do you not agree that this is like Luke Skywalker versus Darth Vader? Like
0: well, I agree with that to an extent. I don't know if people... Do people think that about Dabo? Like, he's definitely the good old boy. He's definitely the lovable boy. I just feel like Clemson now gets overlooked because of what's happened here with Clemson and in the more modern era, so to speak, even though Dabo obviously has the national championships, and that's not something you can say about anybody except for one other coach in the FBS.
1: I think right now active, there's only one other.
0: That's what I said. Yeah, just one other
1: Kirby.
0: Coach. It's just him and Kirby Smart. So, only two coaches to have multiple.
1: That's just the way he wants it. Don't talk about us. Let us sleep on you. Or we're just going to come in and punch you right in the mouth.
0: There's going to be a lot of people. There will never be more people rooting for Clemson than there will be on Saturday because of Lane Kiffin and then also the bullseye that Lane has put on the back of this program here over the last 2 weeks. There are a lot of people who will be rooting for Clemson in this game. Coming up next year, game night is headed your way right here on ESPN Radio. You can also listen to them on the ESPN app.
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14: I'm Emmett Golden. In the NFL, Josh Jacobs of the Green Bay Packers has been placed on the commissioner's exempt list following misdemeanor charges stemming from an alleged incident in May. Jacobs will not be permitted to practice, attend games, or remain on the Packers' 53-man roster, although he will continue to be paid. Sticking in the NFL, the Pittsburgh Steelers and cornerback Joey Porter Jr. have until September 13th, the team's season opener against Atlanta, to reach a contract extension. Steelers general manager Omar Khan says the team's policy of not negotiating during the regular season remains in place. And in Dallas, Sam Howell will be Dak Prescott's backup as the quarterbacks waive Joe Milton III, despite having an impressive preseason. Sticking with football, kinda, I'm talking about soccer and international news. Lionel Messi has announced his retirement from Argentina's national team. Messi made the announcement on Instagram. He referenced the recent death of his father, who died on August 8th at the age of 68. The first round is underway at the U.S. Open. Carlos Alcaraz won his opening match in straight sets. You can watch the U.S. Open on ESPN. In Major League Baseball, the top of the eighth, the Cubs up 13-2 on the Brewers. The Rangers leading the A's in the bottom of the seventh, 7-0, and the Astros lead the White Sox in the bottom of the fifth, 4-2. Coming up next, game night with Q Myers and myself, Emmett Golden, right here on ESPN Radio.
0: Coming up on the Tuesday edition of Unsportsmanlike with Evan Cohen, Chris Canty, and me, Michelle Smallman, we'll continue to react to Aaron Donald returning to the Rams and what it means if they don't win the Super Bowl. It's Unsportsmanlike, 6 a.m. Eastern, right here on ESPN Radio, ESPN2, and ESPNU.

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2: Q has no idea who Nick Jonas is. 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
0: That's not amazing. My homeboy, but okay. I digress. Sister Sledge, please carry on.
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0: 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You never know what direction we're going to go. Mm-mm. I might start talking about my homeboy, Durando. His name is Otteron. That's his rap name backwards. Might start talking about the secret life of the Bay Area classic singer. I don't know what direction we're going to go.
1: You never know.
0: Jonas Brothers come up in the same conversation. And, oh, by the way, our intro is DJ Quick. So you put that into the mixer and you figure it out.
1: Yeah, you never know what's going to happen. I could pronounce Bo Nix's name wrong. Even that could happen. You never know.
0: Maybe that has happened at some point in life. I'm just saying, yes. It may have happened. I'm not going to go ahead and throw anybody out there and throw them under the bus, though. I'm not going to do that. What's that word that they say? They won't,
1: I don't know. You had me throw you under the bus.
0: That's what I was trying to, trying to come up with a smart people word. So
1: Ain't nobody got time for smart people words.
0: Exactly. He's Emmett Golden. I'm Q Myers. It is Game Night on ESPN Radio and the all-new ESPN app. Aaron Donald is back with the Rams. We'll get to that in a hot minute. But first, we got to get to this.
3: The stories you might have missed that caught our attention. Game Night. Made you look.
0: All right, Evan, what caught your attention, my man? What made you look?
1: Well, as you may have heard in my Marconi-worthy sports center that I just did, my update. By the way, Marconis are like the Oscars for radio. I know most people don't know that. A little inside baseball. But anyway, Messi, the GOAT, has retired from national play, from his national team, still down there in Miami, so you can still see the GOAT play here in America, but he's hung it up when it comes to the World Cup and all of that, which is cool. You kind of felt it at the end of this
0: the
1: year.
0: World
1: felt
0: Cup.
1: Like it was going that way. Mm-hmm. Father recently passed away, and I think that's when he said, yeah, I've kind of done enough. And it's funny because he's like semi-retired, but still a gigantic draw in the MLS.
0: Yeah, no, you saw that at the in the World Cup when they lost. You could see the emotions on his face and him soaking it up as the crowd is giving him love and his face is on the Jumbotron and you can see the emotions. So you kind of knew that this was on the way. I guess it's really going to be a day when he officially retires from everything.
1: Yeah.
0: Right?
1: Yeah.
0: That'll be, then they start passing the torch on to the younger ones. But Messi, obviously a phenomenal career and nothing to hang his head on at all. So if he's going to retire from international play, then so be it. Let him retire from international play. That's what caught Emmett's attention. That's what made him look. What made me look is Ketel Marte. He's back. He's back.
1: Okay, he's back.
0: All right. Yeah, I mean,
1: know?
0: He went on a two-week break, basically, right? He decided he was going to be a no-show. Go figure that how that worked. But he was a no-show for his team, the Diamondbacks, and he let it be known that he let them down. He was back at the ballpark today. He's actually in the lineup right now. The Diamondbacks are losing to the Phillies 1-0 in the bottom of the second, but he let it be known that he let not only the manager, Torey Lovullo, know down, but also let his teammates down. He said, in that instant, I failed by not showing up. He said this through an interpreter. He said, that morning I woke up, my body was in pain. I just couldn't react. No one made the decision for me. I'm the one who made the decision not to show up. But as Sister Sledge pointed out to us, that would be fine if that was the first time.
1: Right.
0: But this has been four times now. Four seasons in a row where he just has become a no-show.
1: No call, no show.
0: Yeah, at some point, that's no longer my body was in pain. I didn't know how to react. No, you knew exactly how to react. You react like you always do. Oh, well, I'm just not going to show up, and I'm a good player, so they're going to let me back. So he's been basically gone for 2 weeks, and he's back in the lineup now.
1: Yeah, and I'm no longer mad at him. When I found out that this was the fourth consecutive year he pulled something like this, then it's not on him, it's on the team.
0: Yeah.
1: You know, you guys are only going to do what you allow them to do.
0: Yep.
1: And if you're like, he's so good, he can just not show up from time to time, then he's not going to show up from time to time. There's no consequences, then why should he care? I'm no longer like, man, Marte is tripping. Nah, right. He ain't tripping. They're tripping.
0: Yeah, no, they allow him to do it, so he's good with that, right? That's 100% on them. They said that he apologized to the manager and the team. That don't mean nothing.
1: Right. You did what you had to do.
0: I'm pretty sure he's going to do it again next season. It's game night on ESPN Radio, the all-new ESPN app, SiriusXM Channel 80, and tune in.
5: Aaron Donald will be joining up with Myles Garrett as part of a Rams pass rush. He's coming out of retirement.
6: He has been retired for 2 years, and then the Rams did that massive trade for Myles Garrett with the Cleveland Browns, and all of a sudden, Aaron Donald started training for football. And earlier this week, it became clear that he wanted to return to the Rams.
7: Not surprising, though. It did get kind of intense at the end. A little interesting, wondering, well, maybe he's not coming back, but certainly always seeing the direction it was going.
0: It felt like the worst-kept secret in the National Football League that Aaron Donald was going to make his return to the L.A. Rams. He retired in March of 2024 after 10 seasons, but on Sunday agreed to a one-year, $20 million deal with playoff incentives that can raise the deal up to $30 million. That's what sources told ESPN's Adam Schefter and NFL Network's Ian Rappaport. But let's just hear from the man himself, Emmett. Let's just cut to the chase.
1: Okay, let's do it.
0: Why did he ultimately come out of retirement?
8: Just having conversations with Sean, obviously, seeing what was being done with this team, pieces that was getting brought here. It's like, okay, it's a complete team. And then, you know, you see other moves they make, and it's like, okay, I wish I was still out there playing right about now.
1: And he will be. And let's keep it a buck. It was Myles Garrett.
0: Thank you.
1: Once they added Myles Garrett, he like, oh, hold on. So you can't double team me? I mean, you can, but, you know, your quarterback is going to get destroyed by Myles Garrett, so you basically can't. And I'm sure he probably retired partly because he got tired of double teams. You don't have to worry about that when you share a defensive line with Myles Garrett.
0: No, he doesn't have to at all. I'm real intrigued and interested by what it's going to look like. What is he going to look like? Because he doesn't strike me as a guy that wants to be halfway in or be a part-time player. To me, he strikes me as a guy that wants to go full throttle. The question is, after being off for 2 years, can you actually go full throttle? You know, like, you know how it is sometimes, Emmett, when you go out and you play ball and your mind knows exactly what it's supposed to do, but your body don't quite react the way it's supposed to?
1: No, my back messed up right now.
0: Exactly.
1: And all I did was move a few things.
0: I think I just hurt my ACL just talking about it. But, you know, the point is, though, you just don't jump right back into the fire and like you never missed anything. Even though he's a world-class athlete, we know how good a shape he's in, but there's something to be said about football shape. And so I'm interested to see how great he's going to be. Obviously, it's a hell of a cherry on top. The Rams already have a really good defensive line and defensive unit in general now that they went and addressed the secondary during the offseason. So he's just going to make them that much better. I just am interested in what he's going to look like.
1: Yeah, I mean, look, his talent didn't disappear, so he's still going to be good. But to your point, when you say football shape, I would keep my eye out for injuries. Like, they can happen if your body hasn't been callous. He hasn't played in a couple years. Let's see, he's still strong and fast, right? And you know, so he's going to be that. But will he be able to stay healthy? And then for obvious reasons, talking about Aaron Donald, you know, Myles Garrett, I don't believe he's practiced yet. You know, and Aaron's like, he's just going to be fine. And look, I've watched Myles Garrett his entire career here in Cleveland. He doesn't need a whole lot of practice, but you'd probably like to see Myles out there in pads getting some work in before the first game of the year.
0: Yeah, you would like to see it, but isn't that kind of the MO? Isn't this what he's always really done where he hasn't really...
1: He had a VDO once in a while, you know, a veteran day off here and there. There'd be times... So there was times when he just wouldn't practice. Then he started getting some heat from it, and then he would do individual drills, but not team. So Myles Garrett is known for, during camp, taking it kind of easy from time to time.
0: Well, we'll have to hear from the head coach, Sean McVay. As a matter of fact, he's Emmett Golden. I'm Q Myers. We'll hear from Sean McVay on Myles Garrett and the expectations of the Rams. We'll do it next here on Game Night on ESPN Radio on the all-new ESPN app.
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1: Good to be able to get Aaron back into the mix. It's going to be a day at a time for us, and then we'll see what that ramp up period looks like, but we're obviously excited to be able to have him back.
2: Just wanted to take my time and make the right decision, right? 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Can't be halfway in. Got to be all the way in it. 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
4: You hear Aaron Donald there. Once you're back, you got to be all the way back. You can't be halfway in. Well, he's all the way back, and his running mate, Myles Garrett, who the Rams traded for, he's there. Not really practicing, but he's there. It's game night here on ESPN Radio, the all-new ESPN app, SiriusXM Channel 80, and tune in. 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He's Emmett Golden. I'm Q Myers. The Rams clear Super Bowl favorites in sportsbook at plus 500 odds. Over the past 30 years, Emmett, 20 preseason Super Bowl favorites had odds of plus 500 or better. None of those 20 teams actually won the Super Bowl. 7 lost in the Super Bowl, 4 missed the playoffs completely. So I'll tell you right now, if I had to put some money, if I had to open up my DraftKings app and put some money down on the Rams or the field, I'm taking the field. Just Me because too. It's so difficult, as you know, right, to avoid injury, to be able to, you know, go as everyone thinks that the script is supposed to go. What they see on paper, what they see on the roster when they go to ESPN.com. Oh, these are the Avengers. Well, yep, even the dude with the diamond in his chest gets defeated every once in a while. So
5: Iron Man.
4: Yeah, call him what you want to. Right. I'll call him the dude with the diamond in his chest.
5: Okay.
4: You know?
5: All right. Yeah. When they traded for Myles Garrett, I was like, oh, the Rams are winning the Super Bowl. There's no question about it. But this is how silly and crazy my mind works. Soon as I opened up my app and I saw that Aaron Donald was coming back, I was like, man, they ain't winning it now. You know, and that's stupid, right? Like, they got even better. They got a guy, you know, a defensive MVP. It's when you're too stacked and everybody just believes it's going to happen, it never does.
4: Right.
5: It just doesn't.
4: For some reason.
5: Yeah.
4: For some reason, something goes wrong.
5: Greatest show on turf, right? Back in the day, the Rams, they had everything you could ever want in an offense. And then some guy by the name of Tom Brady in his first Super Bowl beat him. It's weird like that. So soon as I saw that Donald was coming back, I was like, oh, yeah, it's a wrap.
4: Well, now we got to wonder what's going on with Myles Garrett, because as you said before, covering him all the time that you did in Cleveland, a lot of times he get those personal days off. And then when people start questioning him, he's back out there in the mix. But he hasn't really been getting his practice on with the Rams. Matter of fact, here's his head coach, Sean McVay, on the latest with Myles and this new leg sleeve that he's wearing.
6: He's doing good. He's making good progress. You would know more about the sleeve than me. I didn't notice that he had a different sleeve on, but he's making really good progress. And like we've said, you know, goal all along has been Australia, and he's doing a lot of stuff kind of, you know, outside of what you guys see, and looking forward to getting him back out there.
5: Yeah, he's working out. Like, Myles Garrett works out. He always works out, so that's nothing new, but he hasn't necessarily practiced. That's not a great thing.
4: I don't mean to derail anything.
5: What's up?
4: But I have to derail something real quick.
5: Yeah, what's going on?
4: Did Naomi Osaka just come out in a wedding dress?
7: I saw what you're talking about. That caught my attention too, Q. It wasn't exactly a wedding dress, but it looked like she had like a jacket on over her outfit.
4: Over a wedding dress. Yeah, that looked like a wedding dress.
7: No, I think that was part of the jacket. It was like all this white tulle was coming down off of the jacket, but I saw that too.
4: Yeah, that one blew my mind. You want to talk about what caught my attention, what made me look.
5: That made you look.
4: That right there.
5: Oh, I saw it on your face. I'm like, what's going on? Something's happening.
4: Yeah.
5: Something's happening right now. I can see it on Q's face.
4: That was absolutely wild. I mean, look, Myles Garrett being back and Myles Garrett and Aaron Donald being together, that's wild, but that outfit was wild.

0: them.
1: All right, we could digress a little further and get back on track at the same time. Check this out. We're talking about Miles and all that. He's the captain.
0: Right.
1: They name their captains. They have, the Rams, have 11 team captains.
0: Wow.
1: Yes, 11 team captains. You talk about doing too much. If everybody's a captain, then who's the captain?
0: Right, exactly.
1: Now, I've seen offense, defense, special teams.
0: Right.
1: That makes sense. That's what people usually do. Sometimes a coach will throw an extra captain on game day just to give throw a guy bone for working hard and all that. But 11?
0: Right. You really don't need more than three.
1: No.
0: Right.
1: No,
0: you could have one represent all elements. One on offense, one on defense, one on special teams. There it is right there.
1: That's it. That's my all
0: man,
1: you need.
0: My man's part of a whole starting team.
1: Yes, 11 captains for the L.A. Rams this year.
0: Well, it's interesting, and Sister Sledge has brought it up. I mean, he's, you know, Myles Garrett is nursing a knee that's swelling, and they got to make this super long flight to Australia. That's not going to help. There's just so many elements of this. I heard Greeny earlier today talking about, you know, could they go undefeated? No. They're not going to go undefeated, right? I mean, and I get it. There's been teams that have been close. You know, the Patriots almost got it done until they didn't in the Super Bowl. But I just – it's so hard to win in the National Football League now, Emmett. If you ever were to put something in front of me like, oh, hey, this team is going to go undefeated or you're going to take the other. I'm taking the other every time.
1: Yeah. Even think of the last time a team did go undefeated. They didn't win the Super Bowl.
0: Right.
1: Like marinate on that for a minute.
0: Right.
1: The last team that went undefeated in the NFL did not win the Super Bowl. There's only been one team wire to wire. It was that Dolphins team in the 70s. Other than that, you go undefeated, it still doesn't mean you're going to raise the Super Bowl trophy.
0: And the thing about it is, and I've said this with the Rams, as talented as they are, the biggest thing, Emmett, as you know, is you have to be healthy at the right time.
1: Yes.
0: You have to be healthy at the end of the regular season, going into the playoffs, and it's just so difficult to navigate that start to finish. It really is. Like, the biggest goal for the Rams should be, you know, win their division, get to the playoffs, and then go from there. It shouldn't be about winning every single game. Look, they're going, first of all, they got a division game in Australia to start the season off. They very well could end up starting the season 0-1. That could easily be a loss, right? I mean, when you travel outside the country to go play a game, all bets are off as far as I'm concerned.
1: Anything could happen, you know, and then also having calloused some of their main players, at least on defense, their two main players, not necessarily calloused and ready to go. And you got a quarterback who has a cranky back.
0: Right.
1: So we'll see. We'll see. It's, you know, on paper, you might as well crown them on paper, but the games aren't played there.
0: Well, and everyone has crowned them, right? And again, I get it. There's so much talent, but every time we hear about a team that's super talented and they're a super team, then, again, something goes wrong. Injury happens. You know, I could look at, you know, four or five teams and make an argument for why they should be in the Super Bowl and why they will be in the Super Bowl. Hell, we're not even talking about the defending champs.
1: Right? Oh, absolutely.
0: We're not even talking about the defending champs. Like, the Seahawks are sitting back thinking, cool, y'all talk about the Rams, y'all talk about someone else, we'll sit back and do our thing. Oh, by the way, we're the defending champs.
1: Yeah, I even felt like heading into last year, it was like, yeah, they're a good team.
0: Mm-hmm.
1: You know, and all year it was like, hey, man, they're pretty good. But it was never like, watch out. You know that we talked about everybody else except them. And I think the Seahawks like that. I think they're cool with it.
0: I think any team is okay with that, especially a team that has high expectations because there's not a lot of conversation around them, and they're just going about handling their business, you know. And of course, inside the locker room, you know how teams are, you know how coaches and players are and how they operate. They're going to find a reason to feel slighted. They're going to find a reason that they should be motivated. These guys aren't talking about us. Everyone's crowned the Rams, and last time I checked, we beat the Rams. So, you know what I mean? Like, they'll do that, and that's right up their alley. That's just giving them that extra fuel that every single player and coach looks for.
1: They're gonna go, bro, look what they went. They basically pulled a Warriors KD, right? They lost and they said, we gotta go get Myles Garrett and bring Aaron Donald back. So if I'm the Seahawks, I'm feeling real good. Like, that's more respect than you could ever verbally give somebody, is that they went out, got the greatest pass rusher currently, and who knows where he's going to go down in history, and then they brought back one of the greatest interior defensive linemen that ever played. That says a lot about what they believe they need to get to the Super Bowl and win it.
0: Well, and they addressed their secondary a lot during, you know, free agency and making some trades and you know, and everything that they did in the offseason to make their weakness a strength. And their weakness last year was their defense, right? Mm-hmm. And so they couldn't get off the field when they needed to. Seattle was able to orchestrate the highest scoring offense just about last season, and obviously that's in their division. So they went out and they made the proper moves to address the defense. I'm not mad at that at all. It's just before you even get to week one, already crowning them as champs because, you know, they've got one of the best – you know, pass rushers to do it, and Myles Garrett in the mix, and I have all the respect in the world for him. And then they bring back Aaron Donald, a multiple-time defensive player of the year. Doesn't mean that that's just going to work out like that. Doesn't mean that all of a sudden you're just going to check that box and, yeah, there they are, they're champs. It doesn't work like that.
1: Yeah, I haven't jumped online on Madden in a minute. I bet you everybody running with them. I bet you everybody playing with the Rams. I probably should. I'd probably still lose. But I think
0: you find a way to bring video games into the conversation. I'm just throwing it out there. I think you find a way to get involved with the video game. He's Emmett Golden. I'm Q Myers. Speaking of college game, who's actually playing for LSU? It's ESPN Radio.
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1: I'm Emmett Golden. In the NFL, Aaron Donald is back. The three-time Defensive Player of the Year returns to the Rams after announcing he was coming out of retirement this weekend. The deal is worth a one-year deal, $20 million with playoff incentives that could raise the value up to $30 million. Rams coach Sean McVay says the team is yet to determine when Donald will appear in a game. In Pittsburgh, the Steelers and cornerback Joey Porter Jr. have until September 13th, that's the team's season opener against Atlanta, to reach a contract extension. Steelers general manager Omar Khan says the team's policy of not negotiating during the regular season remains in place. In Green Bay, the Packers running back Josh Jacobs has been placed on the commissioner's exempt list following misdemeanor charges stemming from an alleged incident back in May. Jacobs will not be permitted to practice, attend games, or remain on the Packers 53-man roster, although he will continue to get paid. The first round is underway at the U.S. Open. Carlos Alcaraz won his opening round match. Naomi Osaka right now on ESPN. You can watch the U.S. Open on ESPN. Let's check out Major League Baseball. Some scores right now. Top of the ninth, the Rangers lead the A's 8-1. We have the Mets. They beat the Tampa Bay Rays earlier in the day. The Padres beat the Reds 5-0. Washington beat the Marlins 6-3. And the Red Sox in extra innings beat the Mariners 9-8. Coming up, more game night with Q Myers and myself, Emmett Golden.
9: 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Now that cutdown day has passed, we ask Adam Schefter what's next for the backup QB market when he joins us at 8 a.m. Eastern. It's Unsportsmanlike, 6 a.m. Eastern, right here on ESPN Radio, ESPN 2, and ESPNU.
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11: Has there been a coach in recent memory to put a bigger target on him and his team's back like Lane Kiffin has this year?
12: Oh, there's a lot of pressure. They're double-digit home favorites, and little old Clemson lying in the weeds. It's a talented football team. With all that comes expectations, and really it comes down to the health of Sam Levitt.
0: I'm so happy that college football is back. So happy that we're going to be talking about the action on the field soon, Emmett. Very, very soon. It's game night here on ESPN Radio, the all-new ESPN app, SiriusXM, Channel 80, and TuneIn. 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He's Emmett Golden. I'm Q Myers. Make sure you tune in for college football action Saturday as 11th-ranked LSU hosts Clemson. 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Coverage starts at 4 p.m. Eastern. And I know we had week zero, so we got a little bit of a taste test of college football. But, Emmett, the real meal deal is getting started this week, and what a way to start things off with LSU and Clemson. The only question I have is, who's playing for LSU? Is it all college kids, or is it a couple former NFL guys turned back to college?
1: Well, if it's up to Lane, it'd be current NFL guys. If there was a way to make that happen, you know it would. How about Dabo? Dabo's like, nobody's saying anything about us. This is awesome. So if I was LSU, I'd be careful. But yeah, the spotlight is on LSU. It's already one of those programs that you're always going to pay attention to anyway. But with all of this pro players going back to school and the SEC saying you're not allowed to play these guys, and it seems like Lane is not giving in to, you know, to that, it's going to be a very, very interesting fall for LSU for sure.
0: Yeah, it's going to be very interesting and very intriguing to see how this whole thing goes. You know, there's a temporary restraining order that prohibits the SEC from enforcing a new rule that it adopted last week that threatens stiff penalties if a team does play a guy that's formerly from the NFL that's going back to college. It's just, and Emmett, I've been complaining about this for a while now, it's just more courts, and less class, right? I'd rather hear about more class than courtroom, and unfortunately, that's not what stage of the game we're in anymore. It's all about what you can get approved in court or what you can get, like a restraining order to allow you to go ahead and do what you want to do, which is play these guys that were in the NFL, were released by their teams, and now you want them to come back to college for one more year.
1: Yeah, and I feel like Lane is playing with fire, right? Even though there is the restraining order to not enforce these rules, what happened if you then play a guy who went to the league and, you know, went to the NFL, came back, and then that restraining order gets lifted? Now all of a sudden your whole program is jacked up. Half the budget for the sport gone.
0: Right.
1: You're gone for half a year. Your team no longer, your school rather, can no longer vote when it comes to SEC business. It's not worth it. Like, was it Daquan Wright who was in camp with the Browns? Good player. Mm-hmm. I don't know if he's worth risking your program over.
0: Right. Well, look, I don't think that it's worth it anyway. I don't think that these guys, once you go to the league, you go to the league. But, again, that's not – it's obviously out of our hands. Mm-hmm. And whatever we say doesn't matter because they're doing whatever they can do to get all their guys onto the roster. So here's Lane Kiffin, and he's apparently planning – to follow all the SEC rules, here he is.
13: A lot of athletes filed these injunctions or temporary restraining orders around the country against the NCAA that were in this fifth year, and felt their attorneys and them felt they should get that year back because of the NCAA not handling it properly. So as they started to win these cases, obviously, then came in conference rules. And so I don't think it was very much surprise. If you're those kids' attorneys or those kids, they feel they have a court order saying they can play. And now if they're restricted by someone to not, you know, they brought a court order against the conference. So there's no intent, nor there ever was, to play somebody that we're not supposed to in order of an SEC rule. So I think, again, I'm not the spokesperson. I think now you're waiting to see Thursday, you know, the SEC had a stance, made a rule. A judge felt that they couldn't do that to the players. So we'll be practicing, focused on Clemson, and spending our time on that all week.
1: What's interesting to me is it's the easiest fix in the world as long as everybody's on the same page. Doesn't sound like Lane Kiffin's on the same page. If everybody in college football feel like once you commit and you go to the NFL and you're in a camp,
0: right,
1: and you are on a roster, had to get waived in order to go back to school, you should not be allowed to come back. But there's, you know, one, maybe two guys that are like, I don't care. I want it. Then you can't, because all you really have to do is just not recruit these guys.
0: Yeah,
1: it's
0: as simple as
1: collusion, but that's all you got to do.
0: Right. Well, look, I mean, these guys are obviously they're in an NFL camp, so they were good enough to make it to that level. So, mm-hmm. Of course, all these coaches are looking at and all Lane Kiffin's looking at is this guy could help me win games, right, which is at the end of the day all that really matters, especially for him there at LSU. His one goal is to win a national championship. They didn't bring him in for anything else. They didn't bring him in to get to the college football playoffs. They didn't bring him in to get to a fancy bowl game. They brought him in for one reason only, to win a national championship. So that's his task.
1: Yeah, well, if I'm the AD, I would tell Lane, if you get half my budget taken away because you want to win a national championship, you'll never work in college football again. You know, like I would let him know flat out, I'm telling you, you can't do this. But obviously, it seems like Lane, since, you know, I'm sure we know they're paying him a pretty penny, is probably the one leading us to like, hey, let's not overreact here. Let's wait and see what the courts say.
0: Well, that's the thing. He's saying, look, I'm not doing anything wrong because the court says, actually, I can do this.
1: Right.
0: So he's that kid in the back of the room that's like, what are you talking about? There's nothing to see here. I'm not doing anything wrong.
1: I ain't breaking any laws.
0: I'm following the rules. This is how the rule is set up. If you don't like the rules, change the rules. Don't get mad at me. I'm just, like I always say, I'm just the weatherman. I'm just here to let you know that it might rain. If you want to wear a coat or take an umbrella, that's good. If not, well, that's on you, Jack. So that's what he's doing. He's playing the, I'm just following the rules. Whatever rule is in place is what I'm doing.
1: Yeah, and I would follow him into the office if I was the AT and be like, listen, dog, all right, we're not recruiting guys that went to the NFL because there's just so much at stake. Mm-hmm. You know, we talk about, and we know it, and most people do, but if you don't, most college programs, volleyball, swimming, baseball, depend on the revenue in which
0: from football
1: the football gets.
0: Yep.
1: So if you snatch half of the football program's budget, you're taking away most of the athletic program's money.
0: I feel like that's not really going to happen, though. I feel like that they're just talking a big game, but they're not really going to enforce it. And if they do try to enforce it, what's going to happen? Well, someone's going to go running back to court to try to make sure that they can't. You know what I mean? Like, yeah, I just feel like that, and I could be wrong.
1: Yeah,
0: I could be absolutely wrong.
1: Since they're in a league, and you think the 15 other schools in the SEC wouldn't love to go, oh, no, man, we're standing on business. We're going to make sure you get punished because right. you broke this. It's 15 against one at that standpoint.
0: But what if they're doing it too? Because I know Lane Kiffin ain't the only coach that's looking in that direction.
1: Well, I mean, and
0: you know what I mean? Like, yeah, and, he might be the one that's most vocal about yeah. it. He might be the one that's talking about it.
1: Yeah,
0: but if you think that there ain't no other coaches that are looking at some NFL players that didn't quite cut it and say, well, I sure could use that middle linebacker on my team.
1: Well, if it happened in the SEC, then the coaches are foolish because they're AD. Remember that LSU abstained from voting?
0: Yeah.
1: You know, but everybody else voted for these rules. Everybody else did. So I don't think they would vote for the rules if they knew their head coach was actively trying to recruit former NFL players. It is a mess,
0: yes.
1: you know, to understate it greatly.
0: Well, and the thing about it is it's only supposed to be a mess for this year. So, yeah. and if that's true, then fine. I can deal with trying to, you know, navigate myself through the muddy waters this year and then have a clean slate next year when hopefully that's all it is. But my issue is, what's next? What loophole could be found in between right now and next year that says, well, this is what we thought we were going to do, but now we can bring this player in because this is how much eligibility he has because this, that, and the third.
1: How about this? How about a kid graduates from high school, goes to college, figures, oh, I'm not going to play. Let me get back to high school and reclassify. Like, that's the next thing, right? And they'll go, well, there's precedent set in college because guys went, and we don't want to open Pandora's box. Listen, you're either good enough to play in the NFL or you're not, and there's no shame in not good enough to play in the NFL. There's no shame in that at all.
0: No.
1: If you got invited to a camp, you are one of the greatest athletes on the face of this planet, and you should feel proud of that. But your college days are over.
0: Facts. Big facts right there. Well, we'll find out who's going to be suiting up for LSU when they host Clemson. 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Looking forward to that one. He's Emmett Golden. I'm Q Myers. We know that Kevin Jennings is a special quarterback there at SMU. But how special is he? We'll find out next here on Game Night on ESPN Radio on the all-new ESPN app.
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0: 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He's Emmett Golden. I'm Q Myers. Join us now from SMU is their wide receiver, Yamir Knight. And Yamir, thanks so much for your time. I appreciate you. And everything I've been hearing is that you're going to be that alpha dog wide receiver from the slot position for SMU this season. Is that how you're feeling about this upcoming year as well?
1: Lord willing, my guy. Lord willing.
2: Yeah, awesome. Hey, you know, you left James Madison and headed to SMU. What was it about SMU?
1: Really, it was the culture. You know, during the portal process, I took a couple visits to other places, and ultimately, like, I just felt like it was family when I took my visit to SMU. You know, everybody was really nice, really welcoming. Scheme was really great. Situation was also really great, you know, and I had a couple conversations with people that I care about, like my mom and my older brother, and ultimately this was just the best spot for me.
0: What is it about playing the slot wide receiver position as opposed to being on the outside? Kind of like, what's the, you know, what's the advantages and disadvantages, I guess?
1: I guess the advantage is that you just have more of the field to, you know, get open in your routes and things like that. I wouldn't say there's too many disadvantages of being in the slot, you know, being a slot guy. I love playing in the slot. I love to move around as well, play outside. You got longer corners on the outside rather than having safeties in the inside, usually guarding you. So it's really mix and match, you know, with that position.
2: Now, your quarterback, Kevin Jennings, some Heisman hype for him this year. What's your favorite part about playing with Kevin?
1: My favorite part about playing with Kevin is just, like, his humbleness, honestly. You know, that dude walks in the building and he greets everybody with no ego, you know. As soon as I got to SMU, he was one of the first dudes that I met. And it was just like, I just met a random dude in Dallas that didn't hold any, you know, high stats on his college football journey and stuff like that. So I feel like that was just great, you know, just meeting him, bonding with him. And he's a great dude. So, you know, that's somebody I would love to play with and play for.
0: Yamir Knight, SMU wide receiver, is with us here on Game Night on ESPN Radio and the all-new ESPN app. Your strength and conditioning coach, Sean Griswold, is very high on you. He said not only is he a great football player, but he's a great athlete, and then got mad because EA Sports only gave you a 55 on a strength score in college football 27. What should they have given you? What kind of score should you have gotten?
1: I was being generous. I was asked that same exact question on another interview, and I told myself an 80. And Brett Lashley, our head coach, was right next to me, and he said 94. So he said I was being too humble about that.
2: Oh, I love that. I love it. Now, do you play the college game, or are you like a 2K or Call of Duty guy?
1: I'm actually on 2K as we speak right now.
2: Hey, you got to add me, dog. You got to add. Y'all looking for a center? For a center? You know, let me know.
0: No.
1: I mix and match between the games, though. I'm more so of a 2K guy, but whenever the game comes out, you know, it's a blessing to just be in the game and play as yourself, you know. And also, my older brother is also in the game, so, you know, just having that ability to just play with him as well, you know, it's just truly a blessing.
0: Now,
1: well,
0: you're never going to be able to shake Emmett now.
2: Yeah,
0: now
2: you guys, see, are gonna be... man, forget football. What's your bill? What bill you running with?
1: My bill, I got a bouncy 3-point rim reaper.
2: Nice. That's what I'm talking about.
0: This is all foreign language to me. I don't know. Hey, man. I don't know. I'm out of this one. This is a foreign language to your boy, man. I don't know nothing about what y'all talking about.
2: Yeah, Q don't know nothing about cap breakers. He don't know nothing about none of that. You know what I'm saying? I'm all about it, though. I'm all about it. I love hearing that.
0: There you go. Yamir Knight, SMU wide receiver, is with us here on Game Night on ESPN Radio on the all-new ESPN app. Well, on Labor Day, you guys got a hell of a game, man, out the gates at Florida State. What, I mean, how excited is that, for that being the first game of the season, kind of give you a measuring stick of where you are as a team?
1: You know, it's really just super exciting. Like you said, just like will show us, like, you know, where we are as a team. All the off-season hard work that we done put in, you know, as a group, wide receiver group, as a team, you know, like all the hard times that we went through, you know, we just get to go out there on a huge stage, you know, ACC opponent, first game of the season. I don't think it's anything better.
2: You mentioned that your brother was in the game, that he plays, you know, college football too. What was it like, I should say, playing with your brother at James Madison?
1: Oh, man, that was just a dream come true, you know. Just growing up with that dude always, you know, leading me to get really to where we are now. We always had conversations about playing college football, not necessarily doing it together, but, you know, we played football together basically our whole entire lives. And I had another brother. He was at the University of UConn when I was going into college. So ultimately, my decision was going to be to play with one of my brothers. And just the opportunity presented itself for James Madison, and that was like just the best thing that could ever happen to me, and really for my family as well. I know that was surreal for my mother.
2: I'm always interested. I have two boys, and they shared a room for a long time. Did you share a room with your brothers growing up, or did you all have your own space?
1: Yeah, I definitely, those two brothers that I just mentioned, we shared a room. It was us three until we were about, I was about sixth grade.
2: Yeah, that sounds about right. That's how mine was too.
0: Yes. So who was the most dominant in the room, though? Who was the most dominant
2: who ran
0: in the room?
2: The yard?
0: Yeah.
1: my older brother, William, you know, he's 26 right now. So I would say he held it down for the most part, you know, but me and Wayne got after him as much as we could.
0: I'm not mad at that at all. Again, Yamir Knight, SMU wide receiver with us here on Game Night on ESPN Radio and the all-new ESPN app. What have you thought about just the way that college football is going, the 5-5, having an opportunity to, you know, play another year? What does that mean for you?
1: You know, I just take those things, you know, day by day. I came into this football season wanting it to be my last year, and I kind of still have that same mentality, you know. But I think that just the way that is, you know, getting rid of the red shirt, I think it's a great thing because for people like me, you know, to just get an extra year, that'd just like help our draft stocks and just, you know, it'd be more film on the table just to help the athletes out.
0: So if you're going to take your game to the next level, which I believe you will, who is it that you kind of model your game after? Who do you look up to in the league?
1: Ooh, I got a few. I would say my favorite route runner in the league is Tank Dell. It's a really underrated pick, but the way he moves is really, really super efficient. You know, he's so quick. He's a great route runner. And I just think somebody that's similar to me in build is Wandale Robinson. And he just got a big contract. So, yep, congrats to that dude. I've been watching him for a while. He was a running back at Nebraska all the way to him being a slot receiver at Kentucky.
0: No, I respect that. I really do. I mean, you play the position, so when you're able to identify a technician like that or technicians like those two guys, I really do respect that. Well, Yamir, I know you're looking forward to this season. Again, everything gets started on Labor Day against Florida State. Good luck to you. Good luck to your teammates, man. We definitely appreciate your time.
1: Thank you, man. I appreciate you guys for having me. It was truly a blessing.
2: Hey, I'm going to be looking for you in the wreck, dog. I'm going to let you know. I'm going to be looking for you in that wreck. Ego the 80.
0: You know, ain't never going to get rid of him now. Unbelievable.
2: Appreciate you, bro.
0: Yeah,
2: I'm telling you.
0: That's wild, man. That's every road that you go down has to go back to video games. What video games or Cleveland or a combination of the two.
2: You've known me for a while now, 4 or 5 years, right?
0: I know.
2: That sound
0: and
2: about
0: every
2: right?
0: road that yeah, you go right. down leads to video games in Cleveland.
2: That's me. That's who I am. I'm telling you, man, I got a center. It's a new build. I usually go 7'4 center. I went 6'11 center this time. I wanted a little more speed, you know, but I'm finishing at the rim. You know I'm the original stretch four in real life, so you know I got to hit the three. You know what I'm saying? And I can dish because I dished in real life like
0: There's
2: that, too.
0: There's nothing original about you. You are not the original stretch four.
2: I was.
0: You know.
2: No. I was ahead of my time.
0: No, yeah, of course. Everyone was ahead of their time, and your world, what are you talking about? Get out of here. Now my guy is up here getting ready for a big game coming up, and Emmett's up here talking about video games. So there you go. Quarterbacks are being kept on NFL rosters. Multiples, that's next on ESPN Radio.
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2: I'm Emmett Golden. In the NFL, Aaron Donald is back. The three-time defensive player of the year returns to the Rams after coming out of retirement and agreeing to a one-year deal. He announced this weekend the deal is worth $20 million with playoff incentives that could raise the total value to $30 million. Rams head coach Sean McVay says the team is yet to determine when Donald will appear in a game. In Pittsburgh, the Steelers and cornerback Joey Porter Jr. have until September 13th. That's when the Pittsburgh Steelers open up the season against Atlanta to reach a contract extension. Their general manager Omar Khan says the team's policy of not negotiating during the regular season is still in place. They're not budging on that. In Dallas, Sam Howell will be the backup to Dak Prescott. The Cowboys waive Joe Milton III despite having an impressive preseason. In international soccer, Lionel Messi has announced his retirement from the Argentina national team. Messi made his announcement on Instagram. He referenced the recent death of his father, who passed away on August 8th at the age of 68. Let's take a look at Major League Baseball. Some crazy scores tonight. The Cubs blow out the Brewers 17-3. The Rangers beat the Athletics 8-1. The Twins all over the Tigers tonight, 11-1. And the Red Sox beat the Mariners in extra innings, 9-8. Coming up next, more game night with Q Myers and myself, Emmett Golden.
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2: It's over. You see Michigan and think they gonna do anything?
11: Dang.
13: I'm just saying, why you gotta come out so strong against, what did Michigan ever do to you?
2: Man, you
13: didn't
2: what,
13: go to Ohio State. Your wife did.
2: I know, so I'm a
13: 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You're not alum by association.
2: Hey, I've spent a lot of time on that campus.
13: Look, man, I yell Roll Tide all the time, but you don't hear me barking down nobody arm Auburn's tree and talking too much trash to Georgia fans.
2: OH! 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
13: I do yell Roll Tide all the time in this house.
2: From the Bay.
13: But you take it to a whole nother level when you start claiming your Ohio State allegiance.
2: You take it to a whole nother level. Ohio.
13: That don't matter. I don't care. You don't have no business with nothing Ohio State. The only thing, you're just by association because your wife went there. That
2: Man,
13: was it.
2: I kind of went there.
13: You did not kind of go there at all. No, you did not.
2: I went there
13: No,
2: a lot.
13: You went on visits.
2: I didn't go to
13: and
2: school.
13: Not to campus. Exactly. You didn't go on visits on campus. To campus. You visited her
2: Baker
13: on
2: East. All right?
13: Yeah,
2: Baker
13: exactly.
2: East. I know about Baker East. See, I was there. Boots on the ground.
13: Yeah.
2: High Street.
13: Yeah, exactly. You live on High Street, man. Ring the bell on Emmett Golden, man. Tripping here on Game Night on ESPN Radio, on the all-new ESPN app, SiriusXM Channel 80. And tune in. 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NFL, we've seen the cutdowns happen on Sunday. They had to get the rosters trimmed down to 53 by 6 p.m. Eastern time. Every team did that. But there's a lot of moving and shaking going on with these teams. They're still, the rosters are still in flux. They've set their practice squads. They've gone through the waiver wires. And Emmett, multiple teams are keeping multiple quarterbacks. It was one thing to keep three quarterbacks.
2: Mm-hmm.
13: There's teams that are keeping four quarterbacks, including the Falcons, including the Vikings, the Eagles, and the Steelers, all have four quarterbacks currently on the roster.
2: And it's weird for a few of these teams. Mm-hmm. It's crazy for the Eagles. Like, you have a Super Bowl winning starting quarterback, a Super Bowl MVP starting quarterback. Why do you need three other guys? Like, to me, that makes no sense at all. Even the Vikings, to a certain extent,
13: identified. They only have three now because they did end up waiving their guy on Monday. Right. So Max Crosmer wins on Monday.
2: That works. Now, technically speaking, the Browns have four quarterbacks. They put one on IR, Dylan Gabriel, who ironically came
13: he
2: up.
13: He balls
2: with
13: out in the preseason game, and then all of a sudden he's hurt.
2: All of a sudden. Who would have thunk it? How crazy is that? It seems like a trend where, at least after the initial cuts, that teams want to keep quarterbacks because I think the days of, we can slide this guy through waivers and get him back on our practice squad is kind of over. So I feel like every team's trying to wait out all the other teams so they make the moves for the quarterbacks if they need one. And once those moves are made, then they could try to release a guy and bring him back on the practice squad.
13: Well, you mentioned the Eagles and the four quarterbacks they have. Jalen Hurts, Andy Dalton. Obviously, Andy Dalton's a longtime veteran quarterback. Tanner McKee is in the mix, and Cole Payton. So to your point, why do they have four quarterbacks on the roster? Well, let's hear from the GM, Howie Roseman.
16: It's just such a valuable position, you know, and just from our perspective, you know, last year, obviously, we took someone in the fifth round, let him go. He left our practice squad to go somewhere else, traded for a sixth-round pick. You know, these guys are valuable. They take time to develop. At the same time, that position is so valuable to this organization over a long period of time. And so want to be strong there and, you know, think both those guys behind Jalen have value, have shown that over the course of their careers. And we kind of take all the information at our disposal to make all these decisions.
2: Can we ring the bell on Howie? Can we ring the bell on Howie?
13: Hey, yeah. Man, everybody can get it, man. Everybody can get it.
2: Listen, and Cole Payton's going to catch a stray, and I in no way mean anything to offend Cole, but you think Cole is going to be the difference between the Eagles winning the Super Bowl or not this year?
13: No. Of course not.
2: No, he's not. He's not. They have their quarterback, Jalen Hurts, a really good quarterback, by the way, a guy that has proved he can not only get you to a Super Bowl, but he can win one. So I get assets and return on investments. I understand all of that. But I also understand charging it to the game. And sometimes you just got to go, hey, this was a guy that we brought in. Not necessarily good enough to make the 53. Maybe we keep him on the practice squad. Let's make this move because it's a dangerous game if you get to the regular season. Only if you get to the regular season, and I'd be surprised if any of these teams got to the regular season and still have four quarterbacks on the active roster.
13: No, they're not going to do that. It's a numbers game. You know that they've got to get, you know, they need those roster spots. They're so valuable for other positions, especially when you start to get even into the regular season when you start suffering some injuries. Mm-hmm. There's no way that you're going to hang on to all these quarterbacks. I mean, it's rare for teams to hold on to three quarterbacks these days,
2: right,
13: let alone have them hold on to four quarterbacks. So you know it's a matter of time before these teams adjust their roster accordingly. Like the Steelers have Aaron Rodgers, Mason Rudolph, Will Howard, and Drew Aller. Like they clearly don't need all of those guys. But again, for the time being, they do have them. I did want to bring up one quarterback note that I thought was pretty interesting. I didn't really see this one coming. The Cowboys moved on from Joe Milton.
2: Yeah.
13: Sam Howell's going to be the Cowboys' backup, you know, behind Dak Prescott. But they actually waived Joe Milton, and I thought that he was playing pretty well. I thought he was the guy that ever since they traded for him with the Patriots, they were pretty happy with what they had in him. Now, you know, I'm sure he's going to, you know, revert back to the practice squad if he doesn't, you know, get picked up by some other team. But I was really surprised. I thought that he had a little promise there.
2: Yeah, and I know it was correct. We talked about him a lot in Cleveland as last year or the year or two or so as an option. Like, hey, if he ever comes available, maybe they should take a look at him because he has shown some promise and has shown some ability. So I don't think he's going to be available too long. The biggest problem is from a starting standpoint, I don't think that week one or week two is probably in his future because you got to learn whatever new offense you go to, and he's still a young quarterback. Some guys get that down quickly. You know, Joe Flacco can show up to any team and be ready to play within the week. Younger quarterbacks, it takes a little longer.
13: Yeah, it does. But I'm really impressed with Joe Milton when he's come into the league to where he is right now and the way that he's been able to develop. And like I said, I mean, 29 of 43, 378 yards, three touchdowns, no picks in the preseason. I know the preseason isn't the end-all, be-all, but I just feel like he's just continued to grow. He's really shown some promise. I mean, look, this is a guy that, remember, he was in college behind Hendon Hooker in Tennessee. And I didn't know what he was going to be able to, you know, to do if he was even going to translate to the National Football League. The Patriots had him. They moved on from him quickly. So right then I'm thinking, all right, well, I guess the writing's on the wall that he's not going to, you know, evolve and turn into somebody. And it seems like the Cowboys really had something. I would not be surprised if a team went out and made a move just to bring him in, just to see what he has. I think it's worth the juice would be worth the squeeze as far as I'm concerned.
2: You know what's interesting is I'm surprised they weren't able to trade him. And I know that I'm sure, I guess I should say, that they tried to. They tried to move him, but they couldn't get the price they were looking for.
13: Right.
2: I know that there's some quarterbacks in Cleveland that maybe some teams kicked the tires on, but they didn't want to pay the price. So everybody is holding on to these quarterbacks because they're valuable, but they can't get value for them on the trade market.
13: Right.
2: Well, that's not adding up.
13: I think it's funny because you mentioned the Browns and their quarterback situation and, you know, teams potentially trading for them. I don't see a team reaching out to Cleveland for any quarterback but Dylan Gabriel. That's the one that I would see. I mean, Shador, I don't see that for obvious reasons. Deshaun, for even more obvious reasons.
2: Yeah,
13: so I
2: can.
13: See.
2: Yeah.
13: Exactly. And I had mentioned that last week that I thought there was a chance that maybe Atlanta would reach out for Dylan Gabriel only because Kevin Stefanski was there, regardless if that's true or not. But, you know, I it's funny to see and hear that, you know, there could be some teams that were reaching out to Cleveland for their quarterbacks, but then their quarterback ends up injured with a back injury and is on IR right now.
2: Yeah, you ever have a problem and you just kick it down the road a little bit?
13: Yeah.
2: That's
13: called layaway.
2: Yeah. Like, for instance, my AC went out a couple hours ago. I'll deal with that another day. I'm doing some other stuff. I'll focus on that. And that's what it felt like. The Browns were like, look, we have four quarterbacks. Mm-hmm. We cannot get rid of Deshaun Watson until his contract expires. And it will at the end of this season. Talen Green is a guy they drafted in the sixth round who had a quarter of preseason action and looked really good in that quarter. Big, tall, strong guy, really fast. They don't want to risk him to waivers. Dylan Gabriel is a guy that doesn't need a full week of practice to be able to operate your offense like a backup quarterback, right? Mm-hmm. So that, I think the Browns look at Dylan Gabriel and go, he's the prototypical backup and we don't want to lose him. And then you have Shador, who can make plays, but it seems like the operation, at least as far as the way Todd Monken wants the offense to operate, it looks as though Shador has struggled with that a little bit. So from a trade standpoint, I don't know how much value is there. You know, what someone would be willing to give up for Shador. The Browns, I know them. I know for a fact they wouldn't take less than they spent on him. And he was a fifth-round pick.
13: I'll say, they didn't spend much on him. They got him in the fifth round.
2: Right. But if you call and go, hey, we'll give you a six, they just rather keep him on the roster, you know, because they look at it as a loss. But rubber going to meet the road at some point in about week five of the NFL season, and we'll find out what they do then.
13: He's Emmett Golden. I'm Q Myers. It's game night here on ESPN Radio. I yell Roll Tide in my house. I also like to yell All Rise. When's the next time I'm going to do that? It's the game night on ESPN Radio on the all-new ESPN app.
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1: Major League Baseball update.
0: Angels and the Yankees, bottom of the fifth. The Angels have the lead 6-1. I bring that up, though, because I really wanted to talk about Aaron Judge. The Yankees began a week-long trip on the West Coast with Aaron Judge in the mix. His ramp-up continues to go well this week as he adds more activity. It is possible you could see a return to the Yankees during the next homestand. But let's hear from the manager himself, Aaron Boone, as it pregame presser.
2: I think it's possible. I'm not going to put a date on it, but you know, I think those things are in play now. It's again about getting the durability and the workload built up on them, which is the biggest thing now.
3: Yeah, and I mean, they're going to be in the playoffs. They'll be the one of the wild cards. We'll see if they can creep up here at the end of the season and maybe steal the division, but. You're adding Aaron Judge for the playoffs. It's a pretty good guy to add, you know, once you get to the postseason.
0: I just can't wait to see him back out there, man. I mean, it's just certain guys that you want to see in action. Like, we always want to see Shohei in action, right? Yep. I don't care who you're a fan of. I always want to see Aaron Judge in action. He just takes the game to a whole nother level, and you know the Yankees aren't complete without him, regardless if you're a Yankee fan or not. It's just seeing that dude out there. So he did say he hopes to avoid a rehab assignment, instead making up for one by facing the equivalent of live pitching against their little traject machine. So it basically simulates the exact pitches of big leaguers. So either way, I don't care what you're simulating. I don't care who you're going up against. I just want to see him back in the lineup sooner rather than later.
3: Yeah, and there'll be a little bit. You got to get your timing back together and kind of get used to seeing live pitching and stuff like that. But I don't expect it to take too long.
0: We'll just send you back out there and let you throw some BP to him, and he'll just drill you over the fence a few times, and then he'll be good to go.
3: He wouldn't be the first. You know, he wouldn't be the first. So
0: I know that's right. Yeah. I know that's right.
3: I have my good games and my bad ones. So.
0: I would say I would stand in the outfield and shag balls, but I don't think there'll be too many coming to me. Mm-mm. So I don't think that job would really be necessary. But right now, the Yankees could definitely use them as they're down 6-1 to the Angels in the bottom of the fifth. He's Emmett Golden. I'm Q Myers. It's game night here on ESPN Radio.
4: I'm not someone that is an NFL evaluator. I rarely have strong opinions about the draft. But I did go online and say definitively, Will Levis will be the best quarterback in this draft. But it's one of the great L's of all time for me. I was on the Will Levis train.
5: I don't think you were just on the train. You built tracks across America.
4: I did.
5: By yourself, single-handedly.
4: I was like the guy in the Gilded Age. I was trying to cross one end of the country to the other with tracks.
0: That was Matt Myron. Matt Myron here on ESPN Radio. And Matt had the strong take, being the Kentucky guy that he is, that Will Levis was going to be the strongest and the best quarterback in that draft when he was drafted by the Tennessee Titans. And now not only has he been released, but he's also cleared waivers. So nobody picked him up either. So he's out there as a free agent at this stage of the game. Clearly, that was just a bad take on

0: Matt's part.
1: Yeah, and it happens, right?
2: It
1: gets the best of us, you know, the best of us. And I've been known to do this for Cavaliers players that get drafted. A little known player, Sergei Karasev, was a guy that came from overseas from Europe. He is a 3-point shooter, and I love me a Euro that can shoot the threes, right? I was like, man, Sergei is going to be a dog. I don't think he was in the league for 3 years. You know what I'm saying? Now, the name that everybody might recognize that after I saw him in the summer league, he had one good game in the summer league, and I said, man, it makes sense now. Anthony Bennett.
2: Oh, yeah, man. UNLV zone.
1: Yeah, Anthony Bennett, he had one good game. He struggled in the summer league, but he had one good game in the summer league. I was like, okay, I see it now. And it was all bad for my man, AB.
2: Yeah, no, it was bad. I remember when he was drafted number one overall, I kept thinking, huh? What am I missing? What am I not seeing here? And, well, clearly, I wasn't missing anything.
1: He just wasn't
2: very good. I'll tell you about one of mine that I thought was going to be really good. In the second round back in 2017, the Raiders drafted Obi Melanfonwu. He was a safety out of UConn, and he was the guy who wowed everybody where? At the combine. Mm-hmm. He wowed everybody at the combine. He had all the athletic traits. He was a guy that was going to be able to play multiple different positions. Man, he was the raw Melanfonwu. I believe his brother ended up actually playing in the league for a while and played at a much higher level than Obi did. But man, just that name, everyone's like, oh yeah, he's going to be the guy. I learned that name quick, fast, in a hurry, and for nothing. And I'll say this, he was the guy, I was excited about him because the Raiders' first round draft pick that year was a guy I was not excited about, Gerrion Conley. And you know where Gerrion Conley went.
1: Oh, I do. The Ohio
2: State
1: University.
2: Your alma mater, Ohio State. Said nobody.
1: There's plenty of people that went to Ohio State.
2: I know. I'm saying
1: nobody.
2: Not your alma mater. I'm saying that ain't yours.
1: I don't have a. I'm a college
2: I know
1: dropout.
2: You don't. You, yeah, exactly. Yeah. You have an alma mater
1: proud
2: like I
1: college
2: do.
1: College dropout.
2: Yeah,
1: I did pretty good for myself.
2: Yeah, well, Gerrion Conley was going through some things at that time when he was going through the draft process, and Reggie McKenzie, then Raiders GM, decided he was going to draft him in the first round anyway, even though he had some situations going on off the field. And so I never liked that pick. It didn't work out. He's actually in the, UFL now. You know, so I believe he's playing in Houston or was playing in Houston. So, you know, maybe he'll get another crack at things. Like, I don't like guys to fail, but I definitely was not a big fan of his. And then, like I said, Obi Melanfonwu was a guy that I just knew was going to be a player. He wasn't.
1: Yeah, I feel like we do that, especially with whatever team we root for. They're like third through sixth round picks, maybe third, fourth, fifth. Right? I think in that round, a lot of times we grab on to a guy and be like, "Man, I think that guy's gonna be a hidden gem in the draft." And sometimes you're right, other times you're wrong. Will Levis, that was a wild take there by Matt.
2: Yeah, it was.
1: I'm not saying I thought Will Levis was going to be terrible. I'm not even saying that. But I did not think he'd be the best quarterback in that draft.
2: No, not at all. Not at all. And, you know, again, he had some good quality traits. You know, he had a strong arm. He had done some good things at Kentucky. But what had concerned me about him to begin with was he had done really well the previous season. But then the next season, he had taken a step back. And when you start hearing that's because his offensive line wasn't in place, or, oh, because he didn't have any weapons, that's when I started getting concerned. You know, when I started saying, wait, hold on, he did well one year and didn't so much the next year, and it's because of other people around him. So then I'm thinking, well, did the other people around him just make him?
1: Right.
2: You know what I mean? So that was the big concern for me. Just for the record, Obi Melanfonwu played in 7 games in his career.
1: Oh, well, hey, he got
2: 7.
1: A little bit.
2: Right. 7. One game started. But that was the guy that I was hanging the hat on, that he was gonna be the dude. So that was a bad take by me. We all have those bad takes. Matter of fact, I know there's plenty of folks out there that had their bad takes on players that they saw that they just knew was gonna be the end all be all. Like, you thought Anthony Bennett was gonna be the guy. I thought Obi Melanfonwu was gonna be the guy. Matt thought that Will Levis was gonna be the guy. All bad takes. Mm-hmm. All really bad takes. So we all have at least a couple of them, right? There's a couple. I don't want to go back to 2007 and talk about a quarterback that the Raiders might have taken in the first round, number one overall, that definitely did not work out.
1: Yeah, we don't want to do that.
2: Not bringing that bad mojo to the conversation. Not going to go there.
1: And I don't want to say nothing about Johnny Football. Let's just move on.
2: Yeah. All right. Look, I mean, the Vikings, as Sister Sledge pointed out, they thought J.J. McCarthy was going to be the dude.
1: Facts. Yeah. Facts. And that was a good Michigan team. Most of the guys that got drafted are no longer in the NFL, you know, so they were just great college players.
2: Let us know your take. Let us know your hot take on the player that you thought was going to be great. Not so much. 888-SAY-ESPN, 888-729-3776. 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
1: I mimic Golden. The GOAT calls it quits. Lionel Messi has announced his retirement from Argentina's national team. Messi made the announcement on Instagram. He referenced the recent death of his father, who passed away on August 8th at the age of 68. He will still continue his club career in the MLS. The first round is underway at the U.S. Open. Carlos Alcaraz won his opening match in straight sets, and you can watch the U.S. Open on ESPN. On to football, the Dallas Cowboys made a decision at backup. Sam Howell will back up Dak Prescott this year. The Cowboys waived Joe Milton III despite having an impressive preseason. Let's take a look at Major League Baseball right now. The Angels lead the Yankees 6-1 in the bottom of the sixth. It's the bottom of the sixth out in Arizona as the Diamondbacks trail the Phillies. There are games that have gone final and there have been some blowouts. The Cubs put a football score up on the Brewers 17-3. The Twins beat the Tigers 11-1. The Rangers 8-1 over the Athletics, and the Houston Astros beat the White Sox 6-3. Coming up next, more Game Night with Q Myers and myself, Emmett Golden.
13: Coming up on the Tuesday edition of Unsportsmanlike with Evan Cohen, Chris Canty, and me, Michelle Smallman. 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It's Unsportsmanlike, 6 a.m. Eastern, right here on ESPN Radio, ESPN2, and ESPNU.

0: 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College football week one. Excited about that coming up this weekend. And tell you what, Boise State's got a tough one right out the blocks as they are taking on Oregon. And join us now to talk all things Boise State football. We bring in defensive edge Jaden Virgin Morgan. And Jaden, thanks so much for your time. We appreciate you here on game night. So you're going up against the number two team in the country right out the gates. What are your thoughts on that matchup with Oregon?
1: Yes, sir. I mean, it's amazing to be able to have an opportunity to play such a praised team for the first game. And I think it's just being able to show out there or go out there and prove something. I feel like that's going to be the biggest thing for us for sure.
2: How do you balance being fired up and at the same time not making more than what it needs to be? It just being the first game, and obviously you want to start off, but how have you balanced that focus to maybe DTM and doing too much?
1: Yeah, kind of like you said, just not making the game bigger than it is. You know, it is game one, and a lot of teams and a lot of players get different preseason accolades and preseason ratings. And just being able to know that we have to execute and everyone has to do their job on the field, and we'll be just all right with that.
0: Jaden Virgin Morgan is with us here on Game Night on ESPN Radio on the all-new ESPN app. You spent your entire career there at Boise State. What has made that home for you? What has made that the space that you want to be at and play your college ball?
1: Yeah, I think one thing about Boise State that's different than a lot of programs is the brotherhood. I know it's like a cliche thing to say, and a lot of people maybe say that about their programs, but I think the brotherhood that is in this program is just different. Just the way the guys, as well as the coaches, just come together and work together, and just the competition and brotherhood is just one of the biggest things that kept me here.
2: So you were a tight end. You moved to defensive end. Other than the money defensive ends get paid in the NFL, what made you make that change?
1: I'd say just a bit. I mean, I trusted Boise State. They brought me in as an edge player, and they said that they saw a lot of potential in me playing at edge, and I trusted them, and I can't be happier with that decision.
0: What about just about the team naming you a captain this season? What has that meant for you?
1: It's huge. I mean, it's a blessing to be able to see how much the guys respect me, because we did do a team vote, and just seeing how much the guys on the team respect me and seeing how much that work, like the work that I put in and the me leading by example, has paid off very much.
2: Boise State defensive edge Jaden Virgin Morgan is our guest. I'm Emmett Golden alongside Q Myers' Game Night on ESPN Radio. Now, you're from San Diego. What was it like adjusting to life in Boise, Idaho?
1: Yeah, I'd say one of the biggest things was the cold. You know, coming from San Diego, the weather's always pretty good. There's never any down days, really, but I think just all four seasons in Boise was a lot different. And then also it's a lot more laid back here than it is in California. A lot of people are a lot nicer, and everyone's in a rush to get somewhere in a bad mood.
2: So when you got to Boise, did you already have a coat, or did you buy like a winter coat up when you got to Boise?
1: I definitely bought a winter coat when I got out here, because I didn't realize how cold it was going to get.
0: It's funny because I was laughing like, I know my man's got a coat. And he was like, nope, didn't get one until I got to Boise.
2: No need for him until you need one. Right.
0: Right. I know, that's right.
1: Yes, sir.
0: So, Jaden, so from San Diego to Boise, and then you go on a trip this spring to Germany, you and your teammates. What was that like for you to be in Germany this spring?
1: Man, that Germany was amazing. I mean, that was my first time really leaving the country. So just being able to experience just another country in general, and the fact that I was able to go with my teammate that was from there and really get the local experience rather than just all the touristy things. I mean, we did a few touristy things, but we got home-cooked meals most of the nights. We got to stay in his parents' house or a couple of his friends' houses. So it was just, it was amazing. It gave me a completely different perspective, for sure.
2: I love talking to guys about their ratings on NCAA college football. How you feel? Did they do you right? How you feeling about your rating on the game?
1: Honestly, I mean, I think it's great. I think they gave it to me based off of last season's stats, and I think I have a lot to prove still. So I'm excited to be able to prove that I can have a higher rating than that.
2: Now, are you a gamer, or you don't really play games much?
1: I don't play games too much. I've tried to, because I know a lot of the guys do, to get your mind off a lot of stuff, but I can't sit down and play a game for too long. I get too fidgety.
2: So what do you do? What do you do to clear your mind?
1: Honestly, I'll either go outside and do something. I'll go on a drive. It's hard for me to sit in my apartment for a while. Like, I'll watch film and then I'll go on a drive, or I'll watch a TV show and go on a drive. Just trying to get out as much as possible, other than relaxing or taking a nap.
0: Jaden, don't worry, I'm not a gamer either. My tag team partner, Emmett Golden, is always talking about all the games he's playing. I ain't no gamer either, so it's okay. Me and you, yeah. we can kill you like that.
2: See, I was going to ask for your gamer tag, but it's all good. You know what I'm saying?
0: Already trying to get your focus off. Look, he's got to get worried about it and get ready for Oregon, man. He ain't worried about no game. Jaden, tell us about your head football coach, Spencer Danielson. I actually met him in Green Bay when Ashton was drafted by the Raiders, and I got a chance to catch up with him then. But tell us about Spencer Danielson and what he means to that program.
1: Yeah, Coach Danielson is different. He's amazing. I mean, just the atmosphere that he brings with himself into any room and any place that he goes to is. I feel like it's so different than a lot of people. And I think just the way he carries himself, the way he treats every player the same, he treats every player the same, and he's very good at including everybody. And I think he's very real. I feel like there's when a lot of head coaches get to the head coaching job, they end up changing up a lot of it, like a lot, and things go to their head. But he hasn't changed from when he was the defensive coordinator to interim head coach to being hired as the head coach.
0: Yeah, he seems like a really good dude. Like I said, I had a couple of good conversations with him up in Green Bay. Well, we'll close out with this, and it's been great catching up with you. What is it like going from the Mountain West to the Pac-12, and you being a San Diego guy, probably feels like you're right at home.
1: Yeah, it's amazing. I mean, being able to be on a bigger platform, be able to prove ourselves is going to be great, and I'm just super excited to be able to wear that Pac-12 logo and go out and dominate the whole season.
0: Well, it gets started this Saturday at #2 Oregon. Should be a lot of fun. Jaden, thanks so much for your time, man. Good luck this season. We appreciate you.
1: Yes, sir. Thank you guys so much for having me.
0: Absolutely. Jaden Virgin Morgan, Boise State defensive edge, with us here on Game Night on ESPN Radio and the all-new ESPN app. And Emmett, I mentioned the Pac-12 there at the end to Jaden. The Pac-12 is trying to get slick with their schedule. They're going to use an unusual flex schedule during the final week of the regular season to try to enhance its postseason chances. So we always hear flex schedule, and we talk about the NFL and what game they're trying to showcase. Well, with this flex schedule, the conference will be able to create at least one high-profile rematch from earlier in the season as a prelude to the actual Pac-12 championship game December 4th at the home stadium of the highest-seeded team. And because the conference wants every team to have four home league games, Colorado State, Utah State, Fresno State, and Washington State will host the flex games. The games won't count in conference standings, and matchup will be determined 6 days in advance. So you figure that one out.
2: Yeah, hold on. So you're going to have a game that doesn't count in conference standings?
0: But they're trying to use it as a high-profile rematch to make get the themselves playoff? Get into the playoffs, yeah. You want to talk about just doing your own thing.
2: Yeah, yeah. Well, look, that's because it really, the Pac-12 really don't even exist anymore.
0: It's true. Right?
2: I know they say it, that's what they call themselves, but they are not really the Pac-12.
0: No, I mean, they're not, but I mean, it's a really interesting tactic that they're using. I really am intrigued to see how it all plays out. It's funny, it feels like every year there's new tactics being put in place for these teams and programs to try to make like a last second push to get into the CFP, and especially when you're a conference like the Pac-12 that is just reforming again in this new image. They're going to need to do anything they can to get someone in, get a program in.
2: Yeah, because it at first when you start reading that, I was like, okay. Yeah, that kind of makes sense. If you got two highly touted teams putting them together with one big game, then I was like, well, hold on. If one loses, that lessens your chance, right? That lessens theirs anyway. And then when you said everybody else going to play a game that doesn't count towards conference standings, it's like, what are we doing here? But, hey, man, whatever gets you through it, whatever you got
0: to
2: do.
0: I mean, they're going to do whatever they can do and try to make it happen. But obviously they got to get through the regular season and get through the majority of their schedule before they can worry about flexing games.
2: I'm going to make a bold prediction.
0: Uh-oh.
2: the Pac-12 will not be represented in the college football playoff this season and probably not next year either.
0: There it is right there. Bold statement put down by one Emmett Golden here on Game Night on ESPN Radio. I'm Q Myers. Coming up next, we've got the best storylines and stories coming out of NFL roster deadline day. 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

0: jump ball. Odell Beckham Jr. made the catch with one hand for the touchdown. Wow, what a catch by the rookie. Just throw it up to Odell Beckham Jr.
1: Most people don't get a chance to, like, double back. And, you know, this is a place that made me into a man, like, made me into who I am. Like, I have so much love for this organization, this city. I got New York tatted on my back. You know what I mean? I'm from New Orleans. All I ever wanted to do was win a championship for the New York Giants.
2: Well,
1: I mean,
2: he played really well. He looked like he was ready to help us. That was it. He was one of the best guys. He earned it. He earned his spot. I mean, from beginning to end, he earned it.
1: Truly happy about it, but like I say, not satisfied until I find ways to continue to get better.
3: Odell Beckham Jr., he made the 53-man roster for the New York Football Giants, so he is back. I got to admit, I'm pretty excited and fired up for him. I don't know what it's going to mean as far as production, but just to hear a guy go back to where it all started for him in his NFL career, and obviously he had some great highlights, I'm actually kind of happy for him. Want to see how it all plays out. It's game night here on ESPN Radio, the all-new ESPN app, SiriusXM Channel 80, and tune in. 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He's Emmett Golden. I'm Q Myers, and that's one good storyline from the roster cutdown day. Obviously, for a handful of players, there aren't good storylines because, well, they don't have their job currently. But we do have some really good positive storylines, and Sister Sledge is going to help us out with them. So take it away.
4: Like we heard coming in there, Odell Beckham Jr. is back on the roster for the New York Giants, who had selected him with the 12th pick in the 2014 NFL draft out of LSU. The Giants also have Malik Nabers coming back from that torn ACL that they drafted out of LSU a couple seasons ago. On Monday, Nabers was speaking about what kind of impact he had watching Odell Beckham Jr. growing up.
1: I wasn't really a football fan when I was growing up. Like, he kind of was the base person that literally, like, made me start watching, you know, football. The dances, the one-handers. And, you know, he was probably the first person I started really watching, you know, when I started playing football. He was, you know, the main person. So just for him being here right now, you know, in the same room as me, it's so real. You know, sometimes I gotta, you know, take a moment. But, you know, just have him here is actually amazing.
3: That's cool. I like that. Mm-hmm. I really do. Odell Beckham Jr., I mean, obviously I was a big football fan before OBJ ever hit the field, but you did. He was one of those guys. We were talking about it in baseball with Shohei and Aaron Judge. He was one of those guys. When he was at the peak of his career,
5: yeah,
3: you had to watch what he was doing. When he made that incredible one-handed catch against the Cowboys, like, I thought that dude could do no wrong. I thought that yeah, guy could catch everything. I was like, man, he can catch a cold before it even comes around the corner. You know what I mean?
5: Thanks.
3: Like, that dude was incredible. And so he really did change the game as far as the way that guys tried to attempt to catch the ball, the way that they were wearing those gloves. And, I mean, just a lot of different, you know, I feel like that position changed a lot with OBJ.
5: And even though, you know, his career really hampered by injuries,
3: yeah,
5: he just seemed to always have an injury. Don't forget, he went to the Rams and was on his way to being Super Bowl MVP.
3: Facts. Yep.
5: Before he got hurt.
3: Yep.
5: You know, he was dominating that game. So, obviously, a tremendous talent. Injuries just kind of, you know, stopped it from being what it could have been.
3: Yeah, for sure. No doubt. What else you got for us, Sister Sledge?
4: The 2026 NFL Draft marked the first time since 1956 that two Navy midshipmen were selected in the same draft.
3: Nice.
4: And now both seventh round picks made NFL rosters. Running back Eli Heidenreich made the Steelers roster. He's from the Pittsburgh area, and he had a rushing touchdown against the Bills in the preseason. And then defensive tackle Landon Robinson made the Bengals roster after the Ohio native, who grew up a Bengals fan, had two sacks in the preseason.
5: OH! Nice.
3: IO.
5: Yeah, there you go.
3: I'll say.
4: Neither of those players went to Ohio.
3: Exactly.
5: But
3: exactly.
5: From Ohio.
3: Yeah.
5: And they're serving our fine country.
3: That's the only reason that I'll even get in line with your shenanigans is because mm-hmm, they're serving our fine country, and that means something. That really does. I love to see guys like that make a roster and be able to have an impact and, you know, live out their dreams as well, knowing everything that they've been through. And
5: right,
3: you want to talk
5: yeah,
3: about a couple players that are going to be disciplined? The guys that ain't going to get those silly 15-yard penalties for no reason.
5: Right.
3: If there's anyone on that NFL roster that's going to be disciplined, it's going to be those two guys.
5: 100%. Usually you think like, oh, guys from the Ivy League, they won't make any mental errors. No, they make them too. But you could get a guy from Army, Navy, something like that. They will be the most disciplined guys on your team.
3: Absolutely. I do like to hear that. Those are two really good stories.
4: The Bengals posted the video on social media of the position coach telling Landon Robinson he made the team, and he was like talking to him first, and he's like, what are you going to do if you don't, like, what's your backup plan? And he's like, I'm just going to go and serve in the Navy. And I was like, oh, that, like, that's just like, yeah, of course he is. But, like, right. It's so wild to hear that, like, yeah, if I don't make the team, I'm going off to serve in the Navy.
3: Absolutely.
4: Yeah. Sticking with the Bengals, a guy we talked about last week, Dante Myers. He was a zero-star recruit out of high school, played football originally at Presbyterian College in South Carolina at the FCS level, entered the transfer portal, committed to Delta State, and played the 21 and 22 seasons there, went undrafted in the 23 NFL draft, invited to rookie minicamp with the Falcons, didn't make it past the rookie minicamp, spent the summer of 2023 living with his parents. He drove for Uber and DoorDash. He then went to a tryout for the CFL, was offered a contract, had a broken hand his first season in the CFL, broke out in the 2025 season, signed a deal with the Bengals, and guess what? He made their roster out of training camp.
5: Let's go.
3: So you tell me he didn't try to return to college and play because he wasn't just going to make it in the NFL. What a good story right there. That guy's gone through some trials and tribulations, and got to say, man, his last name didn't hurt, except for he spells it with an extra E as opposed to me. But that's okay. I'll give him that. It's all right. He's still part of the family. He's just a distant cousin.
5: Yeah, and you're talking about a guy that, wasn't he in Georgia when Burrow called him? Like, hey,
4: well, so now I have, since you brought it up, now I have the audio. This was when Joe Burrow was asked about what stands out about Dante Myers.
6: Number one, he just loves ball. You know, I was, the week before training camp, I texted him, I was like, hey, are you in town? He's like, I can be. And I was like, can you be here tomorrow at 11? He's like, yeah. Come to find out, he drove from Atlanta that night to be there to throw the next day. That's the kind of guy that he is. He's had a great camp. He's quick, shifty, understands what we're trying to do. You know, he's played a lot in the CFL. So, you know, he comes over here and hasn't played a lot in the NFL, but he's got a lot of reps under his belt. He's a guy that we've seen a lot out of.
3: I love that. I really do. I love the fact that he said, hey, I can be, right?
5: Right.
3: There's only a couple things that you can control ever, Emmett. Right, your attitude, your availability,
5: your effort.
3: Right, yeah, and your effort, and he supplies all three of them. He's like, hey man, I can be. You want me there? I'll be there.
5: Mm-hmm.
3: That's awesome.
5: I heard somebody say one day, they said you wake up every day with a chance and a choice.
3: Facts.
5: You know, and he
3: that's
5: had
3: a good
5: chance,
3: one. I like that one.
5: And
3: I
5: he
3: like
5: made
3: that
5: a
3: one.
5: Choice. You know, and he went ahead and did what he had to do, and here he is in the NFL.
3: Yeah, that's awesome.
4: Sticking in Ohio, but heading to Emmett's neck of the woods.
3: Oh,
4: cornerback Michael Coates Jr. made the Browns' initial roster as an undrafted free agent. I believe he's currently working back from an ankle injury, but he's still on the roster. Mm-hmm. Coates played football when he was young, but he didn't play high school football. And after high school, he ended up working in a local arcade. He then saw a tryout for East Central Community College in Mississippi and ended up on the football team there. From East Central, he went to Nevada and then finished his collegiate career at West Virginia last year. And now he is a member of the Cleveland Browns.
5: Yeah, and man, and everybody, you know, kind of be, it's, since it's a great story, you know how it's cities just grab on to this guy. He got hurt last week, and, you know, we talk quarterbacks all the time in Cleveland. Man, there were plenty of people like, yo, what's up with Colts? What's up? What's his? And the Browns appreciate him. He had a great camp. Glad to see they kept him around.
3: Well, the thing is, man, I mean, look, I like to see good things happen to good people.
5: Right.
3: Right? Guys that are going, oh, you know, above and beyond the call of duty, trying to do everything that they can to prove their spot. And look, that's what we just saw. We saw a 90-man roster get trimmed down from every team from 90 to 53.
5: Yeah.
3: Now, of course, they built the practice squad back up with 16 guys. But, I mean, you think about all those dudes, blood, sweat, tears that went through camps trying to earn their spot and how precious every one of those spots are. And there's some guys that just, they see their opportunity and they think no big deal because they're super athletic or they're so talented that, well, somebody's going to give me an opportunity. I love to hear these kind of stories and this kind of success. He's Emmett Golden. I'm Q Myers. The Ravens have high expectations, but will their kicking game hurt them?
7: 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The rivalries.
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5: I'm Emmett Golden. In the NFL, Aaron Donald is back. The three-time Defensive Player of the Year returns to the Rams after coming out of retirement and agreeing to a one-year contract this weekend. The deal worth $20 million with the playoff incentives that could raise the total value to $30 million. Rams coach Sean McVay says the team has not yet determined when Donald will appear in a game. Green Bay Packers running back Josh Jacobs has been placed on the commissioner's exempt list following misdemeanor charges stemming from an alleged incident in May. Jacobs will not be permitted to participate in practice and 10 games or remain on the Packers' 53-man roster, although he will continue to be paid. The Pittsburgh Steelers and cornerback Joey Porter Jr. have until September 13th, that's the team's season opener against Atlanta, to reach a contract extension. Steelers general manager Omar Khan says the team's policy of not negotiating during the regular season remains in place. The U.S. Open is underway. Carlos Alcaraz won his opening match in the first round in straight sets. You can watch all of the U.S. Open on ESPN. Let's take a look at the scores in Major League Baseball. Top of the seventh, Rockies Orioles tied at one apiece. The Angels up 7-1 over the Yankees in the bottom of the eighth. The Phillies lead the Diamondbacks 2-1. Earlier tonight, this game is final. The Cubs beat the Brewers 17-3. Coming up next, more of Game Night with Q Myers and myself, Emmett Golden.
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5: Plain etiquette, if the person sits in the middle, they get the two middle armrests because the person by the window can lean on the window. The person that has the aisle has some extra room. So that is plain etiquette.
3: I sit by the window and I get the armrest there next to the window and then yep. I get the next one.
5: How rude. Oh, so you're greedy, huh?
3: No, that's how it is. I got there first.
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2: And Emmett, I always like to sit in the emergency row anyway.
3: Yeah.
2: So there's no children involved there. There's no children that get to sit in the emergency row. You've got to be at least, I think, 16 or 18 or something like that, right? You got to be able to jump into action just in case something were to go down. You got to be able to be responsible enough to save everybody on board. You got to be a hero. That's what I'm there for. That's why I got to have my arms ready to go just in case I have to jump into action.
3: Man, ring the bell. Ring the bell. My man said you gotta be a hero. You don't even know the names of superheroes. All right? You talking about the guy with the diamond in his chest.
2: I don't need to know anyone else's name. The only name I need to know is mine.
3: I don't know, man. I don't know if I trust you. All right? If it hits the fan, are you going to jump into action or are you going to be the first one to jump out that door?
2: When that's they what say they come by and they say I need a verbal acknowledgement from you and they point my way and I say yes.
3: And
2: so
3: I
2: there you go.
3: You.
2: When I say yes, that means that I'm ready to go. In case something goes down, I got you. Don't
3: you
2: worry.
3: You say yes because you don't want them to tell you you got to get out that seat.
2: I'm not getting out that seat, man. I got that, man. Look, I done paid for that seat. I'm sitting in that seat. I'm stretching my legs out, and I might have a margarita or two on the way. I'm just throwing it out there, right?
3: Nothing wrong with that. Yeah.
2: Exactly. Exactly. But I'm still going to hold it down. Just in case.
3: I don't believe you.
2: He's Emmett Colton. I'm Q Myers. It's Game Night here on ESPN Radio. The all-new ESPN app, SiriusXM Channel 80, and tune in. 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We'll get you up to speed on everything you need to know. We like to do it like this.
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4: Hey, what's the 411, hon?
5: What's the 411,
4: I got it going on.
5: Hey, I got it going on,
2: hon. Sister Sledge, please help us. Save us from ourselves. I know Emmett doesn't think I could be a hero, but I could definitely be a hero if need be. Just throwing it out there.
5: He can be Iron Man.
2: I could be the guy with the diamond in the chest.
3: No, you can't. You got to know his name in order to be that guy.
2: He's the guy with the diamond in the chest.
3: Where was Black Panther from?
2: Wakanda.
3: Okay, all right. At
2: Wakanda
3: least you
2: forever,
3: that.
2: Young brother.
3: I was about to take your card from you if you didn't get that right.
2: Every once in a while, I surprise some folks. Just saying.
5: The Ravens are trying to find a superhero at kicker these days. Monday, the Ravens added kicker Jake Moody to their practice squad. Here's head coach Jesse Minter on the decision to bring Moody in.
6: Yeah, Jake's just kind of been on the radar, and he's a guy that's had success in this league and, you know, really just felt like adding a guy and you know, it's whatever's best for the team at that particular moment. So we added a guy to compete on the practice squad and kind of see how it shakes out from there. I have a lot of confidence in Tyler still. Again, he's had a great training camp. I expect him to be our kicker going into Indianapolis. But I think, again, you're always trying to just have every scenario covered. And so that's what we're trying to do as a team.
5: The Tyler mentioned there by Ravens head coach Jesse Minter is Tyler Loop, who missed two kicks in the preseason finale and finished the preseason 5 of 8 for the Ravens. Loop's looking to rebound for missing a 44-yard last-second attempt in Week 18 against the Steelers last season that would have won the AFC North for Baltimore. What's the 411?
2: Let me take this one because I love how Sister Sledge brought this all together. We went from talking about me being a hero in the emergency row to obviously Jake Moody being in case emergency break glass when it comes to the kicker position in Baltimore. They don't trust Tyler Loop. Now, they're not going to come out there and say that out in public. They don't want to shatter his confidence because you know kickers are fragile. But just in case of emergency, as we tie all this together on this fire program we call Game Night here on ESPN Radio and the all-new ESPN app, that's what young Jake Moody is there for. And he's been around the block plenty of times across the National Football League.
3: Man, if the old adage is if you have two quarterbacks, you have none, what is it about kickers? Because honestly, if you got a kicker, you might not have a kicker.
2: Right.
3: You know, unless it's Automatic Johnson, who's a mythical figure myself and Aaron Goldhammer created, a guy that
5: Speaking of superheroes.
3: Right. Yeah, there you go. Automatic Johnson is a superhero. He's a kicking superhero. But outside of him and Aubrey, you've got nothing.
2: Well, Baltimore has high expectations. Everyone's expecting them to be the end-all, be-all, and Jesse Minter be Coach of the Year. We'll wait and see if that's actually going to happen. You don't want your problems to come down to someone missing a kick or two or whatever the case may be. And you saw Tyler Lute miss a couple in the preseason. So I understand why they brought in a little backup insurance right there. Ain't nothing wrong with that.
5: They actually asked John Harbaugh, now the Giants head coach, the former Ravens head coach, at his presser today because he decided who the Giants kicker was going to be. And they asked him, what did you learn from how last season ended? And he said something along the lines of, well, I learned you definitely don't want to miss the last kick of the season.
3: Ain't that the truth?
2: Man, he ain't lying. He is not lying.
5: The Steelers took cornerback Joey Porter Jr. off the physically unable to perform list before the roster cut down deadline on Sunday. On Monday, GM Omar Khan was asked if he expects Porter to be ready to play week one against the Falcons, as Porter also continues to look for a new contract.
1: Not just in the next couple weeks, not just Joey, but anyone that we feel is healthy and available to us, we expect them to practice.
7: So he does not have an injury? I know he's off the top of the
1: He got taken off the, our medical staff felt like he was good to go.
7: Regarding his contract, in your opinion, why is the deal not gotten done with him?
1: No, I won't go into, like any other player, we won't talk publicly about the negotiations per se. Joey knows how we feel about him, and I still hope Joey, finishes his career here.
8: Has he told you that he anticipates on practicing?
1: I'll keep those conversations between us.
7: Do you anticipate a deal potentially getting done by the start of the season, knowing the policy you have?
1: Yeah, we won't. First of all, our policy is going to remain in place, but I'm not going to talk about negotiation.
7: What's the 411?
2: Man,
3: don't sound good.
2: No, it doesn't. But, we've talked about it, Emmett. That situation there in Pittsburgh with Joey Porter Jr. and his whole contract situation and then him being on the PUP list, it all felt a little funky when it went down. Remember we talked about it. You know what line I hate, and I'm growing to hate it more and more, and I know hate's a harsh statement, but that's how I feel about this line. Oh, insert name knows how we feel about him. Yeah. I cannot stand that line. I think that's the biggest cop-out line ever. Oh, they know how we feel about them. Well, do they?
3: Oh, this is my... They do. You are letting them know how you feel about them by haggling over, and I don't know what the difference is.
2: Right.
3: Right? Like, if it's a couple dollars and you just won't give in, then you're letting them know that you're not that important to us. Now, if it's a big gap... then, sometimes you might inflate your value a little more than maybe the market trends. I don't know which one this is.
2: I just wish that they would come up with a different line, right? Oh, so-and-so knows. Joey knows how we feel about him. Does he? Does he? Because he seems like he's a little frustrated. It seems like you're not where you want to be either.
3: Oh, he knows that they only value him at X amount of dollars. So he knows exactly how they feel about him. That's why he's mad. I get it.
2: I cannot stand that line right there. But, something hasn't felt right about that whole situation for a while now. So I'm really interested to see if they get a deal done before the beginning of the season. As you mentioned many times in your sports update, that they don't negotiate in the regular season. Yeah. So if they don't get it done now, it's not going to get done.
3: Yeah.
5: The Los Angeles Chargers have signed Patrick Herbert to their practice squad after the Jaguars waived the former Oregon tight end on Sunday. Herbert went undrafted in the 2025 NFL draft before spending last season on Jacksonville's practice squad. And if you're wondering, why, Tara, are you talking about a practice squad tight end who was undrafted signing with the Chargers? Because Patrick Herbert is the younger brother of Chargers quarterback Justin Herbert. The two were briefly together at Oregon in 2019, but a Herbert-to-Herbert connection never materialized in a game. No word yet on if Patrick Herbert is the tight end that was built in a lab.
2: Well done.
3: Yeah. Hey, nice. Man, listen. Bron got Bronny drafted. Giannis got Thanasis and his other brother, whose name I don't even know.
2: Yep.
3: Got him in the league. Man, Mobley had his brother in the league for 3 years.
2: Look, man, you can help guys get to the league, right? You can help them get there, but you can't make them stay.
3: No.
2: Right? They've got to go out there and perform. So, hey, man, big ups to however you get to this team, great. Whatever door needed to be open, fantastic. But after you get there, it's on you. So that's pretty funny. A little Herbert to Herbert action there. Mm-hmm. And yeah, we'll see if anything materializes. But at least he's got an opportunity. We'll give him that. He's got an opportunity, and I'm sure he'll probably be part of plenty of storylines going on there in L.A. with the Chargers. As Sister Sledge said, you know, that quarterback, Justin Herbert, he was created in a lab. If you're going to make a quarterback, that's who you want to make, Justin Herbert. I just want to see him win a playoff game. Alongside Emmett Golden, I'm Q Myers. It's game night here on ESPN Radio. Coming up next, what could derail the Super Bowl trip for a Super Bowl team? That's next on ESPN Radio on the all-new ESPN app.
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15: Hey, it's Golic Jr. Coming up Tuesday, the college football season's begun, and it is glorious. We'll discuss some CFP superlatives to keep track of for the first month of the season. 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

0: Jason, Freddie, and Harry with me, Freddie Coleman, Harry Douglas, 5 p.m. Eastern Time on the Mighty ESPN Radio.
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0: perfect season. The last time we saw that was 1972. It's the only time we've seen it in modern football. The Dolphins were a perfect 14-0 in the regular season and sealed the deal.
1: It puts pressure on them like we haven't seen in two decades. Like the Patriots going undefeated. That's the type of pressure I think that is in LA.
0: The Rams are fully intending to return to another Super Bowl. I don't know the last time that we had a team that was this much the favorite. Feels like the Rams are the team that everybody's looking up to.
2: Myles Garrett, Aaron Donald return, Matt Stafford, Davante Adams, Puka Nacua, Sean McVay. Everything is all good in L.A., right? Just give him the Lombardi. Crown him.
3: Trent McDuffie.
2: Go ahead and crown him right now. At least that's what everyone's saying. It's game night here on ESPN Radio, the all-new ESPN app. SiriusXM, Channel 80, and tune in. We are presented by Progressive Insurance. He's Emmett Golden. I'm Q Myers. What could go wrong, Emmett? Right? No, they've got everybody nothing, that we just mentioned and then some. So it's inevitable that they're going to win the Super Bowl, right? Nothing to see here.
3: Nothing to see at all. The ironic thing, the irony, and maybe it's a me problem. When they traded and got Myles Garrett, I was like, yeah, they're going to the Super Bowl. Soon as I heard Aaron Donald was coming back, I was like, nah, they ain't winning the Super Bowl. It's almost like you can't have too much talent. Like, if you do, something is just destined to not go right, because we've seen plenty of teams that were clearly had the best roster not win the Super Bowl. We've seen a team go undefeated in the regular season and not win the Super Bowl. So having a super team is great. It's fun for us, but it doesn't guarantee anything.
2: Aaron Donald initially retired back in March of 2024 after 10 NFL seasons. He's back. He made that official on yesterday. Got a one-year, $20 million deal that could be worth up to $30 million. He didn't practice today. Something Coach Sean McVay said was part of the plan all along. Reiterated he didn't want to put a timeline on when Donald will play his first game after being retired for 2 years, but he did not rule out Donald traveling to Melbourne, Australia to play in the Rams season opener against the San Francisco 49ers on September 10th. I think that that's somewhat of a stretch. I find it really hard to believe that the first game that he's going to come back in is possibly in Australia, but that is their first game. So here's Les Snead on their travel plans.
4: This is a little bit how we travel east. We did it when we went to London last year. I know Australia, you go a different direction than when you go to London. But we've kind of done it this way before. So we'll see if it works going, I guess you'd call it west versus flying east. We're going to take off from LAX and we're going over the Pacific. I call that west.
2: All right, Sister Sledge, I need your help here. Because Emmett's not smart and I'm even... less smart.
3: That was the nicest way I've ever been called stupid
5: just
3: in my
5: life.
3: Just
5: to confirm, they will be traveling west.
2: Right.
3: Yes.
5: Like, there's no confusion. Like, they will take off out of LAX and they will head west, not east.
2: There you go.
3: West.
2: Right.
3: Yes. Australia is west.
5: There's no question. If they take off from LAX and head east, that's even a longer trip. That's not good. You'll get there eventually, but not good.
2: I don't like this approach that they're taking anyway. I think this is an all bad idea that they're just going to all of a sudden try to pop in one day, play a football game, and pop out. You know what I mean? Like, what are you doing? That to me doesn't make any sense whatsoever. But that's what they're doing. The 49ers are taking off in, like, what, a couple days?
3: Yeah. The 49ers said the players told Shanahan that they didn't think it was a good idea to just show up and get ready, play a game the next day. You would if you were, going to Dallas. Right. Yeah. Okay. Right. You do that when you're going somewhere in the continental U.S. But even when you go from the West Coast to the East, sometimes teams go out a day earlier. So this is a bold strategy, to say the least.
5: So the 49ers are going to leave Wednesday night from San Francisco, fly west, and they will arrive in Melbourne, Australia, Friday morning with local time in Australia. Now, here's the thing about the Rams strategy, and McVay keeps bringing it up, and you just heard Les Snead bring it up that, this is what they did last year when they went to London. And last year they went to London and they absolutely demolished the Jets.

0: Jaguars 35-7. Here's the problem with that thinking. And like, they have a lot of smart people there, supposedly. Why do they keep comparing it to London?
1: Right.
0: They took off from London from Baltimore. They went and played the Ravens, spent the week in Baltimore practicing at Camden Yards, and then they left from Baltimore to go to London.
2: Yeah, so it was 5 hours.
0: The estimated time of a nonstop flight from Baltimore to London is 7 hours and 20 minutes. And the time difference between the East Coast of the U.S. to London is 5 hours. The estimated time of a nonstop flight from Los Angeles to Melbourne, Australia, if you travel west, is 15 hours and 50 minutes.
1: Wow.
0: And the time difference between the west coast of the U.S. and Melbourne is 17 hours. This is not traveling to London.
3: It's not even close. It's not. Yeah. Look, they're taking an L week one.
2: Yeah,
3: I'm just
2: going
3: to go ahead. I'm putting it on wax. And I don't think that that's really a big stretch of the imagination. Like,
2: right.
3: I don't think I'm stepping out on some limb by saying that. They're taking an L week one. So for all the greenies out there that say, could they go undefeated? No.
2: Right. And Myles Garrett dealing with his knee swelling, he's going to be on a plane for 15 hours and then going to get off and rush the quarterback.
0: Great thing for knee swelling is to get out a super long trans-Pacific flight.
3: Right. Yeah, not going to happen. Not gonna, and then that's going to be Aaron Donald's first one back, too.
2: It ain't.
3: Yeah. I think he's going to stay out west, right? They're going to fly west. He's going to stay out west. He's like, yeah, you know what? I'll pick up on this week, too.
2: Yeah, I'd be like, you know what, coach? I don't think I'm ready. You know, I think I need another week or so. So let me stay here. Let me get my conditioning up. You know, just kind of get back in the groove of things, because that is it just doesn't make any sense.
3: No. And look, the thing about it is this game is not going to make them or break them. This is one game, right? But I do think that they're going to take a L in this one. And, you know, they'll be fine.
2: To a division rival, though.
3: Yeah.
2: That's where you're right. It shouldn't necessarily make you or break you. But at the end of the year, if they're both sitting there at the top of
3: wouldn't that be awful if that's how the division ended up playing out, like shaken out by one game, and just happens to be that first game of the season that you traveled all the way to Australia to play? I would hate for that to be the deciding factor if I'm that team. You know what I mean? I wouldn't want that to be the reason why. I really honestly think the way that the NFL treats and the teams treat these games, like the first four games of the season, almost like a glorified preseason. They probably shouldn't have any divisional games in those first four games.
2: Right.
3: You probably should have some of your non-division games in your first 4 weeks just to get yourself lathered up, get yourself ready to play those divisional games, because they're so valuable.
2: Yeah, but honestly, that's not the NFL's fault. Each team has the right to prepare how they want to prepare. And if you know you got a division game early on in the season, you shouldn't be approaching those first four games like their preseason games.
3: You didn't have to send them to Australia, though.
2: Facts. Yeah, that's I'm with you on that.
3: You know what I mean? Like,
2: for
3: that's a division opponent. You're going to send them to Australia week one?
2: You know what? It's drama. And we love drama, right? Why do you love Law and Order, SVU?
3: Because Benson is awesome and Ice-T is awesome and they solve mysteries.
2: And drama.
3: They're heroes.
2: You know, they solve mysteries.
3: I'm trying to use every word but drama.
2: Right.
3: Wasn't it
2: like one of the best dramas in TV history or something like that?
3: It is awesome, yeah.
2: That's what we love as human beings. We love drama in division games early in the year, which you're right. We don't need them because we're going to tune in and talk about them like they're the last game of the season anyway. But, nah, that's what you do.
3: Look, we're going to tune in. Look, the Raiders could open up with Cleveland. And I'd be locked in, and you'd be locked in.
2: We'd all
3: be locked in. You know what I'm saying?
2: Yeah.
3: Like, those are choices that the NFL makes.
2: Arizona versus Miami.
3: Exactly.
2: Everybody would be fired up for it.
3: Exactly. I mean, because we were up there breaking records watching preseason football.
2: Right. Yeah.
3: So we're gonna watch the games regardless, no matter what the setting is or who it is. We're going to all be locked in on them. I just think that the division opponents could be a little bit later on in the season, you know, when it just makes it a little bit better for everybody, because again, they don't treat the preseason like the actual preseason. It feels like it's more the first four games of the regular season. He's Emmett Golden. I'm Q Myers. It's game week for LSU and the courts. It's game night on ESPN Radio.
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14: I mimic Golden. The GOAT calls it a career, kind of. Lionel Messi announces that he is retiring from Argentina's national team. Messi made the announcement on Instagram. He referenced the recent death of his father, who passed away on August 8th at the age of 68. Messi will still play club soccer in the MLS, so you can still catch the GOAT there. First round is underway at the U.S. Open. Carlos Alcaraz won his opening round match in straight sets. You can watch all coverage of the U.S. Open on ESPN. Shifting to the NFL, the Green Bay Packers running back Josh Jacobs has been placed on the commissioner's exempt list following a misdemeanor charge stemming from an alleged incident in May. Jacobs will not be permitted, to practice, attend games, or remain on the Packers 53-man roster, although he will continue to get paid. Let's take a look at Major League Baseball. The Brewers were stomped by the Cubs tonight, 17-3. The Rangers beat the Athletics 8-1. The Astros defeat the White Sox 6-3. And the Angels beat the Yankees 10-1. Coming up next, more game night with Q Myers and myself, Emmett Golden.
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17: 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They're double-digit home favorites, and little old Clemson lying in the weeds. It's a talented football team. With all that comes expectations, and really it comes down to the health of Sam Levitt.
18: College football has been more courts than it is class at this stage of the game. 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He's Emmett Golden. I'm Q Myers. Make sure you tune in for college football action Saturday as 11th-ranked LSU hosts Clemson. 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LSU taking on Clemson. Coverage will start at 4 p.m. Eastern. Something to get excited about. Love the fact that college football is back. We saw a little taste test with week zero. Now it's the real meal deal. Everything, Emmett, fired up about it. Only question I have, especially for LSU, who's going to be playing? Is it going to be some former NFL guys, or are they all going to be college students that have been there, or college players, I should say, that have been there already there in camp?
14: That's the million-dollar question. Also, can somebody please get an answer to this single, simple question for me?
18: Oh, boy.
14: Because you said, you know, they might play some football, but can you play football in college for a university if you are not enrolled in that university. If you are not a student, whether it's a graduate student, getting your mat, whatever it is, if you are not enrolled, can you play football?
18: I want to feel like that they are enrolled. Like, these, if these guys are going to go play there, they would have to be enrolled, right?
14: So, I mean, maybe they did. Maybe they enrolled while they were in NFL camps. Because it started. The semester, right. Every school has already started in college. So, unless they, you know, registered and enrolled while they were in NFL camps just as a fail-safe, that would have been the smart move. But if not, how do you play if you're not currently a student?
18: I would assume that being a student would be part of the rules that they have in place. Obviously, the SEC has got plenty of rules in place as well, as they're trying to make sure that they prevent any of these NFL players, guys that went to the league and then are trying to come back. They're trying to prevent that. And Lane Kiffin is planning on following all the rules. At least that's what he says. Check it out.
6: A lot of athletes filed these injunctions or temporary restraining orders around the country against the NCAA. They were in this fifth year and felt their attorneys and them felt they should get that year back because of the NCAA not handling it properly. So as they started to win these cases, obviously, then came in conference rules. And so I don't think it was much very much surprise. If you're those kids' attorneys or those kids, they feel they have a court order saying they can play. And now if they're restricted by someone to not, you know, they brought a court order against the conference. So there's no intent, nor there ever was, to play somebody that we're not supposed to in order of an SEC rule. So I think, again, I'm not the spokesperson. I think now you're waiting to see Thursday, you know, the SEC had a stance, made a rule. A judge felt that they couldn't do that to the players. So we'll be practicing, focused on Clemson, and spending our time on that all week.
14: Yeah, and yeah. I know there hasn't been any distractions at Clemson this week. I know that for sure. LSU, they're probably – I wonder how the players feel, you know, about this. Did they have the maximum amount of scholarships, and did they have to take a scholarship from somebody to give it to a guy that's coming back? You know, or is that guy not under scholarship? There's so many questions, and I don't know if there are, you know, any answers. Lane Kiffin told ESPN he wouldn't have to make cuts to add a new player under the 105-man roster. Thank you for that, Tara. He said, because the Tigers are already under the cap. Got you. So that makes... Yeah. Yeah, so that makes sense. If you were snatching a scholarship from somebody, then that would make it way worse. But at least you're not taken away from somebody who hasn't already been a professional.
18: Well, you asked what the players felt, you know, trying to bring some of these guys into the program. Here's Lane Kiffin talking about his players.
6: I met with our leadership committee of our players, and I asked them, what it's your team. What do you want to do? If these players are allowed to be added to rosters, what do you want to do? And every one of them was emphatic about they can help us win, bring them. And we understand that, you know, we have a team that's practiced together, worked together all offseason, but one of them said, hey, this is how it works at the next level, and this is how the real world works. You know, there aren't days you can't bring employees into certain jobs to help the company. So that made me feel a little better in the struggle and being torn back and forth. And so we'll wait to this week to see if there's any more guidance and the question whether myself as the head coach of football and will football follow SEC orders. I said it earlier this morning when asked. Of course we will.
14: Ring the bell. ring the bell.
18: I was wondering if you were going to ring that bell on him or not.
14: You know I was going to ring the bell on him. Yeah, guess what? It's a lot of stuff that's different on the next level.
18: Right.
14: That's why saying I am done playing college and going to be a professional is such a big deal, because it is the next level. The expectations are even higher. And I know the expectations are huge at LSU. I get it. But it's the next level for a reason. And that's the whole point of this.
18: Yeah, no, it really is. And I'm with you. And look, I know that there's some rare cases because the way that the 5-5 rule was passed and when it was passed. passed and some of these players left to go to the NFL because they didn't think they had that eligibility. So I get it that they want it back. But it just, to me, it just feels like once you make that decision to move on, you've made that decision to move on.
14: Right. Right.
18: It's just that simple. I had someone ask me and say something to me the other day. Well, if you can go back, to say college, or wouldn't you do it? And I was like, no.
14: No.
18: I actually wouldn't go back to anything that I've ever done. Right. I always want to keep it pushing forward. Right. Yeah. I know what the past was like. I want to keep pushing forward and get to the next. But again, I'm not, in line to make millions at anything. So I understand where they're coming from. And it's all about getting the money. Because, look, if it was just for the love of the game, wouldn't none of them could be going back?
14: Facts. And to like, I'm much like you, but I look at it as it's over for me. If I did something in the past, like, wouldn't you want to go back into?
18: Nope.
14: No, because it's over. And whatever I got from it, be it good or bad, was valuable because it helped put me where I'm at today. So that's over. Let's get to the next part of life. Let's get to the next job. Let's get to the next relationship. Whatever you're doing, keep it pushing and keep moving. So, to each his own. I agree to your point. These guys have an opportunity to make some extra money, more money than they were going to make in the NFL, right? Right. You can't help but assume that. So I get it. And it's only a problem for 1 year, too. So I'll be happy when all this madness is over.
18: And that's the thing. It's only supposed to be this 1 year. So if that's what it is, it'll be over sooner rather than later. And we probably won't be talking about it 2 or 3 weeks into the college football season. Right. Once there's actually games that are being played and LSU is taking on Ole Miss and LSU is going to be the subject every single week, everyone's going to have all eyes on LSU. Either you're pulling for the Tigers or you're not. Right? I mean, it's going to be one of those lines drawn in the sand. And every once in a while, there's a program or a team that comes around that is that one team. They're loved by their fan base, and they're hated by everyone else. That's just the nature of the beast when it comes to Lane Kiffin. Right? And, the way that he left Ole Miss. And so they're going to be must-watch TV every single week. So there's going to be a lot of brand-new Clemson fans this week. A lot of brand new Clemson fans.
14: You better believe it.
18: And then when Ole Miss takes on LSU, guess what? There's going to be a lot of Ole Miss fans. That's just the nature of the beast. That's a program, and he's a coach that's a lightning rod that's going to get attention one way or the other.
14: Yeah, and I mean, I guess you shouldn't necessarily worry about how much people like you or not.
18: No.
14: Your job is to win. Win at what cost? Sounds like Lane is any cost.
18: That's not a surprise.
14: Win. Right.
18: Right? Lane Kiffin has always been that guy that's caught that attention and been that lightning rod, and you either love him or you don't, right? It's never really like, oh, he's cool.
14: You typically only love him if he's on your coaching your team.
18: Exactly.
14: Then he leaves and you don't love him no more because you never really loved him.
18: Right.
14: You just hoped that he could win for your squad.
18: Right, and that's what LSU is doing. LSU is living on that hope that he's going to find a way to get that thing turned around and win a national championship. Like, there's no other end result for him. Mm-hmm. The end result is win a national championship or you failed. Now, I'm not saying it has to be in year one, but he has to get there pretty quickly, right?
14: Yeah.
18: They didn't bring him in just to make it to the CFP. They brought him in there to host to end up winning that whole thing.
14: Yeah, not to get there and lose in the first round.
18: Right.
14: Or host a game and lose or whatever. No, they're there to at least get to the Final Four. And, if not, win a championship. But it's a long season, a lot of good teams in college football.
18: I'll tell you what, though. I know, as I tell you all the time, man, I'm in charge of the remote control at the barbershop. Mm-hmm. So every single week, it's Q. Where's LSU? What time's LSU coming on? All right, let's go find it. Let's locate it. Let's set the remote, right? So it just pops up automatically. 1 year that was Colorado. Every single week.
14: It ain't Colorado no more.
18: Exactly. It was Colorado every single week. What time is Colorado on? Okay, boom, we got it. This year, LSU. What time does LSU come on? Not because we're all rooting for LSU, but we all want to see. Like they say, you want to look at the car crash, right? Mm-hmm. Then you're not supposed to look at the car crash when you're driving by.
14: Yeah.
18: Everyone's going to be looking for the car crash when it comes to LSU, except for LSU fans who are going to be trying to look for the success, which I don't blame them. He's Emmett Golden. I'm Q Myers. It's game night here on ESPN Radio. If you did it real big, and some folks in Major League Baseball did it really, really big, we'll highlight it next on Game Night on ESPN Radio on the all-new ESPN app.
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0: Emmett, we'll start out in Major League Baseball. And, man, there are some big-time performances, to say the least. As a matter of fact, in the Cubs and the Brewers game, I think everybody except for you and me scored and had a hand in this one. But how about Alex Bregman?
3: This is the way I make my living.
4: Yeah,
3: if you don't love it, I'm going to whack it.
4: Here's his
3: third bomb. Exactly what Bregman just did. A long drive, home run to left. His third of the game, and the Cubs, with their ninth, have just set a team record. Most homers in a game in franchise history.
2: Nothing can stop me. I'm all the way up.
5: 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We got a football score in baseball. Cubs 17, Brewers 3.
0: Cubs 9 home runs, most in the game in franchise history. Fourth team in Major League Baseball history to hit 9 home runs in the game. Joining the Blue Jays, the Yankees, who did it twice, and the Reds also. And Alex Bregman, 3 for 6 on the day. 3 home runs, 4 RBI, second career 3 home run game. And both have been this month. The other one was August 12th at the Nationals. But at that point, I don't know if you saw the pitches that were being lobbed up there.
5: Yeah,
0: to him.
5: I did. Yeah. It literally was the Ephus pitch, if you're familiar with that, where you just lob it up in the air across the plate, and they were teeing off on those boys.
0: And hope for the best.
5: Yep.
0: And the best did not work out very well. The Cubs get the dub, 17-3 over the Brew Crew. Talk about the Red Sox and the Mariners. This one took extras.
6: 3 balls and 2 strikes. Base is loaded. The payoff. Swing it. A high fly ball. Center field. That'll get it done. Off the monster. Eli White will score. And the Red Sox win another impossible ball game. His first Fenway game since May. Trevor Story has a moment made for a long time. 9-8 the final.
2: Nothing can stop me. I'm all the way.
5: WEEI 93.7 FM on the call. You heard it right there. In extras, the Red Sox beat the Mariners 9-8.
0: Trevor Story, 2 for 5 on the day. A double, 3 RBI, walk-off single in the 10th that you heard right there. It was the 6th career walk-off hit. Second with the Red Sox. He did it again on August 15, 2025 versus the Marlins. And for the Red Sox, it seems like I've been saying this a lot this year. First win after. They've had a lot of first wins or most in franchise history. First win after trailing by at least 3 runs in the 8th inning or later since June 24th, 2024, when they did it against the Blue Jays. And they've just been a team that has battled all year, Emmett. They really have. Yeah. I've really been impressed by the way that the Red Sox just never, they just never give up. Like every time that they look like they're down and they're out for that game, here they come. Like down 3. That's right up their alley, because here they come. So you better watch out. They're going to get you, but they get it done in extras. 9-8 victory over the Mariners. And I think the Mariners just want to get to the offseason and just press reset, right?
5: Right. They need to. They had a tough one so far.
0: Yes, they definitely have. Again, showing that love to the ones that deserve it here on Game Night on ESPN Radio. And the all-new ESPN app, the Angels and the Yankees. Boy, could the Yankees have Aaron Judge back. But for tonight, the Angels had Mike Trout.
7: Counts 2-0 on Trout. Next pitch. And that one is lined into left. That's going to drop in and drive in both runners. So Trout continues his success against the Yankees. Drives in a pair there. And the Angels now have a 4-0 lead.
2: Nothing can stop me. I'm all the way up.
5: Highlight courtesy of Angels Radio AM 830. Angels 10, Yankees 1.
0: Shout out to Mike Trout, driven in a run in 6 straight games versus the Yankees, the longest active such streak, and the longest streak overall versus the Yankees since the start of the 2020 season. Angels' 7-game losing streak has been snapped, so there's that. The 9-run win is tied for the Angels' largest home margin of victory this season. They also beat the Houston Astros 10-1 on June 9th. So the Angels don't have a whole lot to get excited about this year. That was a nice little feather in the cap for them.
5: Yeah, it was a good win.
0: Not bad.
5: We'll take it.
0: Yeah, gonna have to. There's no doubt about that. Showing that love here on Game Night on ESPN Radio and the ESPN app. The Phillies and the Diamondbacks. This was a close one.
4: The 2-1 pitch. Stott swings and drives it high and deep to right field. It is well on its way. My goodness, Bryson Stott. What a long home run. One of the longest he's probably ever hit. Man, that was a moonshot. It's 1-0 Phillies on Stott's 10th of the year.
2: Nothing can stop me. I'm all the way up.
5: Sports Radio 94 WIP on the call there. The Phillies beat the Diamondbacks in a close one, 2-1.
0: They sure did, and Ketel Marte, he apologized to his manager, apologized to his team for being a no-show. We were watching it on SportsCenter highlights on the TV here in Studio Q. I don't know if I'm buying that apology, man. This dude has done this multiple times. It's like the boy that cried wolf. You can't fall for that one multiple times. If you do, that's no longer on the player. That's on you as an organization.
5: Yeah, what is it? Shame, fool me once, shame on you. Fool me twice, you ain't gonna fool me again. And the wise man say something like that.
0: Something like that.
5: Yeah, I knew it was something.
0: I got your point, but right. he went to bat three times, had one hit on the night and one walk as well. But as you said, the Diamondbacks lose this one to the Phillies, 2-1. How about the Astros and the White Sox? How about the bottom of the fourth? This happened.
8: Swings and hammers, left field. There's your first. How do you like that? Astros take the lead on Velasquez's laser shot to left field.
2: Nothing can stop me. I'm all the way up.
5: Highlight courtesy of KBME 790 AM as the Astros beat the White Sox 6-3.
0: Only team in the AL West with a winning record. Only team, and it's
5: I guess they're going to win it.
0: And it's not by much. Let's put it like that. They're 70-68 overall. The Rangers are 68-70, and they're in second place. So just a really weird year for that AL West, and honestly, really a weird year for the AL in general. But really, when I look at that AL West, I wonder what in the world happened. The Astros get the dub 6-3 over the Chicago White Sox. The Twins and the Tigers, this one was all Twins.
9: 1-2, pulled in the air, left field, fairly deep. Does Jeffers have another one? You bet he does. He waited the entire month to hit another home run, and Ryan Jeffers has two tonight, and it's 9-1 Twins.
2: Nothing can stop me. I'm all the way up.
5: Treasure Island Baseball Network on the call. It was a blowout. The Twins 11, Tigers 1.
0: Yes, that was a blowout. There's no doubt. How about the Nationals and the Marlins? Let's get one more in. How did this one play out?
10: The 1-0.
11: Lyle cracks one. Deep right field. Back toward the bullpen. And it is gone. Off the facing of the second deck. And the Nationals lead 4-3.
2: Nothing can stop me. I'm all the way up.
5: Nationals Radio Network on the call, 6-3. They get the victory over the Marlins.
0: Shout out to Lyle. Second home run of the night. That was a two-run shot right there. Of course, they get the dub. And Lyle, go ahead, two-run homer in the seventh inning. He was 3-for-3 on the day. Two homers and four RBI. His fourth career multi-home run game all have come this season. Real quick, Emmett, I wanted to go back to the AL West and how bad it is. I tell you all the time how I'm an A's fan. You know what their run differential is? First of all, it's worse than baseball. I don't think that that's a big surprise.
5: Not a big surprise.
0: Minus 198.
5: Wow.
0: Minus 198. That is so bad. The Rockies are at minus 142, just to help put it in perspective. And Sister Sledge passed on a note for us about Ketel Marte as well from the Diamondbacks, who returned to action tonight. He got booed loudly, as he should.
5: Yeah, probably. Probably should move on from them, you know, if you can. But, yeah, I get it. It wasn't an accident.
0: Right, absolutely. So there's that. He's Emmett Golden. I'm Q Myers. It's been Game Night on ESPN Radio. SportsCenter All Night is up next here on ESPN Radio on the all-new ESPN app.
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0: 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The Braves try to make it 8 in a row against the Giants.
6: Swing a fly ball to deep center field. Cox back to the wall. Cox is going to leap, and it's out of his reach in a home run.
0: The Phillies and D-backs go at it in Arizona.
7: Stott swings and drives it high and deep to right field. It is well on its way.
0: We have the latest on Lane Kiffin trying to get former NFL players on LSU's roster.
8: If it makes your team better and it's legal to do and your players want it, I'll take the hit publicly for it.
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10: 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We're just over a week away from the start of the NFL season. College football hits full stride this weekend, but speaking of hits, there were the top two teams in the NL Central meeting at Wrigley, and coming off a weekend that saw Pete Crow Armstrong go yard five times in two games, Monday would feature Alex Bregman.
11: And the 2-2.
12: Drilled in the air, deep left field. It's got a chance. Gone. Good call, run. You like the matchup? And so did Alex Bregman. A two-run homer, a line drive. Straight away in left field, and the Cubs have opened up a 6-0 lead. Here's another deep drive. Get out the tape measure. Long gone. Cubs go back-to-back. Alex Bregman with his second of the game.
11: This is the way I make my living.
13: Yeah.
11: If you don't lob it, I'm going to whack it.
13: Here's his
12: third bomb. Exactly what Bregman just did. A long drive. Home run to left. His third of the game, and the Cubs, with their ninth, have just set a team record. Most homers in a game in franchise history.
10: They're the fourth different team in Major League history to hit nine homers in a game. Cubs Radio Network with the calls. Cubs, a 17-3 rout of the Brewers. Chicago with 62 home runs in the month of August, second most in a calendar month in baseball history. In 2019, the Yankees had 74 in August of that summer. Cubs with the 17-3 win over the Brewers. Nine homers. Alex Bregman had three of them.
14: What's the best part of a massive day like this?
15: Oh, it's fun. It's a blast. Obviously, playing in front of this atmosphere, it's a lot cooler doing it at home. So just happy with the team effort today. Honestly, a big win for us, and ready to go to bed and get back after it tomorrow.
14: Are you superstitious at all? Will you take anything you did from today and carry it over to tomorrow?
15: Try and do it again.
14: What did you think of what Clay Holmes did for you guys? It again, and just another awesome start.
15: Thought he was awesome. I thought he had 5-6 pitches working, mixed in a few four seams today, some curveball, sweeper, cutter combo, three different spins, and the sinker changeup was great as well. So I thought he did a great job just attacking his zone and not giving in.
10: Bregman with Marquee Sports Network after the win over Milwaukee. 12 homers for Bregman in the month of August, second most in baseball behind his teammate, Pete Crow Armstrong, who has 14. Kyle Harrison for Milwaukee, 3 2/3, gave up 9 earned runs and 5 homers. He had an ERA of 1.5 in his first two starts against the Cubs this season, including 7 shutout innings with 11 strikeouts on May 20th at Wrigley. Didn't fare as well in this one. Cubs with the 17-3 win. Braves went into Monday with the longest active win streak in the majors. They put their 7-game win streak on the line with the Giants in town.
6: 2-2. Hill swings, lines it over first. That's a fair ball.
13: It'll reach the fence on a couple of bounces. Kisner has scored. Furman has scored. And into second with a pinch hit two-run double is Turner Hill. Giants lead 5-3. Here's the pitch. Eldridge swings, line drive, base hit into left field. Turner being waved around third. Yastrzemski up with it. The throw home is not in time. Hill in with a head first dive. Bryce Eldridge delivers. It's 6-3 Giants.
10: Call on KNBR. Giants a 7-3 win over the Braves, who had that 7-game win streak come to an end. Giants have won 10 of their 12 matchups against the Braves over the last two seasons, including five straight wins at Truist Park. Rafael Devers, 1-for-3 with his 30th home run of the season. First Giants player to reach 30 in a season before September, since Barry Bonds did it in 2004. In the American League, Central and West continue to be battleground divisions. In the Central, White Sox trying to put a little more cushion between themselves and Cleveland. Guardians idle on Monday. Astros leading the West, starting the week with a 2-game lead in the division. Houston hosting Chicago.
16: Swings and hammers. Left field. There's your first. How do you like that? Astros take the lead on Velasquez's laser shot to left field.
10: His first as an Astro. KBME with the call. Astros double up the White Sox 6-3. Chicago losing back-to-back games following their 4-game win streak. They lead the Central by 3 games. First time since 2021 they'll enter September leading the division. As for the Astros, Yordan Alvarez 1-for-3 with a walk and an RBI. He'd be the first player to lead the league in Triple Crown categories entering September since Dick Allen in 1972. Astros maintain their lead over the Rangers in the AL West as Texas was keeping pace. Jacob DeGrom shutting down the Athletics.
17: 2-2. Swing and a miss. Slider downstairs. McNeil chases and DeGrom strikes his former teammate out.
10: 105-3, the fan. Rangers an 8-1 win over the Athletics. DeGrom, 7 innings. No earned runs, no walks, 8 strikeouts. His second shutout outing in his last 3 starts. Rangers get the win. 15th game this season where they've scored 8 runs or more. Athletics now 12-30 since the All-Star break. That's the worst in Major League Baseball. Rangers with the win. 2 games behind Houston in the West. Game and a half behind Cleveland for the 3rd wild card spot in the American League. And as for the division, Astros still holding the lead by 2. That means they will enter September with the division lead for the 8th time in the last 10 seasons. They won the division in 6 of those previous 7 instances. Sports Center All Night, ESPN Radio.
18: Aaron Donald is back.
19: Good to be able to get Aaron back into the mix. It's going to be a day at a time for us, and then we'll see what that ramp-up period looks like, but we're obviously excited to be able to have him back.
20: Once you choose to come back, you're all the way back in. So everything just played out how it played out, and we're here now.
10: He is once again a Rams defensive tackle. Aaron Donald, though, did not practice Monday. Coach Sean McVay saying it was part of the plan all along. Speaking of having a plan, Rams general manager Les Snead says the plan is to go all in this season.
21: I'll keep it simple. We've talked about our era with Matthew Stafford, who's the MVP in this. Let's make the most of that time together, right? We should. We believe that's the right thing to do because we're fortunate to have the MVP on our team playing quarterback at his age. That's a fortunate thing that we're going to try to take advantage of, and we'll get to the future in the future.
10: As for more of the reaction from inside the Rams facility, ESPN Rams reporter Lindsay Theory.
22: Sean McVay put it best. Everybody has a little extra bounce in their step. But this is what was most interesting to me in learning about this. 14 weeks ago, when this really became a percolating issue for Aaron Donald, one team executive tells me he was actually really surprised to learn that Aaron Donald was even considering coming back. Sean McVay also expressed that he was surprised when Aaron first expressed an interest in returning, because as McVay put it, when he retired, he meant it. And going forward, they continued to have conversations, but Aaron Donald never expressed an interest in returning until, obviously, he did. And now the Rams and Sean McVay are very excited to have him back. Obviously, he's going to be joining Myles Garrett, but he also joins a young front that includes Kobe Turner, Byron Young, and Braden Fisk. And I spoke with Braden Fisk before Donald's decision came down. Braden Fisk telling me, what more could you ask for than playing with two future Hall of Famers?
1: The Rams play their first regular season game in just 10 days in Australia. What can you tell us about the plan to utilize Donald in week one?
22: Yeah, I asked Aaron Donald what his expectation was for week one with that game being in Australia. He tells me that he's taking it day by day. He says he wants to earn everything around here. He doesn't want anything given to him. We really saw that in day one of practice when Aaron Donald was at the back of the line. That's just not something we're quite used to seeing. That being said, there is no timeline really put on his return. He does not want to rush it. Sean McVay will not also set a date as to when we're going to see him in action. But I can tell you that after covering Aaron Donald since 2016, it would be very surprising if we do not see him take the field, at least in some capacity, in that week one matchup against the 49ers in Australia.
10: Sean McVay not wanting to put a timeline on when Aaron Donald will play, but didn't rule out Donald traveling to Australia to play in the season opener against the Niners. How should McVay manage him this season? ESPN analyst Dan Orlovsky.
2: Aaron Donald came back to play one more season and win the Super Bowl, not just to have another year under his belt. And so I think the goal should be starting from the end and working backwards. How do you get the best version of Aaron Donald in January and into February? Because that's what the end result for this team should be. So I think September is a little bit of feel it out. Is it 10 snaps a game? Is it 12 snaps a game? Is it situational? You're trying not to overexert him early in that season. You're not going to win the Super Bowl in September anyway. So I think it's just trying to figure out what's going to be best for him for the long haul. This is a team that should play 20 games this year. That's a long year. And so I think you're trying to take it slow early on and see what he has.
10: Rams were a Super Bowl favorite before Donald returned, and now they add another key piece on defense to the guys at PTI. Frank Isola, Tony Kornheiser.
3: Hi, Frank. What is your reaction to Aaron Donald coming out of retirement?
23: I think it's great, obviously, for the Rams. I think it's a scary proposition for the rest of the NFL. I understand Aaron Donald hadn't played for 2 years, but when he did play, we're talking about one of the all-time great players. He looks like he's in terrific shape. And obviously, he came back, Tony, because he believes they have a chance to win. And they also added Myles Garrett during the offseason. Between the two of them, they have 236 career sacks, or 56 career sacks. So they could be a dominant defense. And if you look at that division, is brutal. With San Francisco and obviously the Super Bowl champs there. The two games they lost in Seattle, week 16, and then the NFC Championship game, they gave up 69 points. That includes 31 in the NFC title game. So the Rams knew they had to get better defensively. How about getting better defensively with these two guys? How are you going to double team them? You can't double team both guys. So they have a chance to be a really, really special team with a great defense.
3: That's very exciting. That division that you're talking about with Seattle, which is the Super Bowl champion, and San Francisco, that's like the group of death in the World Cup. Arizona, there's no chance. Nobody is going to bet that Arizona is going to win any divisional games whatsoever. It's exciting for the league. It gives you a reason to watch a lot of football. What you don't know, and because everybody anticipated this was going to happen, the walk up to this has been months. What you don't know is what Aaron Donald's body is going to feel like after the second game, after the third game, after the fourth game. If Aaron Donald's going to sit in a cold tub and say to himself, what am I doing here? This is completely insane. I mean, it gives everyone a chance to certainly make the Rams, if not the favorite, a favorite. Just one stat going out of this, though. In the last 30 years, the Rams are now on the betting line plus 500 to win the Super Bowl. In the last 30 years, there have been 20 such teams going into a season plus 500 to win a Super Bowl. And what they all have in common is they didn't. None of them won the Super Bowl. So we'll see how the Rams do. We'll see.
23: Yeah. Well, look at it this way. Let me give you a scenario. If they finish with the best record in the NFC, that means you get a bye. They would, in theory, play two games at SoFi. And if they were to win both of them, the Super Bowl is at SoFi. So they may not have to travel at all in the postseason. Pretty amazing. That's it. We're done. Back to you.
10: Rams and their roster certainly formidable, especially on defense. earlier on the Pat McAfee show.
9: It just doesn't feel real that Aaron Donald and Myles Garrett are going to line up next to each other. From the beginning of this whole conversation about Myles Garrett coming back and being like, could that entice Aaron Donald to potentially want to come out of retirement? 2 years removed, he retired at the peak of football and of his game as a world champion. 2 years into retirement, I think he was obviously, like most football players, especially at the top, maybe getting a little itch, you know, trying to scratch that itch a little bit, working out, how you doing, keep it moving. Sees Myles Garrett gets sent over to Los Angeles Rams, goes, wait a minute, me and Myles Garrett next to each other, somebody's got to get doubled. Somebody's not going to get doubled. One of us is not. This seems like a dream scenario of the Avengers. And then he finds out he can get paid $20 million, up to $30 million to do as such, and he doesn't come back until the end of training camp. I mean, this feels like a perfect setup for Aaron Donald and the Los Angeles Rams.
10: And if the Rams do get another ring?
2: This is a team that has four Hall of Famers on it and a coach that is trending towards being in that conversation as well. If they're healthy, meaningful game, meaning like win or go home, I don't think anybody can keep it within single digits as long as they're healthy. Oh. It's a long road to get there. And think about the impact that this move can not only have on Aaron Donald, but other people's legacies. Yeah. Matthew Stafford gets another one. He has an MVP in his back pocket. He becomes top five, top seven quarterback of all time conversation. The same with Sean McVay. A second Super Bowl puts him in to a different echelon. I think this, and also it puts pressure on them like we haven't seen in two decades. Like the Patriots going undefeated. That's the type of pressure I think that is in L.A.
10: ESPN analyst Dan Orlovsky. Aaron Donald, back in L.A. Look who's out in L.A. That's next. SportsCenter All Night continues. It's ESPN Radio.
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3: Second consecutive major win in first round matches, though. Ninth consecutive first round win at the U.S. Open, but needed five sets to get there. 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
4: Big 12 unanimously agreed to ban professionals from returning to Big 12 schools in all sports. 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

0: SEC.
1: The obvious has come to fruition. People in college athletics don't want people to leave the NFL and come back to college athletics.
2: Focus will be on the field this week for college football, but it is a key week for college athletics. A shakeup at UCLA as the school fires athletic director Martin Jarman on Monday. In a letter to the community, the school chancellor explaining the moves, citing that the Bruins athletics, quote, currently carries a significant financial deficit and its current path is not sustainable. Meanwhile, there's the divisiveness in college football over whether players who were on NFL rosters during training camp should be on the field in college this coming week. That will hit a courtroom on Thursday. ESPN's Heather Dinich.
3: Kiffin said earlier today that it's way too early in the week to try to predict if these guys will play on Saturday in the season opener against Clemson, let alone start. He did, however, say that two of them are practicing, former Notre Dame defensive lineman Junior Tui Halamaka and tight end Daquan Wright, who was cut by the Cleveland Browns, are practicing. Both the SEC and Kiffin have said that is not breaking any rules. They're allowed to practice. But the SEC and LSU are both waiting for a judge in Baton Rouge to rule on Thursday whether it's going to uphold the original ruling, which is saying the SEC cannot penalize LSU for having these guys play, or reverse the ruling and say the SEC can enforce strict penalties, which would include suspending Kiffin for half the season if he were to play those guys, and also fining them 50% of the football department's budget and taking away LSU's voting rights. But Kiffin told me this morning that if he's not allowed to play these guys, he's not going to play them. He's going to follow the rules no matter where it comes from, the courts or the SEC.
4: As we wait to see who takes the field for LSU on Saturday night, what is this team, which features over 40 transfers, capable of doing this season?
3: 48 to be exact. It's the second most in the SEC, one of the most in the country, including Sam Levitt at quarterback. This team is capable of playing in the college football playoff this year. If you look at their schedule, ESPN's FPI gives them a 75% chance to beat Clemson and to win every other game on their schedule, with the exception of the game against Texas. So when you look at this roster, with or without these guys who dabbled in the NFL for a skinny minute, there's plenty of talent on all sides of the ball. This is yet another team from the SEC that should be in the committee's top 12.
2: We'll see what happens by the end of this season. LSU has a gauntlet to run first. Lane Kiffin certainly in the spotlight off the field. Meanwhile, at Texas, coach Steve Sarkisian thinks NFL players are NFL players.
5: These players on all of our rosters, not just ours, have been working for 9 months for this moment on Saturday, which then will lead into the next 5 to 6 months. The fact that somebody out there is going to take a player on off of an NFL roster and tell somebody who's been doing it for 9 months, go kick rocks, that doesn't sit well with me. I think that's wrong. That morally is wrong. So I think our presidents, ADs, and chancellors got it right, and we'll support it, and we'll fall in line.
2: Meanwhile, our Paul Feinbaum says, focus on the field.
6: It is critical for him to win this game. A couple of weeks ago, Greeny, this was a fait accompli. It was not really going to be close. But there's so many things happening. And by the way, let's say some of these players are eligible. You're talking about players who have not been on that football field in real action. It could be chaotic. And I think that's giving some on the other side, Clemson, a little bit of hope. Because
2: Clemson and LSU this weekend. You'll hear it here on ESPN Radio. SportsCenter All Night continues.
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3: Hey, it's Golub Jr. Coming up Tuesday, the college football season has begun, and it is glorious. 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
1: Cubs hit 9 home runs, 3 of them from Alex Bregman. Chicago beats the Brewers 17-3. Ketel Marte returns to the Diamondbacks, apologizing once again. Aaron Donald misses practice Monday, although Coach Sean McVay says that was part of the plan.
2: We've talked about our era with Matthew Stafford, who's the MVP in this. Let's make the most of that time together because we're fortunate to have the MVP on our team.
3: Les Snead is like, look, not too many teams can have a 37, 38-year-old quarterback who's still an elite quarterback. We do not have to carry him across the finish line.
4: Think about the impact that this move can not only have on Aaron Donald, but other people's legacies. Matthew Stafford gets another one. He has an MVP in his back pocket. He becomes top 5, top 7 quarterback of all time conversation.
1: Rams with a formidable roster as we head to the regular season. Formidable enough to run the table? ESPN analyst Mina Kimes.
5: I think probably the biggest risk to the team in general would be injuries or a lack of depth on the offensive line and the wide receiver position. This came up, of course, during the draft when they took Ty Simpson. And I think it could continue to be an issue, particularly offensive line, because Matthew Stafford, as incredible as he was last season and as good as I expect him to be this year, at his age, there is a disparity in his performance between how he is when he's kept clean versus pressured. That's actually bigger than a lot of quarterbacks in the NFL. And while the Rams offensive line has been very good and they were healthy last year, they're not very particularly deep, especially at tackle. Alaric Jackson, their left tackle, there's some questions about his availability, a potential suspension. We'll see about that. But if they were to lose him for any meaningful amount of time this season, I do think there'd be a pretty significant drop off at either of the tackle positions. So that is something I would monitor, as well as receiver. If they were to lose Adams or Nacua, they're not particularly deep there as well. They couldn't lean on their multiple tight end sets as they did last year. But those would be the two things I would look at as areas of concerns for LA.
1: LA maybe looking to go 17-0. Got to do it week by week. But Aaron Donald is, of course, back in the fold, bolstering an even already strong defense. Earlier on ESPN Radio, our Jeff Darlington.
6: No, he's a veteran. He's 35. Yeah, he doesn't want to go to training camp. Of course, he's okay with week one. He just doesn't want to do camp, which is what, I mean, that was the foregone conclusion for most of camp, that that was going to be the case. He wanted to make sure his body was ready, but he had no business being in there. But, I mean, I don't think you can overstate this tandem of Myles Garrett and Aaron Donald. It's easily, there's never been two players of their magnitude as opposing pass rushers on the same field. It's historic. And if Aaron Donald can hold up, I'm not worried about whether he still has the ability. It's a matter of whether he can stay healthy. But if they can both stay healthy, this is absolutely ridiculous. I have no idea what teams are going to do to combat it.
7: Outside of health, though, it doesn't seem like there's any concerns whatsoever on anybody's part about rust or about any sort of his skill set, you know, dissipating at all.
6: I would say if all of a sudden you saw him and he looked like he'd gained a lot of weight, I mean, he's such a big dude that if he had gained a lot of weight and suddenly you thought, okay, he enjoyed retirement, he doesn't look like that at all. He looks, and the other thing we have to remember here, this is not just some player. This is one of, if not the best defensive player in the history of the NFL. And I don't know that we're necessarily recognizing how different he is than everybody else. Certain people are just built to be able to handle something like this, and I think of the very few on the planet, he is absolutely one of them.
8: The whole damn undefeated talk, Jeff, though, drives me insane.
6: Yeah,
8: I mean, that's a lack of respect for a week in, week out, and how hard it is to win on Sundays.
6: Well, I think also the fact that, I mean, I fully recognize how good this team is going to be, but they're in a division that does not, even when the Patriots nearly did it, they were in the AFC East, and the Jets, Bills, and Dolphins were all pretty horrific at that point. So, like, that's not what they're dealing with in L.A. I mean, it's the defending champs who, by the way, should be better this year. Like, that defense was monstrous last year, and I think they're going to be really good again. The 49ers, who knows if they can field a team with their injuries, but if they can, Kyle Shanahan always has his guys ready, and him and Sean McVay have huge battles. So if you told me that this was certain divisions in the league, I could buy it. I don't think that it is possible to go undefeated in that division.
1: Especially with the white-hot spotlight on Los Angeles as we go into this season with that roster. It's what everybody's been talking about, including here on ESPN Radio.
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7: I know that the Rams are the big winner with Aaron Donald coming back. I think the second biggest winner in all of this is the Seattle Seahawks, the defending champs in their own division, because they only have two starters from the Super Bowl who aren't on the team. One of them, Kenneth Walker III, the Super Bowl MVP, goes to Kansas City, but they draft Jadarian Price, and Charbonnet is going to return from injury at some point, be 100%. They're flying under the radar in a really significant way. Not flying under the radar where we're not talking about them at all, but the focus is not on them to repeat in the way it has been in other champions in years past, because we're all looking at the Rams now. They're the villains of the NFL. They're the Dodgers. They are stacked. They are loaded with stars. Everyone, if you're not a Rams fan, wants them to fail. And we're all going to be focused on them. And that allows Seattle, I think, some grace here that most Super Bowl champions, defending champs, don't get.
0: The Golics.
10: Guess where the Rams ranked last year when sending four pass rushers in the league with a 31% pressure rate last year? Number one in the freaking NFL. And now they added Myles Garrett and Aaron Donald in the offseason. You've got a guy who took a year off of football, coming back and joining a line that added the reigning defensive player of the year, and already had a whole trove of young players playing really well for Mike Shula.
0: The Rich Eisen Show.
11: If you want to somehow bottle them both up, oh, this guy did really well against Donald before. Sure, any given Sunday. You face him twice, you know his tendencies, you know this, you know that. Fine. You face Garrett, if you're a 49er, once every 4 years. Okay. Facing Donald and Garrett together, that's a once-a-week proposition now for the NFL.
0: Matt and Myron.
12: Projected. You don't think it's ridiculous?
13: No, not 14. That's the favorite to win the Super Bowl.
12: Give me the percentage chance that you think the Rams could go undefeated.
13: 68? 70?
12: 68?
13: Potentially. Potentially. Now, granted.
12: Wait.
13: Hold on a second.
12: Do you think there is a 68% chance the Rams are going undefeated?
13: Listen, I wasn't in your math class, so I don't know. Like, maybe it's a little high in the projection. But no, I think it's possible.
12: Okay, that's not okay? 68%.
13: What's the percentage? Percentage of 2%. It's possible. Okay, somewhere between 2 and 68.
0: Freddie and Harry.
14: For the first time since Kurt Warner, greatest show on turf, we look at this Rams team that has the expectation of not just making it to the Super Bowl, but winning the whole damn thing. If you are the Rams, not saying you're not used to being the hunted, but not like this.
0: Amber and Ian.
7: It's the mere presence of Aaron Donald and Myles Garrett. Both of those guys require being double teamed. And yeah. So then what? Because there's only so many O-linemen you have.
0: Game night.
15: It was Myles Garrett. Once they added Myles Garrett, he was like, oh, hold on. So right. You can't double team me? I mean, you can, but, you know, your quarterback is going to get destroyed by Myles Garrett, so you basically can't. And I'm sure he probably retired partly because he got tired of double teams. You don't have to worry about that when you share a defensive line with Myles Garrett.
8: The question is, after being off for 2 years, can you actually go full throttle?
1: Questions are going to be answered between now and wintertime. SportsCenter All Night, ESPN Radio. Also over the weekend, the Jaguars trading for quarterback Quinn Ewers. On the Rich Eisen Show, their coach Liam Cohen.
16: I think Quinn, you know, really followed him a ton at Texas. We interviewed him coming out of the draft and really liked the guy. He's got a great sense of, you know, football. He gets the quarterback position. He's played it at a high level. He was highly recruited, 5-star quarterback, all those things. But really appreciated what he put on tape last year in Miami when he got some of those opportunities to go play, beat Tampa in one of those games there back at home. And I thought he did some really nice things. He's got arm talent, that's for sure. And now it's just about getting him onboarded. Nick Mullins and Joey Aguilar are right here right now as well with us. And all these guys are all hands on deck trying to get him up to speed. Spencer Whipple, our quarterback's coach, obviously very involved. And myself and Grant Yudinski will be a little bit more involved with Trevor as we lead up into the game.
1: Ewers played four games last season, completed two-thirds of his passes, 622 yards, three touchdowns, three picks as well. Raiders could wind up starting Fernando Mendoza sooner rather than later, but should they? Earlier on ESPN Radio, former quarterback and Super Bowl champ Nick Foles.
17: I think you just look at the track record at the teams that have done it the best, or the team that has really done it the best being the Green Bay Packers through the years. Obviously, they had guys that were in the system, you know, Brett Favre, Aaron Rodgers, and now it's Jordan Love, right? This is different. Kirk Cousins is coming in with someone he's familiar with, but on a different team being the Raiders. I'm big in just letting the rookie sit for and learning from Kirk, watching the game, getting to experience game day, the weekly prep. It's very different than college. I know winning a national championship at Indiana, winning the Heisman Trophy, playing at a high level, being with Coach Cignetti, who demands a lot, is going to be so valuable to him and his transition to the NFL. It already has been. But if I was the coach, I'm not. I know the fans want to see him play. I get it. For his longevity and his development, I think it's super valuable to let a veteran and Kirk Cousins go run this offense, prepare for these games, and allow Fernando to sit on the sidelines and watch him do that.
1: We'll see when he gets to play this season as a rookie. He's no rookie, but he did earn a roster spot. Odell Beckham Jr. is now back with the New York Giants.
18: It was a different feeling. It was, you know, something that I was prepared for, but you never know exactly how it feels until you're really dealing with it. So just truly proud of myself, you know, whatever the outcome was, like I came and I gave my best effort and I earned the right, you know, to be here. Like this wasn't given to me. You know, I was given the opportunity, but I wasn't given making it here where I'm at. So I'm truly happy about it. But like I say, not satisfied until I find ways to continue to get better and bring my best. You know, I talked to the coaches about it. I said, hold me to the highest standard. It's how it's always been for me, how it always will be. If you see me on a day where you feel like I'm not giving my best, like, wake up. You know what I mean? Like, be better, do better. So I'm excited about that. And as far as what I feel like I could do on the field, I feel confident in that. You know, and I've never allowed anything anyone says to, like, shake their confidence, no matter what. People are going to talk about me regardless, good, bad, whatever it is. It just kind of comes with the nature of truly the hard work that I put in to be able to have that opportunity for someone to speak about me, even on a bad day. You know, slow news days, sometimes people are going to use my name to boost their own whatever it is. So it is what it is. It comes with the territory. You know, my focus will always be just kind of block that out and come here, produce, and be the best me I could be.
1: Odell Beckham Jr. earning one of the 53 spots on the Giants roster. SportsCenter All Night, ESPN Radio. OBJ back with the Giants. Back to baseball, where Ketel Marte is back with the Diamondbacks. Monday playing his first game since August 16th in Atlanta in a stint on the IL, which started with that unexpected absence from a game in Boston. Through an interpreter, he explained,
19: me llevo bien con Tori. 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
20: I get along really well with Torrey, and you know, in that instance, I failed him by not showing up. That morning, I woke up, my body was in pain, and I just couldn't react. No one made the decision for me. I'm the one that made the decision to not show up.
19: Claro, yo como hombre me voy a parar enfrente de ellos, voy a pedirle disculpas, sabe. 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O sea, un error, nosotros somos humanos, y yo creo que un error lo comete cualquiera.
20: Definitely. Like a man, I'm going to stand up in front of them, ask for forgiveness. We're human. We all commit mistakes.
21: Ketel, do you have a message for the fans?
20: ¿Algún mensaje para la afición?
22: The other times it has happened, I asked for it to never happen again. And it's something that is a work in progress. And I think he told you he's human and he's not perfect. And we all have bad moments and bad days and things that we regret. And for him to come up here and tell you guys that, I know it wasn't easy. And this is as much progress as I've seen him make in communicating with you guys and with me.
1: Marte back in the lineup for The Diamondbacks, who lose to the Phillies 2-1. Phillies finish August at a Major League best 21-7 that month. Red Sox facing the Mariners at Fenway. They score two in the bottom of the eighth, one in the bottom of the ninth, and then in the bottom of the tenth.
2: Three balls and two strikes. Bases loaded. The payoff. Swing and a high fly ball. Center field. That'll get it done. Off the monster. Eli White will score. And the Red Sox win another impossible ball game. His first Fenway game since May. Trevor Story has a moment made for a long time. 9-8 the final.
1: His sixth career walk-off hit. WEEI with the call. Red Sox the 9-8 win. Orioles a one-run victory. 2-1 over the Rockies. Baltimore moving half game behind the Guardians for the third wild card spot in the American League. Being honored in Queens, that's next. SportsCenter all night. It's ESPN Radio.
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23: 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On Saturday, East Carolina looks to shock Alabama. And Baylor and Auburn battle it out in Atlanta in the AFLAC kickoff game. 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
27: Hey, it's Golic Jr. Coming up Tuesday, the college football season's begun, and it is glorious. 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
3: Team pancake. 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The waitresses don't care. The waiters don't care. And I want a ratio of cigarette to teeth at about 3-1.
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5: 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Over the weekend, Roger Federer inducted into the Tennis Hall of Fame in Newport. On the heels of that, Monday, he was honored in New York at the U.S. Open.
6: It's been incredible, and it gave me a chance to look back at all the incredible people that have helped me along the way, the game that I love so much, what it gave me. And also, maybe what I can say is just I had a little boy dare to dream when he was young. So I hope everybody who's young in the stadium, young at home, hopefully they have also a dream and they pursue it with the best abilities they can, and can bring it to a place like here tonight or to Newport to get inducted into the International Tennis Hall of Fame. It was incredible. I loved every minute, and I'm a little sad it's over, actually.
5: Impressive career for Roger Federer, certainly an understatement. 20 major singles titles. He was ranked number one for 310 weeks, including a record 237 consecutive weeks. ESPN analyst Andy Roddick knows about that.
7: His legacy will never go away. A lot of people saw what he did when everyone was watching. I had a front row seat to how he behaved when nobody was watching. And Mirka made that point so thoughtfully during the induction ceremony. He's the type of guy where in a training room, someone leaves a piece of trash without saying anything, he throws it away, right? Like he operates with that sort of thoughtfulness all the time, never forgets names, always looks you in the eye, was never better than anyone outside of the tennis court, only inside of the boundaries. So listen, he made my life hard for 10 years, and I'll consider him a friend forever. I just love the way he goes about his business. And at the core of everything that he believes in is this love for the game, and I'm happy we had this week, starting last Tuesday here in Newport, and now tonight to celebrate my friend Roger.
8: Be very gracious about him, considering that you said he made your life tough for 10 years. I mean, if this guy never exists, so come on the scene. You got a few Wimbledons. I mean, you got a few more trophies in the case.
7: That's okay. Yeah, listen, Roger spoke about the journey, the camaraderie, the community of tennis. That doesn't often know whether it's a Wimbledon title or not. What we'll share forever is bigger than that. I know he has those relationships all across tennis.
8: So many people, when they watch this guy play tennis, just felt things they'd never felt before watching an athlete.
7: Yeah, he was fantastic. I mean, we talk about his five finals. I was in one of them in 2006, and he could turn any stadium into a home game, even for an American playing here in the U.S. Open final, but it was well-deserved.
5: Andy Roddick, who happens to be the last American man to win a Grand Slam singles title. That was the U.S. Open in 2003. Back to baseball. Padres, a 5-0 shutout of the Reds, who are shut out for the 15th time this season. As for the Mets and Rays,
9: the 1-1 swing and a fly ball left center field. Mullins racing back at the track. It is gone. Mark Vientos goes deep to left center field in his first game back. He gives the Mets a 2-0 lead in the seventh inning.
5: 880 ESPN New York, 3-2 the final as the Mets get the win.
1: Sports Center All Night. Number four.
5: Astros maintain their two-game lead in the division with a win over the White Sox and a first for Nelson Velasquez since joining Houston. ABME.
10: Swings and hammers. Left field. There's your first. How do you like that? Astros take the lead on Velasquez's
0: laser shot to left field.
1: Number three.
5: For Washington, Dalen Lyle with a solo shot in the fifth against the Marlins. Then he put them in front in the seventh. Nationals Radio Network.
11: The 1-0.
0: Lyle cracks one. Deep right field. Back toward the bullpen. And it is gone. Off the facing of the second deck. And the Nationals lead 4-3.
1: Number two.
5: Washington getting two homers from Lyle. Cubs get a three-homer night. Cubs Radio Network.
12: Drilled in the air. Deep left field. It's got a chance. Gone. Good call, Ron. You liked the matchup, and so did Alex Bregman. Here's another deep drive. Get out the tape measure. Long gone. Cubs go back to back. Alex Bregman with his second of the game. A long drive. Home run to left. His third of the game, and the Cubs, with their ninth, have just set a team record.
1: Number one.
5: At Fenway, Red Sox and Mariners came down to the 10th. WEEI.
9: Three balls and two strikes. Bases loaded. The payoff. Swing it a high fly ball. Center field. That'll get it done. Off the monster. Eli White will score. And the Red Sox win another impossible ball game. His first Fenway game since May. Trevor Story has a moment made for a long time. 9-8 the final.
5: Boston's first win after trailing by at least three in the eighth inning in more than 2 years. Cal Raleigh with a solo home run in the loss. Seventh homer in his last 10 games. Number 20 on the season. Fifth consecutive 20-homer season. Well, they're smiling at the very least in L.A. That's next. SportsCenter All Night at ESPN Radio.
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1: 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The Braves trying to make it 8 in a row against the Giants.
14: Swing a fly ball to deep center field. Cox back to the wall. Cox is going to leap, and it's out of his reach in a home run.
1: The Phillies and D-backs go at it in Arizona.
14: Stott swings and drives it high and deep to right field. It is well on its way.
1: We have the latest on Lane Kiffin trying to get former NFL players on LSU's roster.
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5: 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We're just over a week away from the start of the NFL season. College football hits full stride this weekend, but speaking of hits, there were the top two teams in the NL Central meeting at Wrigley, and coming off a weekend that saw Pete Crow Armstrong go yard five times in two games, Monday would feature Alex Bregman.
25: And the 2-2.
26: Drilled in the air, deep left field. It's got a chance. Gone. Good call, run. You like the matchup? And so did Alex Bregman. A two-run homer, a line drive, straightaway left field, and the Cubs have opened up a 6-0 lead. Here's another deep drive. Get out the tape measure. Long gone. Cubs go back-to-back. Alex Bregman with his second of the game.
27: This is the way I make my living.
26: Yeah,
27: if you don't lob it, I'm going to whack it.
26: Here's his third
27: and that's
26: bomb.
27: Exactly what Bregman just did. A long drive. Home run to left. His third of the game. And the Cubs, with their ninth, have just set a team record. Most homers in a game in franchise history.
5: They're the fourth different team in Major League history to hit nine homers in a game. Cubs Radio Network with the calls. Cubs, a 17-3 rout of the Brewers. Chicago with 62 home runs in the month of August. Second most in a calendar month in baseball history. In 2019, the Yankees had 74 in August of that summer. Cubs with the 17-3 win over the Brewers. Nine homers. Alex Bregman had three of them.
28: What's the best part of a massive day like this?
29: Oh, it's fun. It's a blast. Obviously, playing in front of this atmosphere, it's a lot cooler doing it at home. So just happy with the team effort today. Honestly, a big win for us, and ready to go to bed and get back after it tomorrow.
28: Are you superstitious at all? Will you take anything you did from today and carry it over to tomorrow?
29: Try and do it again.
28: What did you think of Clay Holmes did for you guys? It again, and just another awesome start.
29: Thought he was awesome. I thought he had 5-6 pitches working, mixed in a few four seams today, some curveball, sweeper, cutter combo, three different spins, and the sinker changeup was great as well. So I thought he did a great job just attacking his zone and not giving in.
5: Bregman with Marquee Sports Network after the win over Milwaukee. 12 homers for Bregman in the month of August. Second most in baseball behind his teammate, Pete Crow Armstrong, who has 14. Kyle Harrison for Milwaukee, 3 2/3, gave up 9 earned runs and 5 homers. He had an ERA of 1.5 in his first two starts against the Cubs this season, including 7 shutout innings with 11 strikeouts on May 20th at Wrigley. Didn't fare as well in this one. Cubs with the 17-3 win. Braves went into Monday with the longest active win streak in the majors. They put their 7-game win streak on the line with the Giants in town.
0: 2-2. Hill swings, lines it over first. That's a fair ball. It'll reach the fence on a couple of bounces. Kisner has scored. Furman has scored. And into second with a pinch hit two-run double is Turner Hill. Giants lead 5-3. Here's the pitch. Eldridge swings, line drive, base hit into left field. Turner being waved around third. Yastrzemski up with it. The throw home is not in time. Hill in with a head first dive. Bryce Eldridge delivers. It's 6-3 Giants.
5: Call on KNBR. Giants a 7-3 win over the Braves, who had that 7-game win streak come to an end. Giants have won 10 of their 12 matchups against the Braves over the last two seasons, including 5 straight wins at Truist Park. Rafael Devers, 1-for-3 with his 30th home run of the season. First Giants player to reach 30 in a season before September since Barry Bonds did it in 2004. In the American League, Central and West continue to be battleground divisions. In the Central, White Sox trying to put a little more cushion between themselves and Cleveland. Guardians idle on Monday. Astros leading the West, starting the week with a 2-game lead in the division. Houston hosting Chicago.
3: Swings and hammers. Left field. There's your first. How do you like that? Astros take the lead on Velasquez's laser shot to left field.
5: His first as an Astro. KBME with the call. Astros double up the White Sox 6-3. Chicago losing back-to-back games following their 4-game win streak. They lead the Central by 3 games. First time since 2021 they'll enter September leading the division. As for the Astros, Yordan Alvarez 1-for-3 with a walk and an RBI. He'd be the first player to lead the league in Triple Crown categories entering September since Dick Allen in 1972. Astros maintain their lead over the Rangers in the AL West as Texas was keeping pace. Jacob DeGrom shutting down the Athletics.
4: 2-2. Swing and a miss. Slider downstairs. McNeil chases and DeGrom strikes his former teammate out.
5: 105-3 the fan. Rangers an 8-1 win over the Athletics. DeGrom, 7 innings, no earned runs, no walks, 8 strikeouts. His second shutout outing in his last 3 starts. Rangers get the win. 15th game this season where they've scored 8 runs or more. Athletics now 12-30 since the All-Star break. That's the worst in Major League Baseball. Rangers with the win. 2 games behind Houston in the West. Game and a half behind Cleveland for the 3rd wild card spot in the American League. And as for the division, Astros still holding the lead by 2. That means they will enter September with a division lead for the 8th time in the last 10 seasons. They won the division in 6 of those previous 7 instances. SportsCenter All Night, ESPN Radio.
6: Aaron Donald is back.
7: Good to be able to get Aaron back into the mix. It's going to be a day at a time for us, and then we'll see what that ramp-up period looks like, but we're obviously excited to be able to have him back.
8: Once you choose to come back, you're all the way back in. So everything just played out how it played out, and you're here now.
5: He is once again a Rams defensive tackle. Aaron Donald, though, did not practice Monday. Coach Sean McVay saying it was part of the plan all along. Speaking of having a plan, Rams general manager Les Snead says the plan is to go all in this season.
9: I'll keep it simple. We've talked about our era with Matthew Stafford, who's the MVP in this. Let's make the most of that time together, right? We should. We believe that's the right thing to do because we're fortunate to have the MVP on our team playing quarterback at his age. That's a fortunate thing that we're going to try to take advantage of, and we'll get to the future in the future.
5: As for more of the reaction from inside the Rams facility, ESPN Rams reporter Lindsay Theory.
10: Sean McVay put it best. Everybody has a little extra bounce in their step. But this is what was most interesting to me in learning about this. 14 weeks ago, when this really became a percolating issue for Aaron Donald, one team executive tells me he was actually really surprised to learn that Aaron Donald was even considering coming back. Sean McVay also expressed that he was surprised when Aaron first expressed an interest in returning because, as McVay put it, when he retired, he meant it. And going forward, they continue to have conversations, but Aaron Donald never expressed an interest in returning until, obviously, he did. And now the Rams and Sean McVay are very excited to have him back. Obviously, he's going to be joining Myles Garrett, but he also joins a young front that includes Kobe Turner, Byron Young, and Braden Fisk. And I spoke with Braden Fisk before Donald's decision came down. Braden Fisk telling me, what more could you ask for than playing with two future Hall of Famers?
2: The Rams play their first regular season game in just 10 days in Australia. What can you tell us about the plan to utilize Donald in week one?
10: Yeah, I asked Aaron Donald what his expectation was for week one with that game being in Australia. He tells me that he's taking it day by day. He says he wants to earn everything around here. He doesn't want anything given to him. We really saw that in day one of practice when Aaron Donald was at the back of the line. That's just not something we're quite used to seeing. That being said, there is no timeline really put on his return. He does not want to rush it. Sean McVay will not also set a date as to when we're going to see him in action. But I can tell you that after covering Aaron Donald since 2016, it would be very surprising if we do not see him take the field, at least in some capacity, in that week one matchup against the 49ers in Australia.
5: Sean McVay not wanting to put a timeline on when Aaron Donald will play, but didn't rule out Donald traveling to Australia to play in the season opener against the Niners. How should McVay manage him this season? ESPN analyst Dan Orlovsky.
12: Aaron Donald came back to play one more season and win the Super Bowl, not just to have another year under his belt. And so I think the goal should be starting from the end and working backwards. How do you get the best version of Aaron Donald in January and into February? Because that's what the end result for this team should be. So I think September is a little bit of a feel it out. Is it 10 snaps a game? Is it 12 snaps a game? Is it situational? You're trying not to overexert him early in that season. You're not going to win the Super Bowl in September anyway. So I think it's just trying to figure out what's going to be best for him for the long haul. This is a team that should play 20 games this year. That's a long year. And so I think you're trying to take it slow early on and see what he has.
5: Rams were a Super Bowl favorite before Donald returned, and now they add another key piece on defense to the guys at PTI. Frank Isola, Tony Kornheiser.
13: Hi, Frank. What is your reaction to Aaron Donald coming out of retirement?
16: I think it's great, obviously, for the Rams. I think it's a scary proposition for the rest of the NFL. I understand Aaron Donald hadn't played for 2 years, but when he did play, we're talking about one of the all-time great players. He looks like he's in terrific shape. And obviously, he came back, Tony, because he believes they have a chance to win. And they also added Myles Garrett during the offseason. Between the two of them, they have 236 career sacks, or 56 career sacks. So they could be a dominant defense. And if you look at that division, is brutal. With San Francisco and obviously the Super Bowl champs there. The two games they lost in Seattle, week 16, and then the NFC Championship game, they gave up 69 points. That includes 31 in the NFC title game. So the Rams knew they had to get better defensively. How about getting better defensively with these two guys? How are you going to double team them? You can't double team both guys. So they have a chance to be a really, really special team with a great defense.
13: Yeah, it's very exciting. That division that you're talking about with Seattle, which is the Super Bowl champion, and San Francisco, that's like the group of death in the World Cup. Arizona, there's no chance. Nobody is going to bet that Arizona is going to win any divisional games whatsoever. It's exciting for the league. It gives you a reason to watch a lot of football. What you don't know, and because everybody anticipated this was going to happen, the walk up to this has been months. What you don't know is what Aaron Donald's body is going to feel like after the second game, after the third game, after the fourth game. If Aaron Donald's going to sit in a cold tub and say to himself, what am I doing here? This is completely insane. I mean, it gives everyone a chance to certainly make the Rams, if not the favorite, a favorite. Just one stat going out of this, though. In the last 30 years, the Rams are now on the betting line plus 500 to win the Super Bowl. In the last 30 years, there have been 20 such teams going into a season plus 500 to win a Super Bowl. And what they all have in common is they didn't. None of them won the Super Bowl. So we'll see how the Rams do. We'll see.
16: Yeah. Well, look at it this way. Let me give you a scenario. If they finish with the best record in the NFC, that means you get a bye. They would, in theory, play two games at SoFi. And if they were to win both of them, the Super Bowl is at SoFi.
13: SoFi.
16: So they may not have to travel at all in the postseason. Pretty amazing. That's it. We're done. Back to you.
5: Rams and their roster certainly formidable, especially on defense. earlier on the Pat McAfee show.
18: It just doesn't feel real that Aaron Donald and Myles Garrett are going to line up next to each other. From the beginning of this whole conversation about Myles Garrett coming back and being like, could that entice Aaron Donald to potentially want to come out of retirement? 2 years removed, he retired at the peak of football and of his game as a world champion. 2 years into retirement, I think he was obviously like most football players, especially at the top of the game, maybe getting a little itch, you know, trying to scratch that itch a little bit, working out, how you doing, keep it moving. Sees Myles Garrett get sent over to Los Angeles Rams. He goes, wait a minute, me and Myles Garrett next to each other, somebody's got to get doubled. Somebody's not going to get doubled. One of us is not. This seems like a dream scenario of the Avengers. And then he finds out he can get paid $20 million, up to $30 million to do as such, and he doesn't come back until the end of training camp. I mean, this feels like a perfect setup for Aaron Donald and the Los Angeles Rams.
5: And if the Rams do get another ring?
12: This is a team that has four Hall of Famers on it and a coach that is trending towards being in that conversation as well. If they're healthy, meaningful game, meaning like win or go home, I don't think anybody can keep it within single digits as long as they're healthy. Oh. It's a long road to get there. And think about the impact that this move can not only have on Aaron Donald, but other people's legacies. Yeah. Matthew Stafford gets another one. He has an MVP in his back pocket. He becomes top five, top seven quarterback of all time conversation. The same with Sean McVay. A second Super Bowl puts him in to a different echelon. I think this, and also it puts pressure on them like we haven't seen in two decades. Like the Patriots going undefeated. That's the type of pressure I think that is in L.A.
5: ESPN analyst Dan Orlovsky. Aaron Donald, back in L.A. Look who's out in L.A. That's next. SportsCenter All Night continues. It's ESPN Radio.
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8: 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First round action continuing at the U.S. Open Monday on the women's side. The top seed moves on.
9: And there it is. Sabalenka survives the first round.
10: 9-2 sets to 9-16.
9: Soria pushed her. But she's through. The two-time defending champion and world number one.
8: Sabalenka advancing in straight sets. Two-time reigning U.S. Open champion, seeking to become the first woman to win three straight since Serena Williams did it between 2012 and 2014. The eighth seed, Iga Swiatek, advances in straight sets. Naomi Osaka also moves on in straight sets. Both sets, though, were tiebreakers. Osaka moving into the second round. First season since 2018, she's won a match at all four majors. On the men's side, the two seed moving on, Carlos Alcaraz playing his first singles match since Barcelona in mid-April. We had to withdraw from that event due to a right wrist injury. He is now 21-0 in opening round matches at majors. The eighth seed, Ben Shelton of America, four-set win, dropped the first set before winning the next three. Shelton was broken three times on serve in the opening set before finally moving on.
11: Started off with a little bit of nerves tonight, but honestly, I found my rhythm at some point through the second set. Obviously, a lot of credit to Talon. He's a difficult player to play. He doesn't give you a lot of rhythm, has an attacking game style, and I found things really difficult for the first set tonight. So really happy to be out here on Ash again. This is where I feel comfortable and happy to be playing in front of you guys.
12: Understandable, your first round match on Ash. Roger Federer is in the house. The nerves would be there. How do you work your way through the nerves in a match?
11: I think it's situation scenarios I've been in before. Been down a set or even worse in this tournament and in other tournaments throughout the year. I think that, you know, knowing that I was going to find my game as it goes and kind of use the crowd as inspiration when I needed it was a big part for me tonight and really helped me through it.
8: Shelton into the second round of the U.S. Open for the fourth consecutive year as the 8th seed. The 11th seed, Francis Tiafoe, advances, took him five sets. 22nd consecutive major win in first round matches, though 9th consecutive first round win at the U.S. Open, but needed five sets to get there. SportsCenter All Night, ESPN Radio.
13: Big 12 unanimously agreed to ban professionals from returning to Big 12 schools in all sports. This follows in line with similar concepts announced by the Big 10 and SEC.
14: The obvious has come to fruition. People in college athletics don't want people to leave the NFL and come back to college athletics.
8: Focus will be on the field this week for college football, but it is a key week for college athletics. A shakeup at UCLA, as the school fires athletic director Martin Jarman on Monday in a letter to the community. The school chancellor explaining the moves, citing that the Bruins athletics, quote, currently carries a significant financial deficit and its current path is not sustainable. Meanwhile, there's the divisiveness in college football over whether players who were on NFL rosters during training camp

0: should be on the field in college this coming week. That will hit a courtroom on Thursday. ESPN's Heather Dinich.
1: Kiffin said earlier today that it's way too early in the week to try to predict if these guys will play on Saturday in the season opener against Clemson, let alone start. He did, however, say that two of them are practicing, former Notre Dame defensive lineman Junior Tui Halamaka and tight end Daquan Wright, who was cut by the Cleveland Browns, are practicing. Both the SEC and Kiffin have said that is not breaking any rules. They're allowed to practice. But the SEC and LSU are both waiting for a judge in Baton Rouge to rule on Thursday whether it's going to uphold the original ruling, which is saying the SEC cannot penalize LSU for having these guys play, or reverse the ruling and say the SEC can enforce strict penalties, which would include suspending Kiffin for half the season if he were to play those guys, and also fining them 50% of the football department's budget and taking away LSU's voting rights. But Kiffin told me this morning that if he's not allowed to play these guys, he's not going to play them. He's going to follow the rules no matter where it comes from, the courts or the SEC.
2: As we wait to see who takes the field for LSU on Saturday night, what is this team, which features over 40 transfers, capable of doing this season?
1: 48 to be exact. It's the second most in the SEC, one of the most in the country, including Sam Levitt at quarterback. This team is capable of playing in the college football playoff this year. If you look at their schedule, ESPN's FPI gives them a 75% chance to beat Clemson and to win every other game on their schedule, with the exception of the game against Texas. So when you look at this roster, with or without these guys who dabbled in the NFL for a skinny minute, there's plenty of talent on all sides of the ball. This is yet another team from the SEC that should be in the committee's top 12.
0: We'll see what happens by the end of the season. LSU has a gauntlet to run first. Lane Kiffin certainly in the spotlight off the field. Meanwhile, at Texas, Coach Steve Sarkisian thinks NFL players are NFL players.
3: These players on all of our rosters, not just ours, have been working for 9 months for this moment on Saturday, which then will lead into the next 5 to 6 months. The fact that somebody out there is going to take a player off of an NFL roster and tell somebody who's been doing it for 9 months, go kick rocks, that doesn't sit well with me. I think that's wrong. That morally is wrong. So I think our presidents, ADs, and chancellors got it right, and we'll support it, and we'll fall in line.
0: Meanwhile, our Paul Feinbaum says, focus on the field.
4: It is critical for him to win this game. A couple of weeks ago, Greeny, this was a fait accompli. It was not really going to be close. But there's so many things happening. And by the way, let's say some of these players are eligible. You're talking about players who have not been on that football field in real action. It could be chaotic. And I think that's giving some on the other side, Clemson, a little bit of hope. Because
0: Clemson and LSU this weekend. You'll hear it here on ESPN Radio. SportsCenter All Night continues.
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1: Cubs hit 9 home runs, 3 of them from Alex Bregman. Chicago beats the Brewers 17-3. Ketel Marte returns to the Diamondbacks, apologizing once again. Aaron Donald misses practice Monday, although Coach Sean McVay says that was part of the plan.
2: We've talked about our era with Matthew Stafford, who's the MVP in this. Let's make the most of that time together, because we're fortunate to have the MVP on our team.
3: Les Snead is like, look, not too many teams can have a 37, 38-year-old quarterback who's still an elite quarterback. We do not have to carry him across the finish line.
4: Think about the impact that this move can not only have on Aaron Donald, but other people's legacies. Matthew Stafford gets another one. He has an MVP in his back pocket. He becomes top 5, top 7 quarterback of all time conversation.
1: Rams with a formidable roster as we head to the regular season. Formidable enough to run the table? ESPN analyst Mina Kimes.
5: I think probably the biggest risk to the team in general would be injuries or a lack of depth on the offensive line and the wide receiver position. This came up, of course, during the draft when they took Ty Simpson. And I think it could continue to be an issue, particularly offensive line, because Matthew Stafford, as incredible as he was last season and as good as I expect him to be this year, at his age, there is a disparity in his performance between how he is when he's kept clean versus pressured. That's actually bigger than a lot of quarterbacks in the NFL. And while the Rams offensive line has been very good and they were healthy last year, they're not very particularly deep, especially at tackle. Alaric Jackson, their left tackle, there's some questions about his availability, a potential suspension. We'll see about that. But if they were to lose him for any meaningful amount of time this season, I do think there'd be a pretty significant drop off at either of the tackle positions. So that is something I would monitor, as well as receiver. If they were to lose Adams or Nacua, they're not particularly deep there as well. They couldn't lean on their multiple tight end sets as they did last year. But those would be the two things I would look at as areas of concerns for LA.
1: LA maybe looking to go 17-0. Got to do it week by week. But Aaron Donald is, of course, back in the fold, bolstering an even already strong defense. Earlier on ESPN Radio, our Jeff Darlington.
6: No, he's a veteran. He's 35. Yeah, he doesn't want to go to training camp. Of course, he's okay with week one. He just doesn't want to do camp, which is what, I mean, that was a foregone conclusion for most of camp, that that was going to be the case. He wanted to make sure his body was ready, but he had no business being in there. But, I mean, I don't think you can overstate this tandem of Myles Garrett and Aaron Donald. It's easily, there's never been two players of their magnitude as opposing pass rushers on the same field. It's historic. And if Aaron Donald can hold up, I'm not worried about whether he still has the ability. It's a matter of whether he can stay healthy. But if they can both stay healthy, this is absolutely ridiculous. I have no idea what teams are going to do to combat it.
7: Outside of health, though, it doesn't seem like there's any concerns whatsoever on anybody's part about rust or about any sort of his skill set, you know, dissipating at all.
6: I would say if all of a sudden you saw him and he looked like he'd gained a lot of weight, I mean, he's such a big dude that if he had gained a lot of weight and suddenly you thought, okay, he enjoyed retirement, he doesn't look like that at all. He looks, and the other thing we have to remember here, this is not just some player. This is one of, if not the best defensive player in the history of the NFL. And I don't know that we're necessarily recognizing how different he is than everybody else. Certain people are just built to be able to handle something like this, and I think of the very few on the planet, he is absolutely one of them.
8: The whole damn undefeated talk, Jeff, though, drives me insane.
6: Yeah,
8: I mean, that's a lack of respect for a week in, week out, and how hard it is to win on Sundays.
6: Well, I think also the fact that, I mean, I fully recognize how good this team is going to be, but they're in a division that does not, even when the Patriots nearly did it, they were in the AFC East, and the Jets, Bills, and Dolphins were all pretty horrific at that point. So, like, that's not what they're dealing with in L.A. I mean, it's the defending champs who, by the way, should be better this year. Like, that defense was monstrous last year, and I think they're going to be really good again. The 49ers, who knows if they can field a team with their injuries, but if they can, Kyle Shanahan always has his guys ready, and him and Sean McVay have huge battles. So if you told me that this was certain divisions in the league, I could buy it. I don't think that it is possible to go undefeated in that division.
1: Especially with the white-hot spotlight on Los Angeles as we go into this season with that roster. It's what everybody's been talking about, including here on ESPN Radio.
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0: Unsportsmanlike.
7: I know that the Rams are the big winner with Aaron Donald coming back. I think the second biggest winner in all of this is the Seattle Seahawks, the defending champs in their own division, because they only have two starters from the Super Bowl who aren't on the team. One of them, Kenneth Walker III, the Super Bowl MVP, goes to Kansas City, but they draft Jadarian Price, and Charbonnet is going to return from injury at some point, be 100%. They're flying under the radar in a really significant way. Not flying under the radar where we're not talking about them at all, but the focus is not on them to repeat in the way it has been in other champions in years past, because we're all looking at the Rams now. They're the villains of the NFL. They're the Dodgers. They are stacked. They are loaded with stars. Everyone, if you're not a Rams fan, wants them to fail. And we're all going to be focused on them. And that allows Seattle, I think, some grace here that most Super Bowl champions, defending champs, don't get.
0: The Golics.
10: Guess where the Rams ranked last year when sending four pass rushers in the league with a 31% pressure rate last year? Number one in the freaking NFL. And now they added Myles Garrett and Aaron Donald in the offseason. You've got a guy who took a year off of football, coming back and joining a line that added the reigning defensive player of the year, and already had a whole trove of young players playing really well for Mike Shula.
0: The Rich Eisen Show.
11: If you want to somehow bottle them both up, oh, this guy did really well against Donald before. Sure, any given Sunday. You face him twice, you know his tendencies, you know this, you know that, fine. You face Garrett, if you're a 49er, once every 4 years. Okay, facing Donald and Garrett together, that's a once-a-week proposition now for the NFL.
0: Matt and Myron, projected.
12: You don't think it's ridiculous?
13: No, not for a team that's the favorite to win the Super Bowl.
12: Okay, give me the percentage chance that you think the Rams could go undefeated.
13: 68, 70?
12: 68?
13: Potentially. Now, granted.
12: Wait.
13: Hold on a second.
12: You think there is a 68% chance the Rams are going undefeated?
13: Listen, I wasn't in your math class, so I don't know. Like, maybe it's a little high in the projection. But, no, I think it's possible.
12: Okay, that's not okay? 68%.
13: What's the percentage of
12: 2%.
13: It's possible?
12: 2%.
13: Okay, somewhere between 2 and 68.
0: Freddie and Harry.
14: For the first time since Kurt Warner, greatest show on turf, we look at this Rams team that has the expectation of not just making it to the Super Bowl, but winning the whole damn thing. If you are the Rams, not saying you're not used to being the hunted, but not like this.
0: Amber and Ian.
7: It's the mere presence of Aaron Donald and Myles Garrett. Both of those guys require being double teamed. And yeah. So then what? Because there's only so many O-linemen you have.
0: Game night.
15: It was Myles Garrett. Once they added Myles Garrett, he was like, oh, hold on. So right. You can't double team me? Right. I mean, you can, but, you know, your quarterback is going to get destroyed by Myles Garrett, so you basically can't. And I'm sure he probably retired partly because he got tired of double teams. You don't have to worry about that when you share a defensive line with Myles Garrett.
8: The question is, after being off for 2 years, can you actually go full throttle?
1: Questions are going to be answered between now and wintertime. SportsCenter all night, ESPN Radio. Also over the weekend, the Jaguars trading for quarterback Quinn Ewers. On the Rich Eisen Show, their coach Liam Cohen.
16: I think Quinn, you know, really followed him a ton at Texas. We interviewed him coming out of the draft and really liked the guy. He's got a great sense of, you know, football. He gets the quarterback position. He's played it at a high level. He was highly recruited, 5-star quarterback, all those things. But really appreciated what he put on tape last year in Miami when he got some of those opportunities to go play, beat Tampa in one of those games there back at home. And I thought he did some really nice things. He's got arm talent, that's for sure. And now it's just about getting him onboarded. Nick Mullins and Joey Aguilar are right here right now as well with us. And all these guys are all hands on deck trying to get him up to speed. Spencer Whipple, our quarterback's coach, obviously very involved. And myself and Grant Yudinski will be a little bit more involved with Trevor as we lead up into the game.
1: Ewers played four games last season, completed two-thirds of his passes, 622 yards, three touchdowns, three picks as well. Raiders could wind up starting Fernando Mendoza sooner rather than later, but should they? Earlier on ESPN Radio, former quarterback and Super Bowl champ Nick Foles.
17: I think you just look at the track record at the teams that have done it the best, or the team that has really done it the best being the Green Bay Packers through the years. Obviously, they had guys that were in the system, you know, Brett Favre, Aaron Rodgers, and now it's Jordan Love, right? This is different. Kirk Cousins is coming in with someone he's familiar with, but on a different team being the Raiders. I'm big in just letting the rookie sit for and learning from Kirk, watching the game, getting to experience game day, the weekly prep. It's very different than college. I know winning a national championship at Indiana, winning the Heisman Trophy, playing at a high level, being with Coach Cignetti, who demands a lot, is going to be so valuable to him and his transition to the NFL. It already has been. But if I was the coach, I'm not. I know the fans want to see him play. I get it. For his longevity and his development, I think it's super valuable to let a veteran and Kirk Cousins go run this offense, prepare for these games, and allow Fernando to sit on the sidelines and watch him do that.
1: We'll see when he gets to play this season as a rookie. He's no rookie, but he did earn a roster spot. Odell Beckham Jr. is now back with the New York Giants.
18: It was a different feeling. It was, you know, something that I was prepared for, but you never know exactly how it feels until you're really dealing with it. So just truly proud of myself, you know, whatever the outcome was, like I came and I gave my best effort and I earned the right, you know, to be here. Like this wasn't given to me. You know, I was given the opportunity, but I wasn't given making it here where I'm at. So I'm truly happy about it. But like I say, not satisfied until I find ways to continue to get better and bring my best. You know, I talked to the coaches about it. I said, hold me to the highest standard. It's how it's always been for me, how it always will be. If you see me on a day where you feel like I'm not giving my best, like, wake up. You know what I mean? Like, be better, do better. So I'm excited about that. And as far as what I feel like I could do on the field, I feel confident in that. You know, and I've never allowed anything anyone says to, like, shake that confidence, no matter what. People are going to talk about me regardless, good, bad, whatever it is. It just kind of comes with the nature of truly the hard work that I put in to be able to have that opportunity for someone to speak about me, even on a bad day. You know, slow news days, sometimes people are going to use my name to boost their own whatever it is. So it is what it is. It comes with the territory. You know, my focus will always be just kind of block that out and come here, produce, and be the best me I could be.
1: Odell Beckham Jr. earning one of the 53 spots on the Giants roster. SportsCenter All Night, ESPN Radio. OBJ back with the Giants. Back to baseball, where Ketel Marte is back with the Diamondbacks. Monday playing his first game since August 16th in Atlanta in a stint on the IL, which started with that unexpected absence from a game in Boston. Through an interpreter, he explained,
19: me llevo bien con Tori. 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
20: I get along really well with Torrey, and you know, in that instance, I failed him by not showing up. That morning, I woke up, my body was in pain, and I just couldn't react. No one made the decision for me. I'm the one that made the decision to not show up.
19: Claro, yo como hombre me voy a parar enfrente de ellos, voy a pedirle disculpas, sabes. 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O sea, un error, nosotros somos humanos, y yo creo que un error lo comete cualquiera.
20: Definitely. Like a man, I'm going to stand up in front of them, ask for forgiveness. We're human. We all commit mistakes.
21: Ketel, do you have a message for the fans?
20: ¿Algún mensaje para la afición?
22: The other times it has happened, I asked for it to never happen again. And it's something that is a work in progress. And I think he told you he's human and he's not perfect. And we all have bad moments and bad days and things that we regret. And for him to come up here and tell you guys that, I know it wasn't easy. And this is as much progress as I've seen him make in communicating with you guys and with me.
1: Marte back in the lineup for the Diamondbacks, who lose to the Phillies 2-1. Phillies finish August at a Major League best 21-7 that month. Red Sox facing the Mariners at Fenway. They score two in the bottom of the eighth, one in the bottom of the ninth, and then in the bottom of the tenth.
2: Three balls and two strikes. Bases loaded. The payoff. Swing and a high fly ball. Center field. That'll get it done. Off the monster. Eli White will score. And the Red Sox win another impossible ball game. His first Fenway game since May. Trevor Story has a moment made for a long time. 9-8 the final.
1: His sixth career walk-off hit. WEEI with the call. Red Sox the 9-8 win. Orioles a one-run victory. 2-1 over the Rockies. Baltimore moving half game behind the Guardians for the third wildcard spot in the American League. Being honored in Queens. That's next. Sports Center all night. It's ESPN Radio.
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24: 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On Saturday, East Carolina looks to shock Alabama, and Baylor and Auburn battle it out in Atlanta in the AFLAC kickoff game. 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
1: 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Over the weekend, Roger Federer inducted into the Tennis Hall of Fame in Newport. On the heels of that, Monday, he was honored in New York at the U.S. Open.
2: It's been incredible, and it gave me a chance to look back at all the incredible people that have helped me along the way, the game that I love so much, what it gave me, and also maybe what I can say is just I had a little boy dare to dream when he was young. So I hope everybody who's young in the stadium, young at home, hopefully they have also a dream and they pursue it with the best ability they can, and can bring it to a place like here tonight or to Newport to get inducted into the International Tennis Hall of Fame. It was incredible. I loved every minute, and I'm a little sad it's over, actually.
1: Impressive career for Roger Federer, certainly an understatement. 20 major singles titles. He was ranked number one for 310 weeks, including a record 237 consecutive weeks. ESPN analyst Andy Roddick knows about that.
5: His legacy will never go away. A lot of people saw what he did when everyone was watching. I had a front row seat to how he behaved when nobody was watching. And Mirka made that point so thoughtfully during the induction ceremony. He's the type of guy where in a training room, someone leaves a piece of trash without saying anything, he throws it away, right? Like he operates with that sort of thoughtfulness all the time, never forgets names, always looks you in the eye, was never better than anyone outside of the tennis court, only inside of the boundaries. So listen, he made my life hard for 10 years, and I'll consider him a friend forever. I just love the way he goes about his business. And at the core of everything that he believes in is this love for the game, and I'm happy we had this week, starting last Tuesday here in Newport, and now tonight to celebrate my friend Roger.
6: Be very gracious about him, considering that you said he made your life tough for 10 years. I mean, if this guy never exists, I said, come on this seat. You got a few Wimbledons. I mean, you got a few more trophies in the case.
5: That's okay. Yeah, listen, Roger spoke about the journey, the camaraderie, the community of tennis. That doesn't often know whether it's a Wimbledon title or not. What we'll share forever is bigger than that. I know he has those relationships all across tennis.
6: So many people, when they watch this guy play tennis, just felt things they'd never felt before watching an athlete.
5: Yeah, he was fantastic. I mean, we talk about his five finals. I was in one of them in 2006, and he could turn any stadium into a home game, even for an American playing here in the U.S. Open final, but it was well-deserved.
1: Andy Roddick, who happens to be the last American man to win a Grand Slam singles title. That was the U.S. Open in 2003. Back to baseball. Padres, a 5-0 shutout of the Reds, who are shut out for the 15th time this season. As for the Mets and Rays,
9: the 1-1 swing and a fly ball left center field. Mullins racing back at the track. It is gone. Mark Vientos goes deep to left center field in his first game back. He gives the Mets a 2-0 lead in the seventh inning.
1: 880 ESPN New York, 3-2 the final as the Mets get the win.
0: Sports Center All Night. Number four.
1: Astros maintain their two-game lead in the division with a win over the White Sox and a first for Nelson Velasquez since joining Houston. KBME.
11: Swings and hammers. Left field. There's your first. How do you like that? Astros take the lead on Velasquez's laser shot to left field.
0: Number three.
1: For Washington, Dalen Lyle with a solo shot in the fifth against the Marlins. Then he put them in front in the seventh. Nationals Radio Network.
12: The 1-0.
11: Lyle cracks one. Deep right field. Back toward the bullpen. And it is gone. Off the facing of the second deck. And the Nationals lead 4-3.
0: Number two.
1: Washington getting two homers from Lyle. Cubs get a three-homer night. Cubs Radio Network.
13: Drilled in the air, deep left field, it's got a chance, gone! Good call, run. You liked the matchup, and so did Alex Bregman. Here's another deep drive. Get out the tape measure, long gone. Cubs go back-to-back. Bregman with his second of the game. A long drive. Home run to left. His third of the game. And the Cubs, with their ninth, have just set a team record.
37: Number one.
1: At Fenway, Red Sox and Mariners came down to the 10th. WEI.
9: Three balls and two strikes. Base is loaded. The payoff. Swing it a high fly ball. Center field. That'll get it done. Off the monster. Eli White will score. And the Red Sox win another impossible ball game. His first Fenway game since May. Trevor Story has a moment made for a long time. 9-8 the final.
1: Boston's first win after trailing by at least three in the eighth inning in more than 2 years. Cal Raleigh with a solo home run in the loss. Seventh homer in his last 10 games. Number 20 on the season. Fifth consecutive 20-homer season. Well, they're smiling at the very least in L.A. That's next. Sports Center all night at ESPN Radio.
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4: 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The Braves trying to make it 8 in a row against the Giants.
7: Swing a fly ball to deep center field. Cox back to the wall. Cox is going to leap, and it's out of his reach in a home run.
4: The Phillies and D-backs go at it in Arizona.
8: Stott swings and drives it high and deep to right field. 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
4: We have the latest on Lane Kiffin trying to get former NFL players on LSU's roster.
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11: 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We're just over a week away from the start of the NFL season. College football hits full stride this weekend, but speaking of hits, there were the top two teams in the NL Central meeting at Wrigley, and coming off a weekend that saw Pete Crow Armstrong go yard 5 times in 2 games, Monday would feature Alex Bregman.
12: And the 2-2.
13: Drilled in the air, deep left field, it's got a chance, gone! Good call, run. You like the matchup, and so did Alex Bregman. A 2-run homer, a line drive, straight away in left field, and the Cubs have opened up a 6-0 lead. Here's another deep drive. Get out the tape measure. Long gone. Cubs go back-to-back. Alex Bregman with his second of the game.
14: This is the way I make my living.
15: Yeah.
14: If you don't lob it, I'm going to whack it.
15: Here's his third
13: and that's
15: bomb.
13: Exactly what Bregman just did. A long drive. Home run to left. His third of the game. And the Cubs, with their 9th, have just set a team record. Most homers in a game in franchise history.
11: They're the 4th different team in Major League history to hit 9 homers in a game. Cubs Radio Network with the calls. Cubs, a 17-3 rout of the Brewers. Chicago with 62 home runs in the month of August. Second most in a calendar month in baseball history. In 2019, the Yankees had 74 in August of that summer. Cubs with the 17-3 win over the Brewers. 9 homers. Alex Bregman had 3 of them.
16: What's the best part of a massive day like this?
17: It's fun. It's a blast. Obviously, playing in front of this atmosphere, it's a lot cooler doing it at home. So just happy with the team effort today. Honestly, a big win for us, and ready to go to bed and get back after it tomorrow.
16: Are you superstitious at all? Will you take anything you did from today and carry it over to tomorrow?
17: Try and do it again.
16: What did you think of Clay Holmes did for you guys? It again, and just another awesome start.
17: Thought he was awesome. I thought he had 5-6 pitches working, mixing a few four seams today, some curveball, sweeper, cutter combo, 3 different spins, and the sinker changeup was great as well. So I thought he did a great job just attacking his zone and not giving in.
11: Bregman with Marquee Sports Network after the win over Milwaukee. 12 homers for Bregman in the month of August, second most in baseball behind his teammate, Pete Crow Armstrong, who has 14. Kyle Harrison for Milwaukee, 3 2/3, gave up 9 earned runs and 5 homers. He had an ERA of 1.5 in his first two starts against the Cubs this season, including 7 shutout innings with 11 strikeouts on May 20th at Wrigley. Didn't fare as well in this one. Cubs with the 17-3 win. Braves went into Monday with the longest active win streak in the majors. They put their 7-game win streak on the line with the Giants in town.
12: 2-2. Hill swings, lines it over first. That's a fair ball. It'll reach the fence on a couple of bounces. Kisner has scored. Furman has scored. And into second with a pinch hit 2-run double is Turner Hill. Giants lead 5-3. Here's the pitch. Eldridge swings, line drive, base hit into left field. Turner being waved around third. Yastrzemski up with it. The throw home is not in time. Hill in with a head first dive. Bryce Eldridge delivers. It's 6-3 Giants.
11: Call on KNBR. Giants a 7-3 win over the Braves, who had that 7-game win streak come to an end. Giants have won 10 of their 12 matchups against the Braves over the last two seasons, including 5 straight wins at Truist Park. Rafael Devers, 1-for-3 with his 30th home run of the season. First Giants player to reach 30 in a season before September, since Barry Bonds did it in 2004. In the American League, Central and West continue to be battleground divisions. In the Central, White Sox trying to put a little more cushion between themselves and Cleveland. Guardians idle on Monday. Astros leading the West, starting the week with a 2-game lead in the division. Houston hosting Chicago.
15: Swings and hammers. Left field. There's your first. How do you like that? Astros take the lead on Velasquez's laser shot to left field.
11: His first as an Astro. KBME with the call. Astros double up the White Sox 6-3. Chicago losing back-to-back games following their 4-game win streak. They lead the Central by 3 games. First time since 2021 they'll enter September leading the division. As for the Astros, Yordan Alvarez 1-for-3 with a walk and an RBI. He'd be the first player to lead the league in Triple Crown categories entering September since Dick Allen in 1972. Astros maintain their lead over the Rangers in the AL West as Texas was keeping pace. Jacob DeGrom shutting down the Athletics.
18: 2-2. Swing and a miss. Slider downstairs. McNeil chases and DeGrom strikes his former teammate out.
11: 105-3 the fan. Rangers an 8-1 win over the Athletics. DeGrom 7 innings. No earned runs. No walks. 8 strikeouts. His second shutout outing in his last 3 starts. Rangers get the win. 15th game this season where they've scored 8 runs or more. Athletics now 12-30 since the All-Star break. That's the worst in Major League Baseball. Rangers with the win. 2 games behind Houston in the West. Game and a half behind Cleveland for the 3rd wild card spot in the American League. And as for the division, Astros still holding the lead by 2. That means they will enter September with a division lead for the 8th time in the last 10 seasons. They won the division in 6 of those previous 7 instances. Sports Center All Night, ESPN Radio.
19: Aaron Donald is back.
20: Good to be able to get Aaron back into the mix. It's going to be a day at a time for us, and then we'll see what that ramp-up period looks like, but we're obviously excited to be able to have him back.
21: Once you choose to come back, you're all the way back in. So everything just played out how it played out, and we're here now.
11: He is once again a Rams defensive tackle. Aaron Donald, though, did not practice Monday. Coach Sean McVay saying it was part of the plan all along. Speaking of having a plan, Rams general manager Les Snead says the plan is to go all in this season.
22: I'll keep it simple. We've talked about our era with Matthew Stafford, who's the MVP in this. Let's make the most of that time together, right? We should. We believe that's the right thing to do because we're fortunate to have the MVP on our team playing quarterback at his age. That's a fortunate thing that we're going to try to take advantage of, and we'll get to the future in the future.
11: As for more of the reaction from inside the Rams facility, ESPN Rams reporter Lindsay Theory.
23: Sean McVay put it best. Everybody has a little extra bounce in their step. But this is what was most interesting to me in learning about this. 14 weeks ago, when this really became a percolating issue for Aaron Donald, one team executive tells me he was actually really surprised to learn that Aaron Donald was even considering coming back. Sean McVay also expressed that he was surprised when Aaron first expressed an interest in returning because, as McVay put it, when he retired, he meant it. And going forward, they continued to have conversations, but Aaron Donald never expressed an interest in returning until, obviously, he did. And now the Rams and Sean McVay are very excited to have him back. Obviously, he's going to be joining Myles Garrett, but he also joins a young front that includes Kobe Turner, Byron Young, and Braden Fisk. And I spoke with Braden Fisk before Donald's decision came down. Braden Fisk telling me, what more could you ask for than playing with two future Hall of Famers?
0: The Rams play their first regular season game in just 10 days in Australia. What can you tell us about the plan to utilize Donald in week one?
23: Yeah, I asked Aaron Donald what his expectation was for week one with that game being in Australia. He tells me that he's taking it day by day. He says he wants to earn everything around here. He doesn't want anything given to him. We really saw that in day one of practice when Aaron Donald was at the back of the line. That's just not something we're quite used to seeing. That being said, there is no timeline really put on his return. He does not want to rush it. Sean McVay will not also set a date as to when we're going to see him in action. But I can tell you that after covering Aaron Donald since 2016, it would be very surprising if we do not see him take the field, at least in some capacity, in that week one matchup against the 49ers in Australia.
11: Sean McVay not wanting to put a timeline on when Aaron Donald will play, but didn't rule out Donald traveling to Australia to play in the season opener against the Niners. How should McVay manage him this season? ESPN analyst Dan Orlovsky.
1: Aaron Donald came back to play one more season and win the Super Bowl, not just to have another year under his belt. And so I think the goal should be starting from the end and working backwards. How do you get the best version of Aaron Donald in January and into February? Because that's what the end result for this team should be. So I think September is a little bit of a feel it out. Is it 10 snaps a game? Is it 12 snaps a game? Is it situational? You're trying not to overexert him early in that season. You're not going to win the Super Bowl in September anyway. So I think it's just trying to figure out what's going to be best for him for the long haul. This is a team that should play 20 games this year. That's a long year. And so I think you're trying to take it slow early on and see what he has.
11: Rams were a Super Bowl favorite before Donald returned, and now they add another key piece on defense to the guys at PTI. Frank Isola, Tony Kornheiser.
2: Hi, Frank. What is your reaction to Aaron Donald coming out of retirement?
3: I think it's great, obviously, for the Rams. I think it's a scary proposition for the rest of the NFL. I understand Aaron Donald hadn't played for 2 years, but when he did play, we're talking about one of the all-time great players. He looks like he's in terrific shape. And obviously, he came back, Tony, because he believes they have a chance to win. And they also added Myles Garrett during the offseason. Between the two of them, they have 236 career sacks, or 56 career sacks. So they could be a dominant defense. And if you look at that division, is brutal. With San Francisco and obviously the Super Bowl champs there. The two games they lost in Seattle, week 16, and then the NFC Championship game, they gave up 69 points. That includes 31 in the NFC title game. So the Rams knew they had to get better defensively. How about getting better defensively with these two guys? How are you going to double team them? You can't double team both guys. So they have a chance to be a really, really special team with a great defense.
2: That's very exciting. That division that you're talking about with Seattle, which is the Super Bowl champion, and San Francisco, that's like the group of death in the World Cup. Arizona, there's no chance. Nobody is going to bet that Arizona is going to win any divisional games whatsoever. It's exciting for the league. It gives you a reason to watch a lot of football. What you don't know, and because everybody anticipated this was going to happen, the walk up to this has been months. What you don't know is what Aaron Donald's body is going to feel like after the second game, after the third game, after the fourth game. If Aaron Donald's going to sit in a cold tub and say to himself, what am I doing here? This is completely insane. I mean, it gives everyone a chance to certainly make the Rams, if not the favorite, a favorite. Just one stat going out of this, though. In the last 30 years, the Rams are now on the betting line plus 500 to win the Super Bowl. In the last 30 years, there have been 20 such teams going into a season plus 500 to win a Super Bowl. And what they all have in common is they didn't. None of them won the Super Bowl. So we'll see how the Rams do. We'll see.
3: Yeah. Well, look at it this way. Let me give you a scenario. If they finish with the best record in the NFC, that means you get a bye. They would, in theory, play two games at SoFi. And if they were to win both of them, the Super Bowl is at SoFi.
2: SoFi.
3: So they may not have to travel at all in the postseason. Pretty amazing. That's it. We're done. Back to you.
11: Rams and their roster certainly formidable, especially on defense. earlier on the Pat McAfee show.
10: It just doesn't feel real that Aaron Donald and Myles Garrett are going to line up next to each other. From the beginning of this whole conversation about Myles Garrett coming back and being like, could that entice Aaron Donald to potentially want to come out of retirement? 2 years removed, he retired at the peak of football and of his game as a world champion. 2 years into retirement, I think he was obviously like most football players, especially at the top of the game, maybe getting a little itch, you know, trying to scratch that itch a little bit, working out, how you doing, keep it moving. Sees Myles Garrett gets sent over to Los Angeles Rams, goes, wait a minute, me and Myles Garrett next to each other, somebody's got to get doubled. Somebody's not going to get doubled. One of us is not. This seems like a dream scenario of the Avengers. And then he finds out he can get paid $20 million, up to $30 million to do as such, and he doesn't come back until the end of training camp. I mean, this feels like a perfect setup for Aaron Donald and the Los Angeles Rams.
11: And if the Rams do get another ring?
1: This is a team that has four Hall of Famers on it and a coach that is trending towards being in that conversation as well. If they're healthy, meaningful game, meaning like win or go home, I don't think anybody can keep it within single digits as long as they're healthy. Oh. It's a long road to get there. And think about the impact that this move can not only have on Aaron Donald, but other people's legacies. Yeah. Matthew Stafford gets another one. He has an MVP in his back pocket. He becomes top five, top seven quarterback of all time conversation. The same with Sean McVay. A second Super Bowl puts him in to a different echelon. I think this, and also it puts pressure on them like we haven't seen in two decades. Like the Patriots going undefeated. That's the type of pressure I think that is in L.A.
11: ESPN analyst Dan Orlovsky. Aaron Donald, back in L.A. Look who's out in L.A. That's next. SportsCenter All Night continues. It's ESPN Radio.
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1: 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First round action continuing at the U.S. Open Monday on the women's side. The top seed moves on.
2: And there it is. Sabalenka survives the first round. Soria pushed her, but she's through. The two-time defending champion and world number one.
1: Sabalenka advancing in straight sets. Two-time reigning U.S. Open champion, seeking to become the first woman to win three straight since Serena Williams did it between 2012 and 2014. The eight seed, Iga Swiatek, advances in straight sets. Naomi Osaka also moves on in straight sets. Both sets, though, were tiebreakers. Osaka moving into the second round. First season since 2018, she's won a match at all four majors. On the men's side, the two seed moving on. Carlos Alcaraz playing his first singles match since Barcelona in mid-April. We had to withdraw from that event due to a right wrist injury. He is now 21-0 in opening round matches at majors. The eighth seed, Ben Shelton of America, four-set win. Dropped the first set before winning the next three. Shelton was broken three times on serve in the opening set before finally moving on.
3: Started off with a little bit of nerves tonight, but honestly, I found my rhythm at some point through the second set. Obviously, a lot of credit to Talon. He's a difficult player to play. He doesn't give you a lot of rhythm, has an attacking game style, and I found things really difficult for the first set tonight. So really happy to be out here on Ash again. This is where I feel comfortable and happy to be playing in front of you guys.
4: Understandable, your first round match on Ash. Roger Federer is in the house. The nerves would be there. How do you work your way through the nerves in a match?
3: I think it's situation scenarios I've been in before. Been down a set or even worse in this tournament and in other tournaments throughout the year. I think that, you know, knowing that I was going to find my game as it goes and kind of use the crowd as inspiration when I needed it was a big part for me tonight and really helped me through it.
1: Shelton into the second round of the U.S. Open for the fourth consecutive year as the 8th seed. The 11th seed, Francis Tiafoe, advances. Took him five sets. 22nd consecutive major win in first round matches, though. 9th consecutive first round win at the U.S. Open, but needed five sets to get there. SportsCenter All Night, ESPN Radio.
5: Big 12 unanimously agreed to ban professionals from returning to Big 12 schools in all sports. This follows in line with similar concepts announced by the Big 10 and SEC.
6: The obvious has come to fruition. People in college athletics don't want people to leave the NFL and come back to college athletics.
1: Focus will be on the field this week for college football, but it is a key week for college athletics. A shakeup at UCLA, as the school fires athletic director Martin Jarman on Monday in a letter to the community. The school chancellor explaining the moves, citing that the Bruins athletics, quote, currently carries a significant financial deficit and its current path is not sustainable. Meanwhile, there's the divisiveness in college football over whether players who were on NFL rosters during training camp should be on the field in college this coming week. That will hit a courtroom on Thursday. ESPN's Heather Dinich.
7: Kiffin said earlier today that it's way too early in the week to try to predict if these guys will play on Saturday in the season opener against Clemson, let alone start. He did, however, say that two of them are practicing, former Notre Dame defensive lineman Junior Tui Halamaka and tight end Daquan Wright, who was cut by the Cleveland Browns, are practicing. Both the SEC and Kiffin have said that is not breaking any rules. They're allowed to practice, but the SEC and LSU are both waiting for a judge in Baton Rouge.

0: To rule on Thursday whether it's going to uphold the original ruling, which is saying the SEC cannot penalize LSU for having these guys play, or reverse the ruling and say the SEC can enforce strict penalties, which would include suspending Kiffin for half the season if he were to play those guys, and also fining them 50% of the football department's budget and taking away LSU's voting rights. But Kiffin told me this morning that if he's not allowed to play these guys, he's not going to play them. He's going to follow the rules no matter where it comes from, the courts or the SEC.
1: As we wait to see who takes the field for LSU on Saturday night, what is this team, which features over 40 transfers, capable of doing this season?
0: 48 to be exact. It's the second most in the SEC, one of the most in the country, including Sam Levitt at quarterback. This team is capable of playing in the college football playoff this year. If you look at their schedule, ESPN's FPI gives them a 75% chance to beat Clemson and to win every other game on their schedule, with the exception of the game against Texas. So when you look at this roster, with or without these guys who dabbled in the NFL for a skinny minute, there's plenty of talent on all sides of the ball. This is yet another team from the SEC that should be in the committee's top 12.
2: We'll see what happens by the end of the season. LSU has a gauntlet to run first. Lane Kiffin certainly in the spotlight off the field. Meanwhile, at Texas, Coach Steve Sarkisian thinks NFL players are NFL players.
3: These players on all of our rosters, not just ours, have been working for 9 months for this moment on Saturday, which then will lead into the next 5 to 6 months. The fact that somebody out there is going to take a player off of an NFL roster and tell somebody who's been doing it for 9 months, go kick rocks, that doesn't sit well with me. I think that's wrong. That morally is wrong. So I think our presidents, ADs, and chancellors got it right, and we'll support it, and we'll fall in line.
2: Meanwhile, our Paul Feinbaum says, focus on the field.
4: It is critical for him to win this game. A couple of weeks ago, Greeny, this was a fait accompli. It was not really going to be close. But there's so many things happening. And by the way, let's say some of these players are eligible. You're talking about players who have not been on that football field in real action. It could be chaotic. And I think that's giving some on the other side, Clemson, a little bit of hope. Because
2: Clemson and LSU this weekend. You'll hear it here on ESPN Radio. SportsCenter All Night continues.
5: Tuesday's Rich Eisen Show is going to be great. 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Josh Pate will join us to break it all down. 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
1: Cubs hit 9 home runs, 3 of them from Alex Bregman. Chicago beats the Brewers 17-3. Ketel Marte returns to the Diamondbacks, apologizing once again. Aaron Donald misses practice Monday, although Coach Sean McVay says that was part of the plan.
2: We've talked about our era with Matthew Stafford, who's the MVP in this. Let's make the most of that time together because we're fortunate to have the MVP on our team.
3: Les Snead is like, look, not too many teams can have a 37, 38-year-old quarterback who's still an elite quarterback. We do not have to carry him across the finish line.
4: Think about the impact that this move can not only have on Aaron Donald, but other people's legacies. Matthew Stafford gets another one. He has an MVP in his back pocket. He becomes top 5, top 7 quarterback of all time conversation.
1: Rams with a formidable roster as we head to the regular season. Formidable enough to run the table? ESPN analyst Mina Kimes.
5: I think probably the biggest risk to the team in general would be injuries or a lack of depth on the offensive line and the wide receiver position. This came up, of course, during the draft when they took Ty Simpson. And I think it could continue to be an issue, particularly offensive line, because Matthew Stafford, as incredible as he was last season and as good as I expect him to be this year, at his age, there is a disparity in his performance between how he is when he's kept clean versus pressured. That's actually bigger than a lot of quarterbacks in the NFL. And while the Rams offensive line has been very good and they were healthy last year, they're not very particularly deep, especially at tackle. Alaric Jackson, their left tackle, there's some questions about his availability, a potential suspension. We'll see about that. But if they were to lose him for any meaningful amount of time this season, I do think there'd be a pretty significant drop off at either of the tackle positions. So that is something I would monitor, as well as receiver. If they were to lose Adams or Nacua, they're not particularly deep there as well. They couldn't lean on their multiple tight end sets as they did last year. But those would be the two things I would look at as areas of concerns for LA.
1: LA maybe looking to go 17-0. Got to do it week by week. But Aaron Donald is, of course, back in the fold, bolstering an even already strong defense. Earlier on ESPN Radio, our Jeff Darlington.
6: No, he's a veteran. He's 35. Yeah, he doesn't want to go to training camp. Of course, he's okay with week one. He just doesn't want to do camp, which is what, I mean, that was the foregone conclusion for most of camp, that that was going to be the case. He wanted to make sure his body was ready, but he had no business being in there. But, I mean, I don't think you can overstate this tandem of Myles Garrett and Aaron Donald. It's easily, there's never been two players of their magnitude as opposing pass rushers on the same field. It's historic. And if Aaron Donald can hold up, I'm not worried about whether he still has the ability. It's a matter of whether he can stay healthy. But if they can both stay healthy, this is absolutely ridiculous. I have no idea what teams are going to do to combat it.
7: Outside of health, though, it doesn't seem like there's any concerns whatsoever on anybody's part about rust or about any sort of his skill set, you know, dissipating at all.
6: I would say if all of a sudden you saw him and he looked like he'd gained a lot of weight, I mean, he's such a big dude that if he had gained a lot of weight and suddenly you thought, okay, he enjoyed retirement, he doesn't look like that at all. He looks, and the other thing we have to remember here, this is not just some player. This is one of, if not the best defensive player in the history of the NFL. And I don't know that we're necessarily recognizing how different he is than everybody else. Certain people are just built to be able to handle something like this. And I think of the very few on the planet, he is absolutely one of them.
8: The whole damn undefeated talk, Jeff, though, drives me insane.
6: Yeah,
8: I mean, that's a lack of respect for a week in, week out, and how hard it is to win on Sundays.
6: Well, I think also the fact that, I mean, I fully recognize how good this team is going to be, but they're in a division that does not, even when the Patriots nearly did it, they were in the AFC East, and the Jets, Bills, and Dolphins were all pretty horrific at that point. So, like, that's not what they're dealing with in LA. I mean, it's the defending champs who, by the way, should be better this year. Like, that defense was monstrous last year, and I think they're going to be really good again. The 49ers, who knows if they can field a team with their injuries, but if they can,
9: Kyle Shanahan always has his guys ready, and him and Sean McVay have huge battles. So if you told me that this was certain divisions in the league, I could buy it. I don't think that it is possible to go undefeated in that division.
1: Especially with the white hot spotlight on Los Angeles as we go into this season with that roster. It's what everybody's been talking about, including here on ESPN Radio.
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0: Unsportsmanlike.
7: I know that the Rams are the big winner with Aaron Donald coming back. I think the second biggest winner in all of this is the Seattle Seahawks, the defending champs in their own division, because they only have two starters from the Super Bowl who aren't on the team. One of them, Kenneth Walker III, the Super Bowl MVP, goes to Kansas City, but they draft Jadarian Price, and Charbonnet is going to return from injury at some point, be 100%. They're flying under the radar in a really significant way. Not flying under the radar where we're not talking about them at all, but the focus is not on them to repeat in the way it has been in other champions in years past, because we're all looking at the Rams now. They're the villains of the NFL. They're the Dodgers. They are stacked. They are loaded with stars. Everyone, if you're not a Rams fan, wants them to fail. And we're all going to be focused on them. And that allows Seattle, I think, some grace here that most Super Bowl champions, defending champs, don't get.
0: The Golics.
11: Guess where the Rams ranked last year when sending four pass rushers in the league with a 31% pressure rate last year? Number one in the freaking NFL. And now they added Myles Garrett and Aaron Donald in the offseason. You've got a guy who took a year off of football, coming back and joining a line that added the reigning defensive player of the year, and already had a whole trove of young players playing really well for Mike Shula.
0: The Rich Eisen Show.
12: If you want to somehow bottle them both up, oh, this guy did really well against Donald before. Sure, any given Sunday. You face him twice, you know his tendencies, you know this, you know that. Fine. You face Garrett, if you're a 49er, once every 4 years. Okay. Facing Donald and Garrett together, that's a once-a-week proposition now for the NFL.
0: Matt and Myron, projected.
13: You don't think it's ridiculous?
14: No, not for a team that's the favorite to win the Super Bowl.
13: Okay, give me the percentage chance that you think the Rams could go undefeated.
14: 68, 70?
13: 68?
14: Potentially. Now, granted.
13: Wait, whoa.
14: Hold on a second.
13: Do you think there is a 68% chance the Rams are going undefeated?
14: Listen, I wasn't in your math class, so I don't know. Like, maybe it's a little high in the projection. But no, I think it's possible.
13: Okay, that's not okay? 68%.
14: What's the percentage? Percentage of 2%. Okay, somewhere between 2 and 68.
0: Freddie and Harry.
15: For the first time since Kurt Warner, the greatest show on turf, we look at this Rams team that has the expectation of not just making it to the Super Bowl, but winning the whole damn thing. If you are the Rams, not saying you're not used to being the hunted, but not like this.
0: Amber and Ian.
7: It's the mere presence of Aaron Donald and Myles Garrett. Both of those guys require being double teamed. And yeah. So then what? Because there's only so many O-linemen you have.
0: Game night.
16: It was Myles Garrett. Once they added Myles Garrett, he was like, oh, hold on. So right. You can't double team me? I mean, you can, but, you know, your quarterback is going to get destroyed by Myles Garrett, so you basically can't. And I'm sure he probably retired partly because he got tired of double teams. You don't have to worry about that when you share a defensive line with Myles Garrett.
8: The question is, after being off for 2 years, can you actually go full throttle?
1: Questions are going to be answered between now and wintertime. SportsCenter All Night, ESPN Radio. Also over the weekend, the Jaguars trading for quarterback Quinn Ewers. On the Rich Eisen Show, their coach Liam Cohen.
17: I think Quinn, you know, I really followed him a ton at Texas. We interviewed him coming out of the draft and really liked the guy. He's got a great sense of, you know, football. He gets the quarterback position. He's played it at a high level. He was highly recruited, 5-star quarterback, all those things. But really appreciated what he put on tape last year in Miami when he got some of those opportunities to go play, beat Tampa in one of those games there back at home. And I thought he did some really nice things. He's got arm talent, that's for sure. And now it's just about getting him onboarded. Nick Mullins and Joey Aguilar are right here right now as well with us. And all these guys are all hands on deck trying to get him up to speed. Spencer Whipple, our quarterback's coach, obviously very involved. And myself and Grant Yudinski will be a little bit more involved with Trevor as we lead up into the game.
1: Ewers played four games last season, completed two-thirds of his passes, 622 yards, three touchdowns, three picks as well. Raiders could wind up starting Fernando Mendoza sooner rather than later, but should they? Earlier on ESPN Radio, former quarterback and Super Bowl champ Nick Foles.
18: I think you just look at the track record at the teams that have done it the best, or the team that has really done it the best being the Green Bay Packers through the years. Obviously, they had guys that were in the system, you know, Brett Favre, Aaron Rodgers, and now it's Jordan Love, right? This is different. Kirk Cousins is coming in with someone he's familiar with, but on a different team being the Raiders. I'm big in just letting the rookie sit for and learning from Kirk, watching the game, getting to experience game day, the weekly prep. It's very different than college. I know winning a national championship at Indiana, winning the Heisman Trophy, playing at a high level, being with Coach Cignetti, who demands a lot, is going to be so valuable to him and his transition to the NFL. It already has been. But if I was the coach, I'm not. I know the fans want to see him play. I get it. For his longevity and his development, I think it's super valuable to let a veteran and Kirk Cousins go run this offense, prepare for these games, and allow Fernando to sit on the sidelines and watch him do that.
1: We'll see when he gets to play this season as a rookie. He's no rookie, but he did earn a roster spot. Odell Beckham Jr. is now back with the New York Giants.
19: It was a different feeling. It was, you know, something that I was prepared for, but you never know exactly how it feels until you're really dealing with it. So just truly proud of myself, you know, whatever the outcome was, like I came and I gave my best effort and I earned the right, you know, to be here. Like this wasn't given to me. You know, I was given the opportunity, but I wasn't given making it here where I'm at. So I'm truly happy about it. But like I say, not satisfied until I find ways to continue to get better and bring my best. You know, I talked to the coaches about it. I said, hold me to the highest standard. It's how it's always been for me, how it always will be. If you see me on a day where you feel like I'm not giving my best, like, wake up. You know what I mean? Like, be better, do better. So I'm excited about that. And as far as what I feel like I could do on the field, I feel confident in that. You know, and I've never allowed anything anyone says to, like, shake that confidence, no matter what. People are going to talk about me regardless, good, bad, whatever it is. It just kind of comes with the nature of truly the hard work that I put in to be able to have that opportunity for someone to speak about me, even on a bad day. You know, slow news days, sometimes people are going to use my name to boost their own whatever it is. So it is what it is. It comes with the territory. You know, my focus will always be just kind of block that out and come here, produce, and be the best me I could be.
1: Odell Beckham Jr. earning one of the 53 spots on the Giants roster. SportsCenter All Night, ESPN Radio. OBJ back with the Giants. Back to baseball, where Ketel Marte is back with the Diamondbacks. Monday playing his first game since August 16th in Atlanta in a stint on the IL, which started with that unexpected absence from a game in Boston. Through an interpreter, he explained,
20: me llevo bien con Tori. 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
21: I get along really well with Torrey, and you know, in that instance, I failed him by not showing up. That morning, I woke up, my body was in pain, and I just couldn't react. No one made the decision for me. I'm the one that made the decision to not show up.
20: Claro, yo como hombre me voy a parar enfrente de ellos, voy a pedirle disculpas, sabes. 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Sabes, un error. Nosotros somos humanos, y yo creo que un error lo comete cualquiera.
21: Definitely. Like a man, I'm going to stand up in front of them, ask for forgiveness. We're human. We all commit mistakes.
22: Ketel, do you have a message for the fans?
21: ¿Algún mensaje para la afición?
23: The other times that it's happened, I asked for it to never happen again. And it's something that is a work in progress. And I think he told you he's human and he's not perfect. And we all have bad moments and bad days and things that we regret. And for him to come up here and tell you guys that, I know it wasn't easy. And this is as much progress as I've seen him make in communicating with you guys and with me.
1: Marte back in the lineup for the Diamondbacks, who lose to the Phillies 2-1. Phillies finish August at a Major League best 21-7 that month. Red Sox facing the Mariners at Fenway. They scored two in the bottom of the eighth, one in the bottom of the ninth, and then in the bottom of the tenth.
2: Three balls and two strikes. Bases loaded. The payoff. Swing and a high fly ball. Center field. That'll get it done. Off the monster. Eli White will score. And the Red Sox win another impossible ball game. His first Fenway game since May. Trevor Story has a moment made for a long time. 9-8 the final.
1: His sixth career walk-off hit. WEEI with the call. Red Sox the 9-8 win. Orioles a one-run victory. 2-1 over the Rockies. Baltimore moving half game behind the Guardians for the third wild card spot in the American League. Being honored in Queens, that's next. Sports Center all night. It's ESPN Radio.
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1: 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Over the weekend, Roger Federer inducted into the Tennis Hall of Fame in Newport on the heels of that. Monday, he was honored in New York at the U.S. Open.
2: It's been incredible, and it gave me a chance to look back at all the incredible people that have helped me along the way, the game that I love so much, what it gave me, and also maybe what I can say is just I had a little boy dare to dream when he was young. So I hope everybody who's young in the stadium, young at home, hopefully they have also a dream and they pursue it with the best ability they can, and it can bring it to a place like here tonight or to Newport to get inducted into the International Tennis Hall of Fame. It was incredible. I loved every minute, and I'm a little sad it's over, actually.
1: Impressive career for Roger Federer, certainly an understatement. 20 major singles titles. He was ranked number one for 310 weeks, including a record 237 consecutive weeks. ESPN analyst Andy Roddick knows about that.
3: His legacy will never go away. A lot of people saw what he did when everyone was watching. I had a front row seat to how he behaved when nobody was watching. And Mirka made that point so thoughtfully during the induction ceremony. He's the type of guy where in a training room, someone leaves a piece of trash without saying anything, he throws it away, right? Like he operates with that sort of thoughtfulness all the time, never forgets names, always looks you in the eye, was never better than anyone outside of the tennis court, only inside of the boundaries. So listen, he made my life hard for 10 years, and I'll consider him a friend forever. I just love the way he goes about his business. And at the core of everything that he believes in is this love for the game, and I'm happy we had this week, starting last Tuesday here in Newport, and now tonight to celebrate my friend Roger.
4: Be very gracious about him, considering that you said he made your life tough for 10 years. I mean, if this guy never exists, he doesn't come on the scene. You got a few Wimbledons. I mean, you got a few more trophies in the case.
3: That's okay. Yeah, listen, Roger spoke about the journey, the camaraderie, the community of tennis. That doesn't often know whether it's a Wimbledon title or not. What we'll share forever is bigger than that. I know he has those relationships all across tennis.
4: So many people, when they watch this guy play tennis, just felt things they'd never felt before watching an athlete.
3: Yeah, he was fantastic. I mean, I played, we talk about his five finals. I was in one of them in 2006, and he could turn any stadium into a home game, even for an American playing here in the U.S. Open final, but it was well-deserved.
1: Andy Roddick, who happens to be the last American man to win a Grand Slam singles title. That was the U.S. Open in 2003. Back to baseball. Padres, a 5-0 shutout of the Reds, who were shut out for the 15th time this season. As for the Mets and Rays,
5: the 1-1 swing and a fly ball left center field. Mullins racing back at the track. It is gone. Mark Vientos goes deep to left center field in his first game back. He gives the Mets a 2-0 lead in the seventh inning.
1: 880 ESPN New York, 3-2 the final as the Mets get the win.
0: Sports Center All Night. Number four.
1: Astros maintain their two-game lead in the division with a win over the White Sox and a first for Nelson Velasquez since joining Houston. ABME.
6: Swings and hammers. Left field. There's your first. How do you like that? Astros take the lead on Velasquez's laser shot to left field.
0: Number three.
1: For Washington, Dalen Lyle with a solo shot in the fifth against the Marlins. Then he put them in front in the seventh. Nationals Radio Network.
7: The 1-0.
8: Lyle cracks one. Deep right field. Back toward the bullpen. And it is gone. Off the facing of the second deck. And the Nationals lead 4-3.
0: Number two.
1: Washington getting two homers from Lyle. Cubs get a three-homer night. Cubs Radio Network.
9: Drilled in the air, deep left field. It's got a chance. Gone. Good call, run. You like the matchup, and so did Alex Bregman. Here's another deep drive. Get out the tape measure. Long gone. Cubs go back to back. Alex Bregman with his second of the game. A long drive. Home run to left. His third of the game. And the Cubs with their ninth have just set a team record.
0: Number one.
1: At Fenway, Red Sox and Mariners came down to the 10th. WEEI.
5: Three balls and two strikes. Base is loaded. The payoff. Swing it a high fly ball. Center field. That'll get it done. Off the monster. Eli White will score. And the Red Sox win another impossible ball game. His first Fenway game since May. Trevor Story has a moment made for a long time. 9-8 the final.
1: Boston's first win after trailing by at least three in the eighth inning in more than 2 years. Cal Raleigh with a solo home run in the loss. Seventh homer in his last 10 games. Number 20 on the season. Fifth consecutive 20-homer season. Well, they're smiling at the very least in L.A. That's next. 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
0: 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The Braves try to make it 8 in a row against the Giants.
4: Swing a fly ball to deep center field. Cox back to the wall. Cox is going to leap, and it's out of his reach in a home run.
0: The Phillies and D-backs go at it in Arizona.
5: Stott swings and drives it high and deep to right field. It is well on its way.
0: We have the latest on Lane Kiffin trying to get former NFL players on LSU's roster.
6: If it makes your team better and it's legal to do and your players want it, I'll take the hit publicly for it.
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8: 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We're just over a week away from the start of the NFL season. College football hits full stride this weekend, but speaking of hits, there were the top two teams in the NL Central meeting at Wrigley, and coming off a weekend that saw Pete Crow Armstrong go yard five times in two games, Monday would feature Alex Bregman.
9: And the 2-2.
10: Drilled in the air, deep left field. It's got a chance. Gone. Good call, run. You like the matchup? And so did Alex Bregman. A two-run homer, a line drive, straightaway left field, and the Cubs have opened up a 6-0 lead. Here's another deep drive. Get out the tape measure. Long gone. Cubs go back-to-back. Alex Bregman with his second of the game.
9: This is the way I make my living.
11: Yeah.
12: If you don't love it, I'm going to whack it.
10: Here's his third and that's exactly what Bregman just did. A long drive. Home run to left. His third of the game. And the Cubs, with their ninth, have just set a team record. Most homers in a game in franchise history.
8: They're the fourth different team in Major League history to hit nine homers in a game. Cubs Radio Network with the calls. Cubs, a 17-3 rout of the Brewers. Chicago with 62 home runs in the month of August, second most in a calendar month in baseball history. In 2019, the Yankees had 74 in August of that summer. Cubs with the 17-3 win over the Brewers. Nine homers. Alex Bregman had three of them.
13: What's the best part of a massive day like this?
14: No, it's fun. It's a blast. Obviously, playing in front of this atmosphere, it's a lot cooler doing it at home. So just happy with the team effort today. Honestly, a big win for us, and ready to go to bed and get back after it tomorrow.
13: Are you superstitious at all? Will you take anything you did from today and carry it over to tomorrow?
14: Try and do it again.
13: What did you think of what Clay Holmes did for you guys? It again, and just another awesome start.
14: Thought he was awesome. I thought he had 5-6 pitches working, mixed in a few four seams today, some curveball, sweeper, cutter combo, three different spins, and the sinker changeup was great as well. So I thought he did a great job just attacking his zone and not giving in.
8: Bregman with Marquee Sports Network after the win over Milwaukee. 12 homers for Bregman in the month of August, second most in baseball behind his teammate, Pete Crow Armstrong, who has 14. Kyle Harrison for Milwaukee, 3 2/3, gave up 9 earned runs and 5 homers. He had an ERA of 1.5 in his first two starts against the Cubs this season, including 7 shutout innings with 11 strikeouts on May 20th at Wrigley. Didn't fare as well in this one. Cubs with the 17-3 win. Braves went into Monday with the longest active win streak in the majors. They put their 7-game win streak on the line with the Giants in town.
4: 2-2. Hill swings, lines it over first. That's a fair ball. It'll reach the fence on a couple of bounces. Kisner has scored. Furman
11: Bregman has scored. And into second with a pinch hit two-run double is Turner Hill. Giants lead 5-3. Here's the pitch. Eldridge swings. Line drive. Base hit in the left field. Turner being waved around third. Yastrzemski up with it. The throw home is not in time. Hill in with a head first dive. Bryce Eldridge delivers. It's 6-3 Giants.
8: Call on KNBR. Giants a 7-3 win over the Braves, who had that seven-game win streak come to an end. Giants have won 10 of their 12 matchups against the Braves over the last two seasons, including five straight wins at Truist Park. Rafael Devers, 1-for-3 with his 30th home run of the season. First Giants player to reach 30 in a season before September, since Barry Bonds did it in 2004. In the American League, Central and West continue to be battleground divisions. In the Central, White Sox trying to put a little more cushion between themselves and Cleveland. Guardians idle on Monday. Astros leading the West, starting the week with a two-game lead in the division. Houston hosting Chicago.
15: Swings and hammers. Left field. There's your first. How do you like that? Astros take the lead on Velasquez's laser shot to left field.
8: His first as an Astro. KBME with the call. Astros double up the White Sox 6-3. Chicago losing back-to-back games following their four-game win streak. They lead the Central by three games. First time since 2021 they'll enter September leading the division. As for the Astros, Yordan Alvarez 1-for-3 with a walk and an RBI. He'd be the first player to lead the league in Triple Crown categories entering September since Dick Allen in 1972. Astros maintain their lead over the Rangers in the AL West as Texas was keeping pace. Jacob DeGrom shutting down the Athletics.
16: 2-2. Swing and a miss. Slider downstairs. McNeil chases and DeGrom strikes his former teammate out.
8: 105-3 the fan. Rangers an 8-1 win over the Athletics. DeGrom, seven innings, no earned runs, no walks, eight strikeouts. His second shutout outing in his last three starts. Rangers get the win. 15th game this season where they've scored eight runs or more. Athletics now 12-30 since the All-Star break. That's the worst in Major League Baseball. Rangers with the win. Two games behind Houston in the West. Game and a half behind Cleveland for the third wild card spot in the American League. And as for the division, Astros still holding the lead by two. That means they will enter September with the division lead for the eighth time in the last 10 seasons. They won the division in six of those previous seven instances. SportsCenter All Night, ESPN Radio.
17: Aaron Donald is back.
18: Good to be able to get Aaron back into the mix. It's going to be a day at a time for us, and then we'll see what that ramp-up period looks like, but we're obviously excited to be able to have him back.
19: Once you choose to come back, you're all the way back in. So everything just played out, and we're here now.
8: He is once again a Rams defensive tackle. Aaron Donald, though, did not practice Monday. Coach Sean McVay saying it was part of the plan all along. Speaking of having a plan, Rams general manager Les Snead says the plan is to go all in this season.
20: I'll keep it simple. We've talked about our era with Matthew Stafford, who's the MVP in this. Let's make the most of that time together, right? We should. We believe that's the right thing to do because we're fortunate to have the MVP on our team playing quarterback at his age. That's a fortunate thing that we're going to try to take advantage of, and we'll get to the future in the future.
8: As for more of the reaction from inside the Rams facility, ESPN Rams reporter Lindsay Theory.
21: Sean McVay put it best. Everybody has a little extra bounce in their step. But this is what was most interesting to me in learning about this. 14 weeks ago, when this really became a percolating issue for Aaron Donald, one team executive tells me he was actually really surprised to learn that Aaron Donald was even considering coming back. Sean McVay also expressed that he was surprised when Aaron first expressed an interest in returning because, as McVay put it, when he retired, he meant it. And going forward, they continue to have conversations, but Aaron Donald never expressed an interest in returning until, obviously, he did. And now the Rams and Sean McVay are very excited to have him back. Obviously, he's going to be joining Myles Garrett, but he also joins a young front that includes Kobe Turner, Byron Young, and Braden Fisk. And I spoke with Braden Fisk before Donald's decision came down. Braden Fisk telling me, what more could you ask for than playing with two future Hall of Famers?
22: The Rams play their first regular season game in just 10 days.
1: days in Australia. What can you tell us about the plan to utilize Donald in week one?
21: Yeah, I asked Aaron Donald what his expectation was for week one with that game being in Australia. He tells me that he's taking it day by day. He says he wants to earn everything around here. He doesn't want anything given to him. We really saw that in day one of practice when Aaron Donald was at the back of the line. That's just not something we're quite used to seeing. That being said, there is no timeline really put on his return. He does not want to rush it. Sean McVay will not also set a date as to when we're going to see him in action. But I can tell you that after covering Aaron Donald since 2016, it would be very surprising if we do not see him take the field, at least in some capacity, in that week one matchup against the 49ers in Australia.
8: Sean McVay not wanting to put a timeline on when Aaron Donald will play, but didn't rule out Donald traveling to Australia to play in the season opener against the Niners. How should McVay manage him this season? ESPN analyst Dan Orlovsky.
2: Aaron Donald came back to play one more season and win the Super Bowl, not just to have another year under his belt. And so I think the goal should be starting from the end and working backwards. How do you get the best version of Aaron Donald in January and into February? Because that's what the end result for this team should be. So I think September is a little bit of a feel it out. Is it 10 snaps a game? Is it 12 snaps a game? Is it situational? You're trying not to overexert him early in that season. You're not going to win the Super Bowl in September anyway. So I think it's just trying to figure out what's going to be best for him for the long haul. This is a team that should play 20 games this year. That's a long year. And so I think you're trying to take it slow early on and see what he has.
8: Rams were a Super Bowl favorite before Donald returned, and now they add another key piece on defense to the guys at PTI. Frank Isola, Tony Kornheiser.
22: Hi, Frank. What is your reaction to Aaron Donald coming out of retirement?
23: I think it's great, obviously, for the Rams. I think it's a scary proposition for the rest of the NFL. I understand Aaron Donald hadn't played for 2 years, but when he did play, we're talking about one of the all-time great players. He looks like he's in terrific shape. And obviously, he came back, Tony, because he believes they have a chance to win. And they also added Myles Garrett during the offseason. Between the two of them, they have 236 career sacks or 56 career sacks. So they could be a dominant defense. And if you look at that division is brutal with San Francisco and obviously the Super Bowl champs there. The two games they lost in Seattle, week 16, and then the NFC Championship game, they gave up 69 points. That includes 31 in the NFC title game. So the Rams knew they had to get better defensively. How about getting better defensively with these two guys? How are you going to double team them? You can't double team both guys. So they have a chance to be a really, really special team with a great defense.
22: That's very exciting. That division that you're talking about with Seattle, which is the Super Bowl champion, and San Francisco, that's like the group of death in the World Cup. Arizona, there's no chance. Nobody is going to bet that Arizona is going to win any divisional games whatsoever. It's exciting for the league. It gives you a reason to watch a lot of football. What you don't know, and because everybody anticipated this was going to happen, the walk up to this has been months. What you don't know is what Aaron Donald's body is going to feel like after the second game, after the third game, after the fourth game. If Aaron Donald's going to sit in a cold tub and say to himself, what am I doing here? This is completely insane. I mean, it gives everyone a chance to certainly make the Rams, if not the favorite, a favorite. Just one stat going out of this, though. In the last 30 years, the Rams are now on the betting line plus 500 to win the Super Bowl. In the last 30 years, there have been 20 such teams going into a season plus 500 to win a Super Bowl. And what they all have in common is they didn't. None of them won the Super Bowl. So we'll see how the Rams do. We'll see.
23: Yeah. Well, look at it this way. Let me give you a scenario. If they finish with the best record in the NFC, that means you get a bye. They would, in theory, play two games at SoFi. And if they were to win both of them, the Super Bowl is at SoFi.
22: SoFi.
23: So they may not have to travel at all in the postseason. Pretty amazing. That's it. We're done. Back to you.
8: Rams and their roster certainly formidable, especially on defense. Earlier on the Pat McAfee show,
3: It just doesn't feel real that Aaron Donald and Myles Garrett are going to line up next to each other. From the beginning of this whole conversation about Myles Garrett coming back and being like, could that entice Aaron Donald to potentially want to come out of retirement? 2 years removed, he retired at the peak of football and of his game as a world champion. 2 years into retirement, I think he was obviously, like most football players, especially at the top of the game, maybe getting a little itch, you know, trying to scratch that itch a little bit, working out, how you doing, keep it moving. Sees Myles Garrett get sent over to Los Angeles Rams. He goes, wait a minute, me and Myles Garrett next to each other. Somebody's got to get doubled. Somebody's not going to get doubled. One of us is not. This seems like a dream scenario of the Avengers. And then he finds out he can get paid $20 million, up to $30 million to do as such, and he doesn't come back until the end of training camp. I mean, this feels like a perfect setup for Aaron Donald and the Los Angeles Rams.
8: And if the Rams do get another ring?
5: This is a team that has four Hall of Famers on it and a coach that is trending towards being in that conversation as well. If they're healthy, meaningful game, meaning like win or go home, I don't think anybody can keep it within single digits as long as they're healthy. Oh. It's a long road to get there. And think about the impact that this move can not only have on Aaron Donald, but other people's legacies. Yeah. Matthew Stafford gets another one. He has an MVP in his back pocket. He becomes top five, top seven quarterback of all time conversation. The same with Sean McVay. A second Super Bowl puts him in to a different echelon. I think this, and also it puts pressure on them like we haven't seen in two decades. Like the Patriots going undefeated. That's the type of pressure I think that is in L.A.
8: ESPN analyst Dan Orlovsky. Aaron Donald, back in L.A. Look who's out in L.A. That's next. SportsCenter All Night continues. It's ESPN Radio.
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1: 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First round action continuing at the U.S. Open Monday on the women's side. The top seed moves on.
2: And there it is. Sabalenka survives the first round.
3: 9-2 sets in 16.
2: Soria pushed her, but she's through. The two-time defending champion and world number one.
1: Sabalenka advancing in straight sets. Two-time reigning U.S. Open champion, seeking to become the first woman to win three straight since Serena Williams did it between 2012 and 2014. The eight seed, Iga Swiatek, advances in straight sets. Naomi Osaka also moves on in straight sets. Both sets, though, were tiebreakers. Osaka moving into the second round. First season since 2018, she's won a match at all four majors. On the men's side, the two seed moving on. Carlos Alcaraz playing his first singles match since Barcelona in mid-April. We had to withdraw from that event due to a right wrist injury. He's now 21-0 in opening round matches at majors. The eighth seed, Ben Shelton of America, four-set win, dropped the first set before winning the next three. Shelton was broken three times on serve in the opening set before finally moving on.
4: Started off with a little bit of nerves tonight, but honestly, I found my rhythm at some point through the second set. Obviously, a lot of credit to Talon. He's a difficult player to play. He doesn't give you a lot of rhythm, has an attacking game style, and I found things really difficult for the first set tonight. So really happy to be out here on Ash again. This is where I feel comfortable and happy to be playing in front of you guys.
5: Understandable, your first round match on Ash. Roger Federer is in the house. The nerves would be there. How do you work your way through the nerves in a match?
4: I think it's situation scenarios I've been in before. Been down a set or even worse in this tournament and in other tournaments throughout the year. I think that, you know, knowing that I was going to find my game as it goes and kind of use the crowd as inspiration when I needed it was a big part for me tonight and really helped me through it.
1: Shelton into the second round of the U.S. Open for the fourth consecutive year as the 8 seed. The 11 seed, Francis Tiafoe, advances. Took him five sets. 22nd consecutive major win in first round matches, though. 9th consecutive first round win at the U.S. Open, but needed five sets to get there. SportsCenter All Night, ESPN Radio.
6: Big 12 unanimously agreed to ban professionals from returning to Big 12 schools in all sports. This follows in line with similar concepts announced by the Big 10 and SEC.
7: The obvious has come to fruition. People in college athletics don't want people to leave the NFL and come back to college athletics.
1: Focus will be on the field this week for college football, but it is a key week for college athletics. A shakeup at UCLA, as the school fires athletic director Martin Jarman on Monday in a letter to the community. The school chancellor explaining the moves, citing that the Bruins athletics, quote, currently carries a significant financial deficit and its current path is not sustainable. Meanwhile, there's the divisiveness in college football over whether players who were on NFL rosters during training camp should be on the field in college this coming week. That will hit a courtroom on Thursday. ESPN's Heather Dinich.
8: Kiffin said earlier today that it's way too early in the week to try to predict if these guys will play on Saturday in the season opener against Clemson, let alone start. He did, however, say that two of them are practicing, former Notre Dame defensive lineman Junior Tui Halamaka and tight end Daquan Wright, who was cut by the Cleveland Browns, are practicing. Both the SEC and Kiffin have said that is not breaking any rules. They're allowed to practice. But the SEC and LSU are both waiting for a judge in Baton Rouge to rule on Thursday whether it's going to uphold the original ruling, which is saying the SEC cannot penalize LSU for having these guys play, or reverse the ruling and say the SEC can enforce strict penalties, which would include suspending Kiffin for half the season if he were to play those guys, and also fining them 50% of the football department's budget and taking away LSU's voting rights. But Kiffin told me this morning that if he's not allowed to play these guys, he's not going to play them. He's going to follow the rules no matter where it comes from. The

0: Sports or the SEC.
1: As we wait to see who takes the field for LSU on Saturday night, what is this team, which features over 40 transfers, capable of doing this season?
0: 48 to be exact. Mm. It's the second most in the SEC, one of the most in the country, including Sam Levitt at quarterback. This team is capable of playing in the college football playoff this year. If you look at their schedule, ESPN's FPI gives them a 75% chance to beat Clemson and to win every other game on their schedule, with the exception of the game against Texas. So when you look at this roster, with or without these guys who dabbled in the NFL for a skinny minute, there's plenty of talent on all sides of the ball. This is yet another team from the SEC that should be in the committee's top 12.
2: We'll see what happens by the end of the season. LSU has a gauntlet to run first. Lane Kiffin certainly in the spotlight off the field. Meanwhile, at Texas, Coach Steve Sarkisian thinks NFL players are NFL players.
3: These players on all of our rosters, not just ours, have been working for 9 months for this moment on Saturday, which then will lead into the next 5 to 6 months. The fact that somebody out there is going to take a player off of an NFL roster and tell somebody who's been doing it for 9 months, go kick rocks, that doesn't sit well with me. I think that's wrong. That morally is wrong. So I think our presidents, ADs, and chancellors got it right, and we'll support it, and we'll fall in line.
2: Meanwhile, our Paul Feinbaum says, focus on the field.
4: It is critical for him to win this game. A couple of weeks ago, Greeny, this was a fait accompli. It was not really going to be close. But there's so many things happening. And by the way, let's say some of these players are eligible. You're talking about players who have not been on that football field in real action. It could be chaotic. And I think that's giving some on the other side, Clemson, a little bit of hope. Because
2: Clemson and LSU this weekend. You'll hear it here on ESPN Radio. SportsCenter All Night continues.
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3: The wild world of college football continues Labor Day weekend. 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
1: Cubs hit 9 home runs, 3 of them from Alex Bregman. Chicago beats the Brewers 17-3. Ketel Marte returns to the Diamondbacks, apologizing once again. Aaron Donald misses practice Monday, although Coach Sean McVay says that was part of the plan.
2: We've talked about our era with Matthew Stafford, who's the MVP in this. Let's make the most of that time together, because we're fortunate to have the MVP on our team.
3: Les Snead is like, look, not too many teams can have a 37, 38-year-old quarterback who's still an elite quarterback. We do not have to carry him across the finish line.
4: Think about the impact that this move can not only have on Aaron Donald, but other people's legacies. Matthew Stafford gets another one. He has an MVP in his back pocket. He becomes top 5, top 7 quarterback of all time conversation.
1: Rams with a formidable roster as we head to the regular season. Formidable enough to run the table? ESPN analyst Mina Kimes.
5: I think probably the biggest risk to the team in general would be injuries or a lack of depth on the offensive line and the wide receiver position. This came up, of course, during the draft when they took Ty Simpson. And I think it could continue to be an issue, particularly offensive line, because Matthew Stafford, as incredible as he was last season and as good as I expect him to be this year, at his age, there is a disparity in his performance between how he is when he's kept clean versus pressured. That's actually bigger than a lot of quarterbacks in the NFL. And while the Rams offensive line has been very good and they were healthy last year, they're not very particularly deep, especially at tackle. Alaric Jackson, their left tackle, there's some questions about his availability, a potential suspension. We'll see about that. But if they were to lose him for any meaningful amount of time this season, I do think there'd be a pretty significant drop-off at either of the tackle positions. So that is something I would monitor, as well as receiver. If they were to lose Adams or Nacua, they're not particularly deep there as well. They could lean on their multiple tight end sets as they did last year. But those would be the two things I would look at as areas of concerns for L.A.
1: L.A., maybe looking to go 17-0. Got to do it week by week. But Aaron Donald is, of course, back in the fold, bolstering an even already strong defense. Earlier on ESPN Radio, our Jeff Darlington.
6: No, he's a veteran. He's 35. Yeah, he doesn't want to go to training camp. Of course, he's okay with week one. He just doesn't want to do camp, which is what, I mean, that was the foregone conclusion for most of camp, that that was going to be the case. He wanted to make sure his body was ready, but he had no business being in there. But, I mean, I don't think you can overstate this tandem of Myles Garrett and Aaron Donald. It's easily, there's never been two players of their magnitude as opposing pass rushers on the same field. It's historic. And if Aaron Donald can hold up, I'm not worried about whether he still has the ability. It's a matter of whether he can stay healthy. But if they can both stay healthy, this is absolutely ridiculous. I have no idea what teams are going to do to combat it.
7: Outside of health, though, it doesn't seem like there's any concerns whatsoever on anybody's part about rust or about any sort of his skill set, you know, dissipating at all.
6: I would say if all of a sudden you saw him and he looked like he'd gained a lot of weight, I mean, he's such a big dude that if he had gained a lot of weight and suddenly you thought, okay, he enjoyed retirement, he doesn't look like that at all. He looks, and the other thing we have to remember here, this is not just some player. This is one of, if not the best defensive player in the history of the NFL. And I don't know that we're necessarily recognizing how different he is than everybody else. Certain people are just built to be able to handle something like this, and I think of the very few on the planet, he is absolutely one of them.
8: The whole damn undefeated talk, Jeff, though, drives me insane.
6: Yeah,
8: I mean, that's a lack of respect for a week in, week out, and how hard it is to win on Sundays.
6: Well, I think also the fact that, I mean, I fully recognize how good this team is going to be, but they're in a division that does not, even when the Patriots nearly did it, they were in the AFC East, and the Jets, Bills, and Dolphins were all pretty horrific at that point. So, like, that's not what they're dealing with in L.A. I mean, it's the defending champs who, by the way, should be better this year. Like, that defense was monstrous last year, and I think they're going to be really good again. The 49ers, who knows if they can field a team with their injuries, but if they can, Kyle Shanahan always has his guys ready, and him and Sean McVay have huge battles. So if you told me that this was certain divisions in the league, I could buy it. I don't think that it is possible to go undefeated in that division.
1: Especially with the white-hot spotlight on Los Angeles as we go into this season with that roster. It's what everybody's been talking about, including here on ESPN Radio.
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7: I know that the Rams are the big winner with Aaron Donald coming back. I think the second biggest winner in all of this is the Seattle Seahawks, the defending champs in their own division, because they only have two starters from the Super Bowl who aren't on the team. One of them, Kenneth Walker III, the Super Bowl MVP, goes to Kansas City, but they draft Jadarian Price, and Charbonnet is going to return from injury at some point, be 100%. They're flying under the radar in a really significant way. Not flying under the radar where we're not talking about them at all, but the focus is not on them to repeat in the way it has been in other champions in years past, because we're all looking at the Rams now. They're the villains of the NFL. They're the Dodgers. They are stacked. They are loaded with stars. Everyone, if you're not a Rams fan, wants them to fail. And we're all going to be focused on them. And that allows Seattle, I think, some grace here that most Super Bowl champions, defending champs, don't get.
0: The Golix.
10: Guess where the Rams ranked last year when sending four pass rushers in the league with a 31% pressure rate last year? Number one in the freaking NFL. And now they added Myles Garrett and Aaron Donald in the offseason. You've got a guy who took a year off of football, coming back and joining a line that added the reigning defensive player of the year, and already had a whole trove of young players playing really well for Mike Shula.
0: The Rich Eisen Show.
11: If you want to somehow bottle them both up, oh, this guy did really well against Donald before. Sure, any given Sunday. You face him twice, you know his tendencies, you know this, you know that. Fine. You face Garrett, if you're a 49er, once every 4 years. Okay. Facing Donald and Garrett together, that's a once-a-week proposition now for the NFL.
0: Matt and Myron, projected.
12: You don't think it's ridiculous?
13: No, not 14. That's the favorite to win the Super Bowl.
12: Okay, give me the percentage chance that you think the Rams could go undefeated.
13: 68, 70.
12: 68?
13: Potentially. Now, granted.
12: Wait.
13: Hold on a second.
12: Do you think there is a 68% chance the Rams are going undefeated?
13: Listen, I wasn't in your math class, so I don't know. Like, maybe it's a little high in the projection. But no, I think it's possible.
12: Okay, but that's not 68%.
13: What's the percentage of 2%. It's possible? 2%. Okay, somewhere between 2 and 68.
0: Freddie and Harry.
14: For the first time since Kurt Warner, greatest show on turf, we look at this Rams team that has the expectation of not just making it to the Super Bowl, but winning the whole damn thing. If you are the Rams, not saying you're not used to being the hunted, but not like this.
0: Amber and Ian.
7: It's the mere presence of Aaron Donald and Myles Garrett. Both of those guys require being double teamed. And yeah. So then what? Because there's only so many O-linemen you have.
0: Game night.
15: It was Myles Garrett. Once they added Myles Garrett, he was like, oh, hold on. So right. You can't double team me? I mean, you can, but, you know, your quarterback is going to get destroyed by Myles Garrett, so you basically can't. And I'm sure he probably retired partly because he got tired of double teams. You don't have to worry about that when you share a defensive line with Myles Garrett.
8: The question is, after being off for 2 years, can you actually go full throttle?
1: Questions are going to be answered between now and wintertime. SportsCenter All Night, ESPN Radio. Also over the weekend, the Jaguars trading for quarterback Quinn Ewers. On the Rich Eisen Show, their coach Liam Cohen.
16: I think Quinn, you know, really followed him a ton at Texas. We interviewed him coming out of the draft and really liked the guy. He's got a great sense of, you know, football. He gets the quarterback position. He's played it at a high level. He was highly recruited, 5-star quarterback, all those things. But really appreciated what he put on tape last year in Miami when he got some of those opportunities to go play, beat Tampa in one of those games there back at home. And I thought he did some really nice things. He's got arm talent, that's for sure. And now it's just about getting him onboarded. Nick Mullins and Joey Aguilar are right here right now as well with us. And all these guys are all hands on deck trying to get him up to speed. Spencer Whipple, our quarterback's coach, obviously very involved. And myself and Grant Yudinski will be a little bit more involved with Trevor as we lead up into the game.
1: Ewers played four games last season, completed two-thirds of his passes, 622 yards, three touchdowns, three picks as well. Raiders could wind up starting Fernando Mendoza sooner rather than later, but should they? Earlier on ESPN Radio, former quarterback and Super Bowl champ Nick Foles.
17: I think you just look at the track record at the teams that have done it the best, or the team that has really done it the best being the Green Bay Packers through the years. Obviously, they had guys that were in the system, you know, Brett Favre, Aaron Rodgers, and now it's Jordan Love, right? This is different. Kirk Cousins is coming in with someone he's familiar with, but on a different team being the Raiders. I'm big in just letting the rookie sit for and learning from Kirk, watching the game, getting to experience game day, the weekly prep. It's very different than college. I know winning a national championship at Indiana, winning the Heisman Trophy, playing at a high level, being with Coach Cignetti, who demands a lot, is going to be so valuable to him and his transition to the NFL. It already has been. But if I was the coach, I'm not. I know the fans want to see him play. I get it. For his longevity and his development, I think it's super valuable to let a veteran and Kirk Cousins go run this offense, prepare for these games, and allow Fernando to sit on the sidelines and watch him do that.
1: We'll see when he gets to play this season as a rookie. He's no rookie, but he did earn a roster spot. Odell Beckham Jr. is now back with the New York Giants.
18: It was a different feeling. It was, you know, something that I was prepared for, but you never know exactly how it feels until you're really dealing with it. So just truly proud of myself, you know, whatever the outcome was, like I came and I gave my best effort and I earned the right, you know, to be here. Like this wasn't given to me. You know, I was given the opportunity, but I wasn't given making it here where I'm at. So I'm truly happy about it. But like I say, not satisfied until I find ways to continue to get better and bring my best. You know, I talked to the coaches about it. I said, hold me to the highest standard. It's how it's always been for me, how it always will be. If you see me on a day where you feel like I'm not giving my best, like, wake up. You know what I mean? Like, be better, do better. So I'm excited about that. And as far as what I feel like I could do on the field, I feel confident in that. You know, and I've never allowed anything anyone says to, like, shake their confidence, no matter what. People are going to talk about me regardless, good, bad, whatever it is. It just kind of comes with the nature of truly the hard work that I put in to be able to have that opportunity for someone to speak about me, even on a bad day. You know, slow news days, sometimes people are going to use my name to boost their own whatever it is. So it is what it is. It comes with the territory. You know, my focus will always be just kind of block that out and come here, produce, and be the best me I could be.
1: Odell Beckham Jr. earning one of the 53 spots on the Giants roster. SportsCenter All Night, ESPN Radio. OBJ back with the Giants. Back to baseball, where Ketel Marte is back with the Diamondbacks. Monday playing his first game since August 16th in Atlanta in a stint on the IL, which started with that unexpected absence from a game in Boston. Through an interpreter, he explained,
19: me llevo bien con Tori. 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
20: I get along really well with Torrey, and you know, in that instance, I failed him by not showing up. That morning, I woke up, my body was in pain, and I just couldn't react. No one made the decision for me. I'm the one that made the decision to not show up.
19: Claro, yo como hombre me voy a parar enfrente de ellos, voy a pedirle disculpas, sabes. 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O sea, un error, nosotros somos humanos, y yo creo que un error lo comete cualquiera.
20: Definitely. Like a man, I'm going to stand up in front of them, ask for forgiveness. We're human. We all commit mistakes.
21: Ketel, do you have a message for the fans?
19: ¿Algún mensaje para la afición?
22: The other times it has happened, I asked for it to never happen again. And it's something that is a work in progress. And I think he told you he's human and he's not perfect. And we all have bad moments and bad days and things that we regret. And for him to come up here and tell you guys that, I know it wasn't easy. And this is as much progress as I've seen him make in communicating with you guys and with me.
1: Marte back in the lineup for the Diamondbacks, who lose to the Phillies 2-1. Phillies finish August at a Major League best 21-7 that month. Red Sox facing the Mariners at Fenway. They score two in the bottom of the eighth, one in the bottom of the ninth, and then in the bottom of the tenth.
2: Three balls and two strikes. Bases loaded. The payoff. Swing and a high fly ball. Center field. That'll get it done. Off the monster. Eli White will score. And the Red Sox win another impossible ball game. His first Fenway game since May. Trevor Story has a moment made for a long time. 9-8 the final.
1: His sixth career walk-off hit. WEEI with the call. Red Sox the 9-8 win. Orioles a one-run victory. 2-1 over the Rockies. Baltimore moving half game behind the Guardians for the third wildcard spot in the American League. Being honored in Queens. That's next. SportsCenter all night. It's ESPN Radio.
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28: This is the Pigskin Preacher, bringing you the word. If you read the book or watched the movie Killers of the Flower Moon, you are familiar with the incredible story of Osage County, Oklahoma. In order to steal the money derived from the mineral rights of the people, scheming criminals murdered dozens, if not hundreds, of Osage Indians. The case essentially launched the FBI. The saga reminds us that the love of money is truly the root of all kinds of evil, and that the evil that men do often lives after them. If you want to do some good that will brighten someone's day, stop by Doubleby's and get them a gift card. They will love this incredibly practical and thoughtful gesture. That's golden rule stuff, folks. Doubleby's. It's where you gas it, grab it and go. That's Doubleby's.
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1: 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Over the weekend, Roger Federer inducted into the Tennis Hall of Fame in Newport on the heels of that. Monday, he was honored in New York at the U.S. Open.
5: It's been incredible, and it gave me a chance to look back at all the incredible people that have helped me along the way, the game that I love so much, what it gave me, and also maybe what I can say is just I had a little boy dare to dream when he was young. So I hope everybody who's young in the stadium, young at home, hopefully they have also a dream and they pursue it with the best ability they can, and can bring it to a place like here tonight or to Newport to get inducted into the International Tennis Hall of Fame. It was incredible. I loved every minute, and I'm a little sad it's over, actually.
1: Impressive career for Roger Federer, certainly an understatement. 20 major singles titles. He was ranked number one for 310 weeks, including a record 237 consecutive weeks. ESPN analyst Andy Roddick knows about that.
6: His legacy will never go away. A lot of people saw what he did when everyone was watching. I had a front row seat to how he behaved when nobody was watching. And Mirka made that point so thoughtfully during the induction ceremony. He's the type of guy where in a training room, someone leaves a piece of trash without saying anything, he throws it away, right? Like he operates with that sort of thoughtfulness all the time, never forgets names, always looks you in the eye, was never better than anyone outside of the tennis court, only inside of the boundaries. So listen, he made my life hard for 10 years, and I'll consider him a friend forever. I just love the way he goes about his business. And at the core of everything that he believes in is this love for the game, and I'm happy we had this week, starting last Tuesday here in Newport, and now tonight to celebrate my friend Roger.
7: Be very gracious about him, considering that you said he made your life tough for 10 years. I mean, if this guy never exists, he doesn't come on the scene. You got a few Wimbledons. I mean, you got a few more trophies in the case.
6: That's okay. Yeah, listen, Roger spoke about the journey, the camaraderie, the community of tennis. That doesn't often know whether it's a Wimbledon title or not. What we'll share forever is bigger than that. I know he has those relationships all across tennis.
7: So many people, when they watch this guy play tennis, just felt things they'd never felt before watching an athlete.
6: Yeah, he was fantastic. I mean, we talk about his five finals. I was in one of them in 2006, and he could turn any stadium into a home game, even for an American playing here in the U.S. Open final, but it was well-deserved.
1: Andy Roddick, who happens to be the last American man to win a Grand Slam singles title. That was the U.S. Open in 2003. Back to baseball. Padres, a 5-0 shutout of the Reds, who are shut out for the 15th time this season. As for the Mets and Rays,
9: the 1-1. Swing and a fly ball, left center field. Mullins racing back at the track. It is gone! Mark Vientos goes deep to left center field in his first game back. He gives the Mets a 2-0 lead in the seventh inning.
1: 880 ESPN New York, 3-2 the final as the Mets get the win.
0: Sports Center All Night. Number 4.
1: Astros maintain their 2-game lead in the division with a win over the White Sox and a first for Nelson Velasquez since joining Houston. ABME.
10: Swings and hammers. Left field. There's your first. How do you like that? Astros take the lead on Velasquez's laser shot to left field.
0: Number 3.
1: For Washington, Dalen Lyle with a solo shot in the fifth against the Marlins. Then he put them in front in the seventh. Nationals Radio Network.
10: The 1-0. Lyle cracks one. Deep right field. Back toward the bullpen. And it is gone. Off the facing of the second deck. And the Nationals lead 4-3.
0: Number 2.
1: Washington getting 2 homers from Lyle. Cubs get a 3-homer night. Cubs Radio Network.
11: Drilled in the air, deep left field, it's got a chance, gone! Good call, run. You like the matchup, and so did Alex Bregman. Here's another deep drive. Get out the tape measure, long gone. Cubs go back to back. Alex Bregman with his second of the game. A long drive, home run to left. His third of the game, and the Cubs with their ninth have just set a team record.
0: Number one.
1: At Fenway, Red Sox and Mariners came down to the 10th. WEI.
2: Three balls and two strikes. Base is loaded. The payoff. Swinging a high fly ball. Center field. That'll get it done. Off the monster. Eli White will score. And the Red Sox win another impossible ball game. His first Fenway game since May. Trevor Story has a moment made for a long time. 9-8 the final.
1: Boston's first win after trailing by at least three in the eighth inning in more than 2 years. Cal Raleigh with a solo home run in the loss. Seventh homer in his last 10 games. Number 20 on the season. Fifth consecutive 20-homer season. Well, they're smiling at the very least in L.A. That's next. Sports Center all night at ESPN Radio.
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8: Guess where the Rams ranked last year when sending 4 pass rushers in the league with a 31% pressure rate last year? 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Aaron Donald, who, according to our friend Mina Kimes, when he left the league in 2023, was number one in ESPN's pass rush win rate among NFL defensive tackles.
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0: 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The Breeze. Braves trying to make it 8 in a row against the Giants.
3: Swing a fly ball to deep center field. Cox back to the wall. Cox is going to leap, and it's out of his reach and a home run.
0: The Phillies and D-backs go at it in Arizona.
4: Stott swings and drives it high and deep to right field. It is well on its way.
0: We have the latest on Lane Kiffin trying to get former NFL players on LSU's roster.
12: If it makes your team better and it's legal to do and your players want it, I'll take the hit publicly for it.
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1: 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We're just over a week away from the start of the NFL season. College football hits full stride this weekend, but speaking of hits, there were the top two teams in the NL Central meeting at Wrigley, and coming off a weekend that saw Pete Crow Armstrong go yard five times in two games, Monday would feature Alex Bregman.
14: And the 2-2.
18: Drilled in the air, deep left field, it's got a chance, gone! Good call, run. You liked the matchup, and so did Alex Bregman. A two-run homer, a line drive, straight away in left field, and the Cubs have opened up a 6-0 lead. Here's another deep drive. Get out the tape measure. Long gone. Cubs go back-to-back. Alex Bregman with his second of the game.
14: This is the way I make my living.
19: Yeah,
14: if you don't lob it, I'm going to whack it.
19: Here's his third
18: and that's
19: bomb.
18: Exactly what Bregman just did. A long drive. Home run to left. His third of the game, and the Cubs, with their ninth, have just set a team record. Most homers in a game in franchise history.
1: They're the fourth different team in Major League history to hit nine homers in a game. Cubs Radio Network with the calls. Cubs, a 17-3 rout of the Brewers. Chicago with 62 home runs in the month of August, second most in a calendar month in baseball history. In 2019, the Yankees had 74 in August of that summer. Cubs with the 17-3 win over the Brewers. Nine homers. Alex Bregman had three of them.
22: What's the best part of a massive day like this?
23: It's fun. It's a blast. Obviously, playing in front of this atmosphere, it's a lot cooler doing it at home. So just happy with the team effort today. Honestly, a big win for us, and ready to go to bed and get back after it tomorrow.
22: Are you superstitious at all? Will you take anything you did from today and carry it over to tomorrow?
23: Try and do it again.
22: What did you think of Clay Holmes did for you guys? It again and just another awesome start.
23: Thought he was awesome. I thought he had 5-6 pitches working, mixing a few four seams today, some curveball, sweeper, cutter combo, three different spins, and the sinker changeup was great as well. So I thought he did a great job just attacking his zone and not giving in.
1: Bregman with Marquee Sports Network after the win over Milwaukee. 12 homers for Bregman in the month of August, second most in baseball behind his teammate Pete Crow Armstrong, who has 14. Kyle Harrison for Milwaukee, 3 2/3, gave up 9 earned runs and 5 homers. He had an ERA of 1.5 in his first two starts against the Cubs this season, including 7 shutout innings with 11 strikeouts on May 20th at Wrigley. Didn't fare as well in this one. Cubs with the 17-3 win. Braves went into Monday with the longest active win streak in the majors. They put their 7-game win streak on the line with the Giants in town.
3: 2-2. Hill swings, lines it over first. That's a fair ball. It'll reach the fence on a couple of bounces. Kisner has scored. Furman has scored. And into second with a pinch hit 2-run double is Turner Hill. Giants lead 5-3. Here's the pitch. Eldridge swings, line drive, base hit into left field. Turner being waved around third. Yastrzemski up with it. The throw home is not in time. Hill in with a head first dive. Bryce Eldridge delivers. It's 6-3 Giants.
1: Call on KNBR. Giants a 7-3 win over the Braves, who had that 7-game win streak come to an end. Giants have won 10 of their 12 matchups against the Braves over the last two seasons, including 5 straight wins at Truist Park. Rafael Devers, 1-for-3 with his 30th home run of the season. First Giants player to reach 30 in a season before September since Barry Bonds did it in 2004. In the American League, Central and West continue to be battleground divisions. In the Central, White Sox trying to put a little more cushion between themselves and Cleveland. Guardians idle on Monday. Astros leading the West, starting the week with a two-game lead in the division. Houston hosting Chicago.
5: Swings and hammers. Left field. There's your first. How do you like that? Astros take the lead on Velasquez's laser shot to left field.
1: His first as an Astro. KBME with the call. Astros double up the White Sox 6-3. Chicago losing back-to-back games following their four-game win streak. They lead the Central by three games. First time since 2021 they'll enter September leading the division. As for the Astros, Yordan Alvarez, 1-for-3 with a walk and an RBI. He'd be the first player to lead the league in Triple Crown categories entering September since Dick Allen in 1972. Astros maintain their lead over the Rangers in the AL West as Texas was keeping pace. Jacob DeGrom shutting down the Athletics.
6: 2-2. Swing and a miss. Slider downstairs. McNeil chases and DeGrom strikes his former teammate out.
1: 105-3, the fan. Rangers an 8-1 win over the Athletics. DeGrom, 7 innings, no earned runs, no walks, 8 strikeouts. His second shutout outing in his last 3 starts. Rangers get the win. 15th game this season where they've scored 8 runs or more. Athletics now 12-30 since the All-Star break. That's the worst in Major League Baseball. Rangers with the win. 2 games behind Houston in the West. Game and a half behind Cleveland for the 3rd wild card spot in the American League. And as for the division, Astros still holding the lead by 2. That means they will enter September with the division lead for the 8th time in the last 10 seasons. They won the division in 6 of those previous 7 instances. 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
9: Good to be able to get Aaron back into the mix. It's going to be a day at a time for us, and then we'll see what that ramp-up period looks like, but we're obviously excited to be able to have him back.
10: Once you choose to come back, you're all the way back in. So everything just played out how it played out, and we're here now.
1: He is once again a Rams defensive tackle. Aaron Donald, though, did not practice Monday. Coach Sean McVay saying it was part of the plan all along. Speaking of having a plan, Rams general manager Les Snead says the plan is to go all in this season.
11: I'll keep it simple. We've talked about our era with Matthew Stafford, who's the MVP in this. Let's make the most of that time together, right? We should. We believe that's the right thing to do because we're fortunate to have the MVP on our team playing quarterback at his age. That's a fortunate thing that we're going to try to take advantage of, and we'll get to the future in the future.
1: As for more of the reaction from inside the Rams facility, ESPN Rams reporter Lindsay Theory.
19: Sean McVay put it best. Everybody has a little extra bounce in their step. But this is what was most interesting to me in learning about this. 14 weeks ago, when this really became a percolating issue for Aaron Donald, one team executive tells me he was actually really surprised to learn that Aaron Donald was even considering coming back. Sean McVay also expressed that he was surprised when Aaron first expressed an interest in returning because, as McVay put it, when he retired, he meant it. And going forward, they continue to have conversations, but Aaron Donald never expressed an interest in returning until, obviously, he did. And now the Rams and Sean McVay are very excited to have him back. Obviously, he's going to be joining Myles Garrett, but he also joins a young front that includes Kobe Turner, Byron Young, and Braden Fisk. And I spoke with Braden Fisk before Donald's decision came down. Braden Fisk telling me, what more could you ask for than playing with 2 future Hall of Famers?
24: The Rams play their first regular season game in just 10 days. Days in Australia. What can you tell us about the plan to utilize Donald in week 1?
19: Yeah, I asked Aaron Donald what his expectation was for week 1 with that game being in Australia. He tells me that he's taking it day by day. He says he wants to earn everything around here. He doesn't want anything given to him. We really saw that in day 1 of practice when Aaron Donald was at the back of the line. That's just not something we're quite used to seeing. That being said, there is no timeline really put on his return. He does not want to rush it. Sean McVay will not also set a date as to when we're going to see him in action. But I can tell you that after covering Aaron Donald since 2016, it would be very surprising if we do not see him take the field, at least in some capacity, in that week one matchup against the 49ers in Australia.
1: Sean McVay not wanting to put a timeline on when Aaron Donald will play, but didn't rule out Donald traveling to Australia to play in the season opener against the Niners. How should McVay manage him this season? ESPN analyst Dan Orlovsky.
2: Aaron Donald came back to play one more season and win the Super Bowl, not just to have another year under his belt. And so I think the goal should be starting from the end and working backwards. How do you get the best version of Aaron Donald in January and into February? Because that's what the end result for this team should be. So I think September is a little bit of feel it out. Is it 10 snaps a game? Is it 12 snaps a game? Is it situational? You're trying not to overexert him early in that season. You're not going to win the Super Bowl in September anyway. So I think it's just trying to figure out what's going to be best for him for the long haul. This is a team that should play 20 games this year. That's a long year. And so I think you're trying to take it slow early on and see what he has.
1: Rams were a Super Bowl favorite before Donald returned, and now they add another key piece on defense to the guys at PTI. Frank Isola, Tony Kornheiser.
8: Hi, Frank. What is your reaction to Aaron Donald coming out of retirement?
15: I think it's great, obviously, for the Rams. I think it's a scary proposition for the rest of the NFL. I understand Aaron Donald hadn't played for 2 years, but when he did play, we're talking about one of the all-time great players. He looks like he's in terrific shape. And obviously, he came back, Tony, because he believes they have a chance to win. And they also added Myles Garrett during the offseason. Between the two of them, they have 236 career sacks, or 56 career sacks. So they could be a dominant defense. And if you look at that division, is brutal. With San Francisco and obviously the Super Bowl champs there. The two games they lost in Seattle, week 16, and then the NFC Championship game, they gave up 69 points. That includes 31 in the NFC title game. So the Rams knew they had to get better defensively. How about getting better defensively with these two guys? How are you going to double team them? You can't double team both guys. So they have a chance to be a really, really special team with a great defense.
8: It's very exciting. That division that you're talking about with Seattle, which is the Super Bowl champion, and San Francisco, that's like the group of death in the World Cup. Arizona, there's no chance. Nobody is going to bet that Arizona is going to win any divisional games whatsoever. It's exciting for the league. It gives you a reason to watch a lot of football. What you don't know, and because everybody anticipated this was going to happen, the walk up to this has been months. What you don't know is what Aaron Donald's body is going to feel like after the second game, after the third game, after the fourth game. If Aaron Donald's going to sit in a cold tub and say to himself, what am I doing here? This is completely insane. I mean, it gives everyone a chance to certainly make the Rams, if not the favorite, a favorite. Just one stat going out of this, though. In the last 30 years, the Rams are now on the betting line plus 500 to win the Super Bowl. In the last 30 years, there have been 20 such teams going into a season plus 500 to win a Super Bowl. And what they all have in common is they didn't. None of them won the Super Bowl. So we'll see how the Rams do. We'll see.
15: Yeah. Well, look at it this way. Let me give you a scenario. If they finish with the best record in the NFC, that means you get a bye. They would, in theory, play two games at SoFi. And if they were to win both of them, the Super Bowl is at SoFi. So they may not have to travel at all in the postseason. Pretty amazing. That's it. We're done. Back to you.
1: Rams and their roster certainly formidable, especially on defense. Earlier on the Pat McAfee Show,
16: it just doesn't feel real that Aaron Donald and Myles Garrett are going to line up next to each other. From the beginning of this whole conversation about Myles Garrett coming back and being like, could that entice Aaron Donald to potentially want to come out of retirement? 2 years removed, he retired at the peak of football and of his game as a world champion. 2 years into retirement, I think he was obviously, like most football players, especially at the top, maybe getting a little itch, trying to scratch that itch a little bit, working out, how you doing, keep it moving. Sees Myles Garrett get sent over to Los Angeles Rams, goes, wait a minute, me and Myles Garrett next to each other, somebody's got to get doubled. Somebody's not going to get doubled. One of us is not. This seems like a dream scenario of the Avengers. And then he finds out he can get paid $20 million, up to $30 million to do as such, and he doesn't come back until the end of training camp. I mean, this feels like a perfect setup for Aaron Donald and the Los Angeles Rams.
1: And if the Rams do get another ring?
17: This is a team that has four Hall of Famers on it and a coach that is
2: trending towards being in that conversation as well. That if they're healthy, meaningful game, meaning like win or go home, I don't think anybody can keep it within single digits as long as they're healthy. Oh. It's a long road to get there. And think about the impact that this move can not only have on Aaron Donald, but other people's legacies. Yeah. Matthew Stafford gets another one. He has an MVP in his back pocket. He becomes top five, top seven quarterback of all time conversation. The same with Sean McVay. A second Super Bowl puts him in to a different echelon. I think this, and also it puts pressure on them like we haven't seen in two decades. Like the Patriots going undefeated. That's the type of pressure I think that is in L.A.
1: ESPN analyst Dan Orlovsky. Aaron Donald, back in L.A. Look who's out in L.A. That's next. SportsCenter All Night continues. It's ESPN Radio.
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0: reigning U.S. Open champion, seeking to become the first woman to win three straight since Serena Williams did it between 2012 and 2014. The 8 seed Iga Swiatek advances in straight sets. Naomi Osaka also moves on in straight sets. Both sets, though, were tiebreakers. Osaka moving into the second round. First season since 2018, she's won a match at all four majors. On the men's side, the 2 seed moving on. Carlos Alcaraz playing his first singles match since Barcelona in mid-April. We had to withdraw from that event due to a right wrist injury. He is now 21-0 in opening round matches at majors. The 8th seed, Ben Shelton of America, 4-set win, dropped the first set before winning the next three. Shelton was broken 3 times on serve in the opening set before finally moving on.
1: Started off with a little bit of nerves tonight, but honestly, I found my rhythm at some point through the second set. Obviously, a lot of credit to Talon. He's a difficult player to play. He doesn't give you a lot of rhythm, has an attacking game style, and I found things really difficult for the first set tonight. So really happy to be out here on Ash again. This is where I feel comfortable and happy to be playing in front of you guys.
2: Understandable, your first round match on Ash, Roger Federer is in the house, the nerves would be there. How do you work your way through the nerves in a match?
1: I think it's situation scenarios I've been in before, been down a set or even worse in this tournament and in other tournaments throughout the year. I think that, you know, knowing that I was going to find my game as it goes and kind of use the crowd as inspiration when I needed it, was a big part for me tonight and really helped me through it.
0: Shelton into the second round of the U.S. Open for the 4th consecutive year as the 8 seed. The 11 seed Francis Tiafoe advances, took him 5 sets. 22nd consecutive major win in first round matches, though 9th consecutive first round win at the U.S. Open, but needed 5 sets to get there. SportsCenter All Night, ESPN Radio.
3: Big 12 unanimously agreed to ban professionals from returning to Big 12 schools in all sports. This follows in line with similar concepts announced by the Big 10 and SEC.
4: The obvious has come to fruition. People in college athletics don't want people to leave the NFL and come back to college athletics.
0: Focus will be on the field this week for college football, but it is a key week for college athletics. A shakeup at UCLA, as the school fires athletic director Martin Jarmond on Monday. In a letter to the community, the school chancellor explaining the moves, citing that the Bruins athletics, quote, currently carries a significant financial deficit and its current path is not sustainable. Meanwhile, there's the divisiveness in college football over whether players who were on NFL rosters during training camp should be on the field in college this coming week. That will hit a courtroom on Thursday. ESPN's Heather Dinich.
5: Kiffin said earlier today that it's way too early in the week to try to predict if these guys will play on Saturday in the season opener against Clemson, let alone start. He did, however, say that 2 of them are practicing, former Notre Dame defensive lineman Junior Tui Halamaka and tight end Daquan Wright, who was cut by the Cleveland Browns, are practicing. Both the SEC and Kiffin have said that is not breaking any rules. They're allowed to practice. But the SEC and LSU are both waiting for a judge in Baton Rouge to rule on Thursday whether it's going to uphold the original ruling, which is saying the SEC cannot penalize LSU for having these guys play, or reverse the ruling and say the SEC can enforce strict penalties, which would include suspending Kiffin for half the season if he were to play those guys, and also fining them 50% of the football department's budget and taking away LSU's voting rights. But Kiffin told me this morning that if he's not allowed to play these guys, he's not going to play them. He's going to follow the rules no matter where it comes from, the courts or the SEC.
6: As we wait to see who takes the field for LSU on Saturday night, what is this team, which features over 40 transfers, capable of doing this season?
5: 48 to be exact. It's the second most in the SEC, one of the most in the country, including Sam Levitt at quarterback. This team is capable of playing in the college football playoff this year. If you look at their schedule, ESPN's FPI gives them a 75% chance to beat Clemson and to win every other game on their schedule with the exception of the game against Texas. So when you look at this roster, with or without these guys,

0: a skinny minute. There's plenty of talent on all sides of the ball. This is yet another team from the SEC that should be in the committee's top 12.
1: We'll see what happens by the end of the season. LSU has a gauntlet to run first. Lane Kiffin certainly in the spotlight off the field. Meanwhile, at Texas, Coach Steve Sarkisian thinks NFL players are NFL players.
2: These players on all of our rosters, not just ours, have been working for 9 months for this moment on Saturday, which then will lead into the next 5 to 6 months. The fact that somebody out there is going to take a player off of an NFL roster and tell somebody who's been doing it for 9 months, go kick rocks, that doesn't sit well with me. I think that's wrong. That morally is wrong. So I think our presidents, ADs, and chancellors got it right, and we'll support it, and we'll fall in line.
1: Meanwhile, our Paul Feinbaum says, focus on the field.
3: It is critical for him to win this game. A couple of weeks ago, Greeny, this was a fait accompli. It was not really going to be close, but there's so many things happening. And by the way, let's say some of these players are eligible. You're talking about players who have not been on that football field in real action. It could be chaotic. And I think that's giving some on the other side, Clemson, a little bit of hope. Because
1: Clemson and LSU this weekend. You'll hear it here on ESPN Radio. SportsCenter All Night continues.
4: Tuesday's Rich Eisen Show is going to be great. The college football season is underway and week zero is upon us. Josh Pate will join us to break it all down. The Patriots Four Downs will be going down with Seth Wickersham in studio, and Jim Harbaugh also stops by. That's Tuesday's Rich Eisen Show on Disney Plus, the ESPN app, and ESPN Radio.
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11: Spencer Hall returns to the show after a year suspension. 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
1: Cubs hit 9 home runs, 3 of them from Alex Bregman. Chicago beats the Brewers 17-3. Ketel Marte returns to the Diamondbacks, apologizing once again. Aaron Donald misses practice Monday, although Coach Sean McVay says that was part of the plan.
2: We've talked about our era with Matthew Stafford, who's the MVP in this. Let's make the most of that time together, because we're fortunate to have the MVP on our team.
3: Les Snead is like, look, not too many teams can have a 37, 38-year-old quarterback who's still an elite quarterback. We do not have to carry him across the finish line.
4: Think about the impact that this move can not only have on Aaron Donald, but other people's legacies. Matthew Stafford gets another one. He has an MVP in his back pocket. He becomes top 5, top 7 quarterback of all time conversation.
1: Rams with a formidable roster as we head to the regular season. Formidable enough to run the table? ESPN analyst Mina Kimes.
5: I think probably the biggest risk to the team in general would be injuries or a lack of depth on the offensive line and the wide receiver position. This came up, of course, during the draft when they took Ty Simpson. And I think it could continue to be an issue, particularly offensive line, because Matthew Stafford, as incredible as he was last season and as good as I expect him to be this year, at his age, there is a disparity in his performance between how he is when he's kept clean versus pressured. That's actually bigger than a lot of quarterbacks in the NFL. And while the Rams offensive line has been very good and they were healthy last year, they're not very particularly deep, especially at tackle. Alaric Jackson, their left tackle, there's some questions about his availability, a potential suspension. We'll see about that. But if they were to lose him for any meaningful amount of time this season, I do think there'd be a pretty significant drop off at either of the tackle positions. So that is something I would monitor, as well as receiver. If they were to lose Adams or Nacua, they're not particularly deep there as well. They could lean on their multiple tight end sets as they did last year. But those would be the two things I would look at as areas of concerns for LA.
1: LA maybe looking to go 17-0. Got to do it week by week. But Aaron Donald is, of course, back in the fold, bolstering an even already strong defense. Earlier on ESPN Radio, our Jeff Darlington.
6: No, he's a veteran. He's 35. Yeah, he doesn't want to go to training camp. Of course, he's okay with week one. He just doesn't want to do camp, which is what, I mean, that was the foregone conclusion for most of camp, that that was going to be the case. He wanted to make sure his body was ready, but he had no business being in there. But, I mean, I don't think you can overstate this tandem of Myles Garrett and Aaron Donald. It's easily, there's never been two players of their magnitude as opposing pass rushers on the same field. It's historic. And if Aaron Donald can hold up, I'm not worried about whether he still has the ability. It's a matter of whether he can stay healthy. But if they can both stay healthy, this is absolutely ridiculous. I have no idea what teams are going to do to combat it.
7: Outside of health, though, it doesn't seem like there's any concerns whatsoever on anybody's part about rust or about any sort of his skill set, you know, dissipating at all.
6: I would say if all of a sudden you saw him and he looked like he'd gained a lot of weight, I mean, he's such a big dude that if he had gained a lot of weight and suddenly you thought, okay, he enjoyed retirement, he doesn't look like that at all. He looks, and the other thing we have to remember here, this is not just some player. This is one of, if not the best defensive player in the history of the NFL. And I don't know that we're necessarily recognizing how different he is than everybody else. Certain people are just built to be able to handle something like this. And I think of the very few on the planet, he is absolutely one of them.
8: The whole damn undefeated talk, Jeff, though, drives me insane.
6: Yeah,
8: I mean, that's a lack of respect for a week in, week out, and how hard it is to win on Sundays.
6: Well, I think also the fact that, I mean, I fully recognize how good this team is going to be, but they're in a division that does not, even when the Patriots nearly did it, they were in the AFC East, and the Jets, Bills, and Dolphins were all pretty horrific at that point. So, like, that's not what they're dealing with in L.A. I mean, it's the defending champs who, by the way, should be better this year. Like, that defense was monstrous last year, and I think they're going to be really good again. The 49ers, who knows if they can field a team with their injuries, but if they can, Kyle Shanahan always has his guys ready, and him and Sean McVay have huge battles. So if you told me that this was certain divisions in the league, I could buy it. I don't think that it is possible to go undefeated in that division.
1: Especially with the white hot spotlight on Los Angeles as we go into this season with that roster. It's what everybody's been talking about, including here on ESPN Radio.
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7: I know that the Rams are the big winner with Aaron Donald coming back. I think the second biggest winner in all of this is the Seattle Seahawks, the defending champs in their own division, because they only have two starters from the Super Bowl who aren't on the team. One of them, Kenneth Walker III, the Super Bowl MVP, goes to Kansas City, but they draft Jadarian Price, and Charbonnet is going to return from injury at some point, be 100%. They're flying under the radar in a really significant way. Not flying under the radar where we're not talking about them at all, but the focus is not on them to repeat in the way it has been in other champions in years past, because we're all looking at the Rams now. They're the villains of the NFL. They're the Dodgers. They are stacked. They are loaded with stars. Everyone, if you're not a Rams fan, wants them to fail. And we're all going to be focused on them. And that allows Seattle, I think, some grace here that most Super Bowl champions, defending champs, don't get.
0: The Golix.
10: Guess where the Rams ranked last year when sending four pass rushers in the league with a 31% pressure rate last year? Number one in the freaking NFL. And now they added Myles Garrett and Aaron Donald in the offseason. You've got a guy who took a year off of football, coming back and joining a line that added the reigning defensive player of the year, and already had a whole trove of young players playing really well for Mike Shula.
0: The Rich Eisen Show.
11: If you want to somehow bottle them both up, oh, this guy did really well against Donald before. Sure, any given Sunday. You face him twice, you know his tendencies, you know this, you know that. Fine. You face Garrett, if you're a 49er, once every 4 years. Okay. Facing Donald and Garrett together, that's a once-a-week proposition now for the NFL.
0: Matt and Myron.
12: Projected. You don't think it's ridiculous?
13: No, not 14. That's the favorite to win the Super Bowl.
12: Give me the percentage chance that you think the Rams could go undefeated.
13: 68? 70?
12: 68?
13: Potentially. Potentially. Now, granted.
12: Wait.
13: Hold on a second.
12: You think there is a 68% chance the Rams are going undefeated?
13: Listen, I wasn't in your math class, so I don't know. Like, maybe it's a little high in the projection. But no, I think it's possible.
12: Okay, but that's not 68%.
13: What's the percentage? Percentage of 2%. Okay, somewhere between 2 and 68.
0: Freddie and Harry.
14: For the first time since Kurt Warner, the greatest show on turf, we look at this Rams team that has the expectation of not just making it to the Super Bowl, but winning the whole damn thing. If you are the Rams, not saying you're not used to being the hunted, but not like this.
0: Amber and Ian.
7: It's the mere presence of Aaron Donald and Myles Garrett. Both of those guys require being double teamed. And yeah. So then what? Because there's only so many old linemen you have.
0: Game night.
15: It was Myles Garrett. Once they added Myles Garrett, he was like, oh, hold on. So right. You can't double team me? I mean, you can, but, you know, your quarterback is going to get destroyed by Myles Garrett, so you basically can't. And I'm sure he probably retired partly because he got tired of double teams. You don't have to worry about that when you share a defensive line with Myles Garrett.
8: The question is, after being off for 2 years, can you actually go full throttle?
1: Questions are going to be answered between now and wintertime. SportsCenter All Night, ESPN Radio. Also over the weekend, the Jaguars trading for quarterback Quinn Ewers. On the Rich Eisen Show, their coach Liam Cohen.
16: I think Quinn, you know, really followed him a ton at Texas. We interviewed him coming out of the draft and really liked the guy. He's got a great sense of, you know, football. He gets the quarterback position. He's played it at a high level. He was highly recruited, 5-star quarterback, all those things. But really appreciated what he put on tape last year in Miami when he got some of those opportunities to go play, beat Tampa in one of those games there back at home. And I thought he did some really nice things. He's got arm talent, that's for sure. And now it's just about getting him onboarded. Nick Mullins and Joey Aguilar are right here right now as well with us. And all these guys are all hands on deck trying to get him up to speed. Spencer Whipple, our quarterback's coach, obviously very involved. And myself and Grant Yudinski will be a little bit more involved with Trevor as we lead up into the game.
1: Ewers played four games last season, completed two-thirds of his passes, 622 yards, three touchdowns, three picks as well. Raiders could wind up starting Fernando Mendoza sooner rather than later, but should they? Earlier on ESPN Radio, former quarterback and Super Bowl champ Nick Foles.
17: I think you just look at the track record at the teams that have done it the best, or the team that has really done it the best being the Green Bay Packers through the years. Obviously, they had guys that were in the system, you know, Brett Favre, Aaron Rodgers, and now it's Jordan Love, right? This is different. Kirk Cousins is coming in with someone he's familiar with, but on a different team being the Raiders. I'm big in just letting the rookie sit for and learning from Kirk, watching the game, getting to experience game day, the weekly prep. It's very different than college. I know winning a national championship at Indiana, winning the Heisman Trophy, playing at a high level, being with Coach Cignetti, who demands a lot, is going to be so valuable to him in his transition to the NFL. It already has been. But if I was the coach, I'm not. I know the fans want to see him play. I get it. For his longevity and his development, I think it's super valuable to let a veteran and Kirk Cousins go run this offense, prepare for these games, and allow Fernando to sit on the sidelines and watch him do that.
1: We'll see when he gets to play this season as a rookie. He's no rookie, but he did earn a roster spot. Odell Beckham Jr. is now back with the New York Giants.
18: It was a different feeling. It was, you know, something that I was prepared for, but you never know exactly how it feels until you're really dealing with it. So just truly proud of myself, you know, whatever the outcome was. Like, I came and I gave my best effort, and I earned the right, you know, to be here. Like, this wasn't given to me. You know, I was given the opportunity, but I wasn't given making it here where I'm at. So I'm truly happy about it, but like I say, not satisfied until I find ways to continue to get better and bring my best. You know, I talked to the coaches about it. I said, hold me to the highest standard. It's how it's always been for me, how it always will be. If you see me on a day where you feel like I'm not giving my best, like, wake up. You know what I mean? Like, be better, do better. So I'm excited about that. And as far as what I feel like I could do on the field, I feel confident in that. You know, and I've never allowed anything anyone says to, like, shake their confidence, no matter what. People are going to talk about me regardless, good, bad, whatever it is. It just kind of comes with the nature of truly the hard work that I put in to be able to have that opportunity for someone to speak about me, even on a bad day. You know, slow news days, sometimes people are going to use my name to boost their own whatever it is. So it is what it is. It comes with the territory. You know, my focus will always be just kind of block that out and come here, produce, and be the best me I could be.
1: Odell Beckham Jr. earning one of the 53 spots on the Giants roster. SportsCenter All Night, ESPN Radio. OBJ back with the Giants. Back to baseball, where Ketel Marte is back with the Diamondbacks. Monday playing his first game since August 16th in Atlanta in a stint on the IL, which started with that unexpected absence from a game in Boston. Through an interpreter, he explained,
19: me llevo bien con Tori. 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
20: I get along really well with Torrey, and, you know, in that instance, I failed him by not showing up. That morning, I woke up, my body was in pain, and I couldn't react. No one made the decision for me. I'm the one that made the decision to not show up.
19: Claro, yo como hombre me voy a parar enfrente de ellos, voy a pedirle disculpas, ¿sabes? 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O sea, un error, nosotros somos humanos, y yo creo que un error lo comete cualquiera.
20: Definitely. Like a man, I'm going to stand up in front of them, ask for forgiveness. We're human. We all commit mistakes.
21: Ketel, do you have a message for the fans?
19: ¿Algún mensaje para la afición?
22: The other times it has happened, I asked for it to never happen again. And it's something that is a work in progress. And I think he told you he's human and he's not perfect. And we all have bad moments and bad days and things that we regret. And for him to come up here and tell you guys that, I know it wasn't easy. And this is as much progress as I've seen him make in communicating with you guys and with me.
1: Marte back in the lineup for the Diamondbacks, who lose to the Phillies 2-1. Phillies finish August at a Major League best 21-7 that month. Red Sox facing the Mariners at Fenway. They score two in the bottom of the eighth, one in the bottom of the ninth, and then in the bottom of the tenth.
2: Three balls and two strikes. Bases loaded. The payoff. Swing and a high fly ball. Center field. That'll get it done. Off the monster. Eli White will score. And the Red Sox win another impossible ball game. His first Fenway game since May. Trevor Story has a moment made for a long time. 9-8 the final.
1: His sixth career walk-off hit. WEEI with the call. Red Sox the 9-8 win. Orioles a one-run victory. 2-1 over the Rockies. Baltimore moving half game behind the Guardians for the third wild card spot in the American League. Being honored in Queens, that's next. SportsCenter all night. It's ESPN Radio.
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1: 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Over the weekend, Roger Federer inducted into the Tennis Hall of Fame in Newport on the heels of that. Monday, he was honored in New York at the U.S. Open.
2: It's been incredible, and it gave me a chance to look back at all the incredible people that have helped me along the way, the game that I love so much, what it gave me, and also maybe what I can say is just I had a little boy dare to dream when he was young. So I hope everybody who's young in the stadium, young at home, hopefully they have also a dream and they pursue it with the best ability they can, and it can bring you to a place like here tonight or to Newport to get inducted into the International Tennis Hall of Fame. It was incredible. I loved every minute, and I'm a little sad it's over, actually.
1: Impressive career for Roger Federer, certainly an understatement. 20 major singles titles. He was ranked number one for 310 weeks, including a record 237 consecutive weeks. ESPN analyst Andy Roddick knows about that.
3: His legacy will never go away. A lot of people saw what he did when everyone was watching. I had a front row seat to how he behaved when nobody was watching. And Mirka made that point so thoughtfully during the induction ceremony. He's the type of guy where in a training room, someone leaves a piece of trash without saying anything, he throws it away, right? Like he operates with that sort of thoughtfulness all the time, never forgets names, always looks you in the eye, was never better than anyone outside of the tennis court, only inside of the boundaries. So listen, he made my life hard for 10 years, and I'll consider him a friend forever. I just love the way he goes about his business. And at the core of everything that he believes in is this love for the game, and I'm happy we had this week, starting last Tuesday here in Newport, and now tonight to celebrate my friend Roger.
4: Be very gracious about him, considering that you said he made your life tough for 10 years. I mean, if this guy never exists, he doesn't come on the scene. You got a few Wimbledons. I mean, you got a few more trophies in the case.
3: That's okay. Listen, Roger spoke about the journey, the camaraderie, the community of tennis. That doesn't often know whether it's a Wimbledon title or not. What we'll share forever is bigger than that. I know he has those relationships all across tennis.
4: So many people, when they watch this guy play tennis, just felt things they'd never felt before watching an athlete.
3: Yeah, he was fantastic. I mean, we talk about his five finals. I was in one of them in 2006, and he could turn any stadium into a home game, even for an American playing here in the U.S. Open final, but it was well-deserved.
1: Andy Roddick, who happens to be the last American man to win a Grand Slam singles title. That was the U.S. Open in 2003. Back to baseball. Padres, a 5-0 shutout of the Reds, who are shut out for the 15th time this season. As for the Mets and Rays,
5: the 1-1. Swing and a fly ball. Left center field. Mullins racing back at the track. It is gone! Mark Vientos goes deep to left center field in his first game back. He gives the Mets a 2-0 lead in the seventh inning.
1: 880 ESPN New York, 3-2 the final as the Mets get the win.
0: Sports Center All Night. Number four.
1: Astros maintain their two-game lead in the division with a win over the White Sox and a first for Nelson Velasquez since joining Houston. ABME.
6: Swings and hammers. Left field. There's your first. How do you like that? Astros take the lead on Velasquez's laser shot to left field.
0: Number three.
1: For Washington, Dalen Lyle with a solo shot in the fifth against the Marlins. Then he put them in front in the seventh. Nationals Radio Network.
7: The 1-0.
6: Lyle cracks one. Deep right field. Back toward the bullpen. And it is gone. Off the facing of the second deck. And the Nationals lead 4-3.
0: Number two.
1: Washington getting two homers from Lyle. Cubs get a three-homer night. Cubs Radio Network.
8: Drilled in the air, deep left field. It's got a chance. Gone. Good call, run. You like the matchup, and so did Alex Bregman. Here's another deep drive. Get out the tape measure. Long gone. Cubs go back to back. Alex Bregman with his second of the game. A long drive. Home run to left. His third of the game. And the Cubs with their ninth have just set a team record.
0: Number one.
1: At Fenway, Red Sox and Mariners came down to the 10th. WEEI.
5: Three balls and two strikes. Base is loaded. The payoff. Swing it a high fly ball. Center field. That'll get it done. Off the monster. Eli White will score. And the Red Sox win another impossible ball game. His first Fenway game since May. Trevor Story has a moment made for a long time. 9-8 the final.
1: Boston's first win after trailing by at least three runs in the eighth inning in more than 2 years. It's Tuesday, and it's September. 1st of September is upon us, and so is Unsportsmanlike. Michelle Smallman with Courtney Cronin and David Dennis Jr. I'm Jay Reynolds, back tomorrow with SportsCenter All Night at ESPN Radio.
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1: 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Is that a Michelle word?
3: I think it is. I haven't heard that rejoin in a long time, and I remember when that started making the waves. And it's
1: Making waves.
3: You are a trendsetter because I think I've used Complusol to describe the backhanded compliments that people will give each other more than one time. So thank you for being a trendsetter.
1: No problem. David Dennis Jr., are you a Complusolter or a receiver of a Complusol?
4: I'm just a receiver of insults for the most part. The compli is left behind. Also, hearing that rejoin has really highlighted what kind of weekend you had in Miami. Like, it's kind of like the difference is kind of striking there. You had a party. It was a good time hanging out with Flo Rida, I think, right?
1: Actually, he was at my dinner spot. He sat at the table next to me.
3: Mm-hmm. Only you. Only you.
1: How do I end up in these situations? I don't know how I end up in those situations. But I always say, David, and good observation on the voice today, it's a delicate instrument. My voice is a delicate instrument. Mm-hmm. And if I have to talk over things, over loud noises, I lose my voice like that. Mm. And I don't know if you guys have ever been to Miami. A lot of loud music at restaurants.
4: Do tell.
1: At various clubs or establishments. A lounge, perhaps. Mm. I apologize for the voice. But it's almost like we're in mid-season form. You know, it is September 1st, so I'm feeling like we're in mid-season form. I think if anyone is qualified to give a Complusol to the Rams, it might be me, Michelle Smallman. So I'm going to give one here. The Rams are better at this than anybody else in the NFL. They are better at building teams than anyone in the NFL. That being said, I hope they lose every single game. And a thought came to me last night, guys, and I texted Nuno, one of our amazing producers. We assume that Aaron Donald is going to step back on the football field now that he joined the Rams on a one-year deal, unretired, of course, and be awesome. We assume that we are going to see the version of a 3-time defensive player of the year, an 8-time first team All-Pro, a 10-time Pro Bowler, and a defensive rookie of the year. We assume that he is going to line up with Myles Garrett and be a nightmare. But guys, what happens if he's not? What happens if he's regressed? And I know he said many times that he would not have put himself in this position if he didn't think he was ready to go, if he didn't think that he was back to one of the best players in the NFL, that type of form. But Courtney, is there a chance that Aaron Donald has regressed just a little?
3: I think it's realistic to look at anybody who sat out of football for 2 years and think that it might take them a bit to get up to speed if they get there at all. Aaron Donald certainly feels like a different breed. But even if he's 60% of who he was back when he was winning all those Defensive Player of the Year awards, back when we saw him in 2023, don't you think that his presence alone is going to help the dynamic of that defensive line? If you have him and teams are going to, like, when they see him in there, they're adding, you know, you're adding your guard and your center. You're going to add as much attention as you can to try to help prevent him from destroying and blowing up your backfield. That's going to free up Myles Garrett. That's going to free up Byron Young. That's going to allow the rest of the defensive line, whoever they have maybe coming off the edge blitzing, that's going to allow them to do their job. His presence is a present for this defensive line because it's going to command respect and attention that someone of his pedigree has earned. So even if you're not getting the peak Aaron Donald, which I still don't believe I think he retired not even on top yet. I think he still had an extra gear or two to get to. Totally. And that's the scary part, because when you watch him work out, when you watch all of the things that we've seen over the last couple of years, wondering if this moment was going to happen to where he'd come back to the NFL, I still think this is somebody who's in the peak physical shape of his life, to where just standing there, just being a part of that defensive line, even if you're a decoy, it's going to help the rest of your defense.
4: Cronin, this is, I salute you for entertaining this conversation, because I see what's going on here with Smalls.
1: What?
4: We are, over the last 2 days, we're watching the different stages of hating a team. Like, pre-hating a team before the season starts. Yesterday, it was, they're unstoppable, they're the villains, this isn't fair, they may go undefeated, all of these things. And now,
1: we're propping them up in case they fall, David?
4: Yeah, and then after a night sleeping on it, Smalls comes back with, what if they just stink? What if they're just not good after overall? Like, these are the phases of coping with a team that you deeply hate for no fault of the actual player's own, that you deeply hate and hoping that bad things happen for them. This is phase two, which is maybe this just doesn't work out. Maybe Aaron Donald is washed, which, if like, there's no negative to having him on the team. There's like literally no negative. If he's not good, he just won't play a lot. And if he doesn't play a lot, the team can still win the Super Bowl without him playing a lot. And if he plays and just changes the course of one game, he's kind of worth the salary that he's getting. Like, there's no negative of having it. They're not dependent on Aaron Donald to win a Super Bowl. They can win one without him. He is just the extra icing on this very loaded cake of greatness.
1: You don't think it's a fair question to ask if someone who hasn't played football since the 2023 season could regress, and we're expecting him to just come out there firing on all cylinders? You don't think it's fair to wonder, as Courtney said, if it will take a while for him to build that back up and get back to football speed?
4: Yeah, I mean, it's fair to ask. We could ask if he's going to regress, and it's possible that he'll regress. The problem is, it doesn't really matter if he's regressed or not. Like, it is not like a situation in which, if you told me that Aaron Donald played 6 games for the Rams and pulled a hamstring or didn't look good or had 1 sack through 10 games, I don't think that would change how I felt about their chances to win the Super Bowl that much. I would still think of them as the favorites to win the Super Bowl. They were a favorite to win the Super Bowl 3 days ago before he signed, and now they're even more favorites. I don't think it is essential for him to be great for them to win a Super Bowl.
3: So he just turned 35 years old in May, and most great pass rushers have 2 primes, the early one and then the one that hits like early to mid-30s. And I went back and looked at some of the numbers from some Hall of Famers, because that's what he's going to be. Aaron Donald, first ballot Hall of Famer, take it to the bank. Reggie White had 16 sacks at age 37. Julius Peppers, another Hall of Famer, had 11 sacks at age 37. Chris Dolman, playing on the interior of the defensive line, like Aaron Donald. Double-digit sacks multiple years in a row after that 35-year-old threshold. So there's no injury history to think of that's super dominant. Yeah, he had the high ankle sprain in 2022. He had a rib injury, but he wasn't somebody who was chronically dealing with stuff throughout his career that would lead you to believe that when he comes back, man, he might be exposing himself to risk of injury that he would have had anyways at that point of his career. It is a fair question to ask, and I'm glad somebody did, because to act like you can just come right off the couch and go right back into football, sometimes it works. When Joe Flacco did it, it worked. Sometimes it doesn't work when we see guys try to make a comeback after retirement. I don't think it will be an impact on Aaron Donald, because they're not going to be playing him more than 20 to 25 snaps a game. And he's a different breed. And he's earned the benefit of the doubt for us to buy into, hey, you say you're ready to play, you say you're in peak shape, we believe it, and you're going to impact this defensive line no matter how much you play, based on where he's going to be. Like, his presence on this defensive line, whether he's the one wreaking havoc in sacking quarterbacks and getting into the backfield, quarterback hits, pressures, whatever, or if it's freeing up somebody else to do it too.
1: We know that he's an awesome player. And whatever version you get of him, like you guys said, is not going to be a negative. But the expectations are so exponential, they have almost grown out of control. Yesterday, we were talking about, could they go undefeated? That's how good we think this team could be. The fact that we would even consider it, even if it's a small percentage, that's never on the table. Yesterday, Matt and Myron, co-hosts of Matt and Myron, Matt Jones and Myron Medcalf, talked about the opportunity that the Rams have to go undefeated, and have we conflated this too much?
5: Give me the percentage chance that you think the Rams could go undefeated.
6: 68, 70, 68?
5: Potentially.
6: Now, granted.
5: Wait.
6: Hold on a second.
5: Do you think there is a 68% chance the Rams are going undefeated?
6: Listen, I wasn't in your math class, so I don't know. Like, maybe it's a little high in the projection. But, no, I think it's not.
5: That means if we played this season three times, you're saying the Rams would go undefeated twice.
6: You're doing an algebra class on me. I don't know what you just said. But I do think
5: okay,
6: there's...
5: Okay, 888. So I can't... It's
6: possible.
5: Okay, but that's not 68%.
6: Well, what is this possible? What's the percentage of
5: 2%.
6: It's possible? 2%. Okay, somewhere between 2 and 68.
5: Well, there's 66 numbers between 2 and 68.
6: Give me 39. Final answer. 39%.
1: We're all over the board here. 2%, 68%. By the way, that video was very interesting. Did Matt and Myron go to a golf tournament together, you guys? Did you notice that they both had on baseball hats? They both had on kind of like a polo sweater vest, and they had colors that were in the same color story.
3: I think they just like pick up the yin to each other's yang.
1: Is it already pick two bodies, one mind with the two of them?
3: I think so. I mean, that's the reason that they got a show together, isn't it?
1: They were
3: twinning. Yeah.
1: You know, sometimes
3: colorful backgrounds.
1: Ev, CC, and I will show up, and we will be in the same color story, and we don't speak about it either. When you do this with people, it's a very intimate setting. You get to know people really well. You start to anticipate them. I just want to point that out. Matt and Myron already anticipate. Well, they had worked together for a while. But, David, when you hear that, somewhere between 2 and 68%, where do you fall on that spectrum, the chances that the Rams could go undefeated this season?
4: I fall deeply concerned with Myron's ability to balance his checkbook. Like, I'm really worried about who's budgeting for him, because these numbers he was throwing out here, the utter confusion at his own percentage of 68 and not understand that that's 2 out of 3 times, essentially. I was really concerned, and he was saying this is a trigonometry. I'm really deeply concerned about Myron, and I don't know, public education, I think in Minneapolis, where he's from. But there are a lot of things that were concerning me more so than the Rams, namely who is making sure that he's not overdrafting every month, because there's some deeply concerning number of things happening in his head.
1: Right also, now. He starts out at 68. He very quickly backed that off by 50%.
4: Went to 39.
3: What did he say, to 2?
1: What was the other one, 38, 39?
4: Yeah,
1: so I don't think he feels very convicted about that take.
3: And we've never seen a team win 17 games in a regular season. Remember, the schedule expanded a couple years ago. It is historically low that a team would go undefeated in the NFL, including this Rams team. Let's not forget what division they play in. The NFC West is loaded. The reigning Super Bowl champ is there. The San Francisco 49ers still have something to say about where they fall in the mix. They're this year's NFC North, and on the eyes of a lot of people that are prognosticating how the powers are going to be spread out throughout the NFC this year. And I mean, even when you look at the DraftKings odds, it's the Rams, Bills, Ravens, Seahawks. There's another team in the NFC West. I find it implausible to think that this team, especially given those first couple weeks where they've got to go to Denver, they've got to go to Philly, they've got Buffalo coming to the crib, like, they've got an easy stretch afterwards. We pointed that out yesterday. It's week 6 to week 11. That's their bye week. That's where they've got Arizona. They've got the Chargers in there. They've got the Raiders. They'll be okay there. They're not going to go undefeated, nor does anybody with a brain expect them to. And that's okay, because it's really hard to win in this NFL, let alone when you're in a division as competitive as them. But to go ahead and say that they're the Super Bowl favorites representing their own division and representing the conference, I think is a fair bet to make right now.
7: Did you say Myron doesn't have a brain?
1: Wow.
7: He said there's a 68% chance, and you said...
3: And then he backed it off to 2.
7: No, then when he went back up to 39.
3: I love Myron. He knows
7: but he's
3: this.
7: Brainless?
3: But like...
1: Wow, he's like the Scarecrow from Wizard of Oz?
3: The problem here is that when you ask Myron, when you put him on the spot to throw out a number, and he's just like, I didn't really think of this. Let me think of the most random number I could think of. How about 68?
1: No, he panicked for sure.
3: Like, that's not, you know, shame on Matt Jones for putting him on the spot like that and asking Myron to pick a random number, expecting that it's going to actually yield a real result.
7: No, not shame on Matt Jones. Thank you, Matt Jones, for giving us that moment.
1: Thank you, Matt Jones and Myron, for that. Well, a lot of people are assuming that the Rams are going to be laying in confetti in their home stadium on February 14th, Valentine's Day, with the Super Bowl. What happens if they do win another Super Bowl to Matthew Stafford's legacy? How will that be enhanced? We'll talk about that next on Sportsmanlike. 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
18: We've talked about our era with Matthew Stafford, who's the MVP in this. 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
19: Les Snead is like, look, not too many teams can have a 37, 38-year-old quarterback who's still an elite quarterback. We do not have to carry him across the finish line.
20: Think about the impact that this move can not only have on Aaron Donald, but other people's legacies. Matthew Stafford gets another one. He has an MVP in his back pocket. He becomes top five, top seven quarterback of all time conversation.
1: It's a Sportsmanlike on ESPN Radio. 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Courtney Cronin, David Dennis Jr., Michelle Smallman hanging out with you. And Courtney, I just saw something on my social media timeline.
3: Oh.
1: Did you know that this week, Bears quarterback Caleb Williams is going to be the guest on Hot Ones?
3: I did see that.
1: Caleb Williams versus the Wings of Death. Shout out to Sean Evans, friend of the show, friend in life. How do we think Caleb's going to handle these wings?
3: You know, I don't know if he drinks milk or not, because I know he cut 10 to 15 pounds going into the season, so I don't know what food groups, what if he's, you know, what he's cut out of his diet.
1: Maybe he's lactose intolerant. Who knows?
3: You know, isn't that what you're supposed, and I don't know if I'd ever do well in this challenge, because isn't that what you're supposed to drink if you are getting, if it's getting too hot?
1: Yes.
3: Not water doesn't
1: dairy
3: work.
1: Helps.
3: Ugh. I would last on like level one then. I couldn't do the dairy afterwards.
1: I'm back on whole milk.
3: Girl.
1: Every time I open the internet, it's like, this type of milk is bad. That type of milk is bad. This one's bad for the environment. This one's bad for your body. I'm just like, I can't keep up.

0: after just like 2 seconds because I don't think I could handle the pain. David's from, David lives in Atlanta where they have good wings.
1: I was going to say, a hotbed of great wings.
0: My money's on David. Don't let us down.
2: Yeah, I think I could do it. I think I'm ready. I'm ready for the challenge. I can handle it. I like hot food in general. From born in Louisiana, it's in my blood.
1: That's right.
2: You know, got the wing, you know, culture here. If I must go to Magic City for a few weeks to practice,
3: what?
2: I will sacrifice and do that if I need to. But you know, gotta do what we gotta do. I think I can handle it. I think I can hold it down. I think also of the entire unsportsmanlike roster, I want to see Evan do it the most. I want to see him try it the most.
0: Ooh.
2: I want to see Evan like try a hot wing and watch him just sort of like get in the fetal position on the floor.
1: Here's the thing that you don't know about Evan. Evan, out of anyone on the show, would make sure he gets to the end. His face could be, his eyeballs could be bleeding from the heat. And Evan would not quit.
2: I want to see.
1: He
2: would see him
1: not,
2: sweating.
1: He would never stop.
2: Sweating through
1: his
2: suit.
1: I would tap out.
2: Snot coming down his nose, all the things, like just the pain and on his body as he's trying to eat a wing.
4: As soon as Michelle and Candy eat the bomb, it's over.
1: Yeah,
4: they're not
1: Candy
4: finishing.
1: Well, I don't know. Does Candy like spicy stuff?
4: It doesn't matter. He's not finishing. He's like, what am I doing this for? They're not paying me enough. And then he's leaving.
1: That's the thing. Candy and I would be like, we don't care. Say that we didn't finish it. Like, it doesn't matter to us. Evan, for pride, would do
0: prideful
1: it.
0: Person.
1: Evan would physically hurt himself, but he would finish. Evan does not quit.
2: Well, everybody finishes, right? Doesn't everybody do, like, who taps out? Nobody taps out on that thing,
4: a couple
2: right?
4: I know, people have.
1: I think some people have.
2: Tom Holland threw up at the end of his, right?
1: A lot of people throw up.
2: Yeah.
1: It's very bad for you.
0: It's unenjoyable. So I guess we'll see if Caleb throws up.
2: They do it like 10 a.m. in the morning. They do it like in the morning.
1: So I didn't want to bring this up. What if Caleb taps out? What if he has a bad showing on Hot Ones? What if he gives opposing fans some fodder?
0: Yeah.
1: He could even make it past Wing 3.
0: Do you think that would be what they're chanting at him at every home or every road game?
1: They'd be bringing like bottles of hot sauce in the stands to taunt him. That's a risk to go on that show. You have to be brave to go on that show. You also might have to.
2: If you have the clutch gene. If you
1: have
2: big concerns about how you handle pressure if you can't finish the wing. I would really wonder about his ability to close in the fourth quarter.
0: Well, I don't know. He seems pretty good at that. So maybe he's good with the closing out the wing.
2: But it gets in your head. It gets in your head. If the wings start to, you know, mess with you, then you start to question, can I really pull this out in the fourth quarter? We got a 2-minute drill. Can I do this? I messed up on hot ones. I don't know if I can do it anymore.
1: Oh, and you know what? Sean's from Chicago, huge Bears fan.
2: Mm-hmm.
1: So let's hope he didn't mess with Caleb's psyche.
4: It looks like 12 people have not finished.
1: Oh. Can we get some of the names on the list?
4: DJ Khaled is the most famous one.
1: I was going to say, I know a rapper tapped out.
5: Terrible episode.
4: Bad Bunny.
1: Bad Bunny?
2: Whoa.
5: Ice Spice. Disappointing.
1: Hold on. Benito tapped out?
2: Whoa.
4: Lil Yachty.
5: Wait, did you say Ice Spice? You can't
1: her
5: tap out.
1: Her name is Ice Spice.
5: If your name has spice in it.
1: No, you have to go by Ice Bland. You can't call yourself Ice Spice and not finish Hot Ones. I'm sorry.
2: Or just Ice. You could just be Ice.
1: You're just Ice. You're just okay, ice. Who else?
4: Jim Gaffigan, the comedian. Mike Epps. Ricky Gervais.
0: Wow. There's some names that I wouldn't feel embarrassed about if I also tapped out. Yeah.
1: Did you say Lil Yachty tapped out?
2: Lil Yachty.
4: Lil Yachty, yep.
0: Well, you guys think he'd be great at this? Why?
1: I don't know why. I expected more from him.
2: He's from Atlanta, right? Lil Yachty, isn't Yachty from?
0: I think he is, but like that automatically apparently makes... Fine, then David, you better take the championship home if we're saying just because you're from Atlanta.
1: He's from Mapleton, Georgia.
0: I guess it's a quantifier for greatness.
1: Downtown Georgia boy, you can't finish?
4: Here's how low the bar is. DJ Khaled tapped out after 3 wings. So as long as you get to 4, you're better.
0: What level of hot are you starting at?
4: Not hot at all.
1: No, on the Scoville ratings, it's very low to start. Some even say the early sauces can taste sweet.
0: Okay.
1: But then what would you say, Pat? Maybe around 6, 7? If I'm Evan today, 6, 7. That's when it really starts to ratchet up.
4: Yeah, it starts to...
5: And then 8 is the worst one.
4: Yeah, that's the bomb.
5: And then they kind of come down 9, 10 are still bad, but not quite as bad as 8.
1: But then they do the dab.
2: What's number 8 called?
4: The bomb, beyond insanity.
2: Yeah, I just liked hearing you say the bomb a bunch.
4: That's
2: of
4: what
2: times.
4: It's called.
2: No, what is it? What is it again?
4: The bomb, beyond insanity.
2: Okay, cool.
1: You know, you can buy the Hot Ones case and do it yourself. One time I was at a party and people were doing it. I elected not to because I knew I wouldn't be good at it. You're not going to ruin my night. But maybe we

0: do that.
1: I think you should throw a hot one.
2: I think it'd be a good. That's totally ECHC next year.
0: I was
2: going
0: to say, maybe we bring it to ECHC or to our holiday hang.
2: Yeah.
1: There's a holiday hang?
2: Do it on a Friday. So in case anybody has like horrific indigestion the next day, you don't have to come here at 4 in the morning.
0: I like where your head's at, Courtney. All right, well, coming up next here on Unsportsmanlike, we need to get to this Dan Orlovsky sound, because Dan Orlovsky said something pretty bold yesterday about how Matthew Stafford's legacy could be impacted if the Rams win another Super Bowl while he's under center. We'll talk about that, but first, I want to tell you this about Midas. 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
0: It's Unsportsmanlike here on ESPN Radio. 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We have pushed this off long enough. We've got to get to this Dan Orlovsky sound. Aaron Donald returning to the Rams and retiring. He's joining Myles Garrett on that defensive line. No big deal. And we're assuming that the Rams are going to get to and probably win the Super Bowl in their home stadium on Valentine's Day. And we've talked about what that would do for this organization, but let's drill in on what that would mean for Matthew Stafford specifically and his legacy. This is a guy who's already won one Super Bowl. He's been an MVP, comeback player of the year, three-time Pro Bowler. Pat loves that one. He's the NFL passing yards leader, the NFL passing touchdowns leader. What happens if he adds a second Super Bowl to that resume? Here's our Dan Orlovsky.
19: Think about the impact that this move can not only have on Aaron Donald, but other people's legacies. Matthew Stafford gets another one. He has an MVP in his back pocket. He becomes top five, top seven quarterback of all time conversation. The same with Sean McVay. A second Super Bowl puts him in to a different echelon. I think this, and also it puts pressure on them like we haven't seen in two decades. Like the Patriots going undefeated. That's the type of pressure I think that is in L.A.
0: Courtney, your reaction?
2: Top five, top seven. It's a pretty loaded list right now. Like, who among these quarterbacks that I would say are probably on everybody's top five, who are you bumping off? There's Brady, seven Super Bowls, three MVP awards. Joe Montana, four Super Bowls, two MVPs. Mahomes, Manning, and then there's this conglomerate of, let's say, like Dan Marino, Aaron Rodgers, Johnny Unitas. That's top seven right there. Like, who are you bumping off that list? I understand the accomplishments that Matthew Stafford has garnered since he moved from Detroit, was traded, went to the Rams, won them a Super Bowl immediately, and has had this team in the mix just about every single year since then. The thought of him being in the top five, top seven quarterback conversation upon winning another Super Bowl is lunacy. And I love Dan. And I love Dan for this take because it gives us something to talk about. The number one thing people will discredit Matthew Stafford for, right or wrong, he's going to get the Jalen Hurts treatment here. Welcome to it. Is you won a Super Bowl with the super team. They went out and got Myles Garrett. They went out and got Aaron Donald. Mm-hmm. And then you win the Super Bowl? Of course you win the Super Bowl. No matter what he does this season, they're going to look at the coach. They're going to say, Sean McVay, of course you won a Super Bowl. He's your head coach. He will be a top 10, top 15 quarterback at worst if they win another one. And that's how he can go down in history. And that is a damn fine place to be. But top five, top seven, with those names I just gave you, I think that there is a very difficult argument to make when it comes to Matthew Stafford based on the longevity argument, the super team narrative, and that traffic jam, frankly, that he faces with the guys ahead of him.
1: Yeah, this is I get what Dan was doing here, but it actually kind of backfires because now we spent the next 24 hours talking about what Matthew Stafford does not do, right? Like we're like chipping away at him, because when you're talking like top 10, like the top four or five, like Courtney said, solidified. After that, you're kind of splitting hairs with a lot of these dudes. And when you split those hairs, you find out a lot of times that Matthew Stafford does not measure up to some of these other dudes. Because like the Rams thing, yes, he won the Super Bowl, he's won the MVP. We also got to remember, he spent the first half of his career not really winning that much with Detroit, while also having one of the greatest wide receivers of all time in Megatron at his disposal throughout that entire time. Like, again, it sounds like we're disparaging Matthew Stafford. He's had an incredible career. It is going to be a Hall of Fame career. It is going to be top 10 to 15. That's fine. Like, we can leave it at that and let it be fine without having to go overboard with this dude being top 5, top 7, because I think most people, without even blinking or thinking twice, can name 5 to 7 quarterbacks better than Matthew Stafford.
2: Has he ever been considered the undisputed best player at his position?
0: It's so funny you say that, because that's where my mind went.
1: Mm-hmm.
0: Those guys that you mentioned, the Mannings, the Bradys, and I know that they played against one another, so that's a nuanced conversation. When we rank the quarterbacks, Matthew Stafford's never number one.
2: Even in the MVP year.
0: When we're talking Mahomes, yeah, we're talking Allen or Lamar. Mm-hmm. Matthew Stafford, in that list, top five, certainly top three on some people's lists, he's never definitively number one. He's not the best quarterback of his era. So if he's not the best quarterback of his era, how could he be a top five quarterback all time?
2: And even if he gets 2 rings, you have to think about the other quarterbacks who have accomplished that feat. Drew Brees in that mix, Brett Favre, Steve Young, John Elway.
0: So that's the group I was wondering if he jumps over with this second win.
2: But I look at those guys, and they had longer stretches of play where they were the undisputed GOAT of their time period, the best guy playing at that time. He wins an MVP last year. We're still talking about Josh Allen and Lamar Jackson as the best quarterbacks in the NFL. Look at not that this is the be-all, end-all, but go look at the top 10 list that came out in the summer. Jeremy Fowler, when he pulled execs, scouts, coaches, what have you. Matthew Stafford was further down the list than this argument would even give it credit for.
0: Mm-hmm.
2: Josh Allen was number one. He has never been considered. There's a lot of revisionist history, I think, that goes on with Matthew Stafford, because it's like, finally, he gets to LA, he has a competent coaching staff, he has a team that's built to win, and he wins right away. He does what he was brought there to do. But there were all of those years after being drafted out of Georgia in Detroit where he didn't win anything. There were bad teams. And if you think about a quarterback, you're saying is top 5, top 7 all time, that is the transcendent talent. That's the guy who is scheme transcendent, coach transcendent, offensive line transcendent. Doesn't matter who you have around you, that puts you in a category where you have to be able to lift everyone at any given time, no matter the circumstances. He's had a long career in the NFL. His longevity is incredible, but he has not done that throughout the entire stretch, which, if you're saying top 5, top 7, you're saying undisputed, you're among the best to ever do this. No one can ever poke a hole in your resume, and that's just not the case with him.
1: Just to simplify it, what is the Matt Stafford era of the NFL? What was the time where it was like, yeah, this is Matt Stafford's era? Mm-hmm. Like, because we went from Brees, Manning, Brady, directly to Mahomes, Allen, Jackson. Like, yeah, those are pretty much the two eras that happened during the Stafford career. And at no point was Matthew Stafford the guy that we talked about as the guy defining that era. It was always at least 3 dudes above him. Now, he may have been 4. He may have been right outside the club, but he was not one of those top 3 dudes at any point we're talking about the era. No, like, we're not going to look back on the last 15 years of the NFL and say that was the Matt Stafford era. Absolutely not.
0: So you're saying he's behind the velvet rope outside next to the bouncer?
1: He's kind of in the club. He ain't in VIP. Like,
0: he didn't get bottle service?
1: He's not getting bottle service. It's like when Mahomes and Brady and then walk in the club, the DJ is like, boom, boom, boom, look who's in the club, oh! When Stafford's in, it's like, oh, Matthew Stafford's here too. Like, it's cool. But nobody's making the DJ's not making the announcement that he's walking in the club.
2: This sounds dumb, but does bringing Aaron Donald to L.A. hurt Matthew Stafford's legacy in any way?
0: No.
2: I don't think it does, but I know that there's going to be detractors that say he wins a second Super Bowl. It's the super team argument. It's what other athletes and other sports have gotten. You join forces or forces join with you, and you are the monstars out there, what we called this team, the assembly of talent that they have. It's good. People are going to look at Matthew Stafford and say, of course you won. You had to win. You should have won with that group. I don't think that part's fair. But if you're going to size him up in the grand scheme of all the great quarterbacks who have ever done this, he would have to keep playing until Tom Brady age, win one or two more Super Bowls, another MVP in there, to crack top seven in that realm. And if you're just, that's literally just going off of numbers of what other people have ahead of him and what the stretch of those other quarterbacks who either won one or two Super Bowls, the Elways, the Breeze, Brett Favre, Steve Young, those guys. It's a hard list to, I mean, to even be mentioned in that list of people is a big deal. But I don't know that he will ever be considered above any of those guys we mentioned, let alone the top five, because you've seen it just more recently than you have over the entire stretch of his career.
0: I think if he didn't have that first one in his back pocket, absolutely. Aaron Donald and Myles Garrett, quite frankly, going there would hurt this argument for Matthew Stafford. But because he has that first one in his back pocket and he's coming off an MVP season, so them joining this team, it's not like they're carrying him or covering up for any deficiencies that he had in his game. He's operating at the highest level. He's the best player in the NFL.
2: Too. Yeah,
0: and he's doing it late in his career.
2: And I am all for that. But to say top five, top seven, I don't know if he has enough time left, frankly, to be able to prove that, because it's going to take more than one season for him to jump somebody on that list.
0: She's Courtney Cronin, David Dennis Jr. also hanging out. I'm Michelle Smallman. And coming up next, guys, Lane Kiffin, he's in the news, shocker. He continues to say his decisions are about the team, not about his reputation. But are we buying it? We'll tell you next on Unsportsmanlike, presented by Progressive Insurance.
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0: And let's talk some college football here on Unsportsmanlike. David Dennis Jr., Courtney Cronin, I'm Michelle Smallman. Lane Kiffin is always at the center of the conversation and sometimes the controversy. And this time, he's at the center of both because we have some legalities happening in college football. NFL rookies were seeking a fifth year of college eligibility. And the SEC, amongst other conferences, have come out saying that they oppose it. Lane Kiffin is at the center of that storm because he was one of the coaches, mainly the coach, that was bringing these players to his program. Tight end Daquan Wright, who was released by the Cleveland Browns, is the main example. He was going to join his former coach, Lane Kiffin, when he was with Ole Miss, at his new post in LSU. Lane Kiffin had a press conference and he spoke about one of the reasons why he felt comfortable pursuing former NFL rookies and bringing them back to LSU.
28: So I met with our leadership committee of our players and I asked them, what's your team? What do you want to do? If these players are allowed to be added to rosters, what do you want to do? And every one of them was emphatic about they can help us win, bring them. And, you know, we understand that, you know, we have a team that's practiced together, worked together all off season, but one of them said, hey, this is how it works at the next level, and this is how the real world works. You know, there aren't days you can't bring employees into certain jobs to help the company. So that made me feel a little better in the struggle and being torn back and forth. And so we'll wait to this week to see if there's any more guidance and the question whether myself as the head coach of football and will football follow SEC orders. I said it earlier this morning when asked. Of course we will.
0: David, the player signed off on it, so it helped Lane with the struggle. How do you feel about that? Are you buying it?
1: Lane Kiffin is the master and has mastered this because he's had so much practice at acting as if the thing that he was always going to do that serves Lane Kiffin was a tough choice. This is the thing that he always does. Oh, I didn't want to leave for a better situation. I thought about it, but finally, I've discovered that the weather was better in this place, or, you know, I had this epiphany that came to me in the middle of the night, or my players wanted this, so I'm going to make this tough decision that, oh, by the way, is going to benefit me in the long run. This is Lane Kiffin. This is what he does. You think if he didn't want those players there, he would go to his team and say, guys, what do you think? He would put his foot down and say, I don't want to do this. Lane Kiffin only cares about the pursuit of making Lane Kiffin great and going into a podium and in front of people and describing why he made the decision and acting like it was a tough choice. This was never a tough choice for Lane Kiffin. Once the news wire came down and it said, you can do something to make yourself have a better chance of winning a national championship, he was all in and locked in on this. This is what he does.
2: instead of preparing for the game that they have against Clemson in their Death Valley this Saturday, you know, pretty big game, season opener, last year they win, it was a great way to set the tone, and then obviously the season fell apart for LSU, but in this week, he's focusing on all of the stuff that's not dealing with the game plan itself for Clemson. Imagine if they lose that game. Imagine if they come out flat. I don't know why he's doing this, but he's putting such enormous pressure on himself in a year where he should be trying to feign all of that and say, look, it's a 12-team college football playoff. We've got a $40 million roster. We're in a competitive conference. We're trying to get into the mix. We're, you know, an AP top 25 team in the top 15. We're getting there. But now, him doing all of this and taking the focus away from the actual games at hand puts even more pressure on him in year one to make the CFP and to go win a national championship. I don't know why he's doing this. Why would you be willing? It's like, it's a weird exercise of attempting to raise the stakes on yourself and not let anybody else from the outside do it. It's like he's either trying to beat us to the punch or he's just insane. This makes no sense. And what do you think those players are going to say? What do you think? Do you think they're going to disagree with him? They could be off the team. They could lose their role.
0: For no, him coach, it really muddies the waters of college football. No. Like, of course they're going to say yes. They want to win.
2: It's what he said up there was disingenuous because he's coming across like, look, like my guys are okay with this. I don't know why you guys, meaning the SEC, meaning the rest of college football, are operating in the court of common sense, but he keeps trying to play the victim in all of this. And that's the frustrating part, because anytime he gets in front of an open mic, what comes out of his mouth, it's nonsensical to the rest of us who live in reality. But to Lane, living in Lane land, he's being victimized. His team is being victimized because they're trying to play within the quote unquote rules, which have since been changed. Yet he's like, well, no, you only changed them recently. We should be able to abide by what we believe are the rules, what we believe is reality. It's everybody else is doing it one way, yet he thinks his way is the right way. And that's what drives me insane when it comes to Lane Kiffin, because what are we not talking about? The Clemson game. Why are we not talking about it? Because of him and his decisions this week to make everything about this week other than the week one opener.
0: Yeah, he's got a lot of agita for a guy who signed, what, a $91 million contract? But the question remains, what's Lane going to do? So he and the SEC, they're waiting to hear how this plays out. Thursday, there is a court case. A judge signed a show cause order that requires the SEC and NCAA to explain why the new penalties associated with their pro-athlete rules don't put them in contempt of court and invite violation of the judge's previous ruling of the case. The judge can either uphold the temporary restraining order, which prohibits the SEC and Greg Sankey, their commissioner, from punishing schools like LSU if they play a football player who's added to the roster, like Daquan Wright, after signing with an NFL team, or they can reverse the decision. Rosters are due on Friday. What is Lane Kiffin gonna do? He was asked that question yesterday.
28: A lot of athletes filed these injunctions or temporary restraining orders around the country against the NCAA that were in this fifth year, and felt their attorneys and them felt they should get that year back because of the NCAA not handling it properly. So as they started to win these cases, obviously, then came in conference rules. And so I don't think it was very much surprise if you're those kids' attorneys or those kids, they feel they have a court order saying they can play. And now if they're restricted by someone to not, you know, they brought a court order against the conference. So there's no intent, nor there ever was, to play somebody that we're not supposed to in order of an SEC rule. So I think, again, I'm not the spokesperson. I think now you're waiting to see Thursday. You know, the SEC had a stance, made a rule. A judge felt that they couldn't do that to the players. So we'll be practicing, focused on Clemson, and spending our time on that all week.
0: Focus on Clemson, Courtney.
2: I tuned out about halfway through that because the word salad that he is just vomiting at that moment at the mic, none of it made any sense. At the end, he circles back to, we're still going to be focused on Clemson, whether they play or whether they don't play. We're going to abide by the rules. But he's trying to talk himself into this, trying to make it sound sensical.
0: No, he's trying to talk the royal we, into this. Right, David? It seems like he's trying to justify what he wants to do.
1: Yeah, according to called this disingenuous. This is the most genuine version of Lane Kiffin.
2: Disingenuous to people who live in reality, because he's trying to say makes no sense.
0: This is authentically him, though.
1: This is authentic Lane Kiffin. This is the Lane Kiffin. I don't know about him. Just the hand thing. Oh, would they want to do this? He
0: We're
1: wants
0: back
1: to play.
0: And forth. We're
1: this
0: slaying.
1: Is what he
2: Anytime
1: wants to
2: it goes like this.
1: Right. Like the 50 Cent meme. Like, what me for? Like, that's what he does. Like, he's acting like he just wanders into a court injunction and now he's got this thing going on. He knows what he's doing. He wants these players on his team no matter what.
0: He does feign. How did I end up here?
1: Right.
0: I don't know.
1: I'm just Lane Kiffin.
0: We're on Sports Alike.
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1: You know how, like, when you watch the Predator movies or, like, Alien, like, you know that Predator or Alien is going to show up in the movie, but they still, like, tease it, and it's still absolutely terrifying when they show up on the screen. That's what we just witnessed. Like, we knew that Aaron Donald was going to be a Ram. We saw all the prep for it. We saw all the, you know, all the teasing, and yet he's here, and it is still as terrifying as if we did not know that this dude was going to be there. Like, this is, if you are a quarterback game planning for this, if you're an offensive line game planning for this, this is terrifying prospect, because Aaron Donald does not have to go out there and get 20 sacks this season. He just has to be situationally great, which he is going to be situationally great and turn the course of so many games and so many playoff games that the Rams are going to have.
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9: Oh, that's going to change the game, too. Shai Gilgeous-Alexander is not going to wait for the game to come to him. He's not going to try to get teammates involved. Things going to change in game two because Shai knows, all right, I'm about to play the most important playoff game. I'm about to play my young NBA career.
10: I agree.
9: Because my team is down 0-1, and it looked like that with a guy that wants what we have. Not just an MVP trophy, but a championship in the NBA. And when Victor Wembanyama put on that historic performance, a guy who has been historic himself. Only Michael Jordan in the last 40 years had four different seasons averaging at least 30 points a game. That's what Shai Gilgeous-Alexander has been able to do. Game two, knowing what's at stake after losing game one, oh, it's going to change. He's not going to wait for the game. He's going to bring the game to him. He's going to bring himself to the game because for the first time in a long time, Shai Gilgeous-Alexander, that is absolutely necessary based on what we saw from the San Antonio Spurs and Victor Wembanyama in game one.
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2: 600. What's the O stand for? 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

0: the office of your favorite president. Good morning to all of the 609ers, Los Angeles.
1: All right, you 609ers, you know what to do. It's September. Let's go. Move it, move it, move it.
2: Hit that guy on that. Move it. Move it. Move, move, move.
3: Hey, baby, we're going to be here all day. We're going to be here all day, baby. I like this kind of party. I like this kind of party, baby. Bought me a silk suit and
4: put luggage in my hand.
5: To the promised land.
6: That was, I mean, I think that was like a national championship. You okay, bub?
7: No.
8: There is no tomorrow.
1: No, there's not.
8: There is no tomorrow.

0: who's this?
1: What's that bulge in his pocket?
0: It's his new calendar. It's September 1st, Rainwater. What a weirdo. And new member of Morning Madness. What's up, Justin?
2: Strength and honor.
3: We're bigger than U.S. Steel.
0: Can't let me make it to the telephone. Los Angeles!
4: Good morning, Vietnam!
5: Good morning from London, England. Welcome to Morning Mayhem with David Basil, Roger Scott, Justin Moore, and Christian Weaver. Whoopik Sui! Los Angeles!
0: Oh, yeah. Come on, Earth, Wind, and Fire. Only they can bring in September in the right way.

0: September 1st day. Morning, Roger.
1: Good morning, David.
0: Good morning, Todd Pierce.
2: Good morning, gentlemen.
1: What up, TP?
0: Filling in for Christian Weaver, starting off September in the right way. You know, Roger, remember Tommy has started playing September as sort of the opening song. You remember he would almost play it every time coming out of the open. He did it the last year or so.
1: Is that right?
0: No. Yes, it's a fun song. It's one of Earth, Wind & Fire's best one.
1: That's one of our, again, one part of our youth.
0: When you think of September, what do you think of, Roger?
1: I think of Labor Day.
0: I did too. Then there was just get a day off on Monday.
1: I didn't even know it until yesterday. I know. I was talking to somebody, goes, yeah, why is the touchdown club's on Tuesday next week? I said, I don't know why. Well, because it's Labor Day, stupid.
0: I know. I kept announcing afterwards, all right, we'll see you next Monday with Gus Miles. I was like, oh, crap, it's Tuesday. Yeah, never mind.
1: No. It's okay. September, Labor Day, telethon. Well, school didn't start until September.
0: That's right. And then you know what else it means for Morning Mayhem? Bruce James coming by today. Oh, Bruce.
1: Hey.
0: Oh, All-American defensive end, number 85.
1: Yeah.
0: And always great to have him. I don't think he was there yesterday for Emmett Smith. We'll have Bruce Friday. We'll have John Daly today. We're going to switch John next week. He and Darren McFadden are going to switch days. So we'll have D-Mac on Tuesdays and John on Thursday. But today we'll have John. We also we'll have a little family feud to play. We've got a little we got Boudreaux's coming up with food.
1: Got a
0: visit with a jiu-jitsu champion that's going to perform somewhere on the national international scene. I just found out about her yesterday. But what a day yesterday at the Touchdown Club with Emmett Smith. Wow. What a impressive guy, and just on the mic and just said everything right and just a really engaging guy. Had some funny stuff, funny clips, and you know, he's such a pro at that. You know, he's done so many of these, and he's got so many cool life stories. You know, everywhere he went, high school, college, pros, Dancing with the Stars, he's a winner. Yeah. You know, and he's just really impressive. Did you get a chance to say hello to him at all?
1: I was standing
0: in the back of the room.
1: I stayed in the back.
0: It was packed.
1: Reasons. I was waiting on Meredith and the Hendrixes and somewhere, and we miscommunicated a little bit. So, anyway, I didn't go there because I was waiting on Meredith, and she wasn't able to make. She had work to do,
0: okay,
1: which is the thing to do. So I just stayed back
0: there.
1: Yeah. RJ's bringing him through, RJ had a look on his face that you had at the announcement of everybody before this was going on, because he was getting texts from you and all that. As I'm standing right there in the wall, I didn't know that's where everybody comes through.
0: Yeah.
1: And Emmett's right there walking through, and I go, "What up, Emmett?"
0: And we dapped.
1: There's no picture of me at all doing that.
0: You know what? I wonder.
1: No.
0: There might be.
1: No,
0: there might be.
1: Unless they do a drone.
0: I think they do a drone. That drone shot is great.
1: The drone is the best thing.
0: That's Jeremy and Alicia at Flower Agency.
1: Nice, really cool. But anyway, it was cool seeing him. Yeah.
0: Yeah, he was
1: taller than he is.
0: Yeah, it was jam packed. I mean, you couldn't get another body in that room. It was just it was over the top. And but he was really good. I thought he was very sincere. Had a lot of life accomplishments, but you know, it's so funny, you know, when we have like Peyton Manning, after that, when everybody says greatest meeting ever, yep, or after Terry Bradshaw, greatest meeting ever, after Ray Lewis, greatest meeting ever, and yesterday had a lot of that, greatest meeting ever. He was the most engaging. We'll play some clips.
1: Well, you did a great job with the questions and all that, and again, just letting him grow and do what he did. He seemed to genuinely have a great time, and I thought probably the smoothest move you made all morning long was introducing the agent, because that dude's never been mentioned.
0: That's what he said. He said he's never been in college ever. Yeah, I always try to do that. You know, the other agent, Ward Healy, that came in, I did that for him. And I appreciate, you know, people who do, you know, those agents.
1: I don't deal with them very much. And guess what? He's going to remember that.
0: Yes.
1: Yeah. Let's look on his roll.
0: Well, best compliment he
1: gave. But it was nice.
0: Best compliment he gave was like, listen, man, he said, if you ever need me to put in a good word to other agent, I'll be glad to do it. Yeah. Yeah.
1: Well, and again, it's not that it was a trick as much as you always do the right thing.
0: You don't always have agents coming in with their guys.
1: Yeah, and Emmett had a great time.
0: Yeah.
1: It looked like.
0: Yeah, he did. I think he did.
1: He genuinely had a good time.
0: Yeah.
1: I haven't seen the post video.
0: Yeah, and then the other thing the agent said, he said, you know, our Q&A, we did a lot of Arkansas stuff, and he said usually all he gets is, you know, what was it like in the Super Bowl, but we got to go a lot of different directions because we could bring in Jerry, we could bring in Jimmy. Yeah. You know, Jimmy Johnson sent a message yesterday.
1: SEC, all those things.
0: Yeah. Jimmy Johnson sent a message yesterday, and very nice. I think he appreciated what Jimmy had to say about him. He said Jimmy Johnson said he never met a guy that was more professional, took his job more professional.
1: Really?
0: Than what Emmett had done.
1: And that's saying a lot.
0: Yeah. I thought. And then I thought, you know, again, I'd forgotten about it until I was doing my research that he had gone by to see Peyton Hillis in the hospital. That was a real touching deal. He reminded everybody, hey, you lost Ryan Mallett. You know, you almost lost two Razorbacks there within, three or four months, I think, something like that. And so, anyway, he didn't have to do that, but he seems to be a very genuine guy. I love what he said about what he does with his family and prayer. Todd, would you go and get Bruce, if you don't mind? He's down at the back door.
1: Oh, is that who was calling?
0: Yeah, that's who it was.
1: Oh, okay.
0: Listen, let me make sure on the way. But what he does, I think he said all of his siblings, right, Roger?
1: Right.
0: Would get on the phone once a week. And have prayer together. And that's now. And he says each sibling leads the meeting, or leads the prayer, rather. And you know, anyway, just pretty remarkable. That's a pretty cool thing. And, I mean, obviously he does that for his own family. But, I love the fact one of his funny lines that we'll have to play. He said, you know, he was going to win Dancing with the Stars. It was only with season three, so it was still hot. It was, you know, 25 million people watching. And he said he got beat by Jerry Springer. He said, I don't get beat by Jerry Springer in Dancing. No way. So he said, hey, we met with Cheryl Burke, said, we're going to practice 8 hours a day.
1: Wow.
0: He had regimented it like he did for football. And so, and the rest is history. He wins. What do they call that? The silver ball?
1: I think
0: ball?
1: It's the mirrored ball.
0: Mirror ball, not silver ball. Yeah. Mirror ball, yeah. And anyway, I give him credit. You know, he everything he touches, he seemed to have. And a guy who, you know, usually people look at him and say, you don't look that big. And so his stature, and, you know, he wasn't a 4-2 guy, and but man, he found a way to win.
1: Well, he's been out of football a while too, so he's not.
0: Hey, I thought he still looked in good shape yesterday.
1: Oh no, I agree, but yeah, I mean,
0: you're saying your guns are equal.
1: No. What I'm saying is that when you look at them, I mean, they're not as, you know, they're not as, you know, thick necked or whatever that might be going on, because they've not gone to do the gym, as you just said. You know, practicing.
0: Yeah, I think he was still in good shape. Anyway, had a lot of good comments from people there. Said it was the best. It was the best speaker we've had. You can certainly make that argument. He was very engaging and funny. The best clip was when I said, what do you think? Because he knew about Jerry and Clinton coming together.
1: Yeah.
0: I said, what do you think about that matchup on stage? Yep. He said, and we'll have to play the clip where he just basically
1: we'll have to find that one. I don't see it, but we'll get time.
0: He said you're going to basically ask, oh, you got it?
1: Let's see if I got it.
0: What do you think about that matchup that we arranged to have President Clinton and Jerry Jones together on a stage for 45 minutes? What do you think that's going to be like?
2: I think your first question is going to be your last question.
0: That is probably true. That is probably, they don't need much urging to talk
2: at
0: do
2: all. I mean, you just turn the mic on and it's over with. It's a wrap.
1: Very good.
0: That was very good.
1: Hey,
0: so.
1: Bruce.
0: Hey, Bruce.
3: Are you Roger?
0: What's up? Buddy?
3: I heard you have a great new song.
1: Well, who told you that?
3: Well, not going to tell you that.
1: But you take their word for it?
3: Yeah.
1: Okay, fair enough. Good. Well, good to have you. We'll let you hear.
0: Welcome
1: it.
0: Back.
1: Yeah.
3: Good to be here.
1: Welcome
3: I'm sorry back. I missed yesterday. I had a doctor's appointment that had been scheduled for a month or
0: so. You got to get your doctor's appointment.
3: Well, I had to. I mean, my age, you know,
0: looking
3: you
0: good. You're looking lean
3: you.
0: Still. You got your, you look like a tropical.
1: Tom Cruise. Selleck.
3: That's my Pascagoula shirt.
0: Yeah, I like it. I like it. Well, you know, yesterday, one of the things I so enjoyed, I didn't do it during the meeting, it was beforehand, is that Emmett and I talked for about 10 minutes about high school football in Pensacola and Panama City and how we would play the schools that played each other. And, you know, listen, back and then really back in the 80s was when Florida football really started. You know, we had Florida State, Miami, and Florida all start in the 90s. Of course, you had good coaching, but you had good high school coaching developing a lot of great players across the state. I mean, remember, Florida State had a run of 14 straight years where they were in the top three.
3: Oh, yeah.
0: I mean, it's the craziest run ever. Then Florida was winning national championships. But a lot of that started in the late 80s, mid-80s, late 80s with Emmett.
3: Now, Emmett played at Tate, right?
0: He played at, no.
3: Pensacola High?
0: Escambia.
3: Escambia. Okay.
0: Yeah, he did.
3: Okay,
0: yeah.
3: I know
0: and my school played them.
3: Yeah.
0: And before he got there, they didn't have one winning record. Ever. ever in Escambia. Yeah. And now they won two state championships that year. He was a national player of the year. You know.
3: Yeah, I know that Pascagoula played Tate every year.
0: Oh, yeah, Tate. We played Tate. Yeah. Tate won a state championship my senior year.
3: Great, great football. I mean, all of you great guys came out of the Panhandle. Yeah,
0: well, the Gulf.
3: Yeah, the way down Mobile. Cross.
0: You bet.
3: Yeah.
0: Great to have you back. I know you're excited about this season, and you're optimistic. You like Coach. I think the last time we talked to you, you said you like what you'd seen from Silverfield so far.
3: I'm going to make a bold statement.
0: Whoa! Wow, 6:20.
3: Roll tape!
0: Let's hear it.
3: Went out early. As you know, the last time I saw y'all and we were on here, I was talking to you. I was amped.
0: Yeah.
3: Okay.
0: Yeah.
3: Well, I'm still amped.
0: Still amped, he said.
3: Okay.
0: Hashtag still amped.
3: Now, I told him this.
0: You saw him. You talked to him last week.
3: Yeah, I talked to him.
0: When he was here for the touchdown.
3: When he was here. Roger's going to pass out when I say this, but you think about all the coaches that have been after Frank Broyles. This guy is the first one that I would play for.
0: Wow. Whoa, what a compliment.
3: And that's after 2 months. I mean, I checked

0: there what he wants for many, many years, 27, and I'll put it this way. The greatest, the coach that I would have always wanted to play for was Saban.
1: Okay.
0: I could easily play for Saban.
1: Sure.
0: This guy's just got it all.
1: Okay.
0: He very, I think we all recognize the fact that he made a commitment that he would be here 22 years later for the touchdown club.
1: Sure. I love that.
0: So, he was first one. I've always, that's, Roger, that's sort of like a music, you're in music and everything. It's sort of like you with a song or somebody who wrote a song or whatever. I have nothing against any of those guys.
2: Well, that, I didn't say you did. But I know. I mean, you said you'd coach. You'd play for this guy.
0: Well, I mean, Basil played for Lou. I could not have played for Lou Holtz.
2: okay.
0: His mind was all over the board. They would have, I used to hear that he would have, y'all were supposed to have 5 minutes of goal line defense, and it turned out it'd be about an hour.
1: Oh, yeah. Well, luckily he coached offense, and so we were protected. The offense, not so much. But, yeah, it wasn't easy to deal with. Great coach, but, But I like that, Bruce. I like we've got to mark the tape.
3: Absolutely.
1: Yeah. We'll mark the tape, Roger, that on the at 6:20, Bruce James came out and said this would be the kind of coach you would love
0: to play for.
1: I like what he said yesterday. Todd, I don't know if we can find what he said yesterday. It may be too long of a clip. What? Roger, he just said, we hadn't won a game. I think we won one home game since 2023. One. And so he said, why? And so he said he started diving into in-game atmosphere. First coach to do that. I mean, he wants to know, how can we get fans in the stadium quicker? You know what? And I for years would walk around going, does anybody paying attention to any of this? Does anybody care?
0: Yep.
1: I don't know if that usually should fall in the lap of the AD, and maybe the ADs have, you know, Jeff Long and Hunter.
2: He's looking for every angle.
1: Yeah, he is. You know, the music inside, we've not done a great, you know, I've come, and, but you know what he said? Silverfield said, every meeting I go to with donors go, man, our in-game atmosphere could be better. He said, everybody said it.
0: Right.
1: So what it would tell me is like, why is he having to come in here and ask that? First of all, when I've been saying it for years, everybody's been saying it. It's almost like, you know, hey, we've hired somebody. Guy's been doing it for 5 or 6 years. I haven't been impressed with our team entrance and in the field, all of it. And it just sometimes you just need to sort of tell the guy, we're cleaning the slate. We got to do better. And I love the fact that Coach says we got to get every advantage we can. Exactly. And he wants to know that. He even said, hey, I'm probably the only coach that ever cared about, you know, those little things about, you know, make sure the fans are getting in the stadium. Well,
2: nobody since then. No, nobody that we know has done that. Now, I don't know.
0: I've never seen it all these
1: years. Well, he's a detail guy. He tries to find, he's got to find every advantage he can because he knows he doesn't have the best talent. Yeah. He knows he doesn't. He knows he doesn't.
0: No, he doesn't.
1: You can't buy, you know, you look at LSU at what they're spending on money and the players they get. Texas, Alabama, we don't have it. So he's going to maximize. We hope he's going to, you know, Bruce, teach these guys to play above their talent level, and that's what great coaching does.
0: Well, what I'm looking for is that you're going to see disciplined football players, football IQ. Ron Roberts, that's the defensive coordinator. I know a lot about that guy.
1: Yeah, he's been around.
0: Let me just tell you right now, when I read in I guess this was April, when he made the statement that he wanted his football players to run like their hair was on fire.
1: Right.
0: There's only one person in my life I've ever heard that from before.
1: Is that right?
0: Wilson Matthews.
1: Okay.
0: Okay, he only said it one time. But what he's talking about there is that you're going to see the right angles of pursuit. You're going to have all people chasing the ball.
1: Which we didn't have last year. It was bad, and that's why we were bad last year.
0: You're looking at more fundamental. And he's been around. He's won as a head coach at Delta State, or Delta as it goes by now. He's won a championship over there. He was at Baylor.
1: Does it matter, Bruce, you know, even though, you know, you say all these things with the schedule, you're playing a Georgia team that can win a national championship. They got 8 returning starters on defense. Do all those things matter when you're playing teams that are so stacked? It's going to be tough, even with those improvements, to sometimes beat the better team with more talent.
0: Listen, he's not going to win a lot of ball games at all. I mean, first of all, he has no depth. Okay, you've got to have depth.
1: He claims we have better depth than what we had last year, which I probably would agree with. I don't know how good it is, but
0: and not knocking the quarterbacks in any manner, but you don't have any SEC quarterback experience.
1: Yeah, you have zero because we like KJ Jackson.
0: I have nothing against him. Been given an opportunity, but they got to be doing their learning curve against Georgia.
1: Yeah, that's right.
0: All these teams, it's really, really tough. So winning football games right now are going to be limited.
1: Roger.

0: How about that? The first 7 minutes of the segment with Bruce for 2026 on fire. Already. On already. Fire, breaking Absolutely. It down.
1: You notice my leg shaking?
0: You got a shaky leg?
2: Yeah. Now, when do you give out, when do you hook up with Sully and do your predictions?
1: Tomorrow night.
2: Tomorrow night. Okay.
1: Are you going to be part of it, aren't you?
0: Yeah, that's the live show. I'm glad you reminded me because I almost forgot. I would do a live show every year. Yeah. So Bruce and I have been at Channel 7 doing our deal. We're not doing it together anymore because of Casino Wars and but
1: I get asked all the time. Did you decide that you didn't like me anymore? So
2: you leveraged him out.
1: Yeah.
0: That's unfortunate, but that's the way it goes. But yeah, we go back to what 99. I think was the first year, 1999 at Channel 7. Hard to believe 27 years. Is that 27, 28? I can't do the math on that. I know. And of course, you know me going to all the games. This is year 14, and so. But it's always fun working with Sully. Roger, I did my podcast yesterday with Sully. We'll do that every Monday. Makes Mondays a little crazy because I'm already pooped from the Touchdown Club. Then turn around and go right to Channel 7 for the podcast. But it's good. It's good. We're glad you're here with us on this first day of September. You know, fall, Roger, I think is official on the 22nd, right?
2: It's of this month, I believe, yeah.
0: I tell you one thing, though. We ain't close to it when it comes to weather. Holy cow. No. Again, projections are 100-degree day on Saturday.
2: That's right. At 3:30. Or at 3:50.
0: Yeah, I think we may. Well, there may be some issues with Tusk on with the heat. So we'll have to. Yeah.
1: I wonder if they're run out of water in Fayetteville. Talking about. Remember when we had.
0: Oh my gosh! You cannot. You cannot. Let me tell you what. You cannot. No stadium in America. If you have a stadium that's going to have an event, could run out of water.
1: Right.
0: You got to plan better than that. So. Hopefully Fayetteville that will not happen. Of course, you also have Tito's. That may be.
2: Well, listen, they've got a Walmart distribution center.
0: Yeah,
2: right,
0: thanks, Trey.
2: The
0: yeah, so they should
2: not
0: never.
2: Ever be. Yeah.
0: Anyway, all right, if you want to be part of the show, I'm trying to get on the text group now, D3 Auto Sales text line, Roger, and I've yet to be able to get on it, but during the break, I'm going to get on it, and we'll check your messages. Glad you're with us on this day. Rick James, taking us a break? No, not Rick James. Dave Brown.
3: You said you got. You said the feeling. You got to get. You give me fever.
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6: The final homestand of the regular season for the Arkansas Travelers gets underway tonight when they face the Northwest Arkansas Naturals at Dickey Stevens Park. Right-hander Jason Ruckhorn will take the mound for the Travs tonight. He's 0-3 with a 5.19 ERA this season. The Travs come into the game with a five-game winning streak, including a come-from-behind victory in Wichita on Sunday that saw the Travs tie a single-game franchise record with 6 home runs. Tonight's game gets underway at 6:35. 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Speaking of franchise home run records, the Cubs set a new single game record with 9 home runs. Alex Bregman had 3 of them as the Cubs clobber the Brewers 17-3. 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
9: It's going to be a hot one today, mostly sunny with a high of 98. Plus, this afternoon, a 10% chance of a shower or a thunderstorm. Then mostly clear tonight, only down to 76. Tomorrow, partly cloudy at 97. And once again, a 10% chance of a shower or thunderstorm in the afternoon. For the Buzz Radio Network, I'm meteorologist Pat Walker.
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1: If I'm a defensive player right now, I'm chewing some ass on the offensive line.
15: He's a former Razorback standout in the trenches. He pulls no punches when it comes to talking Hogs football. Joining Morning Mayhem, it's Bruce James. 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
0: I don't smoke, I don't shoot smack. That is the one and only Bruce James. Great to have you back all these years. I don't think Bruce has looked in better shape than right now. Looking good.
2: What are you doing?
0: Barbie celebrated a birthday, your wife, last weekend.
1: 53 years of wonderful marriage.
2: Oh, yeah. Happy birthday.
0: Very impressive. Yeah. Very impressive.
2: Yes.
0: Bruce just said some really positive things about Coach. We'll repeat a little bit later.
2: He sure does. What do you say about that, Qualls?
16: What an asset you are to our show.
2: Thank you. Thank you, Steve. Thank you.
0: Bruce came in also bragging about Roger's new hit song.
2: How about that?
0: Now, is it correct title, Woo Pig?
2: Yes.
0: And it's set to Jolene. Yeah. And
2: it's all in the syllables.
0: I almost, if we had to, again, trying to get to Emmett. I was going to play it yesterday at the Touchdown Club. We may still do it next week. So, by the way, next Tuesday is Gus Malzahn, not Monday because it's Labor Day. It'll be interesting to see what Gus has to say.
2: No
0: idea. Yeah.
2: Are we playing the best of? No, we're not.
0: If you want to be a part of the show, 661-1037. Strength and Honor. Somebody says Strength and Honor here.
2: Strength and Honor.
0: Bruce James is like football Santa. Santa because it means it's football season when we see him. Let's see. David, I keep saying that we need a stadium song like Alabama has Dixieland Delight. Justin Moore needs to either write one or give us one. Listen, he knows it. Everybody knows it. It's just something that's got to be. Garth Brooks has it for, calling Baton Rouge.
2: Right.
0: It's one of those things. You did have Chris Stapleton do Arkansas.
2: He set everybody back. He set anybody in Arkansas back with that song so far. You can't, unless you just got to knock it out of the park.
0: He's right. Justin's right. Chris Stapleton could have called Justin and said, listen, man, I got this really. This is you. But I don't know if he's got that relationship to where that could have happened.
2: Right.
0: 661-1037 is the number if you want to be a part of the show. Coming up a little later, we'll visit with John Daly, and then we're going to switch that starting next week and going to have Daly on Thursday. So we'll have Darren McFadden on this day, Bruce. Oh, I want to sort of have you guys together. So I thought that would be interesting to do. 661-1037 if you want to be a part of the show. We'll also do a little family feud later. Boudreaux's. Roger, you start your Boudreaux's watch party. 3:15. It's going to be nice to be air-conditioned. There at Boudreaux's.
2: It will be. And we're going to get to get some of their grub. Courtney and Christina are coming up this morning about 9 o'clock. So they'll bring some grub up here, and that'll be just some of the stuff that they serve at Boudreaux's. So we'll be there all season long, just like, I don't know how long it's been. But we also start a trivia back tonight after this summer hiatus. So we'll be back there. Come on back at 6 o'clock and hang out with us there. We'll talk more about all of those things with the ladies when they get in.
0: Emmitt Smith was outstanding yesterday. We'll continue to play some more clips. He had some funny things to say, some very serious things to say. Mm-hmm. One note on the Razorbacks. I don't know if you saw it, Bruce. The captains were named. You want to take a guess on who they are?
1: I saw it.
0: They're three. Okay. Yeah. Roger, you want to take a guess? You probably saw it too, didn't you?
2: Yeah, no.
0: It's no surprise, Caden Kettler, the center, who we'll have each week.
2: Sure.
0: Looking forward to having him on again this year. And I mean, when you have a center, it's so funny. When I was a senior, Andy Upchurch was a captain, the center of our team. I was a captain linebacker, and that's the same case.
2: Well, you're a tough guy if you're a center. You're just tough.
0: Yeah, that's right. And then the other ones are Bradley Shaw, a linebacker. Yeah. He's the sort of team captain for the defense. And then K.J. Jackson, the quarterback. Funny, when we were playing, it was Greg Thomas, and he was not the captain. I think if we had me, Nick Miller, Andy Upchurch, if I'm just thinking about leaving up something, I'm just going to blank.
2: But
0: what I love about this, Bruce, and this is the way they should do it. He said, all right, you know, the camp is over. All right, everybody has an index card in front of you. Write down your top three picks for captain. And so he let the players name it. And that's the way we did it. But you know what we did? We did it at the end of the season.
1: Well, we did too, Dave.
0: It's like then you don't get the value of being captain, named captain through the
1: We had game captains. Y'all had game captains too.
0: Each one. It would go out and do the
1: end
0: flip.
1: End of the year, you filled out a little note.
0: Yeah, it's almost like it's like winning an award. Okay, you've been named the team captain. Well, yeah, I would rather be named the team captain before the season where it gives me – but what it acknowledges that you've been leading like a team captain anyway.
1: Right.
0: Which I tell you, Roger, to me it's one of my greatest honors. You were a team captain too, Bruce, right? Or were you not a team captain?
1: No, I was not.
0: Okay, it was for me.
1: I voted for other people.
0: Of course, you were an All-American. I was not. It was, to me, one of my favorite things I've accomplished in my life to be a team captain, and so – you only can have three or four of them, and so I'm always was honored. We're honored that my teammates picked me to do that. And so, especially like this year when things sour on some games, you need good leadership. Now, KJ Jackson, real quick, he plays from Alabama. Played in Montgomery, so
1: he's played against great high school football.
0: That's exactly right. And I think he threw 130 touchdowns.
1: Right.
0: He's a winner.
1: I love that lefty.
0: Yeah, and then, I was going to ask about that.
1: The lefty.
0: Did you play against a lefty? Was Archie a lefty or no?
1: No.
0: He was righty,
1: no,
0: right?
1: I did watch the best left-hand quarterback.
0: Oh, I know it is. Stabler, about to say,
1: that's my one guy that that guy's has always been my
0: Is there anybody else? Favorite. Is there any other lefties? Is there another
2: Steve
0: lefty?
2: Young was a lefty.
0: Okay. Forgot about that.
1: I tell you, the great quarterback that Austin Simmons is now at Missouri, the big left-hander.
0: Yes.
1: He's there.
0: Okay.
1: Now, that guy, he's a Florida boy.
0: I remember him. Yeah.
1: And he's going to be really, really tough.
0: 661-1037, someone says here, isn't it a concern that Quincy Rhodes isn't a captain? That's a great point. Now, I will say this. Not every great player is a great leader. And so, Quincy may be the type who's not, Bruce, you're a perfect example.
1: I wasn't a chirping bird. Yeah,
0: maybe you weren't a talker, you want your captains to be a little bit more vocal. So I have no problem
1: I was not a chirper, people that I voted for was the ones that were appointed.
0: And I think that's what the deal is with Quincy. I think, you could do that, but if you want a vocal guy, I'm sure that Bradley Shaw is the vocal leader on that team. So, that's a good point. Michael Vick was a lefty. Didn't know that. Let's see here. Went to the LSU game last year. We're getting our butt spanked, and the game day experience was boring. Hope Silverfield can at least make a butt spanking fun to be a part of.
2: What do you want in that, though? What do you want in a game day? Because I don't know how much hype I'm getting into it. Obviously, during a break of any kind, you're looking at the monitors. Is it the kiss cam? Is it the this?
0: I think you want a little balance of all that, Roger. Yeah. And you also want. I tell you, who does a really good job, Bruce, is Mississippi State. They do a good job of integrating music that's played, that's recorded, and the band, and it's all fun, Roger. Okay. It's where you're stepping your foot.
2: We're not giving away prizes and things like.
1: Michael Marion may have made a little statement over there quite a bit in the Mississippi State that. But boy, they got it going on for a losing football program.
0: I think Roger. The other thing is that we do a lot of. Ladies and gentlemen, please turn your attention to the 25-yard line. And you've got to thank your sponsors.
2: You stop everything.
0: But that's right. You can't. You got to be careful how many of those you do.
2: Momentum.
0: That's right. If you do them, you do them early. You do them quick. And then you, again, boom, you're right quick on music after that or whatever.
2: You're absolutely right, because in the stands, you got to keep the fans motivated. They've got to stay up on top, and that's who you're taking the attention away from with that.
0: Someone says here, if we don't hang 35 on North Alabama, it's not going to be a pretty year at all. I expect us to easily hang 35 on them. I would be shocked. Yeah, the line, the Oakland Sports powered by FanDuel or vice versa, they have the Razorbacks as 40-point favorite.
2: Okay.
0: Do you, Roger, at this point, are you expecting them to cover that? Never easy.
2: I always expect them to cover their very first game.
0: Okay.
2: You know, but again, I am a novice when it comes to those things. I'm not a gambler as much as I am more of a prop guy.
0: You're a lover.
2: I am a lover. Yeah. And I'll do prop bets more than I am as far as digging into that racing form and looking at all those things. I'm picking the gray horse, that type of thing. But looking at that, Razorback should have always beat their very first game by 35, 40, whatever it was.
0: Last year, Bruce, I made the point yesterday. If you remember, it's Alabama A&M. They came out and marched right down the field on us in seven plays. They go like 65, 70 yards and score a touchdown. I'm thinking, I turned to Sully. I thought, that's about as bad as you can start a season as I've ever seen.
2: Yeah.
0: And, of course, you know, I think I tweeted out something like, that's not the way you want to start the season. Quit being negative. It's the first drive of the season. Well, it turned out to be a sign of things to come on that defense. Right. And so what do we need to do, Bruce? Do we need to come out and win this thing by 30 or 40 points and be dominant physically, no mistakes, no fumbles, those things?
1: Right. First of all, this gentleman is going to do what Frank Broyles would have done. And they're going to run some plays in this first ball game they don't plan to run ever again.
0: Okay.
1: This is getting ready for Utah. Utah practice against those plays.
0: Sure, I like it. I like it.
1: So, and I think that he understands the last thing he needs is injuries by leaving the top players in.
0: And we did that last year a lot.
1: Yeah.
0: Because we were in games where we needed them.
1: You got to own this ball game for everything. You can't let this be a close football game. You got to get it over. Get the ball game over by halftime.
0: Yeah. Yeah, I like that.
1: Get it over by halftime.
0: Of course, if you like the Bryant Hornets, right. you know, you're up 42-14. You got to finish it. Got to finish that. Roger, let's take a break. When we come back, we'll make sure and play your new song brought to you by Ortho Arkansas. It's climbing the charts like a bullet, as Justin Moore said. We'll visit with Justin a little bit later, too. Roger, you've got all across the state, like yesterday, South was playing. So I love, like, on Monday nights, you got the little kids out there playing, and it's 1,000 degrees, and they're still out there playing. You're like, good Lord.
2: I think James starts his season next Tuesday.
0: Football?
2: I'm sorry. You know, it's still fall ball, baseball.
0: Yeah, but that's just so weird to hear.
2: Yeah. You're right.
0: But hey, listen, if that's what the kids want to do.
2: I don't know if, you know, I don't know where the little league is for them to play football. I don't know. I'm out of that loop. I just go where their parents tell me they're playing.
0: All right. Do not go away if you want to be a part of the show. 661-1037 on the D3 Auto Sales text line. It's 645.

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7: Hey, everybody, this is NFL Hall of Famer Dan Hampton, and I love hanging out with Baz and the boys on the Buzz. 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
8: It was designed to be there. Those 10 acres were put there, and the great thing about, I will
9: say
8: this.
9: Did you just give the answer away, Bruce?
10: No. No, he didn't.
9: Okay.
11: It never goes away.
10: Sorry.
11: Never goes away.
12: Well, here's the deal. It wasn't the mistake. It's the cover-up.
11: Yeah.
12: And Baz did the cover-up.
11: No?
12: Yeah.
11: Always the cover-up.
10: He did it.
11: That's the crime.
10: Justin goes, okay.
11: Yeah, he did. He goes, okay. He let that go. You can hear it in his voice when he said, let's hear it one more time.
8: be there, those 10 acres were put there, and the great thing about, I will
9: did
8: say this.
9: Did you just give the answer away, Bruce?
10: No, he didn't.
9: I thought he might have too.
0: Yeah, it's very good. All right, for those who missed it yesterday, we tried to play about every half hour, but we're going to get it in now, thanks to Ortho Arkansas. This is Rogers' newest song for the 2026 football season, a tribute to Dolly Parton. It's based on Jolene. I showed a picture yesterday of Dolly in her Dallas Cowboy outfit. Hope I didn't offend anybody. I thought it would be fun just to remind us that she knocked it out at 75 wearing that outfit. Which is really impressive, so.
12: Yeah. Where did it go?
0: And also, don't forget John Daly today, but we're going to switch it to where, Bruce, we're going to have Darren McFadden on with
12: you
0: each week.
12: I'm looking forward to working with him.
0: Yeah, he's a great guy, and we're really fortunate to get him. And do want to thank Greg Hatcher of the Hatcher Agency for being his sponsor again. And
12: thank you, Greg.
0: Yeah, thanks, Greg.
12: Greg Hatcher Agency, Scoops.
0: Yeah, Scoops, all the things. Hatcher Capital Investments.
12: Spouse of Mrs. Lee Hatcher.
0: Yes.
12: Heard too. Wrong one. That's the wrong one. Where did it go? Here it is. Sing it if you know it.

pig, woo pig, woo pig, woo pig. Shout it out, it's football time, Hawk fans.

0: Good job there, Roger Scott.
1: Thanks,
0: what do you think there, Bruce? Very obviously, good. Yes. Yeah. It's listen, that's why he makes the big bucks. Tribute to Dolly. Did you hear, Bruce and Raj, what... And I do want to thank Todd Pierce for coming in again today, another
1: thanks,
0: day. All this week.
1: All week.
0: Filling in for Christian Weaver. Thanks, TP. That was what we call him, Toddy P.
1: That's what we did.
0: Did you hear what Tennessee is doing in honor of Dolly?
2: I did not.
0: The University of Tennessee football team.
2: I have not.
0: They've got an emblem on the back of their helmet of Dolly.
1: Nice.
0: A little butterfly with Dolly. Now,
1: is that right?
0: I don't think Dolly did anything with the football team, to my knowledge. Now, she did in Bethel Horace in Texas. That was Texas A&M, right?
1: Correct.
0: In Texas and Texas A&M. But anyway, because she was so impactful for Tennessee, she grew up, I think, 30 minutes from Knoxville. I can't remember the town that Dolly grew up in.
2: Sevierville.
0: Is that it? Is that it? Anyway, they.
1: I know Sevier. I don't know if it's Sevier County. I know we got a Sevier. Every time I hear that, so it may be a county. I don't know.
0: In the state of Tennessee.
1: Pigeon Forge, that's it.
2: Pigeon Forge was her hometown.
0: Dolly is to Tennessee what Johnny Cash is to Arkansas. I mean, I think it's a legendary icon, and I think it's just their way of going.
1: Would you claim Elvis is Mississippi?
2: I can show you. I was going to tell David. I got all kinds of pictures showing up and blow. He actually lived on the Gulf Coast in Mississippi. Elvis when he was growing up, and then when he started, and then came back, and his first big performances was in the casino type situations they had in Biloxi back in the '40s and fifties.
0: No idea.
2: So I see pictures of him all the time.
0: Okay.
2: There's a picture of him and Jane Mansfield there.
1: Okay.
2: All right.
1: Yeah, well, that's pretty neat that they're doing that.
0: Yeah, that was the point. I think they didn't.
1: Is it just going to be them or every college there?
0: I don't know. Obviously, Tennessee is the big
2: daddy. Well,
0: big,
2: and she donated a lot of money to Vanderbilt. So in Nashville, I'm sure she had a lot of love for Vanderbilt because of their med school and things of that nature.
0: Sure. Yeah, of course, they're talking about naming the Airport after her. Right. I don't know whose name is on it now, but boy, I tell you, Roger, Jessica thinks I underplayed how big Dolly was or is. And I told her, I said, well, I didn't, maybe everybody just took it for granted. I said, I hadn't had many conversations with Jessica about Dolly, although she goes, I have something, on my wall that says from Dolly Parton, you just don't notice it.
1: Yeah, how about that?
0: Yeah, and so maybe when you appreciate people more when they're gone.
1: You do.
0: And don't,
1: And you go, dadgummit, I can't believe I didn't go do that. Just like, I'll never be able to see all of the Eagles together again.
0: That's right.
1: When something like that happens. But Dolly was huge, and we all appreciate her, and we all love her. But maybe it's just because she's always been here.
0: Real quick, Todd, did we get the clip about Jerry Springer and Emmett? Todd, by chance, did you get that one?
3: What's that? I'm sorry?
0: Did you get the clip with Emmett Smith talking about Jerry Springer and the Dance with the
3: Yes,
0: Stars?
3: Yes, I did.
1: Which one is it, Bub?
0: So this was
3: the one that should say on Dancing with the Stars.
1: Okay, got it. You ready?
0: Listen to this was from Emmett Smith yesterday. Pretty funny
4: stuff. You see, I may have come in the ballroom with celebrity status, but I was an amateur in this space. And so being an amateur in this space means that you need to humble yourself so you can learn these things. Now, the process is what the process is. When I got beat by Jerry Springer in week three after doing the tango, all bets was off. Because I was so mad about losing to Jerry Springer. I scored a 19, he scored a 21. Ain't no way in the world Jerry Springer could beat me dancing. There was no way. So I took the football mentality back into the ballroom. I went back, we flew back. I told Cheryl, I said, listen, all bets off. We're not working 4 hours a day no more. We're going 8 hours a day. And we're going to break these routines up in the way that I know how to learn them. You did a great job for a month, for almost 6 weeks, 7 weeks, because we practiced a whole month before the first show. So week three was my tango. So that's 7 weeks of practicing. I said, enough. Here's the football mentality. We're going to break this thing down into, inside run, individual period, blitz period, 7-on-7 period, team period, bringing all that stuff together, and that's what we did.
0: That's so good. And you know what? Guess what? He won that sucker.
1: I know.
0: He came back. He said after Jerry Springer beat him. Jerry Rice, that was only the third season of it, so it was still monster numbers, 25 million people watching. Jerry Rice had gotten second the year before. And Evander Holyfield had danced in the first one. And so he just got a winning attitude.
2: Oh, he is.
0: Bruce,
2: they didn't have to coach him.
0: I told him that when we played Florida in 82, it was before, it was 4 or 5 years before he was at Florida. They had 6 number one draft choices on that team we beat in 82. So there were some, he was one of the greats of all time. I mean, he is one of the top 100 players in the history of the game of football. Right. You can say anything you want to, but the numbers back it up. All right, more Bruce James when we continue. We'll have John Daly. Justin Moore will be jumping on with us. Going to have a fun show. It's September, everybody. Don't go away.

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4: The Little Rock Freedom Fund nonprofit is demanding accountability and an apology following scary moments at a Valero gas station. A cashier called police on August 9th saying 23-year-old Gregory Williams threatened to shoot them over a food transaction. Body cam footage shows Officer Thomas Shook going inside the gas station with his gun and demanding Williams to get on the ground. While Williams was on the ground, Officer Shook pressed his gun against his head. Since the incident took place, the gas station has apologized, and they've also fired the cashier who called police. According to LRPD, Officer Shook is on administrative leave pending an investigation. In other news, Arkansas State Police are investigating a shooting where Madison County deputies say it happened early Friday morning. 22-year-old Daryl Napolitano was killed. 22-year-old Joshua Napolitano was arrested and is facing a first-degree murder charge. For the Buzz Radio Network, I'm KARK's Gary Burton Jr.
5: Justin and Phil are taking the zone to Conway this Thursday, broadcasting on location from Bell and Sword on Oak Street in the heart of downtown Conway.
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6: It's going to be another hot, mostly sunny day. Difference is today, maybe a pop-up shower or a thunderstorm. It's just a 10% chance of rain. Otherwise, mostly sunny and hot, high of 98. Tonight, mostly clear, down to 76. Tomorrow, partly cloudy, high of 97. And again, a 10% chance of a shower or storm. For the Buzz Radio Network, I'm meteorologist Pat Walker.
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15: He's got Vincent Ontaverano out.
1: Roger Scott.
16: I don't know Chickapee Bay ball wall.
1: And Justin Moore.
16: That's how a pro chef would tell you to eat it.
15: I don't know why I laugh at myself. 7:06 on this 1st of September. Glad you're with us. Labor Day off Monday. Hope everybody, most everybody gets that one off. And hopefully we'll be celebrating on Tuesday, a big win by the Razorbacks. Everybody back in action this weekend. All the colleges, all the high schools. We're here. By the way, too, I'll mention a little bit more about FanDuel and the Oaklawn Sports app. 40-point favorite the Razorbacks are, so that's a lot of points. But they give you great ways to maybe try to win some money. So
17: well, that's the way a guy like me, who is not a gambler, right, yes, in there looking at those formulas with FanDuel, being able to do that and, yes, go in there and look at some of those things, because all you got to do is just put a buck in and you get $100 in bonus bets when any team scores 1 point.
15: Yes.
17: You understand what I just said?
15: I do. What we're going to do this year, we're not going to do it this week. We'll start next week. But Darren McFadden is going to be on at 7:30, 7:45, Bruce, with you. The last few years it was John Daly. We'll have Daly today, but then next week Daly's going to switch to Thursday. I thought it'd be fun just to switch things up. And also, Caden Kittler, brought to you by J. Martin Law. We're going to work on getting him probably a Thursday or Friday. Excited about that. And so anyway, of course, Walt Coleman will be joining us as well, Dan Hampton, Mark May, and others. So we're excited, and thanks to all the sponsors. I know you got Accountable Roofing and Remodeling back, Bruce, again. They must really like you.
18: Yes. Well, no, I really like them. I can tell you that right now. You know, we talk about it, Ted Upshaw and Accountable Roofing. It's a lot more than that. I mean, he builds houses.
15: Gotcha.
18: He definitely does different types of construction, but the one I really am using him for some windows and doors. Ted has become a friend. He's certainly, a lot of my clients use him. He's a great guy, and I would always tell anyone that he will, excuse me, I'm about to have a little hoarseness, yeah, come on. I'll just tell you that anything he tells you he's going to do, he'll make sure it's done right. I've used him in the last 12, 14 months and been very satisfied. And like I said, he's great to sponsor us on the show, and I greatly appreciate it.
15: Well, because of Ted and the Cannibal Roofing and Remodeling, we're about to give away $103.70, Bruce, with your question of the week. Now, for those who missed it, at 6:20, Bruce came out with some very strong statements and some very very strong endorsement and why he likes Ryan Silverfield. Mm-hmm. So we're going to repeat that. I don't know what time we're going to get Justin on. I know Justin's son yesterday, I mentioned earlier, was playing football yesterday. So everybody, all the parents, everybody's getting in the football mode. But I wanted Justin sort of to hear Bruce as well. So, sure. You know, Bruce, you know, you've been around a lot of football. And so I think we're all rooting for Coach Silverfield because he's doing all the right things. And we hope this could be the year. You know, they may not win a lot of games, but you see a change in the direction of the program. That's what we need.
18: You're gonna see some Razorback effort that you and I can appreciate. I mean, it's whether they have the talent or not, they're gonna give everything they got, and if they don't, they won't be on the field. Whoever's gonna, he's gonna be. They're going to be conditioned. There's no doubt in my mind they're totally conditioned right now. But they're going to be mentally tough. And that's a big, big thing in football is being mentally tough.
15: I agree. Rod, you got the NFL season starting officially on Wednesday night. First time ever the NFL started on Wednesday night.
17: I knew there was a problem with that because I'm usually looking for the first two games Monday night.
15: I don't mind. I don't mind this. You got New England and Seattle. That is the Super Bowl matchup from last year. It's at Seattle. That should be a really good game. The Thursday night, you know where they're at Thursday night, San Francisco and the Rams? Guess where they're at?
17: England.
15: Down under.
17: Oh.
15: The land down under.
17: Right now.
19: And the crazy thing about that is the Rams say they're not traveling there until 24 hours before the game.
15: Ooh.
19: The 49ers are going to be there a whole week in advance.
15: Interesting. Two ways of looking at that. Yeah, that's a long haul now. Okay. That's a long haul to get to Australia. I wonder what the flight time is for
18: probably that. 22 hours.
15: Would you check on that, Todd? Google that and see what the flight time is. So you got a good game there. San Francisco and the Rams. And then you got Roger. You don't have any games Saturday, thank goodness, because you got college. You got games all Sunday. You got Monday is the Denver at Kansas City. Another good game.
17: Yeah. But the most important night in all of TV. Now, that's not me saying it. All of TV, the most important night in advertising, you can look it up. It's not me talking, is Sunday night.
15: Sunday night now, don't you think, is the Monday night game now? But to me, you know, Monday night used to be the biggest.
17: Sure.
15: I think Sunday night's
17: big. Because we didn't have Sunday. Yeah, absolutely. Absolutely. Yeah,
15: and why is Sunday night big this week?
17: Well, this week it's a no-brainer. The Dallas Cowboys are playing on Sunday night.
15: You know who they're playing?
17: Who cares?
15: They're playing the Giants, which got a new coach, John Harbaugh. Dallas is, you know, of course, I'm rooting for Dallas because I love Dallas and the Cowboys, and I don't love them as much as you and RJ. RJ Hawk is so still on cloud nine. He got to spend the whole day, Bruce, yesterday with one of his idols.
17: He FaceTimed me yesterday to tell me about it, and I promise you, it was almost like watching an old movie of Bewitched or a magical show, because I saw 10-year-old RJ Hawk talking to me. That's who it was. It was his boy. Wow. Is what it looked like to me. He was all over it.
15: Well,
17: I'm glad he got to do
15: it. Yeah, it was, you know, he went, thanks so much to Simmons Banks, Jay Brogdon, Chris White, the gang. You know, they helped get Emmett here yesterday privately. You can't get him here. Very difficult to get a guy like that and pay what we're paying and without doing it privately. Yeah. And so RJ got to be on that trip. So he gets to spend, you know, an hour in the plane with Emmett yesterday. And then, you know, Roger, he did not ask Emmett for an autograph because the agent said, let's just try to stay away as much as we can. Now, our good friend Wes, that's not the same.
17: Wes is a professional.
15: Wes
17: is a professional.
15: Yes.
18: Did he sign autographs?
15: No, but he took 1,000 pictures. And he took everybody who was there yesterday in that room that wanted their picture with
18: Emmitt Smith. Take a picture,
15: Smith,
18: but no autograph.
15: Yeah, yeah, that's right.
17: RJ did the best thing, though. He got his mom.
15: Getting ready to tell that story. But I was going to say, by the way, great job, Dwayne Duncan. To run through, it must have been 300 people. And the agent sitting there, I said, trust me, it looks like we're going to be there an hour if you look at the line. But I said, with our volunteers, they're up there flanking. You know, Christie's up there flanking. Everybody's up there flanking. I need to remember everybody who was up there flanking and making sure everybody gets off the stage. But we got it done in about 15, 20 minutes max.
17: That's crazy.
15: And so the agent was happy. And so anyway, on the end of the thing, RJ, at the end of the day, RJ said, hey, listen, I'm not going to ask for autograph. Would you send a personal message? Let me record a personal message to my mom. And it was Emmett saying, hey, Miss Kelly, thank you for being a great Cowboy fan all these years. You know,
17: yeah.
15: And that, listen, gold. Can I tell you, listen, I know autographs are cool. That's much cooler to me.
18: Absolutely.
15: To me, of course, Roger, you know, I've always said I'd rather have a picture than an autograph.
17: I got a picture of Roger Staubach hanging in my house.
15: Do you agree, Roger?
17: He's standing with me. Now, I was retaining water in this picture, so if I get a chance, I'll take another
15: one. I asked yesterday, because I was doing my research for the Q&A with Emmett, Troy Aikman said, Bruce, he qualified, he said, if you talk about the most popular and favorite Cowboys of all time, he said, you got to start with Roger Staubach. He said, after Roger Staubach, he said, it's Emmitt Smith. And I have to agree with that. Again, we've had Michael Irvin. We had Jimmy Johnson. Only one we hadn't had is Aikman.
17: Shout out to Cliff Harris.
15: Tony Dorsett. We've had Cliff Harris. But I tell you, his popularity, Emmitt, because he did pop culture with Dancing with the Stars. He just is very friendly and got a great personality. But I'm telling you, people love Emmitt Smith. And what he had to say yesterday, I thought he had a lot of great things to say yesterday about, you know, went by and saw Peyton Hillis. Do we have that clip in there, by the way?
19: Yes.
15: Here we go. Let's listen to what he said about going to see Peyton Hillis.
17: Thank you, Todd.
20: I'm trying to find Peyton Hillis while I'm in town. I want to go by and see him and just put my eyes on him. He said, give me a second. I'll call you to let you know. A couple hours later, he's in Baptist. So when I got in, my brother and I, we sat there and spent about 45 minutes or an hour with Peyton and his friend. And we just got a chance to talk and got a chance to put my eyes on him. And he was sharing what happened and everything else. But to see him and to know that he made it through, because Ryan Mallett didn't make it through. I mean, we talk about athletes and so forth, but losing someone that's either shared a position or that you have a relationship with, it's a totally different thing. These are humans. We all are humans, and we all go through different things. And so to be that close and for me not to go and try to find him, that would be a travesty for me. And so he was two blocks from where I grew up at.
15: Yeah, that, of course, you know, he also, Emmett knew about those waters, Bruce. You know, you too, and I do too, how the Gulf of Mexico Peyton Hillis barely lived. And so, you know, and it took him a while, I think, while he was in the hospital to come out of, you know, that situation he was in. So that was really a class act for Emmett to go by there.
17: Who knew? You know, I mean,
15: yeah, that's right.
17: How are we? I mean, he saw a football, and of course, Peyton was in the league, so you know, maybe he knew him seeing that name.
15: And then, in addition to Reggie Swinton playing with Reggie, Reggie Swinton was there yesterday, coach over at Jacksonville High School now, doing a great job.
17: Yeah.
15: We talked about it wasn't Darryl Johnston that blocked for Emmitt Smith on his run that broke Emmitt Smith's record. Right. I mean, Walton Payton's record. It was Robert Thomas from Jacksonville, Arkansas, that played at Henderson State, was ready. He was converted. He played Canada ball and then got cut then and finds his way to Dallas as a linebacker. They say, hey, man, you're not going to play as a linebacker, but if you'll move to fullback and block for Emmitt, because Darryl Johnston went down with a neck injury. And for 4 years, he blocked for Emmitt. So there's a great picture of Robert Thomas from Jacksonville, Arkansas, raising Emmitt up after the play he broke. And he had a great block on there. But that was another Arkansas connection, which I thought was great.
17: Yeah, absolutely.
15: And then, of course,
17: forgot all about it.
15: Also, we talked about him going to the White House. He went three times to the White House. And guess who was president in all 3 years? Bill Clinton. A really cool tie-in with Jimmy. Yeah. Bill Clinton, of course, you know, for those
17: and who those are good memories for him.
15: He said, about, I don't know if we've got that clip of what it meant to go to the White House and meet a president. You know, he and Michael Irvin talked about that. If not, Roger, we
17: got it right here. Let's see what it is.
20: Well, it wasn't the White House that Michael Irvin talked about all the time. That's for sure.
15: Different White House. Yeah, you got to read about
20: different
15: that.
20: White House. Having that experience to go to D.C. and to have a personal tour of the White House and to experience the time that we did spend I want to call him Coach Clinton, but Bill Clinton was awesome. Young people think about having a chance to be around a president. And so when you get a chance to do that, it is one of those aha moments. It's like, wow, the game of football that took me a lot of places and have opened doors for me in a lot of different ways. That experience alone has afforded a relationship between our president, Clinton, the Cowboys, and myself.
15: Yeah, pretty cool moment. And then one more for those who missed it was when I asked what he thought about President Clinton and Jerry Jones being on the stage together.
21: What do you think about that matchup that we arranged to have President Clinton and Jerry Jones together on a stage for 45 minutes? What do you think that's going to be like?
20: I think your first question is going to be your last question.
21: That is probably true. They don't need much urging to talk
2: at all. I mean, you just turn the mic on and it's over with. It's a wrap.
15: Anyway, great day yesterday at the Little Rock Touchdown Club. Thank all of our great sponsors. I already mentioned Simmons and others, and all the great volunteers and everybody who shows up. There's a great energy in that room, Roger. Sometimes when we go to the State House, Bruce, you can have more people like we did for Jimmy Johnson, Peyton Manning, Brett Favre. But there's an intimacy when you do. We've worked enough rooms, Roger, in our career. You know, when you have a smaller room with a lower ceiling and you're packed in. And listen, I understand. And the Doubletree did a great job. Appreciate all the folks at the Doubletree. It is a little uncomfortable because it's hard to move. But I do think there's a better connection with the speaker, you know. And it's just it's hard to beat that intimacy. You've worked the rooms before, Roger. By the way, back at Boudreaux's doing trivia tonight.
17: Yeah, trivia tonight, 6 o'clock. We took the summer off and look forward to everybody coming back out and hanging out with us. Really pumped about it. And then, of course, we kick off our 55th year at Boudreaux's Saturday now, watching the Razorback Watch Party. So come on out. I told Todd to come on out. Todd comes out sometimes when he's not working another job. But that all starts here. We'll have some stuff to give away. Fortunately for me, Dee Dee and Ava Bella has stepped up once again and given me a $100 gift card to give away every single ball game at Boudreaux's. All you got to do is just show up.
15: 3:15 start, too. That's, you know, Rogers worked a lot of 11 o'clock games at Boudreaux's.
17: Well, we called those Chad Morris years.
15: Well, a lot of Bloody Marys.
17: A lot of Bloody Marys and mimosas.
15: Yeah, we're so used to having the game over with it, too. We have the rest of the day, and now
17: to make a 180 from that, next week's game, the second game of the year, it will be at 9 o'clock. Appetizers are free you wear your Razorback pajamas. Do you have a pair of Razorback pajamas? You have some pants?
15: I can't see Bruce with that.
17: Just some soft no, okay.
18: No.
17: He says no. I'm a man.
15: That is a great.
17: I'm not going to let that rub on my leg.
15: That is a great comparison. You're going to be at Boudreaux's at 9:15 for the Utah game. That's kickoff.
17: Yes,
15: 9:15. That means the game's not going to be over there until 12:30. It's the most ridiculous thing ever.
17: We'll be at Wingstop at Simmons of earlier in that
15: day. That'd be a long day for you.
17: Then you come back. Samantha said I can't miss church.
15: Then you come back the following week and you're Georgia at home at 11 o'clock.
17: Okay.
15: So
17: is that right?
15: Yeah.
17: Why do they do it? Is that just to get it over with, Bruce? What do you think?
15: The 11 o'clock
17: game, yeah.
15: I did mention that it is going to be dangerous hot Saturday. It's going to be 100 degrees without the heat index. May affect Tusk. So we'll have to see on that.
17: Well, it'll affect me. I mean, if I'm outside.
15: Well, here's the thing, Bruce. You know, Razorbacks do not like Russian boars. They stay away from the sun.

0: go ahead and do our, since we've got John Daly coming up at 7, let's do our question of the day, brought to you by Accountable Roofing. And
1: do we have question of the day music? I don't know what it would be. What would it be? Would it be some Jimmy Buffett? I don't know.
0: We can, what is that, if you have the music behind Mr. Green Jeans or you know, Captain Kangaroo, if you want to.
1: That's what you get, Bruce. Captain Kangaroo.
0: Or we could do Buffett.
2: No,
0: Buffett.
2: No. I mean, Jimmy's dead in this place.
0: Whoa! No, he's dead. No,
2: really
0: no,
2: is
0: no,
2: dead in this place.
0: No,
2: don't ever play Jimmy Buffett for
0: me. No, he can.
2: Never.
0: We miss Jimmy.
2: I certainly do, that's for sure.
0: How long has he been gone now?
1: 20 years.
2: 3 years.
0: Did three?
1: Why did you say? What did you say? He's dead in his place. What are you talking about?
0: He's not dead. We're bringing him back.
1: What song you want, Bruce?
0: We need something up tempo.
1: Yeah. Maliki Likamaka.
0: What?
1: What do you want?
2: I'm trying to think.
1: Margaritaville. Pirate Luke's at 49.
2: Pirate Luke's at 40.
1: You like that?
2: Yep.
1: That's what you want.
2: Yep.
1: And I'm going to give it to you and the song.
2: Aren't you not?
0: While you're looking for that, Roger, a couple comments.
1: That's a live version. Until I can find the other one, I'll have to play it. Go ahead. What were you going to say about
0: it? I was going to say, somebody said, Emmett sounds great. How's his health? No signs of CTE yet. No, not that I could see.
1: Right.
0: You could not see that at all. The Dallas and Giants game is going to be a huge conference game. Those two are the top
1: huge
0: teams in the East. Eagles are on the downward slope. We'll see. Yeah, it's a big one to start off with. And listen, hoping the Cowboys have a great year this year. Yeah. All right, Bruce, what is our question of the day? Here we go.
2: Question of the day. We're playing North Alabama, so we want the history of it. North Alabama is the oldest 4-year university in the state of Alabama.
0: I never knew that.
2: Right. And
0: shocker.
2: So what year was it founded?
0: 661-1037. 661-1037. The first one who gets it right gets $103.70. Charles, what's your answer?
3: 1912.
0: He said 1912. That is incorrect, Roger. I can't get the buzzer.
4: Here, I get it.
0: All right, who's up? We're going to just take them hot.
1: Todd. Who's this?
0: You got to put, yeah.
3: Brandon.
0: What is it?
3: 1830.
2: That is correct.
0: Wow. Good Googler right there. What's your name?
3: Brandon,
0: he says. How quick did you Google that?
1: Do you have the phone under your arm?
0: where you calling? Where you calling from, Brandon?
3: North Little Rock.
0: All right. What do you do for a living?
3: Man, I work at a nursing home.
0: Okay, nursing home. Well, man,
3: I'm just dropping the kids off at school right now.
0: Well, appreciate you listening, won $103.70.
1: How about that? That'll get you a gallon of gas.
0: We'll let Todd get you set up. That's brought to you by Accountable Roofing and Remodeling.
2: Thank you, Ted Upshaw. We appreciate you very much.
0: Yeah, there you go. How quickly we just bless somebody, Roger.
1: Just like that. Thank you to Accountable Roofing and Remodeling. Yeah.
0: Cooper, Joe, and Michael, sorry, man. You were just a little slow on the trigger.
1: Well, the first guy, you know, it was in line.
0: See, that's the problem.
1: We had to go real quick. Didn't have time to Google.
0: Yeah, if you call ahead of time and we put you in the queue, how about that?
1: Wow.
0: Put you in the queue.
1: I can't stand up.
0: Hats
1: off to him for trying, though. Hats off for trying.
0: Let's take a break. We'll come back and visit with John Daly. Should have Justin Moore on by that time. Oh, little Sister Golden Hair. America, right?
1: Yeah.
0: Boom. Give me a prize for something. You don't like America.
1: Do we got any extra money?
0: Do you like America?
1: Yeah, I'm okay with it.
0: Okay with it?
1: You mean the country?
0: No.
1: I love it. What, the band?
0: Music, yeah.
1: This
0: reminds me of my childhood.
1: Okay,
0: the 70s.
1: I don't have that real.
0: Yeah, I don't know why. What's their other song that's bigger than this?
1: See, in my childhood, I was listening to this one. This was dope smoking music when I was growing up.
2: And you never did any of that.
1: Not then. I was listening to Dolly.
0: What is the Horse with No Name? Yeah, Ventura Highway.
1: Yeah,
0: I love Ventura Highway.
1: It's Jesse Ventura Highway.

0: Fence Brokers presents Razorback Graffiti every Monday with Morning Mayhem. One sentence to let the guys know how you feel about the Razorbacks. From Fence Brokers, going the extra mile.
1: This is SportsCenter.
2: University of Central Arkansas quarterback Donovan Omolo was honored Monday as the United Athletic Conference Offensive Player of the Week. The sophomore from Conway went 20 of 27 passing for 243 yards and three touchdowns in the Bears' 36-24 win over Tennessee Martin last Thursday. Omolo also led the Bears with 118 net rushing yards on just 12 carries. UCA plays its home opener Saturday night against West Florida. The Argonauts are led by redshirt senior defensive lineman Brian Purrier, who was named the UAC's Defensive Player of the Week on Monday after compiling seven tackles, including a sack and three tackles for loss in West Florida's win over Southern Illinois. I'm Todd Pierce for the Buzz Radio Network.
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4: With KARK's Pat Walker.
5: It's going to be a hot one today, mostly sunny with a high of 98. Plus, this afternoon, a 10% chance of a shower or a thunderstorm. Then mostly clear tonight, only down to 76. Tomorrow, partly cloudy at 97. And once again, a 10% chance of a shower or thunderstorm in the afternoon. For the Buzz Radio Network, I'm meteorologist Pat Walker.
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6: Love the Spinners, little rubber band man here. Welcome to September, everybody. Glad you're with us. Going to be a fun fall. Regardless of what the Razorback season is, it's going to be a fun fall.
9: That's what somebody said, right?
6: Yeah, couple of things here, Roger. We want to remind everybody, the Luxury Pool & Spa big summer sale is all this week, all the way through Saturday. We were there last Thursday.
9: Yeah.
6: Go by and see the gang over there, the Lawsons, Jeremy and Shane and Andrea. They got a lot of great deals, so it's all this week, yeah, all the way through Saturday.
9: You've
6: also
9: got to get some of that, some of their flatware.
6: I know, I do. Also, our next guest has a sponsor, Honda of Russellville. They're celebrating their 47th anniversary. Man, that is being in the business a long time. That's Steve and Michelle Pirtle. Good people, and they're giving away a 2026 Honda HR Forest Edition, four tracks, four-man 4x4. It's a beauty. They got a ton of sales going on all the way through September 26th. So go by and see them and tell them you heard them about them on Morning Mayhem. Let's bring in our man John Denny, because I want John to hear what Bruce said this morning.

0: Big John is the winner of two major championships. He's a national sports icon who does it his way with no apologies. 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
1: Good morning, JD.
2: Morning, guys. How we doing?
1: We're doing great here. Say good morning to Bruce James, All-American defensive end for the Razorbacks.
2: Oh, Brucey.
3: Good morning.
1: He is.
3: How are you doing?
1: Great to have him back for football season. John, where are you today? What city and state?
2: I'm in Chicago.
1: Okay.
4: My kind of town.
1: Yeah, Chicago. Yeah, it's one of my favorite towns. Now, for those who are wondering, this week is a week when we were changing things up. Rick Schaefer will be on Wednesdays during football season. We'll have him on tomorrow for those that are asking. JD, I mentioned we're going to flip you to Thursday, you and McFadden, just to sort of change things up. It'll be interesting to see where you are on Thursdays. Usually, where you are on Tuesdays, will it be the same on Thursdays, or are you gone to a different location between Tuesday and Thursday?
2: Next Thursday, I'll probably be either in Sioux Falls.
1: Yeah, let me tell you, this dude is getting some. Bruce, this guy's got some major miles on his RV. Well, obviously, it's game week for the Razorbacks. North Alabama kickoff. John is 3:15. I wanted you to hear what Bruce James had to say about Ryan Silverfield and his thoughts about him. What he's been able to tell so far. He's got a chance to meet Coach Silverfield last weekend and watch. You know, obviously, what he's doing on the hill, and he had some really positive things to say. Now, for those that don't remember, Bruce James was an All-American defensive end in the late 1960s under Frank Brewell, some of the great teams of all time. And so we like to feel like Bruce knows a little bit about what he's talking about. That's why we have him here. But tell John, and for those who missed it in the 6:20 or the 6 o'clock hour, your thoughts and expectations. Let's see what John has to say about what you feel about Ryan Silverfield.
3: John, when we got this new coach, I'd heard a lot of good things about him when we got him. So I spent the last three and a half months of getting all the information I could from people that from Tulane, from other schools that had played against them. And before we played them last year, I was told by a friend that played football at Tulane that this guy beat, y'all better be very, very careful because his football teams can play in the fourth quarter. Obviously, you saw what happened in the fourth quarter, and we let them win the ball game. Yeah. So, that really spurred me on. Make a long story short, I've never said this before. I've always evaluated coaches. Would I play for this guy or would I not play for this guy? And this is the first guy since Frank Brawls that I would play for.
1: Wow.
3: And be comfortable with.
1: How about that, JD? How about that endorsement?
2: Wow.
3: And I do that. Now, I mean, I'm not talking about like Steve Spurrier. I wouldn't even walk in the room with Steve Spurrier.
1: You said you would play for Saban. You said you'd play for Saban.
3: I could play for Saban tomorrow. If he was around and wanted me to play for him, I would be there.
1: Yes.
3: I respect him that much. And the way all of this comes together, John, that my new coach is doing everything that a lot of people has never heard of. And I'm talking about the things that like practicing at different hours of the day, making groups within a group. Like on the offense, they have so many people that meet as representative of the offensive group. He gives them a lot of say-so about what they want to do. And I could go on and take up your time, and I'm not going to do it. I'm just going to say that I'm very, very pleased with this guy.
1: All right, JD,
3: we haven't played a game.
1: That's encouraging to hear Bruce say that, right?
2: That is very encouraging. I mean, you know, I lived in Memphis for 19 years, and the people I've talked about said he's a great coach if Arkansas gives him time.
3: Right, I agree with that wholeheartedly.
2: And they said the players love him; they play for him hard, but I think besides North Alabama, no disrespect to them, but don't we have the toughest schedule in football?
1: Yeah.
2: So he's really up against the wall. And plus, I hate these 11 o'clock games.
1: Well, the good thing is the good thing we get. Well, I tell you what's maybe crazier. You know, this game Saturday and against North Alabama is at 3:15. Then we have the tougher one is maybe the 9:15 kickoff at Utah, which is weird.
3: Are you going?
1: Yeah. I'm going. I'll be there. And then we come back, John, and we play Georgia at 11. That will be a tough one. But I'm like Bruce. I think the guy has done he's crossed all the T's and done all the I's so far. You know, the bottom line is going to be what he produces on the field. And hopefully we see a better product than what we saw last year, more effort.
3: I think we will. I mean, I just hope the fan base understands that we have some decent football players, but we don't have a lot of depth. And you cannot have injuries and different things like that and play the schedule we play. We're playing big time schedule, number one in the United States, obviously. You're not going to go out there if you lose players in the first game or any time. We don't have the depth.
1: Yeah.
3: He's going to do the best that he can, and they're going to play. This is all I ask of them. Is play every game just like you've been playing, organized.
1: Yeah.
3: Definitely have football IQ and be in shape, and they're going to be in shape, and they're going to play hard in the fourth quarter.
1: John, where are you going to watch the game? Are you going to be busy on Saturday at 3:15, or are you going to be able to watch the game?
2: No, I fly back from Jersey Saturday morning, so I'll be able to watch the game here in Chicago, and then I'll probably be driving to either Sioux Falls or back to Dardanelle. I hurt my wrist on 16. My seventh hole last week. So Doc told me 3 to 5 days, you know, try and swing in about 5 days. If you can swing, then go play. If you can't, then we need to look at it. So
1: when you roll into a town like Chicago, I imagine you got a lot of buddies. Of course, our buddy Dan Hampton, who we'll talk to on Fridays this year. Do you call any buddies while you're in town and go, hey, man, love to see you? Or just so you're so busy with your commitments, you don't have time for that.
2: No, I would. I'm just here. I leave out early in the morning. I'm going to Bettinardi, work on some putting. They're here in Oak Brook, so I'm going to go over there today and see what kind of new putters and stuff they got. Let the guys see how bad my stroke really is, because that's about all I can do is putt. So
1: I got you.
2: Go there and then head out to Jersey in the morning and then come back Saturday.
1: Scotty Scheffler does it again. Has 22 wins in 5 years, yeah. John. He's just dominating the competition, and it's crazy. It makes it look easy, doesn't it?
2: It's unbelievable. He's putting up Tiger Woods stuff right now.
1: Yeah.
2: So it's great to see. It's great for golf. And he's such a nice guy. I mean, I remember we did the premiere in New York for Happy Gilmore 2, and I've always wanted to meet Goldie Hawn. And she was sitting there talking to her publicist. And I go, Goldie, I've been a big fan all my life. You know, she stood up, gave me a hug. Thank you. But can you introduce me to Scotty Scheffler? So I walked over and got Scotty and his wife, and she was so happy. But she was really nice. But, I mean, he has made a big dent. You never thought you'd see players do this Tiger-esque stuff.
1: Yeah.
2: And he's doing it.
1: I mean,
2: it's really awesome.
1: You understand. We're visiting with John Daly, by the way, brought to you by Honda of Russellville. Thanks to Steve and Michelle Pirtle. Appreciate them celebrating 47 years. You know, I don't think, you know, people realize how tough this game is. And when you're beating the best in the world on a regular basis, like you said, it's Tiger-esque, it's Jack-esque, if you will, Nicholas, to beat the best players in the world who are so at such a high level. Consistently, it is something I don't think we thought we would see again. And I don't know how many wins he's got, how long he's going to make this run, but he's so young, John. It looks like he could probably make a good run at some big numbers. I don't know if he'll ever get to where Tiger and Jack are, but he's on the right pace.
2: Yeah, he's been playing great, and he's always has a chance to win. Like every tournament he's playing in right now, he has a chance to win, which is just. You know, and these guys he's playing against aren't bad golfers, y'all. These guys are unbelievable. They all bomb it. They all can play, and it's just unbelievable to watch. It's pretty cool to watch, actually.
1: Now, John, as Roger knows, everybody knows John. Everybody knows John Daly. It's the craziest thing ever. He could go anywhere in the world. Especially with his Santa beard, he's the most recognizable figure anywhere. So I asked him. I knew anybody I throw out at him, Roger. And I think I texted him back and forth last night, but Like, for example, Emmitt Smith. We had Emmitt Smith yesterday at the Touchdown Club. Johnny knocked it out of the park. Do you know Emmitt? Have you been around Emmitt at all?
2: Oh, yeah. I love Emmitt. I love Emmitt. He's awesome.
1: We've
2: hung out. Cowboy games when he played. I used to go watch him. You know, of course, I'm a diehard Cowboy lover. You know that.
1: Yeah.
2: I played some golf with Emmitt. I mean, he's just a class act, man. When we did Jerry Jones' tournament there at the Cowboy Club, I got to play with him a few times. He's unbelievable, and he's loyal. He's loyal to the Cowboys. He always will be.
1: Yeah, well, you know, it's so funny. If you remember, and Roger, you and I have talked about it, but Bruce and John, in the 90s, Arkansas was dominating the national headlines. You had the Cowboys and Jerry Jones, the Arkansan, winning 3 Super Bowls, going to the White House where the President Clinton was, you know. Then you got President Clinton going to see Nolan win a national championship in 94. Then you got John Daly winning majors in the 90s. I mean, and then Sam Walton was just killing it with Walmart in the 90s. I remember thinking, looking around going, wow, this state is just knocking it out of the park in the 90s. And Emmitt was talking about that yesterday, being able to go and get the, you know, go to the White House, and there's Clinton holding up the 22 jersey. But that was such a great decade for all things Arkansas.
2: Oh, yeah, you can't beat it. I mean, the 90s were great for Razorbacks. I mean, with all our sports, I mean, we were, you know, the thing is, we're really good in every sport. And then, you know, hopefully Silverfield will get the football program back. But, you know, look what's going to happen with, you know, we re-signed Van Horn, which, thank God, I'm glad we did.
1: Yeah.
2: The golf team, Little John, he's in Switzerland playing the DP World Tour this week.
1: Nice.
2: But he went and watched the team. So Coach Brad got some new recruits. That the team's going to be good again. All the sports were doing great. Look at track. Look what track's done. I mean, they just never seem to stop doing what they do best. I mean, I always look overall. Look at our softball program. I mean, I look at all overall at Razorbacks.
1: Basketball.
2: I'm such a diehard. I love every sport that they play. I watch every sport they play. And we're good. I mean, we've got it going on right now. And, you know, the big question is the football, but it's the hardest thing that we have to do because of our schedule.
1: And how crazy is it, too, that with John, your connection with Cal from your time in Memphis, that you guys are buds and we're in business together. Then you mentioned Ryan Silverfield. Obviously, you know about Ryan because of those Memphis connections. So anyway, listen, we're blessed to all be doing what we're doing, having a good time. And we hope football can bounce back. Finally, we get, talking time's over. I'm so tired of asking questions and
3: play ball.
1: Questions about, do we have depth, blah, blah, blah, blah, blah. At least we finally get to see a product on the field this Saturday at Razorback Stadium. So, all right, John, get that wrist well, and we'll talk to you next week, hopefully after the Hogs are 1-0.
2: All right, go Hogs. Love y'all.
1: I love you too, JD. Thanks to Hunter Russellville again for sponsoring John. Yeah, I'm telling you, Bruce, it's the craziest thing. We walk in the SEC Media Days down there, and John's with me, and he just goes up behind Saban. They're live on the air and taps him. Saban turns around like he's getting ready to go, who in the world is bothering me live? He goes, hey, it's Daly. And he said, I don't, he made some joke on the air. I mean, I tell you, he's walking through that building, and he's world known. It's the craziest thing. And his golf game has not been, obviously, it never reached what he was in the 90s. But he still, his star power is maybe bigger than ever. And that beard makes him, Roger, where you can't miss him.
4: Yeah, you can't miss him. Yeah. I thought you were going to ask him if he knew Dolly. He may have.
1: You know what, Dadgummit?
4: Wait till then.
1: Yeah, we'll get that next week. That's a good one. I forget. He probably does. I wouldn't doubt it.
4: I wouldn't doubt it either.
1: Yeah, I'm going to make sure of Vandy to go to his restaurant bar over in, I think Tyler Kitch, I think, is playing over there the weekend of the game.
4: Oh, right on.
1: At Vandy. All right, do not go away. We'll wrap up things with Bruce James. Justin Moore on the way. He'll be here at the top of the hour. Roger, we have Boudreaux coming up today, and I have to say I'm a little excited about it because I'm a little hungry.
4: I know you.
1: Yesterday, long days.
4: Yeah, but listen, you haven't done. Yeah, you've got to eat some, so you're excited about it. You got the Emmitt thing out of the way. Nothing happened. RJ didn't stow away on the plane.
1: Somebody said,
4: "Bass, tuckered out." We're not talking.
1: What's the story about the other White House? We need to talk about that when we come back because
4: that's in the that Netflix series.
1: Oh, it was. Yeah. It was the other White House. It's not the one that's in the Capitol. All right, don't go away. 7:46.
4: Hey, Roger
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14: 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Don't go away.
1: This is Joe Klein's one of his favorites. Don't we have a clip of Joe singing with this, Roger?
4: Oh, yeah, we do.
1: This is good. This is Isaac Hayes. Wrapping up things here with Bruce James. 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
3: Thank you, Ted.
1: So people are asking about the White House comment that Emmitt Smith said yesterday. He said going to the White House. He said not Michael Irvin's White House. Well, there was an off-site five-bedroom party house in the 90s that Michael Irvin and his teammates had. And I think Michael Irvin was responsible for renting it, but it was near the Valley Ranch practice facility they had there. And let's just say parties, drugs, females, all the things that were happening, and they called it the White House. So I don't know. I don't know the origin of why they call it the White
4: House.
1: There you go. Thank you. You know what? You would know that, my good friend. Well, thank you.
4: I watched the same
1: you,
4: show.
1: You looked at me like, duh.
4: Yeah.
1: You know what?
4: Listen.
1: I'm so...
4: No. Listen. Congratulations to your mom and dad, because you're such an innocent guy. You don't even think about
1: it was
4: that.
1: So he says that yesterday, and half the room got it, half the room didn't know. But it was the White House, and they had a lot of, and I think that the law was called a couple times.
4: Sadly, I did. Yeah, there was a lot going on there. It was, what was it? Isn't that when he also got busted? Irvin got busted.
1: I think he did.
4: So, yeah.
1: Someone said also Steve said that Emmitt Smith didn't mention CTE during his visit with Phil and Justin.
4: Oh, he did?
1: And said he was trying to remember something, and he said, CTE kicking in. Of course, that's what I say when I can't remember things. But I'm going to tell you, I did a 45-minute Q&A with him, and he did 20 minutes with Justin and Phil. He's sharp as a tack.
4: Oh,
1: so,
4: yeah.
1: And Bruce, obviously, you know players that are dealing with dementia, and it's a sad deal. And
4: I mean, he had such a great offensive line, and he made all those yards, so he didn't get tackled a ton.
3: Well,
4: he got hit hard whenever he did. A tongue-in-cheek.
3: All I can tell you is that anybody that's played the game long enough, Baz has got plenty of licks. I promise you I do. I worry about it all the time. I got a lot of friends that are no longer here.
4: Well, the equipment you had was, on top of that, was nowhere near what it is today, and it's still dangerous.
3: Well, I mean, in those days, everything was, you could hit the quarterback anytime you wanted to. They could chop block you. They could do everything. Yeah.
1: From the 501, somebody says, you'll have to play Badge. You'll have to play Arkansas-loving man for Jerry Jones's entrance. And, of course, Hail to the Chief for Bill Clinton. Yeah, Hail to the Chief's a no-brainer. That's one you got to do. And then you can either go Dallas. Larry Hagman's birthday today. Or no, it was end of I Dream of Jeannie today. You can either go Dallas or that. Listen, that Arkansas loving man is a great. I don't know if many people know that or not.
4: True.
1: Somebody said Bruce had the leather helmets. No, he didn't.
4: Didn't have that. They were plastic.
1: Someone said, I love John Daly's bar in Nashville. Look what I found on the wall. I have to look and see. Is that Justin Moore? Is that Justin Moore? Let's see here. There's a couple other things in here I wanted to mention because somebody had a question with Bruce. Oh, no. Savage mentioned this. David, I graduated high school with Robert Thomas, a.k.a. Big Bob. Emmett called him Red Rock because I think he had red hair. Let's see here. He said he was a class clown and a good dude. That's from Savage. Okay. Yeah, that's a guy that most people don't remember. They think it's Daryl Johnson who blocked for him for 10 years. Silverfield mentioned the atmosphere. But as high as tickets are now, it would be hard to get the atmosphere to be like it was 15-plus years ago. Yeah, I understand. I'm up in the press box, so I don't always know the cost of all that. I think they offer some discounts on the concessions
4: For this game.
1: For this game,
4: there is something going on. I don't know if it. Todd and I talked about it yesterday. I know that on the Zone they mentioned it yesterday, and it could be for some reason. $26 is in my head to get you a hot dog or something like that.
1: Someone says, Bruce, we will disagree. Counterpoint. I think they go. This caller said, I think we have more depth than we've had in years. They did now. They did. They've got more defensive linemen and more DBs than what we had last year, numbers wise. Yeah. Now we'll see how good they are. Just pure being able to run bodies in and out, at least we've got bodies there. Now we'll see how well they are.
3: My point, because if you go back and watch what he was signing at the very end, it was players, but it was not elite players.
1: Yeah.
3: They were coming from junior college. They were coming from small schools and all that. He had to get a team in, but he ran out of money. And specifically, I can tell you from another working coach right now that the defense did not get what they needed in money.
1: So
3: specifically, the defense are coming from the defensive coordinator.
1: Well, I will say this: they've got numbers now. We'll see how they turn out to play. Yeah,
4: you see that on this, and somebody pointed out that's how we knew that Arkansas Lovin' Man song was around because it was on that doc.
1: Yeah,
4: that
1: was Johnny Cash.
4: Yeah.
1: Now listen, I love the song. I just don't.
4: A group of people may. Not
1: I don't know,
4: know
1: if they. That's
4: is.
1: Right. It's great song.
4: No, it's and we're gonna play it too. We'll play it next week underneath Bruce's. Accountable Roofing and Remodeling.
3: There you go.
4: How about that?
3: Right.
4: We'll just throw it out there.
1: I love this clip.
4: And I may forget it.
1: Someone says, I don't know why, but whatever Bruce James says, I believe it.
4: is that your wife texting? We'll get that.
3: I know it's not my wife. I promise.
1: Steve says Pepsi on the house. Jeff Long. Do we still have Pepsi?
4: Hey, you know, back off of Pepsi, people. You know what? That's what separates.
1: Is it bad?
4: That's why we're fighting as a country. It's not blue against red. They're making more money. It's Pepsi against Coca Cola.
1: Well, that's what Jerry had for a while, right? Jerry had Pepsi. His football stadium have Pepsi? It's a money deal. Yeah, because I'm going to tell you what, Coke is by far the most popular brand on the planet.
4: See, you
1: not
4: just
1: even
4: said
1: close.
4: Most popular
1: not even
4: brand.
1: Close.
4: Does it make it the best?
1: It is the best.
4: Well, I think you're two words. Well, you know what? I'm glad that
1: Taco Bell has Pepsi because it keeps me from going by there. Thank you, Taco Bell, because if you had Coke, my butt would be by there too much.
4: Well, don't say butt and Taco Bell at the same time. Not after the lettuce thing that they had. But you know what? You know what's funny is that. The family that was down over the weekend, and my oldest son, he's a Dr. Pepper guy.
1: Yeah,
4: Dr. Pepper. And his family and his kids are Dr. Pepper people because that's what they had in the house.
1: What are you, Bruce, when it comes to drinks, the Diet Coke, Cokes?
3: I'm a Zero guy.
1: Okay. But
4: again, Dr. Pepper, but I, evidently what Pepsi was around my house growing up, obviously. That's why I drank it more than Coca-Cola.
1: You. Bruce, great start, man.
3: Thank y'all very much.
1: Yeah, great stuff.
3: Always a pleasure.
1: We'll come back talking about a big win
3: next week.
1: We'll see you on Money. Thanks so much. All right, Justin Moore will be with us. Got more stuff coming up here in this next 2 hours. Don't go away.

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3: A social media trend is raising concern in the city of Carlisle. An AI-generated image shows Carlisle High School with a creepy Cat in the Hat character lurking outside. While there was no direct threat made through the post, the district immediately contacted law enforcement. Investigators are still working to determine where it came from. And as we all know, the Razorbacks will play their first game of the season this Saturday, September 5th. To get you ready for kickoff, the Pig Trail Nation team has put together a two-part preseason football special. They will introduce you to some of the new players and coaches who will be key to the Hogs' success this year. You can catch part one tonight at 6:30 on KARK4 News, and part two will air at the same time on Wednesday night. For the Buzz Radio Network, I'm KARK's Gary Burton Jr. Have a great day, everyone.
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5: It's going to be another hot, mostly sunny day. Difference is today, maybe a pop-up shower or thunderstorm. It's just a 10% chance of rain. Otherwise, mostly sunny and hot, high of 98. Tonight, mostly clear, down to 76. Tomorrow, partly cloudy, high of 97. And again, a 10% chance of a shower or storm. For the Buzz Radio Network, I'm meteorologist Pat Walker.
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14: 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And some of them are funny. 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
15: There's an old saying in Tennessee. I know it's in Texas, probably in Tennessee.
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16: Here are David Basil, Roger Scott, and Justin Moore.
15: It fooled me. We can't get fooled again.
17: My mom, mom. I heard that story. Oh, about
18: RJ told me this.
17: Yeah, we got to see if we can tell it. Somebody noticed yesterday that everybody at the zone table at the Touchdown Club yesterday were dying laughing. RJ, Chris Kane, Emmett, and then that was also Phil and Justin. And I think apparently when they came back, Emmett Smith said live on the air, you got to keep your mouth shut. And so he said something that he had a little misstep. And I don't know if we can tell the story or not, so I'll wait. I'll ask that.
18: Always hot.
17: And I know who he said it to, and it was just it was a fumble. And he said, you can't. Is that what he said?
18: RJ says yes.
17: This has happened to me before. And what is that? I cannot work this darn TV, Roger.
19: Who messed with it?
17: Yeah, I don't know. Well, it was stuck. It was frozen. Anyway, I've done this before, and I've done it in the studio. I'm not going to say who it was, but Emmett apparently was walking past a female yesterday at the DoubleTree on the way to do his interview with Justin and Phil, and it was a young woman, probably in her 30s, late 30s, and he tapped her on the stomach. And said, is that a little one on the way? And she said, no, I guess I'm just overweight. And so it's like, no, I have done something similar. And as Emmett said, you learn to keep your mouth shut. If you're not sure if it's in between, I will say this. I will say, Roger, you might have been with me when I did it. I said, oh, my gosh, when are you due? And the girl said, I had the baby 2 months ago. And like,
18: Well, I think that made it. Now, ladies, I'm not speaking for you whatsoever. The only way that you can have any saving grace is that after
17: you have some extra weight.
18: You still have a little extra weight on you, unless you go right back to the gym Who did we know? Sydney Parlay, right?
17: Didn't yeah, she yeah, say Parley, she had yeah. a baby? Yeah, yeah, she was in the gym. Like,
18: and
17: yeah.
18: she was in the gym while the baby was being delivered.
17: Yeah,
18: so.
17: but this was enough time to where it would not. Mm, yeah,
18: no.
17: I just remember the girl.
18: I never congratulate anybody on the new baby until I see them with the baby. Ah, it's a great baby.
17: The young lady for me said, I've had the baby. Thank you. And for Emmett yesterday, the girl just said, I guess I'm just fat. And Emmett was so embarrassed. And he just said, that's where you got to learn to keep your mouth shut. Anyway, funny stuff. We'll play some more clips of Emmett here in just a second. And did want to say, Roger, if you go to a FanDuel in partnership with Oakland Sports and check out the line for the game Saturday, it's 40 points. 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This is going to be a fun season. I have no pressure on me. I'm not doing any picks. It almost was weird watching the games. I was like, I don't have PTSD watching USC going, what? You give up 26 points in the second half. Are you kidding me?
18: The good thing is you don't have that on your plate this year. 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
17: 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So excited. It was good to see Zach and Kaylee there yesterday.
18: Yeah, it was.
17: And I think Anna came over from Oakland. You know, there's so many people in that room. There's 600 people in that room. And it's almost, you know, Frank Fletcher was there yesterday, and it's almost like you can't tell who all's there.
18: Yeah.
17: Because
18: you
17: can't get around. I mean, it was, as I mentioned, we took probably 300 photos yesterday.
18: I'm standing right there at the door, and that's where everybody's coming in. So you see a lot of people. And then you see a lot of people that you know went right by you and didn't say anything to you. And then there's people that walk by, and you turn around, so you don't have to say anything to them. You know, it's one of those types.
17: That way it works.
18: That's the way it works.
17: Danny West sent me a text and said, Emmett saying, I think your first question is going to be your last about Bill and Jerry was so perfect. He said, sure, a lot of folks tell you, but the touchdown club has turned into is really incredible. It's truly impressive. So thanks, Danny. Appreciate that. Yeah, really, really blessed to. You know, when I don't make any money off of it, but where I get paid, Roger, is seeing everybody get up on stage and get their picture made with Emmett, and that's what makes me happy. And compliments. Had a young guy, not young guy, but a man came over to hear Ryan Silverfield from Memphis. He's an Arkansas guy, and he just said, "Man, and he's a member of the Memphis Touchdown Club." He said, "Man, you guys are on a different level." He said, it's remarkable. And I hope everybody's proud about that, man. I want us to be, just like I want us to be number one in the mornings, Roger, what we do. I want to win. I want to be the best. Who says we can't be the best touchdown club in America? I think we're not there yet. We're right there knocking on the door.
18: I haven't been to any other ones. I can't imagine any of them. I've heard everybody that comes through, and they've all said it. So it has to be.
17: Yeah. So anyway,
18: so congrats to you all of your volunteers and all the people that flank the stage.
17: Yes.
18: Your flankers.
17: Today, Roger, is National Forgiveness Day. You do a pretty good job of forgiving and moving on.
18: After I blow up,
17: I blow up. Yeah. You
18: try to.
17: Yeah, you can blow up, but then you work your way back to it. You do that well.
18: I'd rather blow up on people.
17: I wish you didn't have to blow up. But
18: I know I don't want
17: to. It happens.
18: You have to blow up, or you'll kill people.
17: You do a good job of going back and making.
18: Again, I don't just blow up at people for the sake of blowing up.
17: Yes.
18: I take all I can.
17: I know.
18: Okay, as long as you understand it. Then I'll go, you know what? I knew it was you, Fredo, and that's it.
17: Yeah, I'm happy you do that because it would not be healthy if you didn't do that.
18: Yeah.
17: And I think when you do it, I think I'm always happy that happens.
18: Yeah.
17: Because, I can't stop you from, but then I know he's probably going to come back around. You do. God teaches that.
18: God does teach that.
17: So today's forgiveness.
18: That's why I play the ukulele.
17: It's not easy to forgive. It's not easy it's for not you, easy. Or vice it versa.
18: No, no,
17: you know, and so
18: no, it's not. And I know there's people that want to forgive me, and they have. I am blessed by those that have, and for those that haven't, I don't even know you're mad.
17: Todd Pierce is filling in for Christian Weaver. You looked up. We mentioned the game in Australia, Todd. You looked up the flight time. It was how many hours? 15?
19: 15.
17: So that's I think I've done for Europe. I think I've done 9 or 10. 15 is a haul.
19: Yes.
17: I mean, 15
19: to be in one designated place for that long.
17: That is if you're claustrophobic, Raj, that's a tough haul. 15 hours.
18: Ouch.
17: Coming up very shortly, we're going to visit with a young lady who is one of the top jiu-jitsu women in America, 10-time Pan American gold medalist. And anyway, she's here locally. They're getting ready to go.
18: How'd you find out about her?
17: Jessica knew her and didn't know her background.
18: Jessica. Oh, you're Jessica. Yes, yeah. Who you give up a bunch of seats at the table. Yes, I don't understand all this.
17: I think we got Justin Moore on the phone with us.
18: Jessica has been avoiding me lately. I don't know why. Hey, real quick, shout out. 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You hear what I just said?
17: Yes.
18: $7.49 with your rewards card. And this is just in time for all the deer hunters that are headed out to set out their camp for Labor Day weekend. And when we'll talk to Trey Reed tomorrow, he'll let us know more and more about that. 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
17: 661-1037. See if you've got Justin on there. JM, are you there?
20: Yeah, what's up, guys?
17: Hey, man. You had Bruce James on. Bruce was really positive about Coach. We'll get that clip, Roger, of what he said. I mean, he basically said this, Justin. He said that Ryan Silverfield is the first coach of all the coaches that have been there since his coach, Frank Broyles, that he would like to play for. How about that? That's a heck of
20: a... Wow. Yeah, that's a mouthful.
17: No, not Lou Holtz. Not Houston Nutt. Not Ken Hatfield. It was this guy. And so he's just been impressed.
20: That's great.
17: He's been impressed with what he's, you know, again, we'll see how Coach does, but that's a great endorsement from Bruce James.
18: Yeah, and Bruce is hard. Bruce is hard on.
17: Yeah. Did want to mention, too, Pullen connection there. Justin Camp, our common friend, your buddy, Mr. Do-It-All there in Pullen. His son, Mason, is killing it at quarterback for you guys. I was looking at his numbers. They had a benefit game, and then they had the first game. In those two games, 25 of 36 for 600 yards and 7 TDs. And I guess Ella's boyfriend is Walker, right?
20: That's right.
17: Yeah, Walker Smith, is that right?
20: Mm-hmm.
17: Yeah, he's had four of the 7 touchdowns. So that's a heck of a combo they got going at Pullen. And Mason's only a sophomore, right?
20: Yes, that's correct. Yeah. Yeah, and that's Ken's boyfriend.
17: Yeah, how crazy is that?
20: Yeah, it's crazy.
17: Roger,
20: it's
17: Justin, cool. Justin makes sure he says, all right, girls, he brings his daughters in. Says, let me tell you, you don't date any boy that's not a stud superstar on the court or on the football field.
20: We need trying that. To. Yeah, man.
18: He's trying to build a group of a super sports teams.
20: Try to build some world champions, man.
17: And then he goes, all right, girls, here's that thing. Yay. I expect if you're a Moore, you're on the homecoming court. Let me tell you, you better be on the homecoming court.
20: Have mercy.
18: That's exactly right. Now.
20: Yeah, that's exactly what I wanted. I wanted to buy between the homecoming walking and the homecoming dance. I loved buying 6 dresses last weekend. It was awesome.
17: You well, loved
18: it's
17: it.
18: It's almost about time that you'll have to inform your team that they will have to start looking at the football schedules for homecoming and proms and all that kind of stuff that you're going to be walking your daughters out so you can't be going to a concert that week.
20: That's right. I've already done so. It's October 9th.
18: Oh, there you did. Attaboy.
17: Yep. And I think it's great. You know, Roger went up this past weekend to see your grandson, mm-hmm. Zach's kid, play baseball. They're still playing baseball. If you
18: I know.
17: Fall ball.
18: You know, speaking of which, so if anybody...
20: Cheer around, man.
17: No, it's crazy.
18: I didn't know. It's fall ball. And Meredith was asking me. And I think Ryan said something at church or something has a football team. But where do kids play that 6 and 7 and 8 year olds play
17: football?
18: In Little Rock, West Little Rock is what Meredith is asking me. So I don't know where that is.
17: I think it's clubs. I think it's club play.
20: I don't know.
17: I think it's got to be boys and girls club, right?
18: Well, the junior deputies are playing baseball again.
17: But,
18: so that's where James is going to be playing. Zach or Beckett's playing with, you know, it's Bentonville because it was a Bentonville jersey, so it's a Bentonville. I guess that's what that is, but that's where he was playing. He's playing baseball. But I don't know.
17: I mean, it is crazy because
18: when we were young,
17: we didn't have fall ball.
18: We didn't have fall ball.
17: We didn't have year-round baseball. It's crazy.
18: I think the YMCA had football growing up. I don't know if the Boys Club had football growing up. I don't know.
17: Well, I love getting videos. You sent me your grandson's video. Great swing at the plate.
18: Yeah.
17: He took an extra base. And then yesterday, Kate sent me a South playing football. And I tell you, Roger, I told Justin, Kate, one of my favorite plays. It shows he lines up at wide receiver and comes down to block. And first of all, how old is he? Eight, Justin? How old is South?
20: Nine.
17: So he's 9 years old. So we can't get 18-year-olds getting paid $100,000, in college campuses to block downfield.
18: Right.
17: So South comes off, it blocks a guy as a receiver about 5 yards down. The poor kid's running
20: for
17: the other
20: about way. For about five minutes.
17: And then he lets go of him and goes after another kid on the same plate, blocks him. No. So you got a little nasty side to him.
18: You got a little nasty side to him.
17: That's a good sign, Justin, at that age.
20: Yeah, well, he can't. I don't know if this is true, but he thinks it is, so I just go, all right, buddy. Good job, man. Proud of you. He came off the field. He goes, "You see me put that kid's face in the dirt?" I said, and my mom goes, "He did." And then he just walked off. I thought he'd help him up. I said, No, Mom. I said, "What'd you do that for, man?" He said, he goes, he kept face masking me. So he said they weren't calling it. So I got tired of it. I just put his face in the dirt. He goes, honestly, Dad, he goes, I made him cry twice during the game.
18: Ow!
17: Oh, wow.
18: Ow!
20: I'm like, all right, dude. Whatever, man.
17: He's a little.
20: I don't know if any of that is true, but he thinks it is. So I went with it. That's great.
18: There you
20: man.
18: Go.
17: He's a little ball of muscle and ribs and skin. That's what he is. I mean, he's got amounts of body fat on him.
18: Yeah, he'll take him to just.
20: He thinks he's bad to the bone.
17: So far, so good. our buddy Randy Allison, I meant to mention this the other day. He was talking about he flew to Sydney. We were talking about the first the second game this week, Thursday night, is the 49ers playing the Rams in Sydney, and we were asking how long. And Randy said 14 hours from L.A. to Sydney, or vice versa. He said it's a long deal. But he also mentioned Dylan Carter is with the Giants, and Ryder Helfrich is with Arizona. There's a video here of Dylan striking Ryder Helfrich. I hadn't been able to follow those guys, during the season this year. Have you kept up with any of the Razorbacks that are in the league, Justin, or no?
20: Man, just what I've seen, like if somebody has a big moment in the game or a big game, you know, that kind of stuff. I know, the lefty that was so good for us 2-3 years ago, God, his name is... He's the best pitcher we've had in probably 10 years.
17: Gotcha.
20: Anyway, he's in the big leagues now. He was here again maybe 2-3 years ago.
17: Gotcha.
20: It'll come to me, but and I know there's Benintendi's had a game or two where he's been big for the White Sox.
17: I saw that. Yeah, he's having a nice little. I don't know if it's a
20: yeah. So.

0: But sort of now, you sort of baseball gets a little buried with football going on.
1: Yeah, it's, but it's getting down to
0: you get close to the end,
1: to the playoffs and everything.
2: Hagan Smith, thank you, Hagan Smith.
0: Thank you.
2: That was driving me nuts,
0: thanks,
2: buddy.
0: I'm surprised you didn't get that. I won't gonna say anything, but
2: driving me nuts. I was seeing his face and his wind up and everything, but I could not come up with anything. That was it. Hagan Smith.
0: We mentioned the lineup for the NFL. Big game, Dallas at New York Sunday night. You got Denver at Kansas City Monday night. You got Thursday, as I mentioned, Frisco and Rams in Australia. And New England and Seattle kick things off Wednesday night. So we got a full array of NFL football. I haven't looked at the college schedule to see if we got Thursday, Friday games.
1: I didn't see it either when I saw all of those. Yeah.
2: I think that's every week, right?
0: I presumed it was. I just hadn't had a chance to look at the schedule and to see what the big games are this weekend. What are the big – I mean, I've been so busy. By the way –
2: LSU Clemson's the biggest.
0: Oh, yeah, that's at LSU.
2: That's right.
0: I was so busy, you know, all that the touchdown club, especially when we have a big guest like Emmett. I get buried and I can't look at any darn schedule for a while. By the way
1: – You forgot to eat.
0: If you go to my Twitter page, you'll see a ton of the clips from Emmett Smith. Was really outstanding yesterday. Really,
2: I got to go back and listen. I didn't get to yesterday.
0: Yeah, he had some funny stuff, and I love the fact that, you know, most people forgotten that he had gone by and seen Peyton Hillis, and Peyton had brought that up when we had him a few years back. Got real emotional and
2: I missed that. Yeah. I watched all the Peyton one. I missed that somehow.
0: That's cool.
2: Yeah,
0: he surprised him, and Emmett just heard that he was there. Of course, I was trying to think had Mallett already passed away before? He'd already died before Peyton Hillis. I don't know which came first, but they were both within 6 months of each other.
3: Mallett was first.
2: I thought so.
0: Yeah, it just shows the kind of guy Emmett is. You know, he's busy. He doesn't know Peyton. He knows of him. He just said, man, he's here in my hometown. I'm going to go by and see him. And I think it meant a lot to Peyton at the time.
1: Who was the other regular?
0: Oh, Alex Collins.
1: Collins. Was that before?
0: I think that was before.
2: Yeah, right? He was Hillis later. As well?
0: Oh, he's later?
1: Was he later?
2: I may be wrong. I thought he was behind Mallett, but it doesn't matter.
1: That's what I'm saying. Was it Mallett, Collins, then Hillis?
3: No, Collins, then Mallett.
0: I was thinking Collins was the older one.
2: Okay, you're right.
0: Yeah. But listen, we had a moment in time there where you almost lost three Razorbacks.
1: Collins,
0: Mallett, and then
1: Collins died first.
0: Yeah,
1: I don't remember that. I thought it was Mallett. Okay.
0: Yeah, and then but anyway, Emmett Smith was great. Yeah. Go back and watch those clips. We'll play some more of them throughout the show here.
3: Answer your question, David, yes, there are college football games Thursday, Friday, and Saturday. One of the Thursday night games, UAPB at Missouri.
0: Oh, okay. Wow.
1: Thanks, Toddy.
0: That's tough for UAPB. Missouri's going to be pretty salty, I imagine, as always. Who are the other marquee games besides LSU and Clemson, Todd? What do you see there?
3: I'm just scrolling through here.
0: Yeah, you got both those teams playing Death Valleys. And, of course, I've been hearing the real, you know, Clemson's coming to the real Death Valley. What time's that game, by the way? It's got to be a night game, right? Clemson, LSU. I'd give anything if Clemson could.
2: Yeah, I think that would
3: have to be a night game, especially being in Baton Rouge. They like having those nights.
0: That's a heck of a way to start the season.
2: By the way, have you guys seen any sound or heard, I guess, from Kiffin?
0: Yeah, I heard it yesterday.
2: Oh, my gosh. Well, Rod, you got to go watch it. He is a pompous asshole. How in the world
1: Maybe that's what
0: he does. He doesn't care.
2: To make you hate him as much
0: he does. He doesn't care. He doesn't care.
2: Expressions, he's just like, basically like.
0: But I'm telling you, if you're an LSU,
2: who don't agree with me, I don't care.
0: If you're an LSU fan, you love it.
2: He says as much.
0: Yeah, if you're an LSU fan, you love it, Justin. Yeah. If you're an LSU fan, I guarantee you love it.
1: Because they're that way as well. But here's the other part of it.
2: Basketball coach is doing the same thing. It's crazy.
1: When Baz and I went to Thibodeau a few times to watch the Manning pass in the Academy, we passed Kiffin in the airport, a time or two, and Baz said hello and blah blah blah, and he came across that way then, not to Baz or anything like that.
2: Wow.
1: And he didn't say anything.
0: That's just who he is.
1: I saw
0: everybody's a little different.
1: No. Yeah. And listen, and if I saw it in somebody else, I may go, "What a pompous guy!" And he is. But there's a part of me that there's a part of the self-deprecating humor that he does, and the other part that his skin is pretty thick when you see a little bit of it. You and I will agree on one thing and not on the same thing and go, how do you not go this? And you and I can go back and forth on it. It's fun.
0: There is no question that LSU is, and Kiffin is arch enemy number one.

0: one for everybody in the SEC, especially, you know, Ole Miss fans. I mean, he just he doesn't mind, but he's he is hateable coach number one. Is anybody even close? Anybody that, that we that people like to hate more?
1: You well, know? I don't Chad think Morris,
2: right now in college football.
0: No, I don't think so.
1: No, no, no.
2: I think most people hated. I don't know, maybe not. I think a lot of people dislike Saban just because he won all the time.
0: Yeah, I think that's a different kind of hate.
1: There's
0: yeah.
1: a different. Well, there's a different hate for Saban for that reason. There's a different kind of hate for the arrogance on Kiffin. There's a different kind of hate you had for Chad Morris because he blew. Other than that, you know, well, it's a different kind. But I don't know of another one that was a hateable coach. Did they didn't hate on Leach, did they?
0: No.
1: Spurrier was kind of a...
0: No. Spurrier, there's some hate on Spurrier.
1: Thought he was peeny.
0: Spurrier was cocky.
1: Yeah, they thought he was peeny.
0: But I'll tell you, that game in Ole Miss, I was talking to Stat Norsworthy with Vickery the other day, and can you imagine what the pregame is going to be like that in the Grove all day getting ready for that game? Holy cow. Yeah. I'm telling you, the kind of cussing. Yeah, so it's at Ole Miss. Yeah, it's
2: gonna, which kind of? Oh, LSU
0: Ole Miss. Oh, my gosh.
2: Gotcha.
0: They hate. You talk about hate factor.
1: Maybe, you know, and maybe that's why this season, I mean, with our new staff up there, with Petrino being with Belichick out there, with the games that are going to be coming up with Lane Kiffin and all that, and the Ole Miss. Maybe this year, there's. I'm looking forward to this year in college football as a whole than I have in a few.
0: Yeah, I think so too, Rush.
2: Yeah, there's some interesting storylines.
1: Yeah,
0: I'm sick of talking about, you know, especially Arkansas. I'm ready to say, okay, let's
1: put them on.
0: I'm just listening. I know Ryan Silverfield's tired of talking. Poor guy. That guy's been talking since December. Lord have mercy. All right, we come back. We have no Chuck Gatlin, but we're going to have Family Feud. Justin Moore says, who needs Chuck Gatlin? I can do it by myself. And the caller, too. So we'll play with that when we come back. Don't go away. 8:30 here on Morning Man.
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4: The final homestand of the regular season for the Arkansas Travelers gets underway tonight when they face the Northwest Arkansas Naturals at Dickey Stevens Park. Right-hander Jason Ruffcorn will take the mound for the Travs tonight. He's 0-3 with a 5.19 ERA this season. The Travs come into the game with a five-game winning streak, including a come-from-behind victory in Wichita on Sunday that saw the Travs tie a single-game franchise record with six home runs. Tonight's game gets underway at 6:35. That means Stephen Davis will have the Visit Hot Springs pregame show at 6:20. 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Speaking of franchise home run records, the Cubs set a new single game record with 9 home runs. Alex Bregman had 3 of them as the Cubs clobber the Brewers 17-3. 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
7: It's going to be a hot one today, mostly sunny with a high of 98. Plus, this afternoon, a 10% chance of a shower or a thunderstorm. Then mostly clear tonight, only down to 76. Tomorrow, partly cloudy at 97. And once again, a 10% chance of a shower or thunderstorm in the afternoon. For the Buzz Radio Network, I'm meteorologist Pat Walker.
8: 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And we'll catch up with local author Eli Craner. 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

0: Seger, Fire Down Below. Coming up here short, we're going to play a little Family Feud. 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Appreciate Chris Roberts, the gang over there. In the 9 o'clock hour, we have Boudreaux's bringing by food. Roger will be hosting the Boudreaux Watch Party this Saturday. So looking forward to eating some great Boudreaux's. And then at 9...
1: Where is that, Little Rock?
0: Mobile.
2: It's North Little Rock, technically. Well, it's right there on Mobile Boulevard. But yes, they call it North Little Rock. I'm just trying to be proper.
0: Also, at 9:30, we're going to have a brief little conversation with a woman named Charmy Dawn Smith. She is a Masters World Champion in jiu-jitsu, based right here in Arkansas. Her lifetime record is 108-4. Anyway, she's a she's a Masters World Champion. I don't know how we haven't heard. 9-time Pan American gold medalist. Anyway, I don't know how
1: that's
0: we haven't
1: awesome.
0: Heard. Yeah, I think
1: is so random because a couple of weeks ago, I had, you know, when you go to the pen like I did, they say, you know, you find different things to do, you know, whatever, idle hands or the devil's workshop or whatever.
0: Right.
1: And I told Kate 2-3 weeks ago, I'm like, you know what? I may, and this is so random for me. I said, I may, cause I hate to exercise. I hate to work out and I just hate it. And it's just not enjoyable for me. Those people out there listening and all my friends that love it. And they're like, oh, man, but it feels so good. I'm bench pressing, whatever. Hate it. Just absolutely just don't like it.
0: Yes.
1: It's miserable for me.
0: Right.
1: So, therefore, I ain't done it in 25 years.
0: Sure.
1: But anyway, I thought, man, I need to do something, but I don't want to work out, clearly.
0: Yeah.
1: I go, I wonder if I should take maybe a Brazilian jiu-jitsu.
0: Just randomly.
1: Yeah. And she's like, yeah, okay, that'd be good. And I'm like, well, because here's my theory. I'm like, I'm not the most imposing figure. you know, I'm scrappy for my size.
0: Yes.
1: But I'm like, if I'm going to do that, I would rather work out where I don't think I'm working out.
0: Yeah.
1: And I might as well be learning something that could benefit me.
0: I got you.
1: So I'm like, I can protect myself and my family maybe a little better than I do currently.
0: Jiu-jitsu is great, man.
1: That's just so random
0: because
1: we've never had anybody on the 5 years I've been here.
0: That you did.
1: And then boom, there you go.
0: How about that? Yeah, that's we'll have to ask her. She's a personal trainer.
1: Well, here's what I did, and she would certainly know, but I just Googled, like, what's the best to start as a middle-aged man, and you ain't never done anything. And it kept coming back to, as they call it, BJJ.
0: Yeah, BJJ.
1: Brazilian Jiu-Jitsu.
0: Wow. How about
1: I don't
0: know. Wow. You know, Roger, it could be a God thing. It could be a God thing for Justin that all things came together.
1: I may be a Masters champion one day. Who knows?
0: What are the odds of that happening today? Of us bringing on a guest today that's a BJJ.
1: I know, it's just maybe 2 weeks after I mentioned this.
2: This
1: really
2: began when
1: ironic.
2: You were in the womb. This didn't just happen.
1: It may have.
0: All right,
1: God's
0: Roger
1: got a plan. I'll be an instructor. I don't know.
0: I'd love to see you put Tim McGraw
1: in the list of my quirky ass job.
0: wasn't Tim McGraw? Wasn't his brother in Four Christmases? Wasn't he a martial artist?
2: Well, they like that MMA stuff. MMA.
0: That's what it was. MMA.
2: I saw Tim McGraw. Did you see him fall down the other day?
0: I did.
1: I didn't see it, but I read about it.
0: All right, Roger. Let's hit our open there for Family Feud.
2: All right, Dan.
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0: All right, we need this contestant, and I think, Roger, we've got Razorback tickets, but we're going to hold those till tomorrow. Let's promote it. So tomorrow, Roger, we'll give away Razorback tickets for a match game, only because I wanted everybody to get a day
2: of
0: promotion.
2: We've got to play Finish the Lyric, too.
0: We got to do Justin Moore Finish the Lyric. We got to do that. So we've got some UCA tickets to give away and the Pride. By the way, too, speaking of prizes, Got to give it up for, what's his, Adam Greer? Is that what I said?
2: Yeah.
0: Adam Greer ordered a, he's the first guy to order a Morning Mayhem mug. Well, so, Adam, thank you so much, buddy.
2: He should get a prize for being the first one to order something.
0: I know.
2: That's how we do stuff.
0: So, give us a contestant. You're guaranteed to win. And we have no Moe's, correct?
2: I have a couple.
0: Oh, wow. Okay.
2: You wanna do it?
0: We got Moe's.
2: Because we didn't give them away the other day. What did we give away?
0: I don't know. We got two most gift certificates.
2: That's $20.
0: $20 and tickets to UCA. By the way, Todd, you mentioned...
2: The only caveat to getting this $20 free food at Moe's, you just got to go in and eat.
0: Yes.
2: That's all.
0: Todd, you said that... I didn't see the top 25. You said UCA's popped right in the top 25 after winning last week.
4: Yeah, they're ranked number 24.
0: That is outstanding.
2: Astounding.
0: The other thing, Justin, you know what's crazy about that LSU-Clemson game? You think our fans are sort of, you know, wow, man, I'd be glad to get back and, you know, get back being a great program. Clemson is not even ranked in the top 25.
2: Yeah.
0: Holy cow.
1: Is that right?
0: I'm stunned. I'm like, wow.
1: Wow. That's got to be a first for the beginning of a season.
0: I know.
1: Like,
0: wow.
1: A long time. 15 years or something.
0: Roger,
1: I'm just guessing.
0: I know. It's got to be. Let's 661-1037. Give us a contestant. I also want to look up FanDuel, the Oakland Sports FanDuel connection, and see what the line is for Clemson LSU. What do we think it is? What do we think it is? Let me see if I can look real quick.
2: While you're looking that up, just got a message that there was an accident on the way from, I guess, Boudreaux's. I guess, so they're on their way. Courtney and Christina are on their way, but there was an accident. I don't know where that is, or I'd inform everybody about that. And let me remind everybody, because I just got a message on the D3 Auto Sales text line asking me about that Family Market deer corn. It's $7.49. It's a 50-pound bag.
0: Yeah.
2: You know what I just said?
0: Yep.
2: 50-pound bag for $7.49 with your rewards card at all Family Markets. Thank
1: this is pretty good.
0: So this is a. What do you think the line would be if Clemson's not even ranked? LSU's number 11. What do you think the line's going to be?
2: 12. Where is it?
0: It's at LSU.
2: I'll say it's 21.
0: So do I hear another caller? Is that sounds like there's a car running?
1: I hear the phone ringing.
0: He's on fire today.
1: Am I?
0: Yes, you're on fire. It's the line. The line is that 9.5 to 10.5, somewhere in that 9.5 to 10.5 favorite. I thought it would be higher than
1: Wow.
0: If Clemson's not even, but it's Clemson. I mean, they got a lot.
1: I think they're probably giving some credit.
0: Yeah,
1: to Dabo
0: to that.
1: And,
0: yeah.
1: You know they got back on staff, right?
0: Oh yeah, Chad Morris.
1: Is he the OC?
0: I think so. Yeah.
4: Yes.
1: Wow. What in the?
0: I know.
1: I don't.
0: Well, they had their glory years with him.
1: Well,
2: yeah,
1: that's
2: but
1: when
2: they had
1: the Sean Watson.
2: Yes.
1: That's right.
2: That's what it was.
0: You know, I was looking at, there is one big game this weekend of two ranked teams. It's on Sunday. It's not Saturday. You know who it is?
1: Look. Go ahead. Sorry.
0: It's Ole Miss, number 9, Louisville, which I heard Louisville's pretty good.
1: Saturday?
0: Sunday. And then there's even a Monday game, SMU and Florida State. Boy, Florida State's not even ranked. That's another one. How about that? Florida State's
1: playing on Monday?
0: Yeah. You know that.
1: And they played Thursday?
0: Was it Saturday?
1: It was Saturday, I think. Oh, was it Saturday? Okay. Yeah.
0: But still, wow, they're not ranked. Florida State and Clemson aren't even ranked.
1: And they didn't just run away with it. Norvell's got to be one of the ones on the biggest hot seat or hottest hot seat.
0: No question.
1: Right?
0: No question he is. Hey, listen, you know, here's the deal. You got just...
1: I was going to say, I'm sorry, man. I'll forget if I say or don't. Talking about Chad Morris and you mentioning, which you accurately mentioned, that was when they were really, really good. But they had Raj pointed out, they had an all-timer college quarterback in Deshaun Watson. If he'd stayed out of massage parlors, he'd have been pretty good in the pros, too.
2: Boom! Hey!
1: But no, fool me once with Chad Morris, but shame on me. fool me again. You can't get fooled again. I'm just saying.
0: Do we have the full clip of that? Do we have the full clip of it? Let's hear the full clip of that.
2: Hold on.
0: While you're doing that. So, by the way, I'm just going to make a point here. We got Family Feud that you get a chance to play, first of all, with Justin Moore, 14-time number one music country music artist. who's I think maybe won 99.9% of the games he's played. You got a chance to play with just him versus me and Todd for a chance for pride and a chance for $20 in Moog's gift certificates. And if you want to have some tickets to go to UCA this weekend, all that, you can't tell me we don't have a caller.
2: You know what? Can I tell you why?
0: Why?
2: Because if someone wins today, they blow their chance at going for the tickets for the rest of the week for the football game.
1: I bet they can get some Dandy Traps tickets there.
2: Well, now listen.
0: No, I think we're out of
2: Do you want to go do you want to watch the ball game in Fayetteville and spend it in hot temperature? Maybe not right now.
1: Only 99 degrees at kickoff.
2: Only 99. Listen,
0: there we go. Now we got people calling. Justin,
2: it's
0: going to be so hot, Justin. No joke. Tusk may not be able to make the trip.
1: Is that right?
0: Yeah, the vet's a little concerned about if the core temperature is 100, that means the heat index is going to be more. So you got to take that Razorback who does not like sun, does not like heat. They hide, they get in the mud, and you're going down the road 65 miles an hour or 60 miles an hour, as Roger said, it's like a hair dryer on that animal. It's a brand new one. It's a young one. It's never made a trip to Fayetteville, so I think they're a little concerned about
1: that
0: safety.
1: You know what? As much as a Razorback fan as I am, and as much as I want the real Razorback to be taken care of, that comes across a little sissy. I'm thinking, what you need to do, since you've made so much progress on these trophies,
0: dress up.
1: You should address this, and we should have maybe in the northeast end zone where the look through thing is, or whatever it's called, which is stupid to begin with, in my opinion, but that's neither here nor there. But,
0: take him inside.
1: No. Build him a mud pit.
0: Idea.
1: He can cool down. I want him muddy and nasty looking.
0: A mud pit is a great idea.
1: Don't clean him up. Don't do anything. Just let him go crazy.
0: I love
5: it. There's an old saying in Tennessee. There's an old saying in Tennessee, I know it's in Texas, probably in Tennessee, that says, fool me once, shame on you. Hey, fool me, we can't get fooled.
2: My man had a hot hand. He had hot hand. And you know what threw him off? My opinion is that when he goes, there's an old saying in Texas. Now, obviously, he's in Tennessee, so he goes, it's probably in Tennessee. I don't know if you're going to tell you. He goes, but there's a...
0: he's got an odd head. Where do I go? Where do I go from
2: here? And you know his daddy's going,
1: you can do real good or you can do real bad if you go off that prompt.
2: You got that right. I was wrong in my search on the Razorback ticket. People just assumed was already online. It is,
0: so we got to give credit to Chuck, Lee, Joy, and Billy.
2: Yeah.
0: All of you for calling in. We can't do all of you, but Chuck, Lee, Joy, and Billy, thank you so much for stepping up going, we'll play. We're not scared. Give us those Moe's tickets.
2: Give me those
0: But only one
2: tickets.
0: Gets
2: Welcome
0: to play.
2: To Moe's.
0: Now, Roger, you could be able to play this. We have enough time. We need to break back.
2: Let's go ahead and play. Well, you know what? We might need to go ahead and get out of here real quick.
0: Okay, let's break it and come back. And Chuck, Lee, Joy, Billy, if you can hold on. Why don't you pick the one you're going to do? The other three, we won't have to hold on.
2: Yeah, we'll do
0: Which
2: that.
0: One?
2: Well, it's got to be Chuck. Chuck's been on the longest.
0: So, Lee, Joy, Billy, call back tomorrow for Razorback tickets. And Chuck, we'll get you when we come back.
2: Remind us.
1: I'm
2: you
1: sorry,
2: were part
1: was
2: of
1: that too long-winded?
2: No, there's an old saying. We'll be right back.
0: Old number 53 here, and back in my day, I was fortunate to be around some great teams, along with some great teammates. And even now, all these years later, I'm also grateful to be a part of a great team here at 103.7 The Buzz. But you know another great team that I've come to appreciate over the years? It's the team over at Edwards Food Giant, and there are 11 stores located all over the metropolitan area, including their Edwards Cash Saver stores. 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

0: All right, it's 8:51. We got to hustle. We got the ladies from Boudreaux's here for the 9 o'clock hour, and then we got our contestant. Got our contestant. What was that?
1: Hold on. Stop right there, Todd. Can you fix that?
0: Let's bring in Chuck.
1: Did we already play the feud?
0: I think we did. We did. Yeah.
1: Play the over. Okay, that's how we got the.
0: Oh,
1: very good, very good.
0: So we got a contestant, Chuck, and let's go ahead and roll with the punches here.
1: Chuck, are you there?
2: Oh, it's a sign. We got him, Chuck.
1: That's a great point.
0: That's right. Good point. All right, Chuck, it's going to be you and Justin Moore.
1: All right, Chuck, it's going to be you and Justin Moore against David, Todd, Courtney, and Christina. That's all you need. They'll be playing on the guys' team as well. Here's the deal. You've got to give me your name, your buzzer. You're only going to have to use this one time at the very beginning of the game. Your name is your buzzer. Listen to Chuck Gatlin give me his buzzer a few years ago.
0: Chuck!
1: Oh, my God. Let me hear yours, Chuck. Oh, my God. That's it.
3: Wow.
1: All right, here we go. Let's move on. Here's what we're going to do. Name something. Girls, jump in wherever you can.
4: Okay.
1: Name something that causes people to change seats at the movies.
2: Justin. You want a better seat.
1: You want a better seat.
0: That's probably, you need to be more specific.
1: Yeah, you get a little bit more specific when you say better seat. For what reason? Why do you want a better
2: seat? You know exactly what I mean by better seat. Where you can see better, the view's better.
1: Stop right there.
2: I don't know what else to say.
0: The view is better. The angle of view.
1: View is number one on the list, Dave.
0: Wow.
1: Number one on the list. So remember what I just said. Why do you want it to be a better seat? Because that's the point. You got to give me all specific reasons why you want a better seat. So, number one.
2: Chuck, we're doing different rules today, buddy, with the answers, so be specific.
1: Yeah. I know. So here's the Chuck.
2: I'm picking at you. Right?
1: I know you are. Chuck, you control the board. You're the leader of this team. Do you want to pass or play?
5: Let's play.
1: Nana boy, let's keep on going. Here we go. 41 people said they want a better view. Name something else. Give me the other four answers. Name something that causes people to change seats at the movies.
5: Ooh. Yeah, it is.
2: Crime baby.
0: That you want to go with that, Chuck? A crime baby? Somebody being loud or talking too much or a crime baby?
2: I guess it could.
1: Stop right there. Noisy neighbors. Neighbors.
2: There you go. Thank
1: Number
2: you,
1: Bass. Exactly.
0: I knew that's what you meant.
1: 30 people said that. 18 people said the third answer. 6 said the fourth. 5 said the fourth. 4 said the fifth answer. That's what it is. Name something that causes people to change seats at the movies.
2: This is a hard one.
0: Chuck, you got anything? Ladies, you want to help out? Anything come to mind?
4: I was going to say, because of the exit.
1: What?
5: I agree with Justin. This is tough.
0: Wow. Listen, Justin is undefeated.
2: What she said was not bad, but I think that would maybe go with the better seat. I don't know.
1: Better seat doesn't work. Exit. I mean, the reason, because you got to be more specific. That you want a better seat, why, is the question.
2: Yeah, no, I was just going with what she was saying.
1: I got you.
2: How
5: about so you can see better?
1: What'd you say?
5: So you can see better.
0: But why?
1: Stop right there, because a tall person is in front of you.
0: Yeah.
1: Right,
0: nice. Joe Klein is sitting in front of you.
4: That'd be a better view.
1: Hey, Chuck, where do you live?
2: That always happens to me,
1: Chuck,
2: by the way.
1: Chuck, where do you live?
5: I live in Searcy, Arkansas. I text you, I messaged you, Roger. Remember I told you I was going to call in? I coached basketball for 30 years.
1: Oh, very good, very good. Chuck, let's keep on moving. We only got a few minutes. Going to
0: Sorry, no time to chit-chat. Chuck, shut up.
1: I appreciate that. Here you go. 6 people said the fourth answer. 4 people said the fifth answer. 3 strikes are still available. Name something that causes people to change seats at the movies.
2: Let me see how I can be specific with this, but say it on radio.
0: What's that?
2: That's a good one.
4: People like kneeling the seat behind me.
0: Oh, your people are kicking the seat behind you?
1: No.
0: That's a good one.
1: I mean, no, that's not. I know. Is that your answer? I apologize.
0: That would be a.
1: One strike. Two strikes left. One.
2: I like that.
1: Left. Come on. Come on.
2: An airplane, too. What about your seats, the dirty,
1: Stop right there.
0: Oh, nice.
1: Stop right there. Dirty, sticky seat. They don't have those.
0: Oh, wow. It's a different, that's a different kind of theater.
1: One answer.
2: Well, that's where I was going. Before you got that last one, that's what I was going to say. What can I say about this?
0: You got it. That's good.
2: I got to be very careful.
1: One answer left.
2: What if you're sitting next to a couple of, let's say, 16-year-olds? I don't know this from experience, but maybe the couple brings a blanket with them.
1: Oh, they're making the seat sticky?
0: Wow.
4: Yes.
2: Possibly.
0: What are they doing in Poland?
2: I just kind of want to stop talking now. Is that specific enough?
1: Roger? Oh, you mean they're amorous towards each other?
2: Yeah, maybe being a little inappropriate in a public setting
1: that makes you
2: uncomfortable.
1: Maybe you like that.
2: I don't know.
1: Maybe you do.
2: Maybe you're voyeuristic.
1: I don't hate the answer, but Chuck, you're the leader of this team. You can say yes. You've got two strikes.
2: I only got this idea from sitting next to Basil at the movies at some point.
5: How about you move your seat because you see a good looking girl or boy?
1: That's two strikes against you.
2: Okay, Chuck hated my
0: 30 answer. Seconds.
1: We're down to scrotum cutting time, Chuck. One answer remains.
5: All right, Justin, I need you to come
0: 30,
5: through.
0: 30 seconds.
2: Yeah.
0: Come on, Justin.
2: What I said before that you ignored.
0: What was it?
2: The whole conversation about the couple sitting next to you.
1: That's it.
0: An
1: affectionate couple.
0: Wow. What a shot with 20 seconds left.
1: There it is.
0: He does it.
1: Hold on, Chuck.
2: Right.
5: Thank you.
2: He goes, well, what was your answer? We talked for 7 minutes and wasted the whole segment on that one part of the conversation.
1: We'll be right back.
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8: A social media trend is raising concern in the city of Carlisle. An AI-generated image shows Carlisle High School with a creepy Cat in the Hat character lurking outside. While there was no direct threat made through the post, the district immediately contacted law enforcement. Investigators are still working to determine where it came from. And as we all know, the Razorbacks will play their first game of the season this Saturday, September 5th. To get you ready for kickoff, the Pig Trail Nation team has put together a two-part preseason football special. They will introduce you to some of the new players and coaches who will be key to the Hogs' success this year. You can catch part one tonight at 6:30 on KARK4 News, and part two will air at the same time on Wednesday night. For the Buzz Radio Network, I'm KARK's Gary Burton Jr. Have a great day, everyone.
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10: It's going to be another hot, mostly sunny day. Difference is today, maybe a pop-up shower or thunderstorm. It's just a 10% chance of rain. Otherwise, mostly sunny and hot, high of 98. Tonight, mostly clear, down to 76. Tomorrow, partly cloudy, high of 97. And again, a 10% chance of a shower or storm. For the Buzz Radio Network, I'm meteorologist Pat Walker.
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21: All right, Lunger, let's do it.
0: All right. It's a 9:06 on this Tuesday, first day of September. Welcome to September, everybody. Morning Mayhem assembled. We're three-fourths assembled. But, you know, Todd has been such a part of our show. He's a family member, Roger, you know?
1: Yeah.
0: Todd working all this week.
1: Where'd he go?
0: With no Todd. No Todd. Talking to nobody in there. So.
1: There he is.
0: Toddy Pierce.
4: I love Todd. Yeah.
1: You know Todd?
4: Yeah, he comes and sees us.
1: Well, why do you keep looking
4: at
1: him?
4: Way more than you. Yeah. We're looking at you.
1: Well, I don't, first of all, you're absolutely right. I don't go there as much as these guys. Now, there is a part where I will be there twice a week. Now the football season is there. And they live there in that area. They're just down the street.
4: No excuses. I live in Conway. I'm there all the time.
1: Okay.
0: 661-1037 is the number if you would be a part of the show. Some couple of messages here on our D3 Auto Sales text line. Did David find out where all the missing trophies are? So, yeah, I've been talking with them about that. They have they've worked out a room there at the north end zone. They're trying to make sure it can be open during the week for fans to see it, not just on Saturdays. It won't be able to have all the trophies, but then we're working on another solution for that. So they're headed towards the right direction, and hopefully they'll get that done. As a former player, they need to have those many of those trophies out wherever we can find to put them. They don't need to be sitting in storage, and I think they agree with that. Just got to get it done. Somebody said, Cattleman said, y'all should use Roger's song for finish the lyric. You know, Justin has not heard your song yet.
1: Well, he has not.
0: We'll play that with the girls here from Boudreaux here in just a second. It's the
1: finish the lyric. We got to finish the lyric. We got to do two.
0: We got to do two Justin Moore finish the lyrics. Brought to you by Hagen's Dodge. We'll do that this week. But yeah, it's a great song, Justin. You'll love it, ladies. You'll love it too tonight.
1: Song. You better love it.
0: Yeah.
1: And if you don't, you say I love it.
4: Yeah, say it anyway.
0: Yeah, Courtney and Christina are here from Boudreaux. Great to see you, ladies.
4: You too.
1: Now, Yuba said, check your phones. Have you checked your phones?
4: No, Yuba, stop.
1: You responded?
4: Okay. No, we're ignoring her.
1: Wow.
4: On purpose.
1: Yuba, are you the one that made a remark about my age on the Facebook pages?
0: Today, ladies, is national. Well, this month is. It's National Chicken Month, and you didn't bring any chicken, but you brought gator
1: wings.
4: Wings.
0: Oh, I didn't see them.
1: I didn't see wings in there.
0: I must have.
1: They were under the gator box.
0: Okay, yeah. So you brought wings. You brought gator. Yeah. You brought potato things.
1: Mm-hmm. Wedges.
0: Wedges.
1: Boudin.
4: Pizza.
1: Isn't it the boudin?
0: Boudin or boudin?
4: I switch it up.
0: Justin. Justin's married to a Cajun. What is the
1: boudin balls?
0: Justin, are you there?
20: Yeah, boudin.
0: Boudin. You also brought pizza. You brought pizza.
1: Oh, yeah.
0: Anyway, so two things. One, Roger's back after a summer a few weeks away from doing trivia. So back tonight for trivia.
1: A few months away,
4: now. Yeah.
0: Yeah, and then tonight, I mean this weekend rather, first watch party.
4: Mm-hmm. Yes.
0: Yeah, so it's going to be fun. You ladies enjoy that?
4: Yes.
1: Now,
4: we love it.
1: Do you also know that I talked about with Ms. Yuba about the second game being
4: pajama party. I'm so ready. We're doing it.
1: Yes, I know you're ready. You're always about the thing. You're all about the thing stuff.
4: I'm working on that already.
1: Will you be there?
4: Yes,
1: I'm always
4: at the games.
1: Oh, you're
4: at the watch parties. I've just done at trivia.
1: You're not always at the games.
4: Unless my daughter's playing softball.
0: Y'all need to calm it down over there. Y'all's personal beef can easily wait after the show.
1: You're right. You're absolutely right, Badge. But we haven't seen each other because we don't see. Gordy, don't let this crap go on. This is bull.
4: Look, I can still hear you from my house, though.
1: You know what? That's the third time you said that.
4: Everybody's there more than you.
1: Yeah, okay.
4: You just put your finger at everybody. Let me say it real this.
0: Justin, I don't know if you can go, sitting where you can see the webcam right now, but ladies, you hadn't seen Roger.
20: I tried to pull it up all ago, and for some reason, it's not showing y'all live. It's all the ones that have,
0: Todd, are we good?
20: Already happened. Maybe I'm doing it wrong. I don't know.
0: No, I think we're good. I see the ladies. I see one lady.
1: We're up.
0: Okay, look at Roger's hair.
1: But
0: Justin, at times I look up and I feel like, who's the guy sitting next to me?
1: Who's the guy?
0: Who are you? Who are you, Miss?
20: Who's the model?
0: He's a silver fox.
20: What are you wearing, Rog?
1: Right now, I'm wearing someone else's pants.
0: By the way, it's the birthday of Conway Twitty.
20: Are you wearing a red shirt?
0: Red shirt. Yeah, you don't even know who you are right now. He's looking at your hair.
20: Okay, gotcha.
1: Doesn't even know.
0: It was Conway
20: Twitty. Yeah, I did not recognize you.
0: Conway Twitty had the hair?
1: Now, Charlie Rich had,
0: Charlie Rich had hair.
1: He was a silver fox.
0: But Conway Twitty had hair.
1: He had hair.
0: Roger, look at ladies. What about the hair
1: ladies,
0: growth?
1: You haven't seen me.
4: Yeah, yeah, I like it.
1: You haven't seen me. Wow. So this is going to be the first time in a couple of weeks, or excuse me, Baz, got we go, a couple of months that I've been at Boudreaux's for trivia. Yeah. So everybody's going to be looking at me now going, wow, look at it. It works. It works.
0: Don't you dare wear a hat.
1: I don't dare.
0: I should. Ricky Bobby, don't you wear a hat.
1: Well, listen, you know I'm a hat guy.
4: Yeah, but don't be.
0: Not now.
4: Not anymore.
1: What I'm going to do is, whoa. I know. How about that? People are looking.
20: Just so y'all know, I only see one young lady and no Todd.
0: Okay.
20: But just for what that's worth.
0: That's okay. That's okay.
4: Maybe am I the lucky one? Yeah, you're the lucky one.
0: Listen, you guys have great food.
1: There they go.
0: And a great atmosphere. You got a lot of regulars that come out there. We always argue over the location. Boudreaux's.
1: Well,
0: no Little Rock or Maumelle? Maumelle, no Little Rock.
4: Both. It's on Maumelle Boulevard, but our address is technically North.
0: I mean, it's the most bizarre thing. Yeah. I can't remember what part of the street all of a sudden it turns into.
1: Technically, it's North Little Rock because that's the mailing address. But we all call it Maumelle.
4: Right.
1: But you don't want to disrespect North Little Rock.
0: Justin, you think about this too. I find it. You want to see what's indicative of the Razorbacks. So the last 13 years, I've gone to every game. Justin, during that period of time, the Razorbacks have only won 40% of the games they played. So what that USC
20: that sounds high.
0: I know.
4: I was gonna say,
0: I know. So you want to know you want to equate that into business? You guys have had over the last 13 years more 11 o'clock starts to games, watch parties at Boudreaux's than any time in the history of the program. So we already have one. You got one for Georgia, but you also mentioned the late night when it's just sort of cool wearing the pajamas. So that's the, you got a 9:15 start, which is crazy.
4: It is crazy.
0: Never has there been a late start like that.
1: No.
0: I think USC was at 6 or 7, not 9. Right. And then you got 11
1: here
0: with Georgia.
1: Anyway,
0: that's right. So, but you girls are fine. You got whatever it is.
4: Party
0: you guys
4: like it's 11.
0: That's exactly right.
1: Well, the normal time that you open on Saturdays is 11.
4: Uh-huh.
1: But during the Chad Morris years, you had to open up at 10:30.
4: We
1: were selling mimosas, Bloody Marys, and you attempted to do a breakfast pizza.
4: What do you mean attempted? We did it.
1: Yeah, you did.
4: It's great.
20: Whoa.
1: Huh?
4: It's great.
0: Pizza is good. Pizza is very good. Yeah.
1: Okay.
0: Yeah.
1: Next
4: time we come, I'm going to bring you one.
0: Right.
4: No. Try it again.
1: Who's doing it? Who's making them?
4: Well, might be you, bud.
1: I'm going to be honest. Okay, very good. I'm just going to tell you what.
4: Well, Nico makes really good pizzas. Maybe I'll have him do it.
1: Okay.
0: All right, let me ask you this. So,
20: Baz, do you feel like we're listening in on the conversation?
0: Yes, I do.
20: We shouldn't be?
0: There's no question. Exactly. So let me ask you this. So give me the top. You guys have your menu is really big. I mean, you got a lot of different choices. You got some real cool, good Cajun food, legit Cajun food. So, but give me your top 3 to 4 favorite things when people come into Boudreaux's. What's 1, 2, 3, 4? If you could say it.
4: Everybody loves the Alfredo.
2: I was gonna say Alfredo.
0: So that's one of your top four dishes. Yeah. Chicken Alfredo, sure.
4: or crawfish Alfredo,
2: Gator Alfredo.
0: Okay, any combination. All right, that's one. Give me a couple more that are the most popular items.
2: Voodoo plate.
0: What the voodoo plate is.
2: It's catfish, shrimp, and grilled squash and zucchini.
0: That's a healthy one.
2: That's one of my
0: favorite ones. Yeah, it's all healthy, all grilled or blackened, as you said. Give me another one. Give me a couple more.
4: I'm going to say shrimp and grits.
2: I was going to say shrimp and grits.
0: Shrimp and grits.
1: Have you ever done the shrimp and grits, Eric? Now, you used to come to Boudreaux's a lot.
0: I do a ton of gator. I do both grilled gator and fried gator.
1: Mostly grilled, though. Wash it down.
2: You know what he's washing down.
0: Give me one more. One more.
2: The crawfish etouffee.
0: Crawfish etouffee. Justin, does that sound right? Etouffee?
2: Say the right way.
1: Yeah, etouffee.
20: Oh, yeah.
0: Justin is married to a Cajun, so I'm not sure of that.
1: Serbian-owned Cajun restaurant in the country.
4: In the world.
1: In the country. Listen.
0: Yuba's not Cajun?
1: Let me tell you about Yuba. I mentioned Thomas Edison to Yuba one time.
4: Don't do it.
1: She about wanted to cut my head off.
2: I'm surprised she still got a job there.
1: She's a Tesla man. Because Tesla grew up in their neighborhood. I think they lived in the same neighborhood.
0: Let's see. Yeah. Justin, take a shot at spelling Yuba's name.
20: Say it again.
1: It's Yuba.
0: Take a shot at spelling her name.
20: H-U-B-A.
1: Very good. That's phonetic.
0: What is the correct spelling?
1: It's L-J-U-B-A.
20: Where's the L from?
1: That's
4: okay. The real way to say it is like a L Y sound. It's Luba.
3: Lubaka.
20: See, I would have gotten it.
1: You would have.
20: No, I'm kidding.
1: Well, we had to Anglo it up, is what we had to do, because we don't put up with that. Right. We had to give you the. We don't understand the way to say your name. We're gonna make it up.
0: One thing about you, but in the I think
1: she's a ball breaker. Let me tell you.
0: She is that. Also, she's a big sports fan. Yeah. Obviously, she loves the Chicago Bears.
2: Yes.
0: I think was it the best one that when Dan Hampton came? Was it Dan? No, it was Mike Ditka. Ditka came in. Yeah. She loved Ditka. Of course, we had my Joe.
1: We all got a contact high off of
0: McMahon.
1: She loved Ditka. She was up there for everything. And she loves Justin Moore. She wanted.
0: She does.
1: She loves Justin Moore.
0: How about that?
20: Yeah. Yeah. Sure Justin. Yeah. Very she kind. And I don't even know how to spell her name.
1: Justin, if you remember Justin, I had. What was it that? What's in the trophy case?
2: It's a picture, isn't it?
1: Because I got that picture. You remember when we were doing that video? I think it was the pickup picture, whatever, in the back of the when we were back in that shopping center over there by your condo. You remember when we did it a couple of years ago? And I had some photographs to sign. I got you to sign one of those. That's where it went. Was to you
20: over by whose condo?
1: Well, it was over by Baz's condo. Do you remember we went over there and you and your wife were there and Kate went shopping and you stayed outside so we could do that? What's the name of that shopping center? If you don't remember, it's no brainer.
20: I don't remember. I don't know that Baz had a condo.
1: Yeah.
20: I started.
1: Where's
20: okay.
1: your condo at?
0: Chanel Woods. Talk about Chanel Woods.
1: Yeah. Is that what it is?
0: Yeah,
1: in that shopping center out there.
0: Oh, yeah, but the not promenade, it's the golly, right. I just that one.
20: But, Roger, to be fair, over the past 5 years, there's a lot of days I don't remember.
1: 100%. 100%. I know that. I'm very well aware of that. But anyway, that's where it was. Anyway, that was just to make the point that when you signed one of those photographs that I wanted, I mentioned who it was going to. You don't remember.
20: Nice.
1: And you shouldn't. But that's what, because Yuba loves to.
20: Cool.
1: Some of your stuff. Yeah, she'd love to have
20: it.
1: She loved to have an album of yours. She gave me an album of half a dozen or more years ago to get you to sign it. Mom, forget where, I don't know where it is.
20: It's on your turntable.
1: I don't know where it is. I've got it somewhere. I'll find it. I just didn't get you something. But anyway, that's what it is. And Uber's good. It's just a great atmosphere at Boudreaux's. We have such a great time. There's a great clique of people. Who is, other than Matt Morse being a pain in the ass, who else is at table 25?
2: Our favorite people in the whole wide world.
1: Exactly. Even Payne. You've got C-Bum. Fergie sits up there every now and then. Who else is up there? Oh my gosh!
2: Mark.
1: I was thinking about Mark. Yeah. Mark and Paul. That's right. Exactly right. All right. Well, we have a great collective group that comes during trivia. You also have a different clique that comes during the Razorback watch parties. Mm-hmm. We always have things to give away. We give away gift certificates to Boudreaux's while we're there during the watch parties. Ava Bella gave me 12. $100 gift cards.
20: What?
2: Wow.
1: I'm not lying to you. We will give
20: Shut
1: one away.
20: Up.
1: Justin, I'm
2: they're
1: not lying
2: good
1: to
2: there
1: you.
2: Too.
1: Yeah.
20: Shut
1: yeah.
20: up.
2: Yeah, they're good.
20: Good
2: they are. I like them too.
1: They're huge. And so we'll give one of those away each week.
2: I like when you bring those concert tickets.
1: We have concert tickets too. I have last year's State Fair tickets to give away. We'll give some of those away too.
20: Nice.
1: Yeah. I still have a few of those.
2: Check
1: and a parking pass.
20: They come with a pack of fried Oreos from last year.
1: That's right. And a parking pass. So we have all kinds of things that we give away. No longer do we have Hogman's Game Day Superstore, so I only have a few things of those things to give away if I have anything left. And Sport Clips gives me things to give away as well. So we'll be back doing it again this year. Mm-hmm. Again, our 55th year at Boudreaux's watching Razorback ball games there. So we want everybody to come hang out.
0: Yeah, I think, too, a lot of times when you go into a restaurant, it's about the people.
1: Yeah.
0: You know, I think that makes a big difference. And you it guys does. Have all been
2: yeah,
0: there.
2: Really fun
0: how long? How many years? You guys been in?
2: 15, 16.
0: I mean, think about that.
2: I can't keep track.
0: I think
2: I'm at the 10.
1: Christina comes and goes. I don't know where in the hell you are.
2: I'm
1: consistent. I learn from your mom, busting chops.
0: The best thing is that, you know your customers. And when your customers walk in, you know what they want most of the time.
2: Yeah.
0: And I think there's tremendous value in that you have, and that's why you guys have been around a long time.
20: Yeah, do you guys allow, because this is the... the needs of one David Basil. Do you guys allow, an old linebacker to come in there and I don't know, post up at the bar for 4, 5, 12 hours on his laptop.
4: He has his own table.
0: I have a special table.
20: So you do allow him to loiter.
4: Yeah. We do allow it in every other restaurant.
0: I'm such a nerd that when I walk into a place, you know, I expect to have the, if I am there enough, I get the special Wi-Fi. Mm-hmm. And then I'm like, and then of course I walk in and somebody says I'll order a well, yeah. Like a well, and they go that's $12. I said, let me tell you, I swear, I said I'll never be back here again if that's what you charged me for a well. I know every restaurant in this town.
20: The cheapest?
0: It is. Yeah. Yeah. It is.
2: Okay. Ours is not $12.
0: Yeah. It's not. Yeah. Well, you guys have a great price on well, but I said, I'm. I do this every day. Yeah. Every different restaurant.
2: Right, right. All the time. Maybe not.
1: You don't want to say that for two reasons. One of them being one of your friends on here is a recovering alcoholic.
0: Two of them.
1: I go, listen to this. Listen, I go to every restaurant. I go to a restaurant more than once a day. And I get shimp-faced all over the place. And I don't get ripped off by you.
0: Listen, it's a bad business deal for me anyway. I should be going home and doing that, but you know,
1: you don't need to be drinking it alone. Yeah. You don't drink alone.
20: I should buy a couple of fists, head home to my free Wi-Fi.
0: Yes! Save me a lot of money.
20: Wonderful home that I have alone by myself. But you know what?
0: Love the atmosphere, and that's why, you know, I think, and Roger has this same group of people that love coming to trivia and all that. So I know you.

0: other gig that you do. What is that?
1: I do weddings. So work at Cabin Rose, and then I do my own wedding.
2: Yeah, we've seen you at, were you at Greg Hatcher's? I think Greg Hatcher's wedding. No, it was Lane Hatcher. No.
0: It was at...
2: No, it was Lane Hatcher's. Yeah, it was Lane.
0: You did that?
2: Yeah, one out there by at West Little Rock, the real giant one on the airstrip.
1: Which one are you talking about?
2: It was two.
0: Now we saw her when we were at a golf tournament. It may have been Justin Moore.
1: I do Justin's flowers every year.
2: Oh, that's right. We see you at Pleasant Valley. That's exactly right. Maybe that's where it was. It's not the.
0: Yeah. I don't think it was. It could be. I don't know. I just know that that's.
2: What's the name of the company?
1: Cabbage Rose.
2: Okay. Cabbage Rose. Okay.
1: Right there by Delicious Temptations.
2: Well, listen. Thanks for bringing the food. We'll see you tonight.
3: We'll see you.
1: Trivia starting right back up. Let's go.
2: So what time, Roger?
0: 6 o'clock.
2: So it's different than the one you do at Mainline Sports Bar in Oakland. That's at 6:30. This one's at 6.
0: We changed it because we changed it, and we just haven't gone back. Oh, before I want to say, now you cooked all this food this morning. Yuba did it. She cooked it this morning.
3: Alone by herself.
0: Thank you, Yuba. And it was all hot. I'm going to give a shout out to Joe Klein and let him know, Joe, you can cook early. when you come up to the show. Right now, I'm waiting on a nice picture from Joe to be coming through. But listen, thank y'all for doing it.
1: Thanks for having me. Looking forward
0: to being back at Boudreaux's tonight.
3: Yes.
0: Starting the football games. I'm really looking forward to the watch party for Utah.
2: It's like you guys have a new Roger now with this new look and all the hair. It's like, wow. So you start all over again.
0: Yeah. I know people want to rub their hands and their feet through my hair.
2: I think, too,
4: give him a stick this year when he walks through the door.
1: Ladies, come see.
4: To be able to beat the women off.
2: Yeah, I know. Sam's probably concerned a little bit.
0: So. She really is, so she's going to have to take care of business. Forget about it. Now, listen.
2: Wow.
4: Sammy.
0: You know what's really weird, and I'm just telling you right now, it's weird, and I don't mind saying it's because we're all family and people that are listening and all that, but I'm beating off women and men now keep coming.
2: Wow.
0: I'm getting hit on by a lot of people. Okay. I mean, no, don't get me wrong.
2: We're not judging.
0: Thank you very much, and I'm not judging either.
1: Make you feel good.
0: Look, here's the deal. When people come up to me and they want to buy me a drink, I had somebody offer to buy me a drink not long ago. I said, you know, I thank you very much. I appreciate it, but I don't drink. Thank you very much. It was really kind of you to make that offer. I say the same thing to dudes that come up to me. Appreciate it. Very nice. Very kind offer and all that. But that's not my drink.
1: Well, I got your fruity.
4: Buy me a Topo Chico.
0: A Topo Chico. I am going to Hispanic grocery stores after the show today to pick up stuff.
2: All right, ladies. Thanks so much.
0: Thank you, ladies.
2: Yes, Courtney and Christina. You can see him at Boudreaux's tonight and all the time.
3: Yeah. All the time.
2: All right, don't go away. We'll be back. We're going to talk with the Justin's future jiu-jitsu trainer. Who knew? Come back at 9:26. Don't go away.

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1: This is SportsCenter.
2: University of Central Arkansas quarterback Donovan Amolo was honored Monday as the United Athletic Conference Offensive Player of the Week. The sophomore from Conway went 20 of 27 passing for 243 yards and three touchdowns in the Bears' 36-24 win over Tennessee Martin last Thursday. Amolo also led the Bears with 118 net rushing yards on just 12 carries. UCA plays its home opener Saturday night against West Florida. The Argonauts are led by redshirt senior defensive lineman Brian Purrier, who was named the UAC's Defensive Player of the Week on Monday after compiling seven tackles, including a sack and three tackles for loss in West Florida's win over Southern Illinois. I'm Todd Pierce for the Buzz Radio Network.
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4: With KARK's Pat Walker.
5: It's going to be a hot one today, mostly sunny with a high of 98. Plus, this afternoon, a 10% chance of a shower or thunderstorm. Then mostly clear tonight, only down to 76. Tomorrow, partly cloudy at 97. And once again, a 10% chance of a shower or thunderstorm in the afternoon. For the Buzz Radio Network, I'm meteorologist Pat Walker.
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0: 2 and 2. Then I'm gonna have to warn ya, if we make it through September, we'll pick soon.
1: That was the beginning of a song.
2: Oh, wow. Extended version.
1: That's the album cut.
2: Well, we need to, while we're waiting on this, connect to this call, we need to let Justin hear your newest song.
1: We sure do.
2: Justin, this is this is an honor of, obviously, Dolly Parton. It's climbing up the charts with a bullet,
1: It really is.
2: And
3: you had it right, with a bullet.
2: With a bullet, okay, thank you.
1: And Tyler Kinch is looking to cut it, so
2: but I'm telling
1: it's up
2: you,
1: to you, Jay this Bird. Is, this is, you're my first guy.
2: Right.
1: You're my first guy.
2: Right, here we go.
1: Sing it if you know it.

0: now. There we go, Justin Moore. What do you think?
1: Come on.
2: You know, Baz, the greats. I'm talking about the Mount Rushmore guys and gals.
0: Yes.
2: They know the timing and the climate of what the fans want and what they're needing, more importantly than wanting.
0: Yes.
2: And dare I say, I think the timing of this is perfect.
3: Wow.
2: And I believe this is maybe your greatest work.
0: Oh! Whoa! Holy cow!
3: Whoa!
0: And this he's not just some guy.
3: He's not.
2: Look, I'm not just some guy.
3: I know.
2: And not to denigrate your past work, but I think your writing, your writing chops have come leaps and bounds.
3: Oh, wow!
2: I mean that as a compliment.
3: Wow. And I take it that way because at first
2: proud to be a former collaborator with you and would love to work with you in the future.
3: I'd love to have that happen. But you use denigrate?
4: Check this out. First of all, you're throwing too many big words at me. Okay, now, because I don't understand them, I'm going to take them as disrespect. Watch your mouth.
2: I never claimed to use it correctly. If I didn't, please report.
3: A true friend will lie to his buddy, and I appreciate that very much.
0: It's a great start. I hope the football team gets off to a great start, just like Rogers' first song.
3: We hope so, too. And boys, to Chicago, and let's win there.
0: Let's go to the Hodges Glass, Little Rock Glass hotline. I've never spoken with this young woman before, but she is a friend of Jessica, my girlfriend. Her name is Charmy. That's C-H-A-R-M-I-E, Charmy Dawn Smith. And with a name like Charmy, you would not think that she is an elite, world-class Brazilian jiu-jitsu competitor and athletic trainer based right here in Little Rock. Good morning, Charmy. How are you?
5: I'm doing good. Thank you.
0: Hey, Coach. Well, listen, we may have a future customer of yours, Justin Moore, 14-time number one hit country music artist, had a dream. Something moved him that jiu-jitsu might be the thing, BJJ, that he needs to do to work out. So this could be a
2: It was a dream.
5: Oh, it's a sign. Let's do it.
0: All right. Well, listen, first of all, for those of us who aren't really familiar with your work, I saw where your lifetime record on the mat is 108-4. That includes a Masters World Champion, gold medal at the International Brazilian Jiu-Jitsu Federation World Master Championship, 9-time Pan American gold medalist, and a European International double gold medalist. And did I leave off anything? Is that enough?
5: Nope, that's correct. And I'm getting ready right now. I'm leaving Wednesday to go hit the world stage again in Las Vegas on Friday.
0: And that's the world competition in Vegas?
5: Yeah, that's the IBJJF Masters World is what that is.
0: Are you go ahead. I'm sorry. Go ahead.
5: I had a goal when I started jiu-jitsu that I wanted to win pans and worlds at every belt ranking up. So I'm now just a purple belt. So this will be my first attempt at the purple belt world gold medal.
0: Now,
5: let's see what I can do for
0: those of us who are novices. Where does I know in like taekwondo and karate you've got black, yellow, whatever. Where does the purple rank? How many? What level is purple belt compared to jiu-jitsu at least?
5: So there's white, blue, purple, brown, and black.
0: Gotcha.
5: But unlike, not to take away from taekwondo or any of the other martial arts, but jiu-jitsu is a little notorious for it taking a good amount of time to progress through these belts.
0: Gotcha. Well, let me ask you this. Are you an Arkansan? I don't know anything about your background. This is a blind interview. So are you from the state of Arkansas here?
5: Almost. I'm from southeastern Oklahoma. So I'm from Broken Bow, Oklahoma.
0: Okay. And did you grow up there? Did you grow up in Arkansas? How long have you been in Arkansas?
5: Nope. I grew up in Broken Bow, Oklahoma. I've kind of lived all over the place, including Nashville. But I've been in Arkansas for 2 years.
0: Okay, 2 years. And you're at, the name of the facility is Spark Fit, is that right?
5: Yes, it is. Spark Fit is a gym where I personal train and do small group fitness. I've been a strength coach and personal trainer for about, I guess, going on 16 years. But then I train Brazilian Jiu-Jitsu at Rocha, Brazilian Jiu-Jitsu in North Little Rock.
0: So for those that don't know, and Justin, again, we don't know, this is just fate that we would have you on the show.
2: Yeah, I do have a question or two, but go ahead.
0: Yeah, so for those that don't know anything, like say Justin, who's thinking about maybe, hey, you know, I've heard about Brazilian Jiu-Jitsu. What's the difference in the value in that versus, like you've already mentioned, karate, taekwondo, judo, or whatever? What makes this sport and this art form the best, in your opinion?
5: Also, and keep in mind before you answer.
2: I'm sorry. I was going to say, keep in mind before you answer. I do love the idea. If I did take judo, of going judo chop. this is the stupidity of our radio show.
0: Yes.
2: Now please continue. Okay. I'm sorry.
0: Go ahead. What's the difference?
5: So jiu-jitsu is a non-striking martial art. So anytime you see like a fight, a UFC fight, a fight on the street,
0: yes,
5: and the fight goes to the ground,
0: right?
5: This is more jiu-jitsu type of techniques.
0: I've seen this before too, and the Gracie brothers. Justin, have you heard of the Gracie brothers or the Gracie family?
2: I have not.
0: So the Gracie family is they're the standard bearer, right? Charmy. That's if you know, going back to the beginning of MMA, it was one of the Gracies that got in there. I think won the first MMA competition where you could do about anything, but it was that style of fighting that won over all the other styles. Are you familiar with that? That going back that far?
5: Yes.
0: Okay.
5: Yes, I'm very familiar.
0: There's just something about this art form that works. That once you take somebody to the ground, it's what I guess whatever the moves are that's been taught for all these years, it's just the most effective.
5: It is, and you know, size and strength and athleticism, they always play a part. But jiu-jitsu just relies a lot more on skill and mechanics. It's really great for everyone, but for people that are smaller or, you know, less just overall powerful and strong, they can still be really dominant in jiu-jitsu.
0: Wow.
2: You're speaking my language. in all seriousness, I had told the guys earlier today when I knew you were coming on that I hate working out. I played sports and all through high school and was made to work out, lift weights and all that stuff, which I despised and still do. And I'm in my early to mid 40s, and I thought I'd like to do something exercise wise, but going to the gym and just working out is just that to me is my purgatory. And so I'm like, why don't I do something where I actually learn a skill as well? So I don't know. Martial arts came to mind. That being said, would you recommend it for, it sounds like what you just said you would, for middle aged? I'm smaller in stature myself. So anyway, I'm just,
5: I didn't actually start jiu-jitsu until I was 32. And it's absolutely different. I mean, I feel like it's more playful. I feel like it comes kind of natural to people. I mean, if you grew up with any kind of siblings, brothers, whatever, you rolled around, I mean, that's basically the start of jiu-jitsu right there.
2: Gotcha.
0: Okay, so
3: what we'll need to do then, Charmy Dawn, is try to also find a tailor so we can get him a jumpsuit like Elvis.
0: Somebody said, you know, Justin starts jiu-jitsu, he's going to have a jumpsuit like
3: right,
0: Elvis.
5: This
2: ain't Sandra Eccles, is it?
5: we can figure that out.
0: Okay, you got
5: any and all of y'all that want to get into some jiu-jitsu training, you guys just give me a time and we will set it up.
0: Ooh. So
2: do you go, I'm sorry, Baz.
0: No, go ahead.
2: Do you teach jiu-jitsu classes? I know you said you're a trainer as well. Or do you take from someone? That makes sense?
5: So I'm in the process of trying to get a women's only program going in Little Rock.
2: That's not going to help me.
5: There's not really any specific women's only school. But I train with a team at Rocha in North Little Rock.
0: Okay, but Charmy, do you don't train men at all?
5: I do actually. I train everybody, and I do private lessons or like small group lessons, but don't currently offer. I don't have my own school that is co-ed.
0: Yeah. Okay, so a couple things real quick. So we're visiting with
2: Would private be the way to go, man?
0: I know. I'm about to say.
2: I just had a curiosity.
0: No, that's what I was going to say.
5: We can set up a private or a small group at either of the locations where I train. It wouldn't be a problem at all.
3: So that's classes with you, Justin.
0: That's what I was going to say real quick.
2: That'd be cool.
0: So your Spark Fit facility, there's one in... is South on Main. They call it Soma, which is where the old Roger, what was the old music place? It used to be there, Juanita's, right there. It's in that area of South on Main. Where's your other location besides that one?
5: North Little Rock off of McCain.
0: Okay. So let me ask you this. And, go ahead. Keep going. Yeah.
5: I was just going to say the professor's there. His name is Alexandre Rocha. He's great. He's a black belt straight from Brazil. And he really knows his stuff, and they do a great job there.
0: I tell you what I see, Roger. I can see Justin Moore putting in a jiu-jitsu mat in Poen and inviting Charmy and paying Charmy to come out and train him in Poen.
5: Let's go, Justin.
0: It'll be the hottest thing. Justin Moore is doing jiu-jitsu in Poen?
3: Yeah.
0: And talk about Charmy.
2: Telling you. Me and Raj, it sounds like. I like it, Raj. I need a tag team partner.
3: I'm in.
2: Maybe we could get wrestling, man.
3: Let's do it.
0: Well, I do know a young lady. We had her in the show, not promoting jiu-jitsu, but Leanne Hunter. It's been taking jiu-jitsu in Conway. So I do know it's a very popular deal, and it's a great martial art. If you knew jiu-jitsu, Justin, I'm telling you. If somebody comes up on you, you will get the advantage on them really quick. Yeah, you will.
2: I just thought, it'd be nice to be able to at least feel confident in the fact that you could potentially defend yourself or your family. I don't know. I just thought.
0: So Charmy, too, I don't want to be mistaken here, but, in jiu-jitsu, you have submission holds where, if you were attacked by somebody, you can, they would be submitted pretty quickly with the right moves that you would make. You would be able to neutralize somebody pretty quick if you know the sport, right?
5: Yeah, absolutely.
0: Well, let me tell you this.
5: I've tested this. Yeah, I go and I train, training fitness clients at several different locations. I work at some different recovery centers and things in town. So I always have, just random guys, girls, whatever, that are like, oh, I bet I can take you.
0: Okay.
5: So I just kind of sit down and I'm like, okay, come get me.
0: That's what they do. They're Roger, you sit down on the floor and go, you sit down. No, you just go, I'm going to sit down and come at me when I'm on the...
2: What if 5 years from now, me and Raj go, all right, we're just going to sit down, Bass, and we're probably giving up. And just so you're aware, man, we're probably giving up each of us 300-400 pounds to Bass.
3: And, yes.
2: So you think we would be able to take him, is what you're saying?
0: Yes. She's after 5 years. After 5 years of training.
3: Let's do it.
0: All right. Well, listen, how can people follow you on your competition in Vegas? Do you got an Instagram account or anything you can share?
5: Yeah, I do Instagram and Facebook. If you look on Instagram, Charmy_Dawn on Instagram.
0: Okay, well, listen, we want you to win another title. Let us know. Is it this weekend? Is it this week, right?
2: The three of us should do it Jessica, Sam, and Kate.
0: I know. That would be fun.
3: I get it because I want – and then I want Samantha to put me in the submission hole.
5: Let's go.
0: All right. Yeah. With Charmy,
2: with legs.
0: Let us know. Let us know how you do, all right? Let us know how you do, and we'll see if Justin follows through or not. So thank you.
2: Sorry, Miss Sam. That was
3: no, no, no, no, no. Don't worry about it, Justin.
0: Thank you and good luck, Charmy.
3: Thank you, Charmy.
0: Wish you the best.
5: Thank you guys so much. Appreciate y'all.
0: Charmy Dawn Smith, who can whip us all. Quickly.
3: I've got you in an arm bar. That's not my arm.
0: Hey, whoa. Hey, I guarantee you this, too. Hey, she put you to sleep. That girl, listen, that girl right there would put you to sleep in about 2 seconds.
3: Well, listen, I mean, some of the funniest things that you see on social media are some of these guys that weigh 400 pounds.
0: I know.
3: And they just kind of flip-flop slapping people around and kind of pushing you away with their air.
0: Yeah.
3: It's some of the greatest videos ever.
2: So
3: you know
2: funny.
3: What I'm talking about?
0: I can only.
3: Hilarious.
0: We're not going to have enough time today, but I can only imagine the message we were getting on our D3 Auto Sales text line right now. Funny stuff.
2: Bass, did you hear what I said during her interview? I said, is this Sandra Eccles?
0: I did. No, good be.
2: As a disclaimer, I will say, by the way, I just made the low-hanging fruit joke about our weight we're giving up to Bass.
0: That's okay.
2: Bass probably weighs less than me now. He looks great.
0: not true, but I'm getting there. And they're going the right direction. All right, we'll take a break, come back, and we'll wrap things up. We'll go away.
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0: All right, wrapping up things. Yeah, so many great messages, Roger.
3: A lot of them.
0: Jay Stu says, y'all have to do a group lesson during morning show. Raj and Justin need to go head-to-head.
3: We'd love to do it. Be sparring partner. Why can't we? It'd just make each one of us better. Iron sharpens iron, yo.
2: That's right.
0: From the 501, how can you be a man and hate working out? Justin?
2: I don't even understand that question. I know a lot of men that don't like working out. I don't know. How old is this cat?
3: Who says it's a dude?
0: Somebody says, y'all should make a video of y'all training jiu-jitsu and make college football picks, hard-hitting picks.
3: Oh, my gosh,
0: Somebody says, wow, she's a badass. See, I'm going to tell you, if she's accumulated all those honors, Phil Elson joins us now. Good morning, Phil. How are you?
16: Morning.
3: Hi, Philip.
16: You know, before I realized that working out actually does feel good and helps you stay together as a body, the Traveler players, when I worked at the Travs, always, why don't you come work out with us? Because on the road, they're always, you know, every day there's a gym bus to take you to the gym.
3: Sure,
16: and
3: yeah.
16: I never went. And I said, well, you're not supposed to screw with a streak.
0: Yeah.
16: Like, sure. Wouldn't ever do it. I'm living a good life. Right. I'm not working out. And so why would I mess with a streak?
0: Right. Yeah. Someone says here.
2: I'm confused. I'm like, who the hell enjoys working out? Like, I understand the feeling after, but I think it's weirder that you think it's fun, sir.
0: I don't know.
2: I would love to debate this topic.
0: Roger works out every day.
2: Nobody wants to work out. I'm sorry. Would you prefer to just sit on the couch and watch a movie
3: Of course.
2: Or would you rather go bust your ass for 2 hours.
0: Roger.
3: Here's the deal.
2: You're lying if you say otherwise. Sorry.
3: I'm just glad they let me toss my Prime Video on the TVs at 10 Fitness. You shoot them up there. Right. So I'm watching
16: a
3: movie.
16: Good point. That's a whole other membership level. You get to choose the programming.
3: Push it up.
0: Somebody says that would be
2: legend.
0: Said it would
2: level.
0: Be great for Justin. Remember, Elvis did karate.
3: Oh, yes. Absolutely.
0: Yeah, it's where he got no joke. That's where he got the jumpsuits from, remember?
3: That's why he got them.
0: That's a true story.
3: Because he don't want it to cut him. He don't want it to be cut.
0: What's happening on the zone today?
16: Oh, it's going to be fun. Clint Conk is coming in. We always appreciate visiting with the legendary former UCA coach, thanks to Farm Brothers Flying Service.
3: Yeah.
16: Matt Barry coming on from ESPN. He's on SEC Network right now. Yeah, we're talking about college football. Thankfully, it's game week.
0: Yeah. Yeah, it sure is. And you guys had a good visit with him yesterday.
16: That was so much fun.
0: Yes,
16: David.
0: Such a nice guy.
16: He was awesome. It was a really fun conversation.
0: And you got to give him credit, man. He's got a record that, you know, maybe Derrick Henry's got a shot at breaking, but it's so hard. The game's changed so much. Nobody runs the ball as much as they used to.
16: Well, if it's not going to be Derrick Henry, you tell me who's
0: I think he's about it.
16: That's the last hope.
0: Yeah. All right, Raj, we'll be back. We're back in studio tomorrow, right?
3: Yeah, that's right. Back as we're in studio.
0: Tomorrow we'll have Walt Coleman for the first time.
3: Wow.
0: We'll have Rick Schaefer tomorrow. Joe Nichols
3: Trey
0: tomorrow.
3: Reed.
0: Trey Reed.
3: Trey Reed will be on tomorrow. We've got to play Finish the Lyric.
0: Don't forget, we got Randy Rainwater and Darren McFadden Thursdays.
3: All right.
0: How about that Double R? Double R doing a segment with us.
3: Craig O'Neill tomorrow?
0: Craig O'Neill's tomorrow.
3: Boudreaux tonight.
0: Yeah, Boudreaux tonight. Yeah, go ahead.
3: 6 o'clock trivia.
0: All right, everybody. Great. Thanks again, Todd Pierce. Good job, as always. Justin, good job. Roger, good job.
3: Yes,
0: we'll be back tomorrow morning. Zone's up next. Don't go away.

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4: The Little Rock Freedom Fund nonprofit is demanding accountability and an apology following scary moments at a Valero gas station. A cashier called police on August 9th saying 23-year-old Gregory Williams threatened to shoot them over a food transaction. Body cam footage shows Officer Thomas Shook going inside the gas station with his gun and demanding Williams to get on the ground. While Williams was on the ground, Officer Shook pressed his gun against his head. Since the incident took place, the gas station has apologized, and they've also fired the cashier who called police. According to LRPD, Officer Shook is on administrative leave pending an investigation. In other news, Arkansas State Police are investigating a shooting where Madison County deputies say it happened early Friday morning. 22-year-old Daryl Napolitano was killed. 22-year-old Joshua Napolitano was arrested and is facing a first-degree murder charge. For the Buzz Radio Network, I'm KARK's Gary Burton Jr.
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6: It's going to be another hot, mostly sunny day. Difference is today, maybe a pop-up shower or a thunderstorm. It's just a 10% chance of rain. Otherwise, mostly sunny and hot, high of 98. Tonight, mostly clear, down to 76. Tomorrow, partly cloudy, high of 97. And again, a 10% chance of a shower or storm. For the Buzz Radio Network, I'm meteorologist Pat Walker.
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0: planet that comes out of this. I think that will give us, hopefully it's our advantage. And we talk all the time about one of those things, the controllables, and being able to practice out in the heat. We were fortunate that we had it in training camp. And if it happens to show up on Saturday, just so fans know, the weather's going to be absolutely perfect inside the stadium. So if the fans are worrying about the heat, don't worry. We'll work on that. There's some great, you know, we'll open up some of those doors and get some of the airflow through there. So it'll be a perfect 86 inside the stadium. All right. But all that being said, I do think it's important to be able to practice in that. And I do think it will show and pay dividends throughout this year.
1: All right. Welcome to The Zone. I didn't know Ryan Silverfield was prone to drinking before his press conferences, but apparently he is either that or delusional. I don't know which, but I like his thought process there as we welcome you in at 10:09 in The Zone. Phil Elson, Justin Akery, and Moose all back in the Oaklawn Racing Casino Resort studio for the first time this week, and it will be one of only two times this week because on Thursday we're headed to Bell and Sword in Conway to get you booted and suited, as my man Pat Bradley likes to say, for Razorback games or Central Arkansas games. Bears making their home debut this weekend as a top 25 team. And so you can get plenty of gear for either school that you support, or just casual clothes or really fancy, nice clothes. And I'm sure they've got some cool summer stuff, no pun intended there, on special because, you know, it's getting down to the nitty gritty. We're moving into the fall season. So I'm sure if you're looking for a deal on really nice swim trunks or shorts or things of that nature, there's going to be some deals there. And then Friday, of course, we're going to be in Fayetteville at Walk-Ons. It'll be a delicious afternoon. And we'll be hanging out and eating all kinds of food and talking about sports. And we have confirmed a couple of guests. Tom Murphy is going to join us in person on Friday. And we also have lined up another guest, Phil, from a sport that doesn't necessarily go with this season, but has become increasingly important during this time of the year.
2: Yeah, we have Matt Hobbs, Arkansas pitching coach. We'll talk a lot of football with Matt because, I mean, he's up to date on what's going on with just about every team on campus anyway. And even though the baseball team will be together and practicing and all of that and getting ready for their Diamond Sports Series, they're all going to be at the football game on Saturday, too, against North Alabama. And I think they'll be at the Georgia game, and they're all football fans as well. So that's the thing. A rising tide lifts all boats, right? Football is the tide. So I think everybody's got to make sure they root for him.
1: That ain't a lie. That's for sure. And, yeah, I'll be curious to see. I'm sure he's had some experience being around Coach Silverfield, and I'm curious what his thoughts are on that. So, anywho.
2: And then, I guess it's going to be what? If it's going to be 100 degrees at kickoff on Saturday, it sounds like from what Silverfield was saying yesterday, it's going to be 83 degrees and nice and calm inside Community America Razorback Stadium. And
1: what is it?
2: Community America.
1: That doesn't start till next year, I thought.
2: No, I think they're calling it that this year.
1: Okay. They won't have the signage
2: won't be up because it takes some time.
1: Hey, Moose, we make sure to add this long one because I want to play that here in this first segment. Do you mind? It's not on the Hog Cuts page or on the other page.
3: Okay.
1: Ryan Silverfield spent some time talking about in-game experience. Again, he's been very detailed. I will say, I don't want to take umbrage or issue with it, and I don't mean to nitpick because I do like him and I'm rooting for him. But again, there are certain things that just sort of drive me nuts when coaches talk about, you know, we're going to play harder than anybody else. I'm like, and I always think about Georgia, and I'm like, do you think that they're slacking down there because they've won a lot of games the last 5 years? I'm pretty sure that Kirby is chewing all the asses down in Athens right now. So I don't know how much harder you're going to work than some of the opponents you're going to face, but maybe you can work harder than some of them. And then today he brings up heat, and I'm like, Have you been to Florence, Alabama lately? It's hotter than Hades down there. So I don't know how much of an advantage they're going to have there, but I don't know that they need one anyway. North Alabama, I got to say, and we're starting to kind of look at the opponent a little bit, not that we're overly concerned with the matchup, but, I mean, they held their opponent. Samford's usually a pretty competent program in football to -8 yards in their opener. That's pretty impressive. I mean, I don't care who you're playing.
2: 6 sacks. 8 tackles for loss for North Alabama. So, yeah, I mean, well, the sacks go on as rushing yardage, but it didn't look like any running back had a big day anyway for Samford, too. So.
1: They couldn't have.
2: No, there's
1: no. It would have been virtually impossible.
2: Yeah, now with a negative
1: unless they
2: eight.
1: Snapped it over the punter's head 3 times and they had 40-yard losses all you know, at a time in chunk yards.
2: Silverfield does like to explain why he's doing something
1: yes.
2: a lot. The whole idea of practicing in the heat, well, I think just about every coach is practicing in the heat if they think they've got a game that's kicking off at 3:30 and 100 degrees.
1: Well, it was like we heard the Memphis coach yesterday, right? Coach Huff.
2: Exactly.
1: Talking about trying to keep his guys up late and get them acclimated to the time. Well, guess what? It worked out fine.
2: Yeah. Yeah. I mean, I don't say like over explains things, but he does get into his thought process a lot and gets into, you know, why we did this at Memphis previously. And then he'll point out, it's like, you remember that game. He'll kind of like throw it in there every once in a while. You remember that game from last year. It's almost like a reminder.
1: He's a little verbose. I like it, though. I like the explanation. It's like when I go to a concert and a musician explains the story behind the music.
2: I love that.
1: It's my favorite. Because I can get the songs off the, you know, off the Spotify or whatever. I the stories behind the music is what's cool about a concert experience.
2: Yeah, you'd at least like to know that the musician that you're there to watch knows what town he or she is in.
1: Mm-hmm.
2: Sometimes say hello, Little Rock or something. You know, with Coach Silverfield, you know, sometimes you get there's multiple ways to give a coach's answer. Sometimes it's just, I'm going to stonewall you. I'm not going to give you really a window into my thought process. And then
1: we call that the Sam Pittman era.
2: Yeah, and then there's the other side of things, which I think Silverfield is on. Maybe not the other extreme, but he's explaining things.
1: I can understand why coaches would be a little more careful with their words, because again, there's not a lot of upside to giving real long sound bites. I mean, see Nick Saban, see Bill Belichick. There's really no advantage. Just like us, you don't get paid by the word, although we do get paid to talk. They do not. So I don't know how much upside there is to really letting people understand how the sausage is made, but he does do a good job with it. And as a fan, as a journalist, I love listening to that, and I love getting the insight if he'll give it to us. But I can understand also why Coach Pittman would play stuff close to the vest. It's like, there's no upside here. We're not winning much. And, you know, I don't need to tell you guys all the things that we're working on. I mean, and I get that. And he's, you know, I understand that tact also. But you got to keep your Twitter account alive. But other than that, everything's fine.
2: Well, and don't you feel like by now some of the things that he's talking about we've heard 3 or 4 times by now?
1: Yeah.
2: Tell me how excited you are to see Quincy Rhodes.
1: Mm.
2: You know, I mean, he talked about it yesterday because the depth chart's released. Rhodes is one of the obvious returners who's there. You know, what is it? You know, what does he mean to your team? You know, talking about practicing in the heat. He talked about that throughout camp.
1: Mm-hmm.
2: A number of times.
1: We're going to talk about the depth chart, too, at some point.
2: Yeah.
1: I don't know if there are any big shocks on there, but
2: I don't think there's any big shocks. It's just the newness of it. And how they're, I mean, it really, there. I think there are 19 new players on the defensive depth chart.
1: Yeah.
2: 19.
1: That's a lot. The other thing that he's harped on is controlling the controllables, which, again, that's all you can do. You have some disadvantages over versus your opponents. So you're not on a level playing field with Georgia and Texas and some others right now. So you control the controllables. And one of the things they can control is the game experience. And so if you make it great for the fans, you're not going to make it 86, no matter how many fans or AC units you put out there. But you can make the in-game experience better as the season wears on. You can't do anything about the time of the day. I mean, you don't have any control over that. So I'm not going to fault them for that. But they can make the experience better. And again, the LED lights, the sound overhaul. You know, some of the new things, like the trophy room, there's an additional, because that was a big stink last year, remember?
2: Yeah.
1: That, you know, and Baz went on and on about it.
2: It's like, where is all the stuff?
1: Yeah, stuff's packaged up and boxed away, and I don't understand why you wouldn't have. And listen, this is a state that loves to celebrate its history. I mean, again, 64, 94, I mean, these are great years for this, you know, athletic program. You've got to do as much as you can to celebrate the past for now, because you're trying to build a new future and have stuff to experience in the future. But for now, I think, yeah, you got to kind of play that stuff up. They're doing some in-game celebratory things. We talked about the Coca-Cola deal. I mean, they're trying to make it better. I mean, I respect that. I'm curious to see what kind of, you know, how they utilize the new video or the new sound or the new, you know, the LED ribbons and all that stuff. But anyway, Coach Silverfield talked about it at length yesterday.
0: I think I shared this with you. I met with every player, and then it started having conversations with Don. So when I first got here, I met with donors. And a lot of the donors aren't just your, you know, 22-year-old player, right? They're people that may be in their 60s and 70s. And one of the constant feedbacks I got was, we've got to improve the in-game experience. And I said, well, we'll never use that excuse for our lack of success at home, first and foremost. Right? We win football games. Generally, the game day experience at home is going to be better. But to continue to hear, hey, like, this is something that we've seen this at this stadium. This could be better here. And so, I made a long list of things that, you know, why have we not done well at home? right? And it's easy. Everybody's going to sit there and point it. Maybe we're not good at, we need to have better players. Maybe we need to have better coaching. Maybe we need to have better this, that. And it was a long list of things, right? My job is to coach better, right? And to bring that to there and then to ultimately bring in better players so we can have that success. But there's all these other things that went into it. And if that many people are saying that the game day experience needs to improve, obviously winning solves a lot of those issues. What is it? And then, okay, so then February, March started looking into that, right? No different than the enhancements we've done in our own facility. And credit to the administration. I mean, truly credit to all these people involved. They listened. I also was the first person I think ever meet with the end game people, the athletic department. I mean, I sat down with them. I said, go through the playlist. What do the lights look like? What does this look like? I met with game day parking to talk about, like, how do we get people in the gates faster? And people, we've never had a head coach do that. But that stuff's important to me because if enough people are saying that it's not good enough, I believe it's my job. And people say, well, Ryan, just stick with coaching football. Sure. But this job does not just require me being a good football coach in between the white lines. It requires so much. And that's one of the reasons I was so attracted to this job. And again, credit to everybody from the athletic administration, from Rick Thorpe to Hunter Yurecek to Kyle to everybody that's involved on game day. They've all taken notes. Okay. Do we need better sound system? Sounds like we do. Do we need better lights? Great. You know, and Patrick Doherty's done a fantastic job of kind of leading that charge for me so I can focus on coaching our football team. But going through all these things that, like, this needs to improve. Why has it been this way? What? Don't tell me that's the way it's always been, because that's not good enough. And so I've been quite pleased that everybody's stepping up. And guess what, Trey? I think there's going to be something that's going to happen in this game that Kyle knows good and well. Post game in the locker room, hopefully after a win, I get to sit there and say, hey, this, we got to get this fixed. We need this done. Cool. And hopefully it's all, these are really good things and we've made improvements. And again, clearly everybody's pushing in the right direction. But I think it's part of people understanding, hey, this is the expectation of this place, right? And this is the standard we have to set. Let's quit living down here. And ultimately, right, win football games and this will raise. But what else can we do as we're going along and trying to bit this program back to where it needs to be? These are all parts of that puzzle. And I think everybody, not only the media alike and the fans, the players, ultimately will all respond in the right way.
1: There you go. It's a long bite, admittedly, but I like his, you know, taking an interest in that kind of thing.
2: Well, he hasn't been at a Razorback home game. And until Saturday, that'll be his first.
1: He's going to have so much fun.
2: The part of the issue is it's not necessarily the technology. It's, I mean, new lights and video boards and all of that is great. But part of what presenting a game to fans is the perspective of who it is that you are performing towards. And too often, I think it's been about recognition of sponsors. It's been about protection of dollars of sponsors specifically, or donors.
1: Yeah.
2: Nobody wants to watch anybody stand in the end zone and wave at everybody, which happens four or five times a game and isn't really very exciting, unless it's a Razorback legend. And I think fans want to feel that the focus is on them. Focus on the fans. Now, the marketing aspect is important, but you're supposed to have 75,000 people in there that are there to have a good time.
1: Mm-hmm.
2: And the football game is part of it.
1: Sometimes.
2: And the football game should take care of the atmosphere sometimes, but it doesn't always. And you got to recognize sponsors. I get that. They pay money. But fans don't care about that.
3: Did this feel to y'all like, not a shot by any means, but he said it himself, they're saying, Ryan, your job is to coach football. He's right about that, and they're right about that. He shouldn't have to go in and do any of this. He shouldn't have to bring this up to anybody.
1: It's a great point.
3: This should be multiple departments in between him and any discussion of the lights in the field.
2: And there are people whose profession is
3: exactly
2: in that athletic department specifically to do this.
3: And to me, that's not a great look to have the coach come in and be like, what are we doing? A coach from not an SEC school.
1: Yeah.
3: A coach from a lower division than what we have. That's a bad look to me. I really doubt he intended it to be that, but if that's my job, if I'm one of those ones and it took the head coach coming to like kick me in the pants to do it, I'd be a little embarrassed maybe.
1: I agree. And again, I'm not one to poke at Hunter Yurecek, but this falls under his perusal to some degree.
3: Exactly.
1: And you've got to either point people in the right direction or figure it out for yourself, but you got people on staff that can help. You got smart people who work underneath you. You got to get them in action. And you know, it's been an issue for a long time. And maybe you didn't want to make the capital investment into the new lights and the sound system and all that. But it's important. I mean, it's entertainment at the end of the day, you know. And people root for their fans or their teams are passionate about it. But, you know, it is entertainment at the end of the day. And I'm not, again, I don't want to, you know, crush him over it. But And you do get stuck, I think, when you're the AD, too, looking at the global view because there are so many different pieces of the puzzle. But you at least got to go, okay, let's have a football meeting, a football administration meeting, and go, okay, what are some things that need to happen? And all those things are very basic thought processes as far as getting people in the gates faster, having a better in-game experience, having I would look at every concession thing. You know, it reminds me of the movie Casino, where De Niro's character gets pissed off because the one guy's got a bunch of blueberries in his muffin, and he's only got a couple three in his, and he's like, I want the exact same number of

0: families with kids want to spend some money to come do this.
1: Yeah.
0: And why it's taken this long to get to that point is beyond me.
2: Look, a thing that's happened in football, pro football and college football in the last, I don't know, 20, 25 years, is that when you go from the third to the fourth quarter, there's an elevation in the atmosphere in a tight ball game. They tried to do that at Razorback Stadium with a dramatic video with big music and everything. But there's a great video. Nobody in that stadium believes that the Razorbacks are going to win that game when they get into the fourth quarter of a tight ball game. That also has something to do with atmosphere. I mean, it really does.
1: No, you're
0: 100%.
1: Right. And he just said that. I mean, you win games, nobody gives a damn about any of this stuff. But while you're not, it's real good. And I guarantee you there are a lot of programs that are far more successful right now than Arkansas is that have a lot better in-game experience.
2: In the email they sent out last week, here's a huge aspect of one thing. It feels like a small thing because it's just one sentence in this long email about, you know, differences in the game day experience. Fewer disruptions to the game atmosphere to ensure a more fan-fueled and meaningful game day experience led exclusively by legendary PA announcer John George.
1: That's what you're talking about. Less donors being recognized.
2: And less other PA guys on the field screaming into the microphone trying to get you whooped up about something. It's just the guy up in the booth who they've been listening to for decades.
1: Can I ask a dumb question?
2: Yes.
1: How long have we had male cheerleaders in sports? I mean, and at Arkansas even, for years, right?
2: Yes, it's been a thing for a long time.
1: Yeah, it's because there's a couple teams in the NFL that have announced they're going to do male cheerleaders, and people are freaking out about it.
2: I just don't think it's been a thing in the NFL for a
1: long
2: time.
1: I wonder why that is the case.
2: It's been a college thing.
1: Yeah, I also don't know that most of the male cheerleaders that I saw, at least the ones displayed in the posts that I've seen, are going to be the ones that are going to be throwing these girls in the air. So, it's interesting. Anyway, that's just a complete sidebar. It's nothing to do with anything, but it is an in-game experience point. All right, we're going to talk to Clint Conk after the break. Thanks to Farm Brothers Flying Service. We got a top 10 list. I don't know if you guys saw Mel Gibson's in some hot water. Could be worse. He's done far worse things, but he's gotten some hot water for doing something kind of dumb off the top of his head. I've done stupid things without thinking about them. Nobody cares what I do, though, because I'm not Mel Gibson. So our top 10 list today is celebrity gaffes, basically, or missteps.
2: Oh, fun.
1: Yeah, it's kind of fun. These are all pretty harmless ones. These are not like, you know, you dropped the N-word or something. You know, most of these are pretty kind of like ha-ha stuff, right? Not stuff that's like, oh, God. Anyway, so we're going to get into that a little bit later, and I'll tell you more about the story with Mel Gibson if you missed it. Red White Report brought to you by UMS Health Ortho Now. Really excited about 1130. I've liked this guy a long time. He's pretty dry. He's pretty serious, but I think he's really smart, and he's very good. He's a good broadcaster. His name's Matt Barry. He's been on ESPN for a long time. He's the new host of SEC Nation. So on Saturday mornings when you tune in to watch the show, he's going to be the host. Of course, Laura's moved on and is going to do some other things now. So we will miss her. But I really like Matt Barry. So he's not really filling literally large shoes, but he's filling some important shoes. So we're going to talk about that. Eli Craner later on. Susan Irwin Prowse is in from Willie D's. And we got birthdays, entertainment, all the other things we normally do. So anyway, stick around. Top 10 Tuesday continues. Clint Conk will join us after the break in the Zone.
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5: The final homestand of the regular season for the Arkansas Travelers gets underway tonight when they face the Northwest Arkansas Naturals at Dickey Stevens Park. Right-hander Jason Ruffcorn will take the mound for the Travs tonight. He's 0-3 with a 5.19 ERA this season. The Travs come into the game with a five-game winning streak, including a come-from-behind victory in Wichita on Sunday. This saw the Travs tie a single-game franchise record with six home runs. Tonight's game gets underway at 6:35. That means Stephen Davis will have the Visit Hot Springs pregame show at 6:20. On 106.7 Buzz 2. Speaking of franchise home run records, the Cubs set a new single game record with 9 home runs. Alex Bregman had 3 of them as the Cubs clobber the Brewers 17-3. I'm Todd Pierce for the Buzz Radio Network.
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7: All right, welcome back. It is 10:30. 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Also, mark your calendar for September 26th. They've got Tulsa in town, and also you got the Brew Pig Suey event coming up as well before the game, which is really cool. They do that down by Palm Walker, right? Across the street in the parking lot, I think, down there.
8: That is exactly where they do it.
7: Yep, that's a good deal if you're a craft beer drinker like a lot of us are. Anyway, there's also Razorback app you can download, and so you can keep up with everything going on up there on game day. So plenty of things to help, again, enhance your experience in Fayetteville, which is what we're talking about here. All right, so 10:32, and it is time to talk to Clint Conk, so let's do that on this Tuesday. One of these days we're all going to be in studio together, maybe next week, maybe as early as next week. Wouldn't that be nice? Sure would.
8: I'll believe it when I see it.
7: Yeah, I think it'll happen.
5: It's time for the Natural State Football Report with Clint Conk. Taking a closer look at football across the great state of Arkansas with the winningest coach in UCA history. The Natural State Football Report is brought to you by Farm Brothers Flying Service. For the past decade, they've been providing crop dusting services to the farmers of Southeast Arkansas, and they can help you too. Now, let's toss around the pigskin in the zone with Coach.
7: All right, there he is, Clint Conk. Parts unknown, but he will be joining us in the Oaklawn Racing Casino Resort studio next week, I am told. Coach, good to have you on the Jim's Razorback Pizza Hotline. What is going on?
9: Man, it's football season, Justin. And yes, I will be in studio next week. So we lost you last week. I'm MIA this week, but I think we'll all be together next week. And excited to be talking about college football across the state and hopefully get out of the courtrooms.
7: Yes, that would be nice, although that's going to be a storyline early in the season for sure while all that gets settled out. I'd be curious to see how many guys start the season and don't get to finish the season because of court rulings, but we'll see if any of that happens. Anyway, let's talk about actual football. Arkansas released their 2-deep yesterday, Coach, and getting set for the first game, and we probably ask this every year this time of year, but on a Tuesday of game week, opening week, what kinds of things will Coach Silverfield be working on?
9: Just the details. In-game situations, obviously situational football, unusual situations that may occur in the game, taking a safety, onside kick, really cleaning those things up. You've touched on them in camp. You've gone through a dress rehearsal, but you want to touch on all those special situations, you know, meeting with your staff, talking about, you know, personnel, you know, substitution patterns, those type of things. So a lot of the hard work today will be a pretty tough day of game prep. Wednesday will be a moderate day, and then things will kind of taper down. But you're wanting to make sure that you hit all your special situations, your situational football issues, you know, for maybe the third, fourth, or fifth time before you actually go tee it up on Saturday.
7: You know, we always wonder this time of year with an opponent like this. And again, who knows what North Alabama actually is this year? Not a particularly great program last year, but how much focus they have on them versus maybe a little bit prepping for Utah. You think some of that's going on?
9: Yeah, I do. I definitely behind the scenes with the coaching staff. I don't think that's being presented to the players because you want them to stay on point and focused. But there's no doubt that behind the scenes, the staff, the support staff, they're formulating, breaking down film, trying to get whatever intelligence they can gather of how Utah's fall camp, you know, is going. That's being done with an opponent like this. Now, once you get into the season and it's SEC game week after week after week, you know, you're staying on point as far as the main coaching staff, where your support staff may be doing some of that a week or two ahead of time. But I'm sure they're game planning for what North Alabama played last week. And they look a little better. I don't know that they'll contend in the UAC, which is, you know, the league UCA's in. But they did look a little bit better against Samford. They had, I don't know, 13 tackles for loss and a bunch of sacks and some yards and some points. But, you know, I'm sure Coach Silverfield, I would be if I was in his shoes. I'd be more focused on us, a little bit about scheme, but more focused on us and the details and the little things that will carry you through the rest of the season. Because, you know, you don't take anybody for granted, but we're talking about North Alabama. And so a little bit of scheme work, but more of the focus on my football team.
7: Does it take a blowout to feel good as a coach? It's certainly going to take a blowout for the fan base to feel good about it, but do you have to blow them out, or are there things you can say, okay, that was a successful outing without winning by 40?
9: Well, I think most fans want to see this get off, and I'm sure Coach Silverfield does too, to a clean game, you know, no turnovers, reduction in penalties. These are the things that he talked about when he took the job, and that I think he's been on point with throughout the offseason and then, you know, throughout the summer, is control the things that we can control. We can control our snap count, lining up onside, substitution patterns, penalties, turnovers. And that's what I'm saying, focus on us. So I think he wants to see that, wants to score a lot of points and hold them to very little, if any. So I think the fans, the coaching staff, just to get the energy going, you want to see a clean football game. And you'd like to see the Razorbacks win by 5 or 6 touchdowns.
10: Coach, did you ever – Coach Silverfield yesterday was talking a little bit about trying to improve the game day experience for fans, and that he's had meetings with members of the Arkansas administration to try to come up with some ideas with that. Did you ever concern yourself with the game day atmosphere outside of the actual game that you're coaching and the team that you're coaching?
9: Phil, I'm a marketing finance major, so yes, I concerned myself probably with things I shouldn't have concerned myself with, but I did. I think the fan experience, I think the overall experience in the stadium plays into the mental aspect of your players. You know, if the stadium's half full, there's no LED lighting, the lighting is poor, the sound system's poor, you know, you almost seem like you're running a second-rate operation. So, yes, I did concern myself with that, and I think rightly so. He's trying to change the entire culture and atmosphere. Now, he's not the athletic director, but he is trying to put as much pressure as possible to make the fan experience what it needs to be, like you see around other Southeastern Conference programs, and as well as the experience in the stadium for the players. I know this. Whenever we played in front of a packed house, whether we were at home or on the road, it did add a little bit of energy to our football team. Now, that's short-lived, because after you kick off and get the flow of the game going, you don't really. But it could make a difference late in the game, in a close game later on down the year, if the stadium is full, the fan experience, you know, let's do fireworks, let's do everything that we can to want the fan to come back, but also create an in-game experience for the players that's motivating to them.
7: I'll tell you, having worked with this cat quite a bit, that he was very specific about the way he wanted his television coach's show to go and his radio coach's show to go and everything else that happened on game day. So, yeah, I think there are coaches who are a little more cognizant of that kind of thing than others, but I think it can be important, and it certainly can add, you know, again, the coach, I think, needs to feel good about what's happening around the program outside of just the football part of it, too. So, anyway, let's hope it's a mismatch. Let's hope it's a blowout, and we're going to dig in on the depth chart a little bit later, Coach. I'm not going to drag you through that, but we're in a lot of big surprises, really. But I told Phil I was a little surprised that Braylon Russell wasn't at least an or at running back. Maybe I'm completely out to lunch.
10: But I'm not surprised.
7: And you weren't, yeah. Sutton Smith has not been healthy for a lot of the fall camp, at least from what we understand, and so... but he was listed as the number one running back. The rest of it was pretty stock stuff. I mean, they've had their offensive line, it seems like, pretty well set for quite a while here. And defensively, I didn't see a lot of shocks either. So they've done a pretty good job of, you know, talking about the standouts, Coach. And I don't know if you had a chance to look at it, but anything that stood out in there, if you did. If not, no big deal. We can move on.
9: No, not really. You know, I'm interested to see how the secondary gels. The linebackers are new. Quincy Rhodes, we talked about this last week with Phil and Moose in the office when you were out playing around in Nashville or something. But
7: yeah, I was.
9: I'm just picking. But Quincy Rhodes is, you know, got to step up and lead, you know, live up to the billing that he has and be a leader along that defensive front. And I think they're bigger. And I'm excited to see the young man from Cross County, see how he fits into a rotation. So if we can. You know, if we can see Arkansas take a, you know, 5-6 touchdown lead, that we can get into some of that depth and see how some of these guys figure into future plans, you know, with the Razorbacks. And, you know, with the 5-for-5 rule, I don't think there's going to be any holding back freshmen if they can contribute and when they can contribute, you know, to I just think everybody's excited to see it kick off, what it looks like.
7: Right.
9: And get the season going 1-0.
7: I absolutely am. Clint Conk joining us on the Jim's Razorback Pizza Hotline, again brought to you by Farm Brothers Flying Service. Let's move on to Arkansas State. They're playing Ryan Silverfield's former team to open the season on Saturday at Memphis. That is a 6:00 kick on Saturday, and Memphis a double-digit favorite, Coach. But we're going to talk to Coach Jones tomorrow and learn a little bit more about his team. Lost his quarterback to Iowa State, and God knows they need all the help they can get with all their new players. So hope that works out well, but he's kind of rebuilding at that position, and they've been leaning on Rainer for a long time at the quarterback spot. So what do you expect from Arkansas State? What are you looking for there?
9: Well, tough draw out the gate. We saw Memphis last week go to Las Vegas and beat a very, very good Dan Mullen's UNLV team. And, you know, I mentioned this last week. You know, prior to last season, there was only 12 teams in the history of Division I football that had started 1-4. And gone to 3 straight bowl games. And Arkansas State was one of those teams that did that last year. So I know Coach Jones just wants to plug and play. There'll be some new faces. There's new starting quarterbacks across the state at all the Division I schools this year. And so I'm sure he'll be anxious to see his kids get out there. But a tough draw at Memphis against one of the more impressive group of 6 teams that started last week.
7: Yeah, and we'll see what that looks like, I guess, on Saturday, and we'll get more insight about him tomorrow. So, Central Arkansas has got a game under their belt, and it was a very impressive win. Impressed the voters enough to put them at least in one of the polls now after week one, going on the road and beating the top 25 UT Martin team. And we were all very excited about Donovan Amalo, and I know, you know, Coach Brown couldn't talk enough about him in fall camp, and we could understand why now after seeing him in action. Did something that's never been done in the Division I era and maybe never done in the school's history, a quarterback throwing for 200 and running for 100. And I'll make a bold prediction that he goes for 3-1 before the year's over.
9: Well, I think Brian Stallworth may have did that one time back in 2001, but somebody that has the record book could probably. But regardless, super impressed with Amalo. And, you know, his quick decision-making obviously got off to an auspicious start with the pick six. But boy, did he come back gangbusters with his feet, obviously quick decision making, his accuracy, his down the field accuracy. I don't know about the receiver that got hurt. Hopefully he's fine. You know, there's a couple of guys on the outside that'll track the ball and aggressively go get the ball. I was very impressed with Coach Brown's team. It's night and day from last year. I will say this, after about watching the game for about 10 minutes, Justin, I don't know how y'all felt in the stadium, but it was clear to me that UCA had better talent from A to Z and across the board than UT Martin had.
7: Yep.
9: And then they went out and took care of business.
7: Mm-hmm.
9: You know, late in the fourth quarter was a problem last year. And, you know, 3-9 season, lost a bunch of close games in the fourth quarter. They found a way to make the plays at the playmaking moments to seal the game. If they can keep Amalo upright, because they look, you know, they want to run him, and that's obvious. If they can keep him healthy and upright, I'm bullish on the Bears after watching them play Saturday.
7: Yeah, didn't allow a sack either. So, again, when he was running it, it was a lot of it was designed, too. So
9: it was designed quarterback.
7: Pretty exciting stuff. So he didn't face a lot of pressure.
9: We got to clean up the kicking game a little bit, right?
7: Yeah, I would say so. A couple of extra points were blocked.
9: Yeah, it's been
7: a recurring theme under the, unfortunately, last couple of years. But field goal kicker still hasn't missed one in college, so Caleb has been phenomenal. So he was perfect last year and made his only field goal attempt. All right, so this week it's West Florida, a team that just moved up from Division II to Division I, and you can certainly speak to that, Coach, having been through that process before. And doesn't mean you can't be highly competitive, and they were really, really good at the D2 level. Bears will have their hands full this week against a team that shocked a lot of people, winning a top 25 game themselves. And, you know, again, probably a pretty talented bunch coming up from Division II.
9: Yeah, there's going to be some remnants of the players. You know, a side note, the starting quarterback at Memphis was the starting quarterback at West Florida last year, threw for, 4,000 yards. So that guy's gone, and I'm sure UCA is glad to hear that. Southern Illinois is a really good team that they beat. They knocked Southern Illinois' All-American quarterback out in the first quarter, and that was the difference in the game. So I promise you this will be a well-coached, very physical, probably undersized football team, but scrappy, very smart. And, the Bears are going to have to – they're not looking ahead, I can assure you. They're going to have to be on their A game because, that team got some top 25 votes as well. And this is one the Bears need to get to start 2-0. I'm confident they will if they play well. And, then they've got a really good chance with a D2 coming up the next week to get this thing going 3-0. So let's take one at a time, but I was very impressed with the Bears, very impressed with Amalo.
7: Tall order for UAPB. Short week, Coach, and they got a win in week one, which is great, at War Memorial Stadium. And now they move on to a much taller task, taking on Missouri. They won by 20 the first game, and again, short week. They go from a Saturday to a Thursday to take on Missouri on the road. So, I guess number one thought process here is don't get anybody hurt. It's a game you can watch on the SEC Network, 7 o'clock Thursday night.
9: The quintessential money game. Yeah. You guys went to Missouri, I think, a couple of years ago.
7: Last year.
9: Mm-hmm. Yeah. So, they do a good job. Get your check, get the game over, and get back into SWAC play. But it was good to see Coach Hampton and them start 1-0. I think they had 17,000 or 18,000 at War Memorial Saturday. They handled their business, so I'm sure their confidence is high coming out of that game. But they will see a little bit of a different animal in the Missouri Tigers on Thursday.
10: Let me ask Coach real quick one thing from the Arkansas depth chart, because one of the listeners just texted in on the D3 Auto Sales text line about it, 501-661-1037. Sutton Smith isn't just listed as the number one running back. He's the punt returner. And this listener is asking – he says, it's been a long time since I've seen a starting running back as your punt returner as well. And that does kind of stand out a little bit, Coach.
9: It does. For years, first of all, the number one thing is catch the football. Who can catch the football under severe pressure and in traffic fearlessly? And so that's the number one criteria. I don't care if you're the fourth team quarterback or the sixth team defensive back or the starting running back. The ball has to be caught. The possession has changed. The defense has done their job. So that's number one. They obviously feel like Sutton Smith gives them that ability to secure the football on the exchange. Number two, who can make plays in space? I've had starters throughout my career as a head coach, all of them, different positions, return punts. Probably one of the best I ever had was our starting free safety, Corey Cancellosi, averaged 12, 14 punts. Punt return yards per attempt, and Corey never fumbled a punt exchange in the 3 years I think we had him returning punts. So the number one thing is to catch and secure the ball. The number two thing is who can make plays after the catch. Number two does not supersede number one. Number one is number one.
7: Yeah.
9: Who can catch the ball? And obviously this coaching staff feels like Sutton Smith can field balls. A little different. Having your starting running back, but when you have a Braylon Russell, you know, you've got a nice 1-2 punch there.
7: Coach, GAC starts Thursday, and shocker, you got a couple of familiar faces towards the top of the picks for the league. Four of the six schools are going to be at home this weekend, or this week, I guess, mm-hmm. on Thursday, and then you got a couple of road games here. But yep. what are your thoughts on the GAC week one?
9: Well, two things. Number one, all roads lead through Searcy again mm-hmm. until they're knocked off. And then number two, all roads lead through Arkansas because the Arkansas schools, whether it be Harding or Wichita or Henderson, have dominated the Great American Conference. And got some new coaches, Coach Mott at Moat, at Harding. We may see a different look out of them a little bit. You know, Kenny Wheaton is no longer the offensive coordinator there. While they were running the triple, they still may be running the ball, but may see a new look there at Harding. And I'm anxious to see Gary Goff down at UAM and see if he can resurrect that program. You know, Gary won a national championship at Valdosta State, several years at McNeese State, has a good pedigree. He comes to Monticello with high hopes of turning that program around. One of our Hall of Fame alumni is Lance Gassaway, an All-American wide receiver. So I know Lance will be anxious to see that era get kicked off on Saturday. But all roads lead through Harding right now. Another thing that I'm anxious yep. to see is can Tech and SAU continue their ascent upward? Yeah. And we've seen them get really close the last couple of years. So it'll be a lot of fun.
7: All right, Coach, real quick on high school. Big news this week was that, you know, Benton finally got over on Bryant. We'll see what happens in week two. But yep. What are you watching for this week as far as high school goes?
9: Yeah, a couple of games really caught my eye. Bentonville at number one Conway. So Bentonville beat Tulsa Union last year, avenged a pretty bad loss last year. They beat one of the best teams in the state of Oklahoma last week. So they come to Conway. Conway's ranked number one. And then Greenwood at PA. And Greenwood lost last week to Bentonville West. So I'm looking at that, and I'm looking at Little Rock Christian at Shiloh. So there's some really good games across the state. Really the first big week for high school football, or second week for high school football. Get out and support your local communities. These kids have worked hard through the heat, and we'll start, you know, pretty quick here, taking shape to see which cream rises to the top. And yep. But those two or three games are big games this week in high school football.
7: Absolutely. All right, Coach, I appreciate you, and we will look forward to seeing you in studio next week. And thanks again to our friends at Farm Brothers Flying Service.
9: All right, guys. Thank you. See you next week.
7: All right. Sounds good. All right. Yeah, our game of the week, by the way, is North Little Rock and Parkview with the 7 o'clock kick on Friday night. And we've got Brad Boulding's at North Little Rock now, right?
10: Yes.
7: And you've got his brother coaching over at Parkview. So we got a Boulding Bowl coming up on Friday. I think that's right. I need to get my updates. I've been so focused on getting ready for college stuff that I haven't really locked in on high school yet, but I think that's accurate. Anyway, 7 o'clock, 6:45 pregame Friday night. That is our high school game of the week. Got the high school scoreboard show with Randy and his buddies starting at 10 o'clock on Friday as well. And then our coverage from Fayetteville going on all day up till 7 o'clock or till 6:45 from walk-ons. And then on Saturday, our coverage starts at 11 a.m. with the Hog Wild Game Day Show with Baz and Trey Schapp. And then we'll hand it off to Phil and the boys for a 3:15 kickoff. Looking forward to it. Be back
10: Can't
7: in a
10: wait.
7: I know. I'm hyped about it as well. Also, I should mention, too, UCA West Florida, 5 o'clock pregame on the point, 94.1, kickoff at 6. And A-State back on Buzz 2 at 5:30 with a 6 o'clock kickoff on 106.7. And, of course, the fifth quarter postgame show is on the Buzz around 8 o'clock on Saturday night, talking Hogs. So, all-day coverage of football on all three of our stations. 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
21: I love Mr. Jones. He gave me my first opportunity to become a professional athlete. He gave me my first $1 million. Y'all think that's a joke? I'm serious. I ain't never seen a million, never saw a thousand, really. I mean, it was hard to see anything back in the day when I was growing up. That's why the polka dots was on my back on draft day. Let's be honest, this man gave me my first opportunity to have a job that I really, truly love doing. Some jobs you don't love doing, you just got to do it out of necessity. But I absolutely love what I did. They made that choice and that decision to pick me. So, rightfully so, I got to give it back. And got to give it back the best way I know how. And so with Mr. Jones, I love them and that family, man.
7: Emmitt Smith was a treat at the Little Rock Touchdown Club. Appreciate Arkansas Spine and Pain covering our trips over there every week. This segment brought to you in part by Oaklawn. If you want to wager on the Cowboys or anybody else, I had no idea that Emmett's childhood team was the Cowboys. That was kind of interesting, I thought. But we learned a lot about him yesterday. He was an absolute peach to deal with, I will tell you this. And it's not always the case, but he was great. Anyway, Oaklawn.com for more information. 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And obviously you got options, but we prefer this one. 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You can also book your rooms. And that resort pool is still open for the summertime, folks. It's going to be hot. And if you are looking for a getaway, I was talking to a buddy of mine. He's like, we got to do something for Labor Day. We got to get out of town. I'm like, go to Oaklawn, dude. The pool is great. The restaurants are great. The casino's fun. There's music. Like, you don't have to go anywhere. It's all under one roof, and it's hotter than Hades anyway. Who wants to go anywhere but to a pool or to a hotel and just kick it? I mean, it's absolutely fantastic. So, again, this can be your staycation. One last go-round for the holiday weekend coming up. And, again, you got casual dining and excellent, top-notch, high-end dining as well in the Oak Room and the Bugler. So go see our friends in Hot Springs. We're still a ways away from the start of racing season, but there's plenty of fun things happening there right now. We got fun things coming up in the zone. It's 10:58. Don't go anywhere. The Red-White Report after the top of the hour.
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2: The Little Rock Freedom Fund nonprofit is demanding accountability and an apology following scary moments at a Valero gas station. A cashier called police on August 9th saying 23-year-old Gregory Williams threatened to shoot them over a food transaction. Body cam footage shows Officer Thomas Shook going inside the gas station with his gun and demanding Williams to get on the ground. While Williams was on the ground, Officer Shook pressed his gun against his head. Since the incident took place, the gas station has apologized, and they've also fired the cashier who called police. According to LRPD, Officer Shook is on administrative leave pending an investigation. In other news, Arkansas State Police are investigating a shooting where Madison County deputies say it happened early Friday morning. 22-year-old Daryl Napolitano was killed. 22-year-old Joshua Napolitano was arrested and is facing a first-degree murder charge. For the Buzz Radio Network, I'm KARK's Gary Burton Jr.
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24: It's going to be a hot one today, mostly sunny with a high of 98. Plus, this afternoon, a 10% chance of a shower or a thunderstorm. Then mostly clear tonight, only down to 76. Tomorrow, partly cloudy at 97. And once again, a 10% chance of a shower or thunderstorm in the afternoon. For the Buzz Radio Network, I'm meteorologist Pat Walker.
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1: And welcome in for your Red White Report, Tuesday, September 1st, 2026. We heard from head coach Ryan Silverfield yesterday at his first game week preview as the Arkansas head coach. 1 hour before he spoke, the first depth chart was released by Razorback Communications. There are 11 players listed on the offense and 19 on the defense who are newcomers to Arkansas, with Tay Lockett, the only freshman on the chart. He's backing up Christian Harrison at free safety. Now, the word "or" appears 8 times on the depth chart. That includes twice amongst the wide receiver group, where Chris Marshall and C.J. Brown are the only true anointed starters. Ismail Cece and Memphis transfer Jamari Hawkins battling for the third spot. Antonio Jordan and Courtney Crutchfield are locked for the spot behind Marshall. One thing's for certain, all of us, including Silverfield, are excited to see this group go up against an opponent finally.
2: If our wide receivers are going out there and dominating our DBs, that means we've got struggles in our defensive backfield, right? If our defensive backfield's choking out and locking down our wide receivers, that means that we're not very good at wide receiver. I think we've seen a back and forth like we talked about last press conference. But I've got confidence in our wide receivers that they'll be able to get the job done. But it's going to be a challenge, right? We're going to see different techniques. We're going to see a different defensive scheme than we faced. North Alabama, in essence, they faced, even though they may list themselves in a 4-2-5 structure, it's more of a 3-3 stack with another middle safety runner, number 22, that can play a variety of different deals. And so whether they're playing zone coverage or man, we got to be able to find the holes in it and make it work.
1: North Alabama last week allowed 245 yards passing on 19 of 33. They did make one interception. Also, we heard from Coach Silverfield on the number of ORs, 8 of them on the depth chart currently.
2: At all those positions and so many others, right? There's going to be a rotation because you may end up seeing a guy that was maybe a second string D line on the depth chart or an OR, right? That may get more reps than the guy listed ahead of them. I think part of that is the rotational things. You know, in a perfect example, like Jamari Hawkins and CeCe, I've been bragging on CeCe every day of the week. You guys have known that and how excited we are for him and what he's able to bring. But if Jamari is a starting punt returner and, you know, starting kickoff returner, and then say he returns it for 32 yards and gets, you know, hit right on the thigh, may hold them for a series. Now, also depends on what we're trying to accomplish. You know, are we playing a team that, you know, that we need these center offensive personnel on based off a play call? I think a lot of that's going to go into it. No different than the D-line. Hey, what are we trying to see? What are we facing?
1: The defensive ORs would be David Oki and Carlin Jones, the starting nose tackle. Trajan Odom and Antonio Sandell Bascom as the backup defensive tackle behind Hunter Osborne. Also, there is an OR at cornerback, a battle for the starting job between Shelton Lewis and Lakai Rowland, and for backup linebacker behind Bradley Shaw, Ben Bogle, and Jeremy Evans, two transfers, Bogle from West Virginia, Evans from Baylor, and another linebacker spot also has an OR with Phoenix Jackson, transfer out of Baylor, and second-year Razorback Wyatt Simmons. Hogs are scheduled today for an 11:15 practice this morning. We'll hear from offensive coordinator Tim Kramsey and selected players. To the NFL yesterday, 5 Razorbacks were signed to NFL practice squads after not surviving final cut day and then cleared waivers. Andrew Armstrong with Kansas City, Cam Ball with the Colts, Eric Gregory with the Patriots, the Steelers signing Danico Slaughter to their practice squad, and Kenai Walker with the Bills. Talon Green, however, was one of 17 Razorbacks to make an NFL 53-man roster. The Browns' 6th-round pick was one of 3 quarterbacks to be kept on their active roster. And yesterday, Green spoke on how he found out that he made the cut.
3: Come true again. Just woke up, went to church, then was just enjoying my day off, and I didn't get a call or a text to come in, so I was just excited and saw the post and had a lot of family and friends text me and stuff, and it was excited for me.
1: So I guess you only get the phone call if they're cutting you. It's like getting the pink slip in the locker room in Major
4: right.
1: League.
4: Yeah.
1: These guys are going over to the locker room to die.
4: No news is good news.
1: Exactly right. To Major League Baseball, Andrew Benintendi was the only former Razorback to appear in a game yesterday. 0-3, 2 strikeouts. White Sox beat Houston 6-3. John Calipari, though, over the weekend did appear on the sideline with Seth Davis. And within the confusion of the current Mark Mitchell saga between Kentucky and Mizzou, Calipari was asked his opinion on schools adding players after teams have already been together for 2 months.
4: I don't begrudge any coach trying to do something to help his team win. I don't begrudge a basketball player trying to get a fifth year because he's going to make a lot of money. Because if he were a pro, he'd be in the NBA or he'd be in Europe making a lot of money. The issue becomes, what is it doing to our recruiting in young kids? And right now, we got a lot of coaches making decisions to bring kids in late August, early September. I don't begrudge them. I'm not saying, but for me, what does that do to the players in my program if I did it? What does it do to a player that I have recruited and talked to? Maybe one that was waiting his turn. Maybe it's a freshman. How do you have trust when you walk in September and say, we just changed, I know what we told you, but that's not going to happen now because this kid's coming in. You'll have to wait. I would say if we do this and we let kids in, players on that team should be able to transfer without penalty.
1: Speaking of Arkansas basketball, yesterday they announced the second ever primetime at the Palace. It'll be Friday, October 2nd at Bud Walton Arena. Both the men's and women's teams will be introduced. Hear from Cal and Kelsey Music. There'll be a three-point contest, dunk contest, and men's red-white scrimmage. Free tickets available to claim at ArkansasRazorbacks.com. And there is your Red Bright Report, Tuesday, September the 1st, 2026.
5: One other thing I was going to mention here is eligibility on the defensive backs. We know about Caleb Wooden coming back, and these guys have had to fight in court to get their opportunity, and that was something that was addressed yesterday as well.
2: It's a day-by-day deal, and so there's so much that's out of our hands. We're kind of let the court systems handle what they are. Are the guys practicing? Sure. But then, you know, will they play? That's to be determined. One, if we're allowed to, maybe, and if they're not, certainly, right? We're going to abide by the rules.
5: Okay.
1: And basically, the rules are right now. What are the rules?
5: That's a great point. All right. Some notes here from our text line brought to you by our friends at D3 Auto Sales, Justin, Phil, and Moose. Looking at Fearless Friday, is there something going on at Sheridan? Player committing a crime and was given little or no punishment. I don't know anything, but what I read on Fearless Friday, says TJ. I meant to reach out to Coach this morning, Coach Kelly. There is a young man that's been implicated in an incident that was resulted in a death. And I'm sure that the district and Coach Kelly have taken a thorough review of it. But this young man was allowed to play in the game on Friday. So I don't know all the details, but I'll reach out to him and try to find out more about that. We were talking about running backs that return kicks or field goals, and somebody said Felix Jones returned kickoffs, and that's true. He was very dangerous. There was one point, I think, where he and McFadden were back there together.
1: They were.
5: Crazy.
1: They absolutely were.
5: That was scary. And then we were talking about this in the break. Peyton Hillis is a punt returner for a while. That was an experiment that was okay until he got hit real hard and he got hit in the thigh. I think he ended up with a thigh contusion.
6: McFadden had a few, too.
1: I totally forgot about Peyton Hillis returning punts. He returned 44 of them at Arkansas.
6: Yeah, they put McFadden back there for a while.
1: No, not 44. 25, pardon me. But that's still a lot.
6: That is a lot.
5: From the 501, I love Coach's segment last week. His breaking down the defense and coaching staff got me fired up and hopeful. Well, don't get too hopeful, but he does a good job of breaking it down, there's no doubt. From the 501, Travesty, there's no game in Little Rock this year. Any word what they're going to resume next season? No. I would say that you've probably seen your last game in Little Rock.
1: That's
6: such a bummer,
1: no,
6: man.
1: No, I don't think that's true because I do think the next time that Arkansas and Arkansas State play, that will be an option and there might be, you know, enough public opinion behind it. And if you can financially make it work, then that's, I think, where you play it.
5: Ifs.
1: But that's it.
5: It's a big ifs.
6: It would be very sad to not have known it was the last one. Like, for it not to be kind of a blowout bash, people doing it big.
5: No offense.
6: That would be disappointing.
5: I think you were whistling past the graveyard if you didn't think that was a real possibility.
1: We all knew, but to
6: really know, like, if for it to be stated this is the final Razorback game at War Memorial Stadium,
5: I
6: would want that to be said.
5: Yeah, when the contract no longer indicates you've got any games on the schedule, there's nothing you can guarantee or you could expect from me.
1: Hey,
5: I'd love to see it happen or continue at least a once-off, you know, every couple, 3 years, and not necessarily against Arkansas State every time. It could be Memphis. It could be a regional game. It could be anybody, but I'd love to see it happen. I just don't. Again, at some point, the finances don't make sense, and every dollar counts. They're fighting for every dollar. Yeah,
1: I think you're at that point.
5: And when you lose there, it doesn't make a lot of sense, unless you've got a guy that's going to underwrite. Now,
6: sure.
5: if, you know, Warren Stevens steps up and says, hey, you know what, I'll underwrite whatever they would have gotten Fayetteville. But again, what's the impetus for him?
6: Yeah, and I do. And I've never really thought that there was a good reason, quote unquote, to stay in Little Rock outside of just I like it. It's cool. It's more fun for me. Like, the tailgating is fun.
5: Yeah,
6: you know?
5: It's way better. It's better for the average fan from an experience standpoint.
6: Yes, 100%.
5: Standpoint.
6: And that's why it's a bummer more than anything. But I've also always been the person to say, well, like, of course they're going to make a business decision about this. This isn't about, like, let's do something for the fans who can't make it that far, that, you know, or like it in Central Arkansas. Surely there's donors there. But that's so beyond, we're so past that with the money. So it is. It's so sad that it's become that. But
5: can I ask a naive question? Here's a dumb take probably, but, you know, we're so worried about, and I realize we're trying to grow the game internationally, but there are people who live in this state that could never afford to go to an NFL game. I mean, what about an exhibition game, you know? I don't know if that's ever going to be a possibility. That doesn't make it really much sense.
1: An NFL probably. Exhibition?
5: Yeah.
1: At War Memorial?
5: Yeah, why not?
1: I love the idea. That's the thing is you got to have, I would like that football stadium to still host football.
5: I agree.
1: And not just Catholic High. There's nothing against Catholic.
5: Whoa!
1: Nothing against it. It needs to be more. It's a big stadium.
5: What you got against Catholic?
6: I said bring in Protestant High.
5: Phil hates Catholic. They're not the only ones that play there, so. No, I like games there, too. I would love to see college games be played there. I'd love to see Arkansas play there, but I just, again, I don't know.
1: Here's all you need to know.
6: I get it. I'm just bummed.
1: If you're wondering, and the texter wondered.
5: I 100% agree.
1: Is there any momentum behind that? You heard anything about this? There's no Razorback on the field anymore. The 50-yard line is bare. There's no. It doesn't say Arkansas in the end zones like it has for decades. That's all you need to know. There's nothing coming down the pike.
5: Rebecca says Alyssa Lang should have gotten that job at SEC Nation once Laura left the show. Oh, I don't know, Rebecca. I think Matt's pretty competent, but I'm not going to mention that to him.
6: You can call in about 20 minutes and tell him yourself.
5: Yeah, this has been a long-standing policy with me, and I'm glad that I took this stance early. Callers don't get in on guests.
1: That's a good... When did they stop taking phone calls for the coaches show? Did they take phone calls when Petrino started the coaches radio show?
5: I don't remember. It's a good question.
1: Because there are some where it's like, all right, they stopped taking phone calls during... Dabo Swinney's Tiger Talk.
5: Yeah. Well, a lot of coaches have had some incidents. And then there was, who was it, the coach? Oh, it was Dick's show that a guy called in one time. It's a famous clip. And he's like, you know, basically, I'll meet you in the parking lot and whoop your butt. You want a piece of me? And also, I would not mess with Ditka. From the 501, maybe I'm different, but I've never cared or paid attention to the music at the stadium until the Hate for Hate Jude being talked about on the station. I had no idea he even played in the stadium. I'm there to watch football, and that's it. Well, that's cool. Most of us are there for the entertainment overall. And let's be honest, this football team has needed all the help it can get the last few years.
6: Well,
1: do people go to a football game the same way that I sometimes go to a baseball game? You're like, I'm just going to have a good time here. I just want the atmosphere. I just want the fun and everything. But to me, that's what that sport can be. Football is too immediate. It's once a week. Maybe I have one home game in a month.
5: No.
1: Does anybody actually go to the game? I just want to have fun.
5: No, Razorback fans are not interested in having fun. Razorback fans are only interested in outcomes. When it goes to football, basketball, and baseball, they are only there to watch their team win. They don't give a damn about anything else. And it's unfortunate because I think as a kid, I was like, this is such a cool experience. I love the tailgating. I love going to the game. And I watch my team get their brains beat in over and over again. And I'm not saying you should enjoy that or you should accept that. But I'm saying at some point, like at some level, it has to be about the entertainment of the experience. Mm-hmm. Because if you're only there for the outcome, here's the thing. Half the teams in America are going to lose this weekend. I'm sure of it.
1: We don't do ties anymore.
5: And half the people that go to football games this weekend do not have to have a terrible time. You can still have an enjoyable experience and be disappointed in your team's outcome.
1: I just don't think people watch football that way. I don't think it's just Arkansas fans.
5: It's not just football. Yeah. You think people are happy going to watch Cal's teams, and if they lose, they're okay with it? Or it's like, hey, I had a good time? Well, no.
1: It's the same going to an Arkansas baseball game. They lose that game, you walk out, and it sucks.
5: And they've created that. And I don't care if it's a midweek game. That's how you feel.
1: But I go to a Travelers game, and I'm just here to have a cheap beer and hang out next to somebody. You don't even remember the final score.
5: I'm the same way when I go to Grizzlies games. Grizzlies games are the perfect experience for me because every second of an NBA game is entertaining. Mm-hmm. The athletes are incredible, and I don't give a damn what happens.
6: Yep.
5: It's just fun.
6: I think we're talking about people kind of on the fringes for this, right? Like, you've got your group of fans who are going to show up, be diehard, and the only way they're going to have fun is if the Hogs win.
5: Right.
6: And they're going to be upset if the Hogs lose. But then the other people that you still have to get in the stadium need, maybe they've got kids. Maybe it's just one little thing like, ugh, parking's a nightmare. I don't want to go. There's so many things that can turn people off from making the trek to do this, whether it's price or anything. Mm-hmm. And so you have to find those people in the fringes to keep making money. You're not going to just quote unquote die hard your way through and make a bunch of money. You got to get the folks to who like you, think about, I don't know, just some, I don't mean to generalize here, but think about some women and children who maybe are there for the fashion and the fun and the
1: going after Catholics.
5: You hate the Catholics, you hate the women. I love everybody
6: and the children,
5: and I'm supposed to be the a-hole on this show. No. I am a man of the people. Don't let them tell you different, everybody. I'm the nice guy.
6: I love the women and the children, and I want them to have a good experience too. So even the ones, and there's dudes like this too. They don't. It's fully social for some people, yeah. And it is about the loud and the fun, and when things are going well.

0: individuals that might not even put the game on Saturday because they feel they got something else they'd rather do than invest emotionally in something that they don't have, like, a real passion for.
1: No, well, there's, again, we talked about this before the camp, guys. There's no sizzle around this program right now for so many reasons, and that's fine. And I understand it. And as a fan, you don't have to accept a program or a product that is not up to a certain expectation for you. And if you're like, I'm tired of going up there and watching them get their brains beat in, well, this is the perfect way to go, because guess what? They're not going to get their brains beat in. I love this from the 870. It's mean, but it's hilarious. When Phil said 44 punt returns, I knew that had to be wrong because we've never stopped a team 44 times in a season.
0: Now, Peyton Hillis played in 44 games at Arkansas. It was 25 punts.
1: 11-25. Matt Berry after the break. FanDuel, in partnership with Oakland Sports, available here in the state of Arkansas. And if you're new to FanDuel, this is for new customers. Bet $1, you get $100 in bonus bets when one or more points are scored in the game. So basically, you're going to get $100 by betting a dollar. That's an incentive-based deal, folks. So I could go through the whole rigmarole. Touchdown, a safety, a field goal. You know how points are scored, right? I mean, listen, if you bet a dollar, you're going to get $100. 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
4: In Major League Baseball yesterday, the Cubs capped off a huge month with a dominant 17-3 win over the division-leading Milwaukee Brewers. Chicago hit a franchise-record 9 home runs in the game, including 3 from Alex Bregman. With Pete Crow Armstrong's 14 homers in August and Bregman's 12, they became just the third pair of teammates to hit 12 or more home runs in a calendar month. As for the other division leaders in action, in the National League, the Atlanta Braves, who lead the East, lost 7-3 to the Giants, and in the American League, the East leading Rays lost 3-2 to the Mets. And the West leading Astros took on the leaders in the Central, the Chicago White Sox, and the Astros came out on top 6-3. I'm Moose for the Buzz Radio Network.
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1: Well, look what I found on the Jim's Razorback Pizza Hotline. You've known him as an ESPN anchor. He's also now the host of SEC Nation. You can wake up on Saturday mornings with Matt Barry, not in person, but on TV. He joins us on the hotline today to chat about the upcoming season, and we are certainly all excited about it, ready for a full slate of SEC games. Matt, welcome to the show. How are you?
2: Gentlemen, happy football season. Week zero's gone. We can finally start talking about the regular season, week one.
1: Yes. How do you feel about the nomenclature? We have a lot of people who have an issue with that. I understand that's going away, which is probably fine. But yeah, I guess the full slate will be nice.
2: Yes. Yeah, look, the week zero, that was the last one. No one's got to worry about that anymore. We'll back it up, have a full week one last week this time next year, and we can finally get rid of that. But the full slate's good. Week zero is kind of that appetizer. You had a couple of good storylines developing, but now we get into the heart of it and the meat of what I think is going to be a remarkable season.
1: Is college football your first love, Matt, or do you have other sports that you follow more closely?
2: Yeah, so college football has been number one for me forever. I mean, being in studio the last 8 years, football final, and just being a part of that crew, calling Thursday nights now for 7 years. It's always been something I grew up with. It's not my love, and the other sport I do at ESPN is golf, but college football has always been the thing that just kind of keeps me going throughout the year.
1: You have got to, as the host of the Saturday morning show on SEC Network, SEC Nation, you don't have necessarily big shoes to fill, but you have very popular shoes to fill, let's say that. So what are the challenges that come with hosting that collection of personalities?
2: Yeah, you know, it's funny. Laura did it for a decade. It's such a high level. And even since the show's inception, when you look at Joe Tessitore, then Maria Taylor, and then Laura. And then lucky for me, you know, I haven't been at ESPN for 13 years, haven't done SportsCenter for 13 years and all the college football stuff. I've done TV with Paul Feinbaum for over a decade. Same with Tim Tebow. Roman Harper and I have done stuff at the college football playoff together. And then Chase Daniels, the new member, as well. So the relationships I have with those guys goes back years, and it'll be fun to kind of be there with them in a setting for 3 hours every Saturday. But I look forward to it just because every single one of those guys has a different take on college football and a different look at it. And Chase, being a former quarterback, I mean, to be able to have him and Tim look at things from a quarterback perspective, I think it's going to be fantastic.
0: I'm interested to see, you know, how your perspective is when you're on the show there, because, you know, I think of Paul Feinbaum, I think of Peter Burns sometimes, and they're not just covering the league, they're advocating for the SEC too, you know, always kind of having the SEC's back in so many of these arguments against the Big Ten. And, you know, I'm not asking where it is you're going to come in on that, but I mean, that is one thing that just stood out about those two.
2: Well, and the thing that's good about both of them is when you're having a conversation about it and you're talking about college football as a whole, I think the thing that makes the sport unique to any other sport is that there is such a passionate debate about all of it, be it NIL, transfer portal, college football playoff, anything, whether NFL players should be playing. I mean, all of these conversations. And I think with Paul, like I said, I've been doing stuff with him for so long, even Peter more recently, you kind of just sit there and you listen to what they have to say. And for me, doing it on a national level for the past 8 years, you kind of listen to each side of the argument and then just give your final opinion on it. And I think that's only fair to the college football fan, that if one side's saying something about how they feel and the other one saying the other side, and you listen and there's a fact-based reason why one of them is wrong. There's nothing wrong with putting that in there. So it is. It's fun because he's such a historian of the league. And so he's someone that when he speaks, people listen because he's been around it for so long and can actually add some historic context to something he may or may not be saying.
1: Talking to Matt Barry again, if you are just tuning on the Jim's Razorback Pizza Hotline. You guys are going to start out in Atlanta, Matt, with this opening show, from what I've read. And I'm curious about places you are looking forward to visiting. Obviously, Fayetteville has got to be high on your list. But where else do you want to go, or what are you looking forward to?
2: Yeah, so again, fortunate with SportsCenter on the road and all of that to have been up to most SEC campuses. I've been to Fayetteville. I enjoyed my time there. But the two that I've yet to take the show on the road to, I've not been to Auburn and I've not been to Athens. So I'm looking forward to both of those. I've been to the rest of them in the conference. So I've got 14 out of the 16 locked up. Now I just have the final two on my list that I look forward to spending a weekend. Because look, if we're there, it's going to be a big game, right? So anytime right. You're in Athens or you go to Auburn, the atmosphere surrounding the big game is going to be great.
1: Well, they're sticking you right in the middle there. You're kind of a pitching wedge from both of those for the opening weekend, so that works out okay. All right,
2: exactly right. Yeah.
1: All right.
2: Well, 100% fact to be flying through Atlanta to get to one of them.
1: Right. So we've talked a lot in the offseason, Matt. I'm sure you guys, well, obviously you have on the show but and on SportsCenter, but about all the nonsense, all the other things, all the ancillary things that have nothing to do with snapping a football or making a player score a touchdown. So let's talk about a little bit of the nuts and bolts of the league and expectations. And again, Arkansas is starting over, as are some others in the league. So when you think about, okay, I say, Matt, what are your expectations for the league this year? What do you say?
2: Well, the expectations for the league should be what the expectations are for the league every year, which is to win a national championship. And there are teams that are, to me, two or three of the most talented in the country. And I don't think there's any reason, come the national championship game, I think on January 25th, that one of them shouldn't be in there. I think Georgia's absolutely loaded. I think Texas is absolutely loaded. I think Oklahoma, with their defense and a healthy John Napier, they're going to give people a lot of problems. Texas A&M returned a lot of guys off of their team a year ago. And Ole Miss, I mean, they've got the quarterback back, they've got the running back back. And then LSU, despite all the garbage going on with them off the field, I was saying this pre-distraction that if Lane gets everyone working in the right direction, no one's going to want to play them by Halloween. And then if Keelan Russell hits, Alabama's going to be a problem. And so, you know, 6-7 teams in this league can not only compete for the SEC spot in the SEC championship, but if you're in that, you're in the playoff, and then get the right pairing, get the right path, and you're playing for a national championship. But the story for the SEC has to be at least get to the game. They haven't been to the game in 3 years. At least get to the championship game and see where the cards fall.
1: Where are you on the playoff? What do you want to see happen there?
2: I don't think it should expand. I'm of the mindset, if you want to jack it up to 16, then fine, whatever. 14 to me is plenty. I just don't think that there's that many ways you need to go. I mean, you don't need to go to 14. Or, like, the way it is right now. I mean, when you look down the range, how many teams outside of the 12 could win a national championship last year?
1: Mm-hmm.
2: Now, the problem is everyone's talking about Tulane getting in and JMU getting in, all this problem around that. Well, that was because of the deal that was signed by everybody else. So it wasn't their fault. That was the deal that was signed. If you want to get rid of that and restructure it, fine. But going up and getting to the 20 and 24, to me, that's just too many.
0: I want to go back, Matt, real quick to something that you'd said about LSU and Kiffin amongst the national championship contenders here. And I agree, if he gets them all moving in the right direction, you know, they could be pretty scary. He is, though, just one giant distraction inside a fantastic football coach. And these things are well within one person. He was a distraction at Alabama before a national championship. That's why he got fired. He was a distraction at Ole Miss going into their playoff last year, which still was one of the most head-scratching things I've ever seen. And these last 2 weeks, I feel, are just the epitome of a distraction going into not just a first game of the season, but against Clemson, he is one walking distraction, Matt, and I think he's very well could have just taken that idea to LSU as well. And that's kind of how we're hoping it all works out in Arkansas.
2: Yeah, I just don't, you know, every coach will tell you, every coach that I'm around, they'll tell you when we're sitting in there for our production meetings for Thursday nights. They'll tell you when you're at a press conference, wherever the case might be, they'll say, we have to not commit self-inflicted turnovers or self-inflicted mistakes or self-inflicted distraction or any of that. They don't like anything that you can create on your own that causes a distraction to the team. Well, that's exactly what he's done. He's taken the attention off of already a good roster that they spent, you know, all reports indicate around $30 to $40 million. You already had a good roster. And now, by choice, you have gone public doing this, which has now taken the attention off your current roster in a huge game against Clemson and put it squarely on this NFL back and forth with the league and with Sankey and with all these other schools. I just don't get why. You didn't need to. Like, there was no reason. It's not like you had a hole at tight end for Dacre. You didn't need to. And that's the most puzzling part of all this. Why now? Like, why now did you need to do this and put the spotlight so negatively on you and your team before a huge game to start the season? It's just, I don't get it. And maybe none of us will, being inside that locker room. I don't know. I mean, yesterday the players wanted to do it, so he kind of shifted the attention to the players saying, I don't know. It's bizarre timing for a team that was already, by a lot of accounts, really, really talented.
1: Talking about Barry again of ESPN and SEC Nation, if you're just tuning in on the Jim's Razorback Pizza Hotline, do you guys advocate, or is there a conversation among the crew on locations, or do you just have a producer group that says, okay, here's where we're going this week?
2: Yeah, you know, we talk about it. I mean, I think ultimately the decision goes way above us, but we do. We have we're always looking at the schedule. I mean, we were at Media Days in Tampa, and the group of us was sitting there in our meetings, kind of looking at week two, week three, week four. Oh, this would be good. Oh, that would be good. And then obviously as the season builds, magnitude of game will dictate it. But yeah, we all will share our opinion and say, hey, this is a good reason for this, or keep an eye on this game. That might be the obvious choice, but this one has a good storyline, or this one happens to kick at noon, so there might be a more passionate crowd. So yeah, there's conversations, and ultimately we give our feedback, and then they'll make the decision of where they think it best suits the conference and the show.
1: I got just one last thing I want to ask you about your career a little bit and your approach. And
2: yeah.
1: It's you got an interesting background. You're an Arizona State grad, obviously very well-respected journalism school there, Walter Cronkite. This is an era where we live in where, you know, the guys that are the biggest, loudest, most obnoxious. I mean, again, I enjoy them. I like Pat McAfee and I like Stephen A. Smith. I think they're entertaining, but you're a guy that's kind of on the other end of the spectrum, just a rock solid guy who still has seemingly journalistic integrity brought to the set every time. Was there ever any temptation, or did you always see yourself in that role, or did you ever want to go, you know what, to get attention, that's what's popular now? I mean, just tell me about your approach, I guess, a little bit, if you would, in this era that we live in.
2: Yeah, no, I've always tried to be, you know, the analogy that I use is, you know, I've never wanted my career to be in a microwave, which is to cook quick and be the hot thing and then cool down quick. I'd rather my career be in the oven and slow cook and just be a well cooked through methodical way to go about it. And it might take longer and it might not be as flashy as the microwave career, but I've always been the type of person that if I can get the best out of everyone that's on the set around me, and I've done that in Sports Center. I did that on College Football Final with Joey Galloway and Dan Mullen and Galloway and Palmer and last year Galloway and EJ Manuel. If I can make them and help them get the best out of them, I've always found that that's the best approach, because at the end of the day, if you start making the product about yourself, then the viewer gets cheated about the actual product. Mm-hmm. And so if I can bring us on air, give you a couple of nuggets to look forward to on a Saturday, and then make sure Tim and Chase and Roman and Paul are educating the viewers on football, then I've done my job.
1: Yeah.
2: Like, am I going to shoot through the popularity scale because I'm loud and I say things and I do things? Well, probably not, but I also want to be around for 20 plus years. And I'm 13 and counting at ESPN, and I love what I do. And this has been the next opportunity for me in college football and sports that I've done there for the entirety of my career. So it's worked. And I tell college kids that as well. If I'm speaking to the journalism school, like, hey guys, don't worry about that overnight viral video, because in the 24/7 news cycle, you're going to be forgotten in 2 days, and then what?
1: Mm-hmm.
2: And then how does that benefit you moving forward? You can be. You can have a hell of a career hitting fairways. Chris Fowler, these guys get out there, they hit fairways, they educate the viewer. When they have an opportunity to have some fun, they will. But at the end of the day, you're the steward of the show, and that's your job.
1: Yeah,
0: I love the mindset there. It's like, well, let the interview subject say the ridiculous thing or the thing that kind of gets batted all around, kind of like a governor of Wisconsin or something.
2: Yeah, right. Yeah, let him say the thing when he thought the microphone was off and the cameras were off, and then you kind of just sit there and he becomes the story and not you. But it's a good point, because sometimes we had an interview coach at ESPN way back when, and he would show clips of people that were supposed to be noted interviewers, like famous interviewers, and when the coach taught you about the philosophy of an interview, then you watch these clips, you would start laughing about how bad of an interviewer they really were, mm-hmm. because they made the interview about themselves. Well, right. You're not the interview subject, you're the interviewer. And so your job is to get to them as quick as possible to get the best answer out of them. Tom Rinaldi was one of the great storytellers and interviewers at ESPN and continues to be at Fox. People don't understand Tom Rinaldi gets the best out of people by asking a question a three-year-old asks every day of the week. Why? Why? Why? Why? And that's a powerful word, because if a coach comes out to me, if Alex Dolish is on set with us Saturday, and I ask him the day, coach, congratulations on starting your career at Auburn, what has you most excited about this team? Well, I think our offense is going to be great. Byron Brown comes over for me. He understands. I think this could be his biggest season yet. Okay, so he stops there. Well, then if I ask, why do you think this is going to be his best season yet? Then you continue to unwrap what he's thinking about as quarterback, and that's when the moments happen. And so that, to me, is one of the biggest thrills of my job, is to pull something out of someone that they didn't think that they were going to say, but they say it. And it makes the viewer smarter. And a lot of the times you have one of those moments that ends up going everywhere because it was such a memorable moment.
1: It's like Ted Lasso said, be curious. So that's good. Well, listen, Matt, I'm looking forward to seeing your first go-round here. We'll be tuned in on Saturday morning. I really appreciate you coming on. I know it's a busy week for you. And for most of us,
2: anytime.
1: Yeah, well, good. We'll do it again. I'm just looking for my hot pocket moment. You know what I mean? And I would have rather slow baked in the oven, but I think I missed my window. So,
2: I would say there could be a moment we see each other in person should a certain team take care of a certain team on the road in week two. Not saying, just saying.
1: Oh, Georgia. All right, we'll put it together. Matt Berry, one of the look at that kind of guys, not a look at me kind of guy, and that's my kind of guy. So anyway, looking forward to Saturday, Matt. Thanks again, and hopefully we'll see you in
2: Fayetteville. All right, guys, take care.
1: Thank you. Appreciate it. All right. That's good stuff. Yeah.
0: So you joke sometimes that you're a journalist, but you do come from journalism, Justin.
1: Yeah.
0: And you can tell Matt Berry comes from journalism.
1: He's rock solid. And Phil made a deep dive reference there. Matt was a news reporter before he got into sports, and he got into it with the governor of Wisconsin, who didn't like being pressed on certain questions. And then he thought his mic was off, and he called him a bad name. Call him a dumb SOB if you want to know what the actual quote was. I personally have been in the same situation. I didn't get the person caught on a hot mic, but I got myself in hot water for asking questions that the subject who was powerful and important didn't want to be asked. Mm. So it's not fun. I've had my bosses called before about how aggressive I was back when I was an actual journalist. Anyway, I love Matt Berry, but he is, I talk about this all the time on the air. There are two kinds of people in this industry. There are look at me people, and there are look at that people. And he's a look at that people.
0: Yeah.
1: And again, I'm not saying there's not a place for both. I align much more so with guys like Matt Berry, because I may be great at my job, and I may be a personality of sorts, and you have to be good at being a SportsCenter anchor, but you have to be focused on telling the stories out there because that's your damn job.
0: Yeah, you point sometimes to McAfee as being like the look at him, look at me sort of a guy, but he never came from journalism. He was just a football player that did
1: Stephen
0: a podcast.
1: Stephen A. Smith didn't come from broadcasting either.
0: That's exactly the guy I was going to get. Stephen A. Smith is a writer at his heart, and he changed completely because he's not, I don't even say he's a journalist anymore.
1: Well, they're making the most money, so take that for what it's worth, but I'd rather be in Matt Berry's camp. I wouldn't mind. I'm sure his check's okay, too. All right, we're back in a minute. Eli Craner on the other side of the break.
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12: Can't explain all the feelings that you're making me feel. My heart's in overdrive and you're behind the steering.
1: All right, thanks again to Matt Berry. And if you just missed it, the clip of that interview that's going to stand out is the fact that he basically said if Arkansas can beat Utah somehow on the road, SEC Nation will come to Fayetteville for the Georgia game, which would be absolutely phenomenal in Ryan Silverfield's first year, and it would be really good for the program if they can get that national attention. 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All right, it is 11:54. Let's go to the Jim's Razorback Pizza Hotline. It has been red hot today. It's been baking like Matt Berry's career over there today. Eli Craner standing by. What's up, man?
13: All good, man. What's up with y'all?
1: Well, we've just had some good interviews here the last couple days. Emmett Smith, Matt Berry, you.
0: A little pressure on you now. You got to be good.
1: Yeah, try not to screw this up for us, bud.
13: Man, I had those Emmett Smith Reebok cross. Do you remember the Emmett Smith Reebok cross trainers? I was in like middle school.
0: Yes.
13: With the Reeboks, the Emmett Smith signature Reebok.
1: We have only got about five minutes, Eli, so let's dive in on this. Let's talk about...
13: you don't want to talk about Emmett Smith Reebok.
1: I'm not a Reebok guy, but I love Emmett Smith. He was great. All right, so let's talk about The Price, which is a book. I know Armin Katane. I don't know this other cat that's involved in this book, but what is The Price about?
13: Man, The Price, thus far, has been the very best like historical account that I've found on everything that has happened in college football since name, image, and likeness went into effect in 2021. So totally just nonfiction, basically based off a ton of just in-depth reporting, like crazy interviews I couldn't believe they'd gotten. But each chapter, it almost kind of follows. It follows a bunch of coaches. It follows Saban on his way out. It follows Jim Harbaugh on his way out. Really focuses on the 2023-2024 season. There's a chapter on Jimbo Fisher, Kirby Smart. There's a chapter on Julian Fain and his recruitment in the midst of all this and how he had originally gone to Alabama right before Saban jumped out. And what's interesting is it really chronicles that time period right before revenue sharing. So 2021 to the end of 2024, where it was just really the wildest of the wild, wild west, where NIL collectives were just pumping out money. And it was leading up to that. So there's a chapter on Jimmy Sexton, you know, the big coach agent based out of Memphis. And if you're interested in that sort of stuff and trying to figure out, you know, where we are, where the game is going, this is a great account. And it also left me feeling hopeful. I mean, so many times we hear these things about, you know, the end of college football and everything spiraling out of control. And by the end of the book, they made this really great point about the product on the field. And, you know, you were just mentioning SEC Nation and, you know, the sort of money and the sort of publicity and the sort of television that still is all around this game that is still putting out a good product on the field.
1: Mm-hmm.
13: You know, just something that people are really tuning into. And I love this point. They said, you know, the game is better for the players. It's not perfect. It's better for the players than it was. Before, but it's so much harder on the coaches. Like that was a big final point that they made. And, you know, I think I'm okay with that. When you get fired, but you still get paid. I'm blanking on
1: the buyout.
13: Yeah. You can take that buyout money and wipe your tears, you know, if it gets too hard on you.
1: 17 million.
13: So it was an interesting read.
1: Yeah. Orgeron with 17 million walkaway money. UCLA's AD just got fired. He's going to take home millions of dollars for being bad at his job, or at least being responsible for bad things happening at his job. College football, it's a great point, Eli. It's like when your kid comes home and says, I'm a drug addict and I don't have a job and I need to live in the basement. You still love him, despite the flaws. That's college football. That's college football now.
13: No, it is. I don't think it's not that crazy. It's not. I mean, we've made it into that. And, you know, a big, huge change like that, 70-plus years of going one way, you know, the idea of the student-athlete and amateurism, you know, it's going to take some time. And I think they're getting closer with the revenue-sharing model to being able to actually enforce that stuff and getting it all kind of leveled out.
1: So, I hope you're right.
13: Again, note is there is hope. There's hope.
1: The Price. Got to run. Thanks, man.
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19: A social media trend is raising concern in the city of Carlisle. An AI-generated image shows Carlisle High School with a creepy Cat in the Hat character lurking outside. While there was no direct threat made through the post, the district immediately contacted law enforcement. Investigators are still working to determine where it came from. And as we all know, the Razorbacks will play their first game of the season this Saturday, September 5th. To get you ready for kickoff, the Pig Trail Nation team has put together a two-part preseason football special. They will introduce you to some of the new players and coaches who will be key to the Hogs' success this year. You can catch part one tonight at 6:30 on KARK 4 News, and part two will air at the same time on Wednesday night. For the Buzz Radio Network, I'm KARK's Gary Burton Jr. Have a great day, everyone.
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21: It's going to be another hot, mostly sunny day. Difference is today, maybe a pop-up shower or thunderstorm. It's just a 10% chance of rain. Otherwise, mostly sunny and hot, high of 98. Tonight, mostly clear, down to 76. Tomorrow, partly cloudy, high of 97. And again, a 10% chance of a shower or storm. For the Buzz Radio Network, I'm meteorologist Pat Walker.
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0: You're in the zone. 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
1: All right, we ain't got time for your nonsense. We got to dive in here. We got a very busy hour. Top 10 list is coming up, brought to you by 10 Fitness. We also have Susan Irwin Prowse. We have entertainment. We have birthdays. And we got your feedback, all sorts of it. Appreciate Matt Berry coming on, breaking the news. Look out, Fayetteville. They're coming to your city.
2: Well, hold on a minute, though. It's going to take a win over Utah.
1: No big deal. Down go the Utes. Here come the Hogs. Maybe. At least I got extra incentive as if they needed it. Am I right? Or am I right? Or am I right?
2: I think you're right.
1: Right. Or am I right? All right. Ned the Head, remember me? Yeah, exactly. Okay.
0: 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Check them out on Facebook and Instagram or stop by Bell & Sword's new and larger location at 1011 Oak Street.
1: I don't know if you guys have ever heard this song or not. It's called Shoes in Texas.
2: Never heard this.
1: Yeah. By Ola Langley.
3: Is this Creed?
1: Yeah.
2: Oh, no, this is the Weird Al version, right?
1: Number one on the Billboard Hot 100 for a 20th week. It's officially now the longest leading non-holiday song in the history of the chart. Second only to...
3: Mariah.
1: All I Want for Christmas Is You. That's right, Moose. All I Want for Christmas Is Moose. Also on the Hot 100, this little ditty. Oh, yeah, Jolene, baby, and I Will Always Love You have entered the top 40 for the first time. Jolene. Brings Dolly to 10 career top 40 Hot 100 hits. 9 to 5, I'm sure, rocked the top of the chart.
2: Her version of I Will Always Love, this the first time it ever got in? No kidding.
1: Yes. Yes. I don't know how long Whitney was number one with it.
3: Wait, Jolene was in, though, right?
1: No. It says neither song was ever in the top 40.
3: Wow.
1: That's what it says. Yep. That's her. Yeah, so Jolene entered the chart, September 5th chart. It's dated September 5th. Number 16, I Will Always Love You debuted at number 27. They originally peaked at 60 and never charted on the Hot 100 respectively, it says. Interesting. Jolene surged 583% in streams to 10.2 million. You people are paying attention. She's pretty popular. She may be more popular in death than in life, which is really almost impossible to believe.
2: There's only a few people where that's actually happened.
1: Name one.
2: Jesus.
1: That's fair. Now I got to... What if we Corliss Jesus?
3: The painter, too.
1: The painter.
3: Van Gogh. Wasn't that right? He didn't make hardly any money.
1: Yeah.
3: Until when he died.
1: I'm sorry, is that how famous? We base people's lives now and their worth? It's just how much money they make? God. So we're
3: then
1: down
3: what
1: on the,
3: makes Dolly more
1: you're down
3: famous
1: the Catholics,
3: now than
1: the women,
3: before.
1: And the poors. Wow. This show is very judgmental today. I really don't like the way you guys operate anymore.
3: I'm feeling judged, actually.
1: Dolly Parton's estate is bringing Dolly Fest, the celebration of a lifetime, to Nashville and London next year. It'll be a music festival held on two consecutive weekends on two different continents. Dolly originally planned Dolly Fest as part of her 80th birthday, unless this is like London, Tennessee somewhere. Her longtime manager said a venue was booked and an announcement was ready to go. What Dolly started, we will ensure is brought to life. We told you about this the other day. There's like 19 new projects in place that were all set up, and she had a whole like playbook for like, if and when I die, here's what you suckers do, and keep giving all that good money away to people who deserve it. Listen, far be it from me to root for any SEC teams who are orange. However, I have to tip my cap at least to the Tennessee Volunteers.
2: That hurt, didn't it?
1: Horns down still! But Tennessee, you're going to get your due today. Volunteers are going to honor Dolly Parton with a helmet sticker this season. I think they should have put something on their jerseys. Oh, I'm the bad guy. Josh Heupel says... I'd be remiss if I didn't talk about the passing of Dolly Parton. All that she's meant across the world, this country, and certainly the Queen of East Tennessee, a lady that was extremely proud of her roots. That wasn't even her real hair. What are you talking about? The singer grew up in Sevierville, 30 miles east of Knoxville. I don't, don't know whether I ever saw that she was a Volunteers fan, but it would stand to reason.
2: I never thought about her and sports together.
1: True. Well, that's because she takes the high road, and that's a divisive topic. No politics, no sports, or anything else. Anyway, so they're gonna claim her, even though I would say I more closely associate her with Vanderbilt's town than I do Tennessee's town. And honestly, like, if Vanderbilt's not doing something to honor Dolly, then screw them. They should lose every game.
2: I would think they would jump on that immediately.
1: I would hope so.
3: They'd be dumb not to.
1: This is not Dolly. This is a man named Tupac Shakur.
2: Justice.
1: You know, they say the wheels of justice turn slowly, but this is really something. They have finally nailed a guy for killing Tupac Shakur. You think they'll ever get Biggie's guy?
3: Probably already got him.
1: Probably dead.
3: Mm-hmm.
1: Dwayne Davis didn't have that luxury. He's still very much alive, and they're all pointing the finger at him. He has been convicted of killing Tupac Shakur. First-degree murder. Tupac's family emotional as the news came down. His sister seen crying quietly as family members held hands. They say Davis and his nephew Orlando Baby Lane Anderson went hunting for Shakur after Anderson was in a fight with him and his entourage at the Grand after a Tyson boxing match. So they finally got their man. And Dwayne Davis, you're the one.
2: It's one of the two major unsolved murders from the 90s. The other being, well, we know OJ did it. OJ said he was going to be hunting for the rest of his life.
1: What about Biggie?
2: Well, I guess that would be another one. I guess there's three then.
1: You're convinced OJ did it? I didn't see him.
2: Yeah.
1: Video or never happened. You know, in today's day and age, too, there probably would have been a Ring camera video. It happened right out in front of the house.
2: It was. That's absolutely right. In today's day and age, that would have been a much shorter trial.
1: More cameras. All right. 12:13 in the zone. Susan Irwin Prowse is here. We got to do birthdays, but let's introduce Susan first, and then we will get to it and do the other things we have to do. And as soon as I find her open, I'm going to play it, and it's going to be so good. Oh, I got to get on the right page. That would help.
3: Bottom middle.
1: Yeah, well, it's not that. It's just I'm on the wrong page because I had to add some music that I had not anticipated. So there's that. But here we are.
0: Keys to the Weekend with Arkansas's Country Music Award winner, Susan Irwin Prowse. Looking for live music? 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Thanks to Willie D's. Come and get your Willie on.
1: Hi, Susan.
4: Hello.
1: How are you?
4: I'm great. How are y'all?
1: Great.
2: Good to see you again.
4: Yeah.
1: Today is American Chess Day and National Euro Day. So just be careful not to get your tzatziki sauce dripped on your knight or your queen today.
2: And I was taught immediately.
1: Unless your queen's into it.
2: When I was a kid, I was taught incorrectly how to say the word. We said gyros.
1: Yeah, a lot of people did.
2: That is wrong.
4: Yeah. How do you say it?
2: Now I say gyro.
4: It
2: was gyro then. I was like, yeah. It took me a little bit of time.
4: I've heard gyro too.
2: Gyro. That gyro. Just kind of hurts to hear.
1: When I was a child, I spoke like a child. Especially when it came to Greek words.
2: No, and it all sounds like Greek to you.
1: Everything's Greek to me. All right, so we got some good trivia here and some day in history stuff we'll get to. But let's talk about what's happening with Susan and our friends at Willie D's. I actually ran into Danny Brown yesterday
4: at
1: the Little Rock Touchdown Club. Yep, yeah. He was all excited about seeing Emmett Smith, and it turned out we all were because he was great. But sounds like progress is coming along well, and you guys decided to pump the brakes and make sure everything's settled right and good as opposed to trying to rush to get the doors open.
4: Yeah, so we had planned for a mid-October opening, and as such as happens on any type of construction project, something can happen. So there was always that factor, but we did settle on December 3rd will be our opening day for out to the public. And we're working on our ribbon cutting. We're working on that piano parade across the bridge. We want to do a big fun thing to commemorate the next chapter of Willie D's in the Argenta Arts District.
2: How would that work? You would actually push the river?
4: So we're going to take the pianos off the stage at Willie D's, current Willie D's, and put them either on I don't know, rollers. I thought it'd be cool if our bouncers were like pulling it behind, like in a tree. I don't know. We'll figure out whether there's going to be in a trailer or if we push them on dollies, but we'll make a big thing of it.
1: Listen,
3: carrying you like an Egyptian queen or something on the piano.
2: Yeah, it's like Billie Jean King.
3: Dudes. Yeah.
2: Like Billie Jean King when she played against Bobby Riggs.
4: We'll make it ridiculous. It's really going to be interesting because the North Little Rock Christmas Parade is that Saturday and it's kind of heading into Christmas season. So, yeah, we'll do something fun with it. We've got the drone operator. We're going to have a really cool thing coverage. But I just have to give props to the zone because that idea came from right here.
1: You need to lay out on the piano and let them push you across. Yeah. Just like, you know, like when, what's her face? Old Julia Roberts in Pretty Woman.
4: It would be cool. What if I was standing with the guitar playing on top?
1: Sure, whatever. You say potato. I don't know. I don't know if I trust, no offense to you, great athlete that you are, your balance being pushed on a piano over a bridge while standing and playing a guitar. I don't know if that's the move.
2: Yeah. I've done this before. At age two, my parents moved across the street from one house to the house they still live. And 2-year-old me, they pushed, like all their friends came over, moved everything, just walked it across the street, including pushing a piano with 2-year-old me banging on
4: it. Oh, really?
2: Yeah.
4: Okay.
1: The difference is you didn't have very far to fall. Susan's a full-grown human being.
2: And I don't know how to play a piano. I think, Susan, do you?
4: Yes, but I don't know about moving and falling at the same time.
1: So. I think it'd be cool if you could play the piano while you were going over the bridge. I think putting it on the back of a deal as part of the parade would be cool.
4: Yeah. Yeah, we're opening up in December, but that does not mean we are closed. I always like to make sure y'all know we are still alive and well over in the Rivermark District. And, in fact, this is your last chance to get your last Willie D's in this latest era and come kick it off. And close this chapter with us. So, like I said, this entire Arkansas Weekly Music Calendar is brought to you by Willie D's every week. So we always want to shout out and thank you to Danny and the team. So we are open in the River Market Tuesday, Thursday, Friday, and Saturday. We have karaoke downstairs every Tuesday tonight in our Deep Ultra Lounge. I do like to start with Little Rock Next Door Neighbors when I'm sharing all of the music across the state. If you head to entertainersguide.com, you can find all of the cities and live music venues across the state. But next door to us, the Rev Room, on Thursday, 12 Stones. Friday, big fan, Stoney LaRue is here.
1: Stoney LaRue is where?
4: At the Rev Room.
1: Oh, sweet.
4: So, yeah. And he has been known to come over and hang out with us a little bit after, so we'll see if he shows up. You plus me equals overly R&B on Saturday and Sunday good times at the Rev. So they got stuff going on all weekend. Sticky's over on the other end of the River Market, Taco Tunes Day tonight. Mm. It's an open mic. If you want to go and play on their stage outside on the patio, that would be awesome. Wednesday they have karaoke. And let's see, what else? They've got the Jetway Junior Jammers and the Jetway Performance Group. These young kids who put on a heck of a show on Saturday at Sticky's. Struggle Jennings is at the hall. Struggle is Waylon Jennings' grandson, so he'll be here at the hall on Saturday. Let's see, Hot Springs, I'm going to head over there. Steve Malik Band is in Pop's Lounge. And I wanted to, you know, share the September Oaklawn Event Center concerts. Friday, September 18th, Amy Grant is here. And Friday, September 25th, Cooper Allen. So you got that going on. Over in Hot Springs Village, Cliff and I will be performing on Saturday night. I know the Razorbacks' first game, but, you know, if you want to come hang out with us, it's a free concert in Grove Park inside Hot Springs Village. Our full band will be there 7 to 9 o'clock. 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Shout out to my friends Michael and Presley Shipp will be at Lake Washita Grady Mountain Grill. All of the Labor Day weekend festivities are going to be kicking off, but they're going to kick that off on Friday night from 6 to 9. Conway, Jack Bennett, my friend, is at the Rogue Roundabout. By the way, I'm hitting certain highlights, but there are so many venues in all of these cities, so make sure you go check the calendar. Cliff and I will be playing in El Dorado on Thursday at Madhouse 101. Waylon Wyatt, Arkansas fame, Waylon Wyatt will be at Ozark Music Hall in Fayetteville on Saturday. And Young Thug Friday at Walmart Amp. And then I wanted to share the Chuck Wagon races in Clinton. We've got Sammy Kershaw on the 2nd, the Reeve Brothers and Josh Ward on the 3rd. All kinds of great bands going on at the Chuck Wagon Racings in Clinton. Let's see, there's the Arkansas Reggae Festival in North Little Rock. And last but not least, the Festival in Jacksonville and my friends Midnight South Hayfield, Tony Anderson with Ryan Daniel as a headliner.
1: Sorry, I was thinking about murdering someone. Did you say Fayetteville?
4: I said Fayetteville.
1: Okay.
4: Waylon Wyatt.
1: Is that it?
4: We
1: need a little more because that's going to be a big place this week and a lot of people are going to be up there for Friday, Saturday nights. So we need to dig in on Fayetteville a little bit deeper, I think, in case people want to do something in the evening times.
4: Well, the Ozark Music Hall is a big, huge venue there, and so I like to share that, but give me 2 seconds.
1: What about George's and anything else?
2: George's is fun.
1: George's is always fun.
2: Mm-hmm.
4: Great place. In Fayetteville, you've got George's on Friday and Saturday. They have happy hour concerts. They've got Covington Creek on Friday. Fantastic band. Saturday at George's, Mixtapes. Great band. JJ's Grill in Fayetteville on Saturday. You've got Truck Stop Poets, and they've got a band, Sons of Turner, the night before. Let's see, at Tin Roof, you've got, good gracious, look at all this. So many bands going on Saturday at Tin Roof. I know that's a big one. So
1: yeah, they had music going all day last year on opening day.
4: Yeah, the Piano Bar, always a good time. That's the former Willie D's, you know, the Piano Bar in Fayetteville. It used to be Willie D's. Now it's just called the Piano Bar.
1: Yeah.
4: But that's a big spot always. There's Nomads, Trailside, so that's the main ones in Fayetteville, yeah.
1: Very good. All right, entertainersguide.com, for those of you who didn't catch all that, and obviously, like Susan said, there's a whole lot more on there, too, if you're going to be other parts of the state. Let's dive in on birthdays. Top 10 list coming up in a bit.
2: Yeah.
0: 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Come get your grub on.
1: Do we have our tickets? Yes.
3: We have Razorback tickets. We didn't give away yesterday. We also have UCA tickets.
1: Okay, we're going to give away some Razorback tickets. We should have a whole lot more than one pair of Razorback tickets to give away the next few days. I'm waiting to hear.
3: We'll look with Chuck.
1: Yeah, because we were supposed to get a whole bunch of those for that game in Tulsa, I know. All right, if you want to get some Razorback tickets for free, you don't have to pay the $26. To get the now you have to buy your own hot dog and your own Coke, but that's even at Razorback Stadium, that's cheaper than that.
2: Are these tickets or are these on your phone?
1: Those are tickets.
2: They're actually wow.
1: No, I mean
3: no, they're going on the phone.
1: Yeah, the things on your phone are tickets.
2: Okay, they don't have any paper tickets anymore.
1: No, it's only digital.
3: That's better. Save you a trip up here.
1: Heck yeah! Although you could come up here and get Moose's autograph if you come up here and pick him up. 501-661-1037. If you would like to win tickets to go see Arkansas play in the first ever game under Ryan Silverfield for absolutely free, call now at 501-661-1037. We will give away some UCA tickets. They are making their home opener this weekend as well. On Saturday at 6. All right. Jeff, you're going to be with Phil. Moose, you're going to be with Gilbert. And our last one is going to be Susan's teammate. And by teammate, I mean the person that is basically at her mercy. JR. All right. Phil.
2: Yes.
1: How many feet are in a fathom?
2: A fathom. I'm going to go 10,000.
1: Okay. Moose?
3: I couldn't fathom how long that is. 15,000.
4: 5,000.
1: 6. Susan, good job. How deep is a league? You remember the 20,000 leagues under the sea? How deep is a league, Moose?
2: Are we using feet? Are we using yards?
1: No, miles. How many miles is a league?
3: 7.
1: Susan?
4: 10.
2: It's 30 teams. No, it's 30 miles.
1: Cute, smart ass. You're wrong. It's 3. Good job, Moose.

0: Alaska.
1: That makes sense.
0: Well, a lot of people think Arkansas is AK, so you would have
2: been... Why it's that close.
3: It's a faulty state.
0: This is the anniversary of the VJ Day, which marks the surrender of Japan.
1: What's a VJ?
0: On the USS Missouri.
3: It used to be on MTV.
0: You were in Canada when this all went down. Well, at least you were... Your dad was, and you were in there somewhere. Anyway, this is back in 1945. On this day in history, Rear Window, directed by Alfred Hitchcock. 1954. Do you ever see... have you seen Hitchcock's films?
1: Not that one.
0: Okay.
1: Some, yes.
0: Rear Window's a good one. On this day in history, the Pittsburgh Pirates started what is believed to be the first all-black lineup, and it included several Latinos.
3: 1970.
0: 1971.
1: Ooh.
0: The weirdest thing is, a Jack Johnson concert was held right afterwards.
1: Everybody in, everybody back out.
0: Now, this is National or American Chess Day because this day in history, Bobby Fischer beat Boris Spassky 12.5 to 8.5 in Reykjavik to become the first American to win the title in what was the most publicized world match ever played. And on this day in history, I'm not even going to bring it up, but I got to tell you guys about a day in history in the break because I just thought the way they worded this was really weird. And if we were on a different format, I would probably say something about it, but I won't. All right, this is a birthday today. Let's move on. It's one for Susan, one for Moose, and none for Phil. This woman plays MJ.
1: Zendaya.
0: And that's right, Zendaya, Moose. She's so much more than that. She plays in Dune and can't wait for the next one, Euphoria. Plays Rue. How old is Zendaya, Phil?
3: Zendaya
0: Mrs.
3: is...
0: Mrs. Holland.
3: 37.
0: No. Moose.
1: 34.
0: No.
2: 42.
0: She's 30. You guys are not even close. This guy is the last surviving member of the Bee Gees.
1: Barry Gibb.
3: Robin.
0: What was that?
1: Barry Gibb.
0: Okay, that's right. How old is he, Moose? Big fan, apparently.
1: Barry effing Gibb is 74.
0: 74, no.
2: 76.
0: Nope.
3: 80.
0: Bingo bango. Good job. Welcome to the game.
1: Have you not seen that? The SNLs with Timberlake and
0: probably,
1: Fallon do it?
0: Yeah. Probably so, but...
1: Talking about chest hair. I'm talking about crazy cool medallions.
0: That helps you. This woman was the lead singer of a band. She's done some solo work too. She was
1: Beyonce
2: and
0: the Courtney Miami Sound Courtney Machine.
1: Love. Oh, Gloria Estefan.
0: Pronunciation's a little marginal, but I'm gonna give it to you, Moose. How old is Gloria today? Mm. Who's back up? Are we back to Phil? One, two, no.
1: Susan.
2: How old is she?
0: I don't know. That's what I'm asking you.
2: 62.
0: I'll ask the questions here.
2: 62.
0: No.
3: 70.
0: No.
1: 71.
0: God, you missed the window. 69.
1: Oh,
2: oh man. I normally guess that number.
1: The shame. One time.
3: I'd like to conga with her on her birthday.
0: This guy, most famous basketball player ever to play at UTEP. Born in Chicago, Illinois.
3: Tim Hardaway.
0: That's right.
3: The nice. UTEP step.
0: The UTEP two-step, Phil. That's exactly correct. Kind of. Close. How old is Mr. Hardaway today, senior?
3: Yeah, he was in Run DMC back in the days with the Warriors.
0: Run TMC, Phil. TMC.
3: He is...
1: He was the team.
3: 53.
0: No.
1: I was going to say 54 before that.
0: You shouldn't. And?
2: 58.
0: 60.
2: Yeah. Come on.
0: Job, Susan. this woman was also in 9 to 5.
3: Jane Fonda.
1: Lily Tomlin.
0: There you go, Moose. Good job. How old is she?
1: 84.
2: 80.
3: 85.
0: 87. And last but not least, this man invented Tybo.
1: Billy Blank. Billy Blank.
0: Blanks. I'm going to give it to you.
2: Blanks.
0: How old is he?
1: Is that me?
0: Yeah.
1: Sure. 50.
0: Nope.
2: No, he's got to be older than that.
0: He was 50 when he made him.
1: Was he? Good for him.
2: I feel like. 69.
3: 72. Okay,
0: 71. Good enough, Phil.
2: Oh.
0: Moose by a nose.
1: Woohoo.
0: Also, Kenny Mayne turns 67 today. That's going to do it for that. And we're going to do our top 10 list.
1: Who's my person?
0: Who won? Julie. But Gilbert is the guy that was playing with you today. So let's go
1: Got
0: with him. All right. Hey, we're going to take a break. When we come back, we will do our top 10 list brought to you by 10 Fitness. And if you haven't worked out lately, just saying, you can start easy over there, folks. They got you covered. I was there this morning. It was quite busy, but plenty of room to get everything done. Just saying. They got locations all over the great state. So, just saying. If you want to win some tickets, listen to the station this week. We'll get you squared away. I need to ask about those. Don't let me forget to ask about ticks. But if you want to win some, You got to listen. If you want to buy some,

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3: In Major League Baseball yesterday, the Cubs capped off a huge month with a dominant 17-3 win over the division-leading Milwaukee Brewers. Chicago hit a franchise-record 9 home runs in the game, including 3 from Alex Bregman. With Pete Crow Armstrong's 14 homers in August and Bregman's 12, they became just the third pair of teammates to hit 12 or more home runs in a calendar month. As for the other division leaders in action, in the National League, the Atlanta Braves, who lead the East, lost 7-3 to the Giants, and in the American League, the East leading Rays lost 3-2 to the Mets. And the West leading Astros took on the leaders in the Central, the Chicago White Sox, and the Astros came out on top 6-3. I'm Moose for the Buzz Radio Network.
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0: Today is the first day of September. We got a top 10 list coming up. This segment brought to you in part by our friends at Guatney Chevrolet. I was out there yesterday. I was driving an Equinox, which I really like, but now they got me in a Trailblazer. It's a little bit smaller, but I think it actually has a little more, I don't know what the horsepower is, but it's got a little more zippity-doo.
13: A little more oomph?
0: Yeah, a little oomph. I like it. I mean, I'm like, you know, kind of strutting my stuff out there. So anyway, if you're looking for a vehicle, big, small, or in between, and certainly for trucks, they've been running great deals on that, and the financing options are amazing out at Guatney Chevrolet. 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
14: Talk to man.
0: There's Caleb. 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
0: Do we settle on what color I'm driving?
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9: Just make sure it's just the car that's nude.
0: 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Caleb, we've been pumping all these great deals. Especially 0% financing on Silverados. What can we tell people about today?
14: Man, that is the great news. 0% was extended on Silverado for up to 60 months, and they even did a 2.9 for 72. They still have a lot of rebates and, of course, the Guatney discounts that we always have every month. But they're even better this month because we're trying to liquidate our inventory and, acquire some trades. So we need your trade-ins. If you've got a trade, especially right now, we're giving up to $2,000 over KBB value.
0: Well, I like that. You guys are always taking care of people on their trades, so this is nothing new. But it's good to hear that the financing options continue because every penny counts these days. And 0% or like
14: 0% is big.
0: What was the percentage on 72?
14: 2.9.
0: Okay, that's fantastic. Good luck finding that somewhere else, folks. All right, it's all under one roof or on one lot. It's Guatney Chevrolet. It's in Jacksonville, and you can go out and see Caleb and the team real soon. I appreciate you, brother. Good seeing you yesterday. I'll talk to you soon.
14: Thank you, Justin.
0: All right,
14: yes,
0: buddy.
14: Sir.
0: All right, appreciate it. 12:36, that was Caleb's debut on the show.
9: He did great. Very well.
0: Did really well. Mm. That was excellent. All right, let's get to our top 10 list. And cool it. All right, 12:36. Oh, I need to tell the story first, I guess. Otherwise, it won't make any sense. So, I didn't think it was terrible. It was just kind of dumb. It's just like my brain's not fully functioning. I'm short a cup of coffee. I just did something stupid offhanded. Literally offhanded. Mel Gibson's had to apologize, or at least he chose to. He got a lot of backlash after video footage showed him mocking a sign language interpreter at Fan Expo Canada.
10: Ooh.
0: The incident occurred during Gibson's retrospective Q&A. So basically, he's coming out on the stage, they're introducing him, and the person who is signing, hey, here comes Mo Gibson, and then he walks up behind him and like mocks that, and then like 2 seconds, and then he walks over to his position. It was a super dumb thing to do, but it's also like, of all the things I'm going to crucify Mel Gibson over...
11: Pun intended.
9: Good word there.
0: By the way, the two-part sequel's coming up. This is not going to be the one. It was a dumb thing to do, but there are a lot of other things that I dislike about Mel Gibson a whole lot more than this. So anyway, it was a stupid thing, and a lot of people do a lot of stupid things. Listen, if you're in the public eye, you're going to get caught doing something dumb on occasion, right? Luckily, we're not important enough. We can do all kinds of dumb stuff and get away with it.
9: The thing is, sometimes you might think that nobody can see what it is you're doing, so it's not going to affect you, right? But you're up on stage in front of people. Mm-hmm. And
0: it occurs to me all the time to say or do something, and then I don't say it. Just like the story that I'm going to tell you guys in the break. Don't let me forget, because I think it was just, again, the way it was phrased was like really weird. I'm like, I'm not even going to bring this up on the air. But anyway. And the listener's like, tell us. No.
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0: All right, that is an embarrassing moment for Mel Gibson. One of a handful, let's be honest. His DUI stop wasn't very pleasant either. And I would say that did a lot more damage than this particular incident's going to.
9: I've had trouble watching his movies since then.
0: That's fair. In 2012, Zac Efron dropped a prophylactic, I'm going to say, on the red carpet at the premiere of The Lorax. Oops! But I would say at least that cutie pie is practicing safe practices. That's good.
11: Of all the movies.
0: I know The Lorax,
11: that's
0: right?
11: Even funnier.
0: Yeah, it is pretty
11: on
0: funny.
11: On the orange carpet, probably.
0: Was it a Trojan? All right, Justin Timberlake's DUI in 2024 wasn't so long ago, especially when he told the cop, this is going to ruin the tour.
11: That was a huge meme for a while.
0: That was such a... Listen, he handled himself well, you know?
11: That was right after he got caught holding hands with a co-star, too.
0: Yeah, that's a harder one to explain.
11: Yeah.
0: By the way, Romo has his driving privileges revoked for 6 months after pleading... two charges that he was driving while intoxicated. So that's been settled out. Now we'll see what the network does with him. As
9: Romo put out a lengthy statement today on Twitter.
0: They need to put him back on the air. This was a dumb thing, but I think we can all agree from watching the video that the guy was Again, we'll never know what his actual ABV, blood alcohol level was, BAC. But again, I don't think he was being reckless or, you know, maybe a little irresponsible. But again, I'm not condoning it by any stretch of the imagination. But we know what we've seen in these videos. Justin Timberlake, not the same as Tony Romo, right? They exactly. need to put him back on the air.
9: It's the same idea as you know, Gibson at his when he got pulled over here. And Romo in his statement says, I am working closely with a team of doctors to address my health and make the necessary changes. When I watched the video, I didn't think
0: I don't
9: to myself,
0: think he needs a doctor or health.
9: Yeah, I was like, this is a man who needs to get a control of his life. I think he made one bad decision.
11: You
9: Although that's
11: say
9: what it
11: that.
9: Comes off as.
11: You just got to say stuff like that.
0: Yeah, you do. Yeah. And again, I do not condone, nor do I. I'm not like washing my hands of, you know, driving drunk. It's a very serious issue. But I think we can all see that, you know. In fact, I would like to know. Like, I would like, if Susan was Tony Romo and we sit around here and we're off the air, I'd like to go, Tony, did you crack your first beer and take a road pop with you? Was that your first beer? Because I could totally believe that. And if it was, I'm sorry, not okay, not legal, but I feel differently than a guy who had 15 beers and tried to drive home.
9: That's right.
11: They did ask him if he had ever had any CTE or brain issues, and you could see his eyes just start to like glaze over a little bit. Like,
0: yeah.
11: Famously, yes.
0: It's the funniest things are when people don't know who you are, like this one and like that one. I think the cop didn't necessarily really understand what they were doing there as far as who they pulled over. In 2014, Jennifer Lopez took a stroll in the Bronx and visited her childhood home. She thought the new owner would recognize her, but instead they said, quote, Jennifer who? That's classic. And it couldn't happen to a more pleasant celebrity.
11: It's a great clip.
0: If you believe the reports.
10: It wasn't her block.
9: She was just Jenny from the block, right? Yeah.
0: It's good. Not anymore. Number four, Mia Farrow tweeted happy birthday to her daughter in 2015. The photo she posted of her daughter was a screenshot of an image search with the phrase, Mia Farrow and her black children. I don't remember that.
9: I don't remember that either.
0: In 2019, Taylor Swift gave an acceptance speech for Woman of the Decade, and she kept pausing like she was waiting for the audience to clap. I'll have to go back and look for that speech. Hilaria Baldwin's hilarious fake Spanish accent. That was classic. You remember that?
11: That was so weird.
0: In 2011, Prince pulled Kim Kardashian on stage. She froze up, so he told her to leave. But he brought her back up the next night, and she danced while he played piano.
9: She got a second chance with Prince?
0: I remember the story, but I don't remember the video of it. Number eight on the list, Ben Affleck had someone throw out his cardboard cutout of Ana de Armas after they broke up in 2021. Listen, if Ana de Armas breaks up with you, it would be really hard to get over that. She's pretty spectacular.
9: Maybe the one way
0: as
9: to
0: an actress,
9: it is
0: I mean, very talented.
9: The poster, just trash it. Help you get over it.
0: You know, fireplace?
10: Yeah,
0: fireplace.
9: Burning things helps, yes. Mm.
0: This is one of my favorites. I watched the video again just to amuse myself this morning. Ashley Simpson doing the awkward hoedown dance after getting caught lip-syncing on Saturday Night Live. Absolutely fantastic. And then I watched, at the end of it, she plays it off like, oh, one of the dancers played the wrong song.
11: Eh. Well, to be fair, too, though, this is like, that was blown up. That was huge. And, I mean, people lip-sync every single day. It just got caught badly. It just looked worse than it was. I couldn't believe that ruined her so badly.
0: As someone who saw Milli Vanilli for his first ever concert, I completely disagree with you. And last but not least, when Tom Cruise jumped on Oprah's couch.
10: Oh, yeah.
0: To profess his love for Katie Holmes. I guarantee you she jumped on a couch happily that she got out of that marriage.
11: He had a whole, like, year or two of just going a little nuts.
0: I still like Tom Cruise.
11: Calling people glib.
9: That feels like a lifetime ago,
10: it
9: too.
10: Does.
0: Yeah, how dare you say anything negative to Matt Lauer, who is completely above reproach.
11: The best of
0: the
11: best. Oh,
0: wait. No, that's not right.
11: I sent y'all a good one. It's not good for the air, but it's a political one. It was really good.
0: A misstep?
11: Yeah.
0: Let me see what you got here if I think we should read it.
11: It's not visual.
0: Not for air.
9: Which means it definitely should be for air.
10: Yeah.
11: You see the name of what he retweeted?
10: You have to subscribe to our OnlyFans for this one.
11: That's right.
0: I love that. That's hilarious.
9: Yes, I saw it. Yes.
11: So good. So good.
9: Sometimes it helps if you check the
11: Let
9: profile
0: me just say
9: name
0: this.
9: Of who you retweet
0: I'll
9: on Twitter.
0: I'll just put it this way. If you follow Ted Cruz on Twitter or X.
11: He definitely deleted this one by now.
0: You think?
11: Oh, yeah.
0: Well, that's no fun.
9: I hope not.
11: He also is the same.
9: Be funny, Ted.
0: Then look up Ted Cruz's deleted tweet.
11: Yeah. He's also the same man who retweeted pornography on 9/11.
10: Oh.
0: On 9/11?
11: On, like, the anniversary of 9/11.
0: What? Which anniversary?
11: One of them.
0: Thanks for being specific.
9: It'll be 21 of those.
0: Was it the first anniversary or was it last year?
11: It was somewhat recent.
0: What was the pornography?
11: Like a literal porn clip.
0: Huh.
11: Yeah. And then a staffer got fired.
9: Wasn't him, obviously.
10: Yeah. Mm. Staff.
0: Staffer. cute. See what you did there. All right, we got to take a break. We'll be back.
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0: Dance to your dead. 12:48, and this segment brought to you in part by FanDuel. 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And again, FanDuel is here. They're working with our friends at Oaklawn Sports. We appreciate all of them, and they've got the deal going right now with Alabama, Arkansas. Again, all you do is make the $1 wager. You do have to put $5, I think, in your account. That's your first deposit requirement. But bet a buck and get $100 in bonus bets. Quite the deal. It's 12:49. Susan, I understand that you got the bad news while you were here last week about Dolly.
10: Literally, as y'all were signing off, I watched it, and I just walked out. And I said, Dolly just died. And they're like, what? And I said, yeah, it looks like that's real. And yeah.
0: So, I was in Nashville and it was so weird.
10: I'll never forget where I was when I found out Whitney Houston passed away. I was on stage in Vegas and we got the, you know, it comes across your phone and you're just like, like, what do you do with a, you know, because when you're on air or just people, do you say, what do you say? You know, how do you handle that?
0: I don't think you mentioned it.
10: You know, it's like.
0: But there's probably a pretty significant murmuring that's going on in the audience.
10: Mm-hmm.
0: I remember I was here, standing here in this position when Prince died. And they said, there is a body found in his home. I'm like, Prince is dead. long before they were announced. And I was like, uh-oh. I'm trying to think what else. Michael Jackson, I think we were at work when that went down. Maybe not, though. But Farrah Fawcett was announced in the morning. And then
9: was Kobe Bryant, was that a daytime announcement?
0: Yes.
9: I think so.
0: Because it was a daytime flight on the West Coast.
10: It's pretty early. I'm getting chills about all of this. It's yeah.
0: And I remember when Elvis died.
9: No, you don't.
0: No, I don't, actually.
9: Nice try.
0: I was a little young for that.
10: Yeah, what a loss. And I think, like you said earlier, having it feels like she's more popular now than she... I just love the fact that I'm just eat up with Dolly in my feed, and it's just wonderful to have like that kind of positive message right now this past week.
9: It's even people like me, and I'm not a country music fan, and I don't know a lot about country music, but I knew Dolly Parton growing up.
10: What she represented.
9: Everybody did.
10: Is beautiful. It's really
0: I really have tried to be inspired by her life now that she's passed on and try to be nicer to people. I know you can't tell, but I really am. Not you
9: I
0: two.
9: See the effort you put in.
0: Not you guys, but I'm going to be nicer to everybody else.
10: A little bit.
11: The
10: worse.
11: Ones who matter.
0: Right, obviously. It's about the people, man. I'm a man of the people. What'd you bring in there, Susan?
10: Oh, well, I didn't necessarily need to talk. I was just going to show y'all. But I have a side hobby, watercoloring. And anyway, I've got a story back when I started that. In my sobriety journey in Aruba, I found this little watercolor tablet at a local office store, and I started watercoloring. So it's kind of something I do. But I was just moved. I just felt like Dolly was on my shoulder all week. And so I did a small little 4x6 watercolor. And I had several people. In fact, Kevin with Mighty Rib, he's going to do, and I'm going to make this a bigger version and embellish with the glitter that's on the glitter watercolor, which wouldn't translate on a print. So I'm going to donate it to as an auction. And I'm thinking about doing other prints and donating it all to Imagination Library. That was one of the things that she wanted, to have people share their stories on social media, and if they wanted to do money, to donate it to her Imagination Library.
0: You're one of those annoying people that are good at a lot of things, and that sucks for those of us who aren't good at anything. So,
10: well,
0: congratulations.
10: I'm not good at golf. I'm terrible at golf.
0: So am I.
9: Yeah, you're going to say, I don't think he believes he's very good at golf.
0: He's not. Trust me. He isn't. Ask my clubs. They'll tell you all about it. If they could do a confessional, it would really be ugly. I'm tired of being tossed. You know, I get it. You should perform better.
9: They're also telling you to soften your hands. You need more lotion.
0: Yeah, that's not the case. Maybe they don't want me gripping their neck so tightly. That may
10: Where
0: be
10: Where are
0: it.
10: We going here with
0: well, I don't know. This is getting
9: as
0: weird.
9: As far as we can.
0: Phil just made this really strange. All right. You're the problem, Phil. You.
9: As always.
0: You are the problem.
9: I'm rabbit hole.
0: We need to do what's on tap, so let's do that.
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0: Has David come up with a trophy for Northwest Arkansas against Arkansas in Double-A baseball?
9: No. When the Naturals first came around in 2007, we had a little we had a used car dealership across the state that sponsored a cup.
0: There should be a cup.
9: It's gone away.
0: There should be an Arkansas Cup for Northwest Arkansas against Arkansas.
9: It went away a long time ago.
0: Whoever has the most the Buzz can do one. Basil, get on it, buddy. I think it'd be great, honestly. Whoever wins the most games between the two of them, assuming there's an uneven number. And you know what, if they have an even number and they tie, they can just cut the cup in half for the year.
9: It would be a cheap cup, but I'm sure you could find one.
0: That game against the Travelers and the Naturals is tonight at 6:20 pregame. First pitch, again, 6:35. And on the Buzz tonight, that's on Buzz 2. On the Buzz tonight, the Wild Side with Trey Reed and Mark Hedrick. That is at 7 o'clock. So tune in for the guys and a little outdoor talk. Tonight on television, more U.S. Open. By the way, Pigskin texted me. He is at the U.S. Open with Susan. They seem like they're having a great time. Started at 10:30 this morning. We'll continue at 6 o'clock tonight on ESPN and ESPN2. There is college volleyball, but no Arkansas college volleyball. And the Brewers and the Cubs get after it today at 6:30 on TBS. The Cubs set a National League record yesterday with 9 home runs, second most ever in the majors, behind Toronto. I think had a 10-home run game once.
9: Wow. And then Bregman hit 3, including one off of a position player.
11: Two teammates, first since like Pudge Rodriguez and somebody else, to hit 12 in a calendar month with him and PCA.
0: Yeah, 12 and 14 respectively, I believe. Yeah. I think Maris.
11: Yeah, Maris and Mantle did it.
0: Twice, maybe? Yeah, pretty amazing.
9: 1961 would be one of those years.
0: Yeah, the Blue Jays have the record from 1987-10. Cubs tie the Yankees and the Reds. Yankees did it twice last year. 9 in a game. Reds did it in 1999.
9: And 87 is the first time. There was something with the ball in 87. home runs jumped that year.
0: That's true. That was Dawson's MVP year on a last place team.
9: Only your Boggs hit more than 20.
0: 17-3 the final there. I'm trying to find the info that you were just alluding to on the history of teammates. That may be a
11: different story. I'll find it.
0: Yeah. Anyway. Okay. Elsewhere, I think that's about... Oh, St. Louis and the Dodgers on Cardinals TV tonight. I mean, this is a good time to catch them, St. Louis. White Sox and Houston playing today. I mean, all these various networks. I'm just like looking for major network stuff. And the Vuelta a España. You got to get up early for that, Phil. It starts at 7:30 tomorrow.
9: I thought you took Spanish.
0: Vuelta a España.
9: That sounds better.
0: See? All right. Wes Moore is here. Buenos dias.
2: Hey, how are you guys?
0: We're great. Thanks for asking. How are you?
2: I'm good.
0: Good.
2: ¿Cómo se llama?
0: I don't know how to say my ama. What? how was the show yesterday? You guys had who'd you have on yesterday? You had somebody that was really. Oh, you had Coach Harris on.
2: Oh,
0: how was he? Is he overjoyed or is he just like just another win, no big deal?
2: No, it's a heck of a story. He said, "Man, if it feels like winning a state championship feels like this, I can't wait to see what that feels like." But that game is huge after 21 years, finally beating Brighton. Then the way they did it, down 28 points in the fourth quarter. Score a touchdown, onside kick, touchdown, three and out, touchdown, get a fumble and score another touchdown, two-point conversion, last play of the game to win it. I mean, it's so dramatic that if this was a Hollywood movie, I told him, he'd be like, yeah, it's a little corny, you know?
0: Right.
2: That is an incredible finish.
0: It's amazing.
2: Yeah.
0: Yeah. Now they need to go on and win a state title.
2: Yeah.
0: That'd be awesome.
2: He's so thankful they don't play this week. This is their bye week, and he explained the thinking behind it.
0: Oh, emotional letdown.
2: Now,
0: you kidding me?
2: Yes. And I asked him, I was like, how would you prepare a team this week after what you've, you know, all the celebrations? He's like, it's impossible. You can't. Mm-mm. You just can't do it.
0: Good for them.
2: Yeah.
0: All right, what are we doing today?
2: Well, we're going to talk high school football today. We have the Boulding Bowl on the buzz. It's the game of the week. North Little Rock goes to Parkview or goes to War Memorial Stadium to play Parkview. So Brad Boulding versus Bobby Boulding. We have Bobby Boulding on the show today at 1:30. Coach Z comes in or calls in at 2:10, I should say. And Kyle Sutherland from Hogbeat.com at 2:30. And, of course, we'll hear from Coach Cramsey, the offensive coordinator. He just had his press conference about an hour and a half ago. So we'll have some tidbits from that.
0: Okay. That's it. Susan, thank you.
10: Thank you.
0: Good show today. Matt Berry, you may not have heard this, Wes, dropped on the show earlier today. He is the new host of SEC Nation. And yes, he said if Arkansas happens to win at Utah, he said it without saying it, if they win at Utah, they will be hosting SEC Nation on the Georgia game, for the Georgia game. So
2: I thought that was already a done deal. Somebody wrote in and said that SEC Nation was coming here for the Utah game or Georgia game.
0: Oh, I think if they lose at Utah, that is not happening.
2: It's not going to happen.
0: Yeah. So, anyway, that's all.
2: That'd be cool.
0: That would be really cool. Anyway, I'm looking forward to seeing him in that role. I think he'll do a really good job.
9: And we just got
0: to
9: get game day in Fayetteville for the first time in, what, 20 years?
0: All they have to do to get that is
11: I was there for that one.
9: Just beat Georgia.
0: Just beat Georgia. Yeah. That was in 11, right?
11: Yes, that was Tennessee. McFadden went nuts against Tennessee.
0: Yes, he sure did.
11: They were like
0: fun.
11: 14th or something.
0: That was a good time. Out of Bounds is pretty great, too. Stick around.
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7: When the Hawks play North Alabama Saturday in Fayetteville, KJ Jackson will be the starting quarterback. He's been the backup, but now he's QB1.
25: Ultimately for KJ, this is the guy that I think can lead us to the most wins this year. 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
27: Hot and humid weather continues today with high temperatures warming up into the upper 90s. Feels like temperatures will be in the triple digits. We do have a heat advisory for much of the state until 8 o'clock this evening. Most of your Tuesday will be dry, but do have about a 10% chance for a pop-up shower or two late this afternoon. This is meteorologist Juliana Cullen with the Arkansas Storm Team with your forecast for the Buzz Radio Network.
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0: You know, they have a quarterback that's that was a captain, Dustin Wade, that was actually, he started as a true freshman at Kentucky versus Iowa in a bowl game. He can do it all. He can make every throw. He's got the ability to run. You know, like I said, their head coach has been a longtime offense coordinator at one point. I even wrote a book on RPOs, which is pretty interesting. I'll probably be studying that this week, you know, just the more I can get my hands on it and get a feel for what he's trying to do. You know, some of those explosiveness we talked about, they've got the young Xavier Johnson, who was with us at Memphis. And so we know how dynamic he is. He has other guys that are starting center. There's a Memphis guy that's smart and tough, and you've seen him finish blocks. And so you know what they will do. They're playing really sound on special teams. I mean, their punter, if you watch any of that game, I mean, the drive starts for Samford were like all within the 3 yard line. I was like, who the hell's this punter? He's really special. And then, you know, just one of the things they're able to do. And then defensively, I don't care who you're playing. If you can hold an opponent to under 50 yards rushing, much less minus 8 yards rushing, right, get a safety, it sits there and says, man, this prevents problems. You know, the one big play from Samford was a long touchdown pass that, you know, just so happened to break away. But other than that, they limited them all game. And so there's going to be challenges with that.
1: It is game week. What's up? There's your everything you need to know about North Alabama from Coach Silverfield. Just kidding. They know some more. It was amazing to me. I think it was 8 Memphis players had transferred after he left to North Alabama. So he's familiar with some of the guys. The wide receiver who had 10 targets last week against Samford, he's a Memphis guy. The defensive line coach was the Memphis defensive line coach. And so this week, they're having to change all their offensive line signals and calls because the defensive line coach used to work with them and knows all their play calls or their switches at the offensive line.
2: Oh, that's great to do with game one. You get some things like that out of the way. You know, they've been practicing real game time scenarios, and this is a real scenario that they may face later in the season.
1: Silverfield yesterday talked about the mock scrimmage that they had. It was 49 plays, and he just threw some different wrinkles in there to prepare them for anything the Silverfield way, right? Like one of the things, he cut the communications between the booth and the coaches on the field, right, like during a play, so or right before a play, so then the coaches on the field would have to call the play. They wouldn't have it from the guys upstairs, so they had got to be prepared for communications breakdown. One time, a couple of times, they would call a player over, and he's looking at the tablet, and they're explaining a play. And in the meantime, someone else would go and hide that player's helmet, and then they would call for that player to be on the field for special teams or for a play. Well, that player couldn't get out there, so his backup had to be ready at all times to go out there in case the starter couldn't make it out there. They did a little bit of everything. I thought that was funny. Some of the things they did to just throw a wrench into plans so that the players will be ready for anything and everything on Saturday. Today, we got to hear from offensive coordinator Tim Kramsey. We're going to start with Kramsey. The most pressing issue, of course, was the new quarterback. Here he is talking about that decision.
3: I don't want to say it was a target date, and I'm going to say this statement. You'll be like, what kind of is? We wanted to get through 2 scrimmages, you know. We wanted to get through 2 scrimmages. We wanted them to play a live scrimmage, let them kind of know where they were, what they were doing, what needed to happen in the next 7 days, and then give them that second scrimmage again, and then make decision after that. It's a heck of a battle, you know. And again, I will say it honestly, it isn't a coach's line. You know, people say that if you have 2 quarterbacks, you don't have one. I don't think that's a true statement, you know. If, you know, I've been in rooms where that was the case, and that's not good, but this is not the situation in this room. We got 2 really good quarterbacks. The separation happened in situational football. The separation happens in 2-minute drills. The separation happens in 4-minute drills. You know, we put them in second last plays of the game. We put them in last plays of the game. We put them in sequencing situations. And in those situations, KJ did a better job than AJ did in those situations. It's like I said, beginning, which I was hoping for, it wasn't that one of those guys lost that position that were playing the other. The KJ won the position and did a good job in those situations. All the confidence in the world for AJ to go. But to answer your question, it wasn't like a set date, but you start getting into, you got to give them 2 weeks to, not only for the quarterback, but for the team, to say, all right, that's our guy, let's go to work, you know? So if it went well past that second scrimmage, then you could have started to speculate that.
1: Well, it paid off for them, and that was what they were hoping, and they were able to get in just enough separation to name a quarterback with 2 weeks to prepare for that first game. But I can tell you they're going to – and I know A.J. is still competing and trying to do whatever he can to be ready to go, because his name can be called at any moment in any game, and the backup would be needed. And, you know, if you want to believe what Kramsey said, they feel like they're in good hands. If something happens to K.J. and he goes down, A.J. will be able to come in and lead the team. We know he's got at least the reps. Sometimes when you have an established quarterback, he's getting all the reps, and that number two is not getting as many. We know at least in this fall camp for Arkansas, the number two quarterback got a ton of reps and should be ready if his number is called here early in the season. All right, let's see. This is Kramsey talking about his offense and what he knows before the first game.
3: Yeah, we're ready to go. We're ready to go. We got we put guys in situations in fall camp. You know, we allowed every position to battle it out. Really dialed into not only the quarterback position, but every position. It's really, you know, situational football and live periods of football that you really double up the evaluation on. When you're playing actual football, it's one thing in a 7-on-7 drill and a group period and one-on-ones, that's all important stuff. But when you start evaluating who can you trust on Saturdays in the fall, it comes down to situational football. It comes down to live periods. It comes down to when you're actually playing football, as I put it. So not only that, but it allowed me another, 16, 17, 18 practices to get to know these guys more. You know, and again, that's my job as a coordinator. Put them in bad situations in spring and fall camp so they can work their way out of it, okay? But I need to watch and see, you know, who's our best vertical runner, who's our best corner runner, who's the guy that's willing to go over the middle, who's our best running back that runs counter, who's our best running back to put in this, all that type of stuff, and find out exactly what each player can do. And I feel a heck of a lot more confident than I did, you know, after spring and getting to fall camp, knowing that about these guys.
1: And they're going to feel a lot more confident after watching them in a game, because sometimes guys step up and play better in games than they practice. And sometimes it's the opposite. Guys who are good practice players, the lights come on, they don't play as well. And so it's the games that's going to really help them to figure out what these guys can do.
2: This is when you learn more about a team, especially when you're still getting to know each other. And not only do they have new players, this is something that Coach Silverfield has had to deal with in previous times, but now even more so being with a new team. And it's something that everybody's going to have to get used to outside of that this team is going to be new every year. You're going to have maybe some core players that stick around, but you're always going to have new players coming in. But yeah, games, that's the only way you're going to be able to figure out exactly what you have. You have a good idea, but until you see an opponent on the other side and they count for real, that's the only way to know.
1: That's exactly what Silverfield said yesterday.
0: We do have to see it. I mean, I think, right, you get a feel. You can watch film from teams at their previous spots. You can watch practice. You can do all those things. Hey, you should have spring training, right, practices, right, 15 of those, the OTAs, training camp. You've got a great understanding, but there's truly nothing better, obviously, than when you put the ball down on a Saturday and you're going against somebody else. And so we'll have a good understanding of what we have, but still not a full understanding, right? And so what we've done now is up to this is, okay, how do we build out our scheme based off of who we believe our personnel is? And there's going to be some surprises, hopefully all pleasant surprises for the Razorbacks on Saturday. Oh, this guy's able to do this, or that's really great to see him do this. This was a question mark we had. And then there's going to be one or two guys who are going to say, maybe this is not the best place for them to be. Maybe it's even a special teams unit. Like, man, we've been trying to get this done. It wasn't able to show up when the live bullets occurred. And then, you know, ultimately, we will talk about momentum of a game, right? Whether you get too high, too low, adversity is going to come at some point, right? That's one of those things that's really hard to replicate in a practice situation. You try your best to. Sun changes, all those different things. But we do our best to prepare for all those things and see what we have. But we won't truly know what we have, I think, really until we head into October.
1: Not only after the first game, but after several games.
2: Because he anticipates that schedule getting a lot harder as it goes on.
1: All right. One of the impressive things about North Alabama, maybe the most impressive thing, was their defense. They only gave up, minus 8 yards rushing against Samford. It's pretty stout, right? Minus 8 yards rushing. Here's Coach Kramsey on the North Alabama defense.
3: Their scheme is built, as most everybody's, but their scheme, they have a little bit of unique three-safety style defense that you got to be ready for, okay? Number one. Number two, they do got good personnel, you know, I think six of the defensive guys played on the team we were part of last year. You know, so we know who those guys are. We know what they can do. We know they're big physical players. They did a tremendous job against the run last week. They got, I think it was 8 tackles for loss, handful of sacks in there. And they put a number of times, they put Samford behind the sticks. So that's stuff that we can't allow to have happen. And the scheme itself, it was good to get a game in for them, for us to see. This guy was a defensive coordinator, interim defensive coordinator at Oklahoma State last year. So was it his stuff? Was it not his stuff last year was a question. And prior to that, it went back to 2020 till he was a defensive coordinator again. So it was good to get a game in and a good game that they had to play to show a little what they have. So we have a little bit idea of what their structure is.
1: Get a little taste of what North Alabama is going to try to do defensively. One thing Samford was able to do was hit on some explosive plays to their wide receivers. And I'm sure that's got the Arkansas offense excited. Apparently some of the players gathered and even some of the coaches gathered and watched the game live when it happened, because it was right after Arkansas had their little walkthrough. But then they, of course, have broken down the game film and watched it. But I thought it was pretty cool. They all got together and watched together. Some of them did. The game live on TV. You can always learn a lot more from the All 11 and see what they're actually doing. But just to get a little taste of them, camaraderie, hang out for a little bit.
2: Sure that not only did they watch the game, but they probably went back and rewatched film, sure.
1: No doubt. Let's go here. That's what I was just talking about. Silverfield was asked about his receivers, how he felt they'll do against the Samford defense or the North Alabama defense.
0: If our wide receivers are going out there and dominating our DBs, that means we got struggles in our defensive backfield, right? If our defensive backfield's choking out and locking down our wide receivers, that means that we're not very good at wide receiver. I think we've seen a back and forth like we talked about last press conference. But I've got confidence in our wide receivers that they'll be able to get the job done. But it's going to be a challenge, right? We're going to see different techniques. We're going to see a different defensive scheme than we faced. North Alabama, in essence, they face, even though they may list themselves in a 4-2-5 structure, it's more of a 3-3 stack with another middle safety runner, number 22, that can play a variety of different deals. And so whether they're playing zone coverage or man, we got to be able to find the holes in it and make it work.
1: And make them pay. All right, enough about offense. What about defense? Ron Roberts, we get to see his defense in action, in person for the first time. Here's Coach Silverfield.
0: I think it's a great combination. One, I think, you know, Ron Roberts, creeper systems, however you want to call it, anybody that's studied the history of this defense, that's been a big part of it. And I also look at the personnel that we've had. You know, like I told you, I feel like we've got some guys that are able to do that on the back end. Maybe that's advantageous for us to be able to bring those guys. You know, when you look at it and you say, well, you just have two true linebackers on the field, and a lot of teams, you know, what I call pip and pop those linebackers, those interior two, right? How do you bring in exterior pressure, right? Because if you're just bringing the jack, then I look at it as like a 4-down front type of deal, right? Not a 3-down odd structure with that extra guy coming off the edge. Then where else do they got to come from? Unless you're blitzing corners, then they got to come somewhere from the secondary. Some people say, well, if it's just one guy from the secondary, is it really a blitz or is it just an add-on? So, but I think it's going to be good for us. Obviously, we'll tell as the season goes on.
1: Just hearing from some of the defensive players, I think, and they would have to be excited about it. It's cool to drop back in coverage, try to get passes picked off, you know, or create a fumble, get a big hit. But when you get to blitz the quarterback out of a unique position, I think back of, you know, Saban at Alabama, a lot of times that slot corner would come on a blitz. How cool it's got to be for a cornerback, a safety. Linebackers get to blitz so much, but you know, just somebody that's not used to getting a sack to be called to your number, you're blitzing on this play. Oh, man, you know how cool that would be? I mean, but that just adds a little intrigue to the – it's like on offense running a trick play from time to time. It just gets everybody excited. Here on defense, you got guys blitzing who normally don't blitz from time to time. Just adds a little juice to that defense.
2: Yeah, yeah, and it's part of it for them. Probably don't ever know when they're going to call it in a game, but it is part of overall scheme. So everybody has to be prepared at all times.
1: We'll hear more from Coach Silverfield throughout the show today and Coach Gramsci. Coming up, we've got Kyle Sutherland from Hogbeat.com. I think he was listening in on the Brett Dierman press conference. North Alabama's head coach spoke to the media today. But we'll get his thoughts on Gramsci and Ron Roberts, who just got finished speaking with the media, and what he picked up on today's press conferences. Kyle joins us at 2:30. We got Matt Zimmerman at 2:10. Chance to talk a little Razorback basketball, game day experience. Coach Silverfield discussed the game day experience and why it's so important for him for it to get improved. We'll hear about that a little bit later. But coming up next, we got Bobby Boulding, head coach of the Parkview Patriots. The Buzz game of the week this Friday night. North Little Rock goes across the river to take on Parkview. It's that old Boulding Bowl returning. Brad Boulding in North Little Rock, Bobby Boulding in Parkview, both won their season opener last week. So we'll catch up with Bobby Boulding here in our next segment. Let me go to the D3 Auto Sales text line real quick. Let's see. We start with Jason in Houston. After seeing KJ last year, he seems like a solid quarterback. I don't think he's the type of guy that's going to be the difference maker on the team. Probably more of a game manager. So as long as you have a strong running game and solid receivers, you should be able to win some games. I think that's fair, especially in his first year as a starter, not to ask him to be a difference maker. Look, they asked Taylen Green to be a difference maker last year, and unfortunately, he was for the opposing teams, the opponents. Sometimes some of the biggest plays were the bad plays. Now, don't get me wrong, Taylen made some good plays and did some exciting things to keep Arkansas in some games, but he was also frustrating to watch. I just want KJ to be solid. Just get first downs. Just get some scores. He does not have to be the guy. I think Sutton Smith, Chris Marshall, Braylon Russell, Ishmael Cece, some of the other receivers, they need to be the guys. Jaden Platt. But get the ball to those guys and keep it away from the other team and be a good quarterback. I don't think anyone, this offense, they're not asking him this year to be the dude. But get a year under his belt, maybe some confidence, maybe half a season. He just keeps progressing and progressing, getting better. Maybe he can turn into being a difference maker. But to start the season out the first month, first 6 weeks, I don't want the new quarterback to have to be the difference maker. I think that would be the smart way to go about it. Jeff says, if game day doesn't go to Oxford week 3, SEC Nation will go there. Didn't we decide yesterday it's a done deal?
2: Yeah, that's a
1: game
2: done
1: day's
2: deal.
1: Game day is going to Ole Miss.
2: I don't know if they've made an official announcement, but there's been so much talk about it. And especially if we'd have to look at their schedule. We know sometimes it changes where if teams aren't undefeated at that point that they may change course. We'd have to look at their schedule to see if it lines up where they're both supposed to be undefeated.
1: Well, they both have tough opponents in week 1, LSU hosting Clemson, although LSU's like a 10.5-point favorite on Bet Saracen.

0: I always think it's good if it goes the way I hope and Arkansas has a huge lead at the half. I like to see the starters come out and run the first series of the second half just so they get that feel of going out, warming up after halftime, then coming back out, run one series, then you're done. That would be my game plan. Other coaches have other plans. You know, sometimes they like to just give them the half. And then, hey, you know what? You can leave your helmet in the locker room, take off your pads, you're done at the half. That's fine, too. I don't see any need. If it's like I'm thinking it is, and it's, you know, they're up 35, 40 points at the half, there's no need to give them a whole third quarter. I think it's this is very beneficial for that second team, and we keep hearing where they feel like they have some depth, and certainly at a lot of positions. Let that depth play in the second half. Let them get as many reps as possible and even get some guys on that third string some playing time.
1: Game day, they have their schedule through 3 weeks. Clemson at LSU, Ohio State at Texas, LSU at Ole Miss. So it is confirmed. Okay. They will be there week three.
0: I thought I remembered reading that. Let's see, TP in Little Rock, Wes, Joe, those big and physical guys that went to North Alabama from Memphis, why didn't he bring them over here with him? Normally, that don't work out well for you. Changing my score, Arkansas 32, North Alabama 24. I think those guys that went from Memphis to North Alabama couldn't play in the SEC. If coach thought they could play in the SEC at Arkansas, they would be at Arkansas. They wouldn't have dropped down from Memphis to FCS football at North Alabama. There's a reason why they didn't go from Memphis to Tulane or North Texas or some other team in their conference, much less move up to the SEC. These eight guys moved down to FCS. That's your reason why. I think you changed your score the wrong way. Zach says, let's go. Game week, Hogs by 90. Go, Pack, go. We'll take a break with that. Thank you, Zach. When we come back, Bobby Boulding joins us, head coach of the Parkview Patriots. The Buzz game of the week, Friday night, North Little Rock versus Parkview at War Memorial Stadium. Stick around. We're just getting started. It's Out of Bounds.

0: Fence Brokers presents Razorback Graffiti every Monday with Morning Mayhem. One sentence to let the guys know how you feel about the Razorbacks. From Fence Brokers, going the extra mile.
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2: In Major League Baseball yesterday, the Cubs capped off a huge month with a dominant 17-3 win over the division-leading Milwaukee Brewers. Chicago hit a franchise-record 9 home runs in the game, including 3 from Alex Bregman. With Pete Crow Armstrong's 14 homers in August and Bregman's 12, they became just the third pair of teammates to hit 12 or more home runs in a calendar month. As for the other division leaders in action, in the National League, the Atlanta Braves, who lead the East, lost 7-3 to the Giants, and in the American League, the East leading Rays lost 3-2 to the Mets. And the West leading Astros took on the leaders in the Central, the Chicago White Sox, and the Astros came out on top 6-3. I'm Moose for the Buzz Radio Network.
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5: Welcome back to Out of Bounds. I'm Wes Moore. Thank you for joining us today. So far, we're off to a great start with our Buzz Game of the Week. Bauxite and Glen Rose. Very entertaining, good game Friday night. I think we have another good one this Friday night. North Little Rock and Parkview at War Memorial Stadium. Bobby Boulding, head coach of the Parkview Patriots, joins us now. He's on the Network Services Group hotline. Coach, welcome into Out of Bounds. How are you doing?
6: I'm good, Wes. Thank y'all for having me on.
5: Sounds like you're in a good mood. Football's back.
6: Well, I'm in the air conditioning right now. I just got done mowing grass, painting the field. We're the only school in Little Rock that doesn't have turf. I got to mow and paint and all that. So I'm in air conditioning. So, yeah, I'm in a real good mood right now.
5: What'd you learn about your team Friday night?
6: That we're young, like we knew we were. We're up 28-6, and I did a really bad job at halftime of stressing the importance of playing four quarters, and we just kind of went out there and went through the motions and ended up being tied at the end, and it didn't have to be. But we played hard, and we got some pieces. We just got a lot of stuff to fix.
5: What should you have said at halftime?
6: I should have went in there and acted like we were getting beat. I should have maybe thrown a marker, knocked the whiteboard over, showed my butt a little bit, try to get them, understand the intensity level. You got to come out the second half. But I approached it like they were an older football team, and they're not. They're just babies. I got a bunch of first-year starters out there, and lesson learned. I've been in that boat before, and I don't know what I was thinking, but I learned.
5: What did you see in the first half?
6: Well, we blocked the punt. We executed about everything we wanted to. We blocked the punt. We picked the pass off and ran it in. We picked off another pass or two. We got after the run game. We got after the quarterback. Offensively, we were, we moved the ball, but we stalled out. But we were able to get some scores. Put the ball in the end zone. I was pleased with all that.
5: How about the
6: second half? Another story.
5: Well, you pulled it out, so that's what matters, right?
6: We did. That's right.
5: Something they could learn from, I'm sure.
6: That's right. You take a win any way you can get it, anytime you can get it.
5: Hey, before we talk more about your team, tell me about Pine Bluff. I haven't heard a whole lot. What did you see out of them?
6: You know, Mike just got back with them, so they were a little off early, and then they kind of settled in for a little bit. They've done a lot to that school and the facilities. It was completely different than when I coached there, and it was a really nice atmosphere, nice. The stadium's a lot nicer. I think they've got some stuff to do press box-wise still, but brought back a lot of good memories for me. I was there for 12 years, so I love those kids down there, and I got to see a bunch of my former players. A bunch of them were around. But Pine Bluff's got some potential. They got stuff to fix like everybody this time of the year.
5: Yeah. We got Bobby Boulding, head coach of the Parkview Patriots, with us. Coach, your team came up last week. Some guys were talking about, I guess, the Channel 7 story about your staff. Man, you went out and hired a heck of a staff.
6: I did. I'm very pleased with them. I had some guys that went over to Maumelle with the new head coach, and I had another one got a head job. And I one of the things I try to do as a head coach is help my guys move up, help them become coordinators, help them become head coaches. I think that's important that I do that. And I was able to go get Vander Bowden out of Northwest Arkansas to come be the OC. He was the offensive line coach at Farmington. He is a grinder, works. Of course, I was able to get Maurice Moody, who, if you've been in Central Arkansas football, you've known him. I've known Coach for a long, long time. And bring him in, coach offensive line. Brian Maupin. I've always had a lot of respect for him. He's a great defensive mind. He's coaching DBs for the first time, and I think he's loving it. We're loving having him here, and he coaches the kids hard. And then, of course, we got the legendary John Thompson. He had just moved back from Georgia and was wanting to still coach. And I said, man, you've lost your mind. He said, no, I've got to be in football. I've got to have football. And we're glad to have him here. So, yeah, we got a great staff. And then the guys that came back, you had them with them. And, yep, I'm pleased with them.
5: I bet you have a fun time being a defensive guy. Just you and Coach Thompson just talking X's and O's. That would be a treat to sit in that room and listen.
6: We have a good time. And with our other Coach Chandler, our defensive coordinator, Coach Maupin, our DBs, Coach Nellens, our linebackers, it's a lot. Chandler and Nellens have been with me for a while, so they know what I want out of defense. And Coach Thompson's kind of in charge of figuring out ways to get to the quarterback. Coach Mott is handling, figuring out how to cover them. And it's a good working relationship on that side of the ball. And then I'm also involved in offense. I've called my own plays multiple times through the year, so I've got my hands in a little bit of everything.
5: Bobby Boulding with us on the Network Services Group Hotline. Now that I think about it, you and Brad had similar games last week. Had a lead, let the team back in it, found a way to win it in the end. That's very similar, your first games.
6: Yeah, it was kind of similar. His guys are a little bit older than mine, but they're still young as well. They're very athletic, but the same thing happened, and they had to pull it out at the end. You know, we kind of had a lead. They scored to cut it to 8 with very little time. The onside kick we recovered, we took a knee, and it was over. So it wasn't quite as tight as Brad was. Mm-hmm. They had a heck of a ball game. And that was a big win for them. I was happy for him and that program, beating the Rogers team that really has become one of the better 7A schools football programs in the state.
5: What did you see out of North Little Rock? What do you got to worry about this week?
6: They're fast. They're fast and physical. That's the biggest thing. They're a little bit older than us, so when you're older, you're stronger. And you're a little bit bigger. And we've got to overcome those things. I told a couple of my coaches yesterday, I said it kind of reminds me a little bit of my last year at Whitehall when we played Parkview. And we're looking there, watching film, going, golly, these guys, Parkview was 6 at the time. We don't match up with these guys. But I had a bunch of seniors that have played at Whitehall, and they knew how to fight and scrap and battle, and we had our chances to win that game. We got beat 14-10. We don't have that experience, so we've got to learn to scrap and battle, and hopefully it's close in the fourth quarter, and we got a chance. That's what I always am looking for.
5: What do you have? What's the strength of your team?
6: Well, we are so dadgum young. All three linebackers are new. All four defensive linemen. We started three sophomores in the defensive line. Sophomore linebacker started. The sophomore safety started. We moved the one starter we had, we moved him to Mike linebacker. So defensively, they all graduated and gone. And so we're young. And then you go offensively, we got the size and the strength in the offensive line. We've only got one guy that played. So it was all new to them the other night. And it was fast, a lot faster than what they were seeing in practice. And, you know, you try to warn them. And then we played two sophomore receivers and a freshman receiver. And but we do have a quarterback and a tailback that can go. And we actually played three tailbacks. We played another ninth grader that's coming up. He played, and a senior that he has paid his dues and waited his turn. And, man, he played well. So Marcus Barnes. So we're going to try to run the ball, not have the quarterback stand there back there right now and hold it forever. Give our offensive line time to mature because they've got the ability, and go from there.
5: You enjoy playing your brother again?
6: No, I have no desire. I don't enjoy it at all. We couldn't find a game, and they couldn't either. And I put it off and put it off. So did he. We did not want to play. And we finally said, look, we both need a game. I need a home, and you need an away. Let's go ahead and do it. And, we don't really care for it, playing each other. It was fun at first. It's not now. But it's great for us as a 5A program stepping up playing a 7A program. The amount of numbers that they're going to throw at us.
5: It was literally last resort.
6: It was kind of last resort. We didn't mind playing a 7A. I just didn't want to play my brother. We've been playing Bryant.
5: Yeah.
6: And so we don't mind playing a 7A. But here we are. We're going to play them, and we're going to get ready to play. They're going to get ready to play. And a lot of the things that we do, I mean, his defensive staff came over when he got the job. I think I met with each position coach individually. They installed our defense. The offense is a little different. And then he does some of the special teams I brought to Parkview, and I do those, plus what he was doing here. Our stretches are the same. There's a lot of things that are going to be very similar. The amount of players they're going to be able to throw at us are more than us. Now we'll probably dress in the low 70s. We got great numbers. We got 9 through 12. We've probably got 115 kids, and we only got about 10 seniors. So we hope to put another ninth grade class together of about 40 to 50. And now we've got some real numbers. Mm-hmm. And there's a lot. Central Arkansas is kind of a tough place to coach because there is some serious recruiting that goes on around here, and I don't participate in it. I'm not going to. I'm not calling kids from other schools. I'm going to get eighth graders out of Little Rock School District, and we're going to coach them up and build it from the floor up. That's the only way I know how to do it, and that's what we're trying to do.
5: You're the Dabo Swinney of high school football. You're not buying into the portal.
6: Oh Lord. Well, most of it's not legal. Yeah. But no, I don't buy into it. they're not following the rules.
5: Yeah.
6: And I'm going to follow the rules. If a kid moves and does it right, I got no problem with it. But it's not. People are manipulating the rules, and I just don't think that's good for kids. We're not thinking about kids. And I also believe this, and maybe this sounds crazy, but I take these kids, I'm fixing to go out here and practice today, and it's going to be hot, and I'm going to grind them, and I'm going to yell at them, and we're going to coach them. and I owe them some loyalty. And if my right guard is not very good, and I start calling right guards around Central Arkansas to transfer for next year, I'm not being loyal to that kid. I need to coach him up.
5: Yeah.
6: And I need to be loyal to him. If I'm going to go out here and demand that he get after it every day, then I need to coach him up and not be out here trying to get someone from some other school. That's just what I believe. I believe in being loyal. And because I coach him hard, it's even more important that I'm loyal to him. And my players know that. They know how I feel about it. Golly, I hate the Dabo Swinney thing because Clemson might get their heads caved in this year, but it's just the only way I know how, and it's the right way. It's the right way. It's within the rules.
5: And I hate to say it's old school, but, you know, if a guy's not good enough, you just keep working with him and you get him good enough. That's your job as a coach, as a teacher. That's the way it used to be done, and that's the way it should
6: be
5: done.
6: That's exactly my job. That is my job. That's what they hired me to do, to coach that kid up and get him to the level that we can be successful. We may have to hide him some in what we're doing schematically, but that's coaching, and not be going, well, I don't have a quarterback this year. I need to go find one somewhere. I just don't think that's right. That's not in a kid's best interest. These kids bouncing around, and I don't know that it's in their best interest in college either. But that's above me, and so I don't worry about them. I just try to do what's right here at Parkview, and I worry about what everybody else is doing. And I can look in the mirror and I can go to sleep every night, but I'm not going to sell my soul for it, W.
5: How much would it take to get to pay you to go to college football and be a coach right now in college football with the portal and NIL?
6: Oh, they could pay me. They could pay me. I'd go do it for the money, but God, I'd be miserable. I would be miserable, and you would be walking around on eggshells. To me, I don't know how they coach them. I haven't been to a practice in a while since the portal. God, I'd be scared death to get on a kid, and he'd just go, well, I'm just transferring.
5: Mm-hmm.
6: And all you're trying to do is, like I tell my kids, when we get on you, it's not that we're attacking you as a person. We're attacking that particular technique on that particular play or that effort on that play. Don't take it as personal. And, golly, they'll bolt. So I don't know. I don't know how these guys deal with it, but some of them are really good at it, and maybe some aren't. I don't know. I'll be honest with you, Wes, I don't watch a lot of football on TV. I work on Saturday and Sunday, so I don't get to watch a lot of it.
5: Awesome stuff, Coach. We appreciate it. I enjoyed the conversation. That was some good stuff. Good talk there. Thank you. And best of luck this season. We'll be keeping an eye on your young team.
6: Thank you, Wes. Always good visiting with you, my friend.
5: Take care. Bobby Boulding joining us on the Network Services Group Hotline. Awesome stuff. We'll take a break right there. Not much I can add. Maybe an amen. We'll get to the Middleton Heat and Air text line. We'll get to the D3 Auto Sales text line when we come back. 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

0: Welcome back to Out of Bounds. Final segment of our first hour. Glad you're with us. I forgot to share this news. It's national news, but Michigan star, freshman Brandon McCoy, basketball player. I saw the injury right after it happened. It was all over social media. Michigan was playing one of those summer tour games against, I think it was Croatia. First minute of the game, McCoy goes down, fast break, and knee buckles, goes to the ground. Announced today, ACL injury, out for the year. Top 20 player, one of the top players in this class. It was a big get for Michigan to get Brandon McCoy. Hated to see that. Don't want to see a young guy go down in a summer game. Minutes into his debut, done for the year.
1: Injuries, they're at any point. It's something that nobody wants to see, but especially at this time of year before you even get into games that count. These are games that you're just playing and trying to get prepared for a season, trying to gel as a team.
0: Let's go over to the D3 Auto Sales text line. 479 writes in, says, love that coach's approach. That's the kind of coach that I want my kid playing for, talking about Bobby Bolding at Parkview. Yeah, he was good. That was a good conversation. 870 says, preach, Coach Bolding. Preach. That was good.
1: I like realistic, too. He's like, yeah, for the money, I'm doing it. And that's what players are doing it there. I mean, not that's the only reason, but it's a factor in where they end up at school now.
0: I thought he was going to tell me there's not enough money in the world to let him go to college. He's like, no, I'll go. They pay me. He's thinking retirement. I'll go up there and coach a year or two and retire and pull a Pittman, go live on Lake Hamilton and live in Hot Springs the rest of his
1: money
0: life.
1: Money can change things, can change the way you feel.
0: He did say, I'd be miserable, but I'll get paid. 501 writes in on the D3 Auto Sales text line. Wes, I think Mr. Jerry Jones is realizing his mortality is catching up with him with all the moves he has made since the beginning of last year. And quite honestly, they have all been good moves and possibly great moves. Boy, they got lucky. Maybe they said it was a calculated risk by cutting Joe Milton. They felt like that the teams in the NFL had all settled on their quarterbacks and they thought they could get by putting him on waivers. And they did. But when I saw the news, I was like, whoa. But they were forced by making that trade late for, picking up the running back from the Chiefs.
1: Mercado.
0: Yeah, they had to make a move. And they were afraid. They listed two other players that they could have cut, but they were like, these guys are going to get claimed. We can't cut these guys. And so they rolled the dice, and they hit. And Joe Milton cleared waivers. But no, I do like some of the moves. By the way, there is a great story. I can't remember. Just Google it, about Stephen Jones and preparing to take over. It is a lengthy, lengthy, good read for Cowboys fans or even NFL fans. Just how Stephen is preparing for the day to take over. And he said, I'm not looking forward to it because I know what that means. But he has been preparing for this role for a long time. And Troy Aikman was in it, quoted saying, when Stephen takes over, it's going to be different. He just has a different way of running things. But he feels like it'll be a good thing. Coming up, we got the Razor Hog update. Then we got Coach Z. Then we got Kyle Sutherland. Big second hour. Stick around. It's Out of Bounds.
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6: Arkansas Medicaid will cover doulas for low-income expecting mothers starting today. Doulas serve mothers during their pregnancy but are not medical providers. The Legislative Council approved new rules in the Healthy Moms, Healthy Babies Act in August. Doulas help moms during their birthing process while providing assistance with postpartum care. Arkansas DHS will have a page on its website with more information. The Doula Alliance of Arkansas is scheduling a conference in October to help doulas better understand the process. The Caddyshack restaurant in Fairfield Bay is cleaning up a mess after a break-in by unusual suspects. Raccoons caused thousands of dollars worth of damage, destroying dishes, shattering glasses, and contaminating food and drinks. The owners say they have to do a full remediation of the restaurant to get rid of the possible diseases the animals tracked in. Until then, employees are not allowed inside. The owner will update customers on social media. 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
8: Hot and humid weather continues today with high temperatures warming up into the upper 90s. Feels like temperatures will be in the triple digits. We do have a heat advisory for much of the state until 8 o'clock this evening. Most of your Tuesday will be dry, but do have about a 10% chance for a pop-up shower or two late this afternoon. This is meteorologist Juliana Cullen with the Arkansas Storm Team with your forecast for the Buzz Radio Network.
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0: All right, it's time for your Razor Hog update. Unfortunately, the heat is back. Already 96 in Little Rock. This weekend in Fayetteville. Saturday, 95 is your high. Arkansas, 3:15 kickoff against North Alabama. It's going to be hot, but Coach Silverfield, not too worried because you know what? They've been practicing in the heat.
1: I think that will give us, hopefully it's our advantage. And we talk all the time about one of those things, the controllables, and being able to practice out in the heat. We were fortunate that we had it in training camp. And if it happens to show up on Saturday, just so fans know, the weather's going to be absolutely perfect inside the stadium. So if the fans are worrying about the heat, don't worry. We'll work on that. There's some great, you know, we'll open up some of those doors and get some of the airflow through there. So it'll be a perfect 86 inside the stadium. All right. But all that being said, I do think it's important to be able to practice in that. And I do think it will show and pay dividends throughout this year.
0: Ever the salesman.
2: Oh, yeah. Fans still show up.
0: It's going to be nice inside Razorback Stadium. It's all about the fan experience. And that's something he talked about yesterday, too. The improvements that have been made at Razorback Stadium, whether it's the lasers, the light show, the pyrotechnics, the music, the sound system. They've done a lot. And so hopefully the fans will notice a new game day experience at Fayetteville when they get there Saturday. But Coach had his hands in part of this.
1: I think I shared this with you. I met with every player and then it started having conversations with donors. So when I first got here, And a lot of the donors aren't just your, 22-year-old player, right? They're people that may be in their 60s and 70s. And one of the constant feedbacks I got was, we've got to improve the in-game experience. And I said, well, we'll never use that excuse for our lack of success at home, first and foremost. Right? We win football games. Generally, the game day experience at home is going to be better. But to continue to hear, hey, like, this is something that we've seen this at this stadium. This could be better here. And so I made a long list of things that, why have we not done well at home? Right. And it's easy. Everybody's going to sit there and point at, maybe we're not good at, we need to have better players. Maybe we need to have better coaching. Maybe we need to have better this, that. And it was a long list of things, right? My job is to coach better, right? And to bring that to there and then to ultimately bring in better players. So we can have that success. But there's all these other things that went into it. And if that many people are saying that the game day experience needs to improve, obviously winning solves a lot of those issues. What is it? And then, okay, so then February, March started looking into that, right? No different than the enhancements we've done in our own facility. And credit to the administration. I mean, truly credit to all these people involved. They listened. I also was the first person I think ever meet with the end game people, the athletic department. I mean, I sat down with them. I said, go through the playlist. What do the lights look like? What does this look like? I met with game day parking to talk about, like, how do we get people in the gates faster? And people, we've never had a head coach do that. But that stuff's important to me, because if enough people are saying that it's not good enough, I believe it's my job. And people say, well, Ryan, just stick with coaching football. Sure. But this job does not just require me being a good football coach in between the white lines. It requires so much. And that's one of the reasons I was so attracted to this job. And again, credit to everybody from the athletic administration, from Rick Thorpe to Hunter Yurecek to Kyle to everybody that's involved on game day. They've all taken notes. Okay. Do we need better sound system? Sounds like we do. Do we need better lights? Great. Patrick Doherty's done a fantastic job of kind of leading that charge for me so I can focus on coaching our football team. But going through all these things, this needs to improve. Why has it been this way? Don't tell me that's the way it's always been, because that's not good enough. And so I've been quite pleased that everybody's stepping up. And guess what, Trey? I think there's going to be something that's going to happen in this game that Kyle knows good and well. Post game in the locker room, hopefully after a win, I get to sit here and say, hey, this, we got to get this fixed. We need this done. Cool. And hopefully it's all, these are really good things and we've made improvements. And again, clearly everybody's pushing in the right direction. But I think it's part of people understanding, hey, this is the expectation of this place, right? And this is the standard we have to set. Let's quit living down here. And ultimately, right, win football games and this will raise. But what else can we do as we're going along and trying to fit this program back to where it needs to be? These are all parts of that puzzle. And I think everybody, not only the media alike and the fans, the players, ultimately will all respond in the right way.
0: I thought he made a lot of really good points right there. What you couldn't see when watching the press conference when he was talking about the expectations are here. He had his hands up as high as they would reach. But we're living right down here. we need to be, you know, if our expectations are here, we need to raise it. We need to raise the bar, what we're doing on the field and off the field. And that's a little bit what they're trying to do, both on the field and off the field. He even met with the guys in charge of getting people inside the stadium. That was one of the complaints. It takes too long to get in. And it's like, what can we do? How can we speed this up? What's the process? What can change?
2: That is unusual and outside of coach's realm, but it shows that he's thinking about every factor for this team to succeed.
0: Well, let's think of it this way. He is also a fundraiser. Let's be dead honest. And if the people go into these games that have money that he's asking them to give, if they're not having a good experience, how much harder is it to get money out of them? But if it's easy to get in and you have a good time at the game, even if your team happens to lose, you still have a good time, it's a little easier to get that money out of some of those donors. So it makes total sense when you're trying to raise money, you're trying to make sure the fans have as good of a time as possible, and that includes winning on the field. He knows that. But there are other things that go. I go to NBA. I've been to NBA games. And maybe it's not even one of my teams playing. The NBA gets it. They have it's a party for 2 hours. It is just an experience. And no matter who wins the game, you walk out there having a good time. And there have been way too many times, and everybody knows what I'm talking about. You go to a Razorback game, and you haven't had a good time. And Coach is trying to change that. It's a good place to bring in Coach Z. Matt Zimmerman joins us on the Network Services Group hotline. We were just talking about the in-game experience and the links that the university has gone to change that experience, and how Coach Silverfield even had his hands in it. And I was explaining, I think if you're going to go out and ask people for money, you need to make sure they're having the best possible time as you can inside that stadium, whether it's during a timeout, halftime, whatever the case. You need to increase the value of going to a game and having as much fun as possible.
3: Yeah, you're right. And that was something that you said it right there, because Coach, since he's been here, has been involved in all aspects of whether it's been trying to, you know, get more former players involved, or, you know, better relations with high school coaches, or increased relations, and obviously recruiting across the country, and even in-game experience. And I remember earlier this summer, I was looking for one of our main marketing guys over football, who's been around a long time. We hired him maybe a decade or so ago, Jimmy Sanchez. And I couldn't track Jimmy down. He hit me back and said, "Sorry, Coach." He said, "I was meeting with Coach Silverfield." It's just kind of unusual. I didn't expect him to say he was meeting with Coach Silverfield. Nothing against Jimmy, but Jimmy does all of our in-game stuff with football and with Razorback baseball. And he said, "Yeah, this is like the fourth time I've met with him." And I said, "Wow, that's the level of his involvement." And he said he wants to know everything that's going on with all parts of the program. And now, I'm sure Coach is going to be too busy during the game to be figuring out, or I would think that he would be too busy to be worried about what's going on in the stands or what's happening during that time out or between the first and second quarter and all that. But I do think that he knows that he wants a funner atmosphere and the right type of thing that can touch, because everyone's different. You know, some people want loud music. Some people absolutely do not want loud music. We hear that in Bud Walton Arena. We'll get complaints of saying the music's too loud. And so everyone has their way. Some like this, and some don't like that. And I think they've tried to spend a lot of time to figure out something that can keep, people engaged in it and happy with what's going on, in-game experience. Main thing is we got to win on the field.
0: Yeah.
3: Shoot. I don't worry about that other stuff as much. You better win. You know, I don't know what was going on when Nolan Richman was winning 90% of his games at home, you know, or more than that, probably 93-94% of his games at home. Back then, I don't know what was going on other than maybe some Jim Ropkin at times, but you remember those victories, and that's going to be very important for this program.
2: Coach, do you know about some of these new changes, or is this something you're going to see firsthand this weekend?
3: Yeah, I don't know, and I don't know what's been released media-wise, but I do know that they're definitely doing more things. I think there'll probably be a little bit of less kind of been told to us, so maybe a little less of introductions and or timeouts or maybe talking or introducing, what we call in-game recognition, which, believe it or not, in-game recognitions also are pretty good. I mean, they get you to, whether it's former players or the track team or the baseball team or the men's basketball, doing a lot of the in-game stuff does have its positives. But I do think that they have tried to maybe reduce a little bit of that and have more fun stuff where it can keep the crowd going and keeping the atmosphere jazzed up as much as possible. I think that's one of the things. I'm trying not to speak for Coach because I wasn't in the meetings where he was with all the marketing folks. But I do know that I think it took a lot of our athletic department staff by storm a little bit. That here's the head football coach. And I don't think he's going to be doing this in September, October, November. But in May, June, July, you know, he was wanting to know, well, what's going on? What's going on in these timeouts? What's going on in between quarters? What's the plan? What are you doing and to keep everybody going? So it'll be interesting. I guess I'll learn kind of like everybody else when we get out there. And then there are certain things you got to do. We play Tulsa, at the end of the month. We'll have a big halftime to honor all of our Hall of Honor inductees. There are certain things you got to have. That's part of running a big-time athletic program. So it's not going to be all hee-hee and ha-ha. But there are, I think, a concerted effort to do what the head coach wants.
0: I think that Tulsa game is the first time we're going to get to see the laser show, the light show in full effect. The fireworks,
3: night
0: whatever. Yeah, night game. I don't know how much of the improvements. I guess we'll get to hear the new sound system this Saturday, and then against Georgia. But as far as the full effect of everything that's new, I don't know if we won't see it until Tulsa.
3: Yeah, it's a good point. I didn't think about that. Yeah, we've known, obviously, it's going to be the first night game. So they'll be doing a lot more stuff with the lights and the lasers. And they even told us in a meeting that you'll be able to see some of the, kind of like we had in Bud Walton, those things that they put on the rails, those lights that'll do all the light show during, the games at Bud Walton. Of course, Bud Walton's just a light switch, and we got phenomenal lights there that, can go off. And then you got all the different things you can do with the laser and the light shows. And they're still going to do some of that a little bit. You just won't be able to see it quite as well on Saturday because it's going to be bright sunshine pretty much till the end of the game, and it's going to be extremely hot. So that's been another thing, just making sure that we've had some failures in the past here in Fayetteville, and then we had a couple, where we stubbed our toe in Little Rock with, this weekend, this game, whether it was August 30th or September 5th, but this first game of the year, extremely hot. We know that. And then just make sure we got all the concessions and we have enough ice and that there's enough water and that people don't have to stand in line forever and that there's other water avenues where people can go and get water for free out of different places so they're not having to stand in line when they're about to, pass out because they don't have water. And that's very important. That's been looked at a lot. We can't control the weather. It's going to be very warm. It's been one of the top five hottest summers in the state of Arkansas history, apparently. But it's going to be, and Saturday's not going to be the hottest day ever in Arkansas. We've all had hotter days this year, but it's going to be hot. And, man, we'd love to see 70,000. That's kind of the number we're hoping to hit. And that's a lofty goal, playing North Al at 315, 100 degrees. But that's the number that we're hoping that it's going to be there, 70,000 in the 76,000-seat Razorback Stadium.
2: What are you going to be looking for as far as play on the field? What are you really looking forward to?
3: I'm just like you guys. I just want to see us flying around, and I'm excited about the defense. I know y'all spend a lot of time talking about the defense. I just like Ron Roberts and the stuff I've gotten to deal with him, and not that I hadn't been impressed with Coach Tim Cramsey, our offense coordinator, but Coach Roberts, man, he's my kind of guy. He's an old school dude. He believes in teaching and coaching, recruiting guys and being honest in recruiting and getting them here and then demanding a lot. I mean, when I went to my first spring football game and he's having them do up-downs, and I'm not saying you got to do 10,000 up-downs every day. This is 1958. It's in the Junction Boys. But it's still, it's impressive with him in practice and him teaching. And he's not the loudest guy. He's not a drill sergeant. He's not yelling and screaming all the time. But he makes – I just really like watching – what he's doing with the defense. And our defense was, it was not very good. We know that it was a bad defense. And there was times our offense was pretty good, and hopefully the offense will be able to hang in there. Isn't it crazy? We suffered through a 2-10 year, and a year you go through that, you have a quarterback and a running back they're in the NFL, on NFL 53-man rosters, you know. And so just hoping that this defense will be a lot better and help us stay in games. You got to score points. I'm looking forward to seeing these running backs. I think we're going to run the ball a lot. And I can't wait to see the young man from Boise State. I think he's big time. He stands out in practice, big brand. He's athletic. He's a big wide receiver. I'm looking forward to seeing what he does.
0: What's your game day like? What do you do during football season?
3: Yeah, I'm getting a little older, so I got to make sure I can keep doing it. You know what I mean? Wes, I get here early. I usually come through the Razorback Foundation. And oftentimes there's people up here having to do stuff, or somebody in Little Rock didn't have this parking pass, or they don't have this, or they can't figure out their mobile tickets. So actually it's a little busy in the morning. And then pretty much everybody at the foundation has different roles during the game. I am on the broadcast with Chuck and those guys. And I usually do one or two pregame interviews with Phil Elson and Rick and those guys, whether it's a former player or a current player's parents or a tailgate or something. I'll do a couple of those. We have a 3-hour pregame show. And then during a game up, I go do spotting and help with stats or whatever Chuck and those guys need. It just kind of keeps me involved. I started doing that right when I got out of basketball coaching, and I've enjoyed it. But you're on your feet all day. Plus, for me, I'm over at the A Club, a former student athlete, and we have an A Club tailgate, and it's kind of like the pregame show. It goes for 3 hours before the game. So from we'll open that thing at 12:15 to 3:15. We'll have a tailgate. I'll leave the tailgate and run and try to do an interview or two, and then go back to the tailgate and kind of go back and forth till about 45 minutes before the game, and then I'll head to the press box. So I'm busy. The foundation's good to let me do other things, but they also want to make sure that we have our A-Club tailgate. Spencer Brown, who's a former cornerback from Morrilton. Hubert Loudermilk, those guys have stepped up the last couple of years and helped. And then we have just certain former players that always come back, whether it's Brian White or, different guys, Richard Smith. Those guys will come through that A-Club tailgate. And so I just kind of run around. It's busy, but I'm on my feet. Usually a football game day, I'm on my feet, anywhere. It depends on what time the game is, because the morning games, it's not as bad. But, a game like this, I'll be on my feet, 9, 10 o'clock till, 7, 8 o'clock that night. It's long days for an old-timer like me.
2: Coach, you got plenty of years in front of you as long as you want to do it.
3: Yeah, amen.
2: But as far as Coach Silverfield and reaching out to some of those former players, and you mentioned A-Club there, are you seeing an influx of more players wanting to show up for this first game or these first few weeks because of the outreach there from Coach Silverfield?
3: Yeah. That's a great question, Joe, and absolutely. And I get more emails and more text messages or out-of-the-blue phone calls, and sometimes they're usually from football players, and they've either seen the A-Club newsletter that we send out, or they've gotten the football-specific newsletter they send out that Bray Cook's been doing. And between myself and Bray, I think we've had a lot of calls and a lot of text messages, and it's good stuff, and it's former players. I had two yesterday and one today of former players saying, Coach, I'm a member of A-Club. I need to buy some A-Club tickets. I hadn't bought any in several years. Can I still get some A-Club tickets? And which we have our former student athletes that are a member of A-Club that can buy tickets. We can't give every former Razorback free tickets, or we'd fill up the stadium just with that. But but they don't have to make the donation. They don't have to make a big donation, and they still have pretty good seats through the A-Club as long as we have them available. And we've had much more interest in that type of stuff. And we had another guy, this was back in the summer, and Coach had, I don't want to say who it was because he would want me to, but he had dropped out and had not been buying tickets for 15 years through the A-Club. He used to get them every year. And he got a call from Coach Silverfield, and he called and he bought his A-Club's tickets for the whole season, for the 7 home games. He got all 7 games. And

0: kind of left him alone since school started. I think he's going to get in practicing a little bit this week as well. So, yeah, a lot going on. It's fun.
1: Yeah, we found out about not the exhibition. What do they call it? Not the red-white game. What's the word?
0: Prime time at the palace.
1: Yeah. Thank you.
0: Prime time at the palace. Yeah, absolutely. That'll be early October on a Friday night, so that'll be fun. October 2nd.
1: Are they? Is that like a before a home football game? Is that why they're targeting that?
0: No. Last year, I think it was a home football game, and this year, I haven't talked basketball as far as what their response was. This year, it's before the Texas A&M road game, so there'll be a few folks that'll head down there that would have tried to stay, but I think they probably just maybe wanted to. I don't know. I know last year was definitely they were determined to do it before a football game, which is smart. A Friday night before a football game is always a lot going on in Fayetteville. It's exciting. I like when we have regular season basketball games on Friday night before football.
2: Hey, you're those November games. Yeah. You're funny, right? Yeah. Hey, tell us a joke.
3: Uh-oh.
1: Where is that coming from?
4: Jokes.
1: Hold on, coach.
4: Jokes. Even though it makes my children moan and groan and roll their eyes.
5: I'm obnoxious.
1: What is that coming from? Joe's just shaking his head. I have no idea where that came from. It just started playing.
0: I don't know.
1: I started turning everything off and nothing. I don't know.
0: It's all good. All good. That means it's time to go.
1: Dad jokes right there, coach. Dad jokes. Take care.
0: All right. Okay, guys.
1: Good talking to you. Later. Matt Zimmerman on the Network Services Group hotline. I'm very confused. I thought maybe it was playing from the computer, but there's nothing over here playing.
3: No idea.
1: Only thing on is my mic, our phone line, and your mic. It's like a ghost. How that got through the board and over the air. I guess that went over the air, right?
3: We were the only
1: ones that heard it. I'm sure y'all let us know. All right, we'll take a break. And when we come back, we got Kyle Sutherland, hogbeat.com. We'll talk a little Razorback football with him. Stick around. It's Out of Bounds.
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8: In Major League Baseball yesterday, the Cubs capped off a huge month with a dominant 17-3 win over the division-leading Milwaukee Brewers. Chicago hit a franchise record 9 home runs in the game, including 3 from Alex Bregman. With Pete Crow Armstrong's 14 homers in August and Bregman's 12, they became just the third pair of teammates to hit 12 or more home runs in a calendar month. As for the other division leaders in action, in the National League, the Atlanta Braves, who lead the East, lost 7-3 to the Giants, and in the American League, the East leading Rays lost 3-2 to the Mets. And the West leading Astros took on the leaders in the Central, the Chicago White Sox, and the Astros came out on top 6-3. I'm Moose for the Buzz Radio Network.
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0: Welcome back. It is Out of Bounds. Glad you're with us. D3 Auto Sales text line, Ron from Pine Bluff. Dang, maybe you need someone to do a dad joke segment. Sponsor it. 501 says, yeah, it went over the air. Rick does his dad jokes. Maybe something from another computer got over the air. That's what we're kind of thinking. Maybe somebody was working on something else and accidentally logged in. 501 says, we all heard it. Sound like The Simpsons. 501 says, well, yep, everybody, yep, we heard it. Thank you. Don't know where it came from, but I now know it went over the air. Wes, the Salt Bowl and Boulding Bowl in back-to-back weeks? I'll take it. Bring it on. How about number one, Benville, number two, Conway? That's a heck of a game. That is a really good game. TP in Little Rock wants to know, did Coach talk to the band director? I don't know that, but
1: he may have.
0: I would gamble and say he did. I bet he was part of the discussion, because when they had these group meetings about in-game entertainment, I'm sure the band director was a part of that. Coach wants to know, what songs you playing? What we got going on over here? 501 says, sorry, what tab on BetSaracen do you find the game win totals under? I think that's under Arkansas specials. I'll pull up my BetSaracen account real quick. Go to pull it up. You go scroll down just a little bit. Arkansas specials. Yeah, there's your Arkansas regular season wins. And they got all different combinations. 5+ regular season wins, +175. Arkansas to record 6+ regular season wins, +500. Arkansas to record 7+ regular season wins, +1,400. Arkansas to record 4+ regular season wins, -150. So you got every game option. If you think Arkansas is to go undefeated during the regular season, it's +250,000. A dollar. But there you go. It's on Arkansas Specials. And when I pulled up my BetSaracen account, the Arkansas Specials is already highlighted. You can, right there next to it, it's the MLB Specials and the Tennis Specials, but should be right there under Specials and Boosts. Pretty easy to find on BetSaracen. Let's bring in Kyle Sutherland, Hogbeat.com. What's up, Kyle? How are you?
2: Well, that's doing great, man. Finally get to line the ball up this week. We got to line it up a little bit last week, but finally the Hogs get to do it this week. So talking time is almost over. We're about to see what this team's all about, or at least get a little bit of a taste before they travel to Utah.
0: Yeah, appetizer last week for some football games, and now the real thing for Arkansas fans, A-State fans, but got high school football, UCA football, UAPB last week. Now we get to do the Razorbacks. The reporters got to ask Coach Silverfield questions for the last time yesterday before the first game. And today we heard from Coach Cramsey, Coach Ron Roberts. Anything you took out of there, something new that you learned?
2: I would probably say I really liked, and all the coaches have had their moments of transparency, but I really liked how we got from Roberts about how he basically said that, I think he said they're going to play 22 total, or at least that's what they planned. So essentially, they're going to play a lot of the depth chart that we saw yesterday. So they're going to play probably anywhere from the three safeties that we already know of, maybe a fourth one, about six or so on the defensive line, and then you'll probably see just about all the linebackers. So really like what we had to hear there. I mean, everything else I think we kind of already knew for the most part or expected. But I'm really excited to see this run, because I've enjoyed watching previous Roberts defenses at SEC schools, and so excited to see what those guys are all about, but really just kind of how this team has come together. You really feel like that they have meshed well, but there are a ton of new faces, as is with a lot of teams in this landscape that we're in now. So just overall really excited to see how all of this comes together and how they take care of the football, how disciplined they are, things like that, that Razorback fans are naturally going to watch for.
0: We got Kyle Sutherland with us, Hogbeat.com. He's on the Network Services Group hotline. Kyle, we've been talking a little bit about the in-game entertainment. What do you think about Coach Silverfield having such a role in improving the in-game environment at Razorback Stadium?
2: Well, I think it's huge, and you go all the way back to the now infamous story about making the lights brighter, like the meeting room, things like that, getting brighter light bulbs. And it may seem crazy, but when you really think about it, I mean, guys, think about, like, just in your workplace or in your home, if things are clean and put together the way that you want them to be, and it's not dark. Look, we all like dark rooms, maybe when we're winding down for the day, but when you're in a meeting room and you need to be alert, like, things need to be bright. And then you think about that part with the players, and then you transfer that onto the field. Now, obviously, the team has to give the fans plenty of things to cheer about, and there needs to be more night games to use those new lights and everything like that. But you want the in-game experience to be as well as cool as it can be. You know, all these schools have their different traditions, so I love the fact. Now, again, you got to start winning games, and Silverfield has acknowledged that, but I think when you add all of that stuff in with some wins, it's going to be really enjoyable, just even more enjoyable for the fan experience.
1: For this first game, North Alabama, we know that this is when Arkansas is expected to win, expected to perform well. What kind of expectations do you have for this first game?
2: The biggest thing, Joe, is look, I'm not going to be too hard. If like there's, you don't want crazy amounts of penalties, but as I said, with it being a new team and not just a new year, but so many new faces playing together for the first time in an actual game-like setting, you're probably going to have some penalties, but you just don't want it to be out of control. Taking care of the football is probably the biggest thing first, and that's going to be clearly obvious if they don't take care of the football. But that's the biggest thing that I'm looking for in terms of, like, at the end of the game, just things that we saw last year way too often. But you would like them to go out there, handle business. Robert said that he plans on playing those 22 that he mentioned. He said he plans on playing them by the end of the first half. So we should see a lot of different looks on defense, or at least a lot of new faces. And how will the offense look? Now, look, let's call it what it is. Samford was not a great football team, but UNA defense did really well against them, had a historic day, allowing just -8 yards rushing, not just like less than 50. It was -8. So really interesting packages on defense. You're going to see like a free safety look. I saw some where they would look like they're going to send 5 or 6 and they send 2, 3, or 4. So that might be a little bit confusing for KJ Jackson and I guess his second ever college start. But I think the biggest thing you just want to see, like you want to see some cohesion, but you don't expect to see a ton of that maybe in the first game. And really just more than anything, like you said, clean up, but make sure the penalties are not crazy. Take care of the football and also get plenty of guys reps if that score allows it to.
0: What do you think is going through the mind of Brent Dierman coming back to Arkansas and playing the University of Arkansas?
2: Well, we didn't actually get they did a presser with, which you can see, watch that on the heartbeat.com YouTube channel. They did a presser with his SID today, and he was asked about that question. And he talked about when he was the offensive coordinator at Arkansas Tech from 2015 to 2017 and his family. You know, they didn't make much money, being a D2 OC. So he and his family would go to all the free entertainment venues like Mount Nebo, Petagene, places like that. And then he also talked about Tim Horton, Gus Malzahn, Rick Jones, the legend at Greenwood, and just the impact that those guys had. So, you know, Dierman's had like not just his ties at Arkansas Tech, but being I think he was an analyst under Gus Malzahn on that 2013 runner-up team at Auburn. So a lot of Arkansas ties with multiple Arkansas figures, and it was clear that this state means a lot to him.
0: I was surprised when looking at the roster. I was expecting to see some Arkansas kids on that roster that in years past, I know doing North Alabama UCA football games, they've had some Arkansas kids on the roster because of his ties to the state. So I was surprised there weren't a bunch of Arkansas kids.
2: Well, I remember when he was the OC at Kansas under Les Miles, and I don't mean this disrespectfully, but I mean, he was handing out offers like candy.
0: Yep.
2: Anybody that basically had a D1 offer. Sometimes he was their first, at least FBS offer. He does have a lot of connections here with AZ. I've heard a lot of high school coaches, and Wes, you probably have too. I've heard a lot of high school coaches speak extremely highly. I mean, the guy's an offensive guru. Like, he wrote a book on RPOs. So you're obviously going to see a lot of that this week. You know, their quarterback is really mobile, more of a straight line runner, but really good nonetheless. Started at Kentucky. So started in the SEC, and he got hurt, I think, 8 or 9 games in last year. But as far as back to Dierman, I was kind of surprised about that, too. He's got a lot of former Memphis players. It's 8 or 9. I think it's 8. And a lot of them had a significant impact last week. You think about Xavier Johnson, had 5 receptions for 130 yards and a score, and was the UAC freshman of the week, and multiple other guys had big impacts. And they've also got one of Silverfield's former staffers as the assistant defensive line coach. So not a lot of Arkansas flavor on that roster, but a lot of former Memphis flavor as well that Tim Kramsey talked a good bit about today in his press.
0: Yeah, I was a little surprised that they went from Memphis down a level to North Alabama. I don't know what why they couldn't find another place, but it just surprised me that they ended up at North Alabama, 8 of those guys.
2: Yeah, you know, I've been talking a little bit back and forth with UNA's play-by-play guy, and he's talked about, I know that they didn't have the season they wanted to, and they're still trying to get it all together under Dearman, but he's talked about how they've really bought in the boosters and everything, just the community has bought in to really helping that place thrive. And so maybe there was some money. Of course, too, it could have been the relationship. Like, Dearman's always been really good at forming relationships. Maybe there's some guys on the staff that made them understand that this could be the best place for them. So it could have been a number of things. But from what I've gathered from their end, it's looking like UNA is really putting a big investment into the building this program in the right way.
0: Yeah, maybe that defensive line coach had something to do with it, leaving Memphis, and, maybe he was their recruiter and built the relationships and convinced them to come with him to North Alabama.
2: Yeah.
0: We got Kyle Sutherland with us on the Network Services Group hotline, Kyle with Hogbeat.com. Kyle, when you get to the game or when you're watching the game Saturday, what do you specifically want to see out of the offense? What are you hoping to see out of the offense?
2: Well, first off, any offense, you want to see them establish the run. Any sort of, and I think that should be the first response more than anything, because you've got to stop. You got to establish the run. Adam Exton, Kramsey talked about it. You want to add an extra guy or two to the box. That way it can open up the passing game. And but that's the big, like, you like what C.J. Brown can do. You've seen what Jamari Hawkins can do in this offense. You know Chris Marshall is going to be like that guy. We talked about this last week. He's going to be like the go-to guy. But how will they all come together? How will they mesh with KJ in in-game situations? And how will and again, it's not like this is KJ's first action. He's played in 2 SEC games, started in 1. But this is also going to be the first time that he comes into the season as a starter, and it's going to be really the first time that he's been hit since last year at Missouri. So, again, some of these – and I know that the Arkansas offensive line, you expect to be quite a bit better than, no disrespect to Samford, but – you expect them to be a much better unit than what UNA saw last week. But really just clean football, give KJ a clean pocket, maybe give him a chance to use his legs, to get him, because he's going to have to use his legs throughout this season. We know that. So I think just really taking care of the ball more than anything that they've talked about, OTB, own the ball. That's first and foremost, establish the run, and I think the rest can take care of itself from there. But first and foremost, you really want to get something going, both Sutton Smith and Braylon Russell, and maybe even a little bit of Cam Settle mixed in as well.
0: Yep. Awesome stuff. Kyle, thank you so much for coming on. We'll talk to you next week.
2: Absolutely, guys. Looking forward to it. We'll talk to you then.
0: It's Kyle Sutherland joining us, hogbeat.com. He's on the Network Services Group hotline. When we come back, we'll head over to the D3 Auto Sales text line. We'll take some phone calls if you'd like to join us, 661-1037. Final segment of our second hour. Stick around. It's Out of Bounds.

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0: Welcome back. It is Out of Bounds. Thank you for joining us. 661-1037. Guess who is starting at right guard for the Tennessee Titans?
1: Oh, no surprise. We knew Fernando.
0: Robert Saleh made the announcement at his press conference a little bit earlier today that Fernando indeed is going to start. And Fernando spoke with the media today. And Therese Walker, who was on the show with us, just sent me this little clip from Fernando. And he was asked, as a teenager, did he have ever envisioned himself starting as a rookie in the NFL?
2: Not once, man. I always told myself I would never really play football at that time. And it was funny because it was a tennis court right here and then the football court. And every morning or every afternoon, all the football players would yell at me across from the gate, like, come join us, come join us. And I was like, nope, I'm fine playing tennis. And then sure enough, man, we're here.
3: How big were you as a tennis player?
2: I was about 6'4", 225, so
1: playing
2: right up at the net.
0: Pretty cool. Well, I remember the story he told us. His dad is the one who got him in. You know, he was a good basketball player and a tennis player and didn't play football, didn't want to play football. And his dad, a football coach, finally convinced him, made him play football, and look at him now, probably like 8 years later, he is starting in the NFL.
1: It's a dream come true for their family, and also his brother. His brother was a big part of him playing football.
0: Yep, that was part of the story, too, from Fernando and his family. But anyway, saw that he had been officially named the starter and wanted to pass that along and congratulate him. 501 writes in on the D3 Auto Sales text line. Well, have y'all given your NFL picks for the season and your college football picks as well? We always look forward to hearing the breakdown of it all. We have not. We'll do the NFL picks next week.
1: September 9th.
0: Next Tuesday.
1: Or 8th. 8th.
0: 8th. And then we'll talk a little college football too this week.
1: Got some picks coming up
0: on Friday. Friday, 3:30. We'll have our picks. Guest training 101. Can we teach Kyle to pull into a parking lot for his segment rather than keep driving? While we're at it, can we teach Cabo to stop typing and fiddling with other stuff during his segments? I've always wondered that with Cabo. It's like his microphone is down by his keyboard sometimes. I'm like, how is it his microphone picking up him typing so loudly? Or he may be one of the world's loudest typers. I worked with some of those people. They would type, and you could hear them across the room. I'm like, what are we doing? Why are you so loud when you type? So do you think Kyle is on his speakerphone? Why is it so loud when he's not talking?
1: Yeah, not sure.
0: Bluetooth?
1: That could be it.
0: Maybe just get him to get hold his phone while he's talking. Let's see here. Angry Buckeye wants to know, is Bet Saracen not doing a survival pool this year? I'm trying to defend my title. I have texted Neil, and as soon as I hear back from Neil, Angry Buckeye, I'll get you an answer. If not, of course, when he's on Friday, I'll try to remember to ask him about the survivor pool.
1: Angry Buckeye, did you really win, or are you messing with us? That's an accomplishment, though.
0: That is huge if you want it. I wrote it in my notebook, so if I don't get an answer, I'll try to remember to ask Neil. Hogs Plus showed the band playing the fight song in one of the players' meetings. Yeah, I did see that. So, now I'm sure there's been some conversation with the band director and Coach Silverfield. JW says, Wes, Joe, give me your first football game you saw on TV that got you hooked on football. Was it college or NFL? And has your pro team changed any over the years?
1: NFL, no. It was Steelers-Rams Super Bowl in, I guess that would have been 1980, but 79-80 season. And that was first memory. And I vaguely remember seeing some of those Super Bowls before that, a couple of them. That's the one it's a vivid memory. Rams Steelers 1980 Super Bowl.
0: Mine was it was NFL. It was Cowboys. I did not have a college team growing up. Saturdays was when we were out playing, you know, sports or doing some activity. Sunday was the day in front of the TV. It wasn't until later in life that I became a bigger college football fan than an NFL fan. I can remember vividly crying at my grandparents' house when the Cowboys lost the Super Bowl to the Steelers when they dropped the pass in the end zone, tied in.
1: Jackie Harris
0: dropped that pass right in the breadbasket. That's what made me a football fan. Play that clip again because it barely went out on the radio. That's the best I could do. I'm sorry. It was poorly recorded, and I didn't have time to put it in the system. Sorry. Hour number three next.
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9: Arkansas Medicaid will cover doulas for low-income expecting mothers starting today. Doulas serve mothers during their pregnancy but are not medical providers. The Legislative Council approved new rules in the Healthy Moms, Healthy Babies Act in August. Doulas help moms during their birthing process while providing assistance with postpartum care. Arkansas DHS will have a page on its website with more information. The Doula Alliance of Arkansas is scheduling a conference in October to help doulas better understand the process. The Caddyshack Restaurant in Fairfield Bay is cleaning up a mess after a break-in by unusual suspects. Raccoons caused thousands of dollars worth of damage, destroying dishes, shattering glasses, and contaminating food and drinks. The owners say they have to do a full remediation of the restaurant to get rid of the possible diseases the animals tracked in. Until then, employees are not allowed inside. The owner will update customers on social media. For the Buzz Radio Network, I'm Caroline Derby.
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12: Hot and humid weather continues today with high temperatures warming up into the upper 90s. Feels like temperatures will be in the triple digits. We do have a heat advisory for much of the state until 8 o'clock this evening. Most of your Tuesday will be dry, but do have about a 10% chance for a pop-up shower or two late this afternoon. This is meteorologist Juliana Cullen with the Arkansas Storm Team with your forecast for the Buzz Radio Network.
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1: A little NFL news. Seahawks GM John Schneider talking about the Terrion Arnold situation.
2: He has a great relationship with the, you know, with the organization, and you know, the character just, you know, it just didn't really fit with the allegations and everybody we've talked to. So, but yes, this is a long-term play. This isn't like, let's see how quickly we can get this done, and, you know, let's get him in the building and see how it goes. He can't practice, but he can be in meetings and train.
1: Watching Hard Knocks, you saw behind the scenes, they brought in one of his former teammates, sat him down, said, tell me about Terrion Arnold. He's like, great dude. He's like, all right, well, a little bit more. I mean, just trying to get it out. He's like, no, I vouch for this guy. It's like, I could not believe the news when I saw it. This is nothing like him. They're like, all right, this is what we wanted to know.
3: He's one of Nick Saban's favorites, and even Nick Saban's wife, Miss Terry, she is somebody who raved about him. He's one of three players currently on commissioner's exempt list for NFL. Packers running back Josh Jacobs, Broncos linebacker Jonathan Cooper, and Terrion Arnold, cornerback Seahawks. They're all dealing with legal issues off the field, and that's why it's unknown as far as how long of a process this is going to be. But they were willing to sign him and take a chance on putting him on their roster. Now, Josh Jacobs, Jonathan Cooper, they remain with their teams that they were always with. Terrion Arnold, he was released by Lions. Seahawks picked him up.
1: So he doesn't even know if there's going to be a suspension or how long a suspension could be. He's just on this exempt list right now.
3: Yeah, and this is for players who face possible personal conduct policy. And like he mentioned, he can practice, he's getting paid, but it's just getting through this process of legal issues.
1: Okay. Major League Baseball. Cubs, Brewers.
4: That is drilled left field. That's on a line, and that is out of here. Home run, Alex Bregman. And it is all Cubs here tonight. 6-0. High fly ball left field. This is going to be Bregman's second of the night. Back to back, and it is 8-0.
5: Run differential.
4: That's hammered. Alex Bregman.
1: Bregman hit three. The Cubs hit nine. Nine home runs. That broke a team record for home runs in a game. And they also broke the National League record for home runs in a month. Cubs bashing the ball. Heard Phil talking about this with Justin. I think 10 is the most in a game. The Yankees did it. The Cubs with nine last night. Phillies, Diamondbacks.
4: And a high fly ball to deep right field, and the Phillies have struck first. Deep into the first section, Bryson Stott, his 10th home run of the year, 464 feet. Goodness. 1-0 Phillies.
1: Phillies go on to beat the Diamondbacks 2-1. Now to the Orioles and Rockies.
6: High fly ball to right center field, out toward the bullpen. Samuel Basayo clings it off the bottom of the fence. Beavers will race around third after a late break, and Basayo missed a home run by only a couple of feet, but he'll be happy with a run-scoring double. Basayo and Beavers, back-to-back two-baggers, tie game in the fifth.
1: And the Orioles scored in the seventh, and they pull off the victory 2-1 over the Rockies. Although the play of the game was the last play of the game. Rockies looked like they hit a home run, and the Orioles center fielder went high above the fence and took away a home run for the final out of the game. It was pretty awesome. The pitcher, he thought, blew it. And his center fielder made a great play, and he's just like in awe. The only thing I didn't, they never showed the guy who hit it. I was like, I want to see his reaction. They were just talking about that on SportsCenter. Pretty cool moment in that game. Mets, Rays.
5: Santos hits one well out to left center. Back goes Mullins near the wall, and it's out of here! Mark Vientos comes back with a home run. He missed 43 games on the injured list. He had three home runs yesterday for Syracuse, and now in his third at bat off the injured list, Vientos cranks one out for his 12th home run of the year, and it's 2-0 New York.
1: Mets went on to win this game 3-2. They led by as many as three. The Rays scored two in the eighth, but the Mets get it done, win by a run. Now to the Nationals and Marlins.
7: It was tough. Wow.
8: Galen Lyle hammers one out to left center. Long run for Marzi. Baby. Ball two.
9: Galen Lyle, a backside bomb. Light show.
10: The reigning NL player of the week. One to get the Nats on the board here in the fifth. A two-run shot for Lyle, his 19th of the year. And it's 3-2 in the fifth.
1: Nationals go on to win this game 6-3 over the Marlins. Nationals scored four in the seventh to put it away, 6-3. We'll finish up with Red Sox Mariners.
11: Here's a high deep drive down the right field line. Did he push it far or is it fair? Sox win it 9-8-10. Trevor Story coming back. And with a very, very big hit. Two of them tonight. He drives in three runs in his last two at bats.
1: That was big. Red Sox 9-8 over the Mariners. Mariners in that race in the NL West with Houston and Texas. Both Houston and Texas won last night. So the Mariners drop another game back. They're six games behind the Astros, four games behind the Rangers. Houston with a two-game lead in the AL West. Above 500 since the last time we spoke with Stephen Davis last Wednesday. Remember last Wednesday they were right at 500, and we were wondering, would anyone finish above 500 in the AL West? And the Astros have won six out of four, so they're two games above 500.
3: More news about Josh Jacobs. Packers GM Brian Gutekunst says that he has not seen a video that was referenced into why Josh Jacobs currently is charged. And Packers, in a corresponding move, they traded for running back Caleb Johnson because of what Josh Jacobs has going on and being on commissioner's exempt list. Also, Colts GM Chris Ballard says that he expects Keenan Allen to play Week 1 versus Ravens. Keenan Allen is dealing with an OWI charge that he just got here in recent days. And Colts said that that's not going to stop him from playing Week 1 when asked about Keenan Allen, who just signed with Colts. And Sixers have made a couple of moves where they signed a couple of players to their camp coming up. Taco Fall, last played basketball in 2021-2022 season, and he was on Celtics roster at that time, played with Jaylen Brown. Also, a familiar name, Jameer Nelson. This is Jameer Nelson Jr. Mm. They signed him to a camp contract also. So bringing in a couple of players, and Jameer Nelson Jr. recently played in CBA Chinese Basketball Association. So getting a chance for maybe NBA.
1: I saw, speaking of OWIs, the Tony Romo pleaded guilty to his charge. And talking about the Chiefs, their GM also said he fully expects Anthony Richardson to be on the Colts team all year long. I know there's been talk of him being traded, cut, whatever, moved on, but he wanted out too, didn't he? Anthony Richardson wanted out.
3: Yeah, there were a couple of players that requested trades, and they're still on their current rosters.
1: Hey, quality backup right there, unless you're getting some really good value for Anthony Richardson, and obviously they weren't, or they would have gotten rid of him, but could be worse.
3: Yeah, it would have been more to satisfy him wanting to be somewhere else, but if they can't get what they feel is a good deal in return, no reason to trade him.
1: How about this? Friday night broadcast of the Big Ten Conference games will have access to live audio between the game referee and replay officials during reviews, as well as a view inside the Big Ten Replay Center. It all starts this Friday night with three games. You got Purdue, Indiana State on the Big Ten Network, Michigan State against Toledo on FS1, and USC, Fresno State. Friday night on Fox, you'll have that. I was looking, there are several other Fox games on the, Friday night, Fox has picked up those Big Ten games, and there are a lot throughout the season on Fox that will have this feature. ACC kind of debuted it, I guess, last season, and a lot of people seem to like it, and I think it's a great idea. It pulls back the curtain and lets fans see what's going on, and if there's any thought of some shady things going on, you see it for yourself. And it opens the door for more clarity for what's going on behind the scenes. So I think that's a really good move. I expect the other conferences to pick up on that too.
3: Yeah, that's something that we saw in UFL, the transparency there. And it was a thought that NFL could possibly do that at some point. You see it tested out in another league, and now it seems like, watching what happened with UFL, college football feels like it's a good idea.
1: Yeah, kind of surprised the NFL hasn't picked up on it, especially after the success in the ACC. But I would imagine if it's as popular with the Big Ten, it would be making its way to other conferences and soon to the NFL. Let's take a call real quick. David is in Searcy. Hey, David, what's going on? Good to catch up with you.
12: It's a real joy to listen to you guys. I'm getting a little older now, and it's just like turning on the radio and hearing old friends, We really appreciate everything y'all do for us and everything y'all have done for us. Listen, I try to stay read up on everything I can about the Razorbacks, the paper, the internet, everything. We all know who number one quarterback is, number two quarterback is. Sometime during the season, one of those guys is going to have a gimpy ankle. Somebody's going to be in concussion protocol, something. I have heard no indications whatsoever of who the next man up would be. I think it's Hank Hendricks. I'll get off of here. I know y'all got a break coming up. I'd like to hear what you think. Thanks a lot.
1: Thanks, David. Hey, and it's good to hear from old friends, too. I enjoy that.
3: Always.
1: I would say Hank Hendricks is the number three guy. I don't know that for sure. But I do know, listening to Coach Silverfield, from time to time, he drops Hank Hendricks' name. Like, he'll be talking about AJ and KJ and the progress they've made. And Hank Hendricks, too. He'll just kind of slip that in there. So I think if it happened early in the season, maybe it's one of the other older guys that have been around a little bit. But if you give Hank another month and something happens and then all of a sudden you need a number two, then I think it would be Hank. But I hope we get to see Hank on Saturday. We've seen that before where three quarterbacks get in a game in a blowout. It would be nice to see Hank Hendricks there in the fourth quarter to get a series under his belt. That may be a little bit of an indication of who they think their number three is. But I would gamble and bet right now that Hank Hendricks is their number three guy if it all came down to it.
3: That'd be cool. Especially with him reclassifying and everything, and this is what he's worked hard for.
1: I don't know. I'd say it'd be cool. I don't want to see Hank Hendricks in a meaningful game. That would mean two major injuries or two injuries to AJ and KJ. I'd like to see Hank just get some mop-up duty in this game. Maybe there's one other game. I doubt it. We're such a severe blowout. This is like a red shirt year for him, even though there are no more red shirts. This is a great learning season for him to mature as a quarterback and as a young man and get ready for when his number is called down the road. All right, we'll take a break. Thanks for the call, David. We'll take some more calls when we come back. 661-1037, 661-1037. Phone lines are open. D3 Auto Sales text line is open. Yep. Got some texts over there. We'll hit those when we come back. Stick around. It's Out of Bounds.
13: 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And some of them are funny. 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
15: In Major League Baseball yesterday, the Cubs capped off a huge month with a dominant 17-3 win over the division-leading Milwaukee Brewers. Chicago hit a franchise record 9 home runs in the game, including 3 from Alex Bregman. With Pete Crow Armstrong's 14 homers in August and Bregman's 12, they became just the third pair of teammates to hit 12 or more home runs in a calendar month. As for the other division leaders in action, in the National League, the Atlanta Braves, who lead the East, lost 7-3 to the Giants, and in the American League, the East leading Rays lost 3-2 to the Mets. And the West leading Astros took on the leaders in the Central, the Chicago White Sox, and the Astros came out on top 6-3. I'm Moose for the Buzz Radio Network.
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0: Welcome back. It is Out of Bounds. Glad you're with us. I told you yesterday about the Boulevard Classic. I played in that over the weekend out at the Country Club of Arkansas. Blast. Had a blast. And something happened that hadn't happened in a long time. I was playing in a tournament that someone else hit a hole-in-one and won a car. Wanted to talk about that. Andre Webster was helping put that tournament on. Did a great job. First of all, Andre, welcome into Out of Bounds and congrats. Well done.
1: Appreciate it. Thank you, sir. Thank you. It was well worth it for sure.
0: First of all, tell everybody what y'all are doing, raising money for.
1: So we're a little small group called Dads, and that means Dads Appreciating Down Syndrome. But we raise money for different organizations, Special Olympics, Access to Community Connections, Miracle League, and we just a group of guys that we like to do this to raise money to help all those groups, and gives us things to get together and talk about what our different kids do and struggle with, and kind of, you know, give guys an opportunity to open up and talk about different things.
0: That's awesome. And it seemed like a pretty packed house. How many teams did you have?
1: So we had 59 teams. That is 17 more than we had last year.
0: That's nice.
1: So the goal next year is to hit 72, and I think we can do it.
0: Okay, well, let's do that. Let's go ahead and pack that field out, both morning and afternoon flights. Are you planning on doing this about the same time next year?
1: Yes, sir. We're going to try to do it hopefully the same weekend. Hopefully the Razorback football game won't affect us, but if not, then, yeah, we should be about the same time.
0: That's cool. Well, then let's talk about the hole-in-one. How awesome was it to have a hole-in-one and somebody win a car?
1: That was totally awesome, man. I couldn't believe it, which I had met with a guy the day before, and he was telling me that he was kind of struggling with his game. And then the next morning he goes out and hits a hole-in-one, and it just the emotions around the course was awesome. And then, you know, the afternoon group being disappointed that they didn't have a chance at a car, but hey, guess you should play in the morning.
0: Early bird gets the worm. That's why you go first, just in case. 181 yards that day. It wasn't an easy shot. I know, water down the right and on the right side. It's an intimidating hole, and to hit a hole in one there, heck, just to hit the green is an accomplishment, but to hit a hole in one and then win a car on top of it. What was his reaction?
1: Oh, he couldn't stop moving. He just was swaying back and forth the whole time after he hit one. And a matter of fact, their team, I think, pretty much bogeyed out.
0: It's hard to compose yourself after that.
1: It really is. Yeah. So, but yeah, Cole, that was awesome for him. I'm really proud for him. And like I said, I know Ed said, Crane Kia, they were very excited about it. And I've already talked about maybe next year doing two cars instead of just one. So, hey, that's even better.
0: Yeah, I thought that was awesome that Ed and Crane, the Crane team, stepped up and had that out there as a part of it. And then to get to give it away is even better, I think, because,
1: yes, sir.
0: You know, it's one thing just to have a car out there. It's another to know that actually somebody won that car, that it actually does happen.
1: Yeah, I mean, I went and played in another tournament yesterday.

0: and they were talking about it across the street at Mama Country Club as soon as I walked up. So the buzz is out, and that's good. I love it.
1: Yeah. Well, Andre, next year, about a month before, get in touch with me. Let's get on the radio and promote this and tell everybody how to get signed up and join in on the fun, because I will say I had a blast out there. It was a very fun tournament, and you guys did a really good job.
0: Well, I appreciate you for coming out, Wes. And, yes, I will definitely be in touch with you next year, man. Let's do it.
1: All right. Take care, man. Later. Thanks for calling.
0: Last thing. Hey, go Hogs. You know I'm a big Hog fan because you saw my backyard.
1: Yeah, he is, and you got a great setup for it. I'm hoping you're out there watching Saturday night, not only this Saturday night, but a lot of Saturday nights, celebrating a victory.
0: Oh, most definitely. All right. Appreciate you, Wes. Thank you.
1: Andre Webster. Again, it's the Boulevard Classic. Keep your ears out for it next year, end of August, out at the Country Club of Arkansas. All right, phone lines are open. If you want to join us, 661-1037. I will hit the D3 Auto Sales text line and get caught up on all your text. 501 says, just now tuning in, besides North Alabama and Utah, do you think we will win any other game this year? Well, I'm not so sure about Utah. I wouldn't include that. I would include Tulsa, not Utah. But, yes, I do not think Arkansas is going to intend. I think they have accumulated too much talent and better talent than people think, or at least I think. I think the fans are going to be pleasantly surprised with the collection of guys that they brought in, that the defense is going to be better. I think the coaching is better. No, I know the coaching is better as far as the details of pre-snap and post-whistle penalties and turnovers. I believe that's going to be better. I like the running back room a lot. I like Chris Marshall in the wide receiver room. I think the offensive line is solid. If you could tell me KJ is going to have an above-average year, I'm not saying he needs to be one of the best in the SEC, not even, you know, in the top half, but if he's like 8, 9, 10, right there in the middle, just an average year, I think Arkansas could win 6 games. But I'm going with 5. I'm going to say Arkansas gets 5. Give me Tulsa, North Alabama, Vanderbilt, Missouri at home, and at Auburn. At Auburn's my 5. I think they win. I think, and I said this last week, I think at similar to Petrino's first year, they're going to come up a game short and won't be bowling, go 5-7. But maybe I'm wrong, and KJ is very serviceable at quarterback. He's able to move the chains, and they surprise very pleasantly. Like, I'll take 6-6 right now. Sign me up. And hopefully they do.
2: Everybody would take that. Because that means there's improvement, and you're bowl eligible. You have another game.
1: Fast improvement. Kurt is in Bryant. What's up, Kurt?
3: Hey, fellas. I just wanted to comment on the game entertainment aspect of things.
1: Okay.
3: You know, I'm 72 years old, and half my life ago, I went to the Mighty Cotton Bowl there in Dallas. And during the game, you know, we were down in the second half, and the stadium was kind of quiet, and all of a sudden, Jim Rokin is running down in front of the stands over in the other corner, and you hear this big, deep roar come up, and all those people come surging to their feet. And so within 5 seconds, I was on my feet too, even though I was on the other side, screaming and yelling, and he beckoned to the cheerleaders, and they ran over there. And, of course, you know, immediately went into the Hog Call. And, I mean, it, like, shook the stadium. And, you know, he did all that stuff with the basketball team with a wing tail overture, you know, and running around inside of Barnhill and all that. And I'm sure he did a lot of other things, too. But he got the spirit band organized, like the basketball. He get somebody like, I mean, why Arkansas let him go, I don't understand. But anyway, you can get somebody like that, somebody with that kind of charisma and smart, to come in there and organize things and come up with stuff like a William Tell Overture and gain the fan support for the band, have a spirit band, of course, the basketball game, you could have a spirit band baseball game, a small one. You know, 16 people is enough to play a fight song and the William Tell Overture and whatever else. I mean, that could be done without being a huge expense or anything. I mean, you don't have to have him be the entire band leader. If he wouldn't have time for that. Hire a spirit band leader, a couple hundred thousand a year. Get some young guy in here, charismatic, can do something like that. I think that's very possible without all the high-tech stuff. I mean, he could integrate the high-tech stuff into it. I'm just saying that's what they need. They need somebody like a Jim Robkin. Mm-hmm. It's too bad he's too old to do it now.
1: Kurt, I appreciate it. I know exactly what you're talking about because I mentioned this earlier, going to an NBA game. They'll have some personalities in there, and during timeouts, they're on the microphone. They're doing things, and they're just keeping the energy inside the arena. Just because the play stops doesn't mean the energy stops, and they do a great job in the NBA. And look, like I've said, I've been to a lot of SEC stadiums, and I've seen it work successfully. There is a way to keep that energy going during a timeout so that when, and we know there are a lot of timeouts during college football games, but when you come back from that timeout, people aren't having to stand back up and get fired up again. They've been standing up the entire timeout. And it's a fever pitch, and then they come back out, and hopefully it's Arkansas's on defense, and they're roaring and making noise and making it life impossible for the offense. But there is a way to do it. It's just finding that right person or the music, the DJ, whoever it is a, but it's well orchestrated. It is planned out per timeout. Here's what we're going to do in this timeout. Here's what we're going to do in the second quarter first timeout. These are the things we're going to do, and it sounds like there's going to be less of these. Now, ladies and gentlemen, we welcome the family of Joe and Joe Bob Smith, and they are one of our biggest donors. Let's give a loud round of applause. And nobody's watching or listening anyway, so it sounds like they're going to do less of that and more entertainment during the timeouts. Thanks for the call.
2: Bet Saracen's latest odds are up, and not much has changed with Arkansas and North Alabama. Arkansas is favored by 40.5. Then when you look at Arkansas State, Memphis is an 11-point favorite over Arkansas State. And that next game, Arkansas-Utah's favored by 9. So not a lot has changed there. Even Georgia. Georgia's still 16.5-point favorite, and over-under is 55.5. So latest odds on Bet Saracen for teams around the state and any of your wagering needs. Bet Saracen has you covered. Look through it. Live Now is going on with some baseball games.
1: D3 Auto Sales text line. Wes, this is just for talking points, but if we were to win 8 or 9 games with KJ, would he be in the Heisman conversation? Once again, I don't think that's going to happen. I'm just giving you a talking point. I don't think KJ would be in the Heisman conversation with 8 or 9 wins. I think he would have to be in the conversation 10 wins.
2: Yeah. And it would depend on what it looks like. Is it heavily dependent upon that run game, or is he heavily involved from a pass run standpoint, doing it all?
1: David Basil would be a perfect hype man, according to this texter. Carl and Bryant. Wes, what channel is the game Saturday? The game is on the SEC Network Saturday, 3:15 kickoff from the 501. Let's be honest. How many Division I teams that have won a national championship before have 3 losing seasons in a row with less than 3 wins? I'm not sure.
2: 0.
1: Hmm.
2: Just going out on a limb with that, 0.
1: How many players did LSU lose, or does LSU lose if they lose their lawsuit? Is it just 2 or 3?
2: Yeah, it's not going to be many at all.
1: They're very few. I think it's 2, because I think that Priebus or whatever his name is that was picked up by the Chiefs, I think he was the 3rd in that lawsuit. So I think there's only 2 that they're discussing. That's a lot of work and drama over 2 players. to be honest with you. Been a lot of radio chatter on earlier programs about the in-game atmosphere. Year before last, it cost $2,300 for a family of four from Central Arkansas to go to one football game. Tickets were $180 each, lodging, food, gas, etc. I'm a fan of all home games being in Fayetteville. However, if I'm going to spend that kind of money, I don't expect to get 60-piece by a conference opponent at home. I don't think it's that much to ask. I refuse to spend that kind of money on a program that has been consistently mediocre for over a decade. And I think that's exactly why Coach Silverfield starts all discussion with atmosphere inside of a game. The team is your biggest factor. If you have a team that's competing and winning and playing well, that creates the best atmosphere. But there are other things that can be done to improve what's going on. Wes, what kind of chance do you give your Texas State Bobcats this weekend? Not much of a chance. I'll give them about a 4% chance. They're a 30-point underdog at Texas.
2: It's a big money game for them, though.
1: Yeah, and a great opportunity because many of those Texas State Bobcats grew up in the state of Texas wanting to play for Texas, but they didn't offer them a scholarship. So this is their chance to prove, you screwed up. You should have offered me a scholarship. I should be playing for you, but I'm going to play for my Texas State Bobcats, and we're going to take it to you. Definitely have to tune in and check it out early and see if they can give them a game. Put a scare into them. They did that 2 years ago against Arizona State. I think Jaden Daniels was a quarterback that year. Went out there and had a chance. Nah, I guess he wouldn't have been.
2: Yeah,
1: because it was only, I think it was 2 years ago. Because last year, Texas State had Arizona State at home. So it was 2 years ago.
2: He was at LSU.
1: And they blew it. I mean, honestly, they blew it. They should have won that game. Heath's in Cabot. What's up, Heath?
4: Hey, good afternoon, gentlemen.
1: Hey, man.
2: Hey, Heath.
4: Wes, man, I hear you talking. I really do. But I just can't see five wins for this team this year. I mean, I was going to give them Missouri for sure, but now that Austin Simmons is the quarterback, that kid's a stud. Auburn, they got Byron Brown at QB. He's a stud. He's on a short list of 12 to throw for over 3,000, run for over 1,000, to be 42 total touchdowns in a season. That kid is a – if it's a team that's going to do really well with a new coach this year, I'm going to pick Auburn. I think they are in a really, really good position. I could be wrong. I agree with you, though. I think there's a lot more talent on this team than what people realize. But I just think on the other teams on Arkansas' schedule, just a little bit more talent and in a better position. I don't know if they announced the starting quarterback for Vanderbilt. I don't think five-star Jared Curtis has got the nod.
1: He did not.
4: So that could be a
1: last year's backup got the nod. Nod, but so, by the time Arkansas plays them, that could have changed.
4: I mean, I don't know exactly how good they are going to be. I know Clark Lee's a great defensive coach, so and I mean they've done pretty good the last few seasons. So I don't know. I think it's going to come down to quarterback play, and I think the other teams in the league on the schedule are just a little bit more seasoned. They're just a little bit more put together. I mean, Arkansas is pretty much starting fresh with the exception of 20 players. So, I mean, but hey, Wes, you could be right, man. You could be right. They could even, you know, potentially. Arkansas is the most bipolar football program in the SEC. They could be projected to lose, you know, every game and then win 6-8, or they could be projected to win 8 and then win 2. So, I mean, you never really know what you're going to get with that team. But I got them going at 3-9. But you know, hey, we'll see. I mean, they're kicking off this Saturday, so. We'll definitely see. We'll know for sure what they're going to look like when they play Utah. So that's all I got, gentlemen. Listen, if you're outside, stay hot. It is hot. So I'm going for my afternoon run. I'll keep you guys in my ear.
2: Be safe out there, Heath.
1: All right, thanks, Heath. The only counter argument I would make, he said Arkansas's got a lot of new players, but they have a lot of experience, these new players. They've been playing at other schools. You look at defense. Those guys that are stepping into starters roles have played a lot of snaps, whether it's, you know, Joker at Tulane, Christian Harrison at Cincinnati, Steven Souls at Kentucky, Kamari House in North Carolina. These guys have played a lot of football. So they're not coming in wet behind the ears. They're just coming in wet behind the ears in a Razorback uniform. So that gives me a little hope. Jimmy is enrolling. What's up, Jimmy?
5: Hey, I wanted to ask you about your, you know, I have no affiliation or care about Texas State, but their offensive coordinator, his name is Landon Kiopel, I think is how you pronounce it. And I believe he's an Arkansas boy, and his dad was a longtime coach or a coach at SAU or some school here in Arkansas. Do you know anything about that, Wes?
1: It's Bill Capel's grandson, I think I want to say. Coach
5: or maybe grandson, but yeah. There's some connection. They had one of the top offenses.
1: Yeah, yep.
5: In the country last year. So I'm curious. I know his wife. You know, I graduated high school with her, but I don't really know much about him. But I'm just curious if you knew anything. I'm going to hang up and listen.
1: You bet. Yeah, Jimmy, thank you for calling. There were he is a hot commodity, a young, hot, up-and-coming offensive coordinator. And talking with some of the high school coaches around here, there are a lot of people who respect him and think he and respect his mind. In fact, Coach Price at Stuttgart, his son, is already committed to Texas State. And I'm not sure I'd have to ask him specifically if the connection was part of the reason why. But I got to think playing in that offense surely was attractive. But no, you're right. The offense is fun to watch. It's just going to come down to not only X's and O's, but some of those dudes on the other side playing defense for Texas. Can they protect the quarterback long enough? And can some of those receivers make plays against some faster guys? I think that Texas State's going to score some points. They're going to score upper teens, maybe get into the 20s. But I think they'll give them a little bit of something to think about.
2: They're making an adjustment and trying to get that new Pac-12 going also. So we'll see what that looks like. As far as some of the teams that are competing in that league.
1: Their first game as a member of the Pac-12 and carry that chip on their shoulder. We'll take a break. Thanks for the calls. We'll finish up with the D3 Auto Sales text line. Double R just walked in the studio. We'll chat with him in a minute. Stick around. It's Out of Bounds.
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0: Welcome back. It's Out of Bounds. Glad you're with us on this Tuesday. One day closer, 4 days until the Razorbacks kick off at 3:15 against North Alabama on the SEC Network. 501 says our run game is going to be really good this year. If the defense can stop anybody, we will win five games at least. Yeah, I'm excited about these running backs. But here's the thing. You got to be able to throw the ball a little bit, because if you can't throw it, then defense is going to be like, oh, we got to stop the running game, throw an extra guy in the box, and just dare Arkansas to pass the ball, because if it word gets out, can't throw it, well, then it's going to be hard to run it. So you got to be able to do both. Can't just be a really good run team, because once you get into SEC play, even Utah, these teams, they can stop the run if they know that's all you got. They'll make you play left-handed and force, literally, with KJ, make the quarterback. So I guess, do we have to change that saying?
1: Yeah.
0: Make you play right-handed?
1: Yes.
0: With a left-handed quarterback?
1: Yeah.
0: Okay. So, yeah, I am high on the running game, but they'll still have to be able to throw it. And I think with the short passing game, that's going to help KJ out a lot. Double R's in the studio. What's up, Randy? How are you?
2: Going great. How are you?
0: Man, I'm good. You're a little hoarse. You, allergies getting to you?
2: No, what happened is...
0: Yelling at officials?
1: not yet, huh?
2: Not yet. No, I had my first exposure, true exposure, to outside weather this past week. We had a Crane Team Red Zone and Little Rock Catholic, and then I turned around and had one the next day at Heber Springs. And I guess I just must have inhaled too many elements of the outside.
0: Mm-hmm.
2: So it usually gives me a day or it takes a day or two for things to kind of settle back down.
0: Yeah, I spent a lot of time outside this past weekend, too. And I thought my allergies were done. I thought the allergy season was over for me. And I hadn't been taking my allergy medicine as I do during the spring. And it caught up to me, and my eyes have been watering, and I sneezed. And so I'm back on all my allergy medication right now, making sure I finish up the fall, not acting too quick. We got to hear from Cramsey and from Ron Roberts today. Did you get to listen?
2: I did not, but just what you've told me, I'm thinking, oh, my goodness, I'd spent all that time on the double R props for Bet Saracen, and he plays all 22. Ron Roberts talked about defensively in the first half, because all these statistics, if you look at all the props, they're all based on just one half.
0: First half.
2: That's it. All of a sudden now, if you're maybe I shouldn't be saying all this, but anyway, okay, let's say I had Bradley Shaw for six tackles in the first half. Well, if he only plays half of the first half, he may only have three.
0: Yeah.
2: But then again, he would come out with his hair on fire knowing he's not going to get to play the whole first half.
0: True. So. Yeah.
2: Got to tear him up while I'm there.
0: What's coming up next?
2: Courtney Mims, Fox 16, Trey Biddy, HogSports.com, Kevin McPherson, Hogville.net, and Stephen Jones as we will continue to take a look at the Great American Conference.
0: Sounds like a ton of fun. Coming up tomorrow, we got Cabo talking a little Razorback football with us at 1:30. Brad Boulding, head coach of the North Little Rock Charging Wildcats. That is our game of the week, North Little Rock and Parkview. He will join us. And at 2:30, Stephen Davis, voice of the Arkansas Travelers, will be in the studio. Talk a little ball with us. Hope you can join us. Have a great night, but stick around. Drive Time Sports is next.
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0: Arkansas Medicaid will cover doulas for low-income expecting mothers starting today. Doulas serve mothers during their pregnancy but are not medical providers. The Legislative Council approved new rules in the Healthy Moms, Healthy Babies Act in August. Doulas help moms during their birthing process while providing assistance with postpartum care. Arkansas DHS will have a page on its website with more information. The Doula Alliance of Arkansas is scheduling a conference in October to help doulas better understand the process. The Caddyshack restaurant in Fairfield Bay is cleaning up a mess after a break-in by unusual suspects. Raccoons caused thousands of dollars worth of damage, destroying dishes, shattering glasses, and contaminating food and drinks. The owners say they have to do a full remediation of the restaurant to get rid of the possible diseases the animals tracked in. Until then, employees are not allowed inside. The owner will update customers on social media. For the Buzz Radio Network, I'm Caroline Derby.
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3: Hot and humid weather continues today with high temperatures warming up into the upper 90s. Feels like temperatures will be in the triple digits. We do have a heat advisory for much of the state until 8 o'clock this evening. Most of your Tuesday will be dry, but do have about a 10% chance for a pop-up shower or two late this afternoon. This is meteorologist Juliana Cullen with the Arkansas Storm Team with your forecast for the Buzz Radio Network.
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0: Good afternoon. Welcome to Drive Time Sports and the Buzz Radio Network. Rick Schaefer standing by in Northwest Arkansas from the sauna, from the heat of the Sahara Desert here in Central Arkansas. I'm Randy Rainwater. Good afternoon, Mr. Rick Schaefer.
1: Hey, it's hot up here, too, and, you know, our forecast for Saturday is upper 90s, 97, 98, 99, somewhere like that for football, and, boy, we've been dry. So, anyway, come prepared to make sure you drink lots of water during the game or lots of liquid. Liquid that'll be good for your body, and it's going to be a hot day. And you know what Arkansas is saying? For the every day they've been doing this since Soerfield was hired, now even their offensive coordinator, Kramsey, what do you want the first game? A clean game. No turnovers. No penalties. We've been talking about that since the end of last season. Hmm. And now we get a chance to see if they can actually make that happen. I believe they can. And I believe if they do, it's going to be a better season than anybody can anticipate.
0: I was going to ask this of Trey Biddy, but I'll ask it of you first.
1: Okay.
0: What is the one? What is the one area of improvement that you want to see from this team for 2026? The one, if you had one area of improvement, what would that be, Rick?
1: Well, Randy, I think I've been saying it for eight months.
0: I'm just saying.
1: Turnover margin.
0: Turnover margin. Okay.
1: Reverse it. Last year, Arkansas was minus 11. How about plus 11 this year in turnover margin? That's to me, the biggest change they can make. They'll win games.
0: Yeah.
1: They will win games if they have fewer turnovers than the opponent does. And even some of their best opponents, if they'll turn it over a time or two and Arkansas takes advantage, they'll beat somebody they're not supposed to, maybe two or three teams. Of course, they're not supposed to beat anybody but Tulsa and North Alabama, so I guess anybody that they beat beyond that would be unexpected, wouldn't it?
0: Well, if they're saying 4.5, that seems to be the consensus this season, 4.5.
1: That's out of people who are going to bet. You can't win half a game.
0: I understand that, yeah. But okay, whether you say 4, whether you say 5.
1: Yeah.
0: Either way. It's got to be more than just the two games you're referencing that Arkansas has to have a chance to win. But the thing that, and you know, you listen to these coaches, and I understand they harp on this, they harp on that, and sometimes it's the obvious. In fact, we were talking the other day on our way to Heber Springs, Kevin Bohannon and I were talking the other day, and part of his responsibility with Hog Sports is each and every game he'll have the keys to the game. Well, his keys never change.
1: Huh.
0: And you think about that. The keys never change. You don't turn it over.
1: That's right.
0: You don't have excessive penalties.
1: That's right. Score when the other team gives you the opportunity.
0: Yeah, I mean, just the fundamental aspects of the game.
1: Strong in the kicking game.
0: Got to have a strong kicking game.
1: Mm-hmm.
0: And that's something I'm not sure right now anyone knows the strength of the Arkansas kicking game. There's so many question marks going in, but I was just thinking.
1: It's the same every year, don't you think?
0: Yeah, it really is to a degree. Some things never change, but I just wonder sometimes when you're actually, if I'm a coach and I'm putting the goals for the game, which one do I emphasize the most, or am I trying to emphasize all of them? I can't go back and remember in my mind the things that my coach wrote down on the board prior to kickoff. But I'm sure they were the same things. Guys can't turn it over. They can have penalties now. They can have penalties. Silly penalties, especially. I mean, just got to be solid the kicking game. Of course, that was the foundation, if you remember, for Coach Broyles. It all started with the kicking game.
1: That's right. General Nealon wrote these principles for winning down back in the, I don't know, the 30s or 40s, whenever he coached. Coach Broyles used those and added a couple. Other coaches have done the same thing. The game hadn't changed.
0: No.
1: The personalities have. Obviously, there are a lot of things around the game that have changed. But as far as when you kick off on a 100-yard football field, the same principles win. Now, you can do it different ways. You know, you can throw a pass every down. You can run every down. You can run the wishbone. You can run the pro eye. You can run, you know, the Bill Walsh West Coast offense. You can run a lot of different things, but the principles are the same. If you can block, tackle, and you don't turn the ball over, you got a good chance to win. It's never changed. So whatever we've been saying on Drive Time Sports for the last few years, I'm glad that people still tune in. You know, Rick, Randy, I remember the 2018 season. You were saying the same thing. That's right. The difference is last year was catastrophic when it came to turnover margin. And so, yeah, we talk about those things every game and every week, but I don't know that we have ever emphasized it as much because of last year, where a 2-win team could have been an 8-win team. And it's, you can look back and say, one play here, one. You can take 6 games and take one play out of every one of them, and Arkansas wins. And so I've never seen a team like that in my entire life. I've never seen a team that could have won 8 or 9 games win 2. So that's why it's such a point of emphasis right now is the turnover margin. That was the determining factor in Arkansas having new coaches and having 80 new players. Is strictly on the turnover margin. Because they had some pretty exciting plays last year. The offense was dynamic. You got a running back that's playing in the NFL. You got a quarterback. He's a third teamer, but he made the NFL roster. You got some pretty good players on that team, good receivers. But they turned the ball over in the worst times.
0: I'm this was inside the media notes. And I pulled this out specifically, and there's 4 different categories. Arkansas's big plays from scrimmage, opponent's big plays from scrimmage, first down game log, in other words, on first down, did you run with the ball, did you pass it, was there a penalty, so forth. And then here's the one that obviously caught my attention, what we're talking about, and that was turnover chart. I'd forgotten that Arkansas had recovered 2 fumbles in game 1
1: against
0: Alabama A&M.
1: Oh, okay. I thought they got one against Arkansas State.
0: Well, no, they had 2 interceptions
1: against
0: that
1: State.
0: Game. Yeah,
1: okay.
0: Against Arkansas State.
1: Wow.
0: And then there is nothing on the fumbles.
1: Didn't recover another fumble all year.
0: Of the chart. Yes, one more.
1: Oh, they did?
0: There was a third one. That happened against Missouri.
1: Wow, I can hardly remember that.
0: Yeah. Arkansas had 2 interceptions against Memphis. Forgot about that, didn't we? Had an interception against Auburn, interception against Mississippi State. Otherwise, a bunch of eggs, a bunch of zeros. 9 total turnovers.
1: Yeah.
0: Arkansas points off those turnovers, 42. Then you go to the Arkansas side. Not quite as alarming, really. 3 against turnovers, 3 against 3 fumbles against Tennessee. Didn't have a fumble against Alabama A&M or Arkansas State, but 1 against Ole Miss. Remember that one well.
1: Yeah.
0: Remember the one against Memphis. Remember that one well.
1: Yep. Actually, and a couple picks too. Yeah.
0: One early against Notre Dame. That had no factor in the game because they were going to roll anyway, but nevertheless, one against Auburn, didn't have a turnover fumble-wise against A&M, 0 against Mississippi State, 1 against LSU, 1 against Texas, 9 total, no turnovers fumble-wise against Missouri. Interceptions, yikes, 3 against Auburn, 2 against Memphis, 2 against Arkansas State, probably forgot about that, 2 against LSU, 1 against Texas, 11 total, 20 total turnovers compared to the opponent's 9 points off turnovers. Okay, 62 compared to 42. Just change those numbers.
1: Yeah.
0: And it's a winning season.
1: Here's the other thing that doesn't tell you is The opponents maybe scored 62 off Arkansas's turnovers, but how many points would Arkansas have scored had they not turned it over?
0: And what about field position that you gave up?
1: Yeah, and I go back to the play that I've mentioned this on the show so many times. It's the one that I think epitomizes the whole season. End of the half against LSU, if Arkansas kicks a field goal, they're ahead at half. They lose the game by 1 point, and Talon Green throws it right to a defender in the end zone.
0: Yep.
1: His receiver's about 2 yards away to the, as you're looking at him, to the right, and he throws it right to him. Interception. If Arkansas scores there, they're probably going to win at Baton Rouge. But instead, it just, he threw it right to him. And so so you think about, yeah, now LSU didn't score after that turnover, but it cost Arkansas at least 3 points and probably seven.
0: Some of our people out there listening are just, they're great. This is from our...
1: A lot of them are, yep.
0: D3 Auto Sales Buzz text line. If Arkansas went 1-11, who would you want to win against?
1: Texas. Wouldn't that be something?
0: Yeah,
1: wouldn't that be something?
0: Arkansas
1: roll into Austin with an 0-10 record and beat Texas. That'd be something. I don't think that's going to happen.
0: I don't want that. I don't want to have to make that call. I don't want to have to make that decision on which one game would Arkansas want to win if that was their going to be their only victory of the season. I don't like.
1: Well, I got to tell you. I've got one more baseball trip in me, and it's right after the. I gave you those dates.
0: Okay.
1: It's right after the North Alabama game, so I'm going to miss a couple shows after that. It's Labor Day, but if they lose that game, then I'm not coming back. I'm just not coming back because what that guy just suggested
0: this to Adelaide yet? Have you shared this with your wife?
1: You know, I've been told I'd make a great usher at Camden Yards. That may be what I'll do the rest of my life if they lose to North Alabama. Because I just have to tell you, that would be, I don't know.
0: Oh, I have no
1: idea how you could come back from that. That just would be. So, but I'm saying that in response to the guy saying, if you could only win one game, who you'd want it to be? Well, you wouldn't say North Alabama. So that means you'd have to lose to North Alabama.
0: Oh my gosh.
1: That'd be awful.
0: Okay. Well, we're in search
1: Welcome
0: now.
1: Welcome to Drive Time Sports with Randy Rainwater and somebody else.
0: We're in search now of a new co-host. Rick has moved. Yeah. Adelaide didn't know it yet. She's waiting for the notice.
1: Hey, that's
0: Rick,
1: right.
0: Rick, are you coming home? That's like, please come to Boston for the springtime.
1: And happy days are here again. The new co-host comes in right after a loss to North Alabama. No.
0: Oh, my goodness.
1: No, not going to happen.
0: Okay, all right. I'll scratch that particular one. How about that? Okay. Let's talk to Casey. Casey, good afternoon. Welcome to Drive Time Sports.
2: Good afternoon, guys. Randy asked Rick what he would like to see most of all change for this year. Something that nobody has even brought up.
1: What's that?
2: I'd like to see some heart and some fight this year.
1: Oh yeah, I think we'll see that.
2: All that stuff that you're talking about will eventually start taking care of itself. That's all I got.
1: Okay.
2: Thank you, guys.
1: I think so too. And you know, I think that is typical of Arkansas fans. If they see great effort, I think they're okay. You know, unless, again, it's sly. Of course, you can make great effort and turn the dang ball over. That's what I'm saying. And if their effort's just okay, but they don't turn the ball over, they still have a better chance to win. But I get that. And particularly, you know, rarely do we ever accuse a team of quitting. Now, you guys do more than I do. I don't think people quit, but the Notre Dame game, they quit. I mean, it was just, and I think you're playing, and I think that's why Sam got fired after the game. Is because you could say that's the biggest non-conference home game you've played at Razorback Stadium since Texas in 2021. And really, you could say maybe, I hate to say a game's bigger than Texas, that's Notre Dame, the biggest name in all of college football. You've got them in Arkansas for the first time in history and just got slaughtered. And not only didn't look good in the game, but there's no doubt their effort in the second half was pathetic. So I get where a guy says, hey, let's see great effort. I get that.
0: I almost brought that up. I really did. Just as Casey did a moment ago. I want 100% effort 100% of the time.
1: I think you'll see that because I think they
0: haven't been hit in the mouth yet. They haven't been hit in the mouth yet.
1: But I believe this coaching staff thinks Arkansas is good enough too deep. If some starter's not giving it, they'll put somebody else in there.
0: Well, I was hoping someone would have asked that of Ryan Silverfield. I think he was the one that brought that up, that there were some starters or expected starters who weren't playing up to their so-called capability. If they didn't, it's going to be over there standing beside him. I doubt he would have named names, but because when you looked at the order of appearance, and now even for that matter, you look at the actual depth chart, it pretty well played itself out. So you're not sure exactly who he was talking about. And maybe they got their attention shortly thereafter or at that particular point in time. And maybe that statement wasn't necessary to have to clarify who he was specifically talking about. But that sounded like to me kind of a rinse and rewash that, boy, have we heard that before. Guys not playing up to their potential. Guys not giving maximum effort. We're going to have 11 hats around the football. We're going to have all these guys pursuing on every play. And we're doing all these drills to make sure that they understand this is what expected. Well, what happens in a game is what matters. And this one from our Middleton Heat and Air, our T3 Auto Sales Bus text line, that will continue to haunt me for a while. If we could only have one win, it would be against LSU and Lane Dang Kiffin. I wouldn't be surprised. There's not a lot of sentiment that direction for sure.
1: Yeah, it's tough if you say only one because LSU and Texas are the two games you definitely want to win the most. But you want to win more than that. I mean, good grief. Can you imagine what it's going to be like on
0: good
1: our
0: grief.
1: Show?
0: I don't know.
1: Number one.
0: I don't want to know.
1: You'll have a new co-host, but just think what it'll be like talking at the end of the year about how, wasn't that win over LSU great? losing the first 11
0: we
1: games.
0: We let that North Alabama game slip away.
1: Yeah.
0: Another one of those costly turnovers.
1: These people say if you could only win one game, my gosh, last year was horrible and they won two. Why do you think this way? If you only win one game, golly.
0: This from our D3 Auto.
1: How about one conference game?
0: Yeah, that wouldn't be fair.
1: That'd be better.
0: That'd be fair, yeah.
1: That way you're at least beating North Alabama and Tulsa and maybe even Utah.
0: Yeah. This from our D3 Auto Sales Buzz text line. Let's be honest. Talon Green cost us a lot of games. I don't care whether he's athletic in the National Football League or anything. He lost us those games. It's not totally 100% on his shoulders, but it's pretty close.
1: But he made some very costly turnovers.
0: Very costly turnovers, no question.
1: Yeah.
0: Ron comes up with the maybe the one that kind of mirrors what we're talking about. From our Middleton Heat and Air, Ron from Pine Bluff says, hold on to the ball. Take it away from the other team. Hello. Let's go, Hogs.
1: It's pretty blunt, pretty easy, isn't it?
0: Hold on to the ball. Mm-hmm. This one from our D3 Auto Sales. I'm sick of hearing you can't expect the Waltons to foot our bill. Why not? I'm talking about $25 million a year from one of the wealthiest families in the world to their home state university football program. That's not an unreasonable ask. It's a rounding error to them. And if that investment helps Arkansas win, the economy and the brand return to this state could be enormous. At some point, we need to stop talking about what the Waltons can't be expected to do and start talking about what they easily could do.
1: Okay, now, I don't think anybody on this program has ever said we shouldn't expect them to do that. We've brought up it'd be nice if they did. I don't know that we've said they shouldn't be expected to. But that's up to them. And let's just say, like it is, wealthy people give their money to what they choose to give their money to. And we can talk about it every day on the radio. It'd be nice if they did. It would be nice if they did. It'd be easy for them to do. But you can't coerce somebody or force somebody into doing something that they just choose not to. The hard thing to grasp is, and I'm guessing they never listen to our program, and I'm guessing nobody ever tells them what they say in our program, and I'm guessing that even if they did, they could care less what we say in our program. But here's what's hard to grasp, and maybe Rob would be limited to what he could do for the Razorbacks because of this, but he's invested over $6 billion in other sports teams. The Denver Broncos, the Arizona Diamondbacks,

0: Genesis of Conway presents Craig O'Neill each week when he joins Roger, Baz, and Justin on Morning Mayhem. 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

0: Welcome back to Drive Time Sports on the Buzz Radio Network. Rick Schaefer. I'm Randy Rainwater. Now joined by my man, Neil Atkinson, by way of Bet Saracen. What did I see today on Bet Saracen? Some new things added for the North Alabama-Arkansas game?
1: Absolutely. You outdid yourself, and we've got the double R props for the North Alabama game. It is for first half only, and the reason why we do this on these games is because if this level of competition, which we hope and expect to be a blowout game, if there is a substantial lead at halftime, that's when a lot of the players are switched out and they don't have the opportunity, and the players are not in to get the yards like they would for a regular game. So you put pen to paper, handicapped half of a game, assuming that those players would not be in the rest of the game, and I think you outdid yourself, and my trading team was generous at pricing some of them, and some of them look like a little layups in there, like C.J. Brown over 1.5 receptions and over 15 and a half receiving yards. So that's kind of a layup, and the odds are there on that one. But I'm proud of these, and

0: I'm sure they're going to get a lot of activity leading up into the game on Saturday.
1: This will be my Bud Light Little Blue Book question tiebreaker. Who will score the first points for Arkansas? Who do you think is going to score the first points for Arkansas?
0: You know, that's a hard one because I just started doing my deep dive analysis on the game, and the models don't like doing it because I get bumped from all of the marquee games that are out there. I don't know. I have to think Sut Smith is going to be touching this ball a lot. So, we want to see a lot out of him this year. So that's the one I'm going to go with, Sut Smith.
1: That'd be a good one. That'd be a good one. Yeah. Anyway, I just got to thinking who would be the perfect candidate, you know, for the first points of the season for Arkansas. That's always an interesting question. All right, Neil, what else is going on, Ben Saracen? Golf is behind us now, Scotty Scheffler. Unless you got the player of the year, unless you got that up concerning golf.
0: Oh,
1: hey, that'd be Scotty Scheffler. But anyway, that's just my opinion. But what else is going on Bed Saracen?
0: Well, right now, I mean, I'm just looking at baseball. There's a couple of wild card spots still out there. Probably the most important game with the playoffs tonight is Phillies at Diamondbacks. Phillies is tied with Chicago for the top NL wild card. Arizona trails San Diego by only a half a game for the final spot. So I'm looking at that one. And then the sixth game as far as playoff and betting is the Orioles at the Rockies. I'll throw that one out for Rick because the Orioles is only a half a game behind Cleveland for the final AL wild card and has won four straight and eight of ten. So I'll give Rick something to root for tonight.
2: Very nice. Thank you very much.
1: Where do we find this good stuff, Neil?
0: Hey, you go to BetSaracen.com on the web or from your phone. You go to the App Store, download that app, hit that registration button, fill all that mess out. Once you get that completed, make sure you check the promo tab. And if you haven't been on BetSaracen in a while, make sure you check that promo tab because there may be some individual offers for you. Good luck, everybody, and can't wait. What is it, only 4 days away now? So get ready to watch Arkansas. Yep, on Saturday. Stay cool out there, and we'll talk to you tomorrow.
1: All right, that is Neil Atkinson by way of Bet Saracen. Let's talk with Crazy Hog. Crazy Hog, good afternoon. Welcome to Drive Time Sports.
3: Hey, how you fellas doing this week?
1: Man, doing great. How about you?
3: I'm doing good. Y'all were talking about the turnover margin a few minutes ago, and it's something that maybe you hadn't thought about. Last year, I hated to see our defense get somebody third and 10 or more. Third and 15, third and 10.
1: Yeah, you're right. Yeah, you're right. Yeah.
3: They would get holding calls or pass interference, anything. I bet that helped them about 15 or 20 times last year.
2: A lot of pass interferences. A lot of pass interferences. You're right.
3: And they get off the field then, that take away a lot of points from the other team and maybe get them some. And like you said, that turnover margin, when I first heard Silverfield talking, I mean, Clay Bitter talking about how he was pressing ball security. And if you cut down half those fumbles, you win three or four more games. And even with that, we was in just about every game we played. So I can see us winning seven games next year. I don't know who the seven games will be against, but they was in just about every game they played except Notre Dame.
2: Very true.
3: You fellas have a good evening there.
1: Thank you, Crazy Hog.
2: You know, we just get confirmation after confirmation after confirmation. Don't turn the ball over and you win games. I mean, we're not any more intelligent than anybody else. It's pretty obvious. It's an easy thing to see. By the way, that was nice of Neil. Oh, we got a noise here. I'll shut up. I know whose theme that is.
1: Maybe this is what Arkansas is. They're walking in that tunnel, getting ready to run out onto the turf there at Razorback Stadium. Maybe this is what they need to play.
2: Boy, they need Courtney to come out there with them.
1: Wow.
4: I'll do it.
1: What an idea.
4: I will run through the A.
2: Will you? Wow.
4: Yeah.
2: How about that?
4: If they ask me, all they need to do is call me. Hey, Coach Silverfield, do you want to improve the in-game experience? Have Courtney Mims run through the A with you. That'd be great.
2: That's right. Yeah, well, you can probably give them $100,000. You can probably do that.
4: $100,000? Wow.
2: Hey, at the rate that they're charging for a lot of other things, I'm figuring that's what it's going to cost you. Yeah, come running through the A.
1: Aren't they?
4: I'll give them a Diet Coke and a smile. That's about all I got.
1: That group that is there on the sidelines, all those fans. Now, I don't. Isn't that like $1,000?
2: I don't know. I have no idea.
4: I think it's more than that.
2: Is it to stand on the sideline? You mean before the game? Do they stay down there during the game?
1: No, they won't let you down there during the game, I don't think.
2: Right. So the people pay to stand there and there before the game?
1: Yeah,
2: I didn't even know that.
1: You're almost able to shake hands with the players.
2: Wow.
1: They're down about the 10-yard line into the end zone. That's all those cluster fans. Now, sometimes that can be confused by recruits and their families, but I do believe maybe I just heard this. Somebody was making a joke of it, Randy. You're right.
4: You're absolutely right. People can pay, and it's part of what the Razorback Stella's game day experiences, and they do sell it. I think it's more than $1,000 though, because I remember asking somebody down there, "Oh, do you guys pay for this?" And they said, "Yeah, it's a pretty penny too, but you get a bunch of other things with it. So you may get to go down and watch the warm-ups and be on the sideline during warm-ups, but then you also get to shake Ryan Silverfield's hand or shake the head coach's hand and get a signed ball too or something. They do like a package deal for it.
1: I may cut off one of his fingers, Vic, if it's costing me a couple of $1,000, not just shake his hand. I'm going to take one of his fingers. That's only a joke.
4: That's getting a little too serious now, Randy, okay?
2: It's like the SEC. You just want more.
1: I just expect more. Okay.
2: Right.
1: Courtney, this is non-football related for just a moment. I guess you can say finally announced. It's interesting with Coach Cal and how he basically, it's kind of like a faucet. He just, with a small little slow drip, you get pieces of information here and there, but the Arkansas men's basketball team will host Gonzaga in a preseason exhibition game on October the 24th. That date is finally set, October the 24th at Bud Walton Arena. Hallelujah.
4: I'm glad it's official now, because he kind of dropped that nugget, if you guys remember. He dropped that nugget before they left for the Bahamas. And everyone said, wait, Gonzaga? Exhibition with Gonzaga? Oh, okay, great. When is that going to be announced? So I'm glad that we officially have a date for it. And correct me if I'm wrong, the date for it is over, I think it's a bye week for football. If I'm not incorrect, that week, I don't believe football is playing if it's October 24th.
1: You are correct.
2: That's right. Mm-hmm.
1: You are correct.
4: Okay, good. I just wanted to make sure my dates were correct. That's a great time to have it, because obviously
1: Saturday night.
4: Going to get all those people. You know, hey, there's nothing going on this weekend in Fayetteville. Come out. Come support the basketball team and come see us against such a big opponent like Gonzaga. I think that'll be great. And then the primetime at the Palace too, Randy, they announced that the other day as well. And I thought it was interesting. The primetime at the Palace event is a little bit earlier than it's been in years past. So that's kind of interesting as well, don't you think, that they moved that up to October 2nd? So if you want to see this year's basketball team, you don't have to wait that long now. We're talking about 30 days or so, and boom, you have the prime time at the Palace, and that should be a fun event as well, with a three-point contest, and I believe that, are they doing a dunk contest again, I think? So it'll be kind of fun just to see the team and what they look like a little bit.
1: I thought that was interesting, the timing, though. On the other hand, Arkansas's at Texas A&M. The next weekend, October the 9th, the next Friday night, a week from obviously October the 2nd, but on the 9th, if they'd held it there, the next day, Arkansas is hosting Tennessee. That could have been a blockbuster weekend.
4: It could have been, and I wonder if that was done intentionally or not, that they said, okay, we'll move it up, and maybe it's because they're worried that football, you know, basketball is what a lot of people are excited for, and not saying that they're not excited for this football team. There's a lot of excitement around Ryan Silverfield, too, but there is, of course, a lot of excitement around Coach Cal and the squad he's put together this year. And maybe that they want to get it to people early. The earlier, the better. If football doesn't have a great start to the season, maybe they're just like, here's Coach Cal and the basketball team. Here you go.
1: Well, again, we just have our own little wishes and wants. Like the Diamond Classic, that's the 23rd. So that is going to be a big weekend in Fayetteville. That particular weekend, let's see, softball has their red-white at 4 o'clock. Then baseball will be playing UCA. Then you get the Gonzaga exhibition the next day. So a busy day there in Fayetteville. Hang tight, Courtney. We got to step away for a moment. Courtney Mims, Fox 16, Rick Schaefer. I'm Randy Rainwater. Drive Time Sports will continue.
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1: Turn the page. 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

0: joins us once again. Thanks to Fox 16. All right, Courtney, we're going to shift back to football. And my question to you is, what are your expectations for this Saturday? That's question 1A. And what are your expectations for the in-game experience?
1: Ooh, I like both those questions. Well, one, you asked me my expectation. I'm going to answer plainly and simply. They better win, and they better win by a lot. We all have seen the line come out. I bet that Saracen came on and said it before this, but they're heavily favored, and Arkansas is expected to beat North Alabama. So that's the first thing I want to say. Can this team go out there and do exactly what everyone expects them to win? Win and win heavily. So that's one thing. Two, I think we're all excited to just see this team against another squad. I know it's North Alabama. Nobody's going, ooh, this is going to tell us everything we need to know about this team heading into 2026. No, we all are kind of waiting for the week two game against Utah to kind of tell us a little bit more. But I think you can still take away some things from this game, especially if they go out there and they win convincingly and they beat them by 50. That's going to say, all right, that they did what they were supposed to do. Also, we heard from Tim Kramsey today and Ron Roberts, who said that we're going to play a lot of players. We think we can get a lot of different guys in there. And so hopefully we'll get to see a little bit of not only KJ Jackson, but AJ Hill. Can we get too deep on the roster and look what this team has behind the ones? That's another thing that I want to see from this team come Saturday. And the in-game experience, well, goodness gracious, I hope we get to see some of it and what they've done for this first game. I don't know, and I don't know if we'll get to see the true effects of the lighting upgrade, because it is that afternoon game. Maybe we will. Maybe at the tail end we'll get to see some of the cool upgrades they've done to the lighting, but maybe they've just upgraded some other things that we maybe don't know about yet. It seems Ryan Silverfield has been very passionate this offseason about getting the in-game experience to the level of what it should be, quite frankly, being that they are an SEC school. I've been to other SEC games in my career, and it is more exciting when you go to other places and see what they're doing for their in-game experience. So if they upgrade all those things, I think it's going to be fun for fans to go out on Saturday and see a win with this team and get excited for the season. And hopefully it's a really good one.
2: Randy, have you tomorrow, would you be sure and ask Neil what the odds are on Arkansas no longer playing Hey Jude?
0: Oh, you stole my thunder. You stole my thunder. I can't believe you said that, because actually I have not read this, and maybe it has happened, but has the administration he talks about, Ryan Silverfield, meeting with the administration, if that also includes the band? Because the band they can be just as big a part of this. Part of it is, don't play Hey Jude. You're right about that. Don't play Hey Jude.
2: Yeah.
0: And so, I need to ask Neil, is there an over-under whether or not Arkansas will play St. Jude in this first game?
2: Hey Jude.
0: Maybe they need to play St. Jude.
2: They'll do a fundraiser for the St. Jude Hospital. Yeah, that's right. Yeah. There you go.
0: But I mean,
1: that would be great. I love that idea.
0: We think about Jim Ropkin and what energy he used to bring to Arkansas basketball. Why can't, I mean, that,
2: he never played Hey Jude.
0: Thank goodness.
2: Jim Ropkin never played Hey Jude.
0: Was it even around back then?
2: Yeah. Oh, yeah. Heavens, yeah.
0: Okay. Well, I'm just saying, I just, there's got to be some things that change. That and the 19-minute delay while they introduce a guy, he may be the richest donor we've got in the entire program. Let's welcome the John Smith family from Mulberry, and let's give them at least a 5-minute standing ovation while the crowd's asleep in the stands. They don't even know what's going on out there.
2: When do they do that? They do that? They introduce donors during the game? I guess I don't pay enough attention.
0: Yes, they do.
2: Okay, I'm sorry. I missed that.
0: Yes, they do.
1: They do a lot of they do a lot of introductions and kind of things that would take the energy out of the building. Let's just say that.
0: Yeah.
1: Where
0: yeah.
1: it needs to be kept up at moments. And sometimes I feel like Arkansas, and this is just my opinion, and maybe people would disagree with me, there's times where Arkansas has had a momentum shift, or they've made a big play, and it's, okay, yeah. time out, and let's, okay, and then it's deflate. Where, okay, let's honor this person. No, don't do it at that point. Get yeah. the fans, keep the fans up off their feet and get them riled up, because that's the time when you need the crowd to be yeah. so energized, and then it sucks all the energy out of it, and I hate it. I don't know why they do that. Yeah. But maybe that's something Ryan Silverfield has fixed.
2: Maybe so, because don't pre-script anything. You know, you can pre-script a few pregame stuff and halftime and all that stuff, but during the game, yeah, there may be a time when you're scheduled to do something and it makes more sense to get the band up and really playing something jazzy, get people fired up, call the Hogs.
1: And just don't be afraid to abandon the script. That's yeah. what I would tell them. Don't be afraid to abandon the script. It doesn't yeah. have to happen in this timeout. And if you don't get to something, mm-hmm. hey, maybe we'll do it next time, or maybe we'll make it up to you, but we just can't do it right now because of what is happening in this game.
2: Well, they need to do that, because when it's sinking, you always abandon script.
1: Yeah.
2: Right?
1: Yes. Mm-hmm. Yeah. I mean, we do in the TV business often. If breaking yeah. news happens,
0: you fell right into
1: switch.
0: That one. Even slow, dim-witted me got that one. But that went right by you. But that's okay.
2: It's okay.
0: That is okay.
2: Yeah, it is.
0: The other one that... okay, this is from our D3 Auto Sales. I was getting ready to say, I hope we don't have to watch a dog chasing down frisbees.
2: Halftime, that's okay. That's pretty entertaining at halftime. Yeah.
1: Not, yeah, halftime is great.
0: Not during a timeout. Not when you, if it's a 3-minute TV timeout. Please leave Fido in the doghouse. All right, Courtney, we will talk with you next week. Hope to see you Saturday. Courtney Mims, Fox 16. Up next, Trey Biddy, HogSports.com.
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8: Arkansas Medicaid will cover doulas for low-income expecting mothers starting today. Doulas serve mothers during their pregnancy but are not medical providers. The Legislative Council approved new rules in the Healthy Moms, Healthy Babies Act in August. Doulas help moms during their birthing process while providing assistance with postpartum care. Arkansas DHS will have a page on its website with more information. The Doula Alliance of Arkansas is scheduling a conference in October to help doulas better understand the process. The Caddyshack restaurant in Fairfield Bay is cleaning up a mess after a break-in by unusual suspects. Raccoons caused thousands of dollars worth of damage, destroying dishes, shattering glasses, and contaminating food and drinks. The owners say they have to do a full remediation of the restaurant to get rid of the possible diseases the animals tracked in. Until then, employees are not allowed inside. The owner will update customers on social media. For the Buzz Radio Network, I'm Caroline Derby.
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11: Hot and humid weather continues today with high temperatures warming up into the upper 90s. Feels like temperatures will be in the triple digits. We do have a heat advisory for much of the state until 8 o'clock this evening. Most of your Tuesday will be dry, but do have about a 10% chance for a pop-up shower or two late this afternoon. This is meteorologist Juliana Cullen with the Arkansas Storm Team with your forecast for the Buzz Radio Network.
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3: Hey, this is Trip Keeter. 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

0: Hour number two at Drive Time Sports in the Buzz Radio Network. Rick Schaefer standing by in Northwest Arkansas. I'm Randy Rainwater from the Capital City.
1: And now, Trey Biddy is brought to you by Chris Crane Hyundai, Arkansas's number one Hyundai dealer, and Genesis of Conway, Arkansas's only Genesis dealer. Genesis of Conway, the future of luxury today. Now, here's Trey Biddy.
0: Good afternoon, Trey.
2: Hey, guys.
0: What did we learn today from the press conference involving both offensive and defensive coordinators for Arkansas?
2: Well, not too terribly much, Randy. I mean, these guys like us, I think, need a game. I mean, one of the, I guess, interesting things that came out was when Kim Kramsey talked about you can beat them versus, you know, with DNA, or you can beat them versus scheme. And this was, we were talking to him a little bit after the press conference, and he was just like, you know, he just kind of broke that down. DNA, beating them with DNA means our guy's better than your guy. Mm-hmm. You know, we're going to sit him on a streak and just beat you, and it's a lot easier to beat a team like that. And, you know, when you flip that to a program other than North Alabama, you know, that Arkansas is going to be facing in the SEC and stuff, you might run into some of that on the other side. And you might have to just beat them with scheme and protecting the football and stuff. But, I mean, I like what they're saying about this game. And, you know, we see teams all the time, they don't show up, whether they win or lose, they don't show up, and they just kind of look sloppy, or they look like they're overlooking their opponent. And Arkansas can't afford to have that kind of mojo, that kind of momentum out of the gate. So they're saying all the right things right now.
0: I thought it was interesting. Both talked about trying to get as many as two deep, 22. It sounds like in the first half, which means they are expecting to dominate North Alabama.
2: Well, I mean, I would think you would play that number of players anyway. Like, you're going to rotate that defensive line. You're not just going to have the same guys, obviously. And, you know, maybe at linebacker, you'll have, you know, some of those other guys getting in. And, you know, secondary probably a little bit less. That's kind of how it goes. Defensive line, you probably, you know, don't want to play your guys over 60% of the snaps, probably 70, 75 at linebacker, and, you know, probably 80 to 90 in the secondary. Yeah, it feels like there's going to be a lot of guys play. But you also heard, you know, they kind of talk about safeties, and it's, you know, you'll see the top three guys out there, and, you know, then they'll hope to get Tay Lockett in as well. Tay Lockett, obviously a freshman, you know, hopefully. But Tay Lockett's come along pretty well, but there's not many younger guys on this roster that's in the two deep right now. I mean, I think, what is it, Danny Beal,
0: yeah.
2: Tay Lockett. Is there somebody I'm forgetting? I mean, not a lot of
0: youth. Receiver position.
2: I'm trying to, like, I feel like everybody's pretty much first or second year players, except for just a handful of guys and then only a couple of freshmen.
0: Yeah. Yeah. What are you expecting?
2: That's like first or second. I meant juniors or seniors, for the most part.
0: What are you expecting in the in-game experience for this Saturday?
2: Yeah. Well, I think it would be different if it were a night game. We'd get to see, you know,
0: the laser,
2: the lighting, and how much that enhances things. And, yeah, the lasers and the LED lights and all that stuff. But we're still going to see, they say, improved pyrotechnics and cryo. So I guess that means dry ice and stuff. We'll see more of that kind of stuff. And I don't know if you guys, like, when you're in the press box, you know, the flame things that they had before, you could feel them all the way
0: from the field.
2: But I guess we're going to have more of that. But that's how it should be in 2026 for college football. The intro to the game, the start of the game, should feel like WrestleMania. It should be big and over the top. And, you know, that's your pay. Ticket prices are a lot. You know, you need to be entertained. And so I think, you know, early on we'll see some of the cryo and pyro. You know, there'll be new graphics, new everything, really. You know, from basically what I understand, like, all the video stuff will be new. You can see all the new speakers that they have everywhere, and, you know, obviously the lights too are different. They're the same structure, but they have the LED lights on them now, and they look like they're like angled down, so I guess they move. I don't know how that's going to work exactly, but and then end game, you know, I think you'll see hopefully just a more pleasing experience and you know, better flow. And you know, I like nothing against dogs that catch frisbee and stuff. I love playing frisbee with my Australian Shepherd, you know, but like, do we really need that? You know, and you know, just stuff like I don't know, some of the hype stuff in between, like do we need that kind of stuff? I feel like there are so many more opportunities to do cool stuff during the breaks and stuff. So hopefully all that's enhanced. I'm sure there'll be a hiccup here and there, but you know, that's something that people have universally complained about, as you know, some of the in-game stuff. But you know what helps is winning games makes the environment so much better. But you know, doing stuff like this, I think, helps get you there. It makes it a more rowdy environment, makes the home field better. You know, Ryan Silverfield asked himself, like, it's not just Sam Pittman. He's not the only reason that Arkansas has only won one power four game in the last 3 years. And there's a lot of reasons. And I think they've addressed a lot of this stuff, too. I mean, guys, you think about, like, how last year's roster was constructed. I was just going over it. And, you know, they're two of their top five guys that they had on the roster last year were only at Arkansas because – you know, one of them, the you know, coach at Stanford got fired, and so he entered the transfer portal, and that's how they got Julian Neal. And Jaylen Brown, you know, was kicked off the team at FSU after the spring, after an arrest. Like, that's two of the top five guys that they got out of the portal. They had a connection with Jaden Platt and, you know, out of Texas A&M, and, you know, Caden Kittler, they got at center from UCF. You know, so, like, so many of those guys that they added last year just – you know, were players that they, you know, evaluated or found. Like even Mike Washington, you know, they had targeted the New Mexico running back, Mike Washington from New Mexico State. But they had targeted Eli, I can't remember his last name, but he went to USC. But that was the guy that they wanted. And they didn't get him. So they, you know, Mike Washington was their fallback guy. You know, they got, you know, not only say they got lucky because they evaluated and brought him in, but I don't think they expected a 1,000-yard back out of Mike Washington. You know, like Rohan Jones was a really good player for him last year. They got him out of Montana State. You know, like you can get good players from those levels and stuff. And they have, obviously, Andrew Armstrong, Isaac Teslaw. But those are just more examples of like some of the better players that Arkansas has been getting the last few years. You know, this last roster, they got a lot of guys from, you know, rosters that were, you know, had really good teams and had to fend off other teams to get them. So, I mean, there's a lot of things that would lend to trending in the right direction. You know, Silverfield's attention to detail, the job they did in the transfer portal, to give themselves a chance to be competitive again and win games. And, you know, they don't have LSU's money or Texas's and stuff, but they are in a lot better financial situation. And in this day and age in college football, it's about having money and then having the coaches that can utilize that and get an edge where they can, even if it's bringing in players from the NFL, I guess. But where they can find an edge where you can and maximize your dollars. And I don't know, I see Silverfield as a guy that's very, very detail-oriented, and I appreciate that about him. And we'll see if it plays out with wins.
0: Let's talk with Angry Buckeye. Angry Buckeye, you have a question or comment for Trey.
3: Well, Trey or any of you guys here are all more knowledgeable than I am in college football, but you guys were talking about turnovers over today. What's the term or phrase used when a team goes for it on fourth and doesn't pick up the first down?
0: Turnover on downs.
4: On downs, yeah. But it's not like
3: a turnover on fumble or interception. Turnover on downs is what everybody who's ever been around a game of football calls it, and it doesn't show up in turnover stats.
4: Well,
3: this is what
4: not.
3: Keeps me up at night, guys. I'm still angry because I don't get enough sleep. You guys have a good day.
4: Well, it's not a turnover. You didn't give the ball away. You just failed to make fourth down. That's all.
2: Yes.
4: So it's not a turnover.
2: Yeah, and there's, you know, In addition to all of Arkansas's turnover issues, especially that they had last year, but they haven't been a positive turnover team since 2021 when, guess what, they won nine games. Mm. But in addition to all that, how many times did it just feel like Sam Pittman would make the wrong call mm-hmm. on going for it on fourth down? Whether it was, you know, do we punt or not, or do we kick a field goal or go for it? And it just felt like...
4: Go for fourth and a half yard out of the shotgun.
2: Yeah, exactly. Exactly. Yeah. Danny knows special. So those things, you know, compound the whole thing, like on top of everything. And it's just, I'm not sure how, I know the analytics play, you know, all this kind of stuff. But does it really factor in? Is it really able to factor in just the momentum swing of driving all the way down the field and going for it and just getting stopped? And coming up with nothing. Does it measure that? But, you know, the Samalytics just didn't work, as he called them, Samalytics.
4: Okay.
0: Trey, this from our D3 Auto Sales says they also need to figure out a way to get the fans inside quicker.
2: Yeah, they have worked on that. Ryan Silverfield met with them. How do we get the fans in? I mean, because that's all part of the experience. I mean, half the trip, you're thinking, like, when you're deciding on whether you go somewhere, sometimes you just think, I don't want to fight that traffic. I don't want to drive all the way over there. But if you make it as easy as possible, then, you know, that could mean the difference in, when you're talking about 76,000 people, that could mean the difference in getting, you know, a couple thousand more people there. Because everybody thinks that.
4: Yeah.
2: Or I do.
4: Yeah,
2: I weigh whether I want to fight traffic or not. So, yeah, I think those are all. He's done a lot of that stuff. And, you know, and that's some of the talks that I had. You know, it was all off the record, so I don't want to talk about everything we talked about. But, you know, generally, that's some of the stuff that we talked about when I had a meeting with him. It's been a couple months ago now. And it was just about all those little details and, you know, flying in the face of how things have been done in the past. And, you know, I just think he gets that kind of stuff. And he, you know, you have to be obsessive about stuff. And, you know, we talked about this the other day, Rick, just you have to be addicted. You have to be addicted to college football.
4: Yeah.
2: And I feel like he is. Now, I don't know if that's going to play out with a bunch of wins this year. I don't have them winning, even going to a bowl game, but I'm also very hopeful that they can do that. I do think that they have a roster. The question to me is, like, do they have the quarterback? I think that you get better at what you practice, and they practice ball security like no other team I've ever seen. And that's one reason all of his teams at Memphis, the last 4 years, they've been extremely good when it comes to ball security. In fact, 2024, they were second in the country in turnover margin. I mean, in the good side of turnover margin, a good turnover margin. So, you know, if you can do those things, and we've asked for them, you know, I talked about DNA a minute ago. Like, it's great if you can you just got the athletes to beat everybody and stuff. But if you can stack that with taking care of the football and penalties, turnover, special teams. You know, if you can stack all that, you can have a really good team. But we have asked for Arkansas to win in penalties, turnovers, and special teams. I think when people hear me say that, say, oh, yeah, well, that should be easy. But when has it happened? When do they win in all those categories? They don't. It's easier just to have way better athletes than the other team. But you can win that way. You can win with ball security, ball control, playing smart football, and making right decisions in critical moments like fourth down.
0: Let's talk with Brad. Brad, good afternoon. You have a question or comment for Trey?
5: I do. First of all, good morning or good afternoon, gentlemen.
0: Good afternoon.
5: Hey, Trey, I was watching Hog Sports Live last night, and you obviously had forgotten to check your notes. So you said they were going to be in the booth. Do you know if that's something Silverfield's done his entire coaching career as far as being a head coach? And does that, probably not much, but is there an advantage to your coordinators being in the booth? And I'll hang up and listen.
2: Well, I think it just depends on the person. You know, Bobby Petrino, year one, he was on the sideline, and year two, he was in the booth. You know, he's in the booth at North Carolina. I watched the North Carolina game. Mm-hmm. The other day. He was in the booth. So I've seen it both ways. Kendall Briles was down on the field and had success at Arkansas. So I think it just depends. I don't know that there's a right way or wrong way. I think what's important is the guy that you do have upstairs in the booth, that you guys have a great relationship, and you know, you understand each other and you can rely on him. So, you know, I kind of thought that maybe you would see, you know, guys, also, like, with 13 assistant coaches now instead of 10, and it used to be 9, but with 13 assistant coaches now, like, you have a dedicated quarterbacks coach in Mitch Stewart. So that probably helps. And I don't know what they did in the past, but, you know, they had Mitch Stewart and Tim Kramsey there last year at Memphis. So I would assume that Kramsey was in the booth. But being able to have a guy that can go down, you know, talk with the quarterback down on the field, and you have your coordinator upstairs, you know, I like going down field level. But if I'm watching a game, for me, I would rather watch it a few rows up in the stands.
0: Sure.
2: Wouldn't y'all? I mean,
0: yeah.
2: Just because you get a little bit, you know, you get a better angle, you can see what all's happening. So I think it's better to have your coordinators in the booth, but also understand the value of being able to talk to your quarterback. But in this situation, the quarterback's coach is Mitch Stewart.
0: Jimmy, good afternoon. You got a question or comment for Trey?
6: I do, guys. Looking forward to football starting again. Trey, in your walk and talk, what player do you want to highlight with the win coming Saturday? I'll hang up and listen.
2: Mm-hmm. Well, I think it's the kind of game that a guy like Sutton Smith could do something, you know, because I do think that there'll be a difference in speed out there. You know, I can see Braylon having a good game, obviously, but I just think there's the opportunity to break some long ones. Chris Marshall would be another guy that I would have my eye on. C.J. Brown. I mean, there's obviously a lot of different candidates, but I would like to see a really nice game from Braylon, even though I think these kind of games value the guy with more speed in terms of being able to just break off huge plays. But I'd like to see Braylon do well. I mean, he has dropped so much weight. He's 20-something pounds lighter than he was last year and just looks fantastic. And I know he had his hiccups here, you know, early on with transfer portal. And, you know, I can understand some of the confusion that you would experience as a young man, you know, like there's so much money out there and so many people in your ears and stuff. But he has been here 3 years now, and he is a native Arkansan. And so, you know, I'd like to see some good stuff happen for Braylon.
0: BB, good afternoon. You have a question for Trey.
7: Good afternoon, man. Good to talk to you always again and
0: yes,
7: every
0: sir.
7: Time. Trey and group, I'm really excited about what I see. The pieces look very good. If KJ Jackson will hold on to the football and distribute it right, we got a great chance to really do some good this year. I mean, you got Marshall, you've got Antonio Jordan, you got Brown, you've got Courtney Crossfield, the running backs. I mean, this Sutton Smith looks like the reinvention of Cali to me. I don't know, but
2: I
7: am very excited about what I'm seeing right now. So the defense with Ron Roberts at the helm, I mean, I think he's going to do some good. So I'm looking forward to that, and have a great day. Bye.
0: Thank you, BB.
2: Well, I like the optimism. And, again, you know, I do see things that are very encouraging with the way that Silverfield has run things so far. But we'll see. Everybody's got talent. Everybody's got athletes in this conference. And in the Big 12, too, you know, so when they face Utah. So everybody's liking the way their team's starting to look right now. you just start feeling a little bit better about them, you know, even if you were skeptical early on, just kind of the nature of college football, that hope starts messing with you a little bit.
0: Trey, this is from our D3 Auto Sales, and this is a critical detail. This from the 501. And while we're at it, can the band figure out how not to make the A crooked.
2: They got a crooked A?
4: Really? I've never noticed it. Nah, me either.
2: You think they'll play Hey Jude?
4: Hope not. We've been talking about that. Yeah. Mm-hmm. No, hope not.
0: This from our D3 Auto Sales. Hey, guys, just curious what the offense is going to be. RPO or something other. That's from the Cape Coral Rick.
2: Well, you're definitely going to see RPO with this offense. Yeah. I mean, that's going to be a staple. You're going to see a lot of throws to the flats, a lot of underneath stuff, screens. You'll see some downfield stuff, too. They'll throw it downfield. But you'll see a lot of the stuff to the sidelines, a lot of throws to the backs, and a lot of RPO.
0: All right, Trey, we will talk with you tomorrow. That is Trey Biddy, hogsports.com, being brought to you by Chris Crane Hyundai and Genesis of Conway, Rick Schaefer. I'm Randy Rainwater. Drive Time Sports will continue.

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10: 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Come and get it. The doors are open as we speak. All right, Rick Schaefer. I'm Randy Rainwater. This from our D3 Auto Sales Buzz text line. I don't care anything about effort if it involves a loss. Nobody gets time with NIL to develop. You have to win now. As far as I'm concerned, basketball isn't number one. It's football, even though we stink. In other words, the atmosphere is lame.

0: Okay.
1: What can we say? No, I think football obviously draws more fans. I guess, you know, if you consider all the whole basketball season, yeah, it does, simply because of the capacity of the stadium. But at least basketball gives you something to cheer for if football is not any good. Or even if football is good, it's still fun to cheer for basketball.
0: Rick, I mean, it's disturbing to read this, but it is true.
1: Oh, okay.
0: What's now, this from our D3 Auto Sales. I caught the very end of a conversation. Is Rick retiring?
1: No. I said, Marcus, I've got one more baseball trip left in me. I'm going to be gone 3 days next week. But I said, if Arkansas loses to North Alabama, I'm not coming back. No, I'm not going to retire. I'll just ease. I don't know what I'll do. We'll all be wandering around like zombies after the game. You know, I will never forget after that Citadel game. Arkansas lost the opener of 1992 to Citadel 10-3, and it was the quietest exit I have ever heard, ever, ever, because you didn't hear anything. No, I don't think anybody said anything. They were so stunned that they just exited. I can't imagine that with North Alabama.
0: I will say this, and we are scheduled at walk-ons after the game for the fifth quarter post-game show. If Arkansas loses to North Alabama,
1: you're going
0: to
1: walk
0: better,
1: off.
0: They better. I will be walking out. There will not be a. No, no way. There will not be a post-game show. Yeah. No. At this point, Rick is not retiring.
1: No, no, not yet.
0: Let's talk to Tony.
1: So I'm sorry for those who were hopeful.
0: Tony, good afternoon. Welcome to Drive Time Sports.
2: Hey, good afternoon to two of my favorite guys, Rick and Randy. Just want to comment on what Trey said and piggyback off a little bit what he said. He said every team out there is good, so yeah, I'm talented. Hoping that Arkansas fits in that category as good and talented, yes.
1: Yeah.
2: And I'm hoping that we beat Georgia because Joe Klein said there will be a heck of a deal going on at Corky's if we beat Georgia. So y'all root with me so we all can eat good after the Georgia game. But I also like the fact that the coach picked the right quarterback. I think that was the right move because he showed that what he could do, even with a porous team that we had when he got in the game, he showed that he can compete in the SEC. And that's all you can ask of an athlete is to compete at the highest level, even if your supporting cast is not right along there with you. But I hope that we picked up some pieces to make that happen this year. And go Thirsty Lions. They're looking good this year, and I'll just hang up and listen.
0: Very good. Thank you, Tony.
1: Yep,
0: I think they're ranked number two right now in the state in Class 6A. That is the Thirsty Lions.

0: You know, Kevin, I hope that things continue in a positive light where people start complaining. Why is Kevin on during football season? You notice how quickly that turned last year when the season started going south? Oh, when's Kevin coming on? We can't wait to talk about basketball. So we hope that people can start complaining, saying, why is Kevin McPherson on during football season? We want to talk football. No disrespect to you, my friend. Yeah. No disrespect.
1: Is he supposed to respond to that? Or?
0: Well, I'm just...
2: No, he's right. That's just part of the deal. But you know what? It's funny because while I was on hold, I was listening to Rick bring up the Citadel game, that season opener, and I was thinking about that earlier today. I was thinking about this opening Saturday, and it just popped into my head, and I just braced myself for, you know, it's like, oh, that's not a good memory. It's not a good memory now. It still stings, right? I mean, just thinking about it, and it entered my brain, and it had to enter my brain the second time when I heard Rick talking about it. I don't think that's going to be a problem on Saturday, but, here we are just on Tuesday, and you think about stuff like that, especially when you've been struggling as a program.
1: Well, here's the untold story of losing to Citadel. Arkansas went 3-7-1 that year. Citadel won 10 games.
2: Yes.
1: So it's not like
2: that's
1: they were
2: right.
1: awful. They really were good, and in that game, Arkansas lost because they had a fumble, and Citadel picked it up and ran it for a touchdown. And that was the only touchdown of the game, 10-3. But that wasn't a horrible Citadel team. This is not a very good North Alabama team. Arkansas definitely should win the game.
0: Yeah. And we're trying to make sure that this is not the only victory that Arkansas has this season, because we've already been asked if Arkansas can only win one game. Well, the one game that they're talking about is not North Alabama. So Rick is already saying if Arkansas loses to North Alabama, now, Kevin, we got to worry about Rick moving permanently to Baltimore.
2: Yeah, right. Well, he is an Orioles fan. There
1: That's
2: is a
1: right.
2: silver lining there. But
1: yeah, for me.
2: You know, by the way, guys, I love that area over there. I've been to Washington, D.C., Baltimore. A lot of people don't like big metropolitan cities. Some of them have more problems than others, but that's a great area. There's a lot of culture, a lot of things to really get into. I digress. I know we're here to talk about other stuff, but Baltimore is not a bad place to be.
1: Mm, no.
0: Well, we're going to regress to...
1: Let's hope Arkansas beats North Alabama, though, because as Randy mentioned, I haven't said anything about my wife about this. I don't know that she wants to move to Baltimore.
0: And I really don't want to have to answer to management because I called off the post-game show from walk-ons because Arkansas lost to North Alabama.
1: That's
0: so,
1: right.
0: It's kind of a dual-edged sword there. Gonzaga is now... We can say it is official. It's October the 24th. The time, Kevin, has not been, I'm guessing 7 o'clock. It's a Saturday night, so I'm going to guess 7 o'clock thereabouts. But now this schedule is starting to really, I guess you could say, solidify. We know now about Gonzaga. We found out about Memphis maybe a month ago. Haven't been that long ago, we learned about the Virginia matchup. Speaking of Washington, D.C., that's on November the 8th. So this schedule is starting to really come together for Coach Cal.
2: Yeah, I don't remember that it went this long, though. Here we are September 1st, and we're still waiting to hear about three or four of the non-conference matchups to complete the picture, and I'm assuming, since we know all 18 SEC matchups and those playing dates, that they'll just hold off announcing the actual playing times and television on those games until they release everything, the non-conference schedule plus. So we know a lot, but we don't know everything, and there's quite a bit we don't know, and here we are September 1st. Rick, has it ever gone this late while we've still been in the dark on the matchups and a lot of other, playing times and TV
1: yes.
2: and all that? I mean,
1: it's becoming more common all the time. Yeah.
0: Is that because of television, guys?
1: Probably so. You know, the interesting thing is, though, there's nothing announced. I don't know if season ticket packages have gone out to basketball season ticket holders yet or not. That's the real kicker, is when they send out the season ticket renewals and they don't have a schedule to go with it.
0: I know. Yeah.
1: Yeah. Yeah. So, but I don't know if those have gone out yet or not.
2: Yeah, and there could be, potentially, because you can have three exhibition games, maybe they're also going to have a road game in exhibition season, because they've done that the previous 2 years. Doesn't mean they have to go to the full three and do that. But those two home games are the 24th. You mentioned that the news coming down for Gonzaga. That's a Saturday, October 24th, and then 5 days later, October 28th,
0: Memphis.
2: You're going to have Memphis.
0: Yeah.
2: Memphis at home. And so you're going to have opportunity to bring in visitors and then attend, you know, because the early signing period is we used to say mid-November, but it actually starts kind of early November, and it's only a week long. So I think we're going to see some visits not only in September, but potentially, obviously, some in October. And they typically, coaching staff likes to have players in not only for basketball practice, attend football games if you have visitors during the football season, but also if you can get them into Bud Walton, even for these exhibition games, think about it. I think the house is going to be packed. It was packed for Kansas. It was packed for Purdue under the previous coaching regime. And you don't have any non-conference home games this year against marquee teams. You have to wait until league play in January if you're a fan thinking about coming in there to see marquee matchups. So I think it could be packed for both exhibition games. Perfect time for recruits to come in and see that atmosphere, even for an exhibition game. It's going to be better than most places have for regular season games.
0: Hang tight, Kevin. We got to step away for a moment. That is Kevin McPherson, there known as Hoop Scoop. Thanks to Hogville.net. Rick Schaefer, I'm Randy Rainwater. Drive Time Sports will continue.
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0: 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Let's check in with Lomax. 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Welcome to Drive Time Sports.
12: What's going on? 2 days.
0: What's up, buddy?
12: 2 days in a row, fellas. How y'all doing today?
0: Yes, sir. You're hot.
13: Great. That's great.
12: Hey, I'm trying to tell you, hey, you need to catch us, admit to catch me, but got a couple questions before I get in that question. Rick, if you go to Baltimore, I'll spend half my time following you, okay? But I still got to tune in to Drive Time, okay?
13: Of course. It's you a know, great show regardless, right? He's there. Yeah.
0: You bet. You'll be on remote location. I know.
13: Way to go.
12: Remote. Hey, Rick, we can go out there and have some good king crab or some snow crab, whatever they eat out there in Baltimore.
13: Crab
12: that's
13: cakes.
12: Funny accent. Them folks different, but
13: yeah
12: there you go. Right. Crab cake. There you go. But hey, Scoop Hoop, hey man, I got a couple questions for you. I ain't gonna keep you long because you know you be on point, and you know, hey, you starting to be one of my favorite new guys because you know about them hogs. But I got a question on the Finish Freak. Just to give you an update on Finish Freak, and I want to know also with Elijah Bryant if he ain't got looks at University of Arkansas. And also, I'm sorry, go ahead. Hello?
13: No, go ahead, Lomax. That's all right.
12: Yeah, can you hear me?
13: Yeah.
12: Oh, okay. Yeah, I was saying I just wanted to update on the Finish Freak, Elijah Bryant, and if you could tell me what's going on with Sealy. And I saw that since Mark came back to Missouri, that Missouri now is back in the top 10, top 25. If you could just speak on that, man, I just want to, you know, get your take on that, yeah. And I'll just hang up and listen. You guys have a wonderful day.
0: Thank you, Lomax.
14: Yep. Okay, so it sounds like he wanted an update on Mika Muirdin. He's still waiting to hear about his clearance for the NCAA. The people I talked to about that feel like it's just a matter of timing and that he will. They've already cleared some international players. Other ones probably won't be cleared. But the thought is that, you know, because he played such a limited amount in one season, he's not one of these long-term international pros that's now trying to use the college game as a way to, you know, make more income. And they're effectively older professional players just using the college game. He's 19 years old. He's the same age as Arkansas, basically as the incoming freshman class. Same thing. And that was his class before he chose not to have a senior year, instead played a year in the European Pro League. He also asked, it sounded like, about Elijah Bryant. Class of 2028, 6'2", 6'3", guard, super talented.
2: at North Little Rock High School. Really good player. Played spring and summer grassroots with Legends Elite on the Nike E16 circuit. So he's class 2028. He'll be a junior. Update on him. He took a visit to Arkansas State on Saturday. Took an unofficial visit. So Elijah Bryant, one of the top players in the state. A lot of high major programs showing interest in him, including Arkansas. So we'll continue to monitor that. Isaiah Seely, I think they're going to handle his situation internally. Of course, the court part of that, that process will play out. I think whatever accountability the program's going to hold him to is going to be done, in, like what I was told internally, which means he's still part of your program. In fact, we've seen him in some social media photos with team Razorback basketball teammates at soccer and volleyball games. So we know he's still in the mix. And I got a call from his dad about a week ago. We had a good, long conversation. Just kind of going through some things. You know, you think a player in that scenario, it impacts a lot of folks, fans, coaching staff, the player, obviously, and his family. And so Isaiah Seely, I know his family, they think the world of Coach Calipari, John Calipari. I know that for a fact. They're proud to be at Arkansas. It looks like he's on a path to stay. Now, he'll have to, whatever is required of him, he'll have to meet those requirements. And you know, unless something changes, I think he remains a part of the program. He was going to have to sit the season out anyway with that severe knee injury. And so he wasn't going to play this year anyway. And so if there's a silver lining in that situation is he can make it right on his end, and Arkansas didn't, you know, wouldn't have to suspend him when they were counting on him to play games. Not saying he won't be suspended at some point. Don't know that. Don't know that he will or won't. But you weren't counting on him to play, so you didn't lose something there. But he may have asked about one or two other things.
0: Mike Mitchell. Who had committed to Kentucky, but is now back with the Missouri program.
2: Going back to Missouri. Yeah, top 10. That makes sense. They had a great high school recruiting class. They've done well in the poll. Dennis Gates, outside of one season, I think year two when he was there, they didn't win an SEC game. Outside of that, he's had an NCAA tournament team every year. I think he's going into his fourth or fifth season. And Mark Mitchell, I mean, that's one of the best players in the conference and in the country just this past season. So if he ends up ultimately getting cleared for that fifth year, the injunction protects him for now, unless he's in a state where a stay motion's been approved for the NCAA, and I don't know if that applies to his particular case or not. But at the end of the day, the courts are still going to have to hear it out and approve him. And ultimately, I think some of these players, if not all of them, that just won a fifth year that didn't play any pro ball, they weren't grandfathered into the new rule. I think they're probably going to have success once the courts have final say. I don't know that for a fact. Just kind of what my guesswork is on that.
0: Let's talk with Kim. Kim, good afternoon. You have a question for Hoop Scoop.
15: Yeah, Randy, it's been a few years since I called you.
0: Yes, it has
15: been. I've been listening to you a lot.
0: Yes, good to hear from you, Kim.
15: I'm a diabetic. I got two prosthetic legs. I don't go as much as I used to, but I always enjoy listening to you and everything.
0: Well, thank you.
15: My question today is, Dallas had a offensive lineman they waived. His name was Sky Pete. I think Sky is his nickname. He's like 6'9", 309. Did they ever sign him to a practice squad, or did anybody else pick him up you know of?
0: I'll have to look at that. They did release the NFL.com release today. All members of the taxi squad, practice squads. I'll see if that name pops up. I don't know if it'll pop up. What's his last name again?
15: P-E-T-E. His next name's Sky, S-K-Y.
0: Okay.
15: He's from Montana, by way of New Mexico, I believe, or New Mexico State. He's 6'9", like I say, 6'9", 3'10", or something like that.
0: All right, we'll try to check it out for you, Kim.
15: That's no big... Well, no big deal. I just hadn't heard anything. And I know a lot of, he was pretty popular with the Navajo Nation and everything.
0: Well, Kim, great to hear from you again, my friend. Take care. Thank you. All right, Kevin, let's see. This is from our D3 Auto Sales Bus text line. Hoop Scoop is a favorite regardless of the season. You know, you guys need to put him in a different time slot.
13: Well, 5:30 is a pretty, pretty good slot. Yeah.
2: Check is in the mail for that comment. Appreciate it.
0: Well,
2: pay for compliment. You know, you got to do what you got to do.
0: I wrote that. Then you can mail the check to 2400 Cottondale Lane. How about that?
2: All right,
0: Kevin. We'll talk with you later on. That's Kevin McPherson, better known as Hoop Scoop, courtesy of Hogville.net. Stephen Jones coming up next. We'll talk about the great American Football Conference. Stay with us. Hour number three straight ahead.
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20: Arkansas Medicaid will cover doulas for low-income expecting mothers starting today. Doulas serve mothers during their pregnancy but are not medical providers. The Legislative Council approved new rules in the Healthy Moms, Healthy Babies Act in August. Doulas help moms during their birthing process while providing assistance with postpartum care. Arkansas DHS will have a page on its website with more information. The Doula Alliance of Arkansas is scheduling a conference in October to help doulas better understand the process. The Caddyshack restaurant in Fairfield Bay is cleaning up a mess after a break-in by unusual suspects. Raccoons caused thousands of dollars worth of damage, destroying dishes, shattering glasses, and contaminating food and drinks. The owners say they have to do a full remediation of the restaurant to get rid of the possible diseases the animals tracked in. Until then, employees are not allowed inside. The owner will update customers on social media. For the Buzz Radio Network, I'm Caroline Derby.
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23: Hot and humid weather continues today with high temperatures warming up into the upper 90s. Feels like temperatures will be in the triple digits. We do have a heat advisory for much of the state until 8 o'clock this evening. Most of your Tuesday will be dry, but do have about a 10% chance for a pop-up shower or two late this afternoon. This is meteorologist Juliana Cullen with the Arkansas Storm Team with your forecast for the Buzz Radio Network.
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0: Hour number three of Drive Time Sports on the Buzz Radio Network. Rick Schaefer standing by, Northwest Arkansas. I'm Randy Rainwater from the Capital City. Now joined by Stephen Jones, our great American Conference insider. Well, Stephen, not tomorrow night, but Thursday night. It officially begins for the Great American Conference. It kicks off. Well, you can start first with Southeastern Oklahoma State at UA Monticello. That's 6 o'clock. Northwestern Oklahoma State at Harding. That's a 6 o'clock start. Henderson State at Southern Nazarene. That's a 6 o'clock start. East Central Oklahoma at Wichita Baptist, 7 o'clock. Southern Arkansas at Oklahoma Baptist, 7 o'clock. And Southwest Oklahoma State at Arkansas Tech at 7 o'clock. As Rex Nelson was saying Monday at the Little Rock Touchdown Club, there's a game near you. Come and get it.
1: Monticello, you have a game in Searcy at Harding, Arkansas Tech at home in Russellville, like you mentioned, and OBU playing at Cliff Harris Stadium in Arkadelphia. So four games in the state, and then Henderson and Southern Arkansas on the road in Oklahoma. Big week to start Great American Conference football.
0: We talked a little bit about this last week. Do you kind of agree with some of the early rankings? Harding number one, Wichita number two, Southern Arkansas number three, Henderson State number four, Arkansas Tech number five, UA Monticello number six. Now, that's just ranking only the in-state schools, but do you kind of agree with that, Stephen?
1: Yeah, I think you have to. If you look at recent history with Harding, I mean, obviously playing in the national title game a couple of times over the past few years, Wichita Baptist, 17 straight winning seasons. So 1-2 there. Southern Arkansas excited to get things going with Brad Smiley. Those three right there at the top, I mean, that's exactly how I would stack it up.
0: And then Henderson State always seems to contend. And Arkansas Tech was a surprise team a year ago. Can UA Monticello under new leadership? What are you expecting from UA Monticello?
1: Yeah, UAM, you know, we mentioned last week that Gary Goff has experience as a head coach at Valdosta State and brings an air raid background. I mean, he played for Hal Mumme and Mike Leach and Dana Holgerson, so he has a great system. And in fact, I mean, when he was the head coach at Valdosta, they played in the national title game. So the folks in Southeast Arkansas are really fired up to get the Gary Goff era started. And I believe that they will be competitive immediately. I saw that he brought in 73 new players. So it's pretty amazing that, you know, the transfer portal and all that. We've talked about how there's an impact at the Division II level as well. You look at Henderson, you have a winner at quarterback taking over in Austin Ledbetter. I may be wrong. I don't think he ever lost a high school game at Bryant. He only played in a couple of games late last year, completed 9 of 12 passes for 177 yards. So he has, you know, the experience of at least taking snaps in the college game. But the guy wins, and he'll have the readies competitive. And you mentioned Arkansas Tech being the surprise team of last year. I don't think anybody expected Roy Thompson and the Wonder Boys to beat Wichita last year. So year two at Arkansas Tech, first winning season last year and first postseason appearance since 2017. So you look at how the Arkansas side of the division stack up. It's really a competitive league.
0: Well, let's start right there. Let's talk about the six matchups we talked about, and they are all Arkansas versus Oklahoma, if you will, matchups. Let's start right there in Monticello as Southeast Oklahoma comes to town.
1: Yeah, senior transfer Drew Fortner won the quarterback job in the offseason. He was joined by a defensive lineman at the Great American Conference Media Days, Keith Wells, all-conference defensive tackle. And both of those guys, unique enough, I mean, that you can see their leadership skills and how they shared their vision for what the season would look like. But you got a guy that's been on campus since April, and you got a guy in Keith Wells that's been on campus for 5 years. So to have those different backgrounds leading both sides of the ball is going to be really important, again, with 73 new players, complete offensive reset. And it's a tall task. I mean, it's Arkansas Monticello last year, 2-9. They haven't had a winning record since 2008. But there, again, are some excited folks at UAM, and rightfully so. I mean, with the level of coach that they were to bring in to lead their program.
0: Where does Southeastern Oklahoma kind of stack up in regards to the 12-team conference?
1: You know, as far as the Oklahoma side, I think the 4 years that I've been doing this, it's been really hard to predict. They kind of all beat up on each other. They're really Oklahoma Baptist has had some success. East Central beat Wichita a couple years ago. Really, to start the season, no clue what those Oklahoma teams are going to look like. But I think with the rankings coming out and the top five just straight through being Arkansas teams, UAM kind of lost in the mix of the rankings. But I expect pretty quickly for this to be an Arkansas-heavy league this season.
0: Next up at 6 o'clock at the same time, that Southeastern Oklahoma is taking on UA Monticello. Northwestern Oklahoma State travels to Harding. What about that matchup?
1: Yeah, that's an interesting matchup. Roddy Moat taking the reins as the head coach. I mean, they were 15-1 last season, coming off a national title game appearance. Coach Moat's been in Searcy at the university since 17, but at Harding Academy prior to that. Much like with Ledbetter leading the offense at Henderson, Coach Moat's a winner. He was a great choice to step right in and keep it moving after Paul Simmons announced that he wouldn't be coaching this season. So they've got a hometown product leading the way, and it helps to have senior Andrew Miller coming back after setting the program single-season rushing record last year. He had over 2,000 yards and 28 touchdowns. Harding had 6,942 rushing yards.
0: Amazing.
1: Last season. And the flex bone remains their foundation. That won't change. Coach Moat, being a defensive guy, he'll carry that through and kind of let the offense do what they've been able to do over the past few seasons with their success in the triple option game. It's really hard to prepare for, especially early in a season for a team, you know, that for the most part you face a group like Harding, and that's the only time you're going to see that style of offense all season.
0: Harding has compiled a 105-17 record in the 9 seasons since Roddy returned to the program as the DC, and the Bisons have reached the national semis 3 times in that span. I didn't realize until I was just doing some background reading on Coach Moat, he also had served on the Harding staff from 94 to 99, then from 2001 to 2004. And he also served, as you mentioned, Harding's Academy's head coach and led the program to state championships in 2012-2015. So it's not like Coach Moat has not, quote, been there before. They should be they should be doing well under his leadership. The other game at 6 o'clock this Thursday night will be Henderson State at Southern Nazarene. One of the two games you talked about, a team on the road from the Great American Conference inside the state of Arkansas.
1: Yeah, again, Austin Ledbetter leading the charge there. They returned 4 offensive linemen, which is really beneficial when you're breaking in a new quarterback. That'll be a big help. And one of the most promising kind of young receiver groups in the conference, too, led by Gabe Hernandez. Maddox Davis, the Benton product, led the Great American Conference last year as a freshman with 51 catches. And SAU transfer DeAndre Burns, who was a just superstar at El Dorado High School and made my life super easy to get him the ball and watch him go score. I expect him to have a big season at Henderson as well.
0: What is do you know what's going on with Coach Scott Maxville?
1: I don't. I haven't heard anything, Randy.
0: Yeah, I was just curious about that because he suddenly retired and just wondered what he may be up to today. All right, the next matchup we need to talk about is East Central Oklahoma. Now, is it East Central that's always been kind of the one thorn in the flesh, if you will, for the Great American Conference schools in the state of Arkansas? East Central is at Ouachita Baptist.
1: Yeah, that's right. And East Central is a team that beat Ouachita in Arkadelphia recently. And so, yes, they have been competitive on the road in the Great American Conference. Their overall record over the past five or six seasons has not been impressive, but they always find a way to get that sneaky win at some point in the conference. Guys, I can't.
0: Okay. All right, are we okay?
1: Yeah. Okay. Yeah, sorry, okay. Randy.
0: That's all right.
1: I got a kid bugging me. Sorry about that. I thought I muted. I hope all the listeners enjoyed that.
0: Okay. All right. Put this in perspective. Todd Knight is entering his 27th year as Ouachita's head coach. Put that in perspective, Stephen. I mean, you spent many years in the coaching profession. 27 years at the same place as the head football coach.
1: It's incredible. Longest tenured coach, I believe, in the country at any level. What Coach Knight has accomplished at Ouachita. We got into this a little last week about just his relationship with coaches across the country, his leadership in the American Football Coaches Association. He's just well respected by everyone in the industry. He's a leader. And again, I mean, 27 seasons, the last 17 with a winning record, which is the longest, you know, active run among any college program in Arkansas. Just a phenomenal person leading the way, and he continues to put out great teams year after year.
0: Is this going to be one of his youngest teams? Just nine returning starters. Of the nine players, they also earned some all-great American Conference honors last season, but they've got nine sophomores listed on the Tigers' two-deep defensive roster and seven sophomores on the offensive side. I'm not sure I remember Coach Knight having this young of a team.
1: They are really young, and, you know, especially if you just look at what defines a young team as far as how many sophomores are playing, but the quarterback is a sophomore. So that in and of itself will be interesting to see how that shakes out. But Trey Nichols, sophomore quarterback, a super explosive player. He's a true dual threat guy. But they are young. Now, Carter McElhaney from Greenbrier, nearly 1,000 yards receiving last year with eight touchdowns. And, yeah, special's right, especially in special teams. He's been the Great American Conference Player of the Week as a special teams returner multiple times with just phenomenal punt returns and big plays. So look for Carter McElhaney to be, again, kind of what Ouachita builds their offense around, but when you have an explosive receiver like that and a dual threat quarterback, you can do a lot of things, and you can Coach Derby does a great job of just being very multiple and getting the most out of his guys on offense. So it'll be fun to watch Ouachita this year with a dual threat guy at quarterback, explosive playmakers at wide out, and Chris Henley coming back at running back as well and be helpful.
0: If there was a foot race, is anyone going to beat Carter McElhaney?
1: I don't think so. He's got to be the fastest guy in the league. He also understands. I don't know if he played soccer as a kid, but it looks like he did because he understands space so well and the way that he moves and the way that he finds positioning to get open. He leans on defensive backs and just gets great separation just by the way he uses his body language. And he does have breakaway speed, but also just, you know, understanding how to use his body to get himself open is impressive to watch.
0: I know he's got blazing speed. I don't know if he's the fastest or not, but I probably would put my money on him if if there was a foot race. All right, next game up is Southern Arkansas at Oklahoma Baptist. And Southern Arkansas is the team that nobody seemingly ever talks about.
1: Yeah, and, you know, over the last three seasons, I mean, we might be looking at the best era of Mule Rider football ever. And Coach Smiley's bringing back nearly 40 lettermen. The offense, over 400 yards a game last season. He's got a returning quarterback in Adam Parker that knows the system. He was in 11 games last season, had a lot of playing time. And then they also brought in a guy with some experience, played at transfer guy, C.J. Montez, played at New Mexico, played at Fordham, and played at Kent State. So he has some experience at different levels of college football. But it's Coach Smiley just brings the energy out there on the sideline, and his guys respond so well to that. The way that he, I mean, just the way that he calls his offense, at the pace that he moves, just a breakneck pace, and, you know, running as many plays as he can. They snap the football quickly at Southern Arkansas. And if you watch one of his practices, I've been out at the practice field. I have followed him around when he was an OC at Northwestern State. I mean, just the tempo and the urgency of his players offensively, but also the attention to detail. They move quick. They don't make mistakes. And, you know, the other thing with his offensive style, you think about snapping the football and up-tempo, you always go straight to, like, what Coach Goff's going to do at UAM with air raid. But Coach Smiley's going to be multiple, and they'll snap the football and run it a lot between the tackles, but they'll do it at a high pace. And then probably the X factor of Southern Arkansas this year, they may have the best kicker in the country in all classifications. Hmm. And a hometown guy from Magnolia, Arkansas, J. Todd Baker. I mean, when you're mentioning a kicker and a punter in preseason, I mean, 44 yards a punt last year, that's good at any level. So he's a major, you know, just advantage to that team with field positioning and deciding momentum. All three phases of the game, a lot of experience, and again, good leadership with Coach Smiley's style and pace. So the Mule Riders will be a team to watch after an 8-3 run last year.
0: Now, Wilkins Stadium is in the middle of a facelift, and one of the improvements that they made is pivot turf technology. What does that actually mean? Do you know, Stephen?
1: Oh, my goodness. I'd have to ask Coach Billy Dawson that. He could probably tell you exactly what it is. But it has to do, I think, with the kind of the underlayer of the turf with a foam. What they have a trademark, GeoSurfaces company has a trademark on some type of concussion pad where it's just a little bit softer than other fields. So it's not like the 1970s turf in the Astrodome. It's a really cushiony surface, and it's really safe to play on. So that's going to be a nice addition. And then if you haven't been to a game at SAU in Magnolia, their tailgate atmosphere is really great. They have great community support. And it's a good place to watch a college football game.
0: All right, I was given this definition. It's designed to provide consistent traction that supports speed, acceleration, cutting, and confident movement under repeated use and in all weather conditions. So we'll see.
1: That's what I said, right, Randy?
0: Yeah, exactly.
1: Yeah.
0: So if you got speed, you got it. And acceleration, cutting, and confident movement. I like that. That's a pretty good definition. Okay, finally, the sixth and final game, Southwestern Oklahoma State at Arkansas Tech.
1: Yep, again, kind of a surprise year last year for the Wonder Boys under Roy Thompson. First winning season since 17. They end up 7-5. They won three conference games. junior quarterback Carter Hensley. He started the last six games, so he has some experience, threw for over 1,000 yards with 8 touchdowns. So a little consistency coming back. And they do have to replace their running back. Tracy Daniels, a sophomore, will step in to lead the charge there. He had a couple of explosive plays for the Wonder Boy offense last season, but he'll step in as the number one guy. The offensive line that coach is returning at Arkansas Tech, much like Henderson, he has 4 starters coming back. Just a good foundation to build on. And then 9 starters coming back on defense. Their D-line has some depth and experience at the linebacker as well.
0: For next week, Stephen, we can talk about the results, who was hot and who was not, and then look forward to next week's games. Thank you, Stephen. Stephen Jones, Great American Conference Preview, each and every Tuesday night at 6 o'clock. Thank you, Stephen. Drive Time Sports will continue in just one moment.
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7: 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Rick.

0: Schaefer. I'm Randy Rainwater. Let's see here, Rick. This one from our D3 Auto Sales Buzz text line.
1: Yeah.
0: Mathematically, 10% of Walmart shoppers choosing to take their business elsewhere could equal the $25 million we're asking Walmart to invest yearly. That's why it's so simple. We're not asking every fan to participate. We're asking for 10 to 20%.
1: Well, let me just say this. That's ridiculous. This is not a Walmart issue. This is a family issue. They are two separate entities. Walmart is not going to give the athletic department $25 million. To say you're not going to shop there and you can go pay more somewhere else, that's just not feasible. We're talking about the Walton family. That is not Walmart. In fact, now they're on the board at Walmart, but they've never even worked. Well, I don't know how long since they've worked there. Jim Walton has worked with Arvest Bank for years, and I don't know that Rob. I'm not sure what he does. Alice is an art aficionado and has been all over the country collecting art for Crystal Bridges. So to not shop at Walmart is not a way to get to the Walton family.
0: Very true.
1: I would say I don't know how to write them. I don't know how to contact them. But that'd be the thing, is if you could somehow barrage them with letters. But I don't even know how to do that, because I don't know what address you would send them to. but again, here's why this situation exists. And yeah, it's easy to say to somebody that's got a lot of money, why don't you give it to this cause? They do give to a lot of causes, and there are a lot of trails all over Arkansas that they've taken care of. I understand they've put money into education in East Arkansas. They, again, Crystal Bridges is absolutely phenomenal, and you're talking about, you know, a museum that's worth well over $1 billion. So, you know, to attack the family because they don't give to the Razorbacks, I've pleaded with them to it, but I'm not going to attack them for it. That's not the right way to approach anything.
0: Well, I mean, again, that's their option.
1: That's exactly right.
0: That is their decision to make. Theirs and theirs only.
1: That's right. But you do wonder, they're not spring chickens. And you wonder what they're going to do with it when you're worth $230 billion?
0: Spring
1: $240
0: chicken.
1: Billion? Yeah.
0: I didn't realize chickens had that kind of money.
1: Yeah, no, they don't. By the way, should have mentioned this earlier in the program, except we've been pretty busy. Heston Kerstead got called up by the Orioles today and had his first child yesterday. He didn't. His wife did. But that was and evidently, the child was born in Arkansas, so that's I'm going to assume they make their off-season home in Arkansas. He's been at Norfolk in AAA, and his numbers since July 1st have been really, really good. The last 2 months, he's been hot. His OPS is over 800, and so the Orioles did call him up today. He's a new dad.
0: Kim, this is an answer for you. Now, I don't know if any of these young men are exactly who you're talking about. I'm going to focus on the three offensive linemen that are on the practice squad for the Dallas Cowboys: Marcellus Johnson, Juana Morris, and Nick Leavitt. Now, I don't know if those are Leavitt. I don't know if those are the players that you're looking for. I got the three. So I don't know if that's who you're asking about, but that's the best answer I can give you. That is the practice squad, or three of the members of the practice squad for the Dallas Cowboys. So that's the best I can give you, answer-wise. This from our D3 Auto Sales Bus text line: how about those Bears? UCA beat the number 22 team on the road. That was Tennessee Martin. 36-24, I believe, was that final score. So outstanding victory, and it put UCA, as we mentioned, I guess it was yesterday. Yeah, had to be. That they are now number 24 in the country after that victory on the road against Tennessee Martin, the UCA Bears. So congratulations there. And let's see what else is going on our D3 auto sales. Okay. Oh, man. If we could somehow reach out to the masses on radio waves and get 10% to stop shopping, the Waltons would hear us slash fill us then. I don't think we're going to affect 10% or 20% of this.
1: No.
0: Audience.
1: No, I don't think so either. Again, that's a bad, let's just say it, that's a bad idea.
0: This from our D3 Auto Sales. Someone from the athletic department could do some good convincing with the Walmart marketing department to get some $30 million pocket change. This is not about the Waltons. The blame is on the athletic department for not being able to get the money from the biggest company in the world that is 10 minutes up the street.
1: Okay, I don't know how much Walmart pays, but they are in the stadium. They're on the field at the stadium. They're on the court at the basketball arena. They pay for that. Look, why is it that we always think that whoever has the most ought to be doing something specific to our interests? We talk about Razorback Athletics. I have made a plea for at least 2 years to the Walton family. Walmart is not going to give $25 million. They're not. They can't do that. They're a large company. And are they going to give it also to Alabama? Are they going to give it also to Georgia? There's Walmart Supercenters everywhere. There's Sam's Clubs everywhere. They're not going to do that just because their corporate office is here. Only because of John Tyson's generosity, Tyson Foods made the, I have no idea how much they're giving, but their logo's on every uniform. Well, that's a big deal. That means all over the country, anytime you see Arkansas, you're going to see Tyson. So that's what they chose to do. But why is it that all of a sudden we're deciding who ought to spend their money, how they're supposed to spend it? That's not up to us. That's up to those companies. And wealthy people make money not by just giving it away unless it's something they believe in. Now, the question, I do agree. I don't know the answer to this. With somebody with that kind of wealth up there, has somebody from the athletic department or the foundation approached them? I don't know. I don't know that. I don't work there. So, but it would be their responsibility to go to the donor, not the donor to go to the athletic department. And I don't know. I'm just shooting my mouth off about how it'd be wonderful if the Waltons would give some money. I'm not the guy that goes out and raises money. But to start saying, let's start criticizing them because they don't, that's ridiculous.
0: Well, since we're criticizing, here's one that... from our D3 Auto Sales, and says, and while we're at it, can we get rid of the white diabetic band shoes and make the band members pass a physical? And instead of nursing home shoes, let's have the band wear spats and have some coordinated movement and excitement.
1: They used to wear spats.
0: I can't tell you the last time I've seen spats.
1: Okay.
0: No, I'm just saying, I thought they were pretty cool, because I thought, really, Chuck Dykus, was he the first one?
1: He taped his shoes.
0: He taped his shoes.
1: Oh, yeah, that was so cool.
0: Yeah,
1: that's right. That was very cool.
0: But I never could figure out how we could get spats to work with our football uniforms.
1: I don't know. Wow. We've gone from how many games Arkansas is going to win to I don't like this and I don't like that. And, well, you're making improvements, change their shoes. Well, that's up to the university now, because the athletic department used to pay for the band uniforms. And I believe
0: really?
1: There was
0: I didn't know they paid for the uniforms.
1: They paid for the uniforms, travel, everything else. And so that's part of how the university is relieving them of expense. Rather than giving them money, they're taking that expense off of them. And I believe that there was a family that used to donate most of that. I don't know if they do still or not.
0: I did not realize. I understood the travel part, but I didn't understand. I didn't realize they were paying even for their band uniforms. I always thought that'd be a school deal, but nevertheless. Let's see. This is from our D3 Auto Sales. These comments are crazy. It's not Walmart's job to support the Razorbacks. It's so easy for people to spend other people's money, that from Stat in Conway.
1: It is easy to spend somebody else's money, isn't it? And even as I'm making my plea, I think it'd be great for the state of Arkansas. I don't have $240 billion. I don't know what it would like to be to have $240 billion. But I'd probably give a whole lot of it away, but that's me.
0: I can't even spell it. Gosh, to think I just have $1 billion. Gosh, if I could just think, if I had 500 million. Gosh, if I could just dream if I had $1 million. Gosh, if I could only imagine if I had $50,000. All right, we'll come back and wrap it up in a moment. Drive Time Sports will continue.
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1: Where'd we go?
0: I actually thought you had one more arc here. They said
1: no.
0: Show online.
1: Do I? 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
0: Well, while you're looking at that, I'll look at this. The Double B's continues with their great September special, the 12-ounce Celsius, 2 for $4.50. 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And don't forget tomorrow, the Meat Mountain and Cheese Stick special at the Double B's Delis for just $19.99. 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It's where you gas it, grab it, and go. 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Now, I'm not sure why we have the rare occasion that we get the angry Buckeye.
1: Twice.
0: Which we don't normally do, but nevertheless, angry Buckeye, what's up?
10: Guys, you normally get me tongue-in-cheek, but you guys really got me fired up now. This conversation about the Waltons. Look, it's like Smokey the Bear. He tells you only you are responsible for preventing forest fires. It's only you, the people who said that the players should get paid, are responsible for paying the players. You have the opportunity to pay them, so pay them. Don't go out there and say that they should get paid and then tell other people they should pay them. If you think the waitress at the restaurant should get paid more, you can tip her. If you think that the cashier at Walmart should make more money, you're welcome to go give them money. If you think the players should be paid, then go pay them. Quit asking other people to do your bidding. Guys, have a good evening.
1: Wow. He was angry that time, wasn't he? How about that?
0: That is the first official angry Buckeye statement.
1: I'm telling you, who ought to make the biggest contribution is Marcus Elliott. I mean, that guy... For 3 years, we've been debating this. All players ought to get paid. All players ought to get paid. Players ought to get paid. Should we ask Marcus how much he's contributed to that?
0: It's easily in the millions. Easily.
1: Easily in the millions. You think so? Yeah. Angry Buckeye is right. It's up to the people that... Here's the thing. I've said this for Rob and Jim Walton because they do love Arkansas. I know enough about them to know they love Arkansas. And I think Alice Walton, they all love Arkansas. I am told they had opportunities to build their Walmart headquarters, the new one that ended up costing $2 billion in other states, and they said no. They're going to build it in Arkansas. So they love the state of Arkansas. I don't know that they have much interest in Razorback Athletics. I don't know how Rob became a Denver Bronco fan. He may look at this cricket team in India as a great investment. I don't know if that's a family deal too. I don't know that. If he loves Major League Baseball, he's invested in two teams, and I think that's fine. But for the state of Arkansas, whether they were interested in Razorback Athletics or not, it would mean so much to the state. But it may not mean anything to them. And if it doesn't, I know this. Do you get solicited by nonprofits?
0: Mm-hmm.
1: Yeah, I do too. I get stuff in the mail all the time because there are a couple we contribute to. If you contribute to one or two, guess what? You're going to get inundated with letters from from nonprofits that you really don't care about. Now, is it my responsibility to give to them just because they asked me for it? No. And so it's the same thing with anybody. I mean, and I'm not a wealthy man, but nonetheless, it's what you care about. So if they don't care about this, I can blabber all I want to, and that's not going to make any difference.
0: Yeah, I've got a lot of extra calendars. And those stickers with my name on it.
1: Stickers with return address. Yeah.
0: Gary and I mean, we've got some that'll last us all the way through the year 3000, I think.
1: Yeah, that's right. So
0: this from Savage by way of our D3 Auto Sales Buzz text line. It says Quincy Rhodes beat on the lower end of the stats last year at defensive end. Are Arkansas fans putting too much pressure on him? Because the newspaper clippings are piling up, and I hope it doesn't go to his head. That from Savage. I don't think it will with Quincy. He seems very grounded the times I've talked to him.
1: And also with a first-year coach. First-year coaches don't buy into press clippings. Now, I don't think any coach does, but first-year coaches in particular. You got to prove yourself to them. And he knows how good Quincy is, but he's still got to do it. And the thing about it is, if Trey Biddy is right and the defensive line is a little bit deeper this year, if he doesn't, then somebody else will be playing there. So I think Quincy Rhodes will do real well.
0: Right on cue. Here is Savage. Savage, good afternoon.
11: What's going on, fellas?
0: What's up, buddy? Well, right on cue.
1: We read your message, Savage. Is that all you wanted to? That was it, huh?
0: I guess it reverberated all the way back to Cabot, or where I think that's where Savage lives. All right, this from our D3 Auto Sales Bus text line. They are worth $520 billion, more than double what you just said.
1: That's combined. I see these lists from Forbes, and they'll say America's wealthiest. And the last one I saw was Jim was at 230, and Rob was at 240. So that's, you're right, that's close to $500 billion, but that's combined. And then Alice is the world's wealthiest woman, and she's worth, I think, about 230. Is it 200 or is it 130? I can't remember.
0: It's more than I've got, so
1: it's a whole lot. Yeah, yeah. I think I'm exaggerating. I can't remember the last list, but it's a lot.
0: I am looking at a picture. Thank you from the 501. This from our D3 Auto Sales. Ohio State band wears spats.
1: How about that?
0: They said, look, Randy, don't they look good? Yeah, they do. I told you I like spats. I like seeing them come back.
1: Yeah. Did you ever wear them? I don't think I ever wore them.
0: I don't know that I... That is a great question. I don't know that I ever have either. Now, to think about it, I've seen them, but maybe at one time. I don't know. Anyway, this from the mayor. He said, Rick, here's my song for you. Na, na, na, na, na, na, na, na. Hey, hey, hey, goodbye.
1: He thinks Arkansas is going to lose to North Alabama.
0: Oh, he said, no, enjoy your retirement.
1: My retirement. Okay. He's ready for me to go, huh?
0: I guess he's thinking that.
1: Okay.
0: North Alabama is going to beat Arkansas.
1: Maybe. I don't know. I hope not. Not ready to retire.
0: This from our D3 Auto Sales. Ron from Pine Bluff says, you can't ask Tyson for money. They have that avian flu bird deal. I mean, seriously, have to kill birds every day to feed. Oops, my bad. That's funny. Okay. Reservoir Dogs don't tip. LOL. Okay. All right. Wow. What a way to end. What a way to say.
1: Reservoir Dogs
0: Reservoir
1: don't tip?
0: Dogs don't tip.
1: What the heck does that mean?
0: I have no idea. With that, it's time to say so long and good night. Wild things waiting in the wings. Mark, Trey, come on down. Keep it right here on 103.7 The Buzz. Have a great rest of the night. So long, everybody.
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8: 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It's the outdoor show you've been waiting for. 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
13: A good Tuesday evening to you. Welcome to the outdoor radio program that doesn't really believe it's meteorological fall because it doesn't feel like it out there. Mark, do you believe it's meteorological fall? They say it is on September 1st.
14: I stepped outside and about fell today. It was so hot.
13: Yeah, a different kind of fall. Yeah, no right? doubt. Different kind of fall. Welcome to the Wild Side. I'm Trey Reed. Mark Hedrick to my side. Trip Keeter in the control room. And Trip, you're going to have to help me get the button bar up here. I don't know what's going on. Thank you, Trip. You're always
14: well. You know, we have to have a navigator. I have to have a navigator. You can't. Everybody can't be a pilot.
13: There we go. All right. We got it from there.
14: Everybody can't be a pilot.
13: Thank you, Trip. What did you do to just like make the screen come on? That's what.
15: The magic button.
13: Okay, the magic button. The one with the Z, right? Okay. All right. I know from now on. Radio shop talk. Sorry about that, y'all. Well, we've got Danny and Karen Arbalo in studio with us. How are y'all doing?
16: Doing great. How are y'all?
13: Good to see you.
17: How many times have I been on here?
14: You've been. You may
17: the
14: be
17: Deuce getting... and I were talking about this, and I've lost count.
14: Yeah. I would say.
17: What's probably... the record?
14: Oh, Deke Whitbeck, Ben Batten.
13: Deke, Ben, and Rich Cosgrove.
14: Rich Cosgrove.
13: Those are probably
17: I've got some work to do.
13: You've
17: got
13: top three. You're probably a strong number four, Danny.
17: That's okay.
13: Here like when I've been out, helping Mark.
14: And I will tell you, you bring food, you get invited back more.
13: Or
17: Hot Pockets for everybody.
13: Brazalo's Custom Lures work too.
17: Hot Pockets are cheaper.
13: Oh, we're going to have a good show tonight. We're going to be talking a little fishing. Got some big news coming here shortly. Yeah,
14: that you just found out about.
13: I had no idea.
14: Nothing like your old buddy dropping you in the grease.
13: Now, Mark goes into the Hall of Fame Saturday, and then he doesn't tell me anything about tonight's show plans, and I have to totally rewrite my outline in the green room with 5 minutes to go.
14: The problem is, Trey, I haven't hired a staff yet.
17: Trey, that's the problem with royalty. Entitlement. Yeah. Entitlement. There we go.
13: Hey, you had to sit with him Saturday night. He
17: actually came and sat with me.
14: I provided my gracious host of the with catfish.
13: You did get me some catfish. I rarely get to eat before these things. Yeah. And so that was really nice, Mark. And you gave my wife, Casey, and granddaughter, Kennedy, a seat at the table.
14: Let me tell you something. With all our granddaughters and daughters and people, and with Carrie and Cindy and your wife there, and Mandy and everybody's, I mean, our looks factor went way up.
13: Well, there is no doubt about
14: that. It really helped me and Danny out a lot. People would actually come over and act like they wanted to talk to us, but they're just looking at the ladies.
13: Yeah. if you have missed the last few shows, what we're talking about, Mark was inducted into the Arkansas Outdoor Hall of Fame alongside Mike Sullivan and the late Pat Fitz, as well as the Arkansas Waterfowl Association. Received the Steve Smith Spirit of Giving Award. That was Saturday night at State House Convention Center.
14: Great.
13: It's the biggest fundraiser of the year for the Arkansas Game and Fish Foundation. I haven't talked to Deke or Tyler, Matt or Jibby, but they had a big night. I think it was a pretty big night. It was a lot of fun, and it was a big night for you. I didn't get to use any of the roast type joke material that I had prepared because I had to maintain decorum.
14: Well, and you had to rest the mic away from Wild Man.
13: Maybe there was something to that.
14: But I got to tell you, what I really loved about it is I saw people that genuinely care about the outdoors in the state of Arkansas, that everybody was there. Danny was there. I saw Ray Tucker. I saw